0: Republicans on the panel are claiming that Smith's investigative tactics were not ethical. To Wall Street, stocks were lower. The Dow down 131 points today. 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
1: It's 8:02 on Tuesday, September 29th. 70 degrees, patchy fog tonight. Lows in the 50s. Tomorrow warmer. Highs around 80. Good evening. I'm Nick Iannelli. An update on the major water advisory affecting about 2 million people around here in Montgomery and Prince George's counties. Power has been restored at WSSC Water's Potomac Water Filtration Plant, but customers are still being asked to use water for essential purposes only for now. WTOP's Tracy Junkie tells us why.
2: This is a extraordinarily huge water production plant.
3: And WSSE spokeswoman Lynn Riggins tells WTOP restoring power to and the flow of drinking water from the plant is another enormous undertaking. When one of the plant's two Pepco feeder lines failed early Tuesday morning, the other could not immediately supply the necessary power because it had been taken offline for scheduled maintenance. That one's back in business.
2: But in the meantime, getting the plant back to full operation and making sure that our water distribution system has stabilized will take some time.
3: Full operation at this plant means churning out as many as 120 million gallons in a day. So it has some catching up to do. Tracy Jahnke, WTOP News.
1: Developing news in Fairfax County tonight as a garbage truck driver has been charged in the death of a 13-year-old boy who was riding an e-bike near a Fairfax middle school earlier in the month. Police say that boy was riding on the sidewalk along Pickett Road after school on September 9th when he entered a crosswalk and was hit by the truck, which was leaving a shopping center. The driver, Lawrence Onley, has been charged with careless driving and infliction of injury or death on a vulnerable road user.
4: He was given a $1,500 secure bond, but this is a type of charge that is very serious. It could conceivably contain some time incarcerated, and it is devastating for the family of this 13-year-old.
1: That is News 4 reporter Jackie Benson. This was one of three crashes involving Fairfax County students on bikes or scooters that same day. Prince George's County Schools says its troubled bus system is showing some signs of improvement now. Driver vacancies are down, but there are still challenges. More than 100 drivers call out each day, and parents are still reporting delays and problems with the school system's Chipmunk bus tracking app. During the first week of the new school year, thousands of Prince George's County students were stuck without a bus picking them up. Ashley Clark is a reporter with The Banner.
5: We're a little over a month into the school year, and I'm still hearing from parents that the bus tracking app Chipmunk is still not working for parents. Parents are seeing student information unavailable on the app. During last week's school board meeting, the new transportation director gave it a little bit of an update and saying vacancies are down. They have about 41 vacancies when it comes to bus drivers. They have started to actively onboard new drivers, but they say a real pain point for them is drivers calling out. They're seeing about 100 daily callouts. And on the other side, you have drivers saying that they're being overworked, they're not being properly compensated, and that they don't feel like they're being listened to from their supervisors. They have said that they are getting to the root of the issues in terms of staffing, the culture within inside of the department. During the first week of school, the board said, we want an audit of this Chipmunk contract, and we want maybe even a refund. The tone that they struck at this latest board meeting, they say, okay, we have been in touch with the CEO and that they plan to implement changes, but we haven't gotten any clear insight from the board what those changes exactly are. And they seem to have shifted the focus from blaming the app and it not working to these vacancies and also to staff members calling out.
1: Why is the school system having such a problem filling those bus driver positions?
5: It's unclear to me why these vacancies are still lingering. From the conversations that I'm having with bus drivers, they're on the front lines. And so while some parents are really appreciative of the hard work they're doing, they are the ones who parents interface with, and sometimes they don't get the best of it. They also feel like they aren't being incentivized to pick up extra routes or the overtime that they're asking for. They're just not getting it. It's a little bit of an indicator to them that if they're not being properly compensated and they're being overworked, then people don't want to stick around. Some of the drivers that I've spoken to are criticizing the transportation department for paying higher rates to newer drivers who are coming in and not increasing the rates of some of the veteran drivers who've been on staff for quite some time.
1: Whatever happens next, parents and families are frustrated.
5: they just can't seem to understand why the app isn't working for them. And one parent called for them to either fix the app or fire the folks behind Chipmunk. They want to know where their students are. They want to know when they're going to be picked up. They want to know when delays are going to happen so they're not wasting time standing on the bus stops for a bus to show up an hour late.
1: That's Ashley Clark, a reporter with The Banner. The Prince George's County Council is still negotiating the final details of a plan to help fund the Sphere at National Harbor. But even with key issues unresolved, WTOP's John Doman tells us that a council committee is moving the project forward.
6: By 9 a.m., the room was packed with union workers, but the committee finally met 6 hours after they were supposed to start, spending the day negotiating, and even then, a deal still hasn't been reached.
7: What we're really focusing on is the components around hiring.
6: Council Chair Crystal Oriotta explaining why it took so long for the committee to finally meet and decide to advance the bill without a recommendation.
7: Tightening the language around our MBEs and our county-based businesses. We've talked about how we're going to invest in infrastructure and traffic.
6: It was essentially a punt that still allows the council to reach a deal by the end of October. Without that, nothing will be finalized before 2027. In Largo, John Dome in WTOP News.
8: Get a precision AC tune-up for only $69.
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1: Traffic and weather on WTOP. We go to Matt Ritter in the traffic center.
10: On the Capitol Beltway in Maryland, the slowdown on the inner loop indeed caused by a crash that was in the two left lanes, but listener just reported that it's been moved into the left shoulder. So again, the left shoulder is blocked at the crash between Maryland 185 Connecticut Avenue and Maryland 97 Georgia Avenue. But the delays are still pretty lengthy, and they start all the way at 187, the old Georgetown Pike. But again, that crash is now in the left shoulder, and delays are starting to ease near the crash. Also in Maryland, in Frederick County, north of the city, near Thurmont, U.S. Route 15 southbound at Engelberger Road and Putman Road. The left lane is getting by that crash. In Virginia, I-66 westbound near Chainbridge Road 123, the right side blocked at the crash there. Delays start before the Vienna Metro. And in Stafford County, I-95 northbound after the Stafford exit, the left side is blocked at that crash. Avoid the malarkey and shenanigans that can come with fake payments, unsafe meetups, and endless haggling. Sell to Fitzgerald Auto Malls and know exactly who you're dealing with. Go to FitzBuysCars.com. I'm Matt Ritter, your next traffic report in about 10 minutes.
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11: I'm tracking the next weather maker that's going to be moving our way the upcoming weekend. So another weekend with some rain, but it's not going to be a nor'easter. And temperatures prior to that will be feeling a bit more like summer. So here we are this evening, temperatures anywhere between 65 and 68 degrees. Tonight, 55 to 62. High temperature Wednesday, around 80 degrees. By Thursday, the high 85 to 86 degrees in D.C. and around 90 degrees on Friday. It's going to be way warm for the start of October. This weekend, generally in the 60s as we track rain showers starting at about late afternoon, evening on Saturday and continuing through Sunday. I'm 7 News Chief Meteorologist Veronica Johnson in the Storm Alert Weather Center.
1: We've got temperatures hanging around the 70-degree mark. It's 66 degrees in Upper Marlboro, down to 65 in Woodbridge, and 67 degrees outside WTOP studios. Money News with John Wardock.
12: Shake Shack has postponed opening its latest restaurant in our area. The one in downtown Bethesda was scheduled to open Wednesday, but it will now open on Friday. A Shake Shack spokesperson telling me the new location experienced equipment issues during training, so they decided to push off the opening. Some mixed news about D.C. home prices. Standard & Poor's says home values dipped 0.25% between June and July, but home prices are still up more than 2% compared to last year. The major stock averages would suffer minor losses Tuesday. The Dow Jones Industrial Average down 131 points. The S&P 500 slipped 12, and the NASDAQ was down 22. John Wardock, WTOP News.
13: ABC News, I'm Wayne Cabot. President Trump is defending data centers as being good for communities and saying the concerns about rogue intelligence are misplaced, suggesting companies can self-regulate.
14: Whoever wins SI, because now we're calling it again super, we're using the word super, because the other word is a fake word. It's just not a, it's not a good, it's not an appropriate
15: Mr.
14: word.
15: Miller, Mr. President.
14: But whoever wins SI is going to win.
13: The Supreme Court says the Trump administration can send migrants abroad to third countries, not their own. The

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4: It's 8:13. Good evening. I'm Nick Iannelli. Thanks so much for listening. It was a big day for discussion of the future of artificial intelligence here in Washington as President Trump met with tech leaders at the White House. House Speaker Mike Johnson was the only representative from Congress who joined the meeting. WTOP Capitol Hill correspondent Mitchell Miller.
5: House Speaker Mike Johnson, talking to reporters outside of the White House, says tech leaders have signed an accord.
6: It's, in short summary, robust internal controls and layers of internal and external review.
5: This reflects the president's desire for the developers to be self-regulated and not face guardrails mandated by Congress. Now, the president also says the accord reflects renaming AI superintelligence. The president was asked if the document is binding. He said it is morally binding. So we'll see what happens after this.
4: Virginia U.S. Senator Mark Warner and other Democrats tried to pass new legislation to put safeguards on AI, but they were not successful.
5: Senator Warner and other lawmakers tried to pass this legislation by unanimous consent to immediately create some safety standards for AI.
7: I am enormously concerned that we get AI right, that it's safe, that it's fair, that America leads in AI innovation.
5: To get anything passed by unanimous consent in the Senate, you cannot have any objections from any other lawmakers. But Texas Republican lawmaker Ted Cruz objected, arguing there needs to be more review to address AI safeguards.
4: Also today, former special counsel Jack Smith faced tough questioning about his investigation into President Trump and the January 6th Capitol riot. Republicans say that investigation was political. How did Smith respond?
5: Jack Smith robustly defended his investigation into January 6th, as well as into the classified documents that the president took to Mar-a-Lago, and he says he has no doubt that the president broke the law. While he said his work was not political, Republican lawmakers argued they thought the investigations were very political. They repeatedly hammered Smith throughout the day for obtaining data from dozens of lawmakers' phones during the investigation, as well as text messages, but Smith pushed back, arguing he had done nothing wrong and was simply trying to investigate the efforts to overturn the 2020 election.
4: And there was a bizarre exchange between Smith and Missouri Republican Senator Eric Schmidt.
5: This is really remarkable, even for a Senate hearing. You see a lot of things, but I have never seen anything like this. Senator Schmidt was clearly trying for a gotcha moment, but it backfired. He was suggesting, basically, that Smith was going to perjure himself. His questions sought to link Smith to a separate investigation of President Trump in Georgia, which involved District Attorney Fannie Willis, suggesting he was in Atlanta for the Hawks basketball game during the probe.
8: So your testimony today is that you did not go to a Hawks game on February 3rd, 2024. Is that correct?
9: I have no recollection of that.
8: Okay. Let me just give you a little context. Yeah. The day before, Fannie Willis came clean with her affair with the prosecutor. You know, the Atlanta prosecutor that was also trying to get Trump. The next day, were you in Atlanta?
9: I do not believe so.
5: Now, Schmidt, actually, his staff had a poster board in connection with this alleged incident. They quickly took it down. Smith asked if he could see it again. It was not brought up again. And then Smith, really, as you can tell, seemed genuinely perplexed and with good reason. He finally realized that Schmidt and his staff apparently mixed up the fact that he had attended an Iowa Hawkeyes game featuring Caitlin Clark that was played here in College Park at the University of Maryland. It was quite a gaffe during this wide-ranging hearing.
4: That's WTOP Capitol Hill correspondent Mitchell Miller. Will Jawando, the Montgomery County Council member and Democratic nominee for county executive, was back at work today in person, speaking in public for the first time since having a heart attack back on September 5th. WTOP's Alan Etter has more on that from Rockville.
10: 3 weeks ago, Jawando started having chest pains while playing basketball. He says he's very thankful others recognized the symptoms and called an ambulance.
11: A moment like this changes your perspective. It makes you think about the people you love, the fact that you get to still be here with them, about the community that I get to serve, that I'm very blessed to serve, and the work that I still want to do.
10: And that work is the position of county executive.

0: where he faces Republican Esther Wells in an election just over a month away. The 43-year-old Democrat talked about the importance of getting regular checkups and his experience at the George Washington University Hospital.
1: I have the unique opportunity to have been operated on by the same guy who fixed Dick Cheney's heart. Funny enough, I would find out later.
0: Juwando says he will resume campaigning on Saturday, but he says at a reduced pace. In Rockville, Alan Etter, WTOP News.
2: 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Traffic and weather. Matt Ritter's in the traffic center.
3: On the Capitol Beltway in Maryland, we still have the crash blocking the left shoulder in between Maryland 185, Connecticut Avenue, and Maryland 97, Georgia Avenue. The delays for that on the inner loop are still quite lengthy. They do go back to, looks like the delays begin now just east of the old Georgetown Road intersection, Maryland 187, but it's still pretty heavy and slow until you get past Georgia Avenue. Now, in Virginia, on 95 northbound at the Stafford Road exit, the left shoulder is blocked at that crash. I-66 westbound near Chainbridge Road, 123, the right side still blocked at that crash. And we have a work zone in Fredericksburg, I-95 northbound, just before U.S. Route 1, the Spotsylvania exit. The right lane is blocked at that work zone. No major problems inside the district. Back to Maryland on the Bay Bridge, U.S. 50 eastbound on the Chesapeake Bay Bridge. The eastbound span is closed for road work. There is two-way traffic on the westbound span, two lanes westbound, one lane eastbound. I'm Matt Ritter, your next traffic report in about 10 minutes.
2: Let's get on over to the forecast. 7 News Chief Meteorologist Veronica Johnson.
4: I'm tracking higher temperatures in the days ahead. In fact, October will start out feeling more like August before we cool down again. So here we are this evening, 65 to 68 degrees. Overnight, we'll drop into the 50s and a high temperature Wednesday around 80 degrees, your final day of September. For October 1st and 2nd, we'll be anywhere from 85 to 90 degrees. Right now, looking at a chance of rain Saturday. That'll be late afternoon or evening. I'm 7 News Chief Meteorologist Veronica Johnson in the Storm Alert Weather Center.
2: Looking at the temperatures right now, we are in the upper 60s, 67 degrees in Hyattsville, 68 in Herndon, 69 degrees outside WTOP studios. 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More security is coming for religious organizations in the region. Maryland is getting millions in federal funding going out to dozens of religious institutions and community centers. Maryland's congressional delegation announced that funding through the Department of Homeland Security. We talked about it with reporter John Gonzalez with our partners at 7 News.
5: More than $8.6 million in federal security funding is going to 49 religious institutions and community centers, and this is all across the state. We're talking synagogues, churches, mosques, what has been described as high-risk nonprofits. It's a sobering reality that we live in this world now that there's nonprofits that are described as high-risk.
6: We had that shooting last year outside the Capitol Jewish Museum where two Israeli embassy employees were shot and killed. Investigators have said that this was specifically targeted because it was a Jewish organization. So although not necessarily directly connected, that's an example of why certain religious institutions might need some extra security.
5: Absolutely. You had Yaron and Sarah outside of the Jewish Museum, May of 2025, gunned down. Elias Rodriguez was in court yesterday. Even though this funding has no direct connection to that case, the announcement is being made at a time when that case is starting to move into pre-trial talk, that sort of thing. And yeah, that's exactly what this money is for. It's coming from the Department of Homeland Security's nonprofit security grant program. It includes not only synagogues and churches, but the nonprofits, the community organizations that feel that they are at risk and feel that they need to protect themselves better against security threats.
6: We have all seen police cars or other visible security measures outside religious institutions here and there around the DC area. What kinds of security upgrades would this money pay for?
5: The department has actually broadened, loosened, if you will, the policies as far as where the money can go, how it can be used. So we're talking, Nick, anything from security equipment, security training, emergency planning, even like bollards and barriers, shatter-resistant windows, if we're talking about concerns about car bombs. It doesn't have to just be physical. It can also pay for off-duty police, security personnel. I talked to Ron Halber, the CEO of the Jewish Community Relations Council of Greater Washington, and he says that it's great to see that the rules have been loosened a bit in how they can spend the money, because there's a lot of concern.
2: That's reporter John Gonzalez with our partners at 7 News.
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2: Sports on WTOP brought to you by Amentum, delivering advanced solutions for space and defense. We are watching some postseason baseball, which is really the most exciting part of baseball.
10: Yes, it is. Can confirm.
2: Yeah.
10: And we just got a final score in Houston.
2: October baseball, but it's not October
10: it's
2: yet.
10: It's October-ish baseball. Down in Houston, 6-3 win for the Chicago White Sox over the Astros. As Chicago led all throughout, scored the first five runs of the game. That bullpen closed the door, although they gave up a run or two there at the end. But Chicago in line to right now a win away from their first postseason series victory since 2005. It's been a while. In Atlanta, it's old hat. They beat the Phillies 5-3 in game one of their best of three NL wildcard series. Austin Riley, the hero, his three-run homer put them in front for good. And Atlanta can clinch their first series victory over their NL East rival with a win tomorrow. NHL opening night. Carolina just fell on the wrong end of what was a defensive battle with the Florida Panthers. 1-0. 4.3 seconds left was the only goal we got from Forsling to get the win and kick off the NHL's first 84-game season. The Commanders on their way to London tonight, but they are traveling without Sam Cosmi and Nick Cross. They both missed the win over the Seahawks on Sunday, and they will not play or even travel against the Colts Sunday morning. The Austin Ekeler signing official today and added to the practice squad, defensive end Charles Snowden for a bit of a homecoming. The Silver Spring native played 18 games, all starts for the Raiders over the last two seasons. Rob Woodwork, WTOP Sports.
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3: Traffic and weather over to Matt Ritter in the WTOP Traffic Center.
19: In the top incident we're tracking right now at WTOP is still the crash on the Capitol Beltway, Maryland Inner Loop. The crash itself is in between Connecticut Avenue and Georgia Avenue. It's moved to the left shoulder, still causing some delays, some lengthy delays, but they're not as long as they were. The delays now start after Rockville Pike, Route 355. So that is actually an improvement. I'm Matt Ritter, and your next traffic report is coming up in about 10 minutes.
3: Patchy fog tonight, lows in the mid-50s. Tomorrow, partly cloudy, warmer, highs around 80 degrees.
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3: Good evening. I'm Nick Iannelli. Juan Herrera is our producer. The Trump administration is making a new push to promote the benefits of artificial intelligence as concerns grow about its potential risks. President Trump says AI could usher in what he calls a new golden age. Today, he launched America.gov, a government chatbot designed to help people find information and access certain public services. The president also met with several of the nation's top tech executives at the White House.
22: Whoever wins SI, because now we're calling it again super, we're using the word super, because the other word is a fake word. It's just not a, it's not a good, it's not an appropriate
23: Mr.
22: word.
23: Mr. President.
22: But whoever wins SI is going to win.
3: The Trump administration's optimistic messaging on this comes as lawmakers and some AI industry leaders call for stronger safeguards.
24: OpenAI is shelving its next AI model, scrapping its release, saying it did not meet the company's bar for safety and went beyond what it was authorized to do. It follows months of AI agents breaking their own rules, including hacking into another company and targeting U.S. government websites. Now, chipmaker NVIDIA says it has a way to stop them. NVIDIA's new security system claims to cut agents off within milliseconds if they try to reach prohibited systems. More than 100 companies already signing up to use it. Meanwhile, some of the biggest names in AI research are warning governments to prepare for an intelligence explosion caused by AI improving itself faster than people can keep up. The researchers warning, once an intelligence explosion begins, the window for action may close.
3: That's ABC News correspondent Sophie Flay. To Capitol Hill now, former special counsel Jack Smith was grilled by Republican senators about his two investigations into President Trump involving the January 6th Capitol riot and the case surrounding classified documents. Jack Smith testified before the Senate Judiciary Committee. WTOP's Mitchell Miller has more on that today on the Hill.
25: I stand by my decisions as special counsel, including my decision to bring charges against President Trump.
26: Jack Smith telling the committee that if he had to do it all over again, he would. And he still believes the president would be found guilty of crimes related to interfering with the peaceful transfer of power after an election. But Republican senators are focused on Smith's efforts to obtain data from the phone records of GOP lawmakers as part of his investigation. Louisiana Senator John Kennedy accused him of trying to avoid a key issue when going before a federal judge.
0: Anybody who knows a law book from a J. Crew catalog knows that this violates the Constitution. But you didn't tell him, did you?
25: We sought non-disclosure orders from
0: You didn't the tell court. Him, did you? You make me want to throw up in my mouth.
26: On Capitol Hill, Mitchell Miller, WTOP News.
2: The Trump administration is once again trying to turn up the economic pressure on Iran. The Treasury Department today imposed new sanctions on 10 people and companies accused of helping supply Iran's military. It's all part of the Trump administration's broader campaign to cut off financial support for Tehran as the war drags on, but the diplomatic path is still uncertain here.
1: Well, there are negotiations of some sort apparently occurring right now, but I'm going to go out on a limb here and say that the prospects for progress are pretty limited. Iran's offer seems to be some sort of call for a return to the terms of the memorandum of understanding that we had earlier this summer. And what they're offering essentially is a ceasefire in the Strait of Hormuz itself. But the problem they've got is that a fair amount of oil is moving out of the strait right now under escort from Central Command. So their leverage has been pretty substantially reduced. You've seen the president's rhetoric shift back towards wanting nuclear concessions for Iran, which they don't seem to be in any mood to make just at the moment. So we could be surprised here in the coming days by progress in that file, but I think it's pretty unlikely.
2: That's CBS News national security analyst Aaron McLean. Five men arrested near a British airbase used by U.S. bombers in the war with Iran have been released. It raises new questions about what was initially thought to be a possible terror plot. The men were arrested with three vans and large drums that police initially suspected could contain explosives. British counterterrorism police say the material was not explosive, but some fuel was found in the vans. The investigation continues tonight, including whether Iran or another foreign government may have played a role. CBS News correspondent Remy Innocencio.
4: The focus is whether a foreign actor was or was not involved. The speculation here has been Iran, which the embassy here has also categorically rejected. But the UK and the US are telegraphing different levels of conviction about the involvement of some kind of foreign actor. Yesterday, the UK counterterror police released those five men. They're all out on bail. They're British nationals. They're in their 20s, and they're all living here in London. But Secretary of State Marco Rubio appeared to have a lot more conviction that there is something more international going on. Take a listen.
6: Suffice it to say that what happened, what almost happened, what could have happened in the UK over the weekend is a very serious situation. It's one that clearly involves the hands of a foreign actor.
4: What Rubio did not do, you didn't hear there, was link Iran to the weekend's incident, but he did note that Iran has been threatening to attack U.S. interests around the world, and to be sure, Iranian government and military officials have specifically talked about targeting U.S. assets around the world, in some instances here in the UK. And then the head of this country's counterterror police said that his force is in fact keeping an open mind in the investigation that's ongoing. That includes whether those men who were arrested were acting as proxies for potentially a foreign actor. There's been questions about why the police actually released them on bail, but a British legal expert told CBS News that it is reasonable to release suspects to see where they might go, who they might talk to.
2: That's CBS News correspondent Remy Innocencio.
16: I'm JJ Green. There are three leading suspects.
17: There is number one, the Palestine Solidarity Camp, who have a history of actually breaking into military installations in the UK.
16: Dr. Hans Jacob Schindler, senior director at the Counter-Extremism Project.
17: Then the second option, Iran, who has announced that it will step up its operations against the enemy, including in Europe.
16: Then a threat that's grown more and more dangerous.
17: Whenever it comes to military installations in Europe these days, Russia.
16: And here's the reason why many think Russia is the number one suspect.
17: Who also, according to Foreign Minister Lavrov a couple of weeks ago, where he said, we are already very aggressive in Europe and we will get more aggressive going forward.
16: And there's been plenty of evidence. He wasn't just saying that to be saying it. He meant it.
2: That's WTOP national security correspondent JJ Green. The economy has a lot of us feeling down.
23: Americans' confidence in the economy has sunk to the lowest level in more than a decade. The Conference Board's Consumer Confidence Index tumbled this month, down nearly 7 points from August. It's now 81.9, the lowest in more than a dozen years, since April 2014. The dismal reading comes with prices remaining high and wages stagnating as the Iran war continues. Consumer inflation accelerated last month, but yesterday.
5: The inflation's coming way down. And when you see what happens, as soon as that war ends, inflation's going to be eradicated.
23: President Trump is still blaming high prices on Joe Biden, though inflation has risen since his own inauguration. The government tomorrow will release the latest version of the Federal Reserve's preferred inflation gauge. Sagar Meghani, Washington.
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2: Traffic and weather on WTOP to the Traffic Center and Matt Ritter.
19: And on the Capitol Beltway in Maryland, we still have the crash blocking the left shoulder in between Connecticut Avenue and Georgia Avenue, but the delays have eased quite a bit. The delays themselves now pretty much right at the crash scene. So that is definitely improving in terms of the congestion on the inner loop. On the outer loop, we have a work zone that's in between Maryland 4, Pennsylvania Avenue, and Ritchie Marlboro Road. Two right lanes get by that work zone. In Virginia, we still have the crash on I-66 westbound near Chainbridge Road, Route 123. The right side still blocked at that crash. Delays are still beginning just before Nutley Street. That's been the case for pretty much the entire event so far. In Stafford County, I-95 northbound, just after the Stafford exit, the left shoulder is blocked at that crash. We have a work zone near Fredericksburg on I-95 northbound just before U.S. Route 1, the Spotsylvania exit. That right lane is blocked at the work zone. And back to Maryland for northern Frederick County near Thurmont, U.S. 15 southbound at Engelberger Road, Putman Road. The left lane gets by that crash involving an overturned truck. And the Bay Bridge has two-way operations on the westbound span. Center lane is closed. The eastbound span is closed for the work zone. I'm Matt Ritter. Your next traffic report in about 10 minutes.
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27: Gradually clearing skies. We're still mostly cloudy this evening and could have a sprinkle or two, but tonight will turn partly cloudy and brighter skies anticipated for Wednesday. Temperatures Wednesday morning, 55 to 62 degrees, and then between 75 and 80 for Wednesday afternoon. I'm 7 News Chief Meteorologist Veronica Johnson in the Storm Alert Weather Center.
2: 69 degrees in the nation's capital. 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
28: Choice Hotels is busy with expansion plans. The North Bethesda Company is opening a half dozen new properties around the country, from Wisconsin to Vermont to Florida, and a property opening in Colorado is going to be near the Air Force Academy. Choice Hotels says it has almost 150 other properties in the pipeline. A new hardware store is coming to the district a week after the True Value Hardware Store on 17th announced its closing at the end of the year. Union Market is getting a hardware store. Popville says an Ace Hardware will open this Saturday. The major stock averages would slump Tuesday. The Dow Jones Industrial Average down 131 points. The S&P slipping 12. The NASDAQ dipping 22. And the price of oil was down 3% with West Texas crude falling to $89 a barrel Tuesday. John Werdock, WTOP News.
3: What's next after a federal jury failed to reach a verdict in the bribery trial of D.C. Councilmember Trayon White? Prosecutors argued White accepted a $35,000 cash bribe from a businessman in exchange for favorable consideration on city contracts. The defense is pushing for an acquittal. Prosecutors want a retrial. Here's WTOP's Mike Murillo.
11: For the prosecution, the biggest challenge remains the evidence.
14: They don't have any smoking gun evidence.
11: Georgetown Law Professor Erica Hashimoto says prosecutors still don't have a witness who can testify they were pressured into helping Trayon White steer DC contracts. She also says a retrial comes with risks for prosecutors because their key witness has already testified.
14: If he changes his story at all, he will get beaten up on cross-examination.
11: But the defense has hurdles, too. Prosecutors now know the defense's strategy, and both sides will be working to find jurors receptive to their arguments.
14: Jury selection is always in federal court. You know, sometimes it's a representative jury sample, and sometimes it looks much less representative.
11: While they have the questions, Hashimoto says both sides will be looking to see if any of the jurors come forward from the first trial, hoping what they say will help sharpen their cases ahead of a retrial. Mike Murillo, WTOP News.
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3: Good evening, I'm Nick Iannelli. Thanks for being with us tonight. An update on the water advisory that affects about 2 million people in the D.C. region in Montgomery and Prince George's counties. Power has been restored at WSSC Water's Potomac Water Filtration Plant, which supplies drinking water to about 75% of the utility's customers. But customers are still being asked to use water only for essential purposes.
20: This is the time of day when everyone's coming home from their day, from, you know, work and school. And so demand for us on our system, this is a time of day where it's very high, just like first thing in the morning. So we wouldn't want to just say, use water as normal right now because this is a high demand period. So we need to stabilize the system during this high demand period, get all operations up to normal, and then we will let everyone know as soon as we can lift this. But in the meantime, please use water for essential purposes only.
3: That's Lynn Riggins with WSSC Water.
21: School systems in Northern Virginia are spending thousands more on gas this fall as prices rise because of the U.S. war with Iran. What is the impact? What does that added expense mean for the school systems? WTOP's Scott Gelman has been looking into it.
22: Loudoun County, for one, paid $35,000 more last week for its school diesel fuel for its buses than it did the first week of school alone. Fairfax Schools tells us that they paid $1.23 more per gallon in the middle of this month, September, than they did in July. In Prince William County, looking at the overall change in prices from earlier this summer to where we are now, they estimate that they've spent over $83,000 extra just in the first month of school alone because of the rise in gas prices. Obviously, those are not small numbers, and a lot of school systems around here have budget constraints that they've been dealing with.
3: So with those budget constraints, how are school systems handling this additional increase?
22: They're going back to the drawing board and figuring that out. I spoke to Scott Davies, transportation director for Loudoun County Schools. Here's what he said.
24: We generally try to cut things that will not impact the students. So maybe buying fewer buses, things like that.
22: So buying fewer new buses, a possibility in Loudoun County as a result of all of this. Now, Fairfax Schools say that if there is a budget shortage, it would have to be balanced against the overall budget. If not, reserve funding would have to be used. And much of the same for Prince William County there. School officials saying that there would be supplemental funding that would have to be reallocated from another area of the budget to account for the increase in gas prices these school systems are having to pay for the same trips that they've been taking for years now on these school bus routes to and from class.
3: What are the school systems planning to do in the future to better handle something like this?
22: It's better planning. And the reason for that is because now there's a clearer picture of what the increased costs actually are going to be. Here again, Scott Davies, Loudoun County Schools Transportation Director, talking about the planning process, given what he knows now.
24: Our rates are lower. However, they do follow the same market-based trends, though. So whatever we estimated in September of last year, obviously, is not what we are actually paying this year.
22: It was around this time last year that school systems were putting together the beginning drafts of their budget proposals for what would become this fall. Obviously, those projections were off, and now they're going to be using these current rising prices to ultimately budget so that they don't find themselves in this situation again.
21: That's WTOP's Scott Gelman.
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21: It's 8:48. Traffic and weather, Matt Ritter's in the WTOP Traffic Center.
19: And last report, we still had the report of the crash on the Capitol Beltway, Maryland inner loop in between Connecticut Avenue and Georgia Avenue. Haven't received confirmation it's been cleared yet, but the traffic volumes are moving much more smoothly. We can't see any really delays anymore on the traffic map, so we think that has really improved. At any rate, there's a work zone on the Capitol Beltway on the outer loop in between Maryland 4, Pennsylvania Avenue, and Ritchie Marlborough Road, two right lanes get by that work zone. In Maryland, in northern Frederick County, near Thurmont, U.S. 15 southbound at Engelberger Road, Putman Road, the left lane gets by that crash involving an overturned truck. In Virginia, we still have this crash on I-66 westbound near Chainbridge Road, Route 123, the right side blocked by that crash. And the delays are still beginning just east of the Dunloring Merrifield Metro. And that's been pretty solid. That's been the case for almost this entire crash. Elsewhere in Virginia, Stafford County, I-95 northbound, near the Stafford exit, the left shoulder is blocked at that crash. And near Fredericksburg, I-95 northbound, right before the Spotsylvania exit, the right lane is blocked by that work zone. We're brought to you by SAP America. 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I'm Matt Ritter, your next traffic report in about 10 minutes.
21: Let's get on over to 7 News Chief Meteorologist Veronica Johnson. Veronica, we are really going to be warming up this week.
1: Yeah, significantly. I mean, here we are about ready to step into October, and we've got August-style temperatures. So maybe it's not October. Maybe it's October with August-style temperatures, close to 90 degrees by Friday. Now, by tomorrow morning, our temperatures will be down into the 50s to lower 60s, but we'll rise to a high temperature around 80 degrees Wednesday with more sunshine. It'll be partly sunny and partly sunny on Thursday. 85, 86 forecast, partly sunny skies. And right now, Friday afternoon, again, just shy of 90 degrees. We'll see clouds move in once the sun sets Friday, and there may be a few light showers around the area and ahead of the next weather maker. Right now, Saturday, expect mostly cloudy skies, rain for the late afternoon and evening, and then on and off showers on Sunday with highs this weekend mainly in the upper 60s. We're 63 degrees right now in Triangle, 66 in Laurel, and 72 in D.C.
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8: 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Over to Rob Whitfork.
9: Carolina's Stanley Cup celebration, 2 decades in the making, was spoiled by the team that won the previous 2 championships. The Florida Panthers scored on a Gustav Forsling desperation shot with 4.3 seconds left in overtime of a 1-0 win over the Carolina Hurricanes to rain on their championship banner parade in the opener of the NHL's first 84-game season. The Caps opened their 2026 campaign against those Canes on Friday night in Carolina. Maryland football coach Mike Loxley addressed the media for the first time since last week's 51-point loss drew the ire of some high-profile alums and put his tenure with the Terps in serious jeopardy.
10: To address the fans, I understand the frustration our fans have. They care and expect to win, just like we do across the street. I know our team is disappointed in the way they've played the last couple of games. But just like I expect, just like I've modeled for them, we know that the only way to get it fixed is to play better. And you do that by practicing the right way, which we've done, and executing the things that we practice.
9: Maryland is a 13.5-point underdog at Nebraska Saturday afternoon. Up a level, the Commanders made the flight across the pond without Nick Cross and Sam Cosmi, both ruled out of the exported home game against the Indianapolis Colts early Sunday morning in London. Austin Eckler made the trip after his signing became official, and local product Charles Snowden joins the practice squad. The DN started 9 games in each of the last 2 seasons in Vegas. Rob Whitfork, WTOP Sports.
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8: 858, WTOP traffic and weather. Matt Ritter's in the traffic center.
19: And the top incident we're tracking continues to be this long-standing crash on I-66 westbound in Virginia near Chainbridge Road. The right side is blocked by the crash. Delays are lengthy. They start basically right after the Capitol Beltway and the Dunloring Metro Station, and then you ease up as soon as you get past the Germantown Road overpass. 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I'm Matt Ritter. Your next traffic report in about 10 minutes.
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20: Well, we're finally here at the end of this cloudy stretch and cool stretch. Our skies are going to be clearing and temperatures are going to be warming up significantly over the next couple of days. We're going to be close to 90 degrees on Friday, feeling more like August. So here we are this evening, mostly cloudy, chance of a few sprinkles. Tonight, 55 to 62 degrees, and then a high temperature range Wednesday of 75 to 80 degrees with partly sunny skies. I'm 7 News Chief Meteorologist Veronica Johnson in the Storm Alert Weather Center.
8: It's 69 degrees in the nation's capital.
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8: Good evening, I'm Nick Iannelli. Coming up, the driver of a garbage truck is facing charges in the death of a 13-year-old boy on an e-bike in Fairfax. We're learning more about what happened before that crash now. We'll talk about that in just a moment with News 4 reporter Jackie Benson. The power's back at a WSSC water plant, but about 2 million customers are still being urged to conserve water tonight.
21: Is funding for the Sphere Project hitting speed bumps in Prince George's County? In Largo, I'm John Doman.
22: Hurdles for the prosecution and defense ahead of a possible second federal bribery trial for a D.C. council member. I'm Mike Marilla.
8: WTOP News time is 9 o'clock.
23: From ABC News, I'm Dave Packer. Former special counsel Jack Smith testifying before the Senate Judiciary Committee today about his role investigating President Trump. In his opening statement,
24: our investigation developed proof beyond a reasonable doubt that President Trump engaged in serious crimes against our nation. If asked whether to prosecute a former president today based on the same facts, I would do so regardless of whether that president was a Republican or a Democrat.
23: Republicans on the panel claiming Smith's investigative tactics were not ethical. And Republican Senator Eric Schmidt tried to accuse Smith of perjury for not admitting to going to an NBA Hawks game in Atlanta, where he might have met with DA Fani Willis, who was also pursuing a criminal case against Mr. Trump. Schmidt offering Smith's own texts as proof he went to the Hawks game. Smith had to explain he instead went to a college basketball game in Maryland, featuring Caitlin Clark and the Iowa Hawkeyes. The lawsuit brought against Cornell University and seven of their students accused of taking part in a gang rape 2 years ago, putting a spotlight on how the school handles these accusations. ABC's Aaron Katursky in Ithaca, New York.
0: New York Governor Kathy Hochul, a member of Cornell's board, is calling for an independent investigation, saying the case raises serious questions about Cornell's campus culture. Cornell's own data show more than one in every three undergraduate women say they were sexually assaulted during their time at the Ivy League school.
23: Kentucky State Police investigating the deadly shooting of a trooper, Hayden Phillips, shot while on patrol along Interstate 65. Authorities warning the public not to approach the suspected gunman. After a meeting, President Trump saying that AI leaders signed a constitution to police themselves.
1: Well, I think I'm seeing tremendous self-policing, and they understand that they have to self-police. And it's very hard for somebody to come out and say, get into these models are very complex.
23: You're listening to ABC News.
19: 9:02, Tuesday, September 29th, 69 degrees. Patchy fog, lows in the mid-50s. Tomorrow, getting warmer, highs around 80. Good evening, I'm Nick Iannelli. Developing news tonight, we've learned that a garbage truck driver has been charged in the death of a 13-year-old boy who was riding an e-bike near a Fairfax middle school. Police say the boy was riding on the sidewalk along Pickett Road after school on September 9th when he entered a crosswalk and was hit by the garbage truck that was leaving a shopping center. Investigators say the driver, Lawrence Onley, was looking to his left as he pulled forward and apparently did not realize he had hit the boy. News 4 reporter Jackie Benson is following the latest on all this. She joined us to talk more.
2: The truck driver at this point is charged with what's called careless driving and infliction of injury or death on vulnerable road users. Obviously, that would have been a 13-year-old riding a pedal assist e-bike. Every parent's worst nightmare. This happens right after school. The 13-year-old is on the sidewalk near a shopping center when the very large truck, we are told, a garbage truck, was exiting that shopping center onto Pickett Road in the city of Fairfax. The crash occurred, and this initially went out as a hit and run because the driver proceeded for a little bit of a distance before he stopped. What police tell us is that the information they developed during the investigation and speaking with the driver is that he was unaware the truck had crashed into the 13-year-old until he was alerted by police.
19: Do we know why the driver didn't see the child right there?
2: The way that police explained it to us is that the driver had stopped at the exit from this very, very busy parking lot. He was looking in one direction, and the 13-year-old comes in front of the vehicle from the direction he was not looking.
19: Obviously, a hit and run is a pretty serious charge. You mentioned that this is no longer being considered a hit and run case, but the charges the driver faces, they still sound pretty serious.
2: The driver in this case, Lawrence Onley of Fort Washington, he's 46, voluntarily turned himself in. He was given a $1,500 secure bond, but this is a type of charge that is very serious. It could conceivably contain some time incarcerated, and it is devastating for the family of this 13-year-old.
19: So this happened about 3 weeks ago. We've known for a while what happened. Why did it take so long for prosecutors to bring these charges?
2: One of the things I find with vehicle crashes like this is that investigators, once they know who was behind the wheel, they know where that person is, they know where to find them, and they really do a much more methodical and slow investigation than, say, a homicide case, for example, where you're searching for a suspect. They knew who they were dealing with. They had to put together their case. They talked to him. They said he told them he was looking one way to the left, and the 13-year-old on the e-bike came in out of his field of vision.
19: This was a terribly tragic, deadly crash, but it is worth noting this was one of three crashes involving Fairfax County students on bikes or scooters that same day. This is the only crash of those that has resulted in charges, though.
2: That is correct. It was the third that day. All three of them were on e-bikes or e-scooters. As these pedal assist e-bikes and scooters become more ubiquitous, we are seeing more and more serious crashes with them. And so that is something that school systems are dealing with as well.
19: That's News 4 reporter Jackie Benson. An update now on the water advisory affecting about 2 million people in Montgomery and Prince George's counties. Power has been restored at WSSC Water's Potomac Water Filtration Plant, which supplies drinking water to about 75% of the utility's customers. But everybody involved with WSSC, all the customers are still being asked to use water for essential purposes only.
3: The plant is back online. We are producing water. So we are getting back up to normal operations and making water at the plant, starting to push water out into the distribution system. However, the essential water use only request remains in place. So it is very important that our customers, our 1.9 million customers across Montgomery and Prince George's counties, continue to use water only as necessary. So we will lift this as soon as we can. But in the meantime, getting the plant back to full operation and making sure that our water distribution system has stabilized will take some time.
19: That's Lynn Riggins with WSSC Water, who joined us here on WTOP. After a judge declared a mistrial in D.C. Councilmember Tran White's federal bribery case this week, prosecutors say they plan to try him again. White's attorney tells News 4 the jury in the first trial was split 9-3, with a majority voting to acquit. WTOP's Mike Murillo looks at why a second trial could present challenges for both sides.
5: Everybody knows kind of much more what to expect now.
22: That goes for the evidence, too. But Georgetown law professor Erica Hashimoto says prosecutors' biggest challenge remains proving what White intended when he accepted the $35,000 in cash from a businessman.
5: They need to convince the jury that at the time Mr. White accepted the money, he intended to try to influence the decisions of the people with whom the informant had contracts.
22: She says prosecutors were missing one potentially powerful piece of evidence.
5: They don't have any witness who says, Mr. White came and pressured me to restore these contracts.
22: The hurdle for the defense.
5: The government now knows what Mr. White's defense is going to be, what it sounds like.
22: First, though, she says the judge has to decide on White's pending motion for acquittal. Mike Murillo, WTOP News.
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19: At 9:08, we've got WTOP traffic and weather. Matt Ritter's in the traffic center.
10: And on the Capitol Beltway in Virginia, the new crash, it's on the outer loop just after Gallows Road, exit 51. The right side is blocked at that crash, and delays are building. They start on the outer loop just south of US 50 Arlington Boulevard. Also on the Capitol Beltway in Maryland, it's not a crash, but it's a significant work zone, and it's in between Maryland 4 Pennsylvania Avenue and Ritchie Marlboro Road. Only two right lanes are getting by that work zone, and the delays are lengthy and slow. They start right after Pennsylvania Avenue. No major problems in the district on any of the major highways. Back to Virginia, on I-66 westbound, we still have the crash at Chainbridge Road, Route 123, the right side blocked at the crash, with the delays for that crash beginning right after the Capitol Beltway. In Stafford County, I-95 northbound, we still have the left shoulder blocked at the crash at the Stafford exit, which is exit 140. We have construction on I-95 northbound just before the Spotsylvania exit 126. The right lane is blocked at that work zone. And in northern Maryland, we still have the crash US 15 southbound at Engelberger Road and Putman Road. The left lane is getting by a crash involving the overturned truck. 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Regency's $47 million total warehouse liquidation is back at the world's largest furniture outlet in Waldorf this weekend only. I'm Matt Ritter, your next traffic report in about 10 minutes.
19: To the forecast and 7 News Chief Meteorologist Veronica Johnson.
20: We still have mostly cloudy skies around the area, and there could be a sprinkle or two this evening. Temperatures will be between 65 and 68 degrees. By morning, temperatures drop to 55 to 62 degrees. Chance of patchy fog as our skies start to clear. Dry weather is anticipated for Wednesday with more sunshine and higher temperatures. Partly sunny skies anticipated for Wednesday. We'll see temperatures top out around 75 to 80 degrees. I'm 7 News Chief Meteorologist Veronica Johnson in the Storm Alert Weather Center.
19: It's 69 degrees in the nation's capital. Money News with John Wardock.
25: Consumers remain concerned about the economy. Consumer confidence eroded notably this month and hit its lowest level since 2014. So finds a survey from the Conference Board. The business research group says consumers are especially concerned about the high cost for goods and services. They're also worried about oil and gas prices. And L.L. Bean could return to Northern Virginia after a five-year absence, the Washington Business Journal says. The outdoor retailer is looking at a location in Ashburn. Red arrows on Tuesday for the major stock averages. The Dow Jones Industrial Average gave back 131 points. The S&P 500 slipped 12. And the NASDAQ was off 22 points. And coming up Wednesday, expect headlines on private sector hiring. John Werdock, WTOP News.
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26: Good evening, I'm Nick Iannelli. Good to have you with us tonight. The Trump administration is making a new push to promote the benefits of artificial intelligence, even as concerns grow about its possible risks. President Trump says AI could usher in a new golden age. Today, he launched America.gov, a government chatbot designed to help people find information and access public services. The president also met with several of the nation's top tech executives at the White House.
1: There's a belief that there should be tremendous self-regulation, and we automatically have regulation with the Department of Justice, the FBI.

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1: On rules for the AI industry. But it's exactly those kinds of safety issues that have compelled some industry leaders to sound the alarm.
2: That's CBS News correspondent Ed O'Keefe. Well, he's back in person and back on the job in Montgomery County. Councilmember Will Jawando returned to work today, 3 weeks after having a heart attack during a basketball game. Here's WTOP's Alan Etter.
3: I'm doing well. I am on track to a full recovery.
4: Jawando, the Democratic nominee for county executive, held a press conference at the county council building. It's the first time reporters have had a chance to talk to him as a group. This was to have happened last week, but he said he just wasn't ready yet.
3: I feel good, but I do want to be clear, I'm pacing myself.
4: He did say he'll continue campaigning with events scheduled this Saturday.
3: And the main thing I keep coming back to is just how blessed I am. Blessed to have an amazing family, my wife Michelle and our four kids.
4: Jawando's Republican opponent Esther Wells wished him well on X, but Jawando says there will likely not be a debate before the November 3rd election. In Rockville, Alan Etter, WTOP News.
2: If you're near the National Gallery of Art this week, you might notice something unusual being built on the National Mall. A house. WTOP's Lynn Bowie tells us it's for a Marine Corps veteran, and you're invited to help build it.
5: The house is in the framing stage, with volunteers like Heather Prill working quickly.
6: We raised two walls already today, and by the time this week is over, this home is going to be move-in ready for our veteran.
5: Purple Heart Homes provides housing for disabled veterans and averages about 220 projects a year. For the first time, they chose an iconic spot in D.C. for the construction site.
7: Part of being here on the nation's front lawn is to help the community get engaged.
5: CEO John Galena says they'll be here until October 5th.
7: I encourage you to come out, learn more, get involved. Might not be swinging a hammer, but there'll certainly be a paintbrush.
5: Once the house is finished, it'll be hauled to Glasgow, Virginia for 76-year-old Marine Corps veteran James Taylor. On the National Mall, Lynn Bowie, WTOP News.
2: Will the battle over who gets to help build the sphere at National Harbor determine whether Prince George's County signs off on the funding? A final deal remains elusive, even after clearing a county council committee. More on that from WTOP's John Doman.
8: The meeting started 6 hours late, and the committee voted out the two bills focused on the county funding without any recommendations. Council Chair Crystal Oriotta explains why there's still no deal finalized.
9: We know that there have been deals that have come before the county before, like I mentioned, the MGM, where a lot of our minority businesses felt like the way that the deal was framed was one that left loopholes.
8: The sticking points to get this done before the council year ends at the end of October includes local and minority business hiring for the construction phase and once Sphere opens.
9: The council started the conversations when we were brought to the table. I think that we should have been brought to the table sooner to have these conversations.
8: They have until Monday to sort out the final details of everything. In Largo, John Dome in WTOP News.
10: ABC News, I'm Dave Packard. Tech leaders meeting with President Trump today discussing AI amid warnings to slow down development before it poses serious threats to humanity. After the meeting, the president claiming the AI companies will be responsible for self-policing the technology.
11: They love our country and they love the world, and they came together and they did something that few people really, it's almost like a constitution. In a way.
10: New York's Governor Kathy Hochul today calling for an outside independent investigation into Cornell University's response to a Jane Doe allegation of a gang rape at a fraternity. The case is being reopened nearly 2 years after prosecutors declined to file charges, the university saying it will work with officials. A massive cyber attack at the FBI, hackers stealing personal data on potentially tens of thousands of employees, and Kentucky State Trooper killed during a traffic stop on Interstate 65. Authorities are searching for the suspect and warning that person may be armed and dangerous. This is ABC News.
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2: 918, traffic and weather on WTOP. Matt Ritter's in the traffic center.
13: And right now on the Capitol Beltway in Virginia. The outer loop just after Gallows Road. The right side is still blocked by that crash, and delays begin right after Arlington Boulevard. Again, that's the outer loop just after Gallows Road. Right side blocked at that crash. And it's not a crash. It's a work zone on the Capitol Beltway in Maryland.

0: the outer loop. It's between Pennsylvania Avenue, Route 4, and Ritchie Marlborough Road. Only two right lanes are getting by that work zone, and so the congestion and the delays begin right after Pennsylvania Avenue. It is a slow go through that work zone. No major problems in the district right now on any of the major highways. It looks like in Virginia, I-66 westbound near Chain Bridge Road, looks like all lanes are now open, but delays remain at that crash. And also in Virginia, I-95 northbound, just after the Stafford exit, exit 140, all lanes are open now at that cleared crash. We're brought to you by CS5, the official conference of the Cyber AB, a must attend for contractors subject to CMMC, October 22nd and 23rd at Gaylord National. Visit CS5East.org. I'm Matt Ritter. Your next traffic report in about 10 minutes.
1: Let's get on over to 7 News Chief Meteorologist Veronica Johnson. Veronica, the temperatures are going to be going up this week.
2: For sure, yeah. It's looking like our highest temperatures in about a week and a half, starting tomorrow and running through Friday. So tonight we'll drop down to about 55 to 62 degrees and then rise very quickly up to about 75 to 80 degrees for tomorrow afternoon. It's 80 in the district, partly cloudy skies. Thursday also dry, partly cloudy. High temperature about 84 to 90 degrees throughout the area. And by Friday, we're 85 to 92 degrees. You're dry for the daylight hours. There's a chance for a few showers as we get into the late evening and overnight. And then for the weekend, some scattered showers Saturday afternoon and Saturday night, and then on and off rain for Sunday. By the way, this weekend will fall back into the 60s for most neighborhoods. We're 70 degrees right now in D.C., Upper Marlboro, 65 degrees. Fair Oaks, currently 66.
1: Thanks, Veronica. We got 69 degrees outside of our studios. 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It's still not clear whether Lindsay Clancy, the mother in Massachusetts who killed her three kids, will face a second trial. A judge today delayed setting a new trial date for Clancy, whose first trial ended in a mistrial earlier this month. Here's News Nation correspondent Brooke Schaefer.
3: We don't have a date or even an answer on whether or not the prosecution wants to move forward with another trial, what charges they could be bringing, if they'll keep them the same or potentially pursue lesser charges against Lindsay Clancy. But there were discussions at the end of the hearing today about setting at least a tentative trial date. The judge says that he wants both sides to come up with a date at a hearing in November. Both sides, though, they said they want to wait for the judge to rule on several motions, including one from Clancy's defense, asking to drop the charges altogether. And this was a striking moment also today. You might remember during the trial, Clancy's attorneys didn't argue whether or not she did this, whether or not she murdered her three kids. They focused instead solely on her mental state. But today, they claimed there is no evidence that Clancy admitted to killing her three children and has no memory of what happened. As we wait for that answer on whether or not we will see a retrial ultimately for Lindsay Clancy, her attorneys said in court today that they won't be ready for a new trial, if it gets to that, before next June.
1: That's News Nation correspondent Brooke Schaefer.
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16: The MLB playoffs certainly got out to a thrilling start in Atlanta, where Austin Riley hit a three-run homer off All-Star closer Yoan Duran to lift the Braves past the Phillies 5-3 in Game 1 of the best of three NL wildcard series. Atlanta can clinch their first ever series victory over their NL East rival with a win on Wednesday. In the American League, the Chicago White Sox scored the first five runs in Houston on the way to a 6-3 victory that puts them one win away from advancing in the postseason for the first time in 21 years. The NHL's first 84-game season opened in Carolina, where regulation wasn't enough to settle the battle between teams accounting for the last three Stanley Cup titles. And it was Gustav Forsling scoring the one and only goal with 4.3 seconds left in overtime to lead the Florida Panthers to a 1-0 victory over the reigning champion Hurricanes. The Commanders, off their win over the reigning Super Bowl champs, announced their Tuesday night flight to London was without Sam Cosmi and Nick Cross, as their respective injuries that kept them out of the win over the Seahawks also ruled them out of the exported home game against the Colts Sunday morning. But Washington made Austin Eckler's signing official, and they added defensive end Charles Snowden to the practice squad, bringing home the Silver Spring native who started 18 games for the Raiders over the last two seasons. The Ravens' walk-off win over the Cowboys Sunday in Brazil was the most watched international game in NFL history, with over 24.9 million viewers. Rob Woodfork, WTOP Sports.
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19: 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That's the Mystery Newsmaker this weekend only from Washington's top news, WTOP.
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1: It's 9:28. We've got traffic and weather on WTOP. Matt Ritter's in the traffic center.
0: And the top incident we're tracking right now is a new work zone in Maryland on I-95 northbound just before Maryland Route 32, exit 38. Two left lanes are getting by that work zone. Caller lets us know that the ramps to both ramps to Maryland Route 32 are accessible, but delays for this work zone are beginning, and they're starting to build before you get to Maryland Route 32. I'm Matt Ritter. Your next traffic report in about 10 minutes.
1: Patchy fog tonight, lows in the mid-50s. Tomorrow, partly cloudy, warmer, highs around 80 degrees.
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1: Good evening, I'm Nick Iannelli. We've got Juan Herrera as our producer. The Trump administration's trying to turn up the economic pressure on Iran, even as questions remain about whether negotiations between the two countries will resume in earnest. The Treasury Department today imposed new sanctions on 10 people and companies accused of helping supply Iran's military. It's part of the Trump administration's broader campaign to cut off financial support for Tehran as the war continues. And the diplomatic path is uncertain.
22: Right now, it sounds like a stalemate. I mean, the president was pretty definitive in his rejection of the latest offer by Iran. Many of those are simply not something the United States is ever going to give up, or in the case of sanctions relief and unfreezing of assets, isn't willing to do so without getting into a new nuclear agreement. So right now, we seem to be in a stalemate where both sides are focusing on the economic aspects of this conflict, but negotiations just don't seem to be moving forward. The United States right now is focusing on the naval blockade and trying to escort ships through the Strait of Hormuz, which right now is obstructed. But the longer this goes on, there's a potential that more and more ships can get through this strait. If that's the case, that would give Iran less and less leverage. So I think the U.S. is really focusing on both imposing economic strangulation on the regime, but also unburdening what Iran is trying to do with the international energy market. So both efforts are, I think, important and are going to take time, unfortunately.
1: That's ABC News national security analyst Mick Mulroy. Five men arrested near a British air base used by U.S. bombers in the war with Iran have been released, raising questions about what was initially thought to be a possible terror plot there. The men were arrested with three vans and large drums that police initially suspected could contain explosive material. British counterterrorism police now say that material was not a workable explosive, although some fuel was found in the vans. The investigation is ongoing tonight.
23: There certainly seems to be at least a degree of difference, if not a yawning gulf, between what we're hearing from the Trump administration and what authorities are doing here. Now, clearly, politically, no one's really talking about this here. We've had comments from the defense secretary, but there's not the kind of detail that we've heard from the Trump administration, and that's partly for legal reasons. Why were they released? Well, there are two versions of anti-terrorism legislation. This was a lesser form whereby the detention period has to be continually extended, and if there aren't grounds to hold suspects, then they have to be released on bail. And bail in the UK is not like bail in the US. No one's putting up money. There are bail conditions where the men have to agree to certain conditions. They're going to be closely monitored. They're limited in their ability to contact other people, and they will have to report back to the police. But they have essentially been let go without charge, and that presumably is because the police at the moment certainly don't have enough evidence to even charge them, let alone bring a case.
1: That's ABC News correspondent Ian Pannell. To Capitol Hill, former special counsel Jack Smith is again defending his investigations into President Trump. Both the January 6th case and the classified documents case, he faced questions before the Senate Judiciary Committee today. WTOP's Mitchell Miller has more on that today on the Hill.
24: The former special counsel says he still has no doubt that what the president did in connection with January 6th broke the law.
25: Our investigation developed proof beyond a reasonable doubt that President Trump engaged in serious crimes against our nation.
24: Republican senators have pressed him about going after the phone records of GOP lawmakers. Louisiana Senator John Kennedy.
26: Any Democrats or just Republicans?
25: The toll records that we sought were relevant to the investigation.
26: You sought just the records of the Republicans.
24: Missouri Republican Senator Eric Schmidt tried to tie Smith to Georgia prosecutor Fannie Willis and her probe of the president, suggesting he attended an Atlanta Hawks game. It turns out Smith was at an Iowa Hawkeyes game featuring Caitlin Clark at the University of Maryland. On Capitol Hill, Mitchell Miller, WTOP News.
1: A suspected leader of the international hacking group Shiny Hunters has been arrested in the Netherlands. Dutch police say the 24-year-old man was arrested. Shiny Hunters claimed last week that it hacked the FBI's jobs website and stole sensitive data about FBI employees. Separately, there was a major data breach at the Pentagon. This one involves a Pentagon database containing records on military members, civilian employees, contractors, retirees, veterans, and military families.
3: A Pentagon official confirms roughly 3 million people may have been impacted by this data breach, raising obvious concerns about sensitive, if not classified, information falling into the wrong hands. The initial breach dates back to October of last year. It was just discovered in July. Officials say unauthorized users gained access to the Pentagon's vast human resources system. That could expose details like social security numbers and sensitive job assignments. And that could enable foreign spy agencies or cyber criminals to exploit that kind of information to see what the United States military is up to at a time when the United States is at war with Iran. So far, officials tell us there's no indication that information has been misused. At this point, it's unclear who's behind the Pentagon breach, but it comes just days after the FBI said it was investigating a hack impacting tens of thousands of former and current employees, as well as applicants.
1: That's CBS News senior national security correspondent Charlie Daggett. A shocking moment at a daycare in Michigan. A toddler pulled out a gun. Police are looking into how that child was able to get access to the weapon.
4: A toddler brings a loaded gun to daycare, taking it out of a backpack. Luckily, no one was hurt, according to officials. It happened Monday in Canton, Michigan, just outside of Detroit. The Canton police chief says one of the child's parents is a police officer in a neighboring town and was taken into custody. The other parent is the subject of an investigation. The chief says the handgun the toddler brought to daycare was not a service weapon. He watched video of the child taking the gun out of the backpack and described it as shocking. The chief says it was hard for him to watch, even though he knew the outcome. He's praising the daycare center for their protocols and diligence. I'm Julie Walker.
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6: Science tells us that molecules will...
7: The Love Hypothesis is getting a sequel. Author Ali Hazelwood announcing she's continuing the love story of Olive and Adam in The Two-Body Problem, a new book out February 2nd. It's also being developed as a sequel film at Amazon MGM Studios. The film, based on the first book, starring Lily Reinhart and Tom Bateman, debuted on Prime Video last week. Sylvester Stallone's memoir, The Steps, is out today, taking a look back at the Rocky star's life and career. Stallone is also gearing up for season 4 of Tulsa King, which heads back to Paramount Plus on October 16th.
8: Canada-Russia final showcasing the two most...
7: The creators of Heated Rivalry are giving back. The production company behind the hit hockey romance series has launched the Arena Foundation in support of LGBTQ+ and underserved communities in sports and the arts. The foundation takes its name from the charity started by the show's two main characters. Wayne Cabot, ABC News.
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1: Good evening. It's 9:38. We've got traffic and weather. Matt Ritter's in the traffic center.
0: And in Virginia on the Capitol Beltway, the outer loop just after Gallows Road, the crash has been moved entirely into the right shoulder and all lanes are open. There's still some delays, but they're not as bad as they were before. On the Capitol Beltway in Maryland, on the outer loop between Pennsylvania Avenue, exit 11, and Ritchie Marlborough Road, exit 13, only two right lanes are getting by that work zone, and it is causing a bit of a slowdown right after Pennsylvania Avenue. So it's a lengthy slowdown, but it's not as stop and go as it was even a half hour ago. So just less volume has led to some improvement there. Back to Virginia, the crash that was in Stafford on I-95 northbound after the Stafford exit, that has been cleared. in Fairfax County, I-66 westbound near Chain Bridge Road. All lanes are open, but there are still some slight delays that are at that cleared crash. In Fredericksburg, I-95 northbound just before the Spotsylvania exit, 126, the right lane is blocked by that work zone. In Maryland, I-95 northbound at Maryland Route 32, exit 38, two left lanes are getting by that work zone, and the ramps to Maryland Route 32 are accessible. The length of the delay in terms of miles, not very long at all, but it is pretty stop and go, pretty slow in that delay. And in northern Maryland, near Thurmont, US 15 at last report, southbound at Engelberger Road and Putman Road, right side is blocked at that crash involving the overturned truck. It's been a while since we got an update on that crash, but it looked like it was pretty serious earlier. I'm Matt Ritter, and your next traffic report is coming up in about 10 minutes.
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10: Get ready for a little taste of August as we start the month of October. That's right. Our temperatures are going to be warming close to 90 degrees by Friday. Now, this evening, we still have some cloud cover out there. Could see a few sprinkles. Temperatures between 65 and 68 degrees. Tonight, we're 55 to 62 for a temperature and may have some patchy fog as skies start to clear. For your afternoon, Wednesday, 75 to 80 degrees, the range under partly cloudy skies. Thursday, you're partly cloudy, anywhere from 84 to 90 degrees. And then Friday, it's the warmest of all of the days coming our way this week, 85 to 92, partly sunny skies, no rain anticipated. But this weekend, we'll cool down and get some of those showers, a chance of showers by late afternoon or evening. Saturday's high temperature around 70 degrees, Sunday in the 60s with on and off rain showers. I'm 7 News Chief Meteorologist Veronica Johnson in the Storm Alert Weather Center.
1: 65 degrees in Alexandria, 69 in Penn Quarters, 69 degrees outside WTOP Studios. 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
11: 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On Wall Street Tuesday, red arrows for the major stock averages, the Dow losing 131 points, the S&P slipping 12, the NASDAQ was down 22. And a milestone for Marriott. The Bethesda Hotel giant says it now has 300 properties in Mexico. John Wardock, WTOP News.
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1: The latest protest against President Trump on the National Mall comes with a start button. Secret Handshake, the anonymous group behind golden toilet sculptures and other protest art, is back. This time with an arcade game that makes fun of the president. WTOP's Jimmy Alexander caught up with locals and tourists who are taking a turn at the controls.
16: Happened to walk by and I was like, oh, that looks fun.
17: That's Morgan Jackson, visiting from Detroit, who spent plenty of time at the D.C. War Memorial playing Operation Epic Furious, Nuke 'Em All, on one of the three arcade games.
16: I liberated Greenland from its native wildlife.
17: Yes, that's the mission. And your President Donald Trump taking it over for the minerals, crypto mining, and golf courses.
16: There's a lot of ridiculous things that, you know, are a little bit too real.
17: During the game, you get help from members of the Trump cabinet and presidential assistant, Natalie Harp.
16: Oh, Natalie was very key to the Greenland plan.
3: She was helpful in giving me items that helped me heal.
17: That's Nicholas Nappy from Arlington, and while he didn't get to battle fully vaccinated children or woke Yetis in the game, he did take on
3: Mom Donnie.
17: Now, if you do grab the joystick, Morgan says keep Trump away from fireplaces and couches.
16: You have to be careful about naps if you're playing this game.
17: From the National Mall, Jimmy Alexander, WTOP News.
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1: Good evening. I'm Nick Iannelli. Thanks so much for being with us tonight. For several hours, the water utility serving about 2 million people in Montgomery and Prince George's counties was urging everybody to limit water use today because of a power outage at a water plant. The power is back on tonight, and the flow of water is being restored. But WSSC Water is still telling people to use only what they need until told otherwise. WTOP's Tracy Jonke has more on what we know about the power issue.
15: The Potomac Water Filtration Plant is powered by two Pepco feeder lines. One was taken offline earlier this month for routine maintenance.
18: Just like you have to take your car into the shop, keep it up to date.
15: WSSC Water spokeswoman Lynn Riggins says that was not an issue until the second feeder went out early Tuesday morning. Pepco got the first feeder back online.
18: And we're working to understand exactly what happened and get the power back on with the other one.
15: Riggins says a backup generator would not be feasible at a plant that produces as much as 120 million gallons of water on a given day. That's also why it took several hours to restore power and prepare the plant to ramp up to normal.
18: It's not like walking into your house and just flipping a breaker.
15: Tracy Jonke, WTOP News.
1: The soaring popularity of GLP-1 weight loss drugs is creating an unexpected danger for sanitation workers. Discarded needles, they're used to inject that medication, and the needles are turning up loose in the trash. That story from ABC News correspondent Perry Russum in New York.
19: Chances are you've heard about GLP-1s. Initially approved by the FDA to lower blood sugar in people with diabetes, they're now helping millions lose weight. According to a recent Gallup poll, the percentage of adults in the U.S. who use GLP-1s has risen to 11% in 2026, up significantly from 3% in 2024. Many of these drugs are injected, leaving used needles that need to be disposed of safely. But when a needle ends up loose in the trash, there's no way for a sanitation worker to know what it was used for. Nicholas DiRenzi knows the danger firsthand.
20: Just felt something and, you know, the alarms went off like something is not right. Looked down, I didn't really see anything, but I could see a little hole in my glove and a little blood coming out.
19: To help prevent injuries like his, New York City has increased the fine for improperly disposing of used needles to $250. Officials are working to educate the public on the right way to dispose of them. DSNY Commissioner Gregory Anderson says it's all about protecting city workers.
22: But one needle, which, you know, weighs less than an ounce, can injure a sanitation worker.
19: The use of these drugs is expected to rise as researchers uncover other potential benefits. And as more needles are used at home, how they're thrown away matters to the people picking up the trash. Perry Russum, ABC News, New York.
1: A new escalation in the trade war between the U.S. and Canada now. President Trump's ban on nearly $1 billion worth of Canadian products took effect today. With more on that, here's News Nation correspondent Alex Capriello.
23: That's a tit-for-tat trade war between the United States and Canada. Some of the things that we're going to see essentially banned from being exported from Canada into the United States. Dairy, alcohol, motorcycles, and molasses, some impacting more than others. Alcohol is probably going to be the number one thing that's going to hurt Canada the most because they export roughly $700 million or so each and every year. The United States, far and away, the number one buyer, accounting for about 90% of those exports. Dairy is the big one that President Trump really seems to have an issue with because he sees a trade imbalance that's happening. So dairy exports from Canada to the United States look to be ballparked at $276 million. Compare that to what the dairy farmers farmers and manufacturers in the United States export to Canada, that number is around $750 million. The United States and Canada have had a historically positive trade relationship. Every single state in our continental United States, plus Alaska and Hawaii, have some form of relationship of trade with our northern neighbors. But I really want to focus in on these six states: Texas, Iowa, Michigan, Ohio, New Hampshire, and Maine. Among these six states, that accounts for roughly

0: $188 billion worth of commerce. But beyond that, these are the battleground states this midterm cycle.
1: Vance News Nation correspondent Alex Capriello. We've got traffic and weather. Matt Ritter's in the traffic center.
2: And we have the crash that's on the Capitol Beltway in Virginia, outer loop just after Gallows Road. It's been moved completely to the right shoulder, and all lanes are open, and delays have eased quite nicely. Also on the Capitol Beltway in Maryland, we have the work zone that's in between Pennsylvania Avenue and Ritchie Marlboro Road. Two right lanes are getting by that work zone. And probably just because of the time of day, the volume has decreased, so the delays are not as lengthy, but only two right lanes getting by that work zone. Speaking of work zones in Maryland, near Columbia, I-95 northbound at Maryland Route 32, exit 38, two left lanes are getting by that work zone. The ramps to Maryland Route 32 are accessible. And we still have reports of the crash of the overturned truck in northern Frederick County near Thurmont, U.S. 15 southbound. The right side is blocked at that crash at last report. It's been a while since we've gotten an update on that crash, however. In Virginia, back in Virginia, we're talking work zones. I-95 southbound after Newington, the left side is blocked by that work zone. In near Springfield, it looks like I-395 northbound at the Capitol Beltway, the right side is blocked by that work zone. And on I-95 northbound, just before U.S. Route 1, the Spotsylvania exit, 126, the right lane is blocked by that work zone. 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I'm Matt Ritter, your next traffic report in about 10 minutes.
3: 7 News Chief Meteorologist Veronica Johnson. Veronica, we're getting warmer tomorrow, and then through the week, we just keep on getting warmer and warmer.
4: Yes, except for the weekend. That's when we're going to start cooling back down. Our next weather maker, it'll give us some showers starting Friday night, going through the weekend with some occasional rain showers there. Now, as far as the next couple of days, yes, it's going to really start feeling more like August again. We've got tomorrow that starts out in the 50s to around 60 degrees. The afternoon temperature, 80 with partly cloudy skies. And partly cloudy on Thursday, expect temperatures between 84 and 90 degrees. And Friday between 85 and 92 degrees. This is the warmest it's been in more than a week and a half around the area. So as the next weather maker moves in, it's scattered showers for Saturday, mainly afternoon and evening, and then on and off rain for Sunday. Highs will be in the 60s. Right now we're 66 in Fort Belvoir, 66 in Wheaton, and 70 degrees in D.C.
3: And it's 69 degrees outside WTOP studios.
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8: ABC News, I'm Dave Packer. The lawsuit brought against Cornell University and seven of their students accused of taking part in a gang rape 2 years ago has put a spotlight on how the school handles these accusations. ABC's Aaron Katursky is in Ithaca, New York.
9: New York Governor Kathy Hochul, a member of Cornell's board, is calling for an independent investigation, saying the case raises serious questions about Cornell's campus culture. Cornell's own data show more than one in every three undergraduate women say they were sexually assaulted during their time at the Ivy League school.
8: Kentucky State Police investigating the deadly shooting of a trooper, Hayden Phillips. He was shot while on patrol along Interstate 65, and authorities are warning the public not to approach the suspected gunman. After a White House meeting, President Trump saying that AI leaders signed a, quote, constitution to police themselves. Florida carrying out its 16th execution of the year tonight, this time a lethal injection of a 77-year-old man convicted in a deadly hammer attack on a woman. This is ABC News.
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1: 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Here's Rob Woodfork.
12: Carolina's Stanley Cup celebration, two decades in the making, was spoiled by the team that won the previous two championships. The Florida Panthers scored on a Gustav Forsling desperation shot with 4.3 seconds left in overtime of a 1-0 win over the Carolina Hurricanes to rain on their championship banner parade in the opener of the NHL's first 84-game season. The Caps opened their 2026 campaign against those Canes on Friday night in Carolina. Maryland football coach Mike Loxley addressed the media for the first time since last week's 51-point loss drew the ire of some high-profile alums and put his tenure with the Terps in serious jeopardy.
13: To address the fans, I understand the frustration our fans have. They care and expect to win, just like we do across the street. I know our team is disappointed in the way they've played the last couple of games, but just like I expect, just like I've modeled for them, we know that the only way to get it fixed is to play better. And you do that by practicing the right way, which we've done, and executing the things that we practice.
12: Maryland is a 13.5-point underdog at Nebraska Saturday afternoon. Up a level, the Commanders made the flight across the pond without Nick Cross and Sam Cosmi, both ruled out of the exported home game against the Indianapolis Colts early Sunday morning in London. Austin Eckler made the trip after his signing became official, and local product Charles Snowden joins the practice squad. The DN started 9 games in each of the last two seasons in Vegas. Rob Woodfork, WTOP Sports.
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3: It's 9:58. Traffic and weather. Matt Ritter's in the traffic center.
2: And the top incident we're tracking right now is the work zone near Springfield in Virginia. I-95 and 395 northbound at the Capitol Beltway. The right side is blocked by that work zone. Delays are pretty lengthy. It's pretty slow through that stretch, and it includes the ramp to 495 northbound towards Tyson's Corner. The WTOP Traffic Center is presented by Window Nation. 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I'm Matt Ritter, your next traffic report in about 10 minutes.
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4: Well, we're finally here at the end of this cloudy stretch and cool stretch. Our skies are going to be clearing and temperatures are going to be warming up significantly over the next couple of days. We're going to be close to 90 degrees on Friday, feeling more like August. So here we are this evening, mostly cloudy, chance of a few sprinkles. Tonight, 55 to 62 degrees, and then a high temperature range Wednesday of 75 to 80 degrees with partly sunny skies. I'm 7 News Chief Meteorologist Veronica Johnson in the Storm Alert Weather Center.
3: It's 68 degrees in the nation's capital.
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3: Good evening, I'm Nick Ionelli. Coming up,
16: the challenges of restarting the largest water plant serving Prince George's and Montgomery counties. I'm Tracy Jahnke.
3: A garbage truck driver is facing charges in the death of a 13-year-old boy who died in a crash while riding an e-bike in Fairfax.
20: A vote without a deal as a key committee in Prince George's County punts on the funding plan for Sphere. I'm John Doman.
21: Obstacles for both sides ahead of a retrial of Trayon White.
22: They don't have any smoking gun evidence.
21: I'm Mike Marilla.
3: WTOP News Time is 10 o'clock.
8: From ABC News, I'm Dave Packer. A tech summit at the White House today bringing together some of the biggest names in the industry, with AI giants like Anthropic's Dario Amodei signing an accord to self-police after insiders, including Amodei, warned that AI's abilities could inversely impact the human race. ABC's Rachel Scott.
23: The president has called the concerns a hoax.
24: After meeting with them today, you are still calling this a hoax. So why should the American people take your word over this?
25: It's a very serious. What I am calling a hoax is what the Democrats do, because they don't want to see it be successful, because they think that's bad for Republicans.
23: I tried asking Amodei what he wants the president to do.
26: You've had some serious warnings about AI.
23: But Amodei walked away and did not answer.
8: Former American Idol contestant Caleb Flynn found guilty of murdering his wife.
27: Flynn breaking down as the verdict was read. Prosecutors argued Flynn was motivated by a nearly two-year-long affair with a woman he'd met at his church. That former mistress emotionally testified about the more than 100,000 messages they exchanged and read several where they discussed wanting Flynn's wife dead.
8: ABC's Alex Perez. A sexual assault investigation involving Cornell University is being reopened. This nearly 2 years after prosecutors declined to file charges. The former student at the center of the case says seven fraternity members raped her. Former special counsel Jack Smith testifying before the Senate Judiciary Committee about his role investigating President Trump.
28: The special counsel's office followed Justice Department policy, observed legal requirements, and took actions based on the facts and the law.
8: Trump was accused of inciting violence and intimidating lawmakers to delay the certification process of the 2020 presidential election and of unlawfully storing thousands of documents at Mar-a-Lago. Republicans on the panel claiming Smith's investigative tactics were not ethical. 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
3: 10:02 on Tuesday, September 29th, 68 degrees, patchy fog, lows in the mid-50s. Tomorrow, highs around 80. Good evening, I'm Nick Ionelli. An update on the major water advisory affecting about 2 million people around here in Montgomery and Prince George's counties. Power has been restored at WSSC Water's Potomac Water Filtration Plant, but customers are still being asked to use water for essential purposes only for now. WTOP's Tracy Jahnke tells us why.
29: This is a extraordinarily huge water production plant.
16: And WSSC spokeswoman Lynn Riggins tells WTOP restoring power to and the flow of drinking water from the plant is another enormous undertaking. When one of the plant's two Pepco feeder lines failed early Tuesday morning, the other could not immediately supply the necessary power. because it had been taken offline for scheduled maintenance. That one's back in business.
29: But in the meantime, getting the plant back to full operation and making sure that our water distribution system has stabilized will take some time.
16: Full operation at this plant means churning out as many as 120 million gallons in a day. So it has some catching up to do. Tracy Jahnke, WTOP News.
3: Developing news in Fairfax County tonight as a garbage truck driver has been charged in the death of a 13-year-old boy who was riding an e-bike near a Fairfax middle school earlier in the month. Police say that boy was riding on the sidewalk along Pickett Road after school on September 9th when he entered a crosswalk and was hit by the truck, which was leaving a shopping center. The driver, Lawrence Onley, has been charged with careless driving and infliction of injury or death on a vulnerable road user.
0: He was given a $1,500 secure bond, but this is a type of charge that is very serious. It could conceivably contain some time incarcerated, and it is devastating for the family of this 13-year-old.
3: That is News 4 reporter Jackie Benson. This was one of three crashes involving Fairfax County students on bikes or scooters that same day. Prince George's County Schools says its troubled bus system is showing some signs of improvement now. Driver vacancies are down, but there are still challenges. More than 100 drivers call out each day, and parents are still reporting delays and problems with the school system's Chipmunk bus tracking app. During the first week of the new school year, thousands of Prince George's County students were stuck without a bus picking them up. Ashley Clark is a reporter with The Banner.
1: We're a little over a month into the school year, and I'm still hearing from parents that the bus tracking app Chipmunk is still not working for parents. Parents are seeing student information unavailable on the app. During last week's school board meeting, the new transportation director gave it a little bit of an update and saying vacancies are down. They have about 41 vacancies when it comes to bus drivers. They have started to actively onboard new drivers, but they say a real pain point for them is drivers calling out. They're seeing about 100 daily callouts. And on the other side, you have drivers saying that they're being overworked, they're not being properly compensated, and that they don't feel like they're being listened to from their supervisors. They have said that they are getting to the root of the issues in terms of staffing, the culture within inside of the department. During the first week of school, the board said, we want an audit of this Chipmunk contract, and we want maybe even a refund. The tone that they struck at this latest board meeting, they say, okay, we have been in touch with the CEO and that they plan to implement changes, but we haven't gotten any clear insight from the board what those changes exactly are. And they seem to have shifted the focus from blaming the app and it not working to these vacancies and also to staff members calling out.
3: Why is the school system having such a problem filling those bus driver positions?
1: It's unclear to me why these vacancies are still lingering. From the conversations that I'm having with bus drivers, they're on the front lines. And so while some parents are really appreciative of the hard work they're doing, they are the ones who parents interface with, and sometimes they don't get the best of it. They also feel like they aren't being incentivized to pick up extra routes or the overtime that they're asking for. They're just not getting it. It's a little bit of an indicator to them that if they're not being properly compensated and they're being overworked, then people don't want to stick around. Some of the drivers that I've spoken to are criticizing the transportation department for paying higher rates to newer drivers who are coming in and not increasing the rates of some of the veteran drivers who've been on staff for quite some time.
3: Whatever happens next, parents and families are frustrated.
1: They just can't seem to understand why the app isn't working for them. And one parent called for them to either fix the app or fire the folks behind Chipmunk. They want to know where their students are. They want to know when they're going to be picked up. They want to know when delays are going to happen so they're not wasting time standing on the bus stops for a bus to show up an hour late.
3: That's Ashley Clark, a reporter with The Banner. The Prince George's County Council is still negotiating the final details of a plan to help fund the Sphere at National Harbor. But even with key issues unresolved, WTOP's John Doman tells us that a council committee is moving the project forward.
20: By 9 a.m., the room was packed with union workers, but the committee finally met 6 hours after they were supposed to start, spending the day negotiating, and even then, a deal still hasn't been reached.
7: What we're really focusing on is the components around hiring.
20: Council Chair Crystal Oriotta explaining why it took so long for the committee to finally meet and decide to advance the bill without a recommendation.
7: Tightening the language around our MBEs and our county-based businesses. We've talked about how we're going to invest in infrastructure and traffic.
20: It was essentially a punt that still allows the council to reach a deal by the end of October. Without that, nothing will be finalized before 2027. In Largo, John Dome in WTOP News.
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3: WTOP traffic and weather, Matt Ritter's in the traffic center.
2: And no major incidents causing any traffic problems inside the district. We do still have the 9th Street Tunnel southbound after Constitution Avenue. The left lane is blocked through the long-term work zone. On the Capitol Beltway, we have the work zone in Maryland between Pennsylvania Avenue and Ritchie Marlborough Road. The two right lanes are getting by that work zone, and delays have eased substantially despite the work zone, probably just because of the time of day and less traffic volume. Still in Maryland, the only crash that we have is the long-standing crash involving the overturned truck in northern Maryland near Thurmont in Frederick County, U.S. 15 southbound at Engelberger Road. The right side is still blocked by that overturned truck crash at last report. The rest of the problems in Maryland are all work zones. Columbia, I-95 northbound at Route 32, two left lanes getting by that work zone. In Virginia, all the problems are work zones. In Springfield, I-395 northbound and 95 northbound near the Capitol Beltway, the right side is blocked by that work zone. I-95 southbound near Lorton after Newington, the left side is blocked by that work zone. And near Manassas, I-66 both ways near the Manassas rest area, the center lanes are getting by the mobile work zone there. Avoid the malarkey and shenanigans that can come with fake payments, unsafe meetups, and endless haggling. Sell to Fitzgerald Auto Malls and know exactly who you're dealing with. 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I'm Matt Ritter, your next traffic report in about 10 minutes.
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4: I'm tracking the next weather maker that's going to be moving our way the upcoming weekend. So another weekend with some rain, but it's not going to be a nor'easter. And temperatures prior to that will be feeling a bit more like summer. So here we are this evening, temperatures anywhere between 65 and 68 degrees. Tonight, 55 to 62. High temperature Wednesday, around 80 degrees. By Thursday, the high 85 to 86 degrees in D.C. and around 90 degrees on Friday. That's going to be way warm for the start of October. This weekend, generally in the 60s as we track rain showers starting at about late afternoon, evening on Saturday and continuing through Sunday. I'm 7 News Chief Meteorologist Veronica Johnson in the Storm Alert Weather Center.
3: We've got temperatures around 70 degrees. It's 68 in the nation's capital. Money News with John Wardock.
11: Shake Shack has postponed opening its latest restaurant in our area. The one in downtown Bethesda was scheduled to open Wednesday, but it will now open on Friday. A Shake Shack spokesperson telling me the new location experienced equipment issues during training, so they decided to push off the opening. Some mixed news about D.C. home prices. Standard & Poor's says home values dipped 0.25% between June and July, but home prices are still up more than 2% compared to last year. The major stock averages would suffer minor losses Tuesday. The Dow Jones Industrial Average down 131 points. The S&P 500 slipped 12, and the NASDAQ was down 22. John Wardock, WTOP News.
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3: Good evening. I'm Nick Iannelli. Thanks so much for listening. It was a big day for discussion of the future of artificial intelligence here in Washington as President Trump met with tech leaders at the White House. House Speaker Mike Johnson was the only representative from Congress who joined the meeting. WTOP Capitol Hill correspondent Mitchell Miller.
12: House Speaker Mike Johnson, talking to reporters outside of the White House, says tech leaders have signed an accord.
13: It's, in short summary, robust internal controls and layers of internal and external review.
12: This reflects the president's desire for the developers to be self-regulated and not face guardrails mandated by Congress. Now, the president also says the accord reflects renaming AI superintelligence. The president was asked if the document document is binding. He said it is morally binding. So we'll see what happens after this.
3: Virginia U.S. Senator Mark Warner and other Democrats tried to pass new legislation to put safeguards on AI, but they were not successful.
12: Senator Warner and other lawmakers tried to pass this legislation by unanimous consent to immediately create some safety standards for AI.
10: I am enormously concerned that we get AI right, that it's safe, that it's fair, that America leads in AI innovation.
12: To get anything passed by unanimous consent in the Senate, you cannot have any objections from any other lawmakers. But Texas Republican lawmaker Ted Cruz objected, arguing there needs to be more review to

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1: Missouri Republican Senator Eric Schmidt.
2: This is really remarkable, even for a Senate hearing. You see a lot of things, but I have never seen anything like this. Senator Schmidt was clearly trying for a gotcha moment, but it backfired. He was suggesting, basically, that Smith was going to perjure himself. His questions sought to link Smith to a separate investigation of President Trump in Georgia, which involved District Attorney Fannie Willis, suggesting he was in Atlanta for the Hawks basketball game during the probe.
3: So your testimony today is that you did not go to a Hawks game on February 3rd, 2024. Is that correct?
4: I have no recollection of
3: okay.
4: that.
3: Okay. Let me just give you a little context. Yeah. The day before, Fannie Willis came clean with her affair with the prosecutor. You know, the Atlanta prosecutor that was also trying to get Trump. The next day, were you in Atlanta?
4: I do not believe so.
2: Now, Schmidt, actually, his staff had a poster board in connection with this alleged incident. They quickly took it down. Smith asked if he could see it again. It was not brought up again. And then Smith, really, as you can tell, seemed genuinely perplexed, and with good reason. He finally realized that Schmidt and his staff apparently mixed up the fact that he had attended an Iowa Hawkeyes game featuring Caitlin Clark that was played here in College Park at the University of Maryland. It was quite a gaffe during this wide-ranging hearing.
1: That's WTOP Capitol Hill correspondent Mitchell Miller. Will Jawando, the Montgomery County Council member and Democratic nominee for county executive, was back at work today in person, speaking in public for the first time since having a heart attack back on September 5th. WTOP's Alan Etter has more on that from Rockville.
5: 3 weeks ago, Jawando started having chest pains while playing basketball. He says he's very thankful others recognized the symptoms and called an ambulance.
6: A moment like this changes your perspective. It makes you think about the people you love. The fact that you get to still be here with them, about the community that I get to serve, that I'm very blessed to serve, and the work that I still want to do.
5: And that work is the position of county executive, where he faces Republican Esther Wells in an election just over a month away. The 43-year-old Democrat talked about the importance of getting regular checkups and his experience at the George Washington University Hospital.
6: I have the unique opportunity to have been operated on by the same guy who fixed Dick Cheney's heart. Funny enough, I would find out later.
5: Jawando says he will resume campaigning on Saturday, but he says at a reduced pace. In Rockville, Alan Etter, WTOP News.
7: ABC Entertainment News.
8: Oasis. The Oasis documentary, Don't Look Back in Anger, is coming to streaming. The acclaimed film that documents the band's first performance together after 15 years will come to Disney Plus and Hulu on October 9th. Disney is the parent company of Hulu and ABC News.
9: You wrote the monster movie?
8: Also headed to streaming is Minions and Monsters. The animated feature is the third Minions prequel film and features a stacked voice cast, including Jesse Eisenberg, Jeff Bridges, and Allison Janney. Minions and Monsters will stream on Peacock October 28th. Damn Yankees is swinging back to Broadway. A new revival of the classic musical will feature an updated book and lyrics. Neil Patrick Harris and Julianne Hough will star as Applegate and Lola, respectively. Damn Yankees returns to Broadway March 24th. And happy birthday to Grammy-nominated singer Halsey, who's 32 today. Brian Clark, ABC News.
1: WTOP traffic and weather, Matt Ritter's in the traffic center.
10: And right now, most of the problems and the slowdowns are due to work zones, but the delays in all these work zones are not as bad as they were just even a half hour ago, as there's less volume, of course, this time of evening. Let's start on the Capitol Beltway in Maryland, the outer loop between Pennsylvania Avenue and Ritchie Marlboro Road. Two right lanes are getting by that work zone. Again, delays are nowhere near as bad as they were earlier. Inside the district, the 9th Street Tunnel, southbound after Constitution Avenue, the left lane is blocked, that long-term work zone. Also, back in Maryland, I-95 northbound at Route 32, two left lanes are getting by that work zone. Delays have eased substantially, and the ramps to Maryland Route 32 are accessible from 95 northbound. The Intercounty Connector, westbound before Route 182, Lay Hill Road, right lane is getting by that work zone. And in Virginia, the worst of the work zones is near Springfield, near the interchange, I-95 and 395 northbound, near the Capitol Beltway. The right side is blocked in that work zone. And we have a mobile work zone on I-66 in both directions,

0: near the Manassas rest area, give or take a few miles. They're advising to stay near the center lanes to get by those mobile work zones. I'm Matt Ritter, and your next traffic report is coming up in about 10 minutes.
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2: I'm tracking higher temperatures in the days ahead. In fact, October will start out feeling more like August before we cool down again. So here we are this evening, 65 to 68 degrees. Overnight, we'll drop into the 50s and a high temperature Wednesday around 80 degrees, your final day of September. For October 1st and 2nd, we'll be anywhere from 85 to 90 degrees. Right now, looking at a chance of rain Saturday. That'll be late afternoon or evening. I'm 7 News Chief Meteorologist Veronica Johnson in the Storm Alert Weather Center.
1: Mid to upper 60s right now. It's 65 degrees in Bowie, 67 in Georgetown, 68 degrees outside WTOP studios. 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Fall storms are on the way. 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Call 888-5-HELMET.
3: ABC News, I'm Dave Packer. After meeting with tech leaders, President Trump says it's full speed ahead with artificial intelligence.
4: I just have to do what's right. All I can tell you is that these big, powerful, very rich, very smart companies are going to be making massive contributions to communities.
3: New York's Governor Kathy Hochul is also a board member of Cornell University, wants an independent investigation into the gang-rape lawsuit brought against the Ivy League school and the seven students accused of taking part. Today, former American Idol contestant Caleb Flynn found guilty of murdering his wife. Perjury trap fail. Former special counsel Jack Smith testifying before the Senate Judiciary Committee about his role investigating President Trump. A Republican senator tried to accuse him of perjury for not admitting to going to an NBA Hawks game in Atlanta until Smith had to explain he went to a college basketball game in Maryland with Caitlin Clark and the Iowa Hawkeyes. This is ABC News.
1: More security is coming for religious organizations in the region. Maryland is getting millions in federal funding going out to dozens of religious institutions and community centers. Maryland's congressional delegation announced that funding through the Department of Homeland Security. We talked about it with reporter John Gonzalez with our partners at 7 News.
5: More than $8.6 million in federal security funding is going to 49 religious institutions and community centers, and this is all across the state. We're talking synagogues, churches, mosques, what has been described as high-risk nonprofits. It's a sobering reality that we live in this world now that there's nonprofits that are described as high-risk.
1: We had that shooting last year outside the Capitol Jewish Museum where two Israeli embassy employees were shot and killed. Investigators have said that this was specifically targeted because it was a Jewish organization. So although not necessarily directly connected, that's an example of why certain religious institutions might need some extra security.
5: Absolutely. You had Yaron and Sarah outside of the Jewish Museum, May of 2025, gunned down. Elias Rodriguez was in court yesterday. Even though this funding has no direct connection to that case, the announcement is being made at a time when that case is starting to move into pre-trial talk, that sort of thing. And yeah, that's exactly what this money is for. It's coming from the Department of Homeland Security's nonprofit security grant program. It includes not only synagogues and churches, but the nonprofits, the community organizations that feel that they are at risk and feel that they need to protect themselves better against security threats.
1: We have all seen police cars or other visible security measures outside religious institutions here and there around the DC area. What kinds of security upgrades would this money pay for?
5: The department has actually broadened, loosened, if you will, the policies as far as where the money can go, how it can be used. So we're talking, Nick, anything from security equipment, security training, emergency planning, even like bollards and barriers, shatter-resistant windows, if we're talking about concerns about car bombs. It doesn't have to just be physical. It can also pay for off-duty police, security personnel. I talked to Ron Halber, the CEO of the Jewish Community Relations Council of Greater Washington, and he says that it's great to see that the rules have been loosened a bit in how they can spend the money because there's a lot of concern.
1: That's reporter John Gonzalez with our partners at 7 News.
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4: The MLB playoffs certainly got out to a thrilling start in Atlanta, where Austin Riley hit a three-run homer off All-Star closer Yoan Duran to lift the Braves past the Phillies 5-3 in Game 1 of the best-of-three NL wildcard series. Atlanta can clinch their first ever series victory over their NL East rival with a win on Wednesday. In the American League, the Chicago White Sox scored the first five runs in Houston on the way to a 6-3 victory that puts them one win away from advancing in the postseason for the first time in 21 years. The NHL's first 84-game season opened in Carolina, where regulation wasn't enough to settle the battle between teams accounting for the last three Stanley Cup titles. And it was Gustav Forsling scoring the one and only goal with 4.3 seconds left in overtime to lead the Florida Panthers to a 1-0 victory over the reigning champion Hurricanes. The Commanders, off their win over the reigning Super Bowl champs, announced their Tuesday night flight to London was without Sam Cosmi and Nick Cross, as their respective injuries that kept them out of the win over the Seahawks also ruled them out of the exported home game against the Colts Sunday morning. But Washington made Austin Eckler's signing official, and they added defensive end Charles Snowden to the practice squad, bringing home the Silver Spring native who started 18 games for the Raiders over the last two seasons. The Ravens' walk-off win over the Cowboys Sunday in Brazil was the most watched international game in NFL history, with over 24.9 million viewers. Rob Woodfork, WTOP Sports.
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3: WTOP traffic and weather. Matt Ritter's in the traffic center.
11: And the top incident we're tracking is the work zone in the Springfield Interchange in Virginia, with 95 northbound and 395 northbound around the Capitol Beltway. Right side blocked at that work zone. 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I'm Matt Ritter. Your next traffic report in about 10 minutes.
3: Patchy fog tonight, lows in the mid-50s. Tomorrow, partly cloudy, warmer, highs around 80 degrees.
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3: Good evening. I'm Nick Iannelli. Juan Herrera is our producer. The Trump administration is making a new push to promote the benefits of artificial intelligence. As concerns grow about its potential risks, President Trump says AI could usher in what he calls a new golden age. Today, he launched America.gov, a government chatbot designed to help people find information and access certain public services. The president also met with several of the nation's top tech executives at the White House.
13: Whoever wins SI, because now we're calling it again, super. We're using the word super because the other word is a fake word. It's just not a, it's not an appropriate word.
14: Mr. President.
13: But whoever wins SI is going to win.
3: The Trump administration's optimistic messaging on this comes as lawmakers and some AI industry leaders call for stronger safeguards.
15: OpenAI is shelving its next AI model, scrapping its release, saying it did not meet the company's bar for safety and went beyond what it was authorized to do. It follows months of AI agents breaking their own rules, including hacking into another company and targeting U.S. government websites. Now, chipmaker NVIDIA says it has a way to stop them. NVIDIA's new security system claims to cut agents off within milliseconds if they try to reach prohibited systems. More than 100 companies already signing up to use it. Meanwhile, some of the biggest names in AI research are warning governments to prepare for an intelligence explosion caused by AI improving itself faster than people can keep up. The researchers warning, once an intelligence explosion begins, the window for action may close.
3: That's ABC News correspondent Sophie Flay. To Capitol Hill now, former special counsel Jack Smith was grilled by Republican senators about his two investigations into President Trump involving the January 6th Capitol riot and the case surrounding classified documents. Jack Smith testified before the Senate Judiciary Committee. WTOP's Mitchell Miller has more on that today on the Hill.
16: I stand by my decisions as special counsel, including my decision to bring charges against President Trump.
17: Jack Smith telling the committee that if he had to do it all over again, he would. And he still believes the president would be found guilty of crimes related to interfering with the peaceful transfer of power after an election. But Republican senators are focused on Smith's efforts to obtain data from the phone records of GOP lawmakers as part of his investigation. Louisiana Senator John Kennedy accused him of trying to avoid a key issue when going before a federal judge.
18: Anybody who knows a law book from a J. Crew catalog knows that this violates the Constitution. But you didn't tell him, did you?
16: We sought non-disclosure orders from
18: You didn't tell him, did you? You make me want to throw up in my mouth.
17: On Capitol Hill, Mitchell Miller, WTOP News.
3: The Trump administration is once again trying to turn up the economic pressure on Iran. The Treasury Department today imposed new sanctions on 10 people and companies accused of helping supply Iran's military. It's all part of the Trump administration's broader campaign to cut off financial support for Tehran as the war drags on, but the diplomatic path is still uncertain here.
19: Well, there are negotiations of some sort apparently occurring right now, but I'm going to go out on a limb here and say that the prospects for progress are pretty limited. Iran's offer seems to be some sort of call for a return to the terms of the memorandum of understanding that we had earlier this summer. And what they're offering essentially is a ceasefire in the Strait of Hormuz itself. But the problem they've got is that a fair amount of oil is moving out of the strait right now under escort from Central Command. So their leverage has been pretty substantially reduced. You've seen the president's rhetoric shift back towards wanting nuclear concessions from Iran, which they don't seem to be in any mood to make just at the moment. So we could be surprised here in the coming days by progress in that file, but I think it's pretty unlikely.
3: That's CBS News national security analyst Aaron McLean. Five men arrested near a British airbase used by U.S. bombers in the war with Iran have been released. It raises new questions about what was initially thought to be a possible terror plot. The men were arrested with three vans and large drums that police initially suspected could contain explosives. British counterterrorism police say the material was not explosive, but some fuel was found in the vans. The investigation continues tonight, including whether Iran or another foreign government may have played a role. CBS News correspondent Ramey Innocencio.
14: The focus is whether a foreign actor was or was not involved. The speculation here has been Iran, which the embassy here has also categorically rejected. But the UK and the US are telegraphing different levels of conviction about the involvement of some kind of foreign actor. Yesterday, the UK counterterror police released those five men. They're all out on bail. They're British nationals. They're in their 20s, and they're all living here in London. But Secretary of State Marco Rubio appeared to have a lot more conviction that there is something more international going on. Take a listen.
20: Suffice it to say that what happened, what almost happened, what could have happened in the UK over the weekend is a very serious situation. It's one that clearly involves the hands of a foreign actor.
14: What Rubio did not do, you didn't hear there, was link Iran to the weekend's incident, but he did note that Iran has been threatening to attack U.S. interests around the world, and to be sure, Iranian government and military officials have specifically talked about targeting U.S. assets around the world, in some instances here in the UK. And then the head of this country's counterterror police said that his force is in fact keeping an open mind in the investigation that's ongoing. That includes whether those men who were arrested were acting as proxies for potentially a foreign actor. There's been questions about why the police actually released them on bail, but a British legal expert told CBS News that it is reasonable to release suspects to see where they might go, who they might talk to.
3: That's CBS News correspondent Ramey Innocencio.
21: I'm JJ Green. There are three leading suspects.
22: There is number one, the Palestine Solidarity Camp, who have a history of actually breaking into military installations in the UK.
21: Dr. Hans Jacob Schindler, senior director at the Counter-Extremism Project.
22: Then the second option, Iran, who has announced that it will step up its operations against the enemy, including in Europe.
21: Then a threat that's grown more and more dangerous.
22: Whenever it comes to military installations in Europe these days, Russia.
21: And here's the reason why many think Russia is the number one suspect.
22: Who also, according to Foreign Minister Lavrov a couple of weeks ago, where he said, we are already very aggressive in Europe and we will get more aggressive going forward.
21: And there's been plenty of evidence. He wasn't just saying that to be saying it. He meant it.
3: That's WTOP National Security Correspondent JJ Green. The economy has a lot of us feeling down.
23: Americans' confidence in the economy has sunk to the lowest level in more than a decade. The Conference Board's Consumer Confidence Index tumbled this month, down nearly 7 points from August. It's now 81.9, the lowest in more than a dozen years, since April 2014. The dismal reading comes with prices remaining high and wages stagnating as the Iran war continues. Consumer inflation accelerated last month, but yesterday,
24: the inflation's coming way down. And when you see what happens, as soon as that war ends, inflation's going to be eradicated.
23: President Trump is still blaming high prices on Joe Biden, though inflation has risen since his own inauguration. The government tomorrow will release the latest version of the Federal Reserve's preferred inflation gauge. Sagar Meghani, Washington.
25: This was the home I grew up in, which was built in 1971. 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
3: WTOP traffic and weather. Matt Ritter's in the traffic center.
11: No crashes causing any problems on the Capitol Beltway or inside the district. We do still have the work zone on the Capitol Beltway near Upper Marlboro after Pennsylvania Avenue and before Ritchie Marlboro Road. Two right lanes are getting by that work zone, but it's not causing as much of a delay as it was earlier in the evening. In Maryland, we do still have that crash, technically in effect, in northern Frederick County near Thurmont, U.S. 15 southbound at Engelberger Road, right side blocked for the crash involving the overturned truck. This incident is hours old right now, and it's been a while since we've gotten an update, but it still shows in the system, and it's not really causing any real delays right now, but it's still there, apparently. On the Bay Bridge, alternating or two-way traffic on the westbound span with the center lane closed right now. The eastbound span is closed for the work zone. In Columbia, I-95 northbound at Maryland Route 32, two left lanes are getting by that work zone, not causing as much of a delay as it was earlier this evening. In Virginia, lots of work zones. The newest one is on U.S. 50, both ways near U.S. 15, Gilbert's Corner, near Aldi, and just east of U.S. 15, alternating closed lanes in that work zone. That is causing a bit of a delay there. In Lorton, I-95 southbound, just after Newington, the left side is blocked by that work zone. And around the Manassas rest area on I-66, both ways near the rest area, give or take a few miles, the center lanes are getting by the mobile work zone there. I'm Matt Ritter, and your next traffic report is coming up in about 10 minutes.
3: 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Here's 7 News Chief Meteorologist Veronica Johnson.
0: We still have mostly cloudy skies around the area, and there could be a sprinkle or two this evening. Temperatures will be between 65 and 68 degrees. By morning, temperatures drop to 55 to 62 degrees. Chance of patchy fog as our skies start to clear. Dry weather is anticipated for Wednesday with more sunshine and higher temperatures. Partly sunny skies anticipated for Wednesday. We'll see temperatures top out around 75 to 80 degrees. I'm 7 News Chief Meteorologist Veronica Johnson in the Storm Alert Weather Center.
3: 68 degrees in Washington. 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
2: Choice Hotels is busy with expansion plans. The North Bethesda Company is opening a half dozen new properties around the country, from Wisconsin to Vermont to Florida. And a property opening in Colorado is going to be near the Air Force Academy. Choice Hotels says it has almost 150 other properties in the pipeline. A new hardware store is coming to the district a week after the True Value Hardware Store on 17th announced its closing at the end of the year. Union Market is getting a hardware store. Popville says an Ace Hardware will open this Saturday. The major stock averages would slump Tuesday. The Dow Jones Industrial Average down 131 points. The S&P slipping 12. The NASDAQ dipping 22. And the price of oil was down 3% with West Texas crude falling to $89 a barrel Tuesday. John Wardock, WTOP News.
3: What's next after a federal jury failed to reach a verdict in the bribery trial of D.C. Councilmember Trayon White? Prosecutors argued White accepted a $35,000 cash bribe from a businessman in exchange for favorable consideration on city contracts. The defense is pushing for an acquittal. Prosecutors want a retrial. Here's WTOP's Mike Murillo.
4: For the prosecution, the biggest challenge remains the evidence.
5: They don't have any smoking gun evidence.
4: Georgetown Law Professor Erica Hashimoto says prosecutors still don't have a witness who can testify they were pressured into helping Trayon White steer DC contracts. She also says a retrial comes with risks for prosecutors because their key witness has already testified.
5: If he changes his story at all, he will get beaten up on cross-examination.
4: But the defense has hurdles too. Prosecutors now know the defense's strategy, and both sides will be working to find jurors receptive to their arguments.
5: Jury selection is always in federal court. You know, sometimes it's a representative jury sample and sometimes it looks much less representative.
4: While they have the questions, Hashimoto says both sides will be looking to see if any of the jurors come forward from the first trial, hoping what they say will help sharpen their cases ahead of a retrial. Mike Murillo, WTOP News.
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3: Good evening, I'm Nick Iannelli. thanks for being with us tonight. An update on the water advisory that affects about 2 million people in the D.C. region in Montgomery and Prince George's counties. Power has been restored at WSSC Water's Potomac Water Filtration Plant, which supplies drinking water to about 75% of the utility's customers. But customers are still being asked to use water only for essential purposes.
1: We wouldn't want to just say use water as normal right now. We need to stabilize the system, get all operations up to normal, and then we will let everyone know as soon as we can lift this. But in the meantime, please use water for essential purposes only.
3: That's Lynn Riggins with WSSC Water. School systems in Northern Virginia are spending thousands more on gas this fall as prices rise because of the U.S. war with Iran. What is the impact? What does that added expense mean for the school systems? WTOP's Scott Gelman has been looking into it.
8: Loudoun County, for one, paid $35,000 more last week for its school diesel fuel for its buses than it did the first week of school alone. Fairfax Schools tells us that they paid $1.23 more per gallon in the middle of this month, September, than they did in July. In Prince William County, looking at the overall change in prices from earlier this summer to where we are now, they estimate that they've spent over $83,000 extra just in the first month of school alone because of the rise in gas prices. Obviously, those are not small numbers, and a lot of school systems around here have budget constraints that they've been dealing with.
3: So with those budget constraints, how are school systems handling this additional increase?
8: They're going back to the drawing board and figuring that out. I spoke to Scott Davies, transportation director for Loudoun County Schools. Here's what he said.
9: We generally try to cut things that will not impact the students. So maybe buying fewer buses, things like that.
8: So buying fewer new buses, a possibility in Loudoun County as a result of all of this. Now, Fairfax schools say that if there is a budget shortage, it would have to be balanced against the overall budget. If not, reserve funding would have to be used. And much of the same for Prince William County there. School officials saying that there would be supplemental funding that would have to be reallocated from another area of the budget to account for the increase in gas prices these school systems are having to pay for the same trips that they've been taking for years now on these school bus routes to and from class.
3: What are the school systems planning to do in the future to better handle something like this?
8: It's better planning, and the reason for that is because now there's a clearer picture of what the increased costs actually are going to be. Here again, Scott Davies, Loudoun County Schools Transportation Director, talking about the planning process, given what he knows now.
9: Our rates are lower. However, they do follow the same market-based trends, though. So whatever we estimated in September of last year, obviously, is not what we are actually paying this year.
8: It was around this time last year that school systems were putting together the beginning drafts of their budget proposals for what would become this fall. Obviously, those projections were off, and now they're going to be using these current rising prices to ultimately budget so that they don't find themselves in this situation again.
3: That's WTOP's Scott Gelman.
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3: 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Matt Ritter's in the traffic center.
11: And in the district on 295 northbound, we may have a new crash just after Benning Road. We're seeing a sudden slowdown in traffic, and the delay has been growing. But we don't have confirmation that it is a crash just yet. But nonetheless, traffic is slowing down quite a bit on DC 295 just after northbound, just after Benning Road in Northeast. Otherwise, no other major incidents in DC due to crashes. On the Capitol Beltway, we still have the work zone between Pennsylvania Avenue and Ritchie Marlboro Road. Two right lanes are getting by that work zone, not causing too much of a delay anymore, not compared to what the delay was like early this evening anyway. In Maryland, 995 northbound at Maryland Route 32, two left lanes get by that work zone, also not causing too much of a delay anymore, and the ramps to Maryland 32 are accessible from northbound I-95. In Thurmont, we still have the crash on U.S. 15 southbound. That's in northern Frederick County at Engelbert Road, crash involving an overturned truck there. In Virginia, it's just work zones. In the Springfield Interchange, I-95 and 395 northbound, the right side is blocked by the work zone, but it looks like traffic is getting by fairly smoothly now on the left side. I-95 southbound after Newington, the left side is blocked by that work zone. U.S. 50, both ways near Gilbert's Corner, U.S. 15, just on the east side of that, alternating lane closures in the work zone there. I'm Matt Ritter, and your next traffic report is coming up in about 10 minutes.
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0: Gradually clearing skies. We're still mostly cloudy this evening and could have a sprinkle or two, but tonight will turn partly cloudy and brighter skies anticipated for Wednesday. Temperatures Wednesday morning 55 to 62 degrees, and then between 75 and 80 for Wednesday afternoon. I'm 7 News Chief Meteorologist Veronica Johnson in the Storm Alert Weather Center.
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3: 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Rob Woodfork.
24: Carolina's Stanley Cup celebration, two decades in the making, was spoiled by the team that won the previous two championships. The Florida Panthers scored on a Gustav Forsling desperation shot with 4.3 seconds left in overtime of a 1-0 win over the Carolina Hurricanes to rain on their championship banner parade in the opener of the NHL's first 84-game season. The Caps opened their 2026 campaign against those Canes on Friday night in Carolina. Maryland football coach Mike Loxley addressed the media for the first time since last week's 51-point loss drew the ire of some high-profile alums and put his tenure with the Terps in serious jeopardy.
25: To address the fans, I understand the frustration our fans have. They care and expect to win, just like we do across the street. I know our team is disappointed in the way they've played the last couple of games, but just like I expect, just like I've modeled for them, we know that the only way to get it fixed is to play better. And you do that by practicing the right way, which we've done, and executing the things that we practice.
24: Maryland is a 13.5-point underdog at Nebraska Saturday afternoon. Up a level, the Commanders made the flight across the pond without Nick Cross and Sam Cosmi, both ruled out of the exported home game against the Indianapolis Colts early Sunday morning in London. Austin Eckler made the trip after his signing became official, and local product Charles Snowden joins the practice squad. The DN started 9 games in each of the last 2 seasons in Vegas. Rob Woodfork, WTOP Sports.
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3: WTOP traffic and weather, Matt Ritter's in the traffic center.
11: And Nick, the top incident we're tracking right now in the WTOP traffic center is a new crash in Virginia, I-95 southbound just before Route 619, the triangle exit. The left lanes and the left shoulder are blocked by the crash. Only the right shoulder, or rather the right lane, is getting by that crash. Again, that's I-95 southbound just before the triangle exit, exit 150. The left side is blocked at the crash. Delayed delays are starting to build. 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I'm Matt Ritter, your next traffic report in about 10 minutes.
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0: Well, we're finally here at the end of this cloudy stretch and cool stretch. Our skies are going to be clearing and temperatures are going to be warming up significantly over the next couple of days. We're going to be close to 90 degrees on Friday, feeling more like August. So here we are this evening, mostly cloudy, chance of a few sprinkles. Tonight, 55 to 62 degrees, and then a high temperature range Wednesday of 75 to 80 degrees with partly sunny skies. I'm 7 News Chief Meteorologist Veronica Johnson in the Storm Alert Weather Center.
3: Temperatures in the 60s tonight. It's 68 degrees in the nation's capital.
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3: Good evening. I'm Nick Iannelli. Coming up, a garbage truck driver is now facing charges in connection with the death of a 13-year-old boy on an e-bike in Fairfax. We're learning more about what happened before that crash. We'll talk about that with News 4 reporter Jackie Benson. The power's back at a WSSC water plant, but still about 2 million customers in the region are being asked to conserve water for now. The Dow is down 131 points. The NASDAQ was down 22. It's 11 o'clock.
2: From ABC News, I'm Dave Packer. There'll be no government oversight of AI. At a tech summit at the White House today that brought together some of the biggest names in the industry, an agreement to self-police. ABC senior political correspondent Rachel Scott.
4: President Trump made it clear he will not install any government guardrails.
5: They're really going to be policing each other.
4: The president saying leaders had signed a joint agreement that would not be legally binding.
5: It's going to be very, very safe. And there's a self-policing and there's also a group policing.
4: Leaders like Anthropic CEO Dario Amodei.
6: I think the technology has very real risks. And, you know, the mechanism, how we address those risks, is still under discussion.
9: And the industry has not figured out yet how to address it.
2: Former American Idol contestant Caleb Flynn found guilty of murdering his wife. Flynn, with tears in his eyes, guilty on all counts, claiming someone had broken into their home, shooting and killing his wife. Deliberations less than 3 hours. ABC legal contributor Bernarda Villanova with why the jury likely came to such a quick verdict.
26: They already heard the evidence that they needed to hear. There wasn't a need for connecting the dots because usually you wait for closing arguments for the prosecution or the defense to be able to argue the evidence. But here was clear cut. The text messages spoke for themselves.
2: A massive cyber attack at the FBI. Hackers stealing personal data on potentially tens of thousands of employees. ABC News contributor and former FBI agent Brad Garrett.
27: It creates safety issues for them day to day. Does somebody want to come after them? Are their children, are their spouses in a situation where they could potentially be harmed?
2: Now, this coming on the heels of a personal data breach at the Pentagon, which exposed information on more than 3 million people, including social security numbers and employment details. To Wall Street, and the Dow was about 131 points lower today. 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
3: 11:02 on Tuesday, September 29th, 68 degrees, patchy fog tonight, lows in the 50s, tomorrow highs around 80 degrees. Good evening, I'm Nick Iannelli. Developing news tonight, we've learned that a garbage truck driver has been charged in the death of a 13-year-old boy who was riding an e-bike near a Fairfax middle school. Police say the boy was riding on the sidewalk along Pickett Road after school on September 9th when he entered a crosswalk and was hit by the garbage truck that was leaving a shopping center. Investigators say the driver, Lawrence Onley, was looking to his left as he pulled forward and apparently did not realize he had hit the boy. News 4 reporter Jackie Benson is following the latest on all this. She joined us to talk more.
28: The truck driver at this point is charged with what's called careless driving and infliction of injury or death on vulnerable road users. Obviously, that would have been a 13-year-old riding a pedal assist e-bike. Every parent's worst nightmare. This happens right after school. The 13-year-old is on the sidewalk near a shopping center when the very large truck, we are told, a garbage truck, was exiting that shopping center onto Pickett Road in the city of Fairfax. The crash occurred, and this initially went out as a hit and run because the driver proceeded for a little bit of a distance before he stopped. What police tell us is that the information they developed during the investigation and speaking with the driver is that he was unaware the truck had crashed into the 13-year-old until he was alerted by police.
3: Do we know why the driver didn't see the child right there?
28: The way that police explained it to us is that the driver had stopped at the exit from this very, very busy parking lot. He was looking in one direction, and the 13-year-old comes in front of the vehicle from the direction he was not looking.
3: Obviously, a hit and run is a pretty serious charge. You mentioned that this is no longer being considered a hit and run case, but the charges the driver faces, they still sound pretty serious.
28: The driver in this case, Lawrence Onley of Fort Washington, he's 46, voluntarily turned himself in. He was given a $1,500 secure bond, but this is a type of charge that is very serious. It could conceivably contain some time incarcerated, and it is devastating for the family of this 13-year-old.
3: So this happened about 3 weeks ago. We've known for a while what happened. Why did it take so long for prosecutors to bring these charges?
28: One of the things I find with vehicle crashes like this is that investigators, once they know who was behind the wheel, they know where that person is, they know where to find them, and they really do a much more methodical and slow investigation than, say, a homicide case, for example, where you're searching for a suspect. They knew who they were dealing with. They had to put together their case. They talked to him. They said he told them he was looking one way to the left, and the 13-year-old on the e-bike came in out of his field of vision.
3: This was a terribly tragic, deadly crash, but it is worth noting this was one of three crashes involving Fairfax County students on bikes or scooters that same day. This is the only crash of those that has resulted in charges, though.
28: That is correct. It was the third that day. All three of them were on e-bikes or e-scooters. As these pedal assist e-bikes and scooters become more ubiquitous, we are seeing more and more serious crashes with them. And so that is something that school systems are dealing with as well.
3: That's news for reporter Jackie Benson. An update now on the water advisory affecting about 2 million people in Montgomery and Prince George's counties. Power has been restored at WSSC Water's Potomac Water Filtration Plant, which supplies drinking water to about 75% of the utility's customers. But everybody involved with WSSC, all the customers are still being asked to use water for essential purposes only.
8: The plant is back online. We are producing water. So we are getting back up to normal operations and making water at the plant, starting to push water out into the distribution system. However, the essential water use only request remains in place. So it is very important that our customers, our 1.9 million customers across Montgomery and Prince George's counties, continue to use water only as necessary. So we will lift this as soon as we can. But in the meantime, getting the plant back to full operation and making sure that our water distribution system has stabilized will take some time.
3: That's Lynn Riggins with WSSC Water, who joined us here on WTOP. After a judge declared a mistrial in D.C. Councilmember Tran White's federal bribery case this week, prosecutors say they plan to try him again. White's attorney tells News 4 the jury in the first trial was split 9-3, with a majority voting to acquit. WTOP's Mike Murillo looks at why a second trial could present challenges for both sides.
10: Everybody knows kind of much more what to expect now.
12: That goes for the evidence, too. But Georgetown law professor Erica Hashimoto says prosecutors' biggest challenge remains proving what White intended when he accepted the $35,000 in cash from a businessman.
10: They need to convince the jury that at the time Mr. White accepted the money, he intended to try to influence the decisions of the people with whom the informant had contracts.
12: She says prosecutors were missing one potentially powerful piece of evidence.
10: They don't have any witness who says, Mr. White came and pressured me to restore these contracts.
12: The hurdle for the defense.
10: The government now knows what Mr. White's defense is going to be, what it sounds like.
12: First, though, she says the judge has to decide on White's pending motion for acquittal. Mike Murillo, WTOP News.
13: Get a precision AC tune-up for only $69.
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3: WTOP traffic and weather. Over to Robert Workman in the traffic center.
14: Got a number of issues southbound on I-95, Nick. As you leave Springfield, you're okay down as far as Lorton. Then you'll see brake lights into the work zone that goes across the Occoquan River down towards 123. Get by there. Up ahead, a crash about halfway between Dumfries and Triangle is along the left side of the roadway. Looks like two lanes are further down on the other side of Ferg with only one left lane open south of Route 3 down towards the Spotsylvania exit. Now, your through lanes are open all the way up to Springfield. They are doing
3: over to 7 News Chief Meteorologist Veronica Johnson.
0: I'm tracking higher temperatures in the days ahead. In fact, October will start out feeling more like August before we cool down again. So here we are this evening, 65 to 68 degrees. Overnight, we'll drop into the 50s and a high temperature Wednesday around 80 degrees, your final day of September. For October 1st and 2nd, we'll be anywhere from 85 to 90 degrees. Right now, looking at a chance of rain Saturday. That'll be late afternoon or evening. I'm 7 News Chief Meteorologist Veronica Johnson in the Storm Alert Weather Center.
3: It's 68 degrees in the nation's capital. Money news with John Warduck.
15: Consumers remain concerned about the economy. Consumer confidence eroded notably this month and hit its lowest level since 2014. So finds a survey from the Conference Board. The business research group says consumers are especially concerned about the high cost for goods and services. They're also worried about oil and gas prices. And L.L. Bean could return to Northern Virginia after a five-year absence. The Washington Business Journal says the outdoor retailer is looking at a location in Ashburn. Red arrows on Tuesday for the major stock averages. The Dow Jones Industrial Average gave back 131 points. The S&P 500 slipped 12. And the NASDAQ was off 22 points. And coming up Wednesday, expect headlines on private sector hiring. John Werdock, WTOP News.
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3: Good evening. I'm Nick Iannelli. Good to have you with us tonight. The Trump administration is making a new push to promote the benefits of artificial intelligence, even as concerns grow about its possible risks. President Trump says AI could usher in a new golden age. Today, he launched America.gov, a government chatbot designed to help people find information and access public services. The president also met with several of the nation's top tech executives at the White House.
5: There's a belief that there should be tremendous self-regulation, and we automatically have regulation with the Department of Justice, the FBI, all of that. But the self-regulation is very important.
3: The Trump administration's optimistic message on AI comes as lawmakers and some industry leaders call for stronger safeguards.
17: Safety concerns surrounding artificial intelligence continue piling up. OpenAI announced it's scrapping the release of its next-generation AI model over issues flagged during testing, adding it didn't quite meet the bar in terms of staying within scope and authorization. And even before that announcement on Monday, as part of an ongoing lawsuit, Florida's Republican Attorney General sought to temporarily block OpenAI's ChatGPT from developing any new products until they're deemed safe enough for public use. OpenAI said in response, governments have an important role to play in setting safety standards, and we're committed to working with Florida and other states on rules for the AI industry. But it's exactly those kinds of safety issues that have compelled some industry leaders to sound the alarm.
3: That's CBS News correspondent Ed O'Keefe. Well, he's back in person and back on the job in Montgomery County. Councilmember Will Jawando returned to work today, 3 weeks after having a heart attack during a basketball game. Here's WTOP's Alan Etter.
18: I'm doing well. I am on track to a full recovery.
19: Jawando, the Democratic nominee for county executive, held a press conference at the county council building. It's the first time reporters have had a chance to talk to him as a group. This was to have happened last week, but he said he just wasn't ready yet.
18: I feel good, but I do want to be clear. I'm pacing myself.
19: He did say he'll continue campaigning with events scheduled this Saturday.
18: And the main thing I keep coming back to is just how blessed I am blessed to have an amazing family. My wife, Michelle, and our four kids.
19: Jawando's Republican opponent, Esther Wells, wished him well on X, but Jawando says there will likely not be a debate before the November 3rd election. In Rockville, Alan Etter, WTOP News.
3: If you're near the National Gallery of Art this week, you might notice something unusual being built on the National Mall. A house. WTOP's Lynn Bowie tells us it's for a Marine Corps veteran, and you're invited to help build it.
4: The house is in the framing stage, with volunteers like Heather Prill working quickly.
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4: Purple Heart Homes provides

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1: Started 6 hours late, and the committee voted out the two bills focused on the county funding without any recommendations. Council Chair Crystal Oriotta explains why there's still no deal finalized.
2: We know that there have been deals that have come before the county before, like I mentioned, the MGM, where a lot of our minority businesses felt like the way that the deal was framed was one that left loopholes.
1: The sticking points to get this done before the council year ends at the end of October includes local and minority business hiring for the construction phase and once Sphere opens.
2: The council started the conversations when we were brought to the table. I think that we should have been brought to the table sooner to have these conversations.
1: They have until Monday to sort out the final details of everything. In Largo, John Dome in WTOP News.
3: ABC News, I'm Dave Packer. The lawsuit brought against Cornell University and seven of their students accused of taking part in a gang rape 2 years ago has put a spotlight on how the school handles these accusations. ABC's Aaron Katursky is in Ithaca, New York.
4: New York Governor Kathy Hochul, a member of Cornell's board, is calling for an independent investigation, saying the case raises serious questions about Cornell's campus culture. Cornell's own data show more than one in every three undergraduate women say they were sexually assaulted during their time at the Ivy League school.
3: Kentucky State Police investigating the deadly shooting of a trooper, Hayden Phillips. He was shot while on patrol along Interstate 65, and authorities are warning the public not to approach the suspected gunman. After a White House meeting, President Trump saying that AI leaders signed a, quote, constitution to police themselves. Florida carrying out its 16th execution of the year tonight, this time a lethal injection of a 77-year-old man convicted in a deadly hammer attack on a woman. This is ABC News.
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8: Science tells us that molecules will...
9: The Love Hypothesis is getting a sequel. Author Ollie Hazelwood announcing she's continuing the love story of Olive and Adam in The Two-Body Problem, a new book out February 2nd. It's also being developed as a sequel film at Amazon MGM Studios. The film, based on the first book, starring Lily Reinhart and Tom Bateman, debuted on Prime Video last week. Sylvester Stallone's memoir, The Steps, is out today, taking a look back at the Rocky star's life and career. Stallone is also gearing up for season 4 of Tulsa King, which heads back to Paramount Plus on October 16th.
10: Canada-Russia final showcasing the two most...
9: The creators of Heated Rivalry are giving back. The production company behind the hit hockey romance series has launched the Arena Foundation in support of LGBTQ+ and underserved communities in sports and the arts. The foundation takes its name from the charity started by the show's two main characters. Wayne Cabot, ABC News.
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13: WTOP traffic and weather. Over to Robert Workman in the traffic center.
14: Accident reported in Northeast, northbound on 295 near Benning Road. Watch for delays coming up from East Capitol Street. Construction on the Beltway in Prince George's County, outer loop north of Route 4, Pennsylvania Avenue. Two left lanes tied up this evening on the way up towards Ritchie Marlboro Road. Beltway looks okay through College Park and Silver Spring. They're doing work in Springfield on the ramps from northbound 95 and southbound 395 to get onto the inner loop of the Beltway. Whichever one of those ramps you're on, stay over to the left and as you head down onto the merge to 495. Once you're on the Beltway proper, you're good to go up to 66. 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I'm Robert Workman. Your next traffic report in 10 minutes.
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15: This evening, we still could have a sprinkle or two as clouds are still lingering out there. Northwesterly winds 5 to 10 miles per hour. Those winds will lighten up overnight. And as we clear, there could be some patchy fog. Temperatures 55.

0: to 60 degrees, a high temperature Wednesday, 80 with sunshine. I'm 7 News Chief Meteorologist Veronica Johnson in the Storm Alert Weather Center.
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1: It's still not clear whether Lindsay Clancy, the mother in Massachusetts who killed her three kids, will face a second trial. A judge today delayed setting a new trial date for Clancy, whose first trial ended in a mistrial earlier this month. Here's News Nation correspondent Brooke Schaefer.
7: We don't have a date or even an answer on whether or not the prosecution wants to move forward with another trial, what charges they could be bringing, if they'll keep them the same or potentially pursue lesser charges against Lindsay Clancy. But there were discussions at the end of the hearing today about setting at least a tentative trial date. The judge says that he wants both sides to come up with a date at a hearing in November. Both sides, though, they said they want to wait for the judge to rule on several motions, including one from Clancy's defense asking to drop the charges altogether. And this was a striking moment also today. You might remember during the trial, Clancy's attorneys didn't argue whether or not she did this, whether or not she murdered her three kids. They focused instead solely on her mental state. But today, they claimed there is no evidence that Clancy admitted to killing her three children and has no memory of what happened. As we wait for that answer on whether or not we will see a retrial ultimately for Lindsay Clancy, her attorneys said in court today that they won't be ready for a new trial, if it gets to that, before next June.
1: That's News Nation correspondent Brooke Schaefer.
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11: The MLB playoffs certainly got out to a thrilling start in Atlanta, where Austin Riley hit a three-run homer off all-star closer Yoan Duran to lift the Braves past the Phillies 5-3 in game one of the best of three NL wildcard series. Atlanta can clinch their first ever series victory over their NL East rival with a win on Wednesday. In the American League, the Chicago White Sox scored the first five runs in Houston on the way to a 6-3 victory that puts them one win away from advancing in the postseason for the first time in 21 years. The NHL's first 84-game season opened in Carolina, where regulation wasn't enough to settle the battle between teams accounting for the last three Stanley Cup titles. And it was Gustav Forsling scoring the one and only goal with 4.3 seconds left in overtime to lead the Florida Panthers to a 1-0 victory over the reigning champion Hurricanes. The Commanders, off their win over the reigning Super Bowl champs, announced their Tuesday night flight to London was without Sam Cosmi and Nick Cross, as their respective injuries that kept them out of the win over the Seahawks also ruled them out of the exported home game against the Colts Sunday morning. But Washington made Austin Eckler's signing official, and they added defensive end Charles Snowden to the practice squad, bringing home the Silver Spring native who started 18 games for the Raiders over the last two seasons. The Ravens' walk-off win over the Cowboys Sunday in Brazil was the most watched international game in NFL history, with over 24.9 million viewers. Rob Woodfork, WTOP Sports.
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1: 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Over to Robert Workman in the traffic center.
14: Construction southbound on I-95 from Route 1 as you head across the Occoquan River and down towards 123 in Woodbridge. Stay over to the far right to get by. Up ahead, still have accident cleanup between Dumfries and Triangle, blocking the left lane. Stay over to the center and to the right to get through that area. Northbound, your lanes are open up to the Beltway and continuing up 395 towards the 14th Street Bridge. Had a crash reported downtown northeast, northbound on DC 295 as you head up past Benning Road. Still seeing some slow traffic as you come up past East Capitol Street, heading up towards Borough Avenue. Outer loop of the Beltway north of Route 4 in Prince George's County. Two left lanes blocked in the work zone there. I'm Robert Workman. Your next traffic report in 10 minutes.
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15: Plus,
18: you gotta see this.
15: An arcade game protesting Donald Trump is on the National Mall. I'm Jimmy Alexander.
0: I'm tracking higher temperatures in the days ahead. In fact, October will start out feeling more like August before we cool down again. So here we are this evening, 65 to 68 degrees. Overnight, we'll drop into the 50s and a high temperature Wednesday around 80 degrees, your final day of September. For October 1st and 2nd, we'll be anywhere from 85 to 90 degrees. Right now, looking at a chance of rain Saturday. That'll be late afternoon or evening. I'm 7 News Chief Meteorologist Veronica Johnson in the Storm Alert Weather Center.
15: Comfortable out tonight, low humidity, a bit of a breeze. We are at 68 degrees this check at the Wharf in D.C. tonight, 65 Oxon Hill. It's 63 in Sterling, 68 right now outside the WTOP studios.
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15: And a good Tuesday evening to you, September 29th, 2026. We do indeed thank you for taking us along for the 11:30 report Tuesday evening. Welcome in. Glad you're with us. I'm Dean Lane. Juan Herrera is our producer and our top story. We begin the ride this half hour tonight, Tuesday, with an update for you now on the major water advisory affecting nearly 2 million people tonight in Montgomery and Prince George's counties locally. Now, power, we understand, has been restored so far at WSSC's Potomac Water Filtration Plant, which supplies drinking water to about 75% of its overall customers. But customers are still being asked tonight to use water for essential purposes only, at least until further notice.
21: Use water only as necessary. No outdoor water use, including lawn irrigation systems. Avoid or limit flushing toilets. Don't flush after every use. Avoid or limit using your washing machines and dishwashers. Let me pause here for a second because it's very important. WSSC Water's drinking water remains safe to drink, and customers are encouraged to conserve but can continue to use water for essential purposes.
15: That is David McDonough with WSSC Water tonight at 11:31. A tech summit at the White House Tuesday taking place, bringing together some of the biggest names in the industry with AI, artificial intelligence giants, signing an accord to self-police themselves. And while insiders have delivered dire warnings recently about artificial intelligence, rapid development, and its ability to override human instruction, at least right now, President Trump still appears unbothered, as we hear tonight from ABC senior political correspondent Rachel Scott.
22: President Trump made it clear he will not install any government guardrails.
23: They're really going to be policing each other.
22: The president saying leaders had signed a joint agreement that would not be legally binding.
23: It's going to be very, very safe, and there's a self-policing, and there's also a group policing.
22: Leaders like Anthropic CEO Dario Amodei.
24: I think the technology has very real risks, and, you know, the mechanism, how we address those risks, is still under discussion.
22: And the industry has not figured out yet how to address it.
15: Turning now to new developments tonight in the investigation of a suspected terror plot that we told you about this week at an airbase in Britain. News Nation's Libby Dean reports.
25: Those five vans that were near RAF Fairford Base in the UK, they have been cleared of explosives, but they did find fuel. That's according to the British authorities, who gave that update today. Also said those five men, they had been released on bail. And Secretary of State Marco Rubio saying that incident clearly involves, quote, the hand of a foreign actor. He didn't identify who that actor is, but President Trump had suggested yesterday inside of the Oval Office that it might be Iran. Iran has denied any involvement in it.
15: The base has been used by American bombers during the war with Iran. WTOP at 11:33 Tuesday evening. Former special counsel Jack Smith is again defending this week his investigations into President Donald Trump, both the January 6th case and the classified documents case. Tuesday, Smith faced tough questioning before the Senate Judiciary Committee. WTOP Capitol Hill correspondent Mitchell Miller, Tuesday night, Today on the Hill.
26: The former special counsel says he still has no doubt that what the president did in connection with January 6th broke the law.
27: Our investigation developed proof beyond a reasonable doubt that President Trump engaged in serious crimes against our nation.
26: Republican senators have pressed him about going after the phone records of GOP lawmakers. Louisiana Senator John Kennedy.
28: Any Democrats or just Republicans?
27: The toll records that we sought were relevant to the investigation.
28: You saw just the records of the Republicans.
26: Missouri Republican Senator Eric Schmidt tried to tie Smith to Georgia prosecutor Fannie Willis and her probe of the president, suggesting he attended an Atlanta Hawks game. It turns out Smith was at an Iowa Hawkeyes game featuring Caitlin Clark at the University of Maryland. On Capitol Hill, Mitchell Miller, WTOP News.
15: WTOP at 11:34 Tuesday evening. The Supreme Court, nation's high court, this week allowing the Trump administration, we hear tonight, to continue deporting migrants to countries other than their own, at least for right now. The court's conservative majority temporarily lifting a lower court order in this case requiring migrants to get a chance to object before being sent to countries where they have no ties to at all. Now, the administration says the policy is used when migrants with final deportation orders cannot be returned to their home countries. About 25,000 people in all have been deported to third countries under the policy, most of them to Mexico. The Supreme Court has not yet decided, we understand tonight, whether or not the policy itself is legal. The justices will hear arguments on that question in December. WTOP at 11:35. Defense Secretary Pete Hegseth added again, preparing, we understand tonight, another major shakeup of the military senior ranks. The Washington Post reports this week Hegseth is expected to announce cuts that could eliminate as many as 20% of the military's general and flag officer positions. There are currently about 850 generals and admirals across the armed services forces right now. The move follows previous firings, denied promotions, and reductions ordered by Hegseth himself since taking over the Pentagon in this second administration for the president. Now, critics include Senator Armed Services Committee Democrat Jack Reed, arguing the changes could hurt military leadership right now, and are calling on Hegseth to consult Congress before making any additional cuts. Stay tuned. WTOP at 11:36. Now to the war in Ukraine for an update. Tuesday night, recently it seemed that Ukraine had turned the tide in the war with Russia, but Russia's new weapon, as we understand tonight, again leveled the battlefield. However, it may not stay that way for long, as we hear tonight from WTOP National Security Correspondent J.J. Green.
2: That new weapon is a jet engine in a drone.
3: These are a variant of the Shahed drone, so it's still based on that Iranian design.
2: Ambassador Kurt Volker, distinguished fellow at the Center for European Policy Analysis, says they've improved it.
3: It increases the speed at which it can fly into targets.
2: It's also more elusive.
3: It also adds some element of maneuverability in the final stages.
2: But even with these drones, Russia's on the brink of losing the war, and here's why.
3: So Russia is losing about 35,000 to 40,000 troops a month off the battlefield.
2: So while we're hearing that North Korea has sent 10,000 troops to Russia,
3: 10,000 North Koreans is about a week.
2: In fact, most of the troops that have been captured by Ukraine in the fighting have only been in the Russian military for 2 weeks.
15: WTOP National Security Correspondent J.J. Green, Tuesday evening, September 29th. Welcome in for the ride. Time now is 11:37. An update on traffic and weather for you in just 60 seconds. Meantime, if you're just joining us tonight, thanks for taking the ride. A recap of some of the top stories Tuesday night we're following in the 11:30 report here on WTOP.
4: ABC News, I'm Dave Packard. President Trump holding a high-profile meeting with some of the biggest names in the tech industry. The meeting comes as the nation's AI chiefs are issuing dire warnings and calling for a slowdown in AI development before it poses a serious threat to humanity. The president saying there'll be no regulation, that the leaders have agreed to self-police the technology. David Sachs, co-chair of the President's Council of Advisors in Science and Technology.
5: I think this is a new level of transparency and accountability from these companies, and I think, importantly, they're doing it immediately.
4: Former American Idol contestant Caleb Flynn has been found guilty of murdering his wife in Ohio. Prosecutors accused Flynn of shooting Ashley Flynn and staging the scene to look like a break-in. Deliberations less than 3 hours. He faces life in prison without parole. A massive cyber attack at the FBI. Hackers stealing personal data on potentially tens of thousands of employees. This is ABC News.
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7: 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I'm Jimmy Alexander.
15: WTOP at 11:38. Traffic and weather on the 8th. Good Tuesday evening to Robert Workman this late hour in the WTOP Traffic Center.
8: Good evening, Dean. Looks like we've got a crash now northbound on 28 between Route 50 and the exit for the Air and Space Museum out to Udvar-Hazy way. I don't see any traffic getting by at the moment northbound on 28 going up past Route 50 up from Chantilly towards Dulles. So be alert through there. On the northbound lanes of 95, you're okay up into Springfield. There is ramp work in Springfield tying up part of the ramps from both northbound 95 and southbound 395 to join the inner loop of the Beltway. Whichever ramp of those you're on, stay over to the far left to get by, and you should be A-OK once you're on the Beltway. Up ahead on the Interloop, they're doing road work in Tysons. The exit ramp from the Interloop of the Beltway to go south on 123 towards Tysons, that's blocked for overnight repaving. 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I'm Robert Workman, your next traffic report in 10 minutes.
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0: We still have mostly cloudy skies around the area, and there could be a sprinkle or two this evening. Temperatures will be between 65 and 68 degrees. By morning, temperatures drop to 55 to 62 degrees. Chance of patchy fog as our skies start to clear. Dry weather is anticipated for Wednesday with more sunshine and higher temperatures. Partly sunny skies anticipated for Wednesday. We'll see temperatures top out around 75 to 80 degrees. I'm 7 News Chief Meteorologist Veronica Johnson in the Storm Alert Weather Center.
15: Nice out tonight. We're at 62 degrees Tuesday evening. Springfield, this check, 65 Farragut Square, at 64 in Laurel, 68 outside the WTOP studios, where the time now is 11:40. And on WTOP, of course, we bring you money news at 10 and 40. Over to John Wardoff.
1: 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On Wall Street Tuesday, red arrows for the major stock averages, the Dow losing 131 points, the S&P slipping 12, the NASDAQ was down 22, and a milestone for Marriott. The Bethesda Hotel giant says it now has 300 properties in Mexico. John Wardock, WTOP News.
15: Overseas, Asian stocks tonight are mixed, mainly higher. The exception, now we've just jumped higher across the board. The Shanghai is up by almost 10 points this check. The Hang Seng was in negative territory, now up less than a point this early, late evening. And the Nikkei is up by 837 and some change, almost 838 points tonight.
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15: The latest protest against President Donald Trump on the National Mall comes with a start button. Let us explain. Secret Handshake, the anonymous group you may remember behind golden toilet sculptures and other protest art, is back with an arcade game, we understand, taking aim at our nation's leader. WTOP's Jimmy Alexander caught up this week with locals and tourists alike taking a turn at the controls.
11: Happened to walk by and I was like, oh, that looks fun.
12: That's Morgan Jackson, visiting from Detroit, who spent plenty of time at the D.C. War Memorial playing Operation Epic Furious, Nuke 'em All, on one of the three arcade games.
11: I liberated Greenland from its native wildlife.
12: Yes, that's the mission. And your President Donald Trump taking it over for the minerals, crypto mining, and golf courses.
11: There's a lot of ridiculous things that are a little bit too real.
12: During the game, you get help from members of the Trump cabinet and presidential assistant, Natalie Harp.
11: Oh, Natalie was very key to the Greenland plan.
13: She was helpful in giving me items that helped me heal.
12: That's Nicholas Nappy from Arlington, and while he didn't get to battle fully vaccinated children or woke Yetis in the game, he did take on
13: Mom Donnie.
12: Now, if you do grab the joystick, Morgan says keep Trump away from fireplaces and couches.
11: You have to be careful about naps if you're playing this game.
12: From the National Mall, Jimmy Alexander, WTOP News.
15: WTOP at 11:43 Tuesday evening. Turning to a shocking moment at a Michigan daycare this week where a toddler just pulled out a gun. Police are now focusing tonight on how the child was first able to get access to it.
14: A toddler brings a loaded gun to daycare, taking it out of a backpack. Luckily, no one was hurt, according to officials. It happened Monday in Canton, Michigan, just outside of Detroit. The Canton police chief says one of the child's parents is a police officer in a neighboring town and was taken into custody. The other parent is the subject of an investigation. The chief says the handgun the toddler brought to daycare was not a service weapon. He watched video of the child taking the gun out of the backpack and described it as shocking. The chief says it was hard for him to watch, even though he knew the outcome. He's praising the daycare center for their protocols and diligence. I'm Julie Walker.
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17: The slowest traffic.
16: WTOP Traffic Updates every 10 minutes. 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
15: It's Tuesday evening, September 29th. Glad you're in. I'm Dean Lane. Welcome. 11:45 the time now on WTOP on your Tuesday evening.
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15: Here at WTOP, as we've been telling you this week, AI, artificial intelligence, was on the table at the White House for President Trump and some of the nation's biggest tech leaders chiming in this week. Now, Mr. Trump has been a big proponent of AI, as you know, and calls concerns about it right now a hoax. His optimistic view of AI is at odds right now tonight with the opinions even of some of the AI industry leaders who met with him at the White House Tuesday, and many Americans are still skeptical about the technology overall and our future with it. Tonight, Kat Zakreski, who covers the White House for The Washington Post, here to discuss.
22: So what we're seeing today is the president and the White House endorse the idea that the tech industry can police itself on AI. Trump announced after the lunch that they're going to roll out this new accord that basically will put the ball in the company's court to develop evaluations for the models, to submit to external audits, and really just take the lead on ensuring that this technology doesn't harm the public.
23: Is there any daylight in the opinion between President Trump and these AI leaders about how this regulation should go about?
22: We've seen major divisions in the days leading up to this lunch, where tech leaders have warned that we need governments to take a bigger role in regulating this technology, that we're seeing AI agents go rogue, and this is a time where we need government leaders around the world to step in. But today at the White House, you didn't see that kind of dissent among the tech leaders, even those like the CEOs of Anthropic, leaders from companies like OpenAI and Elon Musk, who have raised some of these concerns, really stood behind the president as he talked about the tremendous potential of this technology and described this agreement that they would police themselves as a good start.
24: So, Kat, if they are going to police themselves and handle their own regulations and make sure they're following what they believe is the right thing to do, are there any consequences if that's not happening that the White House is trying to put together?
22: So what we're seeing right now is a voluntary pledge from the White House. When Trump was asked today if there would be any way that the companies would be held accountable, he said that it was morally binding. But of course, that does not mean any legal consequences. What we have heard from the administration and the president is that the companies will face penalties under existing laws if their products cause problems. So for instance, you could see a situation where if AI causes a major data breach, the Justice Department or another government regulator might step in.
15: That is Kat Zakreski, who covers the White House for The Washington Post, talking with Sean at AN. 11:47, traffic and weather, a minute away.
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15: 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Traffic and weather are the 8s. Good evening once again to Robert Workman in the WTOP Traffic Center.
8: Good evening, Dean. Getting much better very fast. Northbound on DC 295 had police activity northbound between Benning Road and Burroughs Avenue. Stopped all traffic for a few minutes, but now everything is out of the way, and there may not even be anything left on the shoulder to distract you, and the delays have pretty much vanished. North of Pennsylvania Avenue, you should be A-OK up towards Eastern Avenue. On the Prince George's County Beltway, Outer Loop Road work north of Route 4, Pennsylvania Avenue, two left lanes blocked up towards Ritchie Marlboro Road. Inner Loop, your lanes are open to the Wilson Bridge. Had a crash southbound on I-95 south of Dumfries. That's going gone. Still have the road work, though, south on 95 going across the Occoquan River. Have to stay single file to the right to get by down towards 123. 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I'm Robert Workman. Your next traffic report in 10 minutes.
0: Gradually clearing skies. We're still mostly cloudy this evening and could have a sprinkle or two, but tonight will turn partly cloudy and brighter skies anticipated for Wednesday. Temperatures Wednesday morning, 55 to 62 degrees, and then between 75 and 80 for Wednesday afternoon. I'm 7 News Chief Meteorologist Veronica Johnson in the Storm Alert Weather Center.
15: We're at 63 degrees tonight in Tyson, 60 Waldorf, 67 Lafon Plaza, 68 this check outside the WTOP studio.
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15: Turning now tonight to a former American Idol contestant and pastor who's been convicted this week of murdering his wife in Ohio. Prosecutors in the case say tonight Caleb Flynn shot Ashley Flynn at least twice in the back of the head while she slept in February, then staged their home at the time to look like there had been a break-in. Jurors in this case hearing about an affair that Flynn was having apparently with a former church intern and saw text messages as well in the case in which he repeatedly apparently talked about wanting his wife dead.
21: Throughout this trial, the prosecution said that the evidence didn't point to an intruder ever breaking into this home. They called for their part 40 witnesses to the stand, including Caleb's mistress who testified along with text messages that were presented that he essentially texted her that he did want to murder his wife, including one text that said, quote, I want her dead and gone. The defense for their part said that the prosecution lacked evidence, especially without that murder weapon, saying or trying to make the case that infidelity doesn't necessarily mean murder.
15: That is ABC News correspondent Andrew Dimbert. Tonight, Flynn will be sentenced in the case next month, October 5th. Police, meantime, still searching tonight in another case for suspects in a local jewelry store robbery over the weekend is when it happened in Springfield, Virginia. And they'd like the public's help on this one tonight. Police say four men arrived at the Brookfield Plaza Shopping Center on Sunday in a black Acura sedan. They then, we understand, entered the store by shattering a glass door. And while one of the men, we're told, held an employee at gunpoint, the other three smashed display cases and stole jewelry worth around $600,000. Now, the suspects used the same Acura to drive away. Police say no one, luckily, was hurt in the incident. The good news of this story, they are urging anyone tonight with information to contact Crime Solvers of Fairfax County as soon as possible. WTOP at 11:34.
26: Up in the morning and out to school.
15: A little over a month now into this school year, Prince George's County parents are still reporting problems tonight with the district's new bus tracking app. Thousands of students were left without bus service during the first week of school, as we've reported, a mess blamed in part on a backlog of bus assignments as the new app rolled out. Now, the district's transportation director then resigned. About a week later, the school system said that backlog has now since been cleared. So why are parents still having problems?
1: Just as late as yesterday, parents are seeing student information unavailable on the app. During last week's school board meeting, the new transportation director gave it a little bit of an update and saying vacancies are down. They have about 41 vacancies when it comes to bus drivers. They have started to actively onboard new drivers. But they say a real pain point for them is drivers calling out, which they're seeing about 100 daily call-outs. And on the other side, you have drivers saying that they're being overworked, they're not being properly compensated, and that they don't feel like they're being listened to from their supervisors.
15: We'll keep you updated here at WTOP. That's reporter Ashley Clark with The Banner. WTOP now at 11:55.
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15: Which, of course, means it's Rob's turn Tuesday night.
6: Carolina's Stanley Cup celebration, two decades in the making, was spoiled by the team that won the previous two championships. The Florida Panthers scored on a Gustav Forsling desperation shot with 4.3 seconds left in overtime of a 1-0 win over the Carolina Hurricanes to rain on their championship banner parade in the opener of the NHL's first 84-game season. The Caps opened their 2026 campaign against those Canes on Friday night in Carolina. Maryland football coach Mike Loxley addressed the media for the first time since last week's 51-point loss drew the ire of some high-profile alums and put his tenure with the Terps in serious jeopardy.
7: To address the fans, I understand the frustration our fans have. They care and expect to win, just like we do across the street. I know our team is disappointed in the way they've played the last couple of games, but just like I expect, just like I've modeled for them, we know that the only way to get it fixed is to play better. And you do that by practicing the right way, which we've done, and executing the things that we practice.
6: Maryland is a 13.5-point underdog at Nebraska Saturday afternoon. Up a level, the Commanders made the flight across the pond without Nick Cross and Sam Cosmi, both ruled out of the exported home game against the Indianapolis Colts early Sunday morning in London. Austin Eckler made the trip after his signing became official, and local product Charles Snowden joins the practice squad. The DN started 9 games in each of the last 2 seasons in Vegas. Rob Woodfork, WTOP Sports.
15: Alrighty, thanks, Rob, as always.
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15: 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Traffic and weather on the 8th, and when it breaks, 24/7. Good evening once again to Robert Workman in the WTOP Traffic Center.
8: Good evening, Dean. Looking much better now in Northeast, northbound on DC 295. Earlier police activity north of Benning Road is all gone, and so is most of the delay. Southbound on I-95, quite slow, though, from Lorton, heading down across the Occoquan River. The road work blocking 2 lanes there. Stay over to the far right. Very slow. That's going to cost you a few minutes. Accident cleanup continues in Chantilly, northbound on 28, north of Route 50, on the way up towards the Air and Space exit. Some traffic is now squeezing by over to the far right. The WTOP Traffic Center is presented by Window Nation. 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I'm Robert Workman, your next traffic report in 10 minutes.
0: This evening, we still could have a sprinkle or two as clouds are still lingering out there. Northwesterly winds 5 to 10 miles per hour. Those winds will lighten up overnight. And as we clear, there could be some patchy fog. Temperatures 55 to 60 degrees. A high temperature Wednesday, 80 with sunshine. I'm 7 News Chief Meteorologist Ronica Johnson in the Storm Alert Weather Center.
15: Right now, we're at 67 degrees in our nation's capital, where the time is 11:59.
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15: Good Wednesday morning, midweek, September 30th. Thanks for taking the ride with us. Coming up this midnight hour on WTOP.
12: The challenges of restarting the largest water plant serving Prince George's and Montgomery counties. I'm Tracy Jahnke.
15: Garbage truck driver locally facing charges this morning in the death of a 13-year-old boy on an e-bike locally in Fairfax.
14: A vote without a deal as a key committee in Prince George's County punts on the funding plan for Sphere. I'm John Doman.
16: Obstacles for both sides ahead of a retrial of Trayon White.
17: They don't have any smoking gun evidence.
16: I'm Mike Marilla.
15: President meets with tech leaders at the White House to discuss AI. Down day across the board on Wall Street at the closing bell Tuesday. The Dow was off 131. NASDAQ dropped 22. S&P off 12. Good morning. Welcome in. 12 midnight Wednesday morning on WTOP.
22: From ABC News. I'm Dave Packer. Tech leaders meeting with President Trump Tuesday discussing AI amid warnings to slow down development before it poses serious threats to humanity. After the meeting, the president claiming the AI companies will be responsible for self-policing the technology.
23: I believe they're going to be used for the good, and when they're not, we're going to be able to nab them. But there's going to be a tremendous self-policing aspect.
22: Mr. Trump is considering a watchdog, a committee that would include some of the tech leaders. New York Governor Kathy Hochul calling for an independent review of Cornell University's response to allegations of a sexual assault involving a former student. The move comes as prosecutors reopen their investigation into the alleged 2024 incident at a fraternity house. President of the National Organization for Women, Kim Villanueva.
24: We need to find out what failed Jane Doe. Obviously, the system failed her. The police failed her, Cornell failed her, and we need to know what needs to happen to improve so that other victims of sexual violence don't have to go through the same trauma.
22: Kentucky State Police searching for a suspect after a trooper was shot and killed during a highway patrol traffic stop. The trooper identified as Hayden Phillips, public information officer and fellow trooper. Caden Parker memorialized his co-worker and friend.
28: Those who worked alongside of Hayden knew him as someone people could actually count on, both professionally and personally. He would actually do anything for anybody in this room at any time.
22: A massive cyber attack at the FBI.
29: Tens of thousands of current and former FBI agents and employees have been given an urgent warning following a massive hack targeting the FBI's employment website. Names, personal addresses, social security numbers, even medical and psychiatric records allegedly compromised by a shadowy group known as Shiny Hunters, which the FBI says specializes in extorting tech, finance, and retail companies.
22: That's ABC's Pierre Thomas. 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
15: WTOP at 12:02. Good Wednesday morning, midweek, September 30th, 2026. Scattered clouds might see a spotty shower headed towards daybreak with patchy fog developing by daybreak. Low 56 to 62, says Veronica. We're at 67 now. Good morning to you. I'm Dean Lane. The top local stories we're watching for you this morning as we roll into the midnight hour on this Wednesday. We begin the ride now with an update for you on the major water advisory that many in our area affecting nearly 2 million people right now locally in Montgomery and Prince George's counties this morning. Power has been restored, we understand, at WSSC's Potomac Water Filtration Plant, which supplies drinking water to about 75% of its overall customers. But customers are still being asked this morning to actually use water for essential purposes only until further notice. WTOP's Tracy Jahnke tells us why this morning.
30: This is a
1: extraordinarily huge water production plant.
12: And WSSE spokeswoman Lynn Riggins tells WTOP restoring power to and the flow of drinking water from the plant is another enormous undertaking. When one of the plant's two Pepco feeder lines failed early Tuesday morning, the other could not immediately supply the necessary power because it had been taken offline for scheduled maintenance. That one's back in business.
1: But in the meantime, getting the plant back to full operation and making sure that our water distribution system has stabilized will take some time.
12: Full operation at this plant means churning out as many as 120 million gallons in a day. So it has some catching up to do. Tracy Jahnke, WTOP News.
15: WTOP News, time 12:04. A garbage truck driver has been charged in the death locally of a 13-year-old boy this week who was riding this month on an e-bike when this incident happened near a Fairfax Middle School. That was earlier this month. Now, police say this morning the boy was riding that day on the sidewalk along Pickett Road after school on September 9th when he entered a crosswalk and was hit by a garbage truck leaving a shopping center at the time. The driver, Lawrence Onley, has been charged officially now this week with careless driving and infliction of injury or death on a vulnerable road user.
2: He was given a $1,500 secure bond, but this is a type of charge that is very serious. It could conceivably contain some time incarcerated, and it is devastating for the family of this 13-year-old.
15: That is News 4 reporter Jackie Benson on WTOP. This was one of three crashes actually involving local Fairfax County students on bikes or scooters that same day. WTOP at 12:05. The Prince George's County Council is still negotiating this week the final details of a plan on the table to help fund the Sphere at National Harbor. Now, even with key issues unresolved, WTOP's John Doman tells us on this Wednesday morning that a council committee has moved the project forward anyway.
14: By 9 a.m., the room was packed with union workers, but the committee finally met 6 hours after they were supposed to start, spending the day negotiating, and even then, a deal still hasn't been reached.
3: What we're really focusing on is the components around hiring.
14: Council Chair Crystal Oriotta explaining why it took so long for the committee to finally meet and decide to advance the bill without a recommendation.
3: Tightening the language around our MBE and our county-based businesses. We've talked about how we're going to invest in infrastructure and traffic.
14: It was essentially a punt that still allows the council to reach a deal by the end of October. Without that, nothing will be finalized before 2027. In Largo, John Dome in WTOP News.
15: WTOP at 12:06 on your Wednesday morning. Will Juwondo, the local Montgomery County Council member and Democratic nominee for county exec, was back at work on Tuesday this week, speaking publicly, actually for the first time since suffering a heart attack in September. September 5th, WTOP's Alan Etter in Rockville.
4: 3 weeks ago, Juwondo started having chest pains while playing basketball. He says he's very thankful others recognized the symptoms and called an ambulance.
5: A moment like this changes your perspective. It makes you think about the people you love, the fact that you get to still be here with them. About the community that I get to serve, that I'm very blessed to serve, and the work that I still want to do.
4: And that work is the position of county executive, where he faces Republican Esther Wells in an election just over a month away. The 43-year-old Democrat talked about the importance of getting regular checkups and his experience at the George Washington University Hospital.
5: I have the unique opportunity to have been operated on by the same guy who fixed Dick Cheney's heart. Funny enough, I would find out later.
4: Juwondo says he will resume campaigning on Saturday, but he says at a reduced pace. In Rockville, Alan Etter, WTOP News.
15: Ocean City saw its worst tidal flooding since Superstorm Sandy in 2012 during last weekend's big nor'easter. Mayor Rick Meehan says this morning the storm caused significant damage to the dunes, and the town plans to seek state and federal help to rebuild them.
6: We've already contacted the state and the federal government, our partners in the Beach Replenishment Project, about moving forward with dune repairs.
15: Amian says this morning the dunes did what they were actually designed to do, protecting the oceanfront at the time from even worse flooding. But some sections now need to be rebuilt because of this, and cleanup from the storm continues, he says this morning. Town is still assessing the damage as we speak and does not have a cost estimate yet. We'll keep you updated here on WTOP as we get more. Good morning. Welcome in for the ride. Wednesday morning, September 30th at 12:08.
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19: Michael and Son.
15: Traffic and weather on the 8th, and a good Wednesday morning to Robert Workman in the WTOP Traffic Center this early hour.
8: Good morning, Dean. Southbound I-95, extra slow south of Newington, heading down towards Woodbridge. There was already road work set up as you head south of Route 1 across the Occoquan River in the two left lanes, but now looks like a crash in the backup, right abeam the exit for Route 1, and that ties up the right half of the roadway. So you have to move to the left and then back over to the right, and that's making it extra slow. That could be an extra half an hour on your trip from Springfield down towards Dale City. There's also road work further down on I-95, blocking two out of the three lanes south of Fredericksburg between Route 3 and the Spotsylvania exit. Stay to the left to get by. Northbound, your through lanes are open all the way up to the Beltway. They are doing ramp work in the Springfield interchange. If you're coming off northbound 95 or southbound 395 to get onto the inner loop of the Beltway to go up towards Tyson's, you'll be moving over single file to the left. Avoid the malarkey and shenanigans that can come with fake payments, unsafe meetups, and endless haggling. Sell to Fitzgerald Auto Malls and know exactly who you're dealing with. Go to FitzBuysCars.com. I'm Robert Workman, your next traffic report in 10 minutes.
15: And Veronica has a look at that forecast as we roll into this week together.
0: Well, no rain is expected today. In fact, we'll have more sunshine coming our way with northwesterly winds. The next weather maker is set to bring rain back to the area maybe late Friday night or Saturday to start. Today, it's more sunshine and higher temps. Look for partly cloudy skies. Temperatures this morning somewhere between 55 and 62 degrees. And in the afternoon, headed up to about 75 to 80 degrees. I'm 7 News Chief Meteorologist Veronica Johnson in the Storm Alert Weather Center.
15: We're at 60. It's comfortable out. Low humidity. Temps not bad. 64 degrees. DuPont Circle and in Annandale. 60 straight up Germantown. Midnight hour. Wednesday morning, September 30th. Last day of this month. We're at 67 right now outside the WTOP studios. With traffic and weather brought to you this midnight hour on WTOP Wednesday morning by Long Fence. 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And on WTOP, of course, we bring you money news at 10 and 40.
9: Consumers remain concerned about the economy. Consumer confidence eroded notably this month and hit its lowest level since 2014. So finds a survey from the Conference Board. The business research group says consumers are especially concerned about the high cost for goods and services. They're also worried about oil and gas prices. And L.L. Bean could return to Northern Virginia after a five-year absence. The Washington Business Journal says the outdoor retailer is looking at a location in Ashburn. Red arrows on Tuesday for the major stock averages. The Dow Jones Industrial Average gave back 131 points. The S&P 500 slipped 12, and the NASDAQ was off 22 points. And coming up Wednesday, expect headlines on private sector hiring. John Werdock, WTOP News.
15: Overseas, Asian stocks mixed again this first midnight hour check. The Hang Seng, it is mainly lower across the board. The Hang Seng, the exception, down 14 this check. The Shanghai is up by 10 points and some change. And the Nikkei is up by 1,093 and some change this morning.
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15: Good Wednesday morning, midweek. Thanks for taking the Midline Hour ride with us. If you're just joining us, scattered clouds out there, and you might see a spotty shower around before daybreak, according to Veronica. You'll wake up likely to some patchy fog with a low 56 to 62, then partly cloudy later this Wednesday. Warmer, 79 to 83 for the high. We're at 67 right now. Good morning to you. I'm Dean Lane. Glad you're in. At 12:14, the time now on WTOP. Welcome in for the ride.
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11: News happens here.
15: Tuesday was a big, big day for discussion of the future of artificial intelligence, AI, here in the Washington area. President Donald Trump meeting with tech leaders this week at the White House. House Speaker Mike Johnson was the only representative from Congress who joined that meeting. This morning, we turn to WTOP Capitol Hill correspondent Mitchell Miller for a recap.
16: House Speaker Mike Johnson, talking to reporters outside of the White House, says tech leaders have signed an accord.
17: It's, in short summary, robust internal controls and layers of internal and external review.
16: This reflects the president's desire for the developers to be self-regulated and not face guardrails mandated by Congress. Now, the president also says the accord reflects renaming AI superintelligence. We'll see where that goes. The president was asked if the document is binding. He said it is morally binding.

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1: Jack Smith facing some tough questioning about his investigation into President Trump and the January 6th Capitol riot. Republicans say the probe was political. How did Jack Smith respond here?
2: Well, Jack Smith robustly defended his investigation into January 6th, as well as into the classified documents that the presidents took to Mar-a-Lago, and he says he has no doubt that the president broke the law. While he said his work was not political, Republican lawmakers argued they thought the investigations were very political. They repeatedly hammered Smith throughout the day for obtaining data from dozens of lawmakers' phones during the investigation, as well as text messages, but Smith pushed back, arguing he had done nothing wrong and was simply trying to investigate the efforts to overturn the 2020 election.
3: And Mitch, then there was this bizarre exchange between Jack Smith and Missouri Republican Senator Eric Schmidt that has already become crazy online with memes. What happened here?
2: This is really remarkable, even for a Senate hearing. You see a lot of things, but I have never seen anything like this. Senator Schmidt was clearly trying for a gotcha moment, but it backfired. He was suggesting, basically, that Smith was going to perjure himself. His questions sought to link Smith to a separate investigation of President Trump in Georgia, which you'll remember involved District Attorney Fannie Willis, suggesting he was in Atlanta for the Hawks basketball game during the probe.
4: So your testimony today is that you did not go to a Hawks game on February 3rd, 2024. Is that correct?
5: I have no recollection of
4: okay.
5: that.
4: Okay. Let me just give you a little context. Yeah. The day before, Fannie Willis came clean with her affair with the prosecutor. You know, the Atlanta prosecutor that was also trying to get Trump. The next day, were you in Atlanta?
5: I do not believe so.
2: Now, Schmidt, actually, his staff had a poster board in connection with this alleged incident. They quickly took it down. Smith asked if he could see it again. It was not brought up again. And then Smith, really, as you can tell, seemed genuinely perplexed and with good reason. He finally realized that Schmidt and his staff apparently mixed up the fact that he had attended an Iowa Hawkeyes game featuring Caitlin Clark that was played here in College Park at the University of Maryland. It was quite a gaffe during this wide-ranging hearing.
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7: Biggest jam up right now is southbound on I-95, a crash in the work zone between Lorton and Woodbridge. That ties up the right side of the roadway, and then the construction itself is blocking the left lane. So you got to move over to the far left as you head south of Lorton Road, then back over to the right as you cross the Purple Heart Bridge. Accident cleanup continues in Chantilly, northbound on 28, just north of Route 50, on the way up towards the exit for the Air and Space Museum. I see some traffic squeezing by single file to the right. Be prepared for police direction. Inner loop of the Beltway in Tysons are doing ramp work at 123. The exit ramp to go south on 123 towards Tysons is closed. Your through lanes, though, are open up to the American Legion Bridge. I'm Robert Workman, your next traffic report in 10 minutes.
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8: Obstacles for both sides ahead of a retrial of Trayon White.
9: They don't have any smoking gun evidence.
8: I'm Mike Marillo.
10: Going to be a nice one today with dry conditions and partly cloudy skies. Temperatures this morning somewhere between 55 and 62 degrees. The afternoon between 75 and 80 degrees. We're looking at our highest temperatures in more than a week and a half. By Thursday, we'll be around 85 to 86 and then just shy of 90 degrees for D.C. on Friday. There is a chance for a little bit of rain by Friday evening. I'm 7 News Chief Meteorologist Veronica Johnson in the Storm Alert Weather Center.
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2: Good Wednesday morning, September 30th. 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
2: Accusations of gang rape on Cornell University campus now shaking up students recently, but it's not the first time. ABC Chief Investigative Correspondent Aaron Katursky has discovered Cornell's own data show more than one in every three undergraduate women say they were sexually assaulted during their time at the Ivy League school. He reports from Ithaca, New York this morning.
5: In an explosive lawsuit, that former student included Snapchat messages from the fraternity brothers during the alleged assault. Free expletive, like you can walk in and whip it out. The case sparking outrage on social media and on campus.
6: I just think it's a monstrosity. I just feel just so unsafe around campus, especially knowing that these people are walking among us.
7: Pretty much the entire campus was like in a lot of shock.
5: In recent days, the student newspaper set up a hotline to report sexual misconduct.
2: What's next after a federal jury failed to reach a verdict in the bribery trial locally of D.C. Councilmember Trayon White is the question this morning. Prosecutors argued White accepted a $35,000 bribe from a businessman in exchange for favorable consideration on city contracts. White's attorney says the jury in the first trial was split 9-3, with the majority voting to acquit. Now the defense is pushing for an acquittal, while prosecutors in the case are promising a retrial. We sort this out with WTOP's Mike Murillo.
8: For the prosecution, the biggest challenge remains the evidence.
9: They don't have any smoking gun evidence.
8: Georgetown Law Professor Erica Hashimoto says prosecutors still don't have a witness who can testify they were pressured into helping Trayon White steer DC contracts. She also says a retrial comes with risks for prosecutors because their key witness has already testified.
9: If he changes his story at all, he will get beaten up on cross-examination.
8: But the defense has hurdles, too. Prosecutors now know the defense's strategy, and both sides will be working to find jurors receptive to their arguments.
9: Jury selection is always in federal court. You know, sometimes it's a representative jury sample, and sometimes it looks much less representative.
8: While they have the questions, Hashimoto says both sides will be looking to see if any of the jurors come forward from the first trial, hoping what they say will help sharpen their cases ahead of a retrial. Mike Murillo, WTOP News.
2: Let's talk school transportation this morning on WTOP Wednesday. It's been a few weeks now since thousands of Prince George's County students were left without bus service, as we reported here on WTOP. That was during the first week of school. School leaders at the time blaming a backlog of bus assignments as the district rolled out a new tracking app for parental use. Now, that backlog has since been cleared, but the bus problems have apparently not gone away. One of the biggest challenges this morning to date is a growing number of bus driver call-outs, they say.
10: From the conversations that I'm having with bus drivers, they're on the front lines. And so while some parents are really appreciative of the hard work they're doing, they are the ones who parents interface with, and sometimes they don't get the best of it. They also feel like they aren't being incentivized to picking up extra routes, or the overtime that they're asking for, they're just not getting it. And so it's a little bit of an indicator to them that if they're not being properly compensated and they're being overworked, then people don't want to stick around. They also have some of the drivers that I've spoken to are criticizing the transportation department for paying higher rates to newer drivers who are coming in when not increasing the rates of some of the veteran drivers who've been on staff for quite some time.
2: That is reporter Ashley Clark this morning with the banner. Some school systems around our region are paying tens of thousands more than expected to keep their buses fueled as the price of diesel continues to rise. Fairfax County schools locally, for example, paying $1.23 more per gallon in mid-September than they were back in July. Districts are now reevaluating their budgets and what's available to them and may have to consider cuts or dip into reserves, they say, to cover the higher fuel cost. Now, they're looking at ways this week to avoid getting caught in the same situation come next fall.
11: It's better planning, and the reason for that is because now there's a clearer picture of what the increased costs actually are going to be. Here again, Scott Davies, Loudoun County Schools Transportation Director, talking about the planning process given what he knows now.
12: Our rates are lower. However, they do follow the same market-based trends, though. So whatever we estimated in September of last year obviously is not what we were actually are actually paying this year.
11: It was around this time last year that school systems were putting together the beginning drafts of their budget proposals for what would become this fall. Obviously, those projections were off, and now they're going to be using these current rising prices to ultimately budget for next year so that they don't find themselves in this situation again.
2: That is WTOP Scott Gelman Wednesday morning. 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
13: The MLB playoffs certainly got out to a thrilling start in Atlanta, where Austin Riley hit a three-run homer off all-star closer Yoan Duran to lift the Braves past the Phillies 5-3 in game one of the best-of-three NL wildcard series. Atlanta can clinch their first ever series victory over their NL East rival with a win on Wednesday. In the American League, the Chicago White Sox scored the first five runs in Houston on the way to a 6-3 victory that puts them one win away from advancing in the postseason for the first time in 21 years. The NHL's first 84-game season opened in Carolina, where regulation wasn't enough to settle the battle between teams accounting for the last three Stanley Cup titles. And it was Gustav Forsling scoring the one and only goal with 4.3 seconds left in overtime to lead the Florida Panthers to a 1-0 victory over the reigning champion Hurricanes. The Commanders, off their win over the reigning Super Bowl champs, announced their Tuesday night flight to London was without Sam Cosmi and Nick Cross, as their respective injuries that kept them out of the win over the Seahawks also ruled them out of the exported home game against the Colts Sunday morning. But Washington made Austin Eckler's signing official, and they added defensive end Charles Snowden to the practice squad, bringing home the Silver Spring native who started 18 games for the Raiders over the last two seasons. The Ravens' walk-off win over the Cowboys Sunday in Brazil was the most watched international game in NFL history, with over 24.9 million viewers. Rob Woodfork, WTOP Sports.
2: All righty, thank you, Rob. 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
2: Traffic and weather on WTOP.
17: Roadwork in Prince George's County on the outer loop of the Beltway as you come up past Route 4, Pennsylvania Avenue. Two left lanes blocked on the way up to Ritchie Marlboro Road, say to the center and to the right. Past there, you should be okay. Towards Greenbelt, College Park, and Silver Spring. No incidents to report south on 270 or I-95 down towards the Maryland Beltway. Over in Virginia, big problem southbound on I-95. We're jammed up south of Newington, heading down towards Woodbridge. First problem in the roadway is an accident at Route 1. That involves a tractor trailer and blocks the right half of the roadway. So move on over to the left as you come down past Lorton. Then get right back over to the far right because there's construction blocking two left lanes as you cross the Purple Heart Bridge down towards 123. I'm Robert Workman, your next traffic report in 10 minutes.
2: A check of that forecast with Veronica this morning on WTOP.
18: Today you can expect a beautiful sunrise and sunset. Temperatures also will be much warmer. We've got temperatures this morning between 55 and about 62 degrees. The afternoon somewhere between 75 and 80 degrees. Now we're looking at temperatures well above average for Thursday and Friday. It's 86 on Thursday, just shy of 90 degrees. Friday will fall back into the 60s this weekend with scattered rain showers. I'm 7 News Chief Meteorologist Veronica Johnson in the Storm Alert Weather Center.
2: On the region right now, checking the airports in this midnight hour, Wednesday morning, midweek, September 30th, last day of this month. We're at 65 degrees this morning. Wednesday at Reagan National, 67. This check, BW by Marshall, 62 Dulles. Down a degree to 67 outside the WTOP studios.
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2: Good Wednesday morning, midweek, September 30th, 2026. We do indeed thank you for taking us along for the early midnight hour ride. Glad you're in. Welcome. I'm Dean Lane. Juan Herrera is our producer and our top story. We begin the ride this half hour with an update on the major water advisory affecting nearly 2 million people locally in Montgomery and Prince George's counties right now. Power has been restored, we understand, at WTOP this morning to WSSC's Potomac Water Filtration Plant, which supplies drinking water to about 75% of its overall customers. But customers are still apparently being asked this morning to use water for essential purposes only until further notice, while storage levels at the plant recover.
20: Until storage recovers and electric service at the plant returns to normal, the risk of low pressure, loss of water services, and a boil water advisory remain for customers across the service. But no change in service is imminent. As of right now, we are only asking customers to conserve, and no boil water advisory or loss of service is imminent. The Potomac plant is operating and providing safe, clean drinking water to our system.
2: David McDonough, hello, with WSSC Water this morning at 12:32 on WTOP. A tech summit this week at the White House, a big one Tuesday, bringing together some of the biggest names in the industry, we understand, with the AI, artificial intelligence giants like Anthropic's Dario Amodi, signing an accord, is what they're calling this now, to self-police after insiders, including Amodi, have warned AI's abilities could actually adversely impact the human race overall. ABC senior political correspondent Rachel Scott brings us up to date.
21: The president has called the concerns a hoax.
22: After meeting with them today, you are still calling this a hoax. So why should the American people take your word over this?
23: It's a very serious. What I am calling a hoax is what the Democrats do, because they don't want to see it be successful, because they think that's bad for Republicans.
21: I tried asking Amodi what he wants the president to do.
24: You've had some serious warnings about AI.
21: But Amodi walked away and did not answer.
2: WTOP News Time, now 12:33 on your Wednesday morning. The investigation into the plot to attack a British airbase recently that we reported on here at WTOP. This was where U.S. troops were based. That investigation continues this week. The five men who were arrested and released then eventually on bail, and there is growing suspicion this morning they may have been guided by outside forces, as we hear from WTOP National Security Correspondent J.J. Green with the latest details.
25: There are three leading suspects.
26: There is number one, the Palestine Solidarity Camp, who have a history of actually breaking into military installations in the UK.
25: Dr. Hans Jacob Schindler, senior director at the Counter-Extremism Project.
26: Then the second option, Iran, who has announced that it will step up its operations against the enemy, including in Europe.
25: Then a threat that's grown more and more dangerous.
26: Whenever it comes to military installations in Europe these days, Russia.
25: And here's a reason why many think Russia is the number one suspect.
26: Who also, according to Foreign Minister Lavrov a couple of weeks ago, where he said, we are already very aggressive in Europe and we will get more aggressive going forward.
25: And there's been plenty of evidence. He wasn't just saying that to be saying it. He meant it.
2: WTOP National Security Correspondent J.J. Green, Wednesday morning, where the time now is 12:34. Former Special Counsel Jack Smith in the hot seat, grilled by Republican senators Tuesday about his two different investigations into President Trump involving the January 6th Capitol riot and the classified documents case. He testified on Tuesday before the Senate Judiciary Committee. WTOP Capitol Hill Correspondent Mitchell Miller. Wednesday morning, today on the Hill.
27: I stand by my decisions as special counsel, including my decision to bring charges against President Trump.
25: Jack Smith telling the committee that if he had to do it all over again, he would. And he still believes the president would be found guilty of crimes related to interfering with the peaceful transfer of power after an election. But Republican senators are focused on Smith's efforts to obtain data from the phone records of GOP lawmakers as part of his investigation. Louisiana Senator John Kennedy accused him of trying to avoid a key issue when going before a federal judge.
28: Anybody who knows a law book from a J. Crew catalog knows that this violates the Constitution. But you didn't tell him, did you?
27: We sought non-disclosure orders from
28: You didn't tell court. Him, did you? You make me want to throw up in my mouth.
25: On Capitol Hill, Mitchell Miller, WTOP News.
2: WTOP News Time, 12:35. The Supreme Court is allowing the Trump administration to continue deporting migrants to countries other than their own, at least for now. The court's conservative majority temporarily this week lifting a lower court order requiring migrants to get a chance to object before being sent to countries where they have absolutely no ties. The administration says the policy is used when migrants with final deportation orders cannot be returned to their home countries. About 25,000 people in all have been deported to third countries under this policy, most of them to Mexico. The Supreme Court has not yet decided whether or not the policy itself is legal. The justices, to that end, will hear arguments on that question in December, we understand. Families are not signing up in large numbers for the Trump Account, a federal savings program that promises $1,000 to babies born between 2025 and the end of 2028. So the Trump administration plans to make enrollment automatic. Now, the program in question here launched on July 4th this summer, and Treasury Secretary Scott Bessent said earlier this month that as many as about 8 million kids have signed up so far. The Treasury Department says the change could increase enrollment this year by more than 60 million. Most families are not eligible for the income-based accounts, and the money is not available, we understand, until the child turns 18. Auto enrollment could begin as soon as Thursday. Stay tuned. The economy is a lot of us feeling these days down lately.
0: Americans' confidence in the economy has sunk to the lowest level in more than a decade. The Conference Board's Consumer Confidence Index tumbled this month, down nearly 7 points from August. It's now 81.9, the lowest in more than a dozen years since April 2014. The dismal reading comes with prices remaining high and wages stagnating as the Iran war continues. Consumer inflation accelerated last month. President Trump is still blaming high prices on Joe Biden, though inflation has risen since his own inauguration. Sagar Meghani, Washington.
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1: ABC News, I'm Dave Packer. Tech leaders meeting with President Trump Tuesday discussing AI amid warnings to slow down development before it poses a serious threat to humanity. After the meeting, the president claiming AI companies will be responsible for self-policing.
5: I believe they're going to be used for the good, and when they're not, we're going to be able to nab them. But there's going to be a tremendous self-policing aspect.
1: New York Governor Kathy Hochul is calling for an independent review of Cornell University's response to allegations of a sexual assault involving a former student. The move comes as prosecutors reopen their investigation into the alleged 2024 incident at a fraternity house. The Pentagon is planning to cut one-fifth of its positions for generals and admirals. Defense Secretary Pete Hegseth is expected to announce the move Wednesday. Tens of thousands of current and former FBI agents and employees have been given an urgent warning following a massive hack targeting the FBI's employment website. This is ABC News.
2: Good morning. Welcome in for the ride. Glad you're with us. 12:38 on Wednesday morning. I think weather on the 8th. Over to Robert Workman first this morning in the WTOP Traffic Center.
17: Team, we still got a big jam up southbound on I-95, starting south of Lorton, heading down towards Woodbridge. Two separate problems, but one right on top of the other. Accident involving a tractor trailer as you head past Route 1. That blocks the right half of the roadway. And then just ahead of that, construction blocking the left half as you go across the Purple Heart Bridge and down towards 123. So move left, then right. It's probably going to take you 15, 20 minutes, maybe a little longer to go down towards Woodbridge. Past there, you should be okay down towards Quantico and Stafford. There's some road work up ahead southbound on 95 south of Fredericksburg, where you only get by single file to the left, south of Route 3 down to Spotsylvania. Northbound on 95, your through lanes are open to the Beltway. There's ramp work in Springfield on the ramp to the inner loop of the Beltway. Follow direction through there. I'm Robert Workman, your next traffic report in 10 minutes.
2: 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Over to 7 News Chief Meteorologist Veronica Johnson. Getting warm.
18: Expect soaring temperatures over the next couple of days, and that does include today as we start out in the 50s to around 60 degrees. In afternoon, that'll be right around 80 degrees with partly cloudy skies. We're partly cloudy for Thursday and Friday, but mid-80s on Thursday, close to 90 Friday. As we start the month of October, could be looking at our highest temperatures for the next 10 days coming up at the end of the week. We're cooler this weekend with scattered rain showers. I'm 7 News Chief Meteorologist Veronica Johnson in the Storm Alert Weather Center.
2: Right now we're at 61 in Fort Belvoir, quite comfortable with the low humidity. This midnight hour, Wednesday morning, September 30th, it's 67 this check, Foggy Bottom, 64 this morning, Silver Spring, 67 and holding outside the WTLP studios. For the time now, it's 1240. On WTLP, we bring you money news at 10 and 40. 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
6: Shake Shack has postponed opening its latest restaurant in our area. The one in downtown Bethesda was scheduled to open Wednesday, but it will now open on Friday. A Shake Shack spokesperson telling me the new location experienced equipment issues during training, so they decided to push off the opening. Some mixed news about D.C. home prices. Standard & Poor's says home values dipped 0.25% between June and July, but home prices are still up more than 2% compared to last year. The major stock averages would suffer minor losses Tuesday. The Dow Jones Industrial Average down 131 points. The S&P 500 slipped 12, and the NASDAQ was down 22. John Wardock, WTOP News.
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2: More security for religious organizations in the region. Maryland is getting millions in federal funding, we understand this morning, going out to dozens of religious institutions and community centers. Maryland's congressional delegation announcing the funding recently through the Department of Homeland Security. WTOP talked about it with reporter John Gonzalez with our partners at 7 News.
8: More than $8.6 million in federal security funding is going to 49 religious institutions and community centers, and this is all across the state. We're talking synagogues, churches, mosques, what has been described as high-risk nonprofits. It's a sobering reality that we live in this world now that there's nonprofits that are described as high-risk.
9: We had that shooting last year outside the Capitol Jewish Museum where two Israeli embassy employees were shot and killed. Investigators have said that this was specifically targeted because it was a Jewish organization. So although not necessarily directly connected, that's an example of why certain religious institutions might need some extra security.
8: Absolutely. You had Yaron and Sarah outside of the Jewish Museum, May of 2025, gunned down. Elias Rodriguez was in court yesterday. Even though this funding has no direct connection to that case, the announcement is being made at a time when that case is starting to move into pre-trial talk, that sort of thing. And yeah, that's exactly what this money is for. It's coming from the Department of Homeland Security's nonprofit security grant program. It includes not only synagogues and churches, but the nonprofits, the community organizations that feel that they are at risk and feel that they need to protect themselves better against security threats.
9: We have all seen police cars or other visible security measures outside religious institutions here and there around the DC area. What kinds of security upgrades would this money pay for?
8: The department has actually broadened, loosened, if you will, the policies as far as where the money can go, how it can be used. So we're talking, Nick, anything from security equipment, security training, emergency planning, even like bollards and barriers, shatter-resistant windows, if we're talking about concerns about car bombs. It doesn't have to just be physical. It can also pay for off-duty police, security personnel. I talked to Ron Halber, the CEO of the Jewish Community Relations Council of Greater Washington, and he says that it's great to see that the rules have been loosened a bit in how they can spend the money because there's a lot of concern.
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3: Here's a news flash for you. 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
10: 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Beltsville to Burke.
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2: Have a good Wednesday morning, midweek, September 30th. Thanks for taking the Midnight Hour ride with us. Just joining. Scattered clouds might see a lingering spotty shower. Otherwise, some patchy fog by daybreak, according to Veronica this morning. The low, daybreak low, as you rise later on, 56 to 62. Then partly cloudy, warmer later on this Wednesday midweek. The high, 79 to 83. 67 in Washington right now. Good morning. I'm Dean Lane. Thanks for taking us along. 12:45 the time on WTOP Wednesday morning.
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2: Let's talk school transportation. It's been a few weeks now since thousands of students locally in Prince George's County were stuck without a school bus actually picking them up during the first week of school. School system leaders blamed at the time a backlog of assignments as it launched a new app for parents to use to track school buses, and the school system transportation director then resigned. About a week later, the school system said it had cleared the backlog altogether. So, how have things been since the first week of school is the question this morning here at WTOP. The Banner has taken a deep dive into this issue and what's going on since. And reporter Ashley Clark joined Ann and Sean earlier to discuss how things are running right now.
11: We're a little over a month into the school year, and I'm still hearing from parents that the bus tracking app Chipmunk is still not working for parents. Just as late as yesterday, parents are seeing student information unavailable on the app. During last week's school board meeting, the new transportation director gave it a little bit of an update and saying vacancies are down. They have about 41 vacancies when it comes to bus drivers. They have started to actively onboard new drivers, but they say a real pain point for them is drivers calling out, which they're seeing about 100 daily call-outs. And on the other side, you have drivers saying that they're being overworked, they're not being properly compensated, and that they don't feel like they're being listened to from their supervisors.
12: Yeah, there was so much confusion in that first week of school about why so many kids weren't picked up, or they were picked up late by the bus. Then the previous transportation director left. So the question is, what other administrative changes have happened? Have you learned what was going on in that department to cause his departure?
11: Yeah, so we don't really have great insight on the exact reasons Dr. Baldwin left the transportation department. But what we do know is that they have said that they are getting to the root of the issues in terms of staffing, the culture within inside of the department. And they also say, if you remember, during the first week of school, they said, you know, the board said, we want an audit of this Chipmunk contract, and we want to maybe even a refund. Now, the tone that they struck at this latest board meeting, they say, okay, we have this step program to say we're going to implement the with Chipmunk, and that they've been in touch with the CEO and that they plan to implement some new changes. But we haven't gotten any clear insight from the board what those changes exactly that they are. And they seem to have shifted the focus from blaming the app and it not working to these vacancies and also to staff members calling out.
13: Ashley, which is interesting because we did a story with the superintendent ahead of the days of school, and they were touting the fact that they had enough buses and enough bus drivers. So any indication at all of when things started to fall apart and why?
11: No, it's unclear to me why these number of vacancies are still lingering. From the conversations that I'm having with bus drivers, they're on the front lines. And so while some parents are really appreciative of the hard work they're doing, they are the ones who parents interface with, and sometimes they don't get the best of it. They also feel like they aren't being incentivized to picking up extra routes, or the overtime that they're asking for, they're just not getting it. And so it's a little bit of an indicator to them that if they're not being properly compensated and they're being overworked, then people don't want to stick around. They also have some of the drivers that I've spoken to are criticizing the transportation department for paying higher rates to newer drivers who are coming in when not increasing the rates of some of the veteran drivers who've been on staff for quite some time.
12: Quickly, before we go, how would you characterize the frustration level of parents in Prince George's County right now over all of this?
11: Yeah, they just can't seem to understand why the app isn't working for them. And if it's not working, one parent called for them to either fix the app or fire the folks behind Chipmunk. They want to know where their students are. They want to know when they're going to be picked up. They want to know when delays are going to happen, so they're not wasting time standing on the bus stops for a bus to show up an hour late.
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17: Accident cleanup continues southbound on I-95 as you head past Route 1 in Woodbridge. Right half of the roadway is tied up. Delays begin at Lorton Road, and it stays slow past the accident because there's road work up ahead blocking two left lanes as you head across the Purple Heart Bridge and down towards 123. So over to the left and then back to the right to get through. Accident cleanup in Chantilly still has the northbound through lanes of Route 28 closed north of Route 50. Follow police direction. Looks like they'll take you off at the Route 50 exit and then let you get back on to northbound 28, heading up towards the Air and Space exit. 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I'm Robert Workman. Your next traffic report in 10 minutes.
2: Coming up after traffic and weather this morning on WTLP for you Wednesday.
14: You got to see this.
15: An arcade game protesting Donald Trump is on the National Mall. I'm Jimmy Alexander.
18: Warmer than average at the start of this month of September and here at the end. 98 was the high temperature September 1st. And here today, our temperatures are going to rise to about 75 to 80 degrees. That's warmer than average. 50s to around 60 degrees this morning. Partly cloudy skies today. I'm 7 News Chief Meteorologist Veronica Johnson in the Storm Alert Weather Center.
2: We're at 75 degrees College Park this morning, 73 Fairfax, 66 on the National Mall, 67 outside the WTOP studios. Also coming up this half hour.
19: A home is being built on the National Mall for a veteran in need.
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2: A surprise this week in a Massachusetts courtroom Tuesday. Defense attorneys for Lindsay Clancy, who pleaded not guilty, as you may remember, in the 2023 deaths of her three children, are now changing their argument this week, as we hear from ABC's Deborah Roberts.
29: Lindsay Clancy back in court for the first time since her murder case ended in a mistrial.
30: Good morning, Your Honor.
29: Her attorney asking the judge to find her not guilty, and in a stunning reversal.
31: Where's the evidence that she did this? Where is the evidence?
29: Prosecutors pounced.
30: That there isn't enough evidence to prove that she did it, I would suggest is a laughable argument.
29: Legal experts saying the defense's surprise argument could be a strategic move to challenge every bit of evidence against Clancy if prosecutors decide to retry the case.
2: Now, during that case, Clancy did not contest that she killed her children. Stay tuned. Former American Idol contestant Caleb Flynn back in the news, convicted formally this week of killing his wife to be with his mistress. Now, ABC's Andrew Dimbert reports the Ohio jury in the case reached its verdict after deliberating for less than 3 hours.
32: Seemed rather brief, right, for the prosecution's standpoint. Only 16 minutes to make your final case to the jury that Caleb Flynn is guilty of murdering his wife, Ashley. And then the jury only took 2 hours and 26 minutes to reach that verdict as well. You got to think that that's probably in large part the prosecution only spending 16 minutes of closing arguments because they felt even without a murder weapon that they had the stronger case, that there was plenty of evidence to prove that there were no other suspects, that there could not possibly be any other suspects.
2: They're back, and once again, political protest comes with a joystick. Secret Handshake is who we're talking about this morning. That's the anonymous group you may remember behind protest art, including a golden toilet, unveiling a second arcade game on the National Mall recently, making fun of President Donald Trump. WTOP's Jimmy Alexander caught up with people playing the game called Operation Epic Furious. Nuke 'em all.
0: We were coming by here in an Uber, and the gentleman said, "Hey, you got to see this."
15: Walt Norris, who's visiting from Oregon, did stop to see the protest art at the D.C. War Memorial, which is between the reflecting pool and the Martin Luther King Jr. Memorial.
0: We had to come here, see what it was all about.
15: And what do you think?
0: Well, I'm Democrat, so it was good.
1: It's really fun, not to mention hilarious.
15: That's D.C. resident Nancy Bailey, who spent some time laughing as she played the game, where the mission is to help President Donald Trump take over Greenland. Now, Nancy says along the way, you'll run into some familiar faces.
1: Pete Hegseth and Kesh Patel. He talks to Melania. He talks to Ivanka.
15: This isn't Nancy's first time seeing Secret Handshakes work in person.
1: It's starting with the Resolute desk with the poop on top. I have tried to see them because they're great fun.
15: From the National Mall, Jimmy Alexander, WTOP News.
4: It's my house and I live.
2: 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This morning, WTOP's Lynn Bowie takes us to a unique construction project underway right now, helping a military vet.
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5: John Galena is CEO of Purple Heart Homes, which provides housing for disabled veterans. This home is for 76-year-old Marine Corps veteran James Taylor.
6: 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He no longer feels invisible. Somebody has seen him and recognized him.
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7: I hope people stop and look. This is going to raise so much awareness for the need for serving veterans and continuing to serve those who served us so much.
5: 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On the National Mall, Lynn Bowie, WTOP News.
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2: WTOP 1258, traffic and weather on the H to Robert Workman in the WTOP Traffic Center.
28: Gene is still jammed up southbound on I-95 south of Lorton Road. Two separate problems in front of you. First, a crash tying up the right half of the roadway at Route 1. But it's going to stay slow past there because there's road work just ahead of that blocking the left half as you go down across the Occoquan River down towards 123. Move to the far left, then get back over to the right on your way down towards Woodbridge. Northbound, your lanes are open. 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I'm Robert Workman, your next traffic report in 10 minutes.
18: Going to be a nice one today with dry conditions and partly cloudy skies. Temperatures this morning, somewhere between 50 55 and 62 degrees. The afternoon, between 75 and 80 degrees. We're looking at our highest temperatures in more than a week and a half. By Thursday, we'll be around 85 to 86, and then just shy of 90 degrees for D.C. on Friday. There is a chance for a little bit of rain by Friday evening. I'm 7 News Chief Meteorologist Veronica Johnson in the Storm Alert Weather Center.
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2: Good Wednesday morning, midweek, September 30th. I'm Dean Lane. Coming up this 1 a.m. hour on TOP Wednesday.
12: The challenges of restarting the largest water plant serving Prince George's and Montgomery counties. I'm Tracy Jahnke.
16: A vote without a deal as a key committee in Prince George's County punts on the funding plan for Sphere. I'm John Doman.
17: Obstacles for both sides ahead of a retrial of Trayon White.
19: They don't have any smoking gun evidence.
17: I'm Mike Marilla.
2: Money news, down day on Wall Street, closing bell on Tuesday. The Dow was off 131 points. Good morning. Welcome in. 1 o'clock on WTOP.
20: From ABC News, I'm Dave Packer. President Trump said the tech leaders he met with at the White House on Tuesday had signed a constitution to police themselves. This amid dire warnings from artificial intelligence leaders about the technology.
21: Is this accord that everybody signed? Is it binding in any way?
22: I think it's morally binding, yeah.
20: ABC's Elizabeth Schulze.
23: The president basically said these companies are going to continue to self-regulate. They're going to police themselves and live up to a moral code to do the right thing if they notice that their technology is going astray. If they see cases, for example, like we've seen in recent weeks where AI agents go rogue or seem to not be aligned with what humans want them to do.
20: Defense Secretary Pete Hegseth targeting the military senior ranks for another round of cuts. The new plan, expected to be announced Wednesday, would eliminate 20% of positions for generals and admirals. Governor Kathy Hochul is backing an independent review of Cornell University in New York following allegations of a 2024 sexual assault involving fraternity members.
24: The DA, who just reopened the case amid a new civil lawsuit from the accuser, is defending his decision not to prosecute back in 2024. He says the woman's original statement to police described her as consenting to the sex. He says under New York law, being voluntarily drunk or high does not mean a person cannot consent.
20: ABC's Hannah Batah. Former American Idol contestant Caleb Flynn has been found guilty of murdering his wife.
26: Flynn breaking down as the verdict was read. Prosecutors argued Flynn was motivated by a nearly two-year-long affair with a woman he'd met at his church. That former mistress emotionally testified about the more than 100,000 messages they exchanged and read several where they discussed wanting Flynn's wife dead.
20: ABC's Alex Perez, Florida Thursday night carrying its 16th execution of the year, and in Tennessee, another execution. ABC News.
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2: WTOP at 103. Wednesday morning, midweek, September 30th, 2026. Scattered clouds, patchy fog by daybreak, according to Veronica. The low, daybreak low, 56 to 62. Partly cloudy, warm later today, 79 to 83. Good morning to you. I'm Dean Lane. We begin the ride this half hour, Wednesday morning, for you with an update now on the major water advisory affecting locally nearly 2 million people this morning still in Montgomery and Prince George's counties. We understand here at WTOP this hour, power has been restored, we're told, at WSSC's Potomac Water Filtration Plant, which supplies drinking water to about 75% of its overall customers. But customers are still being asked this Wednesday morning to use water only for essential purposes until further notice, while storage levels at the plant recover.
34: Use water only as necessary. No outdoor water use, including lawn irrigation systems. Avoid or limit flushing toilets. 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Avoid or limit using your washing machines and dishwashers. Let me pause here for a second because this is very important. WCC Water's drinking water remains safe to drink, and customers are encouraged to conserve but can continue to use water for essential purposes.
2: 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WTOP News Time, now 1:04 on your Wednesday morning. Here at WTOP, we've learned that a garbage truck driver has been formally charged now in the death of a 13-year-old boy earlier this month who was riding at the time an e-bike near Fairfax Middle School, that is. Police say the boy was riding at the time on the sidewalk along Pickett Road after school on September 9th when he entered a crosswalk and then was hit by a garbage truck leaving a shopping center. Investigators say the driver, Lawrence On Lee, was looking to his left as he pulled forward and apparently did not realize he had hit the young boy. News 4 reporter Jackie Benson is following the latest on this.
0: The truck driver at this point is charged with what's called careless driving and infliction of injury or death on vulnerable road users. Obviously, that would have been a 13-year-old riding a pedal assist e-bike. Every parent's worst nightmare. This happens right after school. The 13-year-old is on the sidewalk near a shopping center when the very large truck, we are told, a garbage truck, was exiting that shopping center onto Pickett Road in the city of Fairfax. The crash occurred, and this initially went out as a hit and run because the driver proceeded for a little bit of a distance before he stopped. What police tell us is that the information they developed during the investigation and speaking with the driver is that he was unaware the truck had crashed into the 13-year-old until he was alerted by police.
1: Do we know why the driver didn't see the child right there?
0: The way that police explained it to us is that the driver had stopped at the exit from this very, very busy parking lot. He was looking in one direction, and the 13-year-old comes in front of the vehicle from the direction he was not looking.
1: Obviously, a hit and run is a pretty serious charge. You mentioned that this is no longer being considered a hit and run case, but the charges the driver faces, they still sound pretty serious.
0: The driver in this case, Lawrence Onley of Fort Washington, he's 46, voluntarily turned himself in. He was given a $1,500 secure bond, but this is a type of charge that is very serious. It could conceivably contain some time incarcerated, and it is devastating for the family of this 13-year-old.
1: So this happened about 3 weeks ago. We've known for a while what happened. Why did it take so long for prosecutors to bring these charges?
0: One of the things I find with vehicle crashes like this is that investigators, once they know who was behind the wheel, they know where that person is, they know where to find them, and they really do a much more methodical and slow investigation than, say, a homicide case, for example, where you're searching for a suspect. They knew who they were dealing with. They had to put together their case. They talked to him. They said he told them he was looking one way to the left, and the 13-year-old on the e-bike came in out of his field of vision.
1: This was a terribly tragic, deadly crash, but it is worth noting this was one of three crashes involving Fairfax County students on bikes or scooters that same day. This is the only crash of those that has resulted in charges, though.
0: That is correct. It was the third that day. All three of them were on e-bikes or e-scooters. As these pedal assist e-bikes and scooters become more ubiquitous, we are seeing more and more serious crashes with them. And so that is something that school systems are dealing with as well.
2: That was News 4 reporter Jackie Benson talking with our Nick Iannelli here on WTLP, where the time now is 1:08. Good morning.
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2: Traffic and weather on the 8th, and good morning Wednesday to Robert Workman this early hour in the WTOP Traffic Center.
5: Good morning, Dean. Authorities appear to have cleared the crash southbound on I-95 at Route 1. That was had blocked two right lanes for more than an hour. Still slow, though, as you head south of Lorton Road because there's still road work up ahead as you cross the Purple Heart Bridge at the Occoquan, and that is tying up the two left lanes. So now it looks like you can use all lanes as far down as Route 1, but then everybody has to move over to the right unless, of course, you're exiting at Route 1 as you head down towards Woodbridge. Further down on 95, there's construction in Spotsylvania County south of Route 3. say to the far left to get by there. Northbound, your lanes are open up to the Beltway. Still have accident cleanup in Chantilly. Northbound on 28 north of Route 50. Follow police direction there. You're going to want to stay over to the far right. Looks like they're going to take you off at the Route 50 exit and then allow you to get back on, but maybe a whole process through there. Again, watch for the police direction. 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Regency's $47 million total warehouse liquidation is back at the world's largest furniture outlet in Waldorf. That's this weekend only. I'm Robert Workman, your next traffic report in 10 minutes.
2: Let's check that forecast with Veronica this early morning on WTOP Wednesday.
4: Well, no rain is expected today. In fact, we'll have more sunshine coming our way with northwesterly winds. The next weather maker is set to bring rain back to the area, maybe late Friday night or Saturday to start. Today, it's more sunshine and higher temps. Look for partly cloudy skies. Temperatures this morning somewhere between 55 and 62 degrees, and in the afternoon, headed up to about 75 to 80 degrees. I'm 7 News Chief Meteorologist Veronica Johnson in the Storm Alert Weather Center.
2: It is cool and comfortable out this overnight early morning with low humidity, 62 degrees. This check Rockville, 61 this morning in Ashburn, 63 Fort Washington, 66 outside the WTOP studios. Good morning. Welcome in for the ride. 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
6: Choice Hotels is busy with expansion plans. The North Bethesda company is opening a half dozen new properties around the country, from Wisconsin to Vermont to Florida. And a property opening in Colorado is going to be near the Air Force Academy. Choice Hotels says it has almost 150 other properties in the pipeline. A new hardware store is coming to the district a week after the True Value Hardware store on 17th announced its closing at the end of the year. Union Market is getting a hardware store. Popville says an Ace Hardware will open this Saturday. The major stock averages would slump Tuesday. The Dow Jones Industrial Average down 131 points. The S&P slipping 12. The NASDAQ dipping 22. And the price of oil was down 3%, with West Texas crude falling to $89 a barrel Tuesday. John Werdock, WTOP News.
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0: brought to you by johnnysambassadors.org.
1: 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Good morning to you. I'm Dean Lane. Thanks for taking the ride with us this morning.
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1: The White House is calling them public service announcements this morning. Three TV commercials we're talking about, all featuring President Donald Trump. ABC News reports the ads cost the federal government at least $1.7 million to put on the air and on streaming channels, with taxpayers footing the bill for that. And both Republican and Democratic critics now this morning say they could violate federal propaganda law. We turn now to Ben Siegel this morning on your Wednesday, Deputy Political Director for ABC News, to discuss more.
4: There's been several versions of these ads, as you noted. One of them looks eerily similar to a video that appeared on social media during the 2024 presidential campaign from the president and his campaign. The big distinguisher now is if you see these on your TV, as you noted, during a football game, during a running of Big Brother on CBS and Meet the Press on NBC, you would have seen a disclaimer at the bottom that says paid for by the U.S. government. My colleagues were able to confirm that the funding for these ads, as you noted, $1.7 million at least so far, has been coming out of federal funds from the Department of Homeland Security, which of course was criticized earlier in the second term of President Trump for a number of ads that were cut featuring former DHS Secretary Kristi Noem, you know, encouraging people to self-deport. Our understanding is that that is a similar account from the agencies being used to fund these ads, which are continuing to go across cable, across conservative channels, as well as broadcast channels ahead of the midterms.
3: Okay, Ben, so what can actually be done? We heard from some Democrats, some Republicans yesterday, but is there... do we think there's going to actually be any action on this, or any attempts to try and hold the president in contempt of the Hatch Act or whatever it might fall under here?
4: Well, you mentioned the Hatch Act, and that is, you know, falls into the bucket of the claim from Democrats and some critics, ethics experts, who say that these ads sort of violate the line that should be drawn between government funding for public service announcements for certain programs and government policies and political ads and, you know, rules that prevent the use of taxpayer funds for propaganda. But the bottom line is the White House is arguing that these are PSAs. These are about, you know, reminding Americans to love their country and understand what makes it worth defending, is what the White House is saying, and that they're unapologetically patriotic. And that is their point of view. And the bottom line is that there's very little that can be done to sort of force them to change the tact on this. They have sort of wide discretion in terms of how they use this money. Congress, the Democrats, who may retake one or both chambers of the House after the election, have said they're going to continue investigating this going forward. But, you know, short of asking a congressional watchdog office to really review the letter of the law and see if these ads violate the spirit of the laws that prevent this kind of potential electioneering, you know, there's very little that can be done essentially to take these off the air if the Trump administration believes that it is doing so lawfully.
5: Ben, put on your political analyst hat for you here for a second. Aside from whether these commercials are legal, President Trump really wants to insert himself into the midterm elections. There are some Republicans who are running away from him. Democrats almost see it as a victory here, that maybe the more President Trump is involved at this point in the election, it might help them. How do you see that?

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1: Growing sense from the public polling that's out there that the president and his administration are facing blame for that, that some of the policies that he's been leading, his ongoing defense of the war with Iran, this is an unpopular conflict. So that explains why some Republicans are now looking to make distance and keep distance from him. So that is really the bind they find themselves in. On one hand, some of the most important supporters and some of the most important members of the Republican base react very strongly and positively to the president and still view him strongly. But he is seen in increasingly poor terms by independent voters and by the most motivated partisan Democrats who don't need to be reminded that they want to cast a vote against him. So it is really a tightrope that Republicans are walking here. And it'll be interesting to see how it plays out, you know, with the polling as it is. And we still have about a little over 4 weeks to go until the midterms.
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3: Traffic and weather on WTOP.
4: Beltway construction in Prince George's County, outer loop north of Route 4, Pennsylvania Avenue, blocking two left lanes as you head up towards Ritchie Marlboro Road. Past there, you should be okay through Landover and College Park and around to Silver Spring. No issues reported downtown across the Anacostia or Potomac River bridges. In the Springfield interchange, your through lanes are open in each direction, but there is construction on the ramps from northbound 95 and southbound 395 to get onto the inner loop of the Beltway to go up towards Annandale and Tyson. Stay to the left on both of those ramps. Once you merge onto the Beltway, you should be A-OK heading up towards Tyson's, where there is more ramp work, closing the exit from the inner loop of the Beltway to go south on 123. 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I'm Robert Workman, your next traffic report in 10 minutes.
3: Coming up this half hour after traffic and weather this morning, Wednesday, a WTOP for you.
5: 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In Largo, I'm John Doman.
3: Plus,
6: a Montgomery County Council member meets the press after suffering a heart attack.
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8: Today, you can expect a beautiful sunrise and sunset. Temperatures also will be much warmer. We've got temperatures this morning between 55 and about 62 degrees. The afternoon, somewhere between 75 and 80 degrees. Now we're looking at temperatures well above average for Thursday and Friday. It's 86 on Thursday, just shy of 90 degrees. Friday will fall back into the 60s this weekend with scattered rain showers. I'm 7 News Chief Meteorologist Veronica Johnson in the Storm Alert Weather Center.
3: Right now, comfortable out this 1 a.m. hour with low humidity. We're at 59 degrees this check Manassas this morning, Wednesday midweek. It is 66 this morning, Metro Center, 65 in Frederick on this Wednesday morning, September 30th, last day of this month. And we're at 66 and holding outside the WTOP studios. And coming right up on WTOP this morning.
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1: Locally, a man in D.C. will spend 17 years for kidnapping two teen girls and sexually abusing one of them. Prosecutors say that Keyshawn Johnson tricked a 15-year-old girl into his car in September of 2024 and held her against her will. He later used her phone to lure her 14-year-old friend to another location where prosecutors say Johnson and an accomplice forced the younger girl, the younger one of the two, into a vehicle at gunpoint that day. Johnson held the 14-year-old overnight, driving her around D.C. and Maryland before police found them the next day. Johnson has pleaded guilty now in the case to kidnapping while armed and sexual exploitation of a child. A man has been sentenced to 120 years in prison for killing two people outside a hotel in Rockville last year. Kaloyan Stoev was convicted in April in the spring of two counts of second-degree murder in this case. Prosecutors say that Stoev planned to buy marijuana from Marcel Hebron, they think, and Montgomery County State's Attorney John McCarthy had this to say.
4: Mr. Stove came to meet with his friend at a hotel near the intersection of Shady Grove Road and Research Boulevard in Montgomery County. It was at that location that he shot Mr. Hebron, who was his friend. He shot him 27 times.
1: Stove also shot and killed Hebron's girlfriend after she got out of the car. Well, the battle over who gets to help build the Sphere at National Harbor determine whether or not Prince George's County signs off on the funding for the project. A final deal remains elusive this morning, even after clearing a county council committee.
5: The meeting started 6 hours late, and the committee voted out the two bills focused on the county funding without any recommendations. Council Chair Crystal Oriotta explains why there's still no deal finalized.
6: We know that there have been deals that have come before the county before, like I mentioned, the MGM, where a lot of our minority businesses felt like the way that the deal was framed was one that left loopholes.
5: The sticking points to get this done before the council year ends at the end of October includes local and minority business hiring for the construction phase and once Sphere opens.
6: The council started the conversations when we were brought to the table. I think that we should have been brought to the table sooner to have these conversations.
5: They have until Monday to sort out the final details of everything. In Largo, John Dome in WTOP News.
1: He's back in person and back on the job locally in Montgomery County. We can say this morning, Councilman Will Joandos, who we're talking about, returning to his work this week, 3 weeks after suffering a heart attack during a pickup basketball game. WTOP's Alan Etter.
7: I'm doing well. I am on track to a full recovery.
8: Joandos, the Democratic nominee for county executive, held a press conference at the county council building. It's the first time reporters have had a chance to talk to him as a group. This was to have happened last week, but he said he just wasn't ready yet.
7: I feel good, but I do want to be clear. I'm pacing myself.
8: He did say he'll continue campaigning with events scheduled this Saturday.
7: And the main thing I keep coming back to is just how blessed I am. Blessed to have an amazing family. My wife, Michelle, and our four kids.
8: Joandos' Republican opponent, Esther Wells, wished him well on X, but Joandos says there will likely not be a debate before the November 3rd election. In Rockville, Alan Etter, WTOP News.
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1: If you're near the National Gallery of Art this week, heads up, you may notice something unusual being built on the National Mall, a house. 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
10: Purple Heart Homes provides housing for disabled veterans and averages about 220 projects a year. 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
12: Part of being here on the nation's front lawn is to help the community get engaged.
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10: 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On the National Mall, Lynn Bowie, WTOP News.
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13: The MLB playoffs certainly got out to a thrilling start in Atlanta, where Austin Riley hit a three-run homer off all-star closer Yoan Duran to lift the Braves past the Phillies 5-3 in game one of the best of three NL wildcard series. Atlanta can clinch their first ever series victory over their NL East rival with a win on Wednesday. In the American League, the Chicago White Sox scored the first five runs in Houston on the way to a 6-3 victory that puts them one win away from advancing in the postseason for the first time in 21 years. The NHL's first 84-game season opened in Carolina, where regulation wasn't enough to settle the battle between teams accounting for the last three Stanley Cup titles. And it was Gustav Forsling scoring the one and only goal with 4.3 seconds left in overtime to lead the Florida Panthers to a 1-0 victory over the reigning champion Hurricanes. The Commanders, off their win over the reigning Super Bowl champs, announced their Tuesday night flight to London was without Sam Cosmi and Nick Cross, as their respective injuries that kept them out of the win over the Seahawks also ruled them out of the exported home game against the Colts Sunday morning. But Washington made Austin Eckler's signing official, and they added defensive end Charles Snowden to the practice squad, bringing home the Silver Spring native who started 18 games for the Raiders over the last two seasons. The Ravens' walk-off win over the Cowboys Sunday in Brazil was the most watched international game in NFL history, with over 24.9 million viewers. Rob Woodfork, WTOP Sports.
1: All right, thank you, Rob, as always. 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
1: Traffic and weather on WTOP.
17: Lanes open southbound on 270 through Germantown and Gaithersburg down towards the lane divide. Beltway looks good north of town through College Park and Silver Spring. No issues to report on 95 Route 1 on the BW Parkway down from 198 in Laurel towards the Beltway. Beltway in Prince George's County, outer loop work north of Route 4, Pennsylvania Avenue up towards Ritchie Marlboro Road. Two left lanes are tied up. Downtown we're okay across the Anacostia and Potomac River bridges. Still slow south on 95 in Virginia getting across the Occoquan River. Earlier crash near Route 1 is gone, but the road work remains in the two left lanes as you cross the river down towards 123. I'm Robert Workman, your next traffic report in 10 minutes.
1: Let's check that forecast this early Wednesday morning with Veronica this morning.
18: Expect soaring temperatures over the next couple of days, and that does include today as we start out in the 50s to around 60 degrees. In afternoon, that'll be right around 80 degrees with partly cloudy skies. We're partly cloudy for Thursday and Friday, but mid-80s on Thursday, close to 90 Friday. As we start the month of October, could be looking at our highest temperatures for the next 10 days coming up at the end of the week. We're cooler this weekend with scattered rain showers. I'm 7 News Chief Meteorologist Veronica Johnson in the Storm Alert Weather Center.
1: Right now, we are at 66 degrees in Washington, and coming right up next half hour.
19: You got to see this.
20: An arcade game protesting Donald Trump is on the National Mall. I'm Jimmy Alexander.
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1: Good Wednesday morning, midweek, September 30th, 2026. We do indeed thank you for taking us along this early 1 a.m. hour. Glad you're in. Welcome. I'm Dean Lane. Juan Herrera is our producer and our top story. Begin the ride this half hour for several hours, actually on Tuesday, updating you on what happened. The water utility serving locally the nearly 2 million residents of Montgomery and Prince George's counties, urging them to limit their water use this morning still due to a power outage at its busiest water plant. Now, the power's back on this morning, we understand, here at WTOP. and the flow of water is being restored. But WSSC is still telling people this morning to use water only when needed until they're told to otherwise do so. WTOP's Tracy Jonke has more this morning, Wednesday, on what we know about the power issue as it stands now.
4: The Potomac Water Filtration Plant is powered by two Pepco feeder lines. One was taken offline earlier this month for routine maintenance.
6: Just like you have to take your car into the shop, keep it up to date.
4: WSSC water spokeswoman Lynn Riggins says that was not an issue until the second feeder went out early Tuesday morning. Riggins says a backup generator would not be feasible at a plant that produces as much as 120 million gallons of water on a given day. That's also why it took several hours to restore power and prepare the plant to ramp up to normal.
6: It's not like walking into your house and just flipping a breaker.
4: Tracy Jonke, WTOP News.
1: 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Let's talk tech stuff on WTOP this Wednesday. A tech summit at the White House taking place this week Tuesday, bringing together at the time some of the biggest names right now in the entire industry, with AI giants signing an accord to self-police, they say. And while insiders here have delivered dire warnings recently about AI, artificial intelligence, rapid development, and its possible ability to override human instruction, President Donald Trump still appears unbothered and calls it a hoax. Here's ABC senior political correspondent Rachel Scott bringing us up to date on this Wednesday morning.
19: President Trump made it clear he will not install any government guardrails.
23: They're really going to be policing each other.
19: The president saying leaders had signed a joint agreement that would not be legally binding.
23: It's going to be very, very safe, and there's a self-policing, and there's also a group policing.
19: Leaders like Anthropic CEO Dario Amodei.
24: I think the technology has very real risks, and, you know, the mechanism, how we address those risks, is still under discussion.
19: And the industry has not figured out yet how to address it.
1: WTOP at 1:33. Turning now Wednesday morning to new developments this early hour in the investigation of a suspected terror plot we'd been telling you about this week. That was at an airbase in Britain. News Nation's Libby Dean brings us up to date.
25: Those five vans that were near RAF Fairford Base in the UK, they have been cleared of explosives, but they did find fuel. That's according to the British authorities, who gave that update today. Also said those five men, they had been released on bail. And Secretary of State Marco Rubio saying that incident clearly involves, quote, the hand of a foreign actor. He didn't identify who that actor is, but President Trump had suggested yesterday inside of the Oval Office that it might be Iran. Iran has denied any involvement in it.
1: The base has been used by American bombers during the war with Iran over the last 8 months. WTOP News time, now 1:34. Former special counsel Jack Smith in the hot seat this week Tuesday, again defending his investigations into President Donald Trump, both the January 6th case as well as the classified documents case. On Tuesday, Smith faced questions before the Senate Judiciary Committee. WTOP Capitol Hill correspondent Mitchell Miller. Wednesday morning, today on the Hill.
14: The former special counsel says he still has no doubt that what the president did in connection with January 6th broke the law.
26: Our investigation developed proof beyond a reasonable doubt that President Trump engaged in serious crimes against our nation.
14: Republican senators have pressed him about going after the phone records of GOP lawmakers. Louisiana Senator John Kennedy.
27: Any Democrats or just Republicans?
26: The toll records that we sought were relevant to the investigation.
27: You sought just the records of the Republicans.
14: Missouri Republican Senator Eric Schmidt tried to tie Smith to Georgia prosecutor Fannie Willis and her probe of the president, suggesting he attended an Atlanta Hawks game. It turns out Smith was at an Iowa Hawkeyes game featuring Caitlin Clark at the University of Maryland. On Capitol Hill, Mitchell Miller, WTOP News.
1: WTOP at 1:35, the Supreme Court allowing the Trump administration to continue deporting migrants to countries other than their own, at least for now. The court's conservative majority recently temporarily lifting a lower court order requiring migrants to get a chance to object before actually being sent to countries where they have no ties at all. The administration says this policy is used when migrants with final deportation orders cannot be returned to their home countries. About 25,000 people in all have been deported to third countries under this policy, most of them to Mexico. The Supreme Court has not yet decided whether or not the policy itself is even legal. The justices here will hear arguments, we're told, on that question in December. Defense Secretary Pete Hegseth added again, preparing another major shakeup, we're told this morning, of the military senior ranks in the near future. The Washington Post on this issue reports Hegseth is expected to formally announce cuts that could eliminate as many as 20% of the military's general and flag officer positions. There are currently about 850 generals and admirals across the armed forces. This move follows previous firings, you may remember, denied promotions as well as reductions ordered by Hegseth since taking over the Pentagon in the second term of Donald Trump. Now, critics here, including Senate Armed Services Committee Democrat Jack Reed, argues this morning the changes could hurt military leadership and are calling on, to that end, Hegseth to consult first with Congress before making any additional cuts. Now to the war in Ukraine to update you. Recently, it seemed that Ukraine had turned the tide in the war with Russia, but Russia's new weapon has again leveled the battlefield. However, it may not stay that way for long, as we hear from WTOP's National Security Correspondent J.J. Green this morning.
0: That new weapon is a jet engine in a drone.
5: These are a variant of the Shahed drone, so it's still based on that Iranian design.
0: Ambassador Kurt Volker, distinguished fellow at the Center for European Policy Analysis, says they've improved it.
5: It increases the speed at which it can fly into targets.
0: It's also more elusive.
5: It also adds some element of maneuverability in the final stages.
0: But even with these drones, Russia's on the brink of losing the war. And here's why.
5: So Russia is losing about 35,000 to 40,000 troops a month off the battlefield.
0: So while we're hearing that North Korea has sent 10,000 troops to Russia,
5: 10,000 North Koreans is about a week.
0: In fact, most of the troops that have been captured by Ukraine in the fighting have only been in the Russian military for 2 weeks.
1: WTOP National Security Correspondent J.J. Green.
7: ABC News, I'm Dave Packer. President Trump said the tech leaders he met with at the White House on Tuesday had signed a constitution to police themselves. This amid dire warnings from artificial intelligence leaders about the technology. ABC's Elizabeth Schulze.
8: The president basically said these companies are going to continue to self-regulate. They're going to police themselves and live up to a moral code to do the right thing if they notice that their technology is going astray. If they see cases, for example, like we've seen in recent weeks where AI agents go rogue or seem to not be aligned with what humans want them to do.
7: Defense Secretary Pete Hegseth targeting the military senior ranks for another round of cuts. The new plan, expected to be announced Wednesday, would eliminate 20% of positions for generals and admirals. Florida Thursday night carrying its 16th execution of the year. And Wednesday, Tennessee expected to conduct the state's first execution of a woman in more than 200 years. This is ABC News.
1: Good Wednesday morning, midweek, September 30th. Thanks for taking the 1 a.m. hour ride with us. 1:38, the time to be exact. Welcome. I'm thinking weather on the 8th. Good morning to Robert Workman this early Wednesday in the WTOP Traffic Center.
17: Good morning, Dean. We're okay on I-66 coming in from Manassas towards Centerville and the Beltway. North of 66, crash cleanup continues on 28, actually on the other side of Route 50 up in Chantilly. All the through lanes are blocked. Stay over to the far right. Follow police direction. Looks like they'll take you off at the exit there and then let you get back on to northbound 28 going up towards the Air and Space exit. On the southbound lanes of I-95, road work as you head across the Occoquan River. Two left lanes are blocked. Stay over to the far right. Going to cost you a few minutes down towards 123. Up in Springfield, they're doing ramp work in the Springfield interchange, the ramps from southbound 395 and northbound 95 to join the inner loop of the Beltway to go up towards Tyson's. They are squeezed down. You'll stay over to the left in order to get by. Workman, your next traffic report in 10 minutes.
1: Now we take you over to the PJ Fitzpatrick Home Improvement Weather Desk this early Wednesday morning for your home's window, siding, doors, and bath. 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Here now, 7 News Chief Meteorologist Veronica Johnson with a look at that forecast for us warming up today.
18: Going to be a nice one today with dry conditions and partly cloudy skies. Temperatures this morning somewhere between 55 and 62 degrees. The afternoon between 75 and 80 degrees. We're looking at our highest temperatures in more than a week and a half. By Thursday, we'll be around 85 to 86 and then just shy of 90 degrees for D.C. on Friday. There is a chance for a little bit of rain by Friday evening. I'm 7 News Chief Meteorologist Veronica Johnson in the Storm Alert Weather Center.
1: It is comfortable this morning with low humidity, 63 degrees. Hyattsville, 60. This check this morning, Herndon, 65. Foggy Bottom, 66. Outside the WTOP studios, where the time now is 1:40. On WTOP, of course, we bring you money news at 10 and 40. Back over to John.
9: 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On Wall Street Tuesday, red arrows for the major stock averages, the Dow losing 131 points, the S&P slipping 12, the NASDAQ was down 22, and a milestone for Marriott. The Bethesda Hotel giant says it now has 300 properties in Mexico. John Werdock, WTOP News.
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1: Turning this early Wednesday morning now to the latest protest against The latest protest against President Donald Trump on the National Mall comes with a start button, we're told this morning. Secret Handshake, remember them? The anonymous group we've reported on before behind golden toilet sculptures and other protest art is back on the scene with an arcade game now taking aim at our nation's leader. WTOP's Jimmy Alexander catching up with locals and tourists taking a turn at the controls.
11: Happened to walk by and I was like, oh, that looks fun.
12: That's Morgan Jackson visiting from Detroit, who spent plenty of time at the D.C. War Memorial playing Operation Epic Furious, Nuke 'em All, on one of the three arcade games.
11: I liberated Greenland from its native wildlife.
12: Yes, that's the mission. And your President Donald Trump taking it over for the minerals, crypto mining, and golf courses.
11: There's a lot of ridiculous things that, you know, are a little bit too real.
12: During the game, you get help from members of the Trump cabinet and presidential assistant, Natalie Harp.
11: Oh, Natalie was very key to the Greenland plan.
13: She was helpful in giving me items that helped me heal.
12: That's Nicholas Nappy from Arlington, and while he didn't get to battle fully vaccinated children or woke Yetis in the game, he did take on
13: Mom Donnie.
12: Now, if you do grab the joystick, Morgan says keep Trump away from fireplaces and couches.
11: You have to be careful about naps if you're playing this game.
12: From the National Mall, Jimmy Alexander, WTOP News.
1: It was a shocking moment at a Michigan daycare center recently where a toddler pulled out a gun. Police are now focusing this week on just how the child was able to get access to it in the first place.
15: A toddler brings a loaded gun to daycare, taking it out of a backpack. Luckily, no one was hurt, according to officials. It happened Monday in Canton, Michigan, just outside of Detroit. The Canton police chief says one of the child's parents is a police officer in a neighboring town and was taken into custody. The other parent is the subject of an investigation. The chief says the handgun the toddler brought to daycare was not a service weapon. He watched video of the child taking the gun out of the backpack and described it as shocking. The chief says it was hard for him to watch, even though he knew the outcome. He's praising the daycare center for their protocols and diligence. I'm Julie Walker.
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1: 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Good Wednesday morning, September 30th. Welcome in. I'm Dean Lane. Glad you're with us.
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2: News happens here.
1: AI, artificial intelligence, on the table at the White House for President Trump this week. And some of the nation's biggest tech leaders actually there in the White House. Mr. Trump has been a big proponent, as you know, of AI, artificial intelligence, and calls recent concerns about it of late a hoax. His optimistic view of artificial intelligence is at odds right now with the opinions even of some of the AI industry leaders who met with him at the White House this week Tuesday, admitting Americans skeptical about the technology and its future. This morning, Kat Zakreski, who covers the White House for the Washington Post, here to discuss what came out of Tuesday's meeting.
4: The president and the White House endorsed the idea that the tech industry can police itself on AI. Trump announced after the lunch that they're going to roll out this new accord that basically will put the ball in the company's court to develop evaluations for the models, to submit to external audits, and really just take the lead on ensuring that this technology doesn't harm the public.
6: Is there any daylight in the opinion between President Trump and these AI leaders about how this regulation should go about?
4: We've seen major divisions in the days leading up to this lunch where tech leaders have warned that we need governments to take a bigger role in regulating this technology, that we're seeing AI agents go rogue, and this is a time where we need government leaders around the world to step in. But today at the White House, you didn't see that kind of dissent among the tech leaders, even those like the CEOs of Anthropic, leaders from companies like OpenAI and Elon Musk, who have raised some of these concerns, really stood behind the president as he talked about the tremendous potential of this technology and described this agreement that they would police themselves as a good start.
19: So, Kat, if they are going to police themselves and handle their own regulations and make sure they're following what they believe is the right thing to do, are there any consequences if that's not happening that the White House is trying to put together?
4: So what we're seeing right now is a voluntary pledge from the White House. When Trump was asked today if there would be any way that the companies would be held accountable, he said that it was morally binding. But of course, that does not mean any legal consequences. What we have heard from the administration and the president is that the companies will face penalties under existing laws if their products cause problems. So for instance, you could see a situation where if AI causes a major data breach, the Justice Department or another government regulator might step in.
6: So this AI-fueled website called America.gov, it's supposed to be, I guess, a clearinghouse for all government agencies for Americans to get information about things they need to know. Talk about how this might work and talk about the skepticism by some Americans of having AI fuel this sort of project.
4: It's a really stark moment that we're just a few weeks out from a midterm election where AI has become an issue that's animating voters, and we're seeing a lot of skepticism of the technology every day. And even amidst that background, we saw the administration really bring most of the cabinet today to this event where President Trump announced this new government chatbot that will connect people with various services.
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17: Ramp work continues on the inner loop of the Beltway in Tysons. The ramp from northbound 495 to go south on 123, exit 46A, closed overnight for a paving project. Your through lanes are open as you head up towards the American Legion Bridge. Outer loop looks good on the way down towards Springfield. They are doing some ramp work in Springfield as well. The ramps from northbound 95 and southbound 395 to get onto the inner loop of the Beltway are reduced. You'll get by, it looks like, to the left on each of those ramps. And then once you merge onto the Beltway, all of your lanes are available up towards Braddock Road. I'm Robert Workman, your next traffic report in 10 minutes.
18: Well, no rain is expected today. In fact, we'll have more sunshine coming our way with northwesterly winds. The next weather maker set to bring rain back to the area, maybe late Friday night or Saturday to start. Today, it's more sunshine and higher temps. Look for partly cloudy skies. Temperatures this morning somewhere between 55 and 62 degrees, and then the afternoon headed up to about 75 to 80 degrees. I'm 7 News, Chief Meteorologist Veronica Johnson in the Storm Alert Weather Center.
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3: here.
1: A former American Idol contestant and pastor has been convicted this week of murdering his wife in Ohio. Prosecutors in this case say that Caleb Flynn shot Ashley Flynn twice in the back of the head while she slept back in February, then staged their home to look like there had been a break-in. Jurors in the case heard about an affair Flynn was apparently having with a former church intern and saw text messages in which he repeatedly talked about wanting his wife dead.
23: Throughout this trial, the prosecution said that the evidence didn't point to an intruder ever breaking into this home. They called, for their part, 40 witnesses to the stand, including Caleb's mistress, who testified, along with text messages that were presented that he essentially texted her that he did want to murder his wife, including one text that said, quote, I want her dead and gone. The defense, for their part, said that the prosecution lacked evidence, especially without that murder weapon, saying or trying to make the case that infidelity doesn't necessarily mean murder.
1: ABC News correspondent Andrew Dimbert this morning. Flynn will be sentenced in the case October 5th. Police are still searching this week for suspects in a jewelry store robbery locally over the weekend in Springfield, Virginia. And they'd like the public's help on this one this morning. Police say four men arrived at the Brookfield Plaza that day, the shopping center there, on Sunday. And they traveled in a black Acura sedan. They then, understanding what authorities have to say here, entered the store by shattering a glass door, and while one of them held an employee at gunpoint, apparently the other three smashed display cases and stole jewelry worth around $600,000. The suspects in the case used the same Acura to drive away. Police say no one was hurt in the incident. The good news of the story this morning, they are urging anyone with information to contact Crime Solvers as soon as possible. A little over a month into the school year, locally Prince George's County parents are still reporting problems with the district's new bus tracking apparatus. And now there are thousands of students. They were left without bus service during the first week of school, as we reported here on WTOP. MS blamed in part at that time on a backlog of bus assignments. As the new app rolled out, the district's transportation director then resigned. About a week later here in this case, the school system said that backlog had been cleared. So why are parents still having problems this morning?
24: During last week's school board meeting, the new transportation director gave it a little bit of an update and saying vacancies are down. They have about 41 vacancies when it comes to bus drivers. They have started to actively onboard new drivers. But they say a real pain point for them is drivers calling out, which they're seeing about 100 daily call outs. And on the other side, you have drivers saying that they're being overworked, they're not being properly compensated, and that they don't feel like they're being listened to from their supervisors.
1: That is reporter Ashley Clark with the Banner on WTOP this morning. A massive scandal to tell you about this morning involving British Premier League Soccer, the club there in Manchester City. News Nation's Connell McShane report.
25: Manchester City, where the World Cup star Erling Haaland plays, they've been found guilty of financial wrongdoing on 114 of 115 charges. The league says Man City arranged sham contracts with sponsors to artificially inflate their revenue and reduce their costs, and they went way beyond the spending limits in the league. No penalties announced yet, but they could be big ones, maybe heavy fines. There's even talk of the possibility of expulsion from the league.
1: The allegations apparently emerged from leaked club emails and documents in 2018. Stay tuned. 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
7: Carolina's Stanley Cup celebration, two decades in the making, was spoiled by the team that won the previous two championships. The Florida Panthers scored on a Gustav Forsling desperation shot with 4.3 seconds left in overtime of a 1-0 win over the Carolina Hurricanes to rain on their championship banner parade in the opener of the NHL's first 84-game season. The Caps opened their 2026 campaign against those Canes on Friday night in Carolina. Maryland football coach Mike Locksley addressed the media for the first time since last week's 51-point loss drew the ire of some high-profile alums and put his tenure with the Terps in serious jeopardy.
8: To address the fans, I understand the frustration our fans have. They care and expect to win, just like we do across the street. I know our team is disappointed in the way they've played the last couple of games, but just like I expect, just like I've modeled for them, we know that the only way to get it fixed is to play better. And you do that by practicing the right way, which we've done, and executing the things that we practice.
7: Maryland is a 13.5-point underdog at Nebraska Saturday afternoon. Up a level, the Commanders made the flight across the pond without Nick Cross and Sam Cosmi, both ruled out of the exported home game against the Indianapolis Colts early Sunday morning in London. Austin Eckler made the trip after his signing became official, and local product Charles Snowden joins the practice squad. The DN started 9 games in each of the last 2 seasons in Vegas. Rob Woodfork, WTOP Sports.
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1: Good Wednesday morning, September 30th. Time now on WTOP 158. I think good weather on the 8th. Over to Robert Workman first this morning to the WTOP Traffic Center with us.
17: Light volume downtown across the Anacostia and Potomac River bridges, as well as New York Avenue and Kenilworth Avenue through Northeast and 295 and Suitland Parkway through Southeast. Outer loop of the Beltway in Prince George's County, roadwork north of Route 4 is in the two left lanes up to Ritchie Marlboro Road. On the Virginia Beltway, they're doing ramp work in Tysons, the ramp from the inner loop to go southbound on 123, exit 46A in Tysons. That's closed for repaving overnight, but your through lanes are open. Still have accident cleanup in Chantilly, northbound on 28 north of Route 50. Follow police directions. Looks like you'll be able to squeeze by over to the right, but it might be a little convoluted. 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I'm Robert Workman, your next traffic report in 10 minutes.
1: Check that forecast with Veronica this early morning.
18: It's been 10 days since we've had temperatures this warm. That is going to be your Wednesday, the final day for this month of September. This morning's temperatures ranging from 55 to 62 degrees, but the afternoon between 75 and 80 degrees with partly cloudy skies. I'm 7 News Chief Meteorologist Veronica Johnson in the Storm Alert Weather Center.
1: Right now, 66 degrees in our nation's capital. 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
1: Have a good Wednesday morning, midweek, September 30th. I'm Dean Lane. Coming up this early 2 a.m. hour on TOP Wednesday.
19: The challenges of restarting the largest water plant serving Prince George's and Montgomery counties. I'm Tracy Jonkey.
1: Garbage truck driver now faces charges locally in the death of a 13-year-old boy on an e-bike in Fairfax.
32: A vote without a deal as a key committee in Prince George's County punts on the funding plan for Sphere. I'm John Doman.
33: Obstacles for both sides ahead of a retrial of Trayon White.
34: They don't have any smoking gun evidence.
33: I'm Mike Marilla.
1: President Trump met with tech leaders Tuesday at the White House to discuss AI. We'll update you on where we stand this morning. Down day it was on Wall Street, checking money news at the closing bell. The Dow was down 131 Tuesday trading. Good morning. Welcome in. 2 o'clock, the time now on WTOP.
0: From ABC News,
4: I'm Dave Packer. Tech leaders meeting with President Trump Tuesday discussing AI amid warnings to slow down development before it poses serious threats to humanity. After the meeting, the president claiming the AI companies will be responsible for self-policing the technology.
5: I believe they're going to be used for the good, and when they're not, we're going to be able to nab them. But there's going to be a tremendous self-policing aspect.
4: Mr. Trump is considering a watchdog, a committee that would include some of the tech leaders. New York Governor Kathy Hochul calling for an independent review of Cornell University's response to allegations of a sexual assault involving a former student. The move comes as prosecutors reopen their investigation into the alleged 2024 incident at a fraternity house. President of the National Organization for Women, Kim Villanueva.
6: We need to find out what failed Jane Doe. Obviously, the system failed her. The police failed her, Cornell failed her, and we need to know what needs to happen to improve so that other victims of sexual violence don't have to go through the same trauma.
4: Kentucky State Police searching for a suspect after a trooper was shot and killed during a highway patrol traffic stop. The trooper identified as Hayden Phillips, public information officer and fellow trooper, Caden Parker memorialized his co-worker and friend.
8: Those who worked alongside of Hayden knew him as someone people could actually count on, both professionally and personally. He would actually do anything for anybody in this room at any time.
4: A massive cyber attack at the FBI.
11: Tens of thousands of current and former FBI agents and employees have been given an urgent warning following a massive hack targeting the FBI's employment website. Names, personal addresses, social security numbers, even medical and psychiatric records allegedly compromised by a shadowy group known as Shiny Hunters, which the FBI says specializes in extorting tech, finance, and retail companies.
4: That's ABC's Pierre Thomas. You're listening to ABC News.
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1: 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Good Wednesday morning, September 30th, 2026. Scattered clouds, patchy fog possible by daybreak, according to Veronica. Daybreak low, 56 to 62, partly cloudy. Hot today, 79 to 83. We're at 65 in Washington. Good morning to you. I'm Dean Lane. Topping the local stories we're following for you Wednesday morning on WTOP this September 30th. We begin with an update this morning for you now on the major water advisory locally affecting nearly 2 million people in Montgomery and Prince George's County this hour. Power has been restored, we have found out here at WTOP, at WSSC's Potomac Water Filtration Plant, which supplies drinking water to about 75% of its overall customers. But customers are still being asked this morning to use water for only essential purposes until further notice.
14: This is a extraordinarily huge water production plant.
15: And WSSC spokeswoman Lynn Riggins tells WTOP restoring power to and the flow of drinking water from the plant is another enormous undertaking. When one of the plant's two Pepco feeder lines failed early Tuesday morning, the other could not immediately supply the necessary power because it had been taken offline for scheduled maintenance. That one's back in business.
14: But in the meantime, getting the plant back to full operation and making sure that our water distribution system has stabilized will take some time.
15: Full operation at this plant means churning out as many as 120 million gallons in a day. So it has some catching up to do. Tracy Jahnke, WTOP News.
1: WTOP News time now, 2:05. On your Wednesday morning, a garbage truck driver locally charged this morning in the death of a 13-year-old boy who was riding an e-bike near Fairfax Middle School. That would be earlier this month. Police in this case said the boy was riding at the time on the sidewalk along Pickett Road after school on September 9th when he entered a crosswalk, apparently was hit by a garbage truck leaving a shopping center. The driver, Lawrence Onley, has been charged this week with careless driving and infliction of injury or death on a vulnerable road user.
7: He was given a $1,500 secure bond, but this is a type of charge that is very serious. It could conceivably contain some time incarcerated, and it is devastating for the family of this 13-year-old.
1: That is News 4 reporter Jackie Benson this morning on WTOP. This was one of three crashes actually involving Fairfax County students on bikes or scooters that very same day. WTOP at 2:06. And Prince George's County is where we turn now. The county council is still negotiating the final details of a plan on the table to help fund the Sphere at National Harbor. But even with key issues resolved, WTOP's John Doman tells us Wednesday morning that a council committee has moved the project forward anyway.
32: By 9 a.m., the room was packed with union workers, but the committee finally met 6 hours after they were supposed to start, spending the day negotiating, and even then, a deal still hasn't been reached.
9: What we're really focusing on is the components around hiring.
32: Council Chair Crystal Oriotta explaining why it took so long for the committee to finally meet and decide to advance the bill without a recommendation.
9: Tightening the language around our MBEs and our county-based businesses. We've talked about how we're going to invest in infrastructure and traffic.
32: It was essentially a punt that still allows the council to reach a deal by the end of October. Without that, nothing will be finalized before 2027. In Largo, John Dome in WTOP News.
1: WTOP at 2:07. Will Duondo, locally the Montgomery County Council member and Democratic nominee for county executive, was back at work this week on Tuesday, speaking publicly, actually for the first time since recently suffering a heart attack, as we reported here on WTOP. That was September 5th. WTOP's Alan Etter reports on his re-arrival at work in Rockville.
10: 3 weeks ago, Duondo started having chest pains while playing basketball. He says he's very thankful others recognized the symptoms and called an ambulance.
20: A moment like this changes your perspective. It makes you think about the people you love, the fact that you get to still be here with them, about the community that I get to serve, that I'm very blessed to serve, and the work that I still want to do.
10: And that work is the position of county executive, where he faces Republican Esther Wells in an election just over a month away. The 43-year-old Democrat talked about the importance of getting regular checkups and his experience at the George Washington University Hospital.
20: I have the unique opportunity to have been operated on by the same guy who fixed Dick Cheney's heart. Funny enough, I would find out later.
10: Duondo says he will resume campaigning on Saturday, but he says at a reduced pace. In Rockville, Alan Etter, WTOP News.
1: Good Wednesday morning, midweek, September 30th. We do indeed thank you for taking the early morning hour ride with us. Glad you're in. 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
1: Traffic and weather on the 8th, and when it breaks, 24/7 guaranteed. Traffic is always first for that. Good Wednesday morning to Robert Workman in the WTOP Traffic Center.
23: Good morning, Dean. Southbound I-95 still kind of slow going through the work zone across the Occoquan River. Two left lanes are blocked. Stay over to the far right as you head past Route 1 across the Purple Heart Bridge and down towards 123. Still doing some work further down in Spotsylvania County with only one left lane open as you head south of Route 3. Northbound, your lanes are open all the way up into Springfield. There's ramp work at the exit to the inner loop of the Beltway, so look sharp on that ramp. Also doing some ramp work on the inner loop of the Beltway up in Tysons. The ramp to southbound 123 closed for repaving overnight, but through lanes are all open. Avoid the malarkey and shenanigans that can come with fake payments, unsafe meetups, and endless haggling. 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I'm Robert Workman, your next traffic report in 10 minutes.
1: Let's get a check of that forecast now with Veronica. Should be a warm one today.
18: Today you can expect a beautiful sunrise and sunset. Temperatures also will be much warmer. We've got temperatures this morning between 55 and about 62 degrees. The afternoon somewhere between 75 and 80 degrees. Now we're looking at temperatures well above average for Thursday and Friday. It's 86 on Thursday, just shy of 90 degrees. Friday will fall back into the 60s this weekend with scattered rain showers. I'm 7 News Chief Meteorologist Veronica Johnson in the Storm Alert Weather Center.
1: We're in the 60s right now, 65 at the Wharf in D.C., 63 this morning, Oxon Hill, 60 this check in Sterling. Wednesday morning, midweek, September 30th in the 2 a.m. hour. We're down a degree to 65 outside the WTOP studios with traffic and weather brought to you Wednesday morning in the 2 a.m. hour by Longfence. 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WTLP at 210. And on WTLP, of course, we bring you money news at 10 and 40. Let's check in now once again at the business desk with John Warthog.
2: Shake Shack has postponed opening its latest restaurant in our area. The one in downtown Bethesda was scheduled to open Wednesday, but it will now open on Friday. A Shake Shack spokesperson telling me the new location experienced equipment issues during training, so they decided to push off the opening. Some mixed news about D.C. home prices. Standard & Poor's says home values dipped 0.25% between June and July, but home prices are still up more than 2% compared to last year. The major stock averages would suffer minor losses Tuesday. The Dow Jones Industrial Average down 131 points. The S&P 500 slipped 12, and the NASDAQ was down 22. John Werdock, WTOP News.
1: Overseas, this check, Asian stocks in the 2 a.m. hour higher across the board. The Shanghai is up 14 and some change. The Hang Seng is up by 53, and the Nikkei is up 1,295 points. Good morning. Welcome in for the ride. Glad you're with us here at WTOP.
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4: Tuesday was a big, big day for discussion of the future of artificial intelligence, AI, here in the Washington area. President Donald Trump meeting with tech leaders this week at the White House. House Speaker Mike Johnson was the only representative from Congress who joined that meeting. This morning, we turn to WTOP Capitol Hill correspondent Mitchell Miller for a recap.
5: House Speaker Mike Johnson, talking to reporters outside of the White House, says tech leaders have signed an accord.
6: It's, in short summary, robust internal controls and layers of internal and external review.
5: This reflects the president's desire for the developers to be self-regulated and not face guardrails mandated by Congress. Now, the president also says the accord reflects renaming AI superintelligence. We'll see where that goes. The president was asked if the document is binding. He said it is morally binding. So we'll see what happens after this.
7: Okay, Mitch, Virginia Senator Mark Warner and other Democrats tried to pass a new bill to put safeguards, protections around AI. Did they make any progress at all on this?
5: They did not, in short. Senator Warner and other lawmakers tried to pass this legislation by unanimous consent to immediately create some safety standards for AI.
8: I am enormously concerned that we get AI right, that it's safe, that it's fair, that America leads in AI innovation.
5: And of course, to get anything passed by unanimous consent in the Senate, you cannot have any objections from any other lawmakers. But Texas Republican lawmaker Ted Cruz objected, arguing there needs to be more review to address AI safeguards.
9: Now, we also had former special counsel Jack Smith facing some tough questioning about his investigation into President Trump and the January 6th Capitol riot. Republicans say the probe was political. How did Jack Smith respond here?
5: Well, Jack Smith robustly defended his investigation into January 6th, as well as into the classified documents that the president took to Mar-a-Lago, and he says he has no doubt that the president broke the law. Well, he said his work was not political.

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1: To link Smith to a separate investigation of President Trump in Georgia, which you'll remember involved District Attorney Fannie Willis, suggesting he was in Atlanta for the Hawks basketball game during the probe.
2: So your testimony today is that you did not go to a Hawks game on February 3rd, 2024. Is that correct?
3: I have no recollection of
2: okay.
3: that.
2: Okay, let me just give you a little context. Yeah. The day before, Fannie Willis came clean with her affair with the prosecutor. You know, the Atlanta prosecutor that was also trying to get Trump. The next day, were you in Atlanta?
3: I do not believe so.
1: Now, Schmidt, actually, his staff had a poster board in connection with this alleged incident. They quickly took it down. Smith asked if he could see it again. It was not brought up again. And then Smith really, as you can tell, seemed genuinely perplexed, and with good reason. He finally realized that Schmidt and his staff apparently mixed up the fact that he had attended an Iowa Hawkeyes game featuring Caitlin Clark that was played here in College Park at the University of Maryland. It was quite a gaffe during this wide-ranging hearing.
4: 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Traffic and weather on WTOP.
5: Lanes open southbound on 270, coming down from Montgomery Village towards the lane divide. Light volume onto the outer loop of the Beltway, going down across the American Legion Bridge into McLean. There is some interloop construction in Tyson's. Exit 46A, the ramp from the interloop to go south on 123, is closed for repaving overnight. Through lanes there are open as you head over towards Bethesda and Silver Spring and continue into Prince George's County towards College Park and Greenbelt. Outer loop of the Beltway in Prince George's County, they're doing work in the two left lanes north of Route 4 up towards Ritchie Marlboro Road. I'm Robert Workman, your next traffic report in 10 minutes.
6: Expect soaring temperatures over the next couple of days, and that does include today as we start out in the 50s to around 60 degrees. In afternoon, that'll be right around 80 degrees with partly cloudy skies. We're partly cloudy for Thursday and Friday, but mid-80s on Thursday, close to 90 Friday. As we start the month of October, could be looking at our highest temperatures for the next 10 days coming up at the end of the week. We're cooler this weekend with scattered rain showers. I'm 7 News Chief Meteorologist Veronica Johnson in the Storm Alert Weather Center.
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4: Accusations of gang rape on Cornell University campus shaking up students recently, but it's not the first time. ABC Chief Investigative Correspondent Aaron Katursky has discovered Cornell's own data show more than one in every three undergraduate women say they were sexually assaulted during their time at the Ivy League school. He reports from Ithaca, New York this morning.
12: In an explosive lawsuit, that former student included Snapchat messages from the fraternity brothers during the alleged assault. Free expletive, like you can walk in and whip it out. The case sparking outrage on social media and on campus.
13: I just think it's a monstrosity. I just feel just so unsafe around campus, especially knowing that these people are walking among us.
14: Pretty much the entire campus was like in a lot of shock.
12: In recent days, the student newspaper set up a hotline to report sexual misconduct.
4: What's next? After a federal jury failed to reach a verdict in the bribery trial, locally of D.C. Councilmember Trayon White is the question this morning. Prosecutors argued White accepted a $35,000 bribe from a businessman in exchange for favorable consideration on city contracts. White's attorney says

0: the jury in the first trial was split 9-3, with the majority voting to acquit. Now the defense is pushing for an acquittal, while prosecutors in the case are promising a retrial. We sort this out with WTOP's Mike Murillo.
1: For the prosecution, the biggest challenge remains the evidence.
2: They don't have any smoking gun evidence.
1: Georgetown law professor Erica Hashimoto says prosecutors still don't have a witness who can testify they were pressured into helping Trayon White steer DC contracts. She also says a retrial comes with risks for prosecutors because their key witness has already testified.
2: If he changes his story at all, he will get beaten up on cross-examination.
1: But the defense has hurdles too. Prosecutors now know the defense's strategy, and both sides will be working to find jurors receptive to their arguments.
2: Jury selection is always in federal court. You know, sometimes it's a representative jury sample and sometimes it looks much less representative.
1: While they have the questions, Hashimoto says both sides will be looking to see if any of the jurors come forward from the first trial, hoping what they say will help sharpen their cases ahead of a retrial. Mike Murillo, WTOP News.
0: Let's talk school transportation this morning on WTOP Wednesday. It's been a few weeks now since thousands of Prince George's County students were left without bus service, as we reported here on WTOP. That was during the first week of school. School leaders at the time blaming a backlog of bus assignments as the district rolled out a new tracking app for parental use. Now, that backlog has since been cleared, but the bus problems have apparently not gone away. One of the biggest challenges this morning to date is a growing number of bus driver call-outs, they say.
3: From the conversations that I'm having with bus drivers, they're on the front lines. And so while some parents are really appreciative of the hard work they're doing, they are the ones who parents interface with, and sometimes they don't get the best of it. They also feel like they aren't being incentivized to picking up extra routes, or the overtime that they're asking for, they're just not getting it. And so it's a little bit of an indicator to them that if they're not being properly compensated and they're being overworked, then people don't want to stick around. They also have some of the drivers that I've spoken to are criticizing the transportation department for paying higher rates to newer drivers who are coming in when not increasing the rates of some of the veteran drivers who've been on staff for quite some time.
0: That is reporter Ashley Clark this morning with the banner. Some school systems around our region are paying tens of thousands more than expected to keep their buses fueled as the price of diesel continues to rise. Fairfax County schools locally, for example, paying $1.23 more per gallon in mid-September than they were back in July. Districts are now reevaluating their budgets and what's available to them and may have to consider cuts or dip into reserves, they say, to cover the higher fuel cost. Now, they're looking at ways this week to avoid getting caught in the same situation come next fall.
4: It's better planning, and the reason for that is because now there's a clearer picture of what the increased costs actually are going to be. Here again, Scott Davies, Loudoun County Schools Transportation Director, talking about the planning process given what he knows now.
5: Our rates are lower. However, they do follow the same market-based trends, though. So whatever we estimated in September of last year obviously is not what we are actually paying this year.
4: It was around this time last year that school systems were putting together the beginning drafts of their budget proposals for what would become this fall. Obviously, those projections were off, and now they're going to be using these current rising prices to ultimately budget for next year so that they don't find themselves in this situation again.
0: That is WTOP Scott Gelman Wednesday morning. 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
6: The MLB playoffs certainly got out to a thrilling start in Atlanta, where Austin Riley hit a three-run homer off All-Star closer Yoan Duran to lift the Braves past the Phillies 5-3 in Game 1 of the best-of-three NL wildcard series. Atlanta can clinch their first ever series victory over their NL East rival with a win on Wednesday. In the American League, the Chicago White Sox scored the first five runs in Houston on the way to a 6-3 victory that puts them one win away from advancing in the postseason for the first time in 21 years. The NHL's first 84-game season opened in Carolina, where regulation wasn't enough to settle the battle between teams accounting for the last three Stanley Cup titles. And it was Gustav Forsling scoring the one and only goal with 4.3 seconds left in overtime to lead the Florida Panthers to a 1-0 victory over the reigning champion Hurricanes. The Commanders, off their win over the reigning Super Bowl champs, announced their Tuesday night flight to London was without Sam Cosmi and Nick Cross, as their respective injuries that kept them out of the win over the Seahawks also ruled them out of the exported home game against the Colts Sunday morning. But Washington made Austin Eckler's signing official, and they added defensive end Charles Snowden to the practice squad, bringing home the Silver Spring native who started 18 games for the Raiders over the last two seasons. The Ravens' walk-off win over the Cowboys Sunday in Brazil was the most watched international game in NFL history, with over 24.9 million viewers. Rob Woodfork, WTOP Sports.
0: All right, thanks, Rob. As always, coming up next half hour on WTOP this early Wednesday morning for you.
7: Republicans blast the former special counsel who investigated President Trump.
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10: VDOT ramp work continues in Springfield on the ramps from both northbound I-95 and southbound 395 to join the inner loop of the Beltway to get onto 495 to go up towards Annandale and Tyson's. On each of those ramps, follow direction. Once you're on the Beltway proper, you should be A-OK heading up towards I-66. There had been some work going on at the exit ramp in Tyson's from the inner loop to go south on 123, but it looks like that crew has finished up for the morning, so those lanes and ramps are all available. I'm Robert Workman, your next traffic report in 10 minutes.
0: Let's check that forecast with Veronica this early Wednesday morning.
11: Expect soaring temperatures over the next couple of days, and that does include today as we start out in the 50s to around 60 degrees. An afternoon that'll be right around 80 degrees with partly cloudy skies. We're partly cloudy for Thursday and Friday, but mid-80s on Thursday, close to 90 Friday. As we start the month of October, could be looking at our highest temperatures for the next 10 days coming up at the end of the week. We're cooler this weekend with scattered rain showers. I'm 7 News Chief Meteorologist Veronica Johnson in the Storm Alert Weather Center.
0: 65 degrees right now in our nation's capital.
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0: Good Wednesday morning, midweek. It is September 30th, 2026. We do indeed thank you for taking us along for the early 2 a.m. hour ride. Glad you're in. Welcome. I'm Dean Lane. Teddy Gelman is our producer. Our top local story this morning. We begin the ride this half hour with an update for you this early hour. The major water advisory still this morning affecting nearly 2 million in Montgomery and Prince George's counties locally. Power, we understand here at WTOP, has been restored this morning at WSSC's Potomac Water Filtration Plant, which supplies drinking water to about 75% of its overall customers. But customers apparently this hour are still being asked to use water for essential purposes only until further notice, while storage levels at the plant recover.
15: Until storage recovers and electric service at the plant returns to normal, the risk of low pressure, loss of water services, and a boil water advisory remain for customers across the service. But no change in service is imminent. As of right now, we are only asking customers to conserve, and no boil water advisory or loss of service is imminent. The Potomac plant is operating and providing safe, clean drinking water to our system.
0: On WTOP early Wednesday morning, David McDonough with WSSC Water. 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Let's talk tech stuff on WTOP Wednesday morning. A tech summit at the White House taking place Tuesday, bringing together at that time some of the biggest names in the industry, with the AI, artificial intelligence giants like Anthropic's Dario Amodei now signing an accord to self-police after insiders, including Amodei, actually have warned AI's abilities this week could adversely impact the human race eventually. ABC senior political correspondent Rachel Scott this morning.
16: The president has called the concerns a hoax.
17: After meeting with them today, you are still calling this a hoax. So why should the American people take your word over this?
18: It's a very serious. What I am calling a hoax is what the Democrats do, because they don't want to see it be successful, because they think that's bad for Republicans.
16: I tried asking Amodei what he wants the president to do.
19: You've had some serious warnings about AI.
16: But Amodei walked away, did not answer.
0: WTOP at 2:33. The investigation into the plot to attack a British airbase we told you about this week where U.S. troops were based is continuing this morning. The five men who were arrested were released on bail, as we reported here on WTOP, and there is growing suspicion this morning they may have been guided by outside forces. WTOP National Security Correspondent J.J. Green with the latest details.
20: There are three leading suspects.
21: There is, number one, the Palestine Solidarity Camp, who have a history of actually breaking into military installations in the UK.
20: Dr. Hans Jacob Schindler, senior director at the Counter-Extremism Project.
21: Then the second option, Iran, who has announced that it will step up its operations against the enemy, including in Europe.
20: Then a threat that's grown more and more dangerous.
21: Whenever it comes to military installations in Europe these days, Russia.
20: And here's a reason why many think Russia is the number one suspect.
21: Who also, according to Foreign Minister Lavrov a couple of weeks ago, where he said, we are already very aggressive in Europe and we will get more aggressive going forward.
20: And there's been plenty of evidence. He wasn't just saying that to be saying it. He meant it.
0: WTOP National Security Correspondent J.J. Green, where the time now is 2:34 on your Wednesday morning. Former special counsel Jack Smith was grilled in the hot seat this week by Republican senators about his two investigations into President Donald Trump, one involving the January 6th Capitol riot, the other the classified documents case. He testified before the Senate Judiciary Committee on Tuesday. WTOP Capitol Hill correspondent Mitchell Miller, Wednesday morning, Today on the Hill.
22: I stand by my decisions as special counsel, including my decision to bring charges against President Trump.
23: Jack Smith telling the committee that if he had to do it all over again, he would. And he still believes the president would be found guilty of crimes related to interfering with the peaceful transfer of power after an election. But Republican senators are focused on Smith's efforts to obtain data from the phone records of GOP lawmakers as part of his investigation. Louisiana Senator John Kennedy accused him of trying to avoid a key issue when going before a federal judge.
24: Anybody who knows a law book from a J. Crew catalog knows that this violates the Constitution. But you didn't tell him, did you?
25: We sought non-disclosure orders from
24: You didn't tell court. Him, did you? You make me want to throw up in my mouth.
23: On Capitol Hill, Mitchell Miller, WTOP News.
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2: Good Wednesday morning, September 30th. Thanks for taking the ride with us. Time now is 2:37. An update on traffic and weather for you in just 60 seconds. Meantime, if you're just joining us, welcome in for the ride. A recap this morning in the 2 a.m. hour of some of the top stories we're following for you here on WTOP.
3: ABC News, I'm Dave Packer. Tech leaders meeting with President Trump Tuesday, discussing AI amid warnings to slow down development before it poses a serious threat to humanity. After the meeting, the president claiming AI companies will be responsible for self-policing.
4: I believe they're going to be used for the good, and when they're not, we're going to be able to nab them. But there's going to be a tremendous self-policing aspect.
3: New York Governor Kathy Hochul is calling for an independent review of Cornell University's response to allegations of a sexual assault involving a former student. The move comes as prosecutors reopen their investigation into the alleged 2024 incident at a fraternity house. The Pentagon is planning to cut one-fifth of its positions for generals and admirals. Defense Secretary Pete Hegseth is expected to announce the move Wednesday. Tens of thousands of current and former FBI agents and employees have been given an urgent warning following a massive hack targeting the FBI's employment website. This is ABC News.
2: Good Wednesday morning, midweek, September 30th. Thanks for taking the ride with us. Glad you're in. Time now is 2:38 to be exact. Traffic and weather on the 8th and when it breaks 24-7. Good morning Wednesday to Robert Workman in the WTOP Traffic Center this hour.
5: Good morning, Dean. Southbound on I-95, road work continues at the Occoquan River. Left and center lanes are blocked as you head past Route 1 down towards 123 in Woodbridge. Stay over to the right. Northbound, your lanes are open on the way up towards Springfield. They're still doing some ramp work in Springfield on the ramps from north and southbound, 95-3, 95 respectively. Get onto the inner loop of the Beltway. On the ride downtown, we're okay across the Anacostia and Potomac River bridges. No issues reported on the BW Parkway or Route 50 from the Beltway into northeast. For report in 10 minutes.
2: 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Here now, 7 News Chief Meteorologist Veronica Johnson with a warm one today.
6: Going to be a nice one today with dry conditions and partly cloudy skies. Temperatures this morning somewhere between 55 and 62 degrees. The afternoon between 75 and 80 degrees. We're looking at our highest temperatures in more than a week and a half. By Thursday, we'll be around 85 to 86 and then just shy of 90 degrees for D.C. on Friday. There is a chance for a little bit of rain by Friday evening. I'm 7 News Chief Meteorologist Veronica Johnson in the Storm Alert Weather Center.
2: Comfortable this morning with low humidity. It's nice. 61 degrees DuPont Circle, this check, 56 Germantown. It's 62 in Annandale. This Wednesday morning, midweek, September 30th, last day of this month, we're down to 64 outside the WTOP studios, where the time now on WTOP this morning on your Wednesday is 2:40. 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
7: Consumers remain concerned about the economy. Consumer confidence eroded notably this month and hit its lowest level since 2014. So finds a survey from the Conference Board. The business research group says consumers are especially concerned about the high cost for goods and services. They're also worried about oil and gas prices. And L.L. Bean could return to Northern Virginia after a five-year absence. The Washington Business Journal says the outdoor retailer is looking at a location in Ashburn. Red arrows on Tuesday for the major stock averages. The Dow Jones Industrial Average gave back 131 points. The S&P 500 slipped 12, and the NASDAQ was off 22 points. And coming up Wednesday, expect headlines on private sector hiring. John Werdock, WTOP News.
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2: More security for religious organizations in the region. Maryland is getting millions in federal funding, we understand this morning, going out to dozens of religious institutions and community centers. Maryland's congressional delegation announcing the funding recently through the Department of Homeland Security. WTOP talked about it with reporter John Gonzalez with our partners at 7 News.
11: More than $8.6 million in federal security funding is going to 49 religious institutions and community centers, and this is all across the state. We're talking synagogues, churches, mosques, what has been described as high-risk nonprofits. It's a sobering reality that we live in this world now that there's nonprofits that are described as high-risk.
1: We had that shooting last year outside the Capitol Jewish Museum where two Israeli embassy employees were shot and killed. Investigators have said that this was specifically targeted because it was a Jewish organization. So although not necessarily directly connected, that's an example of why certain religious institutions might need some extra security.
11: Absolutely. You had Yaron and Sarah outside of the Jewish Museum, May of 2025, gunned down. Elias Rodriguez was in court yesterday. Even though this funding has no direct connection to that case, the announcement is being made at a time when that case is starting to move into pre-trial talk, that sort of thing. And yeah, that's exactly what this money is for. It's coming from the Department of Homeland Security's nonprofit security grant program. It includes not only synagogues and churches, but the nonprofits, the community organizations that feel that they are at risk and feel that they need to protect themselves better against security threats.
1: We have all seen police cars or other visible security measures outside religious institutions here and there around the DC area. What kinds of security upgrades would this money pay for?
11: The department has actually broadened, loosened, if you will, the policies as far as where the money can go, how it can be used. So we're talking, Nick, anything from security equipment, security training, emergency planning, even like bollards and barriers, shatter-resistant windows, if we're talking about concerns about car bombs. It doesn't have to just be physical. It can also pay for off-duty police, security personnel. I talked to Ron Halber, the CEO of the Jewish Community Relations Council of Greater Washington, and he says that it's great to see that the rules have been loosened a bit in how they can spend the money because there's a lot of concern.
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2: Let's talk school transportation. It's been a few weeks now since thousands of students locally in Prince George's County were stuck without a school bus actually picking them up during the first week of school. School system leaders blamed at the time a backlog of assignments as it launched a new app for parents to use to track school buses, and the school system transportation director then resigned. About a week later, the school system said it had cleared the backlog altogether. So, how have things been since the first week of school is the question this morning here at WTOP. The Banner has taken a deep dive into this issue and what's going on since. And reporter Ashley Clark joined Ann and Sean earlier to discuss how things are running right now.
12: We're a little over a month into the school year, and I'm still hearing from parents that the bus tracking app Chipmunk is still not working for parents. Just as late as yesterday, parents are seeing student information unavailable on the app. During last week's school board meeting, the new transportation director gave it a little bit of an update and saying vacancies are down. They have about 41 vacancies when it comes to bus drivers. They have started to actively onboard new drivers, but they say a real pain point for them is drivers calling out, which they're seeing about 100 daily call-outs. And on the other side, you have drivers saying that they're being overworked, they're not being properly compensated, and that they don't feel like they're being listened to from their supervisors.
13: Yeah, there was so much confusion in that first week of school about why so many kids weren't picked up or they were picked up late by the bus. Then the previous transportation director left. So the question is, what other administrative changes have happened? Have you learned what was going on in that department to cause his departure?
12: Yeah, so we don't really have great insight on the exact reasons Dr. Baldwin left the transportation department. But what we do know is that they have said that they are getting to the root of the issues in terms of staffing, the culture within inside of the department. And they also say, if you remember, during the first week of school, they said, you know, the board said, we want an audit of this Chipmunk contract and we want to maybe even a refund. Now, the tone that they struck at this latest board meeting, they say, okay, we have this step program to say we're going to implement the with Chipmunk, and that they've been in touch with the CEO and that they plan to implement some new changes. But we haven't gotten any clear insight from the board what those changes exactly that they are. And they seem to have shifted the focus from blaming the app and it not working to these vacancies and also to staff members calling out.
14: Ashley, which is interesting because we did a story with the superintendent ahead of the days of school, and they were touting the fact that they had enough buses and enough bus drivers. So any indication at all of when things started to fall apart and why?
12: No, it's unclear to me why these number of vacancies are still lingering. From the conversations that I'm having with bus drivers, they're on the front lines. And so while some parents are really appreciative of the hard work they're doing, they are the ones who parents interface with, and sometimes they don't get the best of it. They also feel like they aren't being incentivized to picking up extra routes, or the overtime that they're asking for, they're just not getting it. And so it's a little bit of an indicator to them that if they're not being properly compensated and they're being overworked, then people don't want to stick around. They also have some of the drivers that I've spoken to are criticizing the transportation department for paying higher rates to newer drivers who are coming in when not increasing the rates of some of the veteran drivers who've been on staff for quite some time.
13: Quickly before we go, how would you characterize the frustration level of parents in Prince George's County right now over all this?
12: Yeah, they just can't seem to understand why the app isn't working for them. And if it's not working, one parent called for them to either fix the app or fire the folks behind Chipmunk. They want to know where their students are. They want to know when they're going to be picked up. They want to know when delays are going to happen, so they're not wasting time standing on the bus stops for a bus to show up an hour late.
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5: Accident cleanup continues in Chantilly, northbound on 28, just north of Route 50. Follow police direction. Looks like they'll take you off to the right at Route 50 and then let you get back on and continue the trip up towards Dulles. Eastbound on I-66, the Dulles Toll Road and Route 7 from 28 towards the Beltway. Your lanes are open. No issues reported northbound on I-95 up to Springfield. Southbound on 95, road work as you head across the Purple Heart Bridge at the Occoquan. Stay over to the far right to get by. Earlier work zone further down on 95 south of Fredericksburg as you head down towards the Spotsylvania Interchange. Looks like they have finished up for the morning and those lanes are all open. I'm Robert Workman, your next traffic report in 10 minutes.
6: Well, no rain is expected today. In fact, we'll have more sunshine coming our way with northwesterly winds. The next weather maker set to bring rain back to the area maybe late Friday night or Saturday to start. Today, it's more sunshine and higher temps. Look for partly cloudy skies. Temperatures this morning somewhere between 55 and 62 degrees, and in the afternoon headed up to about 75 to 80 degrees. I'm 7 News Chief Meteorologist Veronica Johnson in the Storm Alert Weather Center.
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2: Former American Idol contestant Caleb Flynn back in the news, convicted formally this week of killing his wife to be with his mistress. Now, ABC's Andrew Dimbert reports the Ohio jury in the case reached its verdict after deliberating for less than 3 hours.
19: Seemed rather brief, right, for the prosecution's standpoint. Only 16 minutes to make your final case to the jury that Caleb Flynn is guilty of murdering his wife, Ashley. And then the jury only took 2 hours and 26 minutes to reach that verdict as well. You got to think that that's probably in large part the prosecution only spending 16 minutes of closing arguments because they felt even without a murder weapon that they had the stronger case, that there was plenty of evidence to prove that there were no other suspects, that there could not possibly be any other suspects.
2: They're back, and once again, political protest comes with a joystick. Secret Handshake is who we're talking about this morning. That's the anonymous group you may remember behind protest art, including a golden toilet, unveiling a second arcade game on the National Mall recently, making fun of President Donald Trump. WTOP's Jimmy Alexander caught up with people playing the game called Operation Epic Furious. Nuke 'em all.
20: We were coming by here in an Uber, and the gentleman said, "Hey, you got to see this."
21: Walt Norris, who's visiting from Oregon, did stop to see the protest art at the D.C. War Memorial, which is between the reflecting pool and the Martin Luther King Jr. Memorial.
20: We had to come here, see what it was all about.
21: And what do you think?
20: Well, I'm Democrat, so it was good.
22: It's really fun, not to mention hilarious.
21: That's D.C. resident Nancy Bailey, who spent some time laughing as she played the game, where the mission is to help President Donald Trump take over Greenland. Now, Nancy says along the way, you'll run into some familiar faces.
22: Pete Hegseth and Kesh Patel. He talks to Melania, he talks to Ivanka.
21: This isn't Nancy's first time seeing Secret Handshakes work in person.
22: It's starting with the Resolute Desk with the poop on top. I have tried to see them because they're great fun.
21: From the National Mall, Jimmy Alexander, WTOP News.
2: You can see plenty of interesting things while walking along the National Mall, but how about a home being built? This morning, WTOP's Lynn Bowie takes us to a unique construction project underway right now, helping a military vet.
23: The walls are going up, and in less than a week,
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23: John Galena is CEO of Purple Heart Homes, which provides housing for disabled veterans. This home is for 76-year-old Marine Corps veteran James Taylor.
24: Just being recognized and selected to receive this home has already changed his life. He no longer feels invisible. Somebody has seen him and recognized him.
23: Volunteers from the Home Depot Foundation help with the framing, and Heather Prill hopes being on the nation's front lawn will engage the community.
25: I hope people stop and look. This is going to raise so much awareness for the need for serving veterans and continuing to serve those who served us so much.
23: A closing ceremony is planned for October 5th. On the National Mall, Lynn Bowie, WTOP News.
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26: Carolina's Stanley Cup celebration, two decades in the making, was spoiled by the team that won the previous two championships. The Florida Panthers scored on a Gustav Forsling desperation shot with 4.3 seconds left in overtime of a 1-0 win over the Carolina Hurricanes to rain on their championship banner parade in the opener of the NHL's first 84-game season. The Caps opened their 2026 campaign against those Canes on Friday night in Carolina. Maryland football coach Mike Loxley addressed the media for the first time since last week's 51-point loss drew the ire of some high-profile alums and put his tenure with the Terps in serious jeopardy.
27: To address the fans, I understand the frustration our fans have. They care and expect to win, just like we do across the street. I know our team is disappointed in the way they've played the last couple of games, but just like I expect, just like I've modeled for them, we know that the only way to get it fixed is to play better. And you do that by practicing the right way, which we've done, and executing the things that we practice.
26: Maryland is a 13.5-point underdog at Nebraska Saturday afternoon. Up a level, the Commanders made the flight across the pond without Nick Cross and Sam Cosmi, both ruled out of the exported home game against the Indianapolis Colts early Sunday morning in London. Austin Eckler made the trip after his signing became official, and local product Charles Snowden joins the practice squad. The DN started 9 games in each of the last 2 seasons in Vegas. Rob Woodfork, WTOP Sports.
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2: I'm Tony Goldwyn. 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
1: Good Wednesday morning, September 30th. 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And good morning to Robert Workman in the WTOP Traffic Center Wednesday.
3: Good morning, Dean. Outer loop of the Beltway in Prince George's County. Still have road work in the two left lanes between Pennsylvania Avenue and Richie Marlboro Road. Stay to the right, you'll be fine. Looking good up past Northwest Stadium and around to College Park. Still working at the Chesapeake Bay Bridge. Eastbound span closed overnight for construction, so one lane of traffic gets by each way, sharing the westbound span between Stevensville and Sandy Point. Over on the Virginia Beltway, earlier road work on the inner loop in Tysons at the exit for 123. That's all wrapped up. 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I'm Robert Workman, your next traffic report in 10 minutes.
4: Well, no rain is expected today. In fact, we'll have more sunshine coming our way with northwesterly winds. The next weather maker set to bring rain back to the area maybe late Friday night or Saturday to start. Today, it's more sunshine and higher temps. Look for partly cloudy skies. Temperatures this morning somewhere between 55 and 62 degrees, and in the afternoon, headed up to about 75 to 80 degrees. I'm 7 News Chief Meteorologist Veronica Johnson in the Storm Alert Weather Center.
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1: Good Wednesday morning, midweek, September 30th, last day of this month. Welcome. I'm Dean Lane. Coming up this early 3 a.m. hour on TOP, power back this morning locally at WSSC, a water plant, but nearly 2 million customers are still being asked to conserve water for now. We'll update you. A garbage truck driver is now facing charges in the death of a 13-year-old boy this morning.
7: Is funding for the Sphere Project hitting speed bumps in Prince George's County? In Largo, I'm John Doman.
8: Hurdles for the prosecution and defense ahead of a possible second federal bribery trial for a D.C. council member. I'm Mike Marilla.
1: Money news, down day on Wall Street across the board at the closing bell Tuesday. The Dow was down 131. Good morning. Welcome in for the ride. 3 o'clock the time on WTOP.
9: From ABC News, I'm Dave Packer. President Trump said the tech leaders he met with at the White House on Tuesday had signed a constitution to police themselves. This amid dire warnings from artificial intelligence leaders about the technology.
10: Is this accord that everybody signed? Is it binding in any way?
11: I think it's morally binding, yeah.
9: ABC's Elizabeth Schulze.
12: The president basically said these companies are going to continue to self-regulate. They're going to police themselves and live up to a moral code to do the right thing if they notice that their technology is going astray. If they see cases, for example, like we've seen in recent weeks where AI agents go rogue or seem to not be aligned with what humans want them to do.
9: Defense Secretary Pete Hegseth targeting the military senior ranks for another round of cuts. The new plan, expected to be announced Wednesday, would eliminate 20% of positions for generals and admirals. Governor Kathy Hochul is backing an independent review of Cornell University in New York following allegations of a 2024 sexual assault involving fraternity members.
13: The DA, who just reopened the case amid a new civil lawsuit from the accuser, is defending his decision not to prosecute back in 2024. He says the woman's original statement to police described her as consenting to the sex. He says under New York law, being voluntarily drunk or high does not mean a person cannot consent.
9: ABC's Hannah Batah. Former American Idol contestant Caleb Flynn has been found guilty of murdering his wife.
14: Flynn breaking down as the verdict was read. Prosecutors argued Flynn was motivated by a nearly 2-year-long affair with a woman he'd met at his church. church. That former mistress emotionally testified about the more than 100,000 messages they exchanged and read several where they discussed wanting Flynn's wife dead.
9: ABC's Alex Perez, Florida Thursday Night, carrying its 16th execution of the year. And in Tennessee, another execution. ABC News.
1: Hi, WTOP at 3:02. Wednesday morning, September 30th. Scattered clouds. Might see some patchy fog by daybreak, according to Veronica. The low, a comfortable 56-62. Then partly cloudy. Hot today, 79 to 83. 64, you're waking up to in our nation's capital. Good morning to you. I'm Dean Lane. We thank you for taking us along for the 3 a.m. hour ride. We begin with a local update for you this hour. Now, on the major water advisory that's been affecting nearly 2 million people locally in Montgomery and Prince George's counties. Power, we understand this morning at WTOP, has officially been restored at WSSC's Potomac Water Filtration Plant, which supplies drinking water to about 75% of its overall customers. But customers are still this morning being asked to use water for essential purposes only until further notice, while storage levels, they say, according to officials at the plant, are able to recover.
15: Use water only as necessary. No outdoor water use, including lawn irrigation systems. Avoid or limit flushing toilets. Don't flush after every use. Avoid or limit using your washing machines and dishwashers. Let me pause here for a second because this is very important. WSSC Water's drinking water remains safe to drink, and customers are encouraged to conserve but can continue to use water for essential purposes.
1: David McDonoghue on WTOP this early morning with WSSC Water. 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We've learned that a garbage truck driver has been formally charged this week in the death of a 13-year-old boy who was, at the time, riding an e-bike, we're told, near Fairfax Middle School, that would be. Police say the boy was riding at the time on the sidewalk that day along Pickett Road. After school, on September 9th is when this happened, when he entered a crosswalk then and was hit by a garbage truck leaving a shopping center. Investigators said the driver, Lawrence O'Lee, was looking apparently to his left as he pulled forward and apparently did not realize he had hit the young boy. News 4 reporter Jackie Benson this morning following the latest on this.
16: The truck driver at this point is charged with what's called careless driving and infliction of injury or death on vulnerable road users. Obviously, that would have been a 13-year-old riding a pedal assist e-bike. Every parent's worst nightmare. This happens right after school. The 13-year-old is on the sidewalk near a shopping center when the very large truck, we are told, a garbage truck, was exiting that shopping center onto Pickett Road in the city of Fairfax. The crash occurred, and this initially went out as a hit and run because the driver proceeded for a little bit of a distance before he stopped. What police tell us is that the information they developed during the investigation and speaking with the driver is that he was unaware the truck had crashed into the 13-year-old until he was alerted by police.
17: Do we know why the driver didn't see the child right there?
16: The way that police explained it to us is that the driver had stopped at the exit from this very, very busy parking lot. He was looking in one direction, and the 13-year-old comes in front of the vehicle from the direction he was not looking.
17: Obviously, a hit and run is a pretty serious charge. You mentioned that this is no longer being considered a hit and run case, but the charges the driver faces, they still sound pretty serious.
16: The driver in this case, Lawrence Onley of Fort Washington, he's 46, voluntarily turned himself in. He was given a $1,500 secure bond, but this is a type of charge that is very serious. It could conceivably contain some time incarcerated, and it is devastating for the family of this 13-year-old.
17: So this happened about 3 weeks ago. We've known for a while what happened. Why did it take so long for prosecutors to bring these charges?
16: One of the things I find with vehicle crashes like this is that investigators, once they know who was behind the wheel, they know where that person is, they know where to find them, and they really do a much more methodical and slow investigation than, say, a homicide case, for example, where you're searching for a suspect. They knew who they were dealing with. They had to put together their case. They talked to him. They said he told them he was looking one way to the left, and the 13-year-old on the e-bike came in out of his field of vision.
17: This was a terribly tragic, deadly crash, but it is worth noting this was one of three crashes involving Fairfax County students on bikes or scooters that same day. This is the only crash of those that has resulted in charges, though.
16: That is correct. It was the third that day. All three of them were on e-bikes or e-scooters. As these pedal assist e-bikes and scooters become more ubiquitous, we are seeing more and more serious crashes with them. And so that is something that school systems are dealing with as well.
1: On WTOP this early Wednesday morning, that's News 4 reporter Jackie Benson talking with our Nick Iannelli. WTOP at 3:07. In other news, after a judge declared a mistrial in D.C. Councilmember Trayon White's federal bribery case this week, prosecutors say they plan to try him again. White's attorney says the jury in the first trial was split 9-3, with the majority voting to acquit. WTOP's Mike Murillo this morning looks at why a second trial could present challenges for both sides.
18: Everybody knows kind of much more what to expect now.
8: That goes for the evidence, too. But Georgetown law professor Erica Hashimoto says prosecutors' biggest challenge remains proving what White intended when he accepted the $35,000 in cash from a businessman.
18: They need to convince the jury that at the time Mr. White accepted the money, he intended to try to influence the decisions of the people with whom the informant had contracts.
8: She says prosecutors were missing one potentially powerful piece of evidence.
18: They don't have any witness who says Mr. White came and pressured me to restore these contracts.
8: The hurdle for the defense.
18: The government now knows what Mr. White's defense is going to be, what it sounds like.
8: First, though, she says the judge has to decide on White's pending motion for acquittal. Mike Murillo, WTOP News.
1: Good Wednesday morning, midweek, September 30th, last day of this month. Thanks for taking the 3 a.m. hour ride. 3:08, the time to be exact.
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1: I think of weather on the 8th and when it breaks. Good morning, Wednesday, to Robert Workman in the WTOP Traffic Center.
21: Good morning, Dean. Still have roadwork southbound on I-95 as you head through Woodbridge. Left and center lanes blocked on the way past Route 1 and 123 over the Purple Heart Bridge. Stay over to the far right. Northbound, your lanes are open from Quantico to Springfield and continuing up 395 to the 14th Street Bridge. Still see accident cleanup in Chantilly. Northbound on 28 north of Route 50. Stay to the far right. Follow police direction to get through. It looks like it's still going to be just single file through there. Southbound, your lanes are open on the way down towards I-66. The WTOP newsroom is furnished by Regency Furniture. Regency's $47 million total warehouse liquidation is back at the world's largest furniture outlet in Waldorf this weekend only. I'm Robert Workman, your next traffic report in 10 minutes.
1: Let's check that forecast this early morning with Veronica. Quite warm today.
4: Today you can expect a beautiful sunrise and sunset. Temperatures also will be much warmer. We've got temperatures this morning between 55 and about 62 degrees. The afternoon somewhere between 75 and 80 degrees. Now we're looking at temperatures well above average for Thursday and Friday. It's 86 on Thursday, just shy of 90 degrees. Friday will fall back into the 60s this weekend with scattered rain showers. I'm 7 News Chief Meteorologist Veronica Johnson in the Storm Alert Weather Center.
1: Comfortable out. Temp-wise, checking the airports first, 62 degrees. Reagan National, 63. BWI Marshall, 60 this morning. Dulles, 64 and holding outside the WTOP studios. Here at WTOP with traffic and weather brought to you this time around by Long Fence. 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Where, of course, we bring you money news at 10 and 40. Once again, John's turn.
22: 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On Wall Street Tuesday, red arrows for the major stock averages, the Dow losing 131 points, the S&P slipping 12, the NASDAQ was down 22, and a milestone for Marriott. The Bethesda Hotel giant says it now has 300 properties in Mexico. John Werdock, WTOP News.
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1: The White House is calling them public service announcements this morning. Three TV commercials we're talking about, all featuring President Donald Trump. ABC News reports the ads cost the federal government at least $1.7 million to put on the air and on streaming channels, with taxpayers footing the bill for that. And both Republican and Democratic critics now this morning say they could violate federal propaganda law. We turn now to Ben Siegel this morning on your Wednesday, Deputy Political Director for ABC News, to discuss more.
6: There have been several versions of these ads, as you noted. One of them looks eerily similar to a video that appeared on social media during the 2024 presidential campaign from the president and his campaign. The big distinguisher now is if you see these on your TV, as you noted, during a football game, during a running of Big Brother on CBS and Meet the Press on NBC, you would have seen a disclaimer at the bottom that says paid for by the U.S. government. My colleagues were able to confirm that the funding for these ads, as you noted, $1.7 million, at least so far, has been coming out of federal funds from the Department of Homeland Security, which, of course, was criticized earlier in the second term of President Trump for a number of ads that were cut featuring former DHS Secretary Kristi Noem, you know, encouraging people to self-deport. Our understanding is that that is a similar account from the agencies being used to fund these ads, which are continuing to go across cable, across conservative channels, as well as broadcast channels ahead of the midterms.
20: Okay, Ben, so what can actually be done? We heard from some Democrats, some Republicans yesterday, but do we think there's going to actually be any action on this, or any attempts to try and hold the president in contempt of the Hatch Act or whatever it might fall under here?
6: You mentioned the Hatch Act, and that is, you know, falls into the bucket of the claim from Democrats and some critics, ethics experts, who say that these ads sort of violate the line that should be drawn between government funding for public service announcements for certain programs and government policies and political ads and, you know, rules that prevent the use of taxpayer funds for propaganda. But the bottom line is the White House is arguing that these are PSAs. These are about, you know, reminding Americans to love their country and understand what makes it worth defending, is what the White House is saying, and that they're unapologetically patriotic. And that is their point of view. And the bottom line is that there's very little that can be done to sort of force them to change the tact on this. They have sort of wide discretion in terms of how they use this money. Congress, the Democrats, who may retake one or both chambers of the House after the election, have said they're going to continue investigating this going forward. But, you know, short of asking a congressional watchdog office to really review the letter of the law and see if these ads violate the spirit of the laws that prevent this kind of potential electioneering, you know, there's very little that can be done essentially to take these off the air if the Trump administration believes that it is doing so lawfully.
25: Ben, put on your political analyst hat for you here for a second. And aside from whether these commercials are legal, President Trump really wants to insert himself into the midterm elections. There are some Republicans who are running away from him. Democrats almost see it as a victory here, that maybe the more President Trump is involved at this point in the election, it might help them. How do you see that particular part of it?
6: Republicans are in a challenging spot because they're trying to outrun the history that says the president's party almost always loses seats in the midterms. We know the president, this president in particular, has really had a command over the Republican voter for the last decade and has an ability unlike anybody else to really turn them out. And that is kind of the strategy.

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1: Most important supporters and some of the most important members of the Republican base react very strongly and positively to the president and still view him strongly. But he is seen in increasingly poor terms by independent voters and by the most motivated partisan Democrats who don't need to be reminded that they want to cast a vote against him. So it is really a tightrope that Republicans are walking here. And it'll be interesting to see how it plays out, you know, with the polling as it is. And we still have about a little over 4 weeks to go until the midterms.
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3: Accident cleanup underway in College Park. All lanes blocked on the inner loop of the Beltway as you head past the Route 1 exit. Emergency equipment on the scene there. Looks like your outer loop lanes are okay, but as you come off of southbound 95 or around the inner loop of the Beltway from Silver Spring, you're going to be held up just past the exit ramp for Route 1 in College Park. Longstanding crash involving a tractor trailer up in Thurmont on southbound Route 15 finally cleared up near Engelberger Road. That had been out there for hours and hours. South on 270, your lanes are open from Frederick towards Gaithersburg and continuing down towards the lane divide. I'm Robert Workman, your next traffic report in 10 minutes.
4: Going to be a nice one today with dry conditions and partly cloudy skies. Temperatures this morning somewhere between 55 and 62 degrees. The afternoon between 75 and 80 degrees. We're looking at our highest temperatures in more than a week and a half. By Thursday, we'll be around 85 to 86 and then just shy of 90 degrees for D.C. on Friday. There is a chance for a little bit of rain by Friday evening. I'm 7 News Chief Meteorologist Veronica Johnson in the Storm Alert Weather Center.
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2: Locally, a man in D.C. will spend 17 years for kidnapping two teen girls and sexually abusing one of them. Prosecutors say that Keyshawn Johnson tricked a 15-year-old girl into his car in September of 2024 and held her against her will. He later used her phone to lure her 14-year-old friend to another location where prosecutors say Johnson and an accomplice forced the younger girl, the younger one of the two, into a vehicle at gunpoint that day. Johnson held the 14-year-old overnight, driving her around D.C. and Maryland before police found them the next day. Johnson has pleaded guilty now in the case to kidnapping while armed and sexual exploitation of a child. A man has been sentenced to 120 years in prison for killing two people outside a hotel in Rockville last year. Kaloyan Stoev was convicted in April in the spring of two counts of second-degree murder in this case. Prosecutors say that Stoev planned to buy marijuana from Marcel Hebron, and Montgomery County State's Attorney John McCarthy had this to say.
10: Mr. Stoev came to meet with his friend at a hotel near the intersection of Shady Grove Road and Research Boulevard in Montgomery County. It was at that location that he shot Mr. Hebron, who was his friend. He shot him 27 times.
2: Stoev also shot and killed Hebron's girlfriend after she got out of the car. Well, the battle over who gets to help build the Sphere at National Harbor determine whether or not Prince George's County signs off on the funding for the project. A final deal remains elusive this morning, even after clearing a county council committee.
11: The meeting started 6 hours late, and the committee voted out the two bills focused on the county funding without any recommendations. Council

0: Chair Crystal Oriotta explains why there's still no deal finalized.
1: We know that there have been deals that have come before the county before, like I mentioned, the MGM, where a lot of our minority businesses felt like the way that the deal was framed was one that left loopholes.
0: The sticking points to get this done before the council year ends at the end of October includes local and minority business hiring for the construction phase and once Sphere opens.
1: The council started the conversations when we were brought to the table. I think that we should have been brought to the table sooner to have these conversations.
0: They have until Monday to sort out the final details of everything. In Largo, John Dome in WTOP News.
2: He's back in person and back on the job locally in Montgomery County. We can say this morning, Councilman Will Tawandos, who we're talking about, returning to his work this week, 3 weeks after suffering a heart attack during a pickup basketball game. WTOP's Alan Etter.
3: I'm doing well. I am on track to a full recovery.
4: Jawando, the Democratic nominee for county executive, held a press conference at the county council building. It's the first time reporters have had a chance to talk to him as a group. This was to have happened last week, but he said he just wasn't ready yet.
3: I feel good, but I do want to be clear, I'm pacing myself.
4: He did say he'll continue campaigning with events scheduled this Saturday.
3: And the main thing I keep coming back to is just how blessed I am. Blessed to have an amazing family, my wife Michelle and our four kids.
4: Jawando's Republican opponent Esther Wells wished him well on X, but Jawando says there will likely not be a debate before the November 3rd election. In Rockville, Alan Etter, WTOP News.
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2: If you're near the National Gallery of Art this week, heads up, you may notice something unusual being built on the National Mall, a house. WTOP's Lynn Bowie tells us it's a for a Marine Corps veteran, and you're invited to help build it.
6: The house is in the framing stage, with volunteers like Heather Prill working quickly.
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6: Purple Heart Homes provides housing for disabled veterans and averages about 220 projects a year. 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
8: Part of being here on the nation's front lawn is to help the community get engaged.
6: CEO John Galena says they'll be here until October 5th.
8: I encourage you to come out, learn more, get involved. Might not be swinging a hammer, but there'll certainly be a paintbrush.
6: Once the house is finished, it'll be hauled to Glasgow, Virginia for 76-year-old Marine Corps veteran James Taylor. On the National Mall, Lynn Bowie, WTOP News.
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9: The MLB playoffs certainly got out to a thrilling start in Atlanta, where Austin Riley hit a three-run homer off All-Star closer Yoan Duran to lift the Braves past the Phillies 5-3 in game one of the best-of-three NL wildcard series. Atlanta can clinch their first ever series victory over their NL East rival with a win on Wednesday. In the American League, the Chicago White Sox scored the first five runs in Houston on the way to a 6-3 victory that puts them one win away from advancing in the postseason for the first time in 21 years. The NHL's first 84-game season opened in Carolina, where regulation wasn't enough to settle the battle between teams accounting for the last three Stanley Cup titles. And it was Gustav Forsling scoring the one and only goal with 4.3 seconds left in overtime to lead the Florida Panthers to a 1-0 victory over the reigning champion Hurricanes. The Commanders, off their win over the reigning Super Bowl champs, announced their Tuesday night flight to London was without Sam Cosmi and Nick Cross, as their respective injuries that kept them out of the win over the Seahawks also ruled them out of the exported home game against the Colts Sunday morning. But Washington made Austin Eckler's signing official, and they added defensive end Charles Snowden to the practice squad, bringing home the Silver Spring native who started 18 games for the Raiders over the last two seasons. The Ravens' walk-off win over the Cowboys Sunday in Brazil was the most watched international game in NFL history, with over 24.9 million viewers. Rob Woodfork, WTOP Sports.
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2: Traffic and weather on WTOP.
16: Accident cleanup continues on the inner loop of the Beltway in College Park. Just after the exit for Route 1, all lanes are closed. Emergency equipment is on the scene. If you're coming around the inner loop of the Beltway from New Hampshire Avenue, take the exit for Route 1, follow the service roadway, and you'll be able to get back onto the Beltway past the accident scene. If you're south on I-95 and going to get onto the inner loop of the Beltway, that sign that's labeled Washington-Richmond, you're going to be stuck, I'm afraid, until they can get some lanes open through here. Outer loop, your lanes are open coming around from Greenbelt on the way to Silver Spring. I'm Robert Workman, your next traffic report in 10 minutes.
2: Let's check that forecast with Veronica this early Wednesday morning.
17: Expect soaring temperatures over the next couple of days, and that does include today as we start out in the 50s to around 60 degrees. In afternoon, that'll be right around 80 degrees with partly cloudy skies. We're partly cloudy for Thursday and Friday, but mid-80s on Thursday, close to 90 Friday. As we start the month of October, could be looking at our highest temperatures for the next 10 days coming up at the end of the week. We're cooler this weekend with scattered rain showers. I'm 7 News Chief Meteorologist Veronica Johnson in the Storm Alert Weather Center.
2: 63 degrees right now in our nation's capital, and coming up Wednesday morning this early hour on WTOP for you.
18: You got to see this.
19: An arcade game protesting Donald Trump is on the National Mall. I'm Jimmy Alexander.
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2: Good Wednesday morning, midweek, September 30th, last day of this month. Thanks for taking the ride with us. Welcome in. I'm Dean Lane. Daddy Gelman is our producer. Our top story. For several hours Tuesday locally, the water utility serving nearly 2 million residents locally of Montgomery and Prince George's counties was urging them to limit their water use this week due to power outages at its biggest water plant. Now, the power's back on, we understand, here at WTOP this morning, and the flow of water is being restored, but WSSC is still telling people this hour to use only what they need in terms of water supply until they're told otherwise. WTOP's Tracy Jonke has more this morning on what we know about the power issue.
24: The Potomac Water Filtration Plant is powered by two Pepco feeder lines. One was taken offline earlier this month for routine maintenance.
25: Just like you have to take your car into the shop, keep it up to date.
24: WSSC water spokeswoman Lynn Riggins says that was not an issue until the second feeder went out early Tuesday morning. Riggins says a backup generator would not be feasible at a plant that produces as much as 120 million gallons of water on a given day. That's also why it took several hours to restore power and prepare the plant to ramp up to normal.
25: It's not like walking into your house and just flipping a breaker.
24: Tracy Jonke, WTOP News.
2: A tech summit at the White House turning the page this morning happened on Tuesday, bringing together at the time some of the biggest names in the industry, with the AI, artificial intelligence giants, signing an accord, they call it, to self-police. And while insiders have delivered dire warnings recently about artificial intelligence rapid development and its ability to override human instruction, President Donald Trump still appears unbothered, calling it a hoax. ABC senior political correspondent Rachel Scott brings us up to date this morning.
0: President Trump made it clear he will not install any government guardrails.
1: They're really going to be policing each other.
0: The president saying leaders had signed a joint agreement that would not be legally binding.
1: It's going to be very, very safe. And there's a self-policing and there's also a group policing.
0: Leaders like Anthropic CEO Dario Amodei.
3: I think the technology has very real risks. And, you know, the mechanism, how we address those risks is still under discussion.
4: And the industry has not figured out yet how to address it.
2: WTOP News Time, 3:33. Turning to new developments this morning, Wednesday, in the investigation of a suspected terror plot that we told you about here at WTOP recently at an airbase in Britain. News Nation's Libya Dean has more on where we stand this morning.
5: Those five vans that were near RAF Fairford Base in the UK, they have been cleared of explosives, but they did find fuel. That's according to the British authorities, who gave that update today. Also said those five men, they had been released on bail. And Secretary of State Marco Rubio saying that incident clearly involves, quote, the hand of a foreign actor. He didn't identify who that actor is, but President Trump had suggested yesterday inside of the Oval Office that it might be Iran. Iran has denied any involvement.
2: The base has been used by American bombers during the war with Iran. Stay tuned. WTOP at 3:34. Former special counsel Jack Smith in the hot seat this week Tuesday, again defending the investigations, two of them, into President Donald Trump, both the January 6th case and the classified documents case. On Tuesday, Smith faced questions before the Senate Judiciary Committee. WTOP's Capitol Hill correspondent Mitchell Miller. Wednesday morning with more today on the Hill.
10: The former special counsel says he still has no doubt that what the president did in connection with January 6th broke the law.
18: Our investigation developed proof beyond a reasonable doubt that President Trump engaged in serious crimes against our nation.
10: Republican senators have pressed him about going after the phone records of GOP lawmakers. Louisiana Senator John Kennedy.
26: Any Democrats or just Republicans?
18: The toll records that we sought were relevant to the investigation.
26: You sought just the records of the Republicans.
10: Missouri Republican Senator Eric Schmidt tried to tie Smith to Georgia prosecutor Fannie Willis and her probe of the president, suggesting he attended an Atlanta Hawks game. It turns out Smith was at an Iowa Hawkeyes game featuring Caitlin Clark at the University of Maryland. On Capitol Hill, Mitchell Miller, WTOP News.
2: WTOP Wednesday morning at 3:35. Defense Secretary Pete Hegseth is at it again, preparing apparently another major shakeup this week of the military senior ranks. The Washington Post reports Hegseth is expected to announce formally this week cuts that could eliminate as many as 20% of the military's overall general and flag officer positions. There are currently about 850 generals and admirals, we understand, across the armed services today. The move follows previous firings, denied promotions, and reductions ordered by Hegseth since taking over the Pentagon in Donald Trump's presidential second term. Now, critics, including Senate Armed Services Committee Democrat Jack Reed, argued this week the changes could hurt military leadership and are calling on Hegseth to consult Congress before making any additional cuts. 3:36, the time on WTOP, Wednesday morning. Now to the war in Ukraine with an update for you this morning and where we stand. Recently, it seemed that Ukraine had turned the tide in the war with Russia, but Russia's new weapon has again leveled the battlefield. However, it may not stay that way for long, as we hear this morning from WTOP Capitol, that would be national security correspondent J.J. Green this hour.
27: That new weapon is a jet engine in a drone.
28: These are a variant of the Shahed drone, so it's still based on that Iranian design.
27: Ambassador Kurt Volker, distinguished fellow at the Center for European Policy Analysis, says they've improved it.
28: It increases the speed at which it can fly into targets.
27: It's also more elusive.
28: It also adds some element of maneuverability in the final stages.
27: But even with these drones, Russia's on the brink of losing the war, and here's why.
28: So Russia is losing about 35 to 40,000 troops a month off the battlefield.
27: So while we're hearing that North Korea has sent 10,000 troops to Russia,
28: 10,000 North Koreans is about a week.
27: In fact, most of the troops that have been captured by Ukraine in the fighting have only been in the Russian military for 2 weeks.
2: WTOP National Security Correspondent J.J. Green, Wednesday morning, September 30th, 2026. Thanks for taking the ride with us. Time now is 3:37. An update on traffic and weather coming your way in 60 seconds. Meantime, if you're just joining us, welcome in for the ride. A recap of some of the top stories Wednesday midweek that we're following for you this early hour on TOP.
6: ABC News, I'm Dave Packard. President Trump holding a high-profile meeting with some of the biggest names in the tech industry. The meeting comes as the nation's AI chiefs are issuing dire warnings and calling for a slowdown in AI development before it poses a serious threat to humanity. The president saying there'll be no regulation, that the leaders have agreed to self-police the technology. David Sacks, co-chair of the President's Council of Advisors in Science and Technology.
7: I think this is a new level of transparency and accountability from these companies, and I think, importantly, they're doing it immediately.
6: Former American Idol contestant Caleb Flynn has been found guilty of murdering his wife in Ohio. Prosecutors accused Flynn of shooting Ashley Flynn and staging the scene to look like a break-in. Deliberations less than 3 hours. He faces life in prison without parole. A massive cyber attack at the FBI. Hackers stealing personal data on potentially tens of thousands of employees. This is ABC News.
2: 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Thanks for taking the ride with us. Time now on WTOP is 3:38. Traffic and weather on the 8th, and good morning this early hour to Robert Workman in the WTOP Traffic Center.
16: Good morning, Dean. Accident cleanup continues on the inner loop of the Beltway in College Park. All lanes closed after the exit for Route 1. Now, the service roadway is available. So if you're coming around the Beltway from Silver Spring, stay over to the far right, take that exit for Route 1, and you basically get to continue back on and get reacquire the Beltway on the way over towards Greenbelt. If you're southbound on I-95, you're not quite as lucky. If you commit to that ramp that says Washington-Richmond, you're going to be sitting for a few more minutes. Emergency equipment is on the scene, and they are working hard to try and get something reopened, but it hasn't happened yet. Outer loop of the Beltway, your lanes are open, going over towards I-95. Over in Virginia, looks like they've wrapped up the ramp work in Springfield at the 95 interchange, so that's good. Still working southbound on I-95 down at the Occoquan River. Stay to the right through that work zone. I'm Robert Workman, your next traffic report in 10 minutes.
2: We now take you over to the P.J. 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Over to 7 News Chief Meteorologist Veronica Johnson Wednesday morning.
17: Going to be a nice one today with dry conditions and partly cloudy skies. Temperatures this morning somewhere between 55 and 62 degrees. The afternoon between 75 and 80 degrees. We're looking at our highest temperatures in more than a week and a half. By Thursday, we'll be around 85 to 86 and then just shy of 90 degrees for D.C. on Friday. There is a chance for a little bit of rain by Friday evening. I'm 7 News Chief Meteorologist Veronica Johnson in the Storm Alert Weather Center.
2: Comfortable out, low humidity, 62 degrees. Georgetown, 60 this morning. Bowie, 58. Leesburg, 63. Outside the WTOP studios, Wednesday morning, midweek, September 30th, last day of this month, where the time now is 3:40. On WTOP, we bring you money news at 10 and 40. Over to John Wardock once again this morning.
8: Choice Hotels is busy with expansion plans. The North Bethesda company is opening a half dozen new properties around the country, from Wisconsin to Vermont to Florida. And a property opening in Colorado is going to be near the Air Force Academy. Choice Hotels says it has almost 150 other properties in the pipeline. A new hardware store is coming to the district a week after the True Value Hardware store on 17th announced its closing at the end of the year. Union Market is getting a hardware store. Popville says an Ace Hardware will open this Saturday. The major stock averages would slump Tuesday. The Dow Jones Industrial Average down 131 points. The S&P slipping 12. The NASDAQ dipping 22. And the price of oil was down 3%, with West Texas crude falling to $89 a barrel Tuesday. John Wardock, WTOP News.
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2: The latest protest against President Donald Trump on the National Mall comes with a start button, we're told this morning. Secret Handshake, remember them? The anonymous group we've reported on before behind golden toilet sculptures and other protest art is back on the scene with an arcade game now taking aim at our nation's leader. WTOP's Jimmy Alexander catching up with locals and tourists taking a turn at the controls.
13: Happened to walk by and I was like, oh, that looks fun.
14: That's Morgan Jackson visiting from Detroit, who spent plenty of time at the D.C. War Memorial playing Operation Epic Furious, Nuke 'Em All, on one of the three arcade games.
13: I liberated Greenland from its native wildlife.
14: Yes, that's the mission. And your President Donald Trump taking it over for the minerals, crypto mining, and golf courses.
1: There's a lot of ridiculous things that, you know, are a little bit too real.
14: During the game, you get help from members of the Trump cabinet and presidential assistant, Natalie Harp.
1: Oh, Natalie was very key to the Greenland plan.
15: She was helpful in giving me items that helped me heal.
14: That's Nicholas Nappy from Arlington, and while he didn't get to battle fully vaccinated children or woke Yetis in the game, he did take on
19: Mom Donnie.
14: Now, if you do grab the joystick, Morgan says keep Trump away from fireplaces and couches.
1: You have to be careful about naps if you're playing this game.
14: From the National Mall, Jimmy Alexander, WTOP News.
2: It was a shocking moment at a Michigan daycare center recently where a toddler pulled out a gun. Police are now focusing this week on just how the child was able to get access to it in the first place.
20: A toddler brings a loaded gun to daycare, taking it out of a backpack. Luckily, no one was hurt, according to officials. It happened Monday in Canton, Michigan, just outside of Detroit. The Canton police chief says one of the child's parents is a police officer in a neighboring town and was taken into custody. The other parent is the subject of an investigation. The chief says the handgun the toddler brought to daycare was not a service weapon. He watched video of the child taking the gun out of the backpack and described it as shocking. The chief says it was hard for him to watch, even though he knew the outcome. He's praising the daycare center for their protocols and diligence. I'm Julie Walker.
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2: AI, artificial intelligence, on the table at the White House for President Trump this week, and some of the nation's biggest tech leaders in the White House. Mr. Trump has been a big proponent, as you know, of AI, artificial intelligence, and calls recent concerns about it of late a hoax. His optimistic view of artificial intelligence is at odds right now with the opinions even of some of the AI industry leaders who met with him at the White House this week Tuesday, admitting Americans skeptical about the technology and its future. This morning, Kat Zakreski, who covers the White House for the Washington Post, here to discuss what came out of Tuesday's meeting.
35: The president and the White House endorsed the idea that the tech industry can police itself on AI. Trump announced after the lunch that they're going to roll out this new accord that basically will put the ball in the company's court to develop evaluations for the models, to submit to external audits, and really just take the lead on ensuring that this technology doesn't harm the public.
36: Is there any daylight in the opinion between President Trump and these AI leaders about how this regulation should go about?
35: We've seen major divisions in the days leading up to this lunch where tech leaders have warned that we need governments to take a bigger role in regulating this technology, that we're seeing AI agents go rogue, and this is a time where we need government leaders around the world to step in. But today at the White House, you didn't see that kind of dissent among the tech leaders, even those like the CEOs of Anthropic, leaders from companies like OpenAI and Elon Musk, who have raised some of these concerns, really stood behind the president as he talked about the tremendous potential of this technology and described this agreement that they would police themselves as a good start.
37: So, Kat, if they are going to police themselves and handle their own regulations and make sure they're following what they believe is the right thing to do, are there any consequences if that's not happening that the White House is trying to put together?
35: So what we're seeing right now is a voluntary pledge from the White House. When Trump was asked today if there would be any way that the companies would be held accountable, he said that it was morally binding. But of course, that does not mean any legal consequences. What we have heard from the administration and the president is that the companies will face penalties under existing laws if their products cause problems. So for instance, you could see a situation where if AI causes a major data breach, the Justice Department or another government regulator might step in.
36: So this AI-fueled website called America.gov, it's supposed to be, I guess, a clearinghouse for all government agencies for Americans to get information about things they need to know. Talk about how this might work and talk about the skepticism by some Americans of having AI fuel this sort of project.
35: It's a really stark moment that we're just a few weeks out from a midterm election where AI has become an issue that's animating voters, and we're seeing a lot of skepticism of the technology every day. And even amidst that background, we saw the administration really bring most of the cabinet today to this event where President Trump announced this new government chatbot that will connect people with various services.
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0: Some traffic starting to get by now on the inner loop of the Beltway in College Park. A crash just after the exit for Route 1 had stopped all traffic for a little over a half an hour. Looks like the right side is still going to be blocked, but stay to the center and to the left, and you should be able to get through. On the outer loop, all of your lanes are open, headed from Greenbelt over towards Silver Spring. In Virginia, accident cleanup continues northbound on 28 in Chantilly, north of Route 50. Stay over to the far right, follow police direction in order to get through there. 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I'm Robert Workman, your next traffic report in 10 minutes.
3: Today you can expect a beautiful sunrise and sunset. Temperatures also will be much warmer. We've got temperatures this morning between 55 and about 62 degrees. The afternoon somewhere between 75 and 80 degrees. Now we're looking at temperatures well above average for Thursday and Friday. It's 86 on Thursday, just shy of 90 degrees. Friday will fall back into the 60s this weekend with scattered rain showers. I'm 7 News Chief Meteorologist Veronica Johnson in the Storm Alert Weather Center.
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2: A former American Idol contestant and pastor has been convicted this week of murdering his wife in Ohio. Prosecutors in this case say that Caleb Flynn shot Ashley Flynn twice in the back of the head while she slept back in February, then staged their home to look like there had been a break-in. Jurors in the case heard about an affair Flynn was apparently having with a former church intern and saw text messages in which he repeatedly talked about wanting his wife dead.
1: Throughout this trial, the prosecution said that the evidence didn't point to an intruder ever breaking into this home. They called, for their part, 40 witnesses to the stand, including Caleb's mistress, who testified, along with text messages that were presented, that he essentially texted her that he did want to murder his wife, including one text that said, quote, I want her dead and gone. The defense, for their part, said that the prosecution lacked evidence, especially without that murder weapon, saying or trying to make the case that infidelity doesn't necessarily mean murder.
2: ABC News correspondent Andrew Dimbert this morning. Flynn will be sentenced in the case October 5th. Police are still searching this week for suspects in a jewelry store robbery locally over the weekend in Springfield, Virginia. And they like the public's help on this one this morning. Police say four men arrived at the Brookfield Plaza that day, the shopping center there, on Sunday. And they traveled in a black Acura sedan. They then, understanding what authorities have to say here, entered the store by shattering a glass door. And while one of them held an employee at gunpoint, apparently the other three smashed display cases and stole jewelry worth around $600,000. The suspects in the case used the same Acura to drive away. Police say no one was hurt in the incident. The good news of the story this morning, they are urging anyone with information to contact Crime Solvers as soon as possible. A little over a month into the school year, locally Prince George's County parents are still reporting problems with the district's new bus tracking app. And now there are thousands of students. They were left without bus service during the first week of school, as we reported here on WTOP. MS blamed in part at that time on a backlog of bus assignments as the new app rolled out. The district's transportation director then resigned. About a week later here in this case, the school system said that backlog had been cleared. So why are parents still having problems this morning?
6: During last week's school board meeting, the new transportation director gave it a little bit of an update and saying vacancies are down. They have about 41 vacancies when it comes to bus drivers. They have started to actively onboard new drivers, but they say a real pain point for them is drivers calling out, which they're seeing about 100 daily call-outs. And on the other side, you have drivers saying that they're being overworked, they're not being properly compensated, and that they don't feel like they're being listened to from their supervisors.
2: That is reporter Ashley Clark with the banner on WTOP this morning. A massive scandal to tell you about this morning involving British Premier League soccer, the club there in Manchester City. News Nation's Connell McShane reports.
7: Manchester City, where the World Cup star Erling Haaland plays, they've been found guilty of financial wrongdoing on 114 of 115 charges. The league says Man City arranged sham contracts with sponsors to artificially inflate their revenue and reduce their costs, and they went way beyond the spending limits in the league. No penalties announced yet, but they could be big ones, maybe heavy fines. There's even talk of the possibility of expulsion from the league.
2: The allegations apparently emerged from leaked club emails and documents in 2018. Stay tuned. 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
8: Carolina's Stanley Cup celebration, two decades in the making, was spoiled by the team that won the previous two championships. The Florida Panthers scored on a Gustav Forsling desperation shot with 4.3 seconds left in overtime of a 1-0 win over the Carolina Hurricanes to rain on their championship banner parade in the opener of the NHL's first 84-game season. The Caps opened their 2026 campaign against those Canes on Friday night in Carolina. Maryland football coach Mike Loxley addressed the media for the first time since last week's 51-point loss drew the ire of some high-profile alums and put his tenure with the Terps in serious jeopardy.
10: To address the fans, I understand the frustration our fans have. They care and expect to win, just like we do across the street. I know our team is disappointed in the way they've played the last couple of games, but just like I expect, just like I've modeled for them, we know that the only way to get it fixed is to play better. And you do that by practicing the right way, which we've done, and executing the things that we practice.
8: Maryland is a 13.5-point underdog at Nebraska Saturday afternoon. Up a level, the Commanders made the flight across the pond without Nick Cross and Sam Cosmi, both ruled out of the exported home game against the Indianapolis Colts early Sunday morning in London. Austin Eckler made the trip after his signing became official, and local product Charles Snowden joins the practice squad. The DN started 9 games in each of the last two seasons in Vegas. Rob Woodfork, WTOP Sports.
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2: Good morning. Welcome in for the ride. 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Traffic and weather on the 8th. First traffic, here's Robert Workman in the WTOP Traffic Center.
0: Good news from College Park. All lanes open at the crash scene on the inner loop at Route 1. Stopped all traffic for about a half an hour or so. Now you'll just see some activity over on the shoulder, and that's not where you're driving. Outer loop of the Beltway, still have the road work north of Route 4, Pennsylvania Avenue up towards Ritchie Marlboro Road. Two left lanes are tied up there. Over on the Virginia side, road work continues southbound on 95 at the Occoquan. Two left lanes blocked. Stay over to the far right towards 123 northbound. You're A-OK up towards the Beltway. 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I'm Robert Workman, your next traffic report in 10 minutes.
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3: It's been 10 days since we've had temperatures this warm. That is going to be your Wednesday, the final day for this month of September. This morning's temperatures ranging from 55 to 62 degrees, but the afternoon between 75 and 80 degrees with partly cloudy skies. I'm 7 News Chief Meteorologist Veronica Johnson in the Storm Alert Weather Center.
2: 58 degrees, quite comfortable. 58 Manassas, 64 this morning, Metro Center. You're waking up to 63 in Frederick, 64 at Holding outside the WTOP studios, where the time now on WTOP Wednesday morning is 3:59.
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2: Have a good Wednesday morning, September 30th, last day of this month. Welcome in. I'm Dean Lane. Coming up this early 4 a.m. hour on WTOP this morning.
37: The challenges of restarting the largest water plant serving Prince George's and Montgomery counties. I'm Tracy Jahnke.
2: Garbage truck driver now facing charges locally in the death of a 13-year-old.
15: A vote without a deal as a key committee in Prince George's County punts on the funding plan for Sphere. I'm John Doman.
16: Obstacles for both sides ahead of a retrial of Trayon White.
17: They don't have any smoking gun evidence.
16: I'm Mike Murillo.
2: Good morning. Welcome in for the ride. 4 o'clock on WTOP.
18: From ABC News, I'm Dave Packer. Tech leaders meeting with President Trump Tuesday discussing AI amid warnings to slow down development before it poses serious threats to humanity. After the meeting, the president claiming the AI companies will be responsible for self-policing the technology.
19: I believe they're going to be used for the good, and when they're not, we're going to be able to nab them. But there's going to be a tremendous self-policing aspect.
18: Mr. Trump is considering a watchdog, a committee that would include some of the tech leaders. New York Governor Kathy Hochul calling for an independent review of Cornell University's response to allegations of a sexual assault involving a former student. The move comes as prosecutors reopen their investigation into the alleged 2024 incident at a fraternity house. President of the National Organization for Women, Kim Villanueva.
20: We need to find out what failed Jane Doe. Obviously, the system failed her. The police failed her, Cornell failed her, and we need to know what needs to happen to improve so that other victims of sexual violence don't have to go through the same trauma.
18: Kentucky State Police searching for a suspect after a trooper was shot and killed during a highway patrol traffic stop. The trooper identified as Hayden Phillips, public information officer and fellow trooper, Caden Parker memorialized his co-worker and friend.
21: Those who worked alongside of Hayden knew him as someone people could actually count on, both professionally and personally. He would actually do anything for anybody in this room at any time.
18: A massive cyber attack at the FBI.
1: Tens of thousands of current and former FBI agents and employees have been given an urgent warning following a massive hack targeting the FBI's employment website. Names, personal addresses, social security numbers, even medical and psychiatric records allegedly compromised by a shadowy group known as Shiny Hunters, which the FBI says specializes in extorting tech, finance, and retail companies.
18: That's ABC's Pierre Thomas. 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
2: WTOP at 4:02. Wednesday morning, midweek, last day of this month, September 30th. Scattered clouds might wake up to some patchy fog. Daybreak low, 56 to 62, says Veronica. Partly cloudy. Warm today, 79 to 83. 64 in our nation's capital. Good morning to you. I'm Dean Lane. We thank you for taking us along for the early 4 a.m. hour. Topping the local stories we're following this morning. Begin with an update now on the major weather water advisory that we've been telling you about, affecting nearly 2 million people locally in Montgomery and Prince George's counties this week. Power, we understand here at WTOP, has been officially restored at WSSC's Potomac Water Filtration Plant, which supplies drinking water to about 75% of its overall customers. But customers are still being asked this morning to use water sparingly for essential purposes only until further notice.
4: This is a extraordinarily huge water production plant.
5: And WSSE spokeswoman Lynn Riggins tells WTOP restoring power to and the flow of drinking water from the plant is another enormous undertaking. When one of the plant's two Pepco feeder lines failed early Tuesday morning, the other could not immediately supply the necessary power because it had been taken offline for scheduled maintenance. That one's back in business.
4: But in the meantime, getting the plant back to full operation and making sure that our water distribution system has stabilized will take some time.
5: Full operation at this plant means churning out as many as 120 million gallons in a day. So it has some catching up to do. Tracy Jahnke, WTOP News.
2: WTOP at 4:03 Wednesday. A garbage truck driver has been formally charged this week in the death of a 13-year-old boy who was at the time riding an e-bike, we understand, near a Fairfax Middle School earlier this month. Now, police say the young boy was riding on the sidewalk along Pickett Road at the time after school, on September 9th is when it happened, earlier in the month, when he entered a crosswalk and was hit then by a garbage truck leaving a shopping center at the same time. The driver, Lawrence O'Lee, has been charged formally with careless driving and infliction of injury or death on a vulnerable road user.
22: He was given a $1,500 secure bond, but this is a type of charge that is very serious. It could conceivably contain some time incarcerated, and it is devastating for the family of this 13-year-old.
2: That is News 4 reporter Jackie Benson on WTOP this early Wednesday morning. This was one of three crashes actually involving Fairfax County students on bikes or scooters that same day. WTOP at 4:05. Prince George's County Council is still negotiating the final details of a plan on the table to help fund the sphere that is to be located at National Harbor. But when, even with key issues resolved, WTOP's John Doman tells us Wednesday morning that a council committee has moved the project forward anyway.
15: By 9 a.m., the room was packed with union workers, but the committee finally met 6 hours after they were supposed to start, spending the day negotiating, and even then, a deal still hasn't been reached.
23: What we're really focusing on is the components around hiring.
15: Council Chair Crystal Oriotta explaining why it took so long for the committee to finally meet and decide to advance the bill without a recommendation.
23: Tightening the language around our MBEs and our county-based businesses. We've talked about how we're going to invest in infrastructure and traffic.
15: It was essentially a punt that still allows the council to reach a deal by the end of October. Without that, nothing will be finalized before 2027. In Largo, John Dome in WTOP News.
2: WTOP at 4:06. In other news, Will Giamondo, the Montgomery County Council member locally and Democratic nominee right now for county exec, was back at work this week Tuesday, speaking publicly, actually for the first time since suffering a heart attack September 5th. WTOP's Alan Etter in Rockville.
24: 3 weeks ago, Giamondo started having chest pains while playing basketball. He says he's very thankful others recognized the symptoms and called an ambulance.
25: A moment like this changes your perspective. It makes you think about the people you love. The fact that you get to still be here with them, about the community that I get to serve, that I'm very blessed to serve, in the work that I still want to do.
24: And that work is the position of county executive, where he faces Republican Esther Wells in an election just over a month away. The 43-year-old Democrat talked about the importance of getting regular checkups and his experience at the George Washington University Hospital.
25: I have the unique opportunity to have been operated on by the same guy who fixed Dick Cheney's heart. Funny enough, I would find out later.
24: Chiwondo says he will resume campaigning on Saturday, but he says at a reduced pace. In Rockville, Alan Etter, WTOP News.
2: 4:07 Wednesday morning on WTOP. Ocean City saw its worst tidal flooding since Superstorm Sandy way back in 2012 during last weekend's strong nor'easter. To that end, Mayor Rick Meehan says the storm caused significant damage to the dunes and the town plans to seek state and federal help to rebuild them.
6: We've already contacted the state and the federal government, our partners in the Beach Replenishment Project, about moving forward with dune repairs.
2: Meehan says this morning the dunes did what they were designed to do, protecting the oceanfront from even worse flooding, but some sections now need to be rebuilt and cleanup from the storm goes on. The town is still assessing this week the damage and does not have a cost estimate yet. We'll update you as we learn more here at WTOP.
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2: Having good weather on the 8th, and good morning to Robert Workman this early morning in the WTOP Traffic Center Wednesday.
0: Good morning, Dean. VDOT crews picking up the construction now southbound on I-95 as you head down past Route 1 towards 123 in the Occoquan River. Still got some barrels to get out of the way along the left side, so stay to the right and give them plenty of room. Northbound, you're A-OK across the Purple Heart Bridge up towards Springfield and continuing up 395 to the 14th Street Bridge. Accident cleanup continues in Chantilly, northbound 28. And as you head north of Route 50, the through lanes are blocked. The police will steer you over into the service roadway to get you through, single file over to the right as you head up towards the Air and Space exit. Over on the Maryland Beltway, looks like state highway crews are picking up the construction on the outer loop north of Route 4. That is along the left side of the roadway. Earlier crash on the inner loop of the Beltway at Route 1 in College Park. Move to the right shoulder. Avoid the malarkey and shenanigans that can come with fake payments, unsafe meetups, and endless haggling. 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I'm Robert Workman, your next traffic report in 10 minutes.
3: Today you can expect a beautiful sunrise and sunset. Temperatures also will be much warmer. We've got temperatures this morning between 55 and about 62 degrees. The afternoon, somewhere between 75 and 80 degrees. Now we're looking at temperatures well above average for Thursday and Friday. It's 86 on Thursday, just shy of 90 degrees. Friday will fall back into the 60s this weekend with scattered rain showers. I'm 7 News Chief Meteorologist Veronica Johnson in the Storm Alert Weather Center.
2: Comfortable with low humidity, a bit of a breeze this morning. We're 59 degrees up in Marlboro, 58 Woodbridge, 63 at our nation's capital. Wednesday morning midweek, last day of this month, September 30th, 64 outside the WTOP studios. Traffic and weather brought to you this morning by Long Fence. 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Where, of course, we bring you money news at 10 and 40. Back over to John Wardock this morning.
26: Consumers remain concerned about the economy. Consumer confidence eroded notably this month and hit its lowest level since 2014. So finds a survey from the Conference Board. The business research group says consumers are especially concerned about the high cost for goods and services. They're also worried about oil and gas prices. And L.L. Bean could return to Northern Virginia after a five-year absence. The Washington Business Journal says the outdoor retailer is looking at a location in Ashburn. Red arrows on Tuesday for the major stock averages. The Dow Jones Industrial Average gave back 131 points. The S&P 500 slipped 12, And the NASDAQ was off 22 points. And coming up Wednesday, expect headlines on private sector hiring. John Werdock, WTOP News.
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17: News happens here.
2: Tuesday was a big day for discussion of the future of artificial intelligence, AI, here in the Washington area. President Donald Trump meeting with tech leaders this week at the White House. House Speaker Mike Johnson was the only representative from Congress who joined that meeting. This morning, we turn to WTOP Capitol Hill correspondent Mitchell Miller for a recap.
30: House Speaker Mike Johnson, talking to reporters outside of the White House, says tech leaders have signed an accord.
31: It's, in short summary, robust internal controls and layers of internal and external review.
30: This reflects the president's desire for the developers to be self-regulated and not face guardrails mandated by Congress. Now, the president also says the accord reflects renaming AI superintelligence. We'll see where that goes. The president was asked if the document is binding. He said it is morally binding. So we'll see what happens after this.
32: Okay, Mitch, Virginia Senator Mark Warner and other Democrats tried to pass a new bill to put safeguards, protections around AI. Did they make any progress at all on this?
30: They did not, in short. Senator Warner and other lawmakers tried to pass this legislation by unanimous consent to immediately create some safety standards for AI.
33: I am enormously concerned that we get AI right, that it's safe, that it's fair, that America leads in AI innovation.
30: And of course, to get anything passed by unanimous consent in the Senate, you cannot have any objections from any other lawmakers. But Texas Republican lawmaker Ted Cruz objected, arguing there needs to be more review to address AI safeguards.
2: Now, we also had former special counsel Jack Smith facing some tough questioning about his investigation into President Trump and the January 6th Capitol riot. Republicans say the probe was political. How did Jack Smith respond here?
30: Well, Jack Smith robustly defended his investigation into January 6th, as well as into the classified documents that the president took to Mar-a-Lago, and he says he has no doubt that the president broke the law. While he said his work was not political, Republican lawmakers argued they thought the investigations were very political. They repeatedly hammered Smith throughout the day for obtaining data from dozens of lawmakers' phones during the investigation, as well as text messages, but Smith pushed back, arguing he had done nothing wrong and was simply trying to investigate the efforts to overturn the 2020 election.
32: And Mitch, then there was this bizarre exchange between Jack Smith and Missouri Republican Senator Eric Schmidt that has already become crazy online with memes. What happened here?
30: This is really remarkable. Even for a Senate hearing, you see a lot of things, but I have never seen anything like this. Senator Schmidt was clearly trying for a gotcha moment, but it backfired. He was suggesting, basically, that Smith was going to perjure himself. His questions sought to link Smith to a separate investigation of President Trump in Georgia, which you'll remember involved District Attorney Fannie Willis, suggesting he was in Atlanta for the Hawks basketball game during the probe.
1: So your testimony today is that you did not go to a Hawks game on February 3rd, 2024. Is that correct?
4: I have no recollection of
1: okay.
4: that.
1: Okay. Let me just give you a little context. Yeah. The day before, Fannie Willis came clean with her affair with the prosecutor. You know, the Atlanta prosecutor that was also trying to get Trump. The next day, were you in Atlanta?
4: I do not believe so.
30: Now, Schmidt, actually, his staff had a poster board in connection with this alleged incident. They quickly took it down. Smith asked if he

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1: And Bethesda crash on the inner loop of the Beltway at Route 1 in College Park, moved over to the left shoulder. No lingering effects from that. Coming down I-95 or the BW Parkway from 198 in Laurel towards the Beltway, your lanes are all open. Looks like state highway crews are picking up the construction on the outer loop north of Route 4, Pennsylvania Avenue, along the left side. By the time you get to Ritchie Marlboro Road, you should have all of your lanes open. I'm Robert Workman, your next traffic report in 10 minutes.
2: Expect soaring temperatures over the next couple of days, and that does include today as we start out in the 50s to around 60 degrees. In afternoon, that'll be right around 80 degrees with partly cloudy skies. We're partly cloudy for Thursday and Friday, but mid-80s on Thursday, close to 90 Friday. As we start the month of October, could be looking at our highest temperatures for the next 10 days coming up at the end of the week. We're cooler this weekend with scattered rain showers. I'm 7 News Chief Meteorologist Veronica Johnson in the Storm Alert Weather Center.
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9: Accusations of gang rape on Cornell University campus shaking up students recently, but it's not the first time. ABC Chief Investigative Correspondent Eric Kutursky has discovered Cornell's own data show more than one in every three undergraduate women say they were sexually assaulted during their time at the Ivy League school. He reports from Ithaca, New York this morning.
10: In an explosive lawsuit, that former student included Snapchat messages from the fraternity brothers during the alleged assault. Free expletive, like you can walk in and whip it out. The case sparking outrage on social media and on campus.
11: I just think it's a monstrosity. I just feel just so unsafe around campus, especially knowing that these people are walking among us.
12: Pretty much the entire campus was like in a lot of shock.
10: In recent days, the student newspaper set up a hotline to report sexual misconduct.
9: What's next? After a federal jury failed to reach a verdict in the bribery trial locally of D.C. Councilmember Trayon White is the question this morning. Prosecutors argued White accepted a $35,000 bribe from a businessman in exchange for favorable consideration on city contracts. White's attorney says the jury in the first trial was split 9-3 with the majority voting to acquit. Now the defense is pushing for an acquittal while prosecutors in the case are promising a retrial. We sort this out with WTOP's Mike Murillo.
13: For the prosecution, the biggest challenge remains the evidence.
14: They don't have any smoking gun evidence.
13: Georgetown law professor Erica Hashimoto says prosecutors still don't have a witness who can testify they were pressured into helping Trayon White steer DC contracts. She also says a retrial comes with risks for prosecutors because their key witness has already testified.
14: If he changes his story at all, he will get beaten up on cross-examination.
13: But the defense has hurdles too. Prosecutors now know the defense's strategy, and both sides will be working to find jurors receptive to their arguments.
14: Jury selection is always in federal court. You know, sometimes it's a representative jury sample and sometimes it looks much less representative.
13: While they have the questions, Hashimoto says both sides will be looking to see if any of the jurors come forward from the first trial, hoping what they say will help sharpen their cases ahead of a retrial. Mike Murillo, WTOP News.
9: Let's talk school transportation this morning on WTOP Wednesday. It's been a few weeks now since thousands of Prince George's County students were left without bus service, as we reported here on WTOP. That was during the first week of school. School leaders at the time blaming a backlog of bus assignments as the district rolled out a new tracking app for parental use. Now, that backlog has since been cleared, but the bus

0: Problems have apparently not gone away. One of the biggest challenges this morning to date is a growing number of bus driver call-outs, they say.
1: From the conversations that I'm having with bus drivers, they're on the front lines. And so while some parents are really appreciative of the hard work they're doing, they are the ones who parents interface with, and sometimes they don't get the best of it. They also feel like they aren't being incentivized to picking up extra routes, or the overtime that they're asking for, they're just not getting it. And so it's a little bit of an indicator to them that if they're not being properly compensated and they're being overworked, then people don't want to stick around. They also have some of the drivers that I've spoken to are criticizing the transportation department for paying higher rates to newer drivers who are coming in when not increasing the rates of some of the veteran drivers who've been on staff for quite some time.
0: That is reporter Ashley Clark this morning with the banner. Some school systems around our region are paying tens of thousands more than expected to keep their buses fueled as the price of diesel continues to rise. Fairfax County schools locally, for example, paying $1.23 more per gallon in mid-September than they were back in July. Districts are now reevaluating their budgets and what's available to them and may have to consider cuts or dip into reserves, they say, to cover the higher fuel cost. Now, they're looking at ways this week to avoid getting caught in the same situation come next fall.
2: It's better planning, and the reason for that is because now there's a clearer picture of what the increased costs actually are going to be. Here again, Scott Davies, Loudoun County Schools Transportation Director, talking about the planning process given what he knows now.
3: Our rates are lower. However, they do follow the same market-based trends, though. So whatever we estimated in September of last year obviously is not what we are actually paying this year.
2: It was around this time last year that school systems were putting together the beginning drafts of their budget proposals for what would become this fall. Obviously, those projections were off, and now they're going to be using these current rising prices to ultimately budget for next year so that they don't find themselves in this situation again.
0: That is WTOP Scott Gelman Wednesday morning. 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
4: The MLB playoffs certainly got out to a thrilling start in Atlanta, where Austin Riley hit a three-run homer off All-Star closer Yoan Duran to lift the Braves past the Phillies 5-3 in Game 1 of the best-of-three NL wildcard series. Atlanta can clinch their first ever series victory over their NL East rival with a win on Wednesday. In the American League, the Chicago White Sox scored the first five runs in Houston on the way to a 6-3 victory that puts them one win away from advancing in the postseason for the first time in 21 years. The NHL's first 84-game season opened in Carolina, where regulation wasn't enough to settle the battle between teams accounting for the last three Stanley Cup titles. And it was Gustav Forsling scoring the one and only goal with 4.3 seconds left in overtime to lead the Florida Panthers to a 1-0 victory over the reigning champion Hurricanes. The Commanders, off their win over the reigning Super Bowl champs, announced their Tuesday night flight to London was without Sam Cosmi and Nick Cross, as their respective injuries that kept them out of the win over the Seahawks also ruled them out of the exported home game against the Colts Sunday morning. But Washington made Austin Eckler's signing official, and they added defensive end Charles Snowden to the practice squad, bringing home the Silver Spring native who started 18 games for the Raiders over the last two seasons. The Ravens' walk-off win over the Cowboys Sunday in Brazil was the most-watched international game in NFL history, with over 24.9 million viewers. Rob Woodfork, WTOP Sports.
0: All righty, thank you, Rob, as always. Coming up next half hour in the 4 a.m. hour on WTOP for you Wednesday morning midweek.
5: Republicans blast the former special counsel who investigated President Trump.
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9: No early morning issues reported downtown across the Anacostia or Potomac River bridges. Prince George's County Beltway. Highway crews picking up the last of the construction barrels along the left side between Route 4, Pennsylvania Avenue, and Ritchie Marlboro Road. Interloop looks good from Greenbelt through Landover and around towards Marlow Heights and Oxon Hill. Northbound on I-95 in Virginia, lanes open from Dumfries and Dale City up to Springfield. Looks like VDOT's just about got all the barrels out of the way. Southbound on 95, they had been working down near 123 in Woodbridge along the left side. Still have accident cleanup northbound on 28 in Chantilly, just north of Route 50. Follow police direction. They're going to take you over into the service roadway to get you through on the way to Dulles. I'm Robert Workman, your next traffic report in 10 minutes.
0: Let's check that forecast with Veronica this morning on WTOP.
10: Warmer than average at the start of this month of September and here at the end. 98 was the high temperature September 1st, and here today our temperatures are going to rise to about 75 to 80 degrees. That's warmer than average. 50s to around 60 degrees this morning. Partly cloudy skies today. I'm 7 News Chief Meteorologist Veronica Johnson in the Storm Alert Weather Center.
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0: Good Wednesday morning, midweek, September 30th, last day of this month. Thanks for taking the 4 a.m. hour ride with us. Glad you're in. Welcome. I'm Dean Lane. Teddy Gelman is our producer. Our top story, we begin with a local update this morning to bring you up to speed on the major water advisory that has been recently affecting nearly 2 million people locally in Montgomery and Prince George's counties. Power has been restored, we understand, here at TOP to WSSC's Potomac Water Filtration Plant, which supplies drinking water to about 75% of its overall customers. The customers are still this hour being asked in that area to use water for essential purposes only until further notice, while storage levels at the plant begin to recover.
14: Until storage recovers and electric service at the plant returns to normal, the risk of low pressure, loss of water services, and a boil water advisory remain for customers across the service. But no change in service is imminent. As of right now, we are only asking customers to conserve, and no boil water advisory or loss of service is imminent. The Potomac plant is operating and providing safe, clean drinking water to our system.
0: That's David McDonough with WSCC Water this morning. WTOP at 4:31. Let's talk tech stuff on WTOP on this Wednesday. A tech summit at the White House Tuesday, a big one, bringing together some of the biggest names in the industry with the AI giants like Anthropic's Dario Amodi, signing an accord, we're told, to self-police after insiders, including this man, have warned AI's abilities could eventually adversely impact the human race. ABC senior political correspondent Rachel Scott brings us up to date.
15: The president has called the concerns a hoax.
16: After meeting with them today, you are still calling this a hoax. So why should the American people take your word over this?
17: It's a very serious. What I am calling a hoax is what the Democrats do, because they don't want to see it be successful, because they think that's bad for Republicans.
15: I tried asking Amodei what he wants the president to do.
18: You've had some serious warnings about AI.
15: But Amodei walked away and did not answer.
0: WTOP at 4:32. The investigation turning the page this morning into the plot to attack a British airbase we reported on this week where U.S. troops were based is continuing this morning. The five men who were arrested were released on bail this week. There is growing suspicion, that is, that they may have been guided by outside forces. As we hear this morning from WTOP National Security Correspondent J.J. Green with more details.
19: There are three leading suspects.
20: There is, number one, the Palestine Solidarity Camp, who have a history of actually breaking into military installations in the UK.
19: Dr. Hans Jacob Schindler, senior director at the Counter-Extremism Project.
20: Then the second option, Iran, who has announced that it will step up its operations against the enemy, including in Europe.
19: Then a threat that's grown more and more dangerous.
20: Whenever it comes to military installations in Europe these days, Russia.
19: And here's a reason why many think Russia is the number one suspect.
20: Who also, according to Foreign Minister Lavrov a couple of weeks ago, where he said, we are already very aggressive in Europe and we will get more aggressive going forward.
19: And there's been plenty of evidence. He wasn't just saying that to be saying it. He meant it.
0: WTOP National Security Correspondent J.J. Green at 4:34 Wednesday morning on WTOP. In other news, former special counsel Jack Smith was in the hot seat on the Hill this week, grilled by Republican senators about his two investigations into President Donald Trump. One involving the January 6th Capitol riot and the classified documents case, the other. He testified before the Senate Judiciary Committee this week. WTOP Capitol Hill correspondent Mitchell Miller, Wednesday morning, today on the Hill.
21: I stand by my decisions as special counsel, including my decision to bring charges against President Trump.
22: Jack Smith telling the committee that if he had to do it all over again, he would. And he still believes the president would be found guilty of crimes related to interfering with the peaceful transfer of power after an election. But Republican senators are focused on Smith's efforts to obtain data from the phone records of GOP lawmakers as part of his investigation. Louisiana Senator John Kennedy accused him of trying to avoid a key issue when going before a federal judge.
23: Anybody who knows a law book from a J. Crew catalog knows that this violates the Constitution. But you didn't tell him, did you?
21: We sought non-disclosure orders from
23: You didn't the tell court. Him, did you? You make me want to throw up in my mouth.
22: On Capitol Hill, Mitchell Miller, WTOP News.
0: WTOP at 4:35. Let's talk money on WTOP Wednesday morning. The economy has a lot of us feeling down lately.
24: Americans' confidence in the economy has sunk to the lowest level in more than a decade. The Conference Board's Consumer Confidence Index tumbled this month, down nearly 7 points from August. It's now 81.9, the lowest in more than a dozen years, since April 2014. The dismal reading comes with prices remaining high and wages stagnating as the Iran war continues. Consumer inflation accelerated last month. President Trump is still blaming high prices on Joe Biden, though inflation has risen since his own inauguration. Sagar Meghani, Washington.
0: New York City's planned tax on secondary homes dealt a major setback, we understand, this morning on Tuesday. News Nation's Donald McShane brings us up to date.
25: A judge in Staten Island ruling against Mayor Mamdani in a lawsuit challenging his new tax on luxury second homes in the city. The judge saying the decision only applies to the rollout of the new tax, not to the tax itself. And he's ordering the city to start the process over again and cancel all the previously mailed out notices to homeowners who would be subject to that tax.
0: City official says it plans to invoke a stay on the ruling. Stay tuned.
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0: Good morning. Welcome into WTOP. Last day of this month, Wednesday midweek, September 30th. Thanks for sharing the early part of it with us. 4:37 the time now. An update on traffic and weather a minute away. Meantime, if you're just joining us, welcome in for the ride. A recap of some of the top stories we're following Wednesday morning for you.
27: ABC News, I'm Dave Packer. Tech leaders meeting with President Trump Tuesday, discussing AI amid warnings to slow down development before it poses a serious threat to humanity. After the meeting, the president claiming AI companies will be responsible for self-policing.
28: I believe they're going to be used for the good, and when they're not, we're going to be able to nab them. But there's going to be a tremendous self-policing aspect.
27: New York Governor Kathy Hochul is calling for an independent review of Cornell University's response to allegations of a sexual assault involving a former student. The move comes as prosecutors reopen their investigation into the alleged 2024 incident at a fraternity house. The Pentagon is planning to cut one-fifth of its positions for generals and admirals. Defense Secretary Pete Hegseth is expected to announce the move Wednesday. Tens of thousands of current and former FBI agents and employees have been given an urgent warning following a massive hack targeting the FBI's employment website. This is ABC News.
0: Good Wednesday morning, September 30th. Glad you're with us. 4:38 on WTOP. Traffic and weather on the 8th. Traffic's first. Good morning to Robert Workman in the WTOP Traffic Center.
1: Good morning, Dean. Earlier crash on the inner loop of the Beltway at Route 1 in College Park. All gone. Nothing left to see on the shoulder. Your lanes are all open. They've also wrapped up the construction on the outer loop of the Beltway just north of Route 4 Pennsylvania Avenue. So those lanes are available as you head up through Forestville towards Landover. And it appears they've wrapped up the overnight road work at the Chesapeake Bay Bridge. Traffic moving in both directions there now. On the Virginia side, still have an accident cleanup in Chantilly. Northbound on 28, north of Route 50. Been there for a while. Follow police direction. They'll take you over to the right and in the service roadway to get through. It's getting a little busy, though, as you come up from Willard Road on the way up towards the Udvar-Hazy exit. I'm Robert Workman, your next traffic report in 10 minutes.
0: We take you over to the P.J. Fitzpatrick Home Improvement Weather Desk this early Wednesday morning for your home's windows, siding, doors, and bath. 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Here now, 7 News Chief Meteorologist Veronica Johnson with a look at a really warm forecast for this last day of the month of September.
10: Expect soaring temperatures over the next couple of days, and that does include today as we start out in the 50s to around 60 degrees. In afternoon, that'll be right around 80 degrees with partly cloudy skies. We're partly cloudy for Thursday and Friday, but mid-80s on Thursday, close to 90 Friday as we start the month of October. Could be looking at our highest temperatures for the next 10 days coming up at the end of the week. We're cooler this weekend with scattered rain showers. I'm 7 News Chief Meteorologist Veronica Johnson in the Storm Alert Weather Center.
0: Right now we are looking at 59 degrees in Reston, quite comfortable with low humidity, a bit of a breeze. 59 as well in Bethesda this morning, 64 on the National Mall, down to 63 outside the WTOP studios for the time. Now Wednesday morning, September 30th is 4:40. On WTOP, of course, we bring you money news at 10 and 40. Once again, here's John.
2: 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On Wall Street Tuesday, red arrows for the major stock averages, the Dow losing 131 points, the S&P slipping 12, the NASDAQ was down 22, and a milestone for Marriott. The Bethesda Hotel giant says it now has 300 properties in Mexico. John Werdock, WTOP News.
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0: More security for religious organizations in the region. Maryland is getting millions in federal funding, we understand this morning, going out to dozens of religious institutions and community centers. Maryland's congressional delegation announcing the funding recently through the Department of Homeland Security. WTOP talked about it with reporter John Gonzalez with our partners at 7 News.
4: More than $8.6 million in federal security funding is going to 49 religious institutions and community centers, and this is all across the state. We're talking synagogues, churches, mosques, what has been described as high-risk nonprofits. It's a sobering reality that we live in this world now that there's nonprofits that are described as high-risk.
5: We had that shooting last year outside the Capitol Jewish Museum where two Israeli embassy employees were shot and killed. Investigators have said that this was specifically targeted because it was a Jewish organization. So although not necessarily directly connected, that's an example of why certain religious institutions might need some extra security.
4: Absolutely. You had Yaron and Sarah outside of the Jewish Museum, May of 2025, gunned down. Elias Rodriguez was in court yesterday even though this funding has no direct connection to that case, the announcement is being made at a time when that case is starting to move into pre-trial talk, that sort of thing. And yeah, that's exactly what this money is for. It's coming from the Department of Homeland Security's nonprofit security grant program. It includes not only synagogues and churches, but the nonprofits, the community organizations that feel that they are at risk and feel that they need to protect themselves better against security threats.
5: We have all seen police cars or other visible security measures outside religious institutions here and there around the DC area. What kinds of security upgrades would this money pay for?
4: The department has actually broadened, loosened, if you will, the policies as far as where the money can go, how it can be used. So we're talking, Nick, anything from security equipment, security training, emergency planning, even like bollards and barriers, shatter-resistant windows, if we're talking about concerns about car bombs. It doesn't have to just be physical. It can also pay for off-duty police, security personnel. I talked to Ron Halber, the CEO of the Jewish Community Relations Council of Greater Washington, and he says that it's great to see that the rules have been loosened a bit in how they can spend the money because there's a lot of concern.
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0: Let's talk school transportation. It's been a few weeks now since thousands of students locally in Prince George's County were stuck without a school bus actually picking them up during the first week of school. School system leaders blamed at the time a backlog of assignments as it launched a new app for parents to use to track school buses, and the school system transportation director then resigned. About a week later, the school system said it had cleared the backlog altogether. So, how have things been since the first week of school is the question this morning here at WTOP. The Banner has taken a deep dive into this issue and what's going on since. And reporter Ashley Clark joined Ann and Sean earlier to discuss how things are running right now.
14: We're a little over a month into the school year, and I'm still hearing from parents that the bus tracking app Chipmunk is still not working for parents. Just as late as yesterday, parents are seeing student information unavailable on the app. During last week's school board meeting, the new transportation director gave it a little bit of an update and saying vacancies are down. They have about 41 vacancies when it comes to bus drivers. They have started to actively onboard new drivers, but they say a real pain point for them is drivers calling out, which they're seeing about 100 daily call-outs. And on the other side, you have drivers saying that they're being overworked, they're not being properly compensated, and that they don't feel like they're being listened to from their supervisors.
16: Yeah, there was so much confusion in that first week of school about why so many kids weren't picked up, or they were picked up late by the bus. Then the previous transportation director left. So the question is, what other administrative changes have happened? Have you learned what was going on in that department to cause his departure?
14: Yeah, so we don't really have great insight on the exact reasons Dr. Baldwin left the transportation department. But what we do know is that they have said that they are getting to the root of the issues in terms of staffing, the culture within inside of the department. And they also say, if you remember, during the first week of school, they said, you know, the board said, we want an audit of this Chipmunk contract and we want to maybe even a refund. Now the tone that they struck at this latest board meeting, they say, okay, we have this step program to say we're going to implement the with Chipmunk, and that they've been in touch with the CEO and that they plan to implement some new changes. But we haven't gotten any clear insight from the board what those changes exactly that they are. And they seem to have shifted the focus from blaming the app and it not working to these vacancies and also to staff members calling out.
15: Ashley, which is interesting because we did a story with the superintendent ahead of the days of school, and they were touting the fact that they had enough buses and enough bus drivers. So any indication at all of when things started to fall apart and why?
14: No, it's unclear to me why these number of vacancies are still lingering. From the conversations that I'm having with bus drivers, they're on the front lines. And so while some parents are really appreciative of the hard work they're doing, they are the ones who parents interface with, and sometimes they don't get the best of it. They also feel like they aren't being incentivized to picking up extra routes, or the overtime that they're asking for, they're just not getting it. And so it's a little bit of an indicator to them that if they're not being properly compensated and they're being overworked, then people don't want to stick around. They also have some of the drivers that I've spoken to are criticizing the transportation department for paying higher rates to newer drivers who are coming in when not increasing the rates of some of the veteran drivers who've been on staff for quite some time.
16: Quickly before we go, how would you characterize the frustration level of parents in Prince George's County right now over all this?
14: Yeah, they just can't seem to understand why the app isn't working for them. And if it's not working, one parent called for them to either fix the app or fire the folks behind Chipmunk. They want to know where their students are. They want to know when they're going to be picked up. They want to know when delays are going to happen, so they're not wasting time standing on the bus stops for a bus to show up an hour late.
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1: Lanes open south on 270, light volume from Germantown and Gaithersburg down towards the lane divide. No outer loop issues through Silver Spring and Bethesda, down across the American Legion Bridge and continuing the Beltway trip into Tysons and Springfield. Out in Chantilly, still have accident cleanup. Been there for several hours now. Northbound on 28, just north of Route 50. Follow police direction. They'll take you into the service roadway. But the volume's starting to load things up now from Willard Road as you head up past Route 50 on the way to Dulles. On the northbound lanes of I-95, everything looks good on the trip up through Dale City and Springfield and continuing up 395 to the 14th Street Bridge. I'm Robert Workman, your next traffic report in 10 minutes.
10: It's been 10 days since we've had temperatures this warm. That is going to be your Wednesday, the final day for this month of September. This morning's temperatures ranging from 55 to 62 degrees, but the afternoon between 75 and 80 degrees with partly cloudy skies. I'm 7 News Chief Meteorologist Veronica Johnson in the Storm Alert Weather Center.
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0: Former American Idol contestant Caleb Flynn back in the news, convicted formally this week of killing his wife to be with his mistress. Now, ABC's Andrew Dimbert reports the Ohio jury in the case reached its verdict after deliberating for less than 3 hours.
17: Seemed rather brief, right, for the prosecution's standpoint. Only 16 minutes to make your final case to the jury that Caleb Flynn is guilty of murdering his wife, Ashley. And then the jury only took 2 hours and 26 minutes to reach that verdict as well. You got to think that that's probably in large part the prosecution only spending 16 minutes of closing arguments because they felt even without a murder weapon that they had the stronger case, that there was plenty of evidence to prove that there were no other suspects, that there could not possibly be any other suspects.
0: They're back, and once again, political protest comes with a joystick. Secret Handshake is who we're talking about this morning. That's the anonymous group you may remember behind protest art, including a golden toilet, unveiling a second arcade game on the National Mall recently, making fun of President Donald Trump. WTOP's Jimmy Alexander caught up with people playing the game called Operation Epic Furious. Nuke 'em all.
23: We were coming by here in an Uber, and the gentleman said, hey, you got to see this.
18: Walt Norris, who's visiting from Oregon, did stop to see the protest art at the D.C. War Memorial, which is between the Reflecting Pool and the Martin Luther King Jr. Memorial.
23: We had to come here, see what it was all about.
18: And what do you think?
23: Well, I'm Democrat, so it was good.
24: It's really fun, not to mention hilarious.
18: That's D.C. resident Nancy Bailey, who spent some time laughing as she played the game, where the mission is to help President Donald Trump take over Greenland. Now, Nancy says along the way, you'll run into some familiar faces.
24: Pete Hegseth and Kesh Patel. He talks to Melania. He talks to Ivanka.
18: This isn't Nancy's first time seeing Secret Handshakes work in person.
24: It's starting with the Resolute desk with the poop on top. I have tried to see them because they're great fun.
18: From the National Mall, Jimmy Alexander, WTOP News.
25: It's my house and I live.
0: You can see plenty of interesting things while walking along the National Mall, but how about a home being built? This morning, WTOP's Lynn Bowie takes us to a unique construction project underway right now, helping a military vet.
26: The walls are going up, and in less than a week,
27: we're going to hook this house up to our truck, and we're going to haul it to Glasgow, Virginia, where it'll be placed on its foundation.
26: John Galena is CEO of Purple Heart Homes, which provides housing for disabled veterans. This home is for 76-year-old Marine Corps veteran James Taylor.
27: Just being recognized and selected to receive this home has already changed his life. He no longer feels invisible. Somebody has seen him and recognized him.
26: Volunteers from the Home Depot Foundation help with the framing, and Heather Prill hopes being on the nation's front lawn will engage the community.
28: I hope people stop and look. This is going to raise so much awareness for the need for serving veterans and continuing to serve those who served us so much.
26: A closing ceremony is planned for October 5th. On the National Mall, Lynn Bowie, WTOP News.
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29: Carolina's Stanley Cup celebration, two decades in the making, was spoiled by the team that won the previous two championships. The Florida Panthers scored on a Gustav Forsling desperation shot with 4.3 seconds left in overtime of a 1-0 win over the Carolina Hurricanes to rain on their championship banner parade in the opener of the NHL's first 84-game season. The Caps opened their 2026 campaign against those Canes on Friday night in Carolina. Maryland football coach Mike Loxley addressed the media for the first time since last week's 51-point loss drew the ire of some high-profile alums and put his tenure with the Terps in serious jeopardy.
30: To address the fans, I understand the frustration our fans have. They care and expect to win, just like we do across the street. I know our team is disappointed in the way they've played the last couple of games, but just like I expect, just like I've modeled for them, we know that the only way to get it fixed is to play better. And you do that by practicing the right way, which we've done, and executing the things that we practice.
29: Maryland is a 13.5-point underdog at Nebraska Saturday afternoon. Up a level, the Commanders made the flight across the pond without Nick Cross and Sam Cosmi, both ruled out of the exported home game against the Indianapolis Colts early Sunday morning in London. Austin Eckler made the trip after his signing became official, and local product Charles Snowden joins the practice squad. The DN started 9 games in each of the last 2 seasons in Vegas. Rob Woodfork, WTOP Sports.
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0: Robert Workman's in the WTOP Traffic Center Wednesday morning.
1: Accident investigation continues northbound on 28, just north of Route 50 in Chantilly. All the through lanes are blocked. The service roadway is where everybody goes, so it's just single file under police direction. That's going to take you a minute or two, or maybe 20 or 30, as you head north of Westfields Boulevard on the way up through Chantilly towards Dulles. Southbound, your lanes are open. The WTOP Traffic Center is presented by Window Nation. 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I'm Robert Workman, your next traffic report in 10 minutes.
10: Warmer than average at the start of this month of September, and here at the end, 98 was the high temperature September 1st, and here today our temperatures are going to rise to about 75 to 80 degrees. That's warmer than average. 50s to around 60 degrees this morning. Partly cloudy skies today. I'm 7 News Chief Meteorologist Veronica Johnson in the Storm Alert Weather Center.
0: 63 degrees at our nation's capital at 4:59. 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
0: Good Wednesday morning, midweek, last day of this month, September 30th. Welcome in. I'm Dean Lane. Coming up this 5 a.m. hour, power restored, but caution is still needed. The latest from the WSSC Water Plant Advisory. A child in Fairfax is hit and killed by a garbage truck.
6: New enforcement measures take effect starting tomorrow to entice Maryland residents to get their cars registered in the state. I'm Alan Etter.
0: The Defense Secretary planning another major cut to the military's top ranks, likely to be announced today, this Wednesday. Good morning. Welcome in for the ride. 5 o'clock, the time now on WTOP.
7: From ABC News, I'm Sherry Preston. America's withdrawal from Iraq is done. The Pentagon announcing this morning that the last troops have left after that conflict. ABC's Louis Martinez says it's actually the second withdrawal, however.
8: There was an 8-year period when the United States was inside of Iraq following the 2003 invasion, and they stayed there and they pulled out in 2011. But 3 years later, when ISIS swept across eastern Syria and into northern Iraq, and it appeared that Baghdad was under threat of ISIS control, the United States sent back troops into Iraq.
7: Later today, Secretary Pete Hegseth is expected to announce he is ordering another cut to the number of generals and admirals, trimming the ranks of the Defense Department and the military by 20%. Tech leaders visiting the White House to talk AI with President Trump, and afterwards, the president said,
9: there's a belief that there should be tremendous self-regulation, and we automatically have regulation with the Department of Justice, the FBI, all of that. But the self-regulation is very important.
7: Republican Senator Josh Hawley says he's proposing a bill, however, that would let prosecutors bring criminal charges against companies whose AI agents go rogue. ABC News has now obtained the original statement given by a former Cornell University student who says she was sexually assaulted at a frat house for hours 2 years ago. ABC's Sophie Flay.
11: In her 6-page statement, she said she was intoxicated and consented to some of the sexual acts with the fraternity brothers, but repeatedly refused others. The district attorney says he relied on this statement when he chose not to file criminal charges. He said Jane Doe did not allege that she was drugged against her will or gang raped, adding her sexual conduct was conscious and consensual.
7: British investigators still looking into the 5 men arrested when suspicious vans were spotted near an airbase used by the U.S. But Lawrence Taylor, head of Britain's counterterrorism police, says
12: we can confirm that no improvised explosive devices have been found.
7: 5 arrested, all released on bail. 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
29: It's 5:02 on Wednesday, September 30th. We are at 63 degrees this morning. Sunnier today, going up to around 80 later. Good morning, I'm John Aaron.
13: Hi there, I'm Kristen Diaz. Good morning, everyone. All right, here's a look at our top stories. An update now on the major water advisory affecting nearly 2 million people in Montgomery and Prince George's counties. Power has been restored at WSSC's Potomac Water Filtration Plant, which supplies drinking water to about 75% of its customers. But customers are still being asked to use water for essential purposes only until further notice while storage levels at the plant recover.
14: Use water only as necessary. No outdoor water use, including lawn irrigation systems. Avoid or limit flushing toilets. Don't flush after every use. Avoid or limit using your washing machines and dishwashers. Let me pause here for a second because it's very important. WSSC Water's drinking water remains safe to drink, and customers are encouraged to conserve but can continue to use water for essential purposes.
13: That was David McDonough with WSSC Water. The advisory is expected to be lifted later today.
29: The driver of a trash truck is now facing charges after a crash that killed a 13-year-old who was riding an e-bike in Fairfax County. NBC4 reporter Jackie Benson tells us.
15: This happens right after school. The 13-year-old is on the sidewalk near a shopping center when the very large truck, we are told a garbage truck, was exiting that shopping center onto Pickett Road in the city of Fairfax. The crash occurred, and this initially went out as a hit and run because the driver proceeded for a little bit of a distance before he stopped. What police tell us is that the information they developed during the investigation and speaking with the driver is that he was unaware the truck had crashed into the 13-year-old until he was alerted by police.
29: The driver is now awaiting a court hearing.
13: An update on the federal bribery trial of D.C. Councilmember Trayon White. His attorneys say the jury was reportedly 9-3 in favor of acquitting him. The judge declared a mistrial on Monday after jurors could not reach a verdict. And prosecutors say that they plan to try White again, but his lawyers are asking the judge to dismiss the case. White is accused of accepting $35,000 to help a businessman with D.C. government contracts. White has pleaded not guilty and says he did nothing wrong.
29: Will the battle over who gets to help build Sphere National Harbor determine whether Prince George's County signs off on the funding? A final deal is still out of reach, even after clearing a county council committee. WTOP's John Doman reports.
16: The meeting started 6 hours late, and the committee voted out the two bills focused on the county funding without any recommendations. Council Chair Crystal Oriotta explains why there's still no deal finalized.
17: We know that there have been deals that have come before the county before, like I mentioned, the MGM, where a lot of our minority businesses felt like the way that the deal was framed was one that left loopholes.
16: The sticking points to get this done before the council year ends at the end of October includes local and minority business is hiring for the construction phase and once Sphere opens.
17: The council started the conversations when we were brought to the table. I think that we should have been brought to the table sooner to have these conversations.
16: They have until Monday to sort out the final details of everything. In Largo, John Dome in WTOP News.
13: For many Maryland families, a bigger rent bill can mean less money for everything else. And a new report says it's also contributing to poverty. Maryland Matters reports about 21% of the state's poverty is tied to high housing costs, the seventh highest rate in the country. Maryland is also short nearly 100,000 homes. That's helping drive up rents. The median Maryland rent is now more than $1,800 a month compared to just under $1,400 nationwide. Researchers estimate that if rent dropped by 20%, Maryland's poverty rate could fall by about 24%. The report says building more housing, including smaller and more affordable homes, could also help bring down costs.
29: Spooky season's just around the corner. WTOP's Lynn Bowie went to Total Party and L'Enfant Plaza to check out the most popular Halloween costumes this year.
19: The top movies at the box office shape Halloween trends, like Spider-Man.
20: We have the Miles Morales version and the traditional.
19: The Odyssey.
20: So anything that's like Greek or Roman related.
19: And the Michael Jackson biopic.
20: You know, the sequin gloves, of course, his infamous fedora hat.
19: Here's the advice from Lorenzo Caltagirone, owner of Total Party.
20: Come early. Don't wait. Once October hits, which is this weekend, we will see a little bump. And then the bump will get bigger, kind of like a wave. Mm-hmm. And then we have a tsunami at the very end. But we want that tsunami because that's what breathes life into this business and keeps us afloat all year round.
19: Classic costumes that he says never go out of style include Harry Potter, Nintendo, and Ghostface. In Southwest, Lynn Bowie, WTOP News.
13: Coming up,
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29: Traffic and weather. Let's get started with Rita Kessler in the traffic center.
25: Well, we start off with a big problem in Virginia in Chantilly. This is a crash that happened around 11:30 last night. It's now obviously a crash investigation having been closed this long. Northbound 28 after 50. You are under redirection there. I believe there's also no access from 50 onto northbound 28 since it happened just north of 50. Delays are already back toward Braddock and Walney. A good idea to take another way to get around to get in through Chantilly. Again, trying to get there from Route 50 is not going to help because it is after Route 50 on northbound 28. Elsewhere, looks like we still have delays along 234 Dumfries Road between Country Club Drive and Van Buren Road. Overnight, southbound, the left lane was getting by the work zone. No problems on the Beltway right now. Inner and outer loop running well through both Maryland and Virginia. In the district, I-295, DC-295 still in pretty good shape going to the 11th Street Bridge. 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Regency's $47 million total warehouse liquidation is back at the world's largest furniture outlet in Waldorf this weekend only. I'm Rita Kessler, your next traffic report in about 10 minutes.
13: Thank you very much, Rita. And now to 7 News meteorologist Eileen Whalen.
26: A cool start this morning. We're dry, but watch out for a few pockets of some patchy fog. Visibility improves area-wide by 9 a.m. And we'll be in for a warmer afternoon with highs around 80 degrees with a mix of sun and clouds. Patchy fog possible again overnight. Tomorrow, the month of October, starts warm. Highs in the mid-80s. And Friday, quite warm as well, mid to upper 80s. And becoming more humid, we could have some rain late Friday as a cold front slides through. That'll drop temps for the weekend. Turning a little drier Saturday around 70. Showers still likely on Sunday. I'm 7 News meteorologist Eileen Whalen in the Storm Alert Weather Center.
29: It is 57 degrees in Tysons, 57 in Waldorf, 63 this morning at L'Enfant Plaza.
13: Funny news on WTOP. An investing app is putting AI in the driver's seat, letting users research stocks and build trading strategies and even place trades automatically. Robinhood unveiled its new AI tool. It's called Robinhood Agents. At an investor summit in Houston, users can set trading limits and decide whether they want to approve each trade themselves. Robinhood is also planning 24/7 weekend trading for stocks, along with new products, including perpetual futures and earning contracts. Regulators warn, though, that letting AI make trades on its own, of course, comes with its risks, including decisions that can be difficult to predict or explain. The new AI tools are expected to roll out soon to eligible U.S. customers.
29: A new survey looks at the best small cities in the country, and some local spots did well. Here's WTOP business reporter John Wardock.
4: Wallet Hub compared more than 1,300 small cities and looked at factors like affordability, economic health, quality of life, and safety. And Leesburg ranked 13th overall, scoring in the top percentile. And not too far behind was Rockville. It ranked 30th overall. Other local cities that ranked in the top 50, Ashburn, Frederick, and Annapolis. John Werdunk, WTOP News.
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13: 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It's now 5:12.
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30: 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I'm John Aaron.
13: Hey there, I'm Kristen Diaz. Good morning. Maryland residents, starting tomorrow, if your car is not registered in the state where you live, you could face penalties as new enforcement measures take place. The story from WTOP's Alan Etter.
31: There are several states, including Virginia, where residency isn't required to register a vehicle. Some people do that because it could be cheaper, and safety inspection and insurance rules are different, according to Maryland Motor Vehicle Administrator Chrissy Neiser.
32: After 60 days of moving to Maryland, you are required to get your Maryland license and your vehicle registration and your title.
31: And penalties could be involved.
32: After the 60-day period, if you still don't take action to bring your vehicle into compliance, there is a $7 per day fine, and that goes up to $420.
31: After that, local law enforcement could come after you, booting the car or impounding it. Neiser says their Plate Where You Live initiative is about educating Marylanders on how to come into compliance. Alan Etter, WTOP News.
30: Millions more kids could soon have a new investment account open for them automatically. The Treasury Department says Trump accounts could begin auto-enrolling children as soon as tomorrow, potentially bringing the number of total accounts to around 70 million. The accounts are tax-advantaged investment accounts for those under 18, but parents still have to take action to receive the federal government's $1,000 contribution, which is available for children born between 2025 and 2028. So far, only about 7 to 8 million children have been signed up.
13: Well, in Hazel Township, Pennsylvania, each person there could get $10,000 if data centers get to open.
33: $10,000 would certainly help in a community where the average household income is $60,000 a year, but many call it a bribe and say, no way. President Trump insists these power-hungry and noisy data centers are good for communities.
9: They're going to work to make the community happy. That might be supplying oil and gas. It might be supplying education. It may be helping teachers along financially, helping people along financially.
33: Wayne Cabot, ABC News.
30: How you value this community affects what they consume.
7: 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Charlene Polite-Corley is VP of Inclusive Insights at Nielsen and spoke to me about some of the findings. She says Black consumers pay attention to how companies treat their employees and won't do business with brands that treat people of color poorly.
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2: And we've got another early look at your traffic and weather, starting off with Rita Kessler.
4: And we're still dealing with a pretty big problem on 28 in Virginia. This is northbound 28 north of Chantilly. Delay seems to be easing back. They may have reopened the roadway there, but you're still seeing delays coming from Braddock and Walney trying to head past Westfields Boulevard. Then it looks better as you try to make your way toward Route 50. So we're going to check with authorities and see if they have, in fact, opened up the roadway. It has been closed all through the overnight hours for a crash investigation. Now, in Virginia as well, northbound 95, getting heavier through Woodbridge. There was some overnight work on 234 in Dumfries between Country Club Drive and Van Buren Road, so keep an eye out in case that is still in place. We're still seeing a little bit of volume through the area. In the district, southbound DC 295, just a bit heavy, headed past East Capitol Street toward Pennsylvania Avenue. And westbound or inbound 50, a little slow getting on to New York Avenue, but your lane should be open. 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I'm Rita Kessler. Your next traffic report in about 10 minutes.
5: Thank you, Rita. 7 News meteorologist Eileen Whalen.
6: Rounding out the month of September with some warmer afternoon highs near 80 degrees. That's about 5 degrees above normal. Now, it is cool this morning, and also there are a few pockets of some patchy, dense fog, so watch out for reduced visibility through about 9 o'clock. Otherwise, we'll have a mix of clouds and sun today, and then overnight lows back into the upper 50s to lower 60s. Tomorrow and Friday, warmer in the mid to upper 80s, but a cold front late Friday will trigger a few scattered showers, and then we'll track cooler highs in the 60s for the weekend. I'm 7 News meteorologist Eileen Whalen in the Storm Alert Weather Center.
2: 55 degrees this morning in Germantown. It's 59 at DuPont Circle, 60 in Annandale. 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
5: 5:22.
2: A flight from Dubai to Israel made an emergency landing in Saudi Arabia today. It briefly raised fears of a possible hijacking. Israeli officials say the scare actually stemmed from a fight between the plane's pilots. Israel scrambled warplanes as a precaution, but everyone on board was safe. The plane landed in the Saudi city of Tabuk. The incident is still under investigation.
5: Well, a busy Northern Virginia library branch is focusing on a safety plan, including extra workforce training and a partnership with police. WTOP Scott Gelman reports it comes in response to complaints from community members that started pouring in over the summer.
7: Reston's regional library closed for over 2 weeks this summer because its AC went out. That created challenges for the facility here, right next to the Embry-Rucker Community Shelter.
12: There were people who ended up sleeping in front of the book drop, and then sometimes maybe saying hostile things to other people who are trying to go to the book drop to use it.
7: Eric Carzon is director of the county's library system. This is the only library in Fairfax that has a security guard, and about half of the incidents that happen here, ranging from trespassing to disruptive behavior,

0: behavior require police intervention.
1: We'll usually give a warning unless the behavior is very egregious. If somebody doesn't comply, we'll ask them to leave for the day. Some people we ask to leave for a week.
0: In extreme cases, they can ban someone. He says while it's taken some time to get back to normal, there do seem to be fewer disruptions.
1: If you feel uncomfortable, there's something going on, come to staff and identify that.
0: In Reston, Scott Gelman, WTOP News.
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3: 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Dave Preston, good morning, my friend.
4: Hey, good morning. Quite a lot to talk about. We start off with a little playoff baseball. A wicked rough night for the Boston Red Sox, who a pair of Massachusetts natives led the way for the New York Yankees in a 9-0 defeat. The Pinstripes dominate thanks to Cam Schlittler, who was born in Weymouth, Mass. Ben Rice, born in Cohasset, Mass. Wound up hitting a pair of home runs as the Yankees take game one in the wild card game one of that series. Other action saw Atlanta defeat Philadelphia 5-3, a late home run giving the Braves the victory there. Chicago White Sox over Houston 6-3, and late last night San Diego defeats the Chicago Cubs by the score of 8-0. The NHL season got underway last night with the defending Stanley Cup champion Carolina Hurricanes falling to the team that had won the Cup the previous 2 years, the Florida Panthers. Tough loss there. The Washington Capitals begin their season this Friday at Carolina. NFL Commanders make the trip late last night to London. Unfortunately, a couple of players did not make the trip. Sam Cosmi, Nick Cross, Jaden Daniels did make the flight. Same with Austin Eckler, recently signed to the team. This week's Military Bowl Touchdown Club High School Football Player of the Week is Stafford quarterback and linebacker Braden Dalton. Braden continues to be a force on both sides of the ball for the Indians. This past weekend, he threw for 416 yards and 3 touchdowns, ran 5 times for 20 yards, and on defense made 11 tackles, intercepted a pass, and broke up another pass as the undefeated Indians beat Mountain View 37-7. Read more about Braden's big game and his life at WTOP.com. Dave Preston, WTOP Sports.
2: 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It's 526.
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3: Traffic and weather on WTOP with Rita Kessler.
10: And it does look like they have reopened northbound 28 just in time for the rush hour. So northbound 28 no longer shut down north of Route 50 in Chantilly. The crash investigation completed. Everything cleared. We do have some volume on northbound 28 coming from 66 headed toward Braddock and Walney. Also some volume getting past Westfields Boulevard. 50 a little slow in both directions in the area of Walney Road. Not sure if a lot of you were trying to do the workaround for the delay that had been there, but delays are easing quickly, meaning 28 should be a better trip as you try to head through the rush hour. Northbound on the Fairfax County Parkway, headed past Burke Center Parkway toward Fairfax Station Road. There's still a little bit of a delay there. That may be some overnight work picking up. Northbound 95, a little heavy, Dale City into Woodbridge. If you're in Maryland, southbound 270, filling in between Urbana and 109 with the lanes open. And southbound DC 295, already heavy from Burroughs to East Capitol Street. At GDIT, they're powered by the engineers, analysts, and technologists behind the scenes that move the mission forward. Do work that matters. 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I'm Rita Kessler, your next traffic report in about 10 minutes.
2: Brighter skies and warmer highs around 80 degrees today. Watch out for a few areas of patchy, dense fog this morning, though. Right now it is 58 degrees at DuPont Circle.
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3: Well, good morning, everyone. It is now 5:30. I'm Kristen Diaz.
2: And I'm John Aaron. Teddy Gelman is our producer.
3: Top stories we're following for you today. An update now. Those major water restrictions in our region. Power has now been restored to WSSC Water's Potomac Water Filtration Plant. You know, it had gone offline yesterday, leading to a request for customers in Montgomery and Prince George's counties to limit their water use. But as the system builds capacity back, you're now being asked to continue to use water only as necessary and to limit things like toilet flushing and dishwashing. There's hope the advisory can be lifted by this afternoon. WTOP's Tracy Jonke has more on what led up to all of this.
13: The Potomac Water Filtration Plant is powered by two Pepco feeder lines. One was taken offline earlier this month for routine maintenance.
14: Just like you have to take your car into the shop, keep it up to date.
13: WSSC Water spokeswoman Lynn Riggins says that was not an issue until the second feeder went out early Tuesday morning. Riggins says a backup generator would not be feasible at a plant that produces as much as 120 million gallons of water on a given day. That's also why it took several hours to restore power and prepare the plant to ramp up to normal.
14: It's not like walking into your house and just flipping a breaker.
13: Tracy Jonke, WTOP News.
2: After that nor'easter smacked Ocean City, leaders there are seeking state and federal help to rebuild beach dunes and do other cleanup work. The storm caused Ocean City's worst tidal flooding in more than a decade. Waves ripped away portions of dunes and left walls of sand up to 5 feet tall in some spots. Still, Mayor Rick Meehan says the dunes did their job in protecting the beach and the city. The town does not yet have a cost estimate for the fixes, but leaders say the beach will be ready before next summer.
3: Well, new today, the U.S. military says it has completed the withdrawal of its troops from Iraq. The move ends a 12-year mission to fight the Islamic State group. The last U.S. troops left the last air base where they had been present in northern Iraq under an agreement between Iraq and the U.S. Now, the move is being touted by Iraq as a sign of the country's increasing strength and sovereignty. The withdrawal was also celebrated by Iran-backed groups, but raised concerns among some other Iraqis, particularly in the Kurdish region.
2: Another purge within the military, and more top officers are the target. Federal News Network's Rachel Cohen reports.
15: The Pentagon is moving ahead with plans to cut 20% of general and admiral billets by January 1st. Defense Secretary Pete Hegseth is expected to announce the changes today at his State of the Force address in Quantico. The cuts could eliminate or downgrade about 170 positions across the military. Some of those jobs could go to colonels and Navy captains. Hegseth approved reduction plans earlier this month, but it's unclear how the armed forces will split that overall goal. Rachel Cohen, Federal News Network.
2: A memo signed by Hegseth also says the Defense Department will no longer appoint civilians as tenured college faculty at military service academies. It's described as part of an effort to refocus the military academies on warfighting. Advocates say the job security of tenure is a crucial component of academic freedom.
3: Artificial intelligence was a big topic at the White House yesterday. President Trump says he and a large group of AI leaders have signed a voluntary agreement to review the technology amid concerns about threats to humanity by AI systems.
16: I believe they're going to be used for the good, and when they're not, we're going to be able to nab them. But there's going to be a tremendous self-policing aspect.
3: Now, Meta CEO Mark Zuckerberg was at the White House and said that the new accord included a set of principles and commitments around building robust internal controls and detecting if there are any issues with the technology. Zuckerberg has distanced his company from calls for a slowdown in AI development. Trump has also said a slowdown would give an advantage to China.
2: Meanwhile, Virginia's Mark Warner is pushing for Congress to act on AI, though his latest legislation has failed to get approval. WTOP's Mitchell Miller has that today on the Hill.
17: I am enormously concerned that we get AI right, that it's safe, that it's fair.
18: Senator Warner and other Democratic lawmakers brought legislation to the floor that seeks to establish enforceable safety and security standards for AI systems.
17: As we leave, if the Congress goes out and God forbid we have an incident, AI is already suspect by most Americans. We could actually see the stop of innovation if an AI tool took over a hospital or a water system.
18: Warner sought to have the AI safety bill passed by unanimous consent, but Republicans objected, saying more legislative work by lawmakers of both parties is needed. On Capitol Hill, Mitchell Miller, WTOP News.
3: Well, we are learning more about the mistrial for D.C. council member Trayon White. His defense attorney says the jury was split 9-3 in favor of acquittal. The judge declared that mistrial on Monday after jurors failed to agree on a verdict, with White facing a bribery charge. Now, prosecutors still say they want to retry the case, while the defense says it will ask the judge to dismiss the charge. In the meantime, WTOP's Mike Murillo says it's back to work for the council member.
19: White returned to the council before his trial with the criminal case hanging over him. Now he returns after a mistrial. But with his colleagues having heard weeks of evidence and private conversations aired publicly, Julius Hobson Jr., an adjunct professor at George Washington University, says that could leave White with even less influence than he had going into court.
20: I would absolutely say it's gone. Even though his constituents reelected him, his influence is gone. All he is right now is a vote.
19: The council already expelled White once, and he was voted back in. Hobson says that leaves the council with another difficult question. What, if anything, do they do about White now, especially with prosecutors promising another trial?
20: I'm one of those who believes that when the council expelled him the last time, when this first came out, that was premature. Their problem now is what do you do with him?
19: Mike Murillo, WTOP News.
3: Well, many council members have yet to publicly weigh in on the mistrial. Charles Allen says this doesn't change his view that White violated the council's code of conduct and says he'll await the U.S. Attorney's Office's next steps. Alyssa Silverman says the legal process needs to be respected as the case moves forward.
21: Coming up, a major retailer targeting AI slop in stores. I'm John Werdock.
2: Plus, get ready for some heat in the days ahead. We'll have the forecast. It's 5:37.
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3: 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Let's check in with Rita Kessler.
10: And thanks to callers for letting us know of a new problem in the district. This is inbound New York Avenue. First, you're seeing your delay that is usual approaching the traffic light at Bladensburg Road, but then we're seeing a delay after West Virginia, Montana, near 16th Street Northeast and the Target that's right by there. A vehicle that lost a tire sitting there in the left lane. At last check, there was no help with it. Stay to the right to get by, and then it looks good all the way to the 3rd Street Tunnel. Southbound DC 295, heavy after Eastern, headed toward East Capitol Street, while northbound I-295 has a slowdown before the Suitland Parkway to a point just before the 11th Street Bridge, so there may be a wreck there at the ramp to the 11th Street Bridge. 95 in Virginia, heavy northbound through Woodbridge. 66 looking good. It is 28 northbound that is slow getting into Chantilly. A delay after Braddock and Walney headed past Westfields Boulevard. Not quite as far as Route 50 where the wreck has cleared, but now we're seeing a delay from McLaren Road trying to make your way just past the Dulles Toll Road. We may have some activity near Old Ox Road on northbound 28. So a tough morning on 28 so far. Outer Loop topside of the Beltway in Maryland, delays from New Hampshire Avenue toward Georgia Avenue. Southbound 270 filling in just a bit, but more often on volume coming out of Frederick, headed past 109 with your lanes open. Audible makes traffic less of an annoyance and more of an opportunity for another chapter. Audible, stories that speak to you. New members can start listening with a 30-day free trial at audible.com. I'm Rita Kessler, your next traffic report in about 10 minutes.
2: 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Your 7 News meteorologist Eileen Whalen.
1: Well, it's nice that we're starting off the day with clear skies, but the clear skies allowed the temperature to fall to the dew point overnight. What does that mean? Some pockets of patchy fog, so be mindful of that for the early morning commute. Otherwise, a mix of clouds and sun on this Wednesday. Highs in the upper 70s to lower 80s, but a more summery feel tomorrow and Friday afternoons. Highs will be in the mid to upper 80s with higher humidity. Rain chances return Friday evening with a cold front. It's now trending a little drier Saturday around 70, and a few showers still likely Sunday with highs in the 60s. I'm 7 News meteorologist Eileen Whalen in the Storm Alert Weather Center.
3: Right now it is 58 degrees in Alexandria, 62 in Penn Quarter, 60 degrees in Columbia, and it is 63 degrees at WTOP.
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2: Money news, some of the best new restaurants of 2026 in the U.S. are in this area. D.C.'s Lobby Bar lands at number 18 on a list of best new restaurants from Yelp. Fish Shop Bar and Restaurant at the Wharf comes in at number 22. Yelp describes Lobby Bar as bringing a playful cocktail-forward energy to weekend brunching near Capitol Hill. Fish Shop has a focus on responsibly sourced seafood with views of the Washington Channel and Marina.
3: Well, a major retailer doesn't want any posters in its stores that appear to have been generated by artificial intelligence. Here's WTOP business reporter John Wardock.
21: Walmart is banning signs in stores that look like AI slop. Business Insider says the retailer has issued instructions to stores about using ChatGPT, Claude, or Gemini. Walmart wants managers to stick to company policies, and the retailer joins YouTube, LinkedIn, and Meta, who have issued similar bans on using AI slop. John Wardock, WTOP News.
2: You may have a great invention idea, but how can you bring it to life? In this Small Business September installment presented by Eagle Bank, WTOP's Luke Lukert says one Northern Virginia business can help.
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5: 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In Fairfax, Luke Luger, WTOP News.
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2: 5:45, I'm John Aaron.
3: Hi there, I'm Kristen Diaz. Thanks for being with us. ICE is reportedly planning another hiring surge. Former officials tell the Washington Post the agency could bring on 5,000 new employees in the coming months. Now, the hiring blitz would echo an effort from last year to bring on thousands of agents by offering signing bonuses and relaxing standards. Some former officials have criticized the accelerated hiring. A whistleblower last year said ICE had hired officers without checking their fingerprints or identities.
2: Calls are growing louder for more scrutiny of Cornell University and its handling of a 2024 gang rape allegation.
9: New York Governor Kathy Hochul, a member of Cornell's board, is calling for an independent investigation, saying the case raises serious questions about Cornell's campus culture. Cornell's own data show more than one in every three undergraduate women say they were sexually assaulted during their time at the Ivy League school, the case sparking outrage on social media and on campus.
25: I just think it's a monstrosity. I just feel just so unsafe around campus, especially knowing that these people are walking among us.
26: Pretty much the entire campus was like in a lot of shock.
9: In recent days, the student newspaper set up a hotline to report sexual misconduct.
2: That's ABC Chief Investigative Correspondent Aaron Katursky. Hochul also says she supports a prosecutor's decision to reopen the investigation.
3: Well, there's some controversy over what Virginia should do with money from a settlement with Meta. The state is set to receive at least $353 million over 10 years from the social media giant. And now, Attorney General Jay Jones, who was involved in the suit, wants his office to keep a third of the money. Now, his office says it needs additional resources for lawyers to pursue claims against other social media companies. The funds are part of a $17 billion settlement with Meta over its practices targeting young people on social media platforms, including Facebook, Instagram, and WhatsApp. The Richmond Times-Dispatch says it's not unusual for parts of the government to battle over how to divide major financial windfalls.
2: Now to the top stories we're working on here at WTOP.
3: Well, there's hope that an order to limit your water consumption can be lifted later today.
2: A deadly crash involving a trash truck and a teen on an e-bike.
3: And top officers are again on the chopping block at the Pentagon.
2: Keep it here. We'll have full details on these stories coming up in the minutes ahead.
3: Time to check in with Rita Kessler in the WTOP Traffic Center.
10: Well, right now we're definitely seeing some delays in the area. This would be in the district, southbound DC 295, heavy from Eastern Avenue passing East Capitol Street. Northbound I-295, not as slow as it had been before the Suitland Parkway to the 11th Street Bridge, so whatever happened there should be cleared. Inbound New York Avenue, a little heavy approaching Bladensburg Road. The slowest point is going to be after West Virginia, Montana, near 16th Street and the Target. There is a vehicle that lost a tire sitting there in the left lane. Not sure if help has shown up with it, but you stick to the right to avoid any issues. If you're on northbound 210, starting to see your normal backups coming from Swan Creek, trying to head toward Palmer and Livingston. Northbound 95, your usual slow spot headed in through Woodbridge. While northbound 28, the unusual slowdown is from McLaren Road, headed past the Dulles Toll Road towards 606. Watch out for any crash activity that may be blocking some lanes there. 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See site for details. I'm Rita Kessler, your next traffic report in about 10 minutes.
2: And here is 7 News meteorologist Eileen Whalen.
1: A cool start this morning. We're dry, but watch out for a few pockets of some patchy fog. Visibility improves area-wide by 9 a.m. And we'll be in for a warmer afternoon with highs around 80 degrees with a mix of sun and clouds. Patchy fog possible again overnight. Tomorrow, the month of October starts warm, highs in the mid-80s, and Friday quite warm as well, mid to upper 80s, and becoming more humid. We could have some rain late Friday as a cold front slides through. That'll drop temps for the weekend. Trending a little drier Saturday, around 70. Showers still likely on Sunday. I'm 7 News meteorologist Eileen Whalen in the Storm Alert Weather Center.
13: Right now, it is 60 degrees at Reagan National, 62 at BWI Marshall, 58 degrees at Dulles, and all of this is brought to you by Dulles Glass. 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
2: Coming up, some people are without water amid the water restrictions in the area. 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
13: It's 551.
2: There's another water problem in the area. In addition to the advisory to limit your water use in Montgomery and Prince George's counties, there's been a water main break in Potomac. Montgomery County Fire and Rescue says utility workers accidentally hit a 12-inch water main, resulting in the free flow of water on Bells Mill Road. It's now closed between Windsor View Drive and Pebblebrook Lane. The road has been shut down since yesterday with work there ongoing. The break also damaged the road itself, which is being repaired along with the water main.
13: Well, today's To Your Health report is sponsored by Johns Hopkins Medicine Arlington. There's a warning about another type of opioids. WTOP's Jimmy Alexander is hearing from an expert about the emerging threat.
16: In over 30 years of practice, I'd say this is probably one of the most challenging times I've ever seen.
17: That's Dr. Chris Holstig, a medical toxicologist and director of UVA Health's Blue Ridge Poison Center, warning about orphenes, a class of potent synthetic opioids that are illegal, have no approved medical use in the U.S., and can stop a person from breathing and cause death.
16: It gets mixed in with other substances that might be opioids, so someone may be purchasing on the street, not legally.
17: Another problem is testing. Of the 74 hospitals covered by the Blue Ridge Poison Center, Holseg says only UVA Health has the technology that may be able to spot these drugs, and fentanyl test strips don't work on them either. Now, so far, his team hasn't had a confirmed case, but he says waiting for one would be a mistake.
16: And that's part of the warning I'm trying to put out, because my colleagues around the country are actually seeing these, and we're seeing deaths with them.
17: Jimmy Alexander, WTOP News.
13: WTOP's To Your Health Report is sponsored by Johns Hopkins Medicine, located in Arlington in Ballston Quarter.
2: A man is now facing charges after a scare at the University of Maryland. University police say he was driving a van aggressively on campus yesterday morning while wearing a face mask and waving what appeared to be a weapon. That turned out to be a gaming rifle used for video games. Still, 40-year-old Christopher Garner of D.C. is now facing numerous charges, including making a threat of mass violence. Police are thanking the community for quickly calling officers about the incident. They say anyone with more information should contact them as well.
13: 89 years after Amelia Earhart's disappearance, a team of researchers is set to lead an expedition to determine whether a tiny image on a map shows the wreckage of her plane. Researcher Rick Pettigrew says they will be looking into a lagoon within the tiny island nation of Carrabba's in the middle of the Pacific Ocean.
0: It is a very remote island. There couldn't be anything there, but there's something big there. It looks like a big metal thing.
13: Now the expedition is set for next week.
2: Did the White Sox win their playoff opener with some divine intervention? The team got a letter from Pope Leo on the same day of their playoff opener against the Astros. Leo is, of course, a White Sox fan dating to his days growing up in Chicago. He wrote, "It is my hope that the White Sox will continue to foster bonds of friendship and solidarity among people." He added, "I willingly invoke the Almighty's abundant blessings upon you and your loved ones." He didn't do anything for the Astros, I don't think.
13: I was going to say.
2: Manager Will Venable says the Pope having our back means a lot.
13: Oh, yeah. I have a lot of Astro fans back home, and they were like, "We didn't even have a chance."
2: Yeah, really.
13: When he got the Pope backing up the other team. Sports on WTOP, powered by Maximus, moving people and technology forward. Dave Preston.
18: Tough to go against the Pope.
13: Yeah.
2: God could not be reached for comment on this.
18: Playoff baseball began with a quadruple header. Atlanta got things going with an Austin Riley 3-run homer in the eighth that puts the Braves ahead to stay in their 5-3 win over Philadelphia. A couple of routes, New York Yankees blasting Boston 9-0 in game one of their series. San Diego smoking the Chicago Cubs by the score of 8-0. Chicago White Sox prevail over Houston 6-3. NFL Commanders arriving in London late last night. Sam Cosmi, Nick Cross not making the trip due to injury, although quarterback Jaden Daniels, as well as the recently signed running back Austin Eckler, did burgundy and gold face Indianapolis this week in week four. The NHL regular season began with defending champ Carolina slipping to Florida in overtime. The Capitals play their opener Friday at the Hurricanes, and the player to watch, according to Tom Wilson, is a healthy Pierre-Luc Dubois.
19: I think he looks phenomenal. I think he had an injury last year that affected his game. I think right now he's probably the fittest. He's the best skating player on our team on the ice today, at least it looked like. So I know he's hungry. He wants to make some noise this year.
18: Injuries limited the forward to 29 games last winter after he posted a career-high 66 points the previous year for the Caps. College football, Maryland dealing with the two-game slide where they've coughed up 89 points and whispers about the status of head coach Mike Locksley.
20: I understand the frustration our fans have. They care and expect to win, just like we do across the street. I know our team is disappointed in the way they've played the last couple of games. But just like I expect, just like I've modeled for them, we know that the only way to get it fixed is to play better.
18: Terps visit unbeaten Nebraska Saturday. Now, they have beaten the Cornhuskers in Lincoln just as recently as a few years ago. So they have been able to win on the road in this series. Dave Preston, WTOP Sports.
2: All right, Dave, coming up, hope that a drinking water crisis will be averted today. It's 5:57.
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13: Rita Kessler.
10: And the top things that we're watching right now, if you're traveling on northbound 28, The delays are basically from McLaren Road heading past the Dulles Toll Road. Keep an eye out for anything near Old Ox Road or 606 trying to get past that area. Not sure if it's leftover work or whether there's a crash in that area. If you're on the Fairfax County Parkway, delays northbound headed toward Burke Center Parkway with a report of a wreck. And in the district, it is inbound New York Avenue after West Virginia, Montana, near where the Target is there. Left lane blocked with a vehicle that lost a tire. The WTOP Traffic Center is presented by Window Nation. 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I'm Rita Kessler. Your next traffic report in about 10 minutes.
2: And here is 7 News meteorologist Eileen Whalen.
4: Rounding out the month of September with some warmer afternoon highs near 80 degrees. That's about 5 degrees above normal. Now, it is cool this morning, and also there are a few pockets of some patchy dense fog, so watch out for reduced visibility through about 9 o'clock. Otherwise, we'll have a mix of clouds and sun today, and then overnight lows back into the upper 50s to lower 60s. Tomorrow and Friday, warmer in the mid to upper 80s, but a cold front late Friday will trigger a few scattered showers, and then we'll track cooler highs in the 60s for the weekend. I'm 7 News meteorologist Eileen Whalen in the Storm Alert Weather Center.
13: 58 degrees in Fort Belvoir, 62 in Foggy Bottom, 60 degrees in Silver Spring.
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2: Good morning, I'm John Aaron.
13: I'm Kristen Diaz. Coming up,
2: good news for water customers in Prince George's and Montgomery counties today.
13: Well, charges have been filed after the death of a 13-year-old boy riding an e-bike in Fairfax.
5: Maryland residents, the clock is ticking to get your vehicle registered in the place where you live.
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5: I'm Alan Etter.
7: 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I'm Lynn Bowie.
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8: From ABC News, I'm Sherry Preston. Following weeks of warnings about rogue AI models and possible threats to humanity, the result of a White House meeting on AI that the industry has decided to police itself. ABC's Elizabeth Schulze says it's not a whole lot different than what they've already been doing.
21: There isn't really a concrete plan that would change anything that these companies are already doing, at least from a federal regulation point of view. The president came out to speak to reporters after this meeting and said that they had a great conversation, that they all talked about the benefits of AI and how much it's benefiting the American economy already. And then the president basically said these companies are going to continue to self-regulate.
8: Defense Secretary Pete Hegseth is set to announce an overhaul at the Pentagon, cutting the number of generals and admirals by 20%. Also announced this week, the U.S. is withdrawing all troops from Iraq for the second time, more than 20 years after they originally went in. Former special counsel Jack Smith before the Senate Judiciary Committee defending the two criminal investigations against President Trump and defending himself against perjury allegations brought by Missouri Senator Eric Schmidt.
24: Schmidt claimed to have messages proving Smith attended a Hawks basketball game in Atlanta in 2024 during the scandal surrounding Georgia prosecutor Fonnie Willis.
27: You will go down as a total dirtbag.
24: Smith then revealed he was at a basketball game.
27: I recall going to a University of Maryland basketball game where Caitlin Clark was playing.
24: Senator Amy Klobuchar offered this explanation.
28: Could it then be that University of Iowa's the Hawkeyes?
24: Smith saying he was not at a Hawks game, but a Hawkeyes game.
8: Schmidt refused to take back his dirtbag comment, however. That was ABC's Hannah Batah. The lawsuit brought against Cornell University in regard to an alleged gang rape on campus 2 years ago has put a spotlight on how schools handle accusations. New York Governor Kathy Hochul calling for an outside investigation. This is ABC News.
13: Good morning. It's 6:02 on this Wednesday, September 30th. Currently 63 degrees at WTOP. Oh, good morning, everyone. I'm Kristen Diaz. So glad you're with us.
2: I'm John Aaron. Our top local story. The power is now back on at WSSC Water's Potomac Filtration Plant. That plant pumps out nearly 120 million gallons of water a day, affecting nearly 2 million customers across Prince George's and Montgomery counties. An electrical issue there interrupted water cleansing yesterday morning. WSSC Water's Deputy GM David McDonough says we are not out of the woods yet, though.
29: Until storage recovers and electric service at the plant returns to normal, the risk of low pressure, loss of water services remain for customers across the service. As of right now, we are only asking customers to conserve.
2: WSSC Water is asking customers to limit water use if possible.
13: A big restoration project is on the way for Ocean City following the weekend nor'easter that destroyed parts of the beach and dunes. The Army Corps of Engineers has approved a $25.7 million contract to pump nearly a million cubic yards of sand onto the beach. Now, it comes from a shoal more than 7 miles offshore. Officials say that the work is designed to restore the beach's storm protection system and to keep the coastline ready for next summer's tourism season.
2: A garbage truck driver has been charged in the death of a 13-year-old boy who was riding an e-bike near a Fairfax middle school this month. Police say the boy was riding on the sidewalk along Pickett Road after school September 9th when he entered a crosswalk and was hit by the truck, leaving a shopping center. The driver, Lawrence Onley, says he was not aware he hit someone. He's been charged with careless driving and infliction of injury or death on a vulnerable road user.
0: He was given a $1,500 secure bond, but this is a type of charge that is very serious. It could conceivably contain some time incarcerated, and it is devastating for the family of this 13-year-old.
2: That's News 4 reporter Jackie Benson. This was one of three crashes involving Fairfax County students on bikes or scooters that same day.
13: Well, new details on the mistrial of D.C. council member Trayon White. His attorneys say the jury was reportedly 9-3 in favor of acquitting him. The judge declared a mistrial Monday after jurors could not reach a verdict. Prosecutors say they plan to try White again, but his lawyers are asking the judge to dismiss the case. Now, White is accused of accepting $35,000 to help a businessman with D.C. government contracts. White continues to say he did nothing wrong.
2: Starting tomorrow, if you live in Maryland and your car is registered somewhere else, the MVA will be cracking down. That story from WTOP's Alan Etter.
1: But really, we just want to bring people into compliance. That's our goal. We don't want anybody to face additional sanctions.
3: And the sanctions, according to Maryland Motor Vehicle Administrator Chrissy Neiser, could be steep. After moving to Maryland, you have 60 days to register your vehicle in the state. Then it's a $7 penalty per day for each day the vehicle isn't registered in Maryland, up to $420.
1: It's also probably important to point out that there are different requirements from state to state. For example, insurance requirements are different between Virginia and Maryland. You know, safety inspection requirements are not the same between jurisdictions, and that's why it's important.
3: If after 120 days the vehicle is not in compliance, local law enforcement will be notified to either impound the vehicle or boot it and seize out-of-state plates. Alan Etter, WTOP News.
13: Well, October starts tomorrow. Are you ready for a little bit of Halloween? WTOP's Lynn Bowie visited Total Party in LaFont Plaza to check out the top trending costumes for this year.
9: Spider-Man is the best seller.
14: That's spandex material, so people really like this quality.
9: Owner Lorenzo Caltagirone says popular movies always provide Halloween inspiration. The Odyssey for a couple's costume. Toy Story 5 for the family.
14: 50% of our annual sales happen in the month of October. Yes, you heard that right, 50%. And of that 50%, 80% happens that last week. This is our Christmas, right? So there's a lot riding on this coming month.
9: The costume that's forever popular?
14: Ghostface always does well. 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
9: He's also waiting for a shipment of blonde wigs for people dressing up as Dolly Parton. In Southwest, Lynn Bowie, WTOP News.
2: 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It's 6:07.
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13: All right. Good morning, everyone. Time to check our roads and our weather. Here's Rita Kessler in the WTOP Traffic Center.
4: And right now, thanks to callers for filling in the blanks on what's going on the northbound Fairfax County Parkway before Burke Center Parkway. First the right lane, then the left lane blocked with the crash. There wasn't any response with it at last check. Delays are back to 123 already. We're also seeing delays along 234 northbound, trying to make your way towards Sudley Manor Drive. So basically from University Boulevard to Sudley Manor Drive with nothing reported. 66, however, looks good right now. Northbound 28, still a little heavy approaching and passing the toll road headed towards 606, so watch out for anything there. Northbound 95, heavy, Dale City into Woodbridge. Still no issues on 395 right now. If you're on the Beltway, the inner loop delays, St. Barnabas toward the Wilson Bridge. Outer loop heavy from New Hampshire around past Georgia Avenue. 270, the slowest point is out of Urbana headed past 109. Then it looks good to the lane divide. While in the district, it is southbound DC 295, the delay from Eastern toward Pennsylvania Avenue and inbound New York Avenue after West Virginia, Montana near the Target there. The left lane had been blocked with a broken down vehicle. Avoid the malarkey and shenanigans that can come with fake payments, unsafe meetups, and endless haggling. Sell to Fitzgerald Auto Malls and know exactly who you're dealing with. Go to FitzBuysCars.com. I'm Rita Kessler, your next traffic report in about 10 minutes.
13: 7 News meteorologist Eileen Whalen.
10: Well, it's nice that we're starting off the day with clear skies, but the clear skies allow the temperature to fall to the dew point overnight. What does that mean? Some pockets of patchy fog, so be mindful of that for the early morning commute. Otherwise, a mix of clouds and sun on this Wednesday. Highs in the upper 70s to lower 80s, but a more summery feel tomorrow and Friday afternoons. Highs will be in the mid to upper 80s with higher humidity. Rain chances return Friday evening with a cold front. It's now trending a little drier Saturday around 70. And a few showers still likely Sunday with highs in the 60s. I'm 7 News meteorologist Eileen Whalen in the Storm Alert Weather Center.
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13: Money news on WTOP. So Target is trying to win over holiday shoppers before the season starts to ramp up. They are now lowering their prices on nearly 2,000 home and clothing items, including shirts, shoes, and bedding, priced at 15 to 20% lower than last year. Now, the company says it's part of an ongoing effort to offer value as consumers look for ways to save money. Shoppers will also be able to find additional deals during next week's Target Circle Deal Days event.
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2: 6:14, I'm John Aaron.
13: Hi there, I'm Kristen Diaz. Glad you're with us. So police in Baltimore County, they say 17 people are under arrest after a Sunday night shooting near Towson University. A search of a nearby apartment recovered several firearms, drugs, and cash. 15 adults and 2 juveniles were charged. 3 are Towson students. An 18-year-old shooting victim was hospitalized with serious injuries. Police say it is still an active investigation.
2: A Fairfax County library is offering more training to staff and reassuring the public in response to community complaints about disruptions and safety. WTOP Scott Gelman reports some of those issues stemmed from a weeks-long library closure this summer.
11: The library here in Reston was shut down for a few weeks while the AC got fixed.
23: We have been thinking about some of the additional disruption that happened because of the sort of abuse of the parking lot. And, you know, we're looking into ways to improve that situation.
11: Eric Carzon is director of Fairfax County's library system. The branch is right next to the Embry-Rucker Community Shelter. He says in some cases, people were sleeping in front of the book drop box and saying hostile things when someone tried to make a return.
23: I get it. You know, some folks had some bad experiences, and that happens. It's unfortunate. But, you know, in public librarianship, it's a balance. You know, we are trying to be welcoming to all people.
11: This is the only county library with a security guard, and over half of the incidents, which range from trespassing to erratic behavior, require the police to be called.
23: It's taken quite a few weeks to sort of get back to normal. You know, if you were to walk around the branch today, very quiet, neat, orderly, clean.
11: In Fairfax County, Scott Gelman, WTOP News.
13: A federal union for Environmental Protection Agency employees is suing to restore its collective bargaining agreement. Federal News Network's Dree Friedman explains.
24: The American Federation of Government Employees alleges that EPA violated both the Administrative Procedure Act and the First Amendment when it terminated its union contract last August. The new lawsuit also challenges EPA's timing for canceling the agreement, which came just before the agency began disciplining employees who had signed a dissent letter against the Trump administration months earlier. Justin Chen is president of AFGE Council 238.
26: It was a big tell with regards to what they were waiting on to be able to do this without interference of the unions on behalf of these members.
24: Dree Friedman, Federal News Network.
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13: After a week of fierce competition, there's a new Fat Bear Week champion. His name is backpack.
2: Okay.
13: He's well known for his peaceful nature, they say. This contest, of course, celebrating the heftiest bear in one Alaska National Park and the resilience of the brown bears that live in the preserve. Backpack took in more than 100,000 votes, or just over 50% of the poll. His mom, his little mommy there, Holly, was the Fat Bear Week champion in 2019.
2: Dynasty.
13: Legacy.
2: Here is a look at the top stories we're working on at WTOP.
13: The power is back on at a major filtration plant for WSSC. Residents in Prince George's and Montgomery counties are still, though, being asked to conserve water.
2: A major overhaul is expected for the Pentagon to be announced today.
13: The jury in D.C. Councilmember Trayon White's federal bribery trial was reportedly split 9-3 in favor of acquittal.
2: Keep it here. Full details on these stories in the minutes ahead.
13: Time for traffic and weather here on WTOP. Ms. Rita Kessler.
4: And let's look at some beltway delays right now. If you're on the outer loop in Maryland, that slowdown is from 95 around Past Georgia Avenue. Inner loop delays from

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1: Virginia, Montana, headed toward Fenwick Street. Looks like that may be where the car that lost a tire is sitting there in the left lane. Southbound DC 295 slows from Eastern Avenue, passing East Capitol Street, and the inbound Suitland Parkway starting to slow, approaching Branch Avenue, approaching the traffic light at Stanton Road, and then before Martin Luther King Jr. Avenue, headed toward 295 and the Douglas Bridge. For victims of drunk and drug driving, your grief is unique, but you are not alone. 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I'm Rita Kessler, your next traffic report in about 10 minutes.
2: And here is 7 News meteorologist Eileen Whalen.
3: A cool start this morning. We're dry, but watch out for a few pockets of some patchy fog. Visibility improves area-wide by 9 a.m. and we'll be in for a warmer afternoon with highs around 80 degrees with a mix of sun and clouds. Patchy fog possible again overnight. Tomorrow, the month of October, starts warm. Highs in the mid-80s, and Friday quite warm as well, mid to upper 80s, and becoming more humid. We could have some rain late Friday as a cold front slides through. That'll drop temps for the weekend, turning a little drier Saturday around 70. Showers still likely on Sunday. I'm 7 News meteorologist Eileen Whalen in the Storm Alert Weather Center.
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4: 622.
2: For many Maryland families, a bigger rent bill can mean less money for everything else. And a new report says it's also contributing to poverty. Maryland Matters reports about 21% of the state's poverty is tied to high housing costs. That is the seventh highest rate in the country. The median Maryland rent is now more than $1,800 a month, compared with just under $1,400 nationwide. Researchers estimate that if rents drop by 20%, Maryland's poverty rate could fall by about 24%. The report says building more housing, including smaller and more affordable homes, could help bring down costs.
4: All right, the Mystics' record-breaking season is in danger of ending tonight at CareFirst Arena after Atlanta rallied to victory in Game 1 of their best of three WNBA playoff series. But in today's DC Sports Filtered, Rob Woodfork says the Mystics' biggest obstacle looks awfully familiar.
6: 22 turnovers. If you followed this team all season, you know we've been here before. Turnovers were the Mystics' biggest problem early in the year, and though they largely got it under control after the All-Star break, they still finished with the most in the WNBA. Then came Sunday. The Mystics led Atlanta by 11, dominated the glass 50-31, and got impressive playoff debuts from Sonia Citron and Kiki Iriafin. Yet they lost by 15. And easy math tells you how much those 22 turnovers, becoming 27 Atlanta points, mattered. That's what makes tonight such an interesting test for the youngest team in WNBA history. The talent is no longer the question. Neither is

0: whether they can beat Atlanta. They did it twice during the regular season and were halfway to doing it again Sunday. It's whether they can finally leave their old problem behind when the stakes are highest. And here's some history. The last playoff game played in this building, Game 5 of the 2019 WNBA Finals. The Mystics walked off the floor that day as champions. 7 years later, if this generation is to earn another one, it'll have to grow up fast. I'm Rob Woodfork, and that's DC Sports Filtered.
1: More sports brought to you by Amentum, delivering advanced solutions for space and defense. Talking some baseball, Dave Preston.
2: That's right. Playoff baseball served up one wicked rough night for two Massachusetts communities because you want to root for the hometown kids. You want to see them do well. But what happens when they star for your big league team's arch rival? New York Yankees beating Boston 9-0 last night behind a pair of homers from Cohasset native Ben Rice and 10 strikeouts from Weymouth-born Cam Schlittler. Atlanta takes game one of their wild card series from Philadelphia 5-3 San Diego and the Chicago White Sox also victorious. NFL Commanders arriving in London for their week 4 game with Indianapolis, minus the injured Sam Cosmi and Nick Cross, although quarterback Jaden Daniels and the recently signed running back Austin Eckler did make the trip. WNBA playoffs, Mystics meet Atlanta in game 2 of their first round series 3 nights after losing a game 1 to the Dream coach Sidney Johnson.
3: Stay focused on our game plan for 40 minutes. We know that it's hard to win in the W. I don't want to give away too much of our X's and O's, but we felt pretty comfortable for about, 20 plus minutes. And then some things that we wanted to do, we just didn't execute.
2: Washington went 15-7 at home during the regular season. The NHL regular season got underway with defending champ Carolina falling to Florida in overtime. Capitals visit the Hurricanes Friday to start their season. Defenseman Jacob Chychrun and company retooling after missing the playoffs.
4: I mean, it was a long summer, so I think we had plenty of time to flush that out. Listen, no one's going to dwell on the past. We have an opportunity in front of us with a phenomenal group to do something special, and that's going to be our focus here from the start.
2: Chychrun enjoying quite a run so far in D.C., setting career highs in goals and points each of the last 2 years. Dave Preston, WTOP Sports.
5: Coming up after traffic and weather, a major overhaul is expected to be announced today at the Pentagon. Good morning, it's 627.
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1: Traffic and weather, let's go to Rita.
10: And right now, let's start out with the delays that we're seeing into the district or heading into the district, as the case may be, on Route 50 inbound or westbound, off and on volume from 410 headed toward New York Avenue. On inbound New York Avenue, brief volume approaching the traffic light at Bladensburg Road, then a slowdown after West Virginia, Montana, headed toward 16th Street. That is where the left lane is blocked with a vehicle that lost a tire. Southbound DC 295 is heavy from Eastern Avenue all the way to Penn Pennsylvania Avenue with the lanes open. Northbound I-295, a little heavy getting into Blue Plains. While in Virginia, northbound Fairfax County Parkway before Burke Center Parkway. First the right lane, then the left lane was blocked with the crash. 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I'm Rita Kessler, your next traffic report in about 10 minutes.
5: Thank you very much. And you know what? Today we are starting off with temperatures in the 50s and the 60s again. It's 58 degrees in Rockville, 57 degrees in Ashburn, and 61 in Fort Washington. Right now it is 62 degrees at WTOP.
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1: Good morning, I'm John Aaron.
5: Hey there, I'm Kristen Diaz. Teddy Galman is our producer.
1: Our top story, progress for WSSC water customers in Prince George's and Montgomery counties. The power is back on at the Potomac Filtration Plant now, and water is again flowing there. Service there was interrupted yesterday morning. Officials chalked it up to electrical infrastructure issues. And while power returned last night, WSSC Water Deputy General Manager David McDonough says the process of restoring full service is still underway.
13: It takes some time and effort to get raw water from the Potomac River up to the plant and then out to your tap. And that process is ongoing as we steadily increase production at the Potomac plant. At this point, continued conservation is critical. The essential water use only request is still in effect, and every reduction in demand on the system helps storage and the system recover faster.
1: However, for WSSC water customers in Montgomery and Prince George's counties, you are still being asked to conserve your water. You're told to turn off lawn sprinklers, take shorter showers, and cut back on the use of toilets, washing machines, and dishwashers until further notice.
5: Happening today, a major overhaul is expected to be announced at the Pentagon.
14: Defense Secretary Pete Hegseth is set to announce major cuts in military leadership, cutting the number of generals and admirals by 20%. Last September, Hegseth warned top brass of changes while pushing new fitness and grooming standards.
15: It's tiring to look out at combat formations, or really any formation, and see fat troops. Likewise, it's completely unacceptable to see fat generals and admirals.
14: Today's announcement comes the same day the U.S. is withdrawing troops from Iraq. The final troops set to leave today. It's the second time the U.S. has withdrawn.
5: Now, that is ABC's Lionel Moyes reporting.
1: Meantime, the Defense Department has also decided to stop appointing civilians as tenured faculty at military academies. Hegseth signed a memo yesterday outlining the change, saying he wanted to refocus the institutions on warfighting. He argues that civilian academic norms have diluted a focus on military readiness. Current tenured faculty apparently will not be affected. The decision is part of Hegseth's broader efforts to reshape military education, including severing ties with prestigious universities and introducing courses centered on Western civilization. The move aligns with conservative efforts to challenge tenure in higher education.
5: Well, ICE is reportedly planning another hiring surge. Former officials tell the Washington Post the agency could bring on 5,000 new employees in the coming months. The hiring blitz would echo an effort from last year to bring on thousands of agents by offering signing bonuses and relaxed standards. Now, some former officials have criticized the accelerating hiring. A whistleblower last year said ICE had hired officers without checking their fingerprints or identities.
1: We're learning new details about jury deliberations in D.C. Councilmember Trayon White's federal bribery trial. His defense attorney says the panel was split 9-3 in favor of acquittal. The judge declared a mistrial Monday after jurors failed to come to a unanimous agreement on the verdict. Meantime, White says he's ready to get back to work. WTOP's Mike Murillo reports on that.
16: White already faced strained relationships after the council expelled him and Ward 8 voters returned him to office. Now, after private conversations and evidence aired at trial, Julius Hobson Jr., an adjunct professor at George Washington University, says rebuilding trust can be even harder.
17: That trust factor in this business is really important. And once it goes away, it doesn't come back.
16: He says that matters when White needs other members to support his priorities.
17: His ability to try to deliver for his ward is going to be decreased substantially.
16: With prosecutors promising another trial, White could continue serving while the criminal case remains unresolved. Mike Murillo, WTOP News.
1: Many council members are not speaking publicly about the mistrial. Among those who is, Councilmember Charles Allen, who says the mistrial doesn't change his view that White violated the council's code of conduct.
5: Well, there's some controversy over what Virginia should do with the money from a settlement with Meta. Now, the state is set to receive at least $353 million over 10 years from the social media giant. Now, Attorney General Jay Jones, who was involved in the suit, wants his office to keep a third of the money. Now, his office says it needs additional resources for lawyers to pursue claims against other social media companies. The funds are part of a $17 billion settlement with Meta over its practices targeting young people on social media platforms, including Facebook, Instagram, and WhatsApp. The Richmond Times-Dispatch reports it's not unusual for parts of the government to battle over how to divide major financial windfalls.
1: Today's To Your Health report is sponsored by Johns Hopkins Medicine Arlington. The opioid crisis has already taken a devastating toll on the country, and doctors say another threat is now adding to the danger. WTOP's Jimmy Alexander explains why orphans are now raising concern.
18: You know, they're potent opioids, and as opioids, they can cause people to stop breathing and can cause death.
19: Medical toxicologist Dr. Chris Holsteg, who leads the Blue Ridge Poison Center, says a major issue is testing. UVA Health can detect them, but the other 73 hospitals in its network cannot.
18: Our detection methods are, quite frankly, antiquated right now. It makes it really challenging to know the prevalence of these in society and be able to get good warnings out.
19: Holsteg said this is one of the most challenging times he's seen in 30 years of practicing medicine.
18: I wish I could say the fentanyl test strips will prevent this from occurring. They don't. They're only looking for fentanyl.
19: Orphans, according to Holsteg, can turn up in drugs bought on the street, including heroin or counterfeit pills someone may think are prescription medication.
18: We at the University of Virginia Health have not yet found them, but I have a growing concern because my colleagues across the country have seen these arise.
19: Jimmy Alexander, WTOP News.
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20: 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I'm John Werdunk.
1: Plus, we've got a warm-up on the way. We'll have your forecast at 6:36.
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5: Let's go ahead and check in with Rita Kessler in the WTOP Traffic Center.
10: And let's start out in the district on inbound New York Avenue with the delay after South Dakota to the traffic light at Bladensburg Road. And then from West Virginia, Montana, headed toward Fenwick Street, it is the left lane still blocked with that broken down vehicle. Vehicle had lost a tire. Off and on volume from before Florida Avenue headed toward the 3rd Street Tunnel. Northbound in the 3rd Street Tunnel slows toward New York Avenue. There'd been an earlier incident on New York Avenue near the tunnel that quickly cleared, so your travel lanes have reopened. In Maryland, westbound 50 before 202, that was a report of a wreck. Watch for response. In Virginia, the northbound Fairfax County Parkway before Burke Center Parkway, first the right lane, then the left lane was blocked with a crash. And if you're on northbound at 28, we're still seeing a delay from Frying Pan Road headed toward the toll road where there may be a new crash. 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I'm Rita Kessler, your next traffic report in about 10 minutes.
1: 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Your 7 News meteorologist, Eileen Whalen.
0: A really nice fall day ends the month of September. A cool start this morning with high temperatures a little above normal, 78 to 83 for daytime highs with southerly winds 5 to 10 miles per hour. Tracking a warming trend Thursday and Friday in the mid to upper 80s or cooler for the weekend in the 60s. And we'll track a chance for rain Friday night and a few showers Sunday. I'm 7 News meteorologist Eileen Whalen in the Storm Alert Weather Center.
5: Right now it is 57 degrees in Manassas, 62 in Metro Center, 60 degrees in Frederick.
1: Money News, an investing app, is putting AI in the driver's seat, letting users research stocks, build trading strategies, and even place trades automatically. Robinhood unveiled its new AI tool called Robinhood Agents at an investor summit in Houston. Users can set trading limits and decide whether they want to approve each trade themselves. Robinhood is also planning 24/7 weekend trading for stocks, along with new products, including futures contracts. Regulators warn that letting AI make trades on its own comes with risks, including decisions that can be difficult to predict or explain. The new AI tools are expected to roll out soon to eligible U.S. customers.
5: Well, there's a new survey looking at the best small cities in the country, and some local cities did well. Here's WTOP business reporter John Wardock.
20: WalletHub compared more than 1,300 small cities and looked at factors like affordability, economic health, quality of life, and safety. And Leesburg ranked 13th overall, scoring in the top percentile. And not too far behind was Rockville. It ranked 30th overall. Other local cities that ranked in the top 50, Ashburn, Frederick, and Annapolis. John Wardock, WTOP News.
1: 641. The Orioles are making some off-season moves, starting with their ballpark. The team says it's removing about 2,000 seats from the left field upper deck at Camden Yards. It's replacing them with a new social gathering space, as it's called, that includes a bar, concessions, and standing room views. Orioles officials say fans have been asking for more open spaces. Funding for the renovations comes from a law passed by the General Assembly that granted up to $600 million to both the Orioles and Ravens. The changes are expected to be in place for opening day 2027.
5: A Hollywood power broker is telling his story in a no-holds-barred memoir.
2: This is the Bloomberg Business of Entertainment Report. He's one of the most famous and hard-hitting talent agents in the world. Ari Emanuel is the executive chairman of WME Group, the agency whose clients include Dwayne Johnson, Matt Damon, and Ben Affleck. He's also the CEO and executive chairman of TKO Group, the owner of UFC and World Wrestling Entertainment. Now Emanuel is telling his story in a new memoir, Roll the Calls. Bloomberg's Lucas Shaw, who's interviewed him a number of times, was most surprised at how self-reflective he is.
3: How willing he is to own up to certain failures. Some of his critics would say he takes too much credit for things, but at least when it comes to things like his marriage or his kids, he is honest about things that he has gotten wrong.
2: The book has been in the works for about a decade.
3: The logical reason would be, I guess, the desire to myth build and ensure his legacy, and this allows him to sort of tell his story on his terms.
2: Lisa Mateo, Bloomberg Radio.
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5: Hi there, I'm Kristen Diaz. Thanks for waking up with us. Virginia Senator Mark Warner's latest push to get new AI safety legislation approved has been rejected on the Senate floor. Details from WTOP's Mitchell Miller today on The Hill.
8: Senator Warner says Congress shouldn't wait to act before it's too late.
26: We should not miss the moment to put a safety protocol in place now.
8: Warner and other Democrats introduced legislation that seeks to establish enforceable safety guidelines for AI developers, which President Trump opposes. Warner says AI agents can do real damage in a number of areas.
26: I'm not an AI doomer, but the ability to have these AI agents take over and shut down part of the financial system is real.
8: He tried to get the bill passed by unanimous consent, but Texas Republican Ted Cruz objected.
27: I would be glad to address my concerns with the sponsors and to work together. We need a bipartisan solution.
8: On Capitol Hill, Mitchell Miller, WTOP News.
1: Something new is coming for people applying for a passport.
28: Starting next year, Americans will be able to apply for their first passport entirely online.
1: That is Secretary of State Marco Rubio talking about President Trump's new artificial intelligence website, which will allow Americans to apply for passports online. Rubio says the America.gov site should help speed up the passport process. He says a user can type, "How do I apply for my first passport?" into the search bar of the America.gov website. From there, people can take their own passport photo, see an example of how it will look on the document, and pay for it.
5: Well, the Prince George's County Council is still negotiating the final details of a plan to help fund the proposed Sphere National Harbor. And even with some key issues unresolved, WTOP's John Doman reports that a council committee has moved that project forward.
29: By 9 a.m., the room was packed with union workers, but the committee finally met 6 hours after they were supposed to start, spending the day negotiating, and even then, a deal still hasn't been reached.
30: What we're really focusing on is the components around hiring.
29: Council Chair Crystal Oriotta explaining why it took so long for the committee to finally meet and decide to advance the bill without a recommendation.
30: Tightening the language around our MBEs and our county-based businesses. We've talked about how we're going to invest in infrastructure and traffic.
29: It was essentially a punt that still allows the council to reach a deal by the end of October. Without that, nothing will be finalized before 2027. In Largo, John Dome in WTOP News.
1: Now to the top stories we're working on here at WTOP.
5: There is hope that an essential water use order to limit your consumption can be lifted later today for millions of people in Prince George's and Montgomery counties.
1: The big restoration project is on the way for Ocean City following the past weekend's nor'easter.
5: A major overhaul is expected to be announced today at the Pentagon, and it will reportedly eliminate the jobs of some top military leaders.
1: Keep it here. Full details on these stories in the minutes ahead.
5: traffic and weather on WTOP. Here's Rita Kessler.
10: And we're hearing about a wreck right now in Maryland on southbound 270. This is southbound 270 before Shady Grove Road. This was a vehicle that hit the barrier there that's between the main lanes and the local lanes, so possibly affecting the ramp from the local lanes on to southbound 270. Watch for any response showing up there. It was northbound 210 near 228 Berry Road is a report of a vehicle fire, and westbound 50 before 202 is a report of a wreck. Your delays are almost back to the Beltway trying to head past the scene. Inbound New York Avenue slows from South Dakota toward Bladensburg Road, and then approaching Fenwick Avenue, that's going to be the broken, or Fenwick Street, actually. The left lane is blocked with a broken down vehicle. Then you're going to see delays before Florida Avenue off and on headed toward the 3rd Street Tunnel. In Virginia, the wreck was reported as northbound on the Fairfax County Parkway before Burke Center Parkway, taking the right side, then the left side. Response should be there at the scene. Northbound 28, still incredibly slow from McLaren, trying to head toward the Dulles Toll Road, so watch out for anything there. Traffic brought to you by Navy Federal Credit Union. 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Our members are the mission. I'm Rita Kessler, your next traffic report in about 10 minutes.
1: And here is 7 News meteorologist Eileen Whalen.
0: Well, after we get through some pockets of some locally dense fog early this morning, we'll actually have a pretty nice afternoon with highs around 80 degrees. So it'll be above normal for highs today and even warmer for your Thursday and Friday with highs in the mid to upper 80s. But a cold front will bring rain showers and cooler temperatures to the area for the weekend. I'm 7 News meteorologist Eileen Whalen in the Storm Alert Weather Center.
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5: 6:52.
1: A flight from Dubai to Israel made an emergency landing in Saudi Arabia today, raising fears of a possible hijacking. Israeli officials say the scare actually stemmed from a fight between the plane's pilots. Israel scrambled warplanes as a precaution. The incident is still under investigation.
5: Well, ever come up with a gadget or invention, you just aren't exactly sure how to get off the ground. WTOP's Luke Luker takes us to the company that will take that bar napkin sketch and turn it into a full working product.
15: Most of our customers are just regular people who have idea and they want to bring it to the reality.
7: And at X-Pro, they use AutoCAD software, CNC machines, laser cutters, and 3D printers to build a prototype. They also can help set up larger scale manufacturing and fulfillment, but it's a long process.
15: If the product is really simple, I would say at least a year. If something is more complex, year to 2 years.
7: Founder and CEO Alex Tomic got his start in the product design space when he was just a teenager in his home country of Serbia, but quickly realized that his full potential could not be reached there and moved to the U.S.
15: I moved here because of the better opportunity, and I strongly believe in that.
7: He launched X-Pro back in 2016 and now usually has around 30 projects that are being worked on at any given point, employing dozens of engineers.
15: I'm literally involved in every single of those active products. My day starts at 5 and ends at 11.
7: They have also developed X-Pro Ventures, where the company would partner with inventors and fund 100% of their ideas for a percentage on the back end.
15: People have ideas. Usually the money is the problem.
7: In Fairfax, Luke Luger, WTOP News.
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1: 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The clinic is first come, first serve. 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
5: 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Dave Preston.
2: Talking a little playoff baseball this morning, gang, as the wild card round began with a thriller in Atlanta as Austin Riley's three-run homer puts the Braves ahead to stay over Philadelphia 5-3. New York Yankees blow out Boston 9-0 behind a pair of homers from Ben Rice. Chicago White Sox and San Diego also notch wins. NFL Commanders arriving in London late last night with the injured Sam Cosby and Nick Cross not making the trip, although quarterback Jaden Daniels and the recently signed running back Austin Eckler did. WNBA playoffs. Mystics facing elimination this evening as they host Atlanta in game two of their first round series. But Coach Sidney Johnson has causes for confidence.
3: Honestly, like, we don't quit. Like, even when the game, you know, got away from us in the third, it wasn't like we quit and even cut it to seven, you know, in the fourth. So there's an amazing ability with this young group to bind together, you know, and stay tough mentally, but also to, like, encourage each other and stay connected. And that's what I love about this group.
2: Washington won both of their games against the Dream in D.C. during the regular season. College football, Maryland's picking up the pieces after last weekend's 51-point home loss in their Big Ten opener. With rumors surrounding his job status, head coach Mike Locksley was asked how his weekly meeting with athletic director Jim Smith went.
16: Question, understand why you ask it. It was a typical weekly meeting where we discussed the program, where it is each and every week. It was a standard meeting. Personnel matters, like we always talk about.
2: Typical weekly meeting, the standard. Mm-hmm. Maybe some other topics. Maybe fall foliage. Maybe they'll talk about apple picking.
1: Yes, pumpkin spice drinks.
2: Terps will be seeing red as they begin October. Literally, they visit Nebraska and Ohio State, who both wear that color at home. Both are also pretty darn good. Dave Preston, WTOP Sports.
1: Coming up, the defense secretary is set to announce more changes at the Pentagon. Big ones. It's 6:57.
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5: Traffic and weather on WTOP. Here's Rita Kessler.
10: Well, the top things we're watching right now, northbound 95 in Virginia. While the delays are easing in Stafford, northbound near 630 in Stafford, a crash was moved from the left lane to the left shoulder. Closer to 610, there's another wreck on the left shoulder. Then delays approaching and passing Dale Boulevard, where there was a report of a crash. Northbound 28 near the toll road, you're under police direction for the vehicle fire. That has caused a pretty big backup in Maryland. Southbound 270 in the local lanes near Shady Grove Road. It looks like the left side of the local lanes is blocked for the crash that happened in the main lanes along the right side. The WTOP Traffic Center is presented by Window Nation. 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I'm Rita Kessler. Your next traffic report in about 10 minutes.
1: And here is 7 News meteorologist Eileen Whalen.
0: A really nice fall day ends the month of September. A cool start this morning with high temperatures a little above normal. 78 to 83 for daytime highs with southerly winds 5 to 10 miles per hour. Tracking a warming trend Thursday and Friday in the mid to upper 80s or cooler for the weekend in the 60s. And we'll track a chance for rain Friday night and a few showers Sunday. I'm 7 News meteorologist Eileen Whalen in the Storm Alert Weather Center.
5: 62 degrees in Foggy Bottom. Herndon, you're at 57. Hyattsville, 58. Right now, it's 62 degrees here at WTOP.
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1: Good morning, I'm John Aaron.
5: I'm Kristen Diaz. Coming up,
1: new details this morning about water usage in Prince George's and Montgomery counties.
5: Well, plans are already underway to restore parts of Ocean City's beach destroyed by last weekend's nor'easter.
4: Councilmember Tran White back to work after a mistrial, but one D.C. political observer says
6: is the influence is gone.
4: I'm Mike Marilla.
1: Big changes could be coming to the Pentagon. We'll go deeper on that coming up at 7:15.
5: And charges have been filed after the death of a 13-year-old boy riding an e-bike. It's now 7 a.m.
8: From ABC News, I'm Sherry Preston. What happened on board a flight from Dubai to Tel Aviv overnight? Sources tell ABC News Israel is treating an altercation on board as a possible terror incident. Messages were sent from the plane about a possible hijacking, and sources say there was a violent fight on board the plane, which suffered a rapid descent and then made an emergency landing in Saudi Arabia. Some have said one of the pilots was stabbed and that there was a lot of blood. The Pentagon unveiling an overhauled military leadership structure today, as Lionel Moise has details.
9: Defense Secretary Pete Hegseth is set to announce major cuts in military leadership, cutting the number of generals and admirals by 20%. Last September, Hegseth warned top brass of changes while pushing new fitness and grooming standards.
11: It's tiring to look out at combat formations, or really any formation, and see fat troops. Likewise, it's completely unacceptable to see fat generals and admirals.
9: Today's announcement comes the same day the U.S. is withdrawing troops from Iraq. The final troops set to leave today. It's the second time the U.S. has withdrawn.
8: Following a White House meeting with AI developers, a consensus was reached among them. The companies will regulate themselves when building new AI models.
21: They're going to police themselves and live up to a moral code to do the right thing if they notice that their technology is going astray. If they see cases, for example, like we've seen in recent weeks, where AI agents go rogue or seem to not be aligned with what humans want them to do.
8: ABC's Elizabeth Schulze. The lawsuit brought by the woman who accuses said she was gang raped at a frat party 2 years ago on the campus of Cornell University, shining a light on how schools handle such accusations.
22: We need to find out what failed Jane Doe. Obviously, the system failed her, the police failed her, Cornell failed her, and we need to know what needs to happen to improve so that other victims of sexual violence don't have to go through the same trauma.
8: National Organization for Women President Kim Villanueva. 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
1: 7:02 on Wednesday, September 30th. We are at 62 degrees. We are going to be sunny with a high near 80 today. Good morning, I'm John Aaron.
5: Hi there, I'm Kristen Diaz. And let's take a look at our top stories at this hour. We have an update now on those major water restrictions in our region. Power has now been restored to WSSC Water's Potomac Water Filtration Plant. It had gone offline, leading to a request for customers in Montgomery and Prince George's counties to limit water use. But as the system builds capacity back, you're being asked to continue to use water only as necessary and to limit things like toilet flushing and dishwashing. And there's hope the advisory can be lifted by this afternoon. WTOP's Tracy Jonke has more on what led to all of this.
3: The Potomac Water Filtration Plant is powered by two Pepco feeder lines. One was taken offline earlier this month for routine maintenance.
7: Just like you have to take your car into the shop, keep it up to date.
3: WSSE water spokeswoman Lynn Riggins says that was not an issue until the second feeder went out early Tuesday morning. Riggins says a backup generator would not be feasible at a plant that produces as much as 120 million gallons of water on a given day. That's also why it took several hours to restore power and prepare the plant to ramp up to normal.
7: It's not like walking into your house and just flipping a breaker.
3: Tracy Jonke, WTOP News.
1: A big restoration project is on the way for Ocean City following the weekend nor'easter that destroyed parts of the beach there. The Army Corps of Engineers has approved a $25 million contract to pump nearly a million cubic yards of sand back onto the beach that would come from a shoal more than 7 miles offshore. Officials say the work is designed to restore the beach's storm protection system and ensure the coastline is ready for the summer tourism season.
5: Well, a garbage truck driver is now facing charges after a September 9th crash that killed a 13-year-old riding an e-bike in Fairfax County. NBC4 reporter Jackie Benson tells us.
13: This happens right after school. The 13-year-old is on the sidewalk near a shopping center when the very large truck, we are told a garbage truck, was exiting that shopping center onto Pickett Road in the city of Fairfax. The crash occurred, and this initially went out as a hit and run because the driver proceeded for a little bit of a distance before he stopped. What police tell us is that the information they developed during the investigation and speaking with the driver is that he was unaware the truck had crashed into the 13-year-old until he was alerted by police.
5: Yeah, the driver is now awaiting a court hearing.
1: We're learning more about the mistrial for D.C. Councilmember Trayon White. His defense attorney says the jury was split 9-3 in favor of acquittal. The judge declared that mistrial on Monday after jurors failed to agree on a verdict, with White facing a bribery charge. Prosecutors still say they want to retry the case, while the defense says it will ask the judge to dismiss it. In the meantime, WTOP's Mike Murillo says it's back to work for the council member.
14: White returned to the council before his trial with the criminal case hanging over him. Now he returns after a mistrial. But with his colleagues having heard weeks of evidence and private conversations aired publicly, Julius Hobson Jr., an adjunct professor at George Washington University, says that could leave White with even less influence than he had going into court.
15: I would absolutely say it's gone. Even though his constituents reelected him, his influence is gone. All he is right now is a vote.
14: The council already expelled White once, and he was voted back in. Hobson says that leaves the council with another difficult question. What, if anything, do they do about White now, especially with prosecutors promising another trial?
15: I'm one of those who believes that when the council expelled him the last time, when this first came out, that was premature. Their problem now is what do you do with him?
14: Mike Murillo, WTOP News.
1: Now, Councilmember Charles Allen says this doesn't change his view that White violated the council's code of conduct. He says he'll await the U.S. Attorney's Office's next steps. Councilmember Alyssa Silverman says the legal process needs to be respected as the case moves forward.
5: A major piece of D.C. history is reopening to the public. The African American Civil War Museum will officially reopen Wednesday after an extensive renovation and expansion at its permanent home on Vermont Avenue Northwest. The museum highlights the legacy of what were known at the time as the United States Colored Troops, who fought for the Union during the Civil War. The upgraded facility includes new exhibit space, a genealogy lab, and a featured exhibition tracing the Civil War roots of former First Lady Michelle Obama's family.
1: Coming up,
24: 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I'm John Werdahl.
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5: All right, let's go ahead and get an update with Ms. Rita Kessler in the traffic center. Good morning.
10: Good morning. We're certainly pretty busy this morning. If you're in Virginia on northbound to 28, those delays are almost back to Air and Space Museum Parkway, trying to make your way toward the toll road. This is where callers traveling southbound saw remnants of a vehicle fire. Looked like a lot of the lanes were blocked, if not all of them, so you should be under police direction, but that delay continues to grow in the area. You'll also find northbound on the Fairfax County Parkway near Burke Center Parkway. First the right, then the left side was blocked with the wreck. If you're on northbound 95 in Virginia, the wrecks in Stafford are all over on the left shoulder. Delays are starting to ease there. You're still a little heavy from Dale City into Woodbridge. Whatever was after the Prince William Parkway looks like it cleared. Then off and on volume from Lorton into Newington, then on to 395 toward Edsel Road. The volume continues from Duke Street, making your way toward King Street, and then the delay getting on to the 14th Street Bridge. If you're on the Beltway in Virginia, interloop delays out of Springfield to a point before Braddock Road, where there may be a wreck. The interloop in Maryland slows before St. Barnabas Road onto northbound I-295 into Blue Plains. Your outer loop delay is from 95, headed past 29 Colesville Road. While in the district, it is inbound New York Avenue, a delay from West Virginia, Montana, headed toward Fenwick Street. We still have the broken down vehicle taking the left lane. Southbound 270, the problem was in the local lanes before Shady Grove Road. Now, the crash had been along the left side. Looks like they had to stop everything for a bit to move everything over to the right shoulder, so everything should be moving a lot better in the local lanes. 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Regency's $47 million total warehouse liquidation is back at the world's largest furniture outlet in Waldorf. This weekend only. I'm Rita Kessler, your next traffic report in about 10 minutes.
5: 7 News meteorologist Eileen Whalen.
16: A cool start this morning. We're dry, but watch out for a few pockets of some patchy fog. Visibility improves area-wide by 9 a.m. and we'll be in for a warmer afternoon with highs around 80 degrees with a mix of sun and clouds. Patchy fog possible again overnight. Tomorrow, the month of October, starts warm. Highs in the mid-80s and Friday quite warm as well, mid to upper 80s and becoming more humid. We could have some rain late Friday as a cold front slides through. That'll drop temps for the weekend. Turning a little drier Saturday around 70. Showers still likely on Sunday. I'm 7 News meteorologist Eileen Whalen in the Storm Alert Weather Center.
1: 57 degrees in Gaithersburg, 59 in Lanham. It's 58 in Arlington.
5: Money news on WTOP. Some of the best new restaurants of 2026 in the U.S. are right here in this area. D.C.'s Lobby Bar lands at number 18 on the list of best new restaurants from Yelp. Been wanting to go try that place.
1: Now I need to, right?
5: Do a little research. Fish Shop Bar and Restaurant at the Wharf comes in at number 22. Yelp describes Lobby Bar as bringing a playful cocktail forward energy to weekend brunching near Capitol Hill. Fish Shop has a focus on responsibly sourced seafood with views of the Washington Channel and Marina. That sounds nice too.
1: Yeah, hard to argue with any of that. A major retailer doesn't want any posters in its stores that appear to have been generated by artificial intelligence. Here's WTOP business reporter John Wardock.
24: Walmart is banning signs in stores that look like AI slop. Business Insider says the retailer has issued instructions to stores about using ChatGPT, Claude, or Gemini. Walmart wants managers to stick to company policies, and the retailer joins YouTube, LinkedIn, and Meta, who have issued similar bans on using AI slop. John Wardock, WTOP News.
17: It's not too late. 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
18: Today's Innovation and Government Report highlights the government's IT modernization opportunities. Chris Arroyo, a regional director at Datadog, says artificial intelligence has fundamentally changed the way agencies meet their mission.
19: An AI model is probabilistic, and it runs based off a statistical model that forecasts or predicts what the response should be based off the input. input and the underlying data that lives in that vector database. And how, as an authorizing official, do you ensure that that is secure to deploy? So when we're thinking about how an authorizing official looks at it, it goes right back to observability. It's understanding what are the inputs and what are the outputs, and then looking at that key data in relation to the AI model in the context of the larger IT infrastructure, which only can happen with an observability layer that correlates telemetry from both that AI model, as well as all the applications, network devices, to help different constituencies make sense of it.
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12: Debate over National Guard troops in D.C. is heating up. The deployment tied to President Trump's crime initiative could stay in place through Inauguration Day 2029.
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5: Glad you're with us. I'm Kristen Diaz. A major announcement is expected today from Defense Secretary Pete Hegseth. It's what the Pentagon is calling his State of the Force address at Marine Corps Base Quantico.
1: Joining us live now to go deeper is Shannon Kingston, State Department reporter for ABC News. Shannon, good morning. What we are hearing about this so far is that there could be a significant cut to the top officer ranks. What do we know about that?
25: Good morning. Yes, that's correct. The Pentagon says that Defense Secretary Pete Hegseth is getting ready to announce that he intends to cut 20% of positions reserved for generals and admirals. Now, that doubles a target he ordered last year. And it's part of a broader effort to shrink the military senior ranks, bringing down the numbers of the top brass. So those positions, they might not be eliminated outright, but they will be at least downgraded to more junior ranking levels.
5: Now, were there already pre-conversations about this? Was this expected?
25: This was expected because it comes amid a broader push by the Defense Secretary and the Trump administration more broadly to thin out the senior ranks. We know that at the same time, there's been this broader purge of these top officials, these so-called flag officers. And we've seen a lot of the most senior leaders of the Department of Defense just to hit the exits in various ways over the last several months. But still, many have been surprised by the goal here, that lofty number 20%, the fact that he's doubling down from last year, making this an even wider push.
1: Do we know anything about how the cuts might be carried out or whether they could affect military operations amid the Iran war?
25: We are not yet clear how this will affect the military operations, but of course that is a big concern. We've also heard from the former Army Secretary Dan Driscoll. He left the administration earlier this month, and he's repeatedly warned that this removal of senior officers and efforts to block others from advancing, they're not only going to thin the leadership ranks now, he says, but they're going to leave the Pentagon with fewer people to turn to, a smaller pool of experienced officers to fill future senior commands, potentially for years to come.
5: Some of the perspective that we are hearing that they might lose, two of the only women serving as four-star officers that have been fired as well, a disproportionate number of other senior female officers in addition. Is this kind of the direction that the Defense Secretary is also taking?
25: Well, we don't need to flash back to last year, the Secretary of Defense's first State of the Force address at Quantico, where he hammered against so-called DEI initiatives. He said no more identity months, no more DEI offices, no more dudes in dresses. So clearly, this was something that was political for him. He leaned into the culture war aspect of all of this. So it's in a way no surprise that we're seeing that officers of female officers and also, you know, different representations have been targeted by this purge.
1: Thank you, Shannon. We appreciate it.
25: Thank you.
1: That's Shannon Kingston, State Department reporter for ABC News.
5: Quick look at our top stories we're working on at WTOP.
1: The power is back on at a major water filtration plant. Residents in Prince George's and Montgomery counties are still being asked to conserve water, though.
5: President Trump signs a voluntary agreement with AI leaders to build guardrails around artificial intelligence.
1: We're learning the deadlocked jury that caused a mistrial in D.C. Councilmember Trayon White's bribery case was split 9-3 in favor of acquittal.
5: Keep an ear for full details on these stories in the minutes ahead.
1: Right now, I've got your traffic and weather. First up, traffic with Rita.
10: And let's update the situation in Maryland on southbound 270 in the local lanes near Shady Grove Road. The crash there completely cleared. It had been moved from the left side to the right shoulder. Now everything is gone. The tow trucks have left the scene. The delays we're seeing on 270 are approaching 109. Then from Father Hurley Boulevard toward Montgomery Village Avenue, the volume continues around towards Shady Grove Road. But again, that is starting to ease. The southbound 270 spur is slow. It's length getting onto the outer loop of the Beltway to join a delay that begins near Old Georgetown Road. Then the volume continues around toward the American Legion Bridge, but nothing major reported there. Outer loop top side of the Beltway delays off of southbound 95 near 212. Onto the outer loop headed past

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1: And also there are a few pockets of some patchy dense fog, so watch out for reduced visibility through about 9 o'clock. Otherwise, we'll have a mix of clouds and sun today, and then overnight lows back into the upper 50s to lower 60s. Tomorrow and Friday, warmer in the mid to upper 80s, but a cold front late Friday will trigger a few scattered showers, and then we'll track cooler highs in the 60s for the weekend. I'm 7 News meteorologist Eileen Whalen in the Storm Alert Weather Center.
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3: Coming up,
4: 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I'm Alan Etter.
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3: Maryland residents, starting tomorrow, if your car is not registered in the state, you could face penalties as new enforcement measures take effect. Here's WTOP's Alan Etter.
4: There are several states, including Virginia, where residency isn't required to register a vehicle. Some people do that because it could be cheaper, and safety inspection and insurance rules are different, according to Maryland Motor Vehicle Administrator Chrissy Neiser.
9: After 60 days of moving to Maryland, you are required to get your Maryland license and your vehicle registration and your title.
4: And penalties could be involved.
9: After the 60-day period, if you still don't take action to bring your vehicle into compliance, there is a $7 per day fine, and that goes up to $420.
4: After that, local law enforcement could come after you, booting the car or impounding it. Neiser says their Plate Where You Live initiative is about educating Marylanders on how to come into compliance. Alan Etter, WTOP News.
2: 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A new weight loss drug from Eli Lilly could raise the bar for obesity and diabetes treatment. New trial results show patients with type 2 diabetes lost up to 60 pounds or nearly a quarter of their body weight while taking the experimental drug Retatrutide. Researchers say it's the greatest amount of weight loss ever reported in a diabetes medication study. The drug also helped significantly lower blood sugar levels, and some patients even saw their diabetes go into remission. Lilly says it plans to seek federal approval next year. WTOP's Dear Health Report is sponsored by Johns Hopkins Medicine, located in Arlington and Ballston Quarter.
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1: All right, it is now 7:25. Let's go ahead and check in with Dave Preston, sports on WTOP, brought to you by Amentum, delivering advanced solutions for space and defense. All right, Dave, what you got?
2: Good morning. We're talking a little playoff baseball. A quadruple header yesterday in the wild card round saw a blowout in the Bronx with two Massachusetts natives leading the way in the 9-0 round of Boston. Ben Rice belting a pair of homers. Cam Schlittler striking out 10 for the Pinstripes. Atlanta, San Diego, and the Chicago White Sox also post wins. NFL Commanders arriving in London for their week 4 game with Indianapolis, minus the injured Sam Cosmi and Nick Cross, although quarterback Jaden Daniels and the recently signed running back Austin Eckler did travel with the team. WNBA playoffs, Mystics try to even up their series against Atlanta this evening. Coach Sidney Johnson's team has been boosted this season by forward Shakira Austin's passing in the post.
3: That's why she's blossomed. That's why I'm wholly convinced that she, should be an all-W player. I mean, she's been outstanding, and especially so since the All-Star break. And what it is she's faced double teams all season long and has really grown into how to break those down, whether it's scoring or making the right decision in terms of two on the ball and finding a teammate.
2: Since the World Cup hiatus, Shakira Austin averaging 18 points with 10 rebounds and 4 assists per game. This week's Military Touchdown Club High School Military Bowl Touchdown Club High School Football Player of the Week is Stafford quarterback and linebacker Braden Dalton. This past weekend, he completed 18 of 27 passes for 416 yards and 3 touchdowns. And on defense, made 11 tackles, intercepted a pass, and broke up another pass as the undefeated Indians beat Mountain View 37-7. Be sure to visit WTOP.com to see highlights from Braden's big game. Dave Preston, WTOP Sports.
4: Coming up, new details this morning about water restrictions in parts of the area at 7:27.
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1: Traffic and weather on WTOP. Here's Rita Kessler.
9: Well, problem right now along I-70. This is west of 17 in Myersville. The crash happened on the westbound side of I-70, but a medevac showed up to the scene, so both sides are completely closed for the moment, at least until the medevac can take off. So eastbound has a backup that begins coming down South Mountain. That westbound delay is near the Harmony Road overpass. Again, nobody moving in either direction there, so try to avoid heading this way if you can, at least until the medevac leaves the scene and we can possibly just get the eastbound side open at least. But for now, everybody stopped on I-70 west of 17 in Myersville. Now, we also had the delays in Virginia on northbound 28 in Sterling. Headed toward the Dulles Toll Road, you were under police direction due to an earlier vehicle fire. 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I'm Rita Kessler, your next traffic report in about 10 minutes.
4: We will see brighter skies and warmer highs of around 80 degrees today, though you might still be seeing some patchy, dense fog in spots this morning. It is 56 degrees in Sterling, 61 in Oxon Hill, 62 at the Wharf in D.C.
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1: Good morning, everyone. It is now 7:30. I'm Kristen Diaz.
4: I'm John Aaron. Teddy Gelman is our producer.
1: Top stories we're following. The power's back on at WSSC Waters Potomac Filtration Plant. Now, that plant pumps up to 120 million gallons of water a day, affecting nearly 2 million customers across Prince George's and Montgomery counties. An electrical issue at the plant interrupted water cleansing yesterday morning. WSSC Water Deputy GM David McDonough says we're not out of the woods just quite yet.
12: Until storage recovers and electric service at the plant returns to normal, the risk of low pressure, loss of water services remain for customers across the service. As of right now, we are only asking customers to conserve.
1: Now, that means you're being asked to continue to use water only as necessary and to limit things like toilet flushing and dishwashing.
4: New this morning, we're learning that a flight from Dubai to Israel had to make an emergency landing in Saudi Arabia. That raised fears of a possible hijacking briefly. WTOP National Security Correspondent J.J. Green has been following things and joins us live. J.J., what do you know so far?
13: Yeah, good morning, John and Kristen. This was flight FZ1073. It's a Boeing 737 MAX 8 flying from Dubai to Tel Aviv today. And it was en route towards Israel when something violent happened inside the cockpit. Two Israeli officials say that the co-pilot is believed to have stabbed the captain. The cabin crew then entered the cockpit and took control of the situation. And it's my understanding that there was a backup crew on this plane that stormed in there and rescued essentially the pilot. Both pilots were injured, and subsequently they had to be taken to a hospital after an emergency landing in Tabuk, Saudi Arabia. The passengers are safe, but this is important because the initial explanation that the pilot simply got into a physical altercation, that's now being overtaken by a possible terrorism investigation.
1: Yeah, what tips that over?
13: Well, the aircraft's behavior, Kristen, was very extraordinary, very. According to the flight tracking data that I've seen this morning, this aircraft plunged 14,000 feet in less than 30 seconds. And this seems to suggest that, another portion of it, the descent, was roughly 33,000 to 17,000 feet in about a minute. So something significant happened. The aircraft transmitted the transponder code 7700. Which is the code for a general emergency. So at that point, the people on the ground knew something was happening. Meanwhile, people in the plane, in the air, they definitely knew something was going on because the two backup pilots had to basically storm into that cockpit, pull up the plane, level it off, stabilize it, and save it from a horrible disaster in the air.
4: Wow. And we're learning the Israeli military got involved too. Is that right, JJ?
13: That's right. The Israeli military feared that this aircraft had been hijacked, scrambled some fighter jets. And, at this point, the Prime Minister Benjamin Netanyahu and Israel's defense minister are involved in some meetings, consultations to figure out what to do next. But the aircraft ultimately diverted into Saudi Arabia and landed safely. And that produced an unusual three-country security problem, the UAE, Israel, and Saudi Arabia.
1: Now, we know that Israel's airport system is one of the most secure in the world, but what other precautions are they taking right now because of this situation?
13: Well, everything's being monitored. Everything is being done to check into what happened on that flight, who was involved in it, how it unfolded. And the new critical development at this hour is the question, was this terrorism? Two Israeli officials are suggesting that the Israeli early attempt you know, that a suggestion that this was a fight has evolved into an attempted terror attack. It's not yet certain that that's indeed what happened, but it's based on what we have, the information I have, and what sources have told me, it's most likely that is very close to what happened, that an attempted terror attack took place on this flight. The most important question right now is, why did one pilot stab another?
4: Right, and the theory would be that one of the pilots, I guess, was the terrorist, if that is the case?
13: That's basically what this seems to be ironing out right now for us. It seems to be showing us a clear picture that one of those pilots may have been a terrorist or involved with a terrorist organization. This is not unusual because we've seen this in the past. It just hasn't happened in a long time. But there was a flight that took off out of JFK years ago where a pilot took control of that flight and crashed it. And it was deemed a terror attack. And this looks very similar to that, although we still have a lot of questions to answer. And there are a lot of pieces of this that haven't been put together yet. But it certainly looks as though one of those pilots might have had terrorist designs on this flight.
1: Interesting. All right. That is J.J. Green, our national security correspondent, live with us here on WTOP. Thank you very much.
4: And coming up on WTOP, how one retailer is trying to win you over for the holidays, plus a warmer forecast at 7:36.
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9: Well, it looks like along I-70, things have changed, at least for the eastbound direction. The medevac has left the scene, so they've reopened the eastbound lanes of I-70 before 17 in Myersville. The wreck itself happened on the westbound side of I-70, west of 17 in Myersville, and all the westbound side still remains blocked and under police direction. Not sure where or if they're diverting you off anywhere in the westbound direction. Eastbound just got moving, so everybody back up South Mountain who is still sitting there eastbound should be moving shortly, but again, you're at the back of that backup, so everybody in the front is starting to move. The back will get moving shortly. If you're on westbound I-70, the delay goes to the Harmony Road overpass, so just watch for any redirection on the westbound side, but a good idea maybe to avoid that section of I-70 westbound until they can get this crash cleanup and investigation completed. Now, elsewhere along in Maryland, westbound 50 before 202 had been the scene of a wreck, but delays continue all the way toward New York Avenue. Inbound New York Avenue near Fenwick Street after West Virginia, Montana, there was a broken down vehicle in the left lane. In Virginia, eastbound 230 36, Little River Turnpike after Guinea Road, the left side blocked with that crash. The delays on northbound 28 look like they're starting to ease back. You're still back near Air and Space Museum Parkway. Takes you to about McLaren Road, not quite as far as the Dulles Toll Road, so everything with that vehicle fire should be cleaned up and completed. Keep an eye out still for the wreck on the northbound Fairfax County Parkway before Burke Center Parkway. 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I'm Rita Kessler, your next traffic report in about 10 minutes.
4: 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Your 7 News meteorologist, Eileen Whalen.
0: Well, it's nice that we're starting off the day with clear skies, but the clear skies allowed the temperature to fall to the dew point overnight. What does that mean? Some pockets of patchy fog, so be mindful of that for the early morning commute. Otherwise, a mix of clouds and sun on this Wednesday. Highs in the upper 70s to lower 80s, but a more summery feel tomorrow and Friday afternoons. Highs will be in the mid to upper 80s with higher humidity. Rain chances return Friday evening with a cold front. It's now trending a little drier Saturday around 70. And a few showers still likely Sunday with highs in the 60s. I'm 7 News meteorologist Eileen Whalen in the Storm Alert Weather Center.
1: Right now it is 59 degrees in Laurel, 58 in Farragut Square, 57 degrees in Springfield.
4: Money news. Target's trying to win over holiday shoppers before the season ramps up. The retailer says it's lowering prices on nearly 2,000 home and clothing items, including shirts, shoes, and bedding, and it's priced at 15 to 20% less than last year. The company says it's part of an ongoing effort to offer value as consumers look for ways to save money. Shoppers will be able to find additional deals during next week's Target Circle Deal Days event.
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4: 7:42.
21: 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Ghostbusters!
4: Yeah, spooky season is just around the corner, and WTOP's Lynn Bowie went to Total Party in L'Enfant Plaza to check out the most popular Halloween costumes this year.
22: The top movies at the box office shape Halloween trends, like Spider-Man.
23: We have the Miles Morales version and the traditional.
22: The Odyssey.
23: So anything that's like Greek or Roman related.
22: And the Michael Jackson biopic.
23: You know, the sequin gloves, of course, his infamous fedora hat.
22: Here's the advice from Lorenzo Caltagirone, owner of Total Party.
23: Come early. Don't wait. Once October hits, which is this weekend, we will see a little bump, and then the bump will get bigger, kind of like a wave. And then we have a tsunami at the very end. But we want that tsunami because that's what breathes life into this business and keeps us afloat all year round.
22: Classic costumes that he says never go out of style include Harry Potter, Nintendo, and Ghostface. In Southwest, Lynn Bowie, WTOP News.
1: Legislation passed by the Senate and headed to President Trump's desk will formally end the production of pennies. After 234 years, the bill was passed by voice vote this week. The bill directs the government not to make pennies, giving a legal stamp of approval to Trump's decision to stop producing the currency. Now, the penny was among the first coins to be made after the U.S. Mint was established in 1792. The 1 cent coin has become increasingly expensive to produce, and it's used by fewer consumers as digital transactions have become more standard. Well, will a U.S. ban on Chinese vehicles force Mercedes out of the country? One senator says no. Ohio Republican Bernie Moreno says the talks are ongoing to ensure that the German automaker is not banned from selling vehicles here. As it stands now, his bill would ban from the U.S. car companies with more than 15% ownership by Chinese entities. Now, Mercedes-Benz has nearly 20% passive ownership from Chinese entities, but in hopes that to try to win the fast-track approval for the Chinese vehicle bill this week. Coming up,
24: the Senate considers a new bill for AI safeguards, but it fails to advance. I'm Mitchell Miller, today on The Hill.
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4: 7:46. I'm John Aaron.
1: Hey there, I'm Kristen Diaz. So Iranian officials say they have received an official U.S. response rejecting Tehran's latest proposal to end the seven-month war. Iran's foreign minister presented the U.S. response to Iran's president at a cabinet meeting today. Meanwhile, the U.S. Treasury Department unveiled new sanctions targeting individuals and entities linked to Iran's military supply chain. Iran's economy continues to struggle with its currency hitting a new low.
4: President Trump says he and a large group of artificial intelligence industry leaders have signed a voluntary agreement for internal and external reviews of the technology amid concerns about threats to humanity by AI systems.
26: I believe they're going to be used for the good, and when they're not, we're going to be able to nab them. But there's going to be a tremendous self-policing aspect.
4: Meta CEO Mark Zuckerberg was also at the White House meeting and said that the new accord included a set of principles and commitments around building robust internal controls and detecting if there are any issues with the technology. Zuckerberg has distanced his company from calls for a slowdown in AI development. Trump has also said a slowdown would give an advantage to China.
1: Meanwhile, Virginia's Mark Warner is pushing for Congress to act on AI, though his latest legislation has failed to get approval. More from WTOP's Mitchell Miller today on the Hill.
27: I am enormously concerned that we get AI right, that it's safe, that it's fair.
28: Senator Warner and other Democratic lawmakers brought legislation to the floor that seeks to establish enforceable safety and security standards for AI systems.
27: As we leave, if the Congress goes out and God forbid we have an incident, AI is already suspect by most Americans. We could actually see the stop of innovation if an AI tool took over a hospital. Or a water system.
28: Warner sought to have the AI safety bill passed by unanimous consent, but Republicans objected, saying more legislative work by lawmakers of both parties is needed. On Capitol Hill, Mitchell Miller, WTOP News.
4: Now to the top stories we're working on here at WTOP.
1: All right, sources are telling ABC News that Israel is treating what occurred on board a flight from Dubai to Tel Aviv as a terror incident after a plane made an emergency landing in Saudi Arabia.
4: For the time being, an essential water use only order continues for millions of people in Prince George's and Montgomery counties.
1: A big restoration project is on the way for Ocean City following the weekend nor'easter.
4: Keep it here. Full details on the stories in the minutes ahead.
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9: Been messy this morning. Let's start out with the delay that takes you onto New York Avenue. So this is westbound 50, delays before 410, headed all the way onto New York Avenue to a point past West Virginia, Montana. This is near Fenwick Street. There's still a broken down vehicle in the left lane. That vehicle lost a tire and then they couldn't tow it. So they're trying to figure out what to do there. Just keep an eye out for any more lanes or response that may be blocked there. Baltimore-Washington Parkway southbound, delays from 202 trying to get to that point as well. Or on to DC 295 headed toward Pennsylvania Avenue, but your lanes along that stretch should be available to you. The problem still exists along I-70, but in the westbound direction. After 17 in Myersville, the lanes remain blocked for the crash investigation. Eastbound had been closed due to a medevac. Then they reopen the eastbound lane. So while your delays are down South Mountain eastbound, those should be starting to dissipate. Not sure what they're doing with traffic. Maybe they're pushing you off at 17 in Myersville since the crash happened after 17 on westbound I-70. Those delays are back toward Harmony Road. Just watch for the redirection there. Westbound 32 near Telegraph Road in Odenton, you're under police direction for a vehicle fire. You'll also find in Virginia, a whole lot going on in Virginia. Northbound 123 Ox Road in Lorton after Palmer Drive was a report of a wreck. Eastbound 9 near Route 7 is a report of a crash. Eastbound Little River Turnpike after Guinea Road, the left side was blocked with that wreck. And in Manassas, Wellington Road east of 28 near the railroad tracks is a report of a crash. This report brought to you by SAP America. 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I'm Rita Kessler, your next traffic report in about 10 minutes.
4: And here is 7 News meteorologist Eileen Whalen.
0: A really nice fall day ends the month of September. A cool start this morning with high temperatures a little above normal, 78 to 83 for daytime highs with southerly winds 5 to 10 miles per hour. Tracking a warming trend Thursday and Friday in the mid to upper 80s or cooler for the weekend in the 60s. And we'll track a chance for rain Friday night and a few showers Sunday. I'm 7 News meteorologist Eileen Whalen in the Storm Alert Weather Center.
1: Currently 63 degrees in LaFont Plaza, 57 in Waldorf and in Tysons.
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4: 7:53.
16: A busy Northern Virginia library branch is focusing on safety plans, including extra workforce training and partnerships with police. As WTOP Scott Gelman reports, it comes in response to complaints from community members that started pouring in over the summer.
8: Reston's regional library closed for over 2 weeks this summer because its AC went out. That created challenges for the facility here, right next to the Embry-Rucker Community Shelter.
17: There were people who ended up sleeping in front of the book drop, and then sometimes maybe saying hostile things to other people who were trying to go to the book drop to use it.
8: Eric Carzon is director of the county's library system. This is the only library in Fairfax that has a security guard, and about half of the incidents that happen here, ranging from trespassing to disruptive behavior, require police intervention.
17: We'll usually give a warning unless the behavior is very egregious. If somebody doesn't comply, we'll ask them to leave for the day. Some people we ask to leave for a week.
8: In extreme cases, they can ban someone. He says while it's taken some time to get back to normal, there do seem to be fewer disruptions.
17: If you feel uncomfortable, there's something going on, come to staff and identify that.
8: In Reston, Scott Gelman, WTOP News.
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2: I'm Eric White. Here are your top headlines from Federal News Network. Defense Secretary Pete Hegseth has ordered military leaders to stop giving tenure to civilian faculty at America's service academies. Hegseth said in a memo Tuesday that appointing civilian professors to tenured roles has distracted cadets from their mission of lethality. Instead, Hegseth wants the academies to create new hiring plans that make the universities more flexible and grow their contributions to warfighting. And the Office of Personnel Management says it's saved $500 million combating fraud in the government's health insurance programs. Most of those savings during 2025 came from claims that were either stopped or reduced, as well as billing and policy changes. A White House task force has been supporting OPM's effort to reduce fraudulent health insurance payments. For more on these stories, go to federalnewsnetwork.com.
4: Sports powered by Maximus, moving people and technology forward. We got playoff baseball underway, Dave Preston.
12: That's right, a quadruple header, and the first game actually ended early enough for you to watch the whole thing, unless you fell asleep by mistake.
4: Maybe a little.
12: Did you take, oh gosh. Yeah. It's kind of involuntary at this point. Don't take your shoes off when you sit down to watch the game. Playoff baseball began with a quadruple header. Atlanta got things going with an Austin Riley three-run homer in the eighth inning that put the Braves ahead to stay in their 5-3 win over Philadelphia. New York Yankees blast Boston 9-0 in game one of their series. Chicago White Sox and San Diego also victorious. NFL Commanders arriving in London late last night. Sam Cosmi, Nick Cross, both injured, not making the trip, although quarterback Jaden Daniels, as well as the recently signed running back Austin Eckler, did. NHL regular season began with defending champ Carolina slipping to Florida in overtime. Capitals play their opener Friday at the Hurricanes. The player to watch, according to Tom Wilson, is a healthy Pierre-Luc Dubois.
3: I think he looks phenomenal. I think he had an injury last year that affected his game. I think right now he's probably the fittest. He's the best skating player in on our team on the ice today, at least it looked like. So I know he's hungry. He wants to make some noise this year.
12: That's right. Injuries limited the forward to 29 games last winter after he posted a career-high 66 points the previous year for the Caps. College football, Maryland dealing with a two-game slide and whispers about the status of head coach Mike Locksley.
5: I understand the frustration our fans have. They care and expect to win, just like we do across the street. I know our team is disappointed in the way they've played the last couple of games, but just like I expect, just like I've modeled for them, we know that the only way to get it fixed is to play better.
12: Here's the bad news. The Terps visit unbeaten Nebraska Saturday. Here's the good news. They did win in their last trip to Lincoln 3 years ago. Dave Preston, WTOP Sports.
16: You got it, Dave. Thank you. And coming up on WTOP, a flight from Dubai to Israel had to make an emergency landing in Saudi Arabia after a fight broke out between the plane's pilots. Israel is now investigating it as a terror incident. It's now 7:57.
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4: Traffic now with Rita.
9: We still have the problem in Maryland on westbound I-70. This is after 17 in Myersville. The lanes have been blocked for quite some time due to the crash and investigation. Now, the medevac has left the scene, so eastbound reopened. However, they may now be getting people by using the far right shoulder. Looked like they might have been diverting some people off to 17, so just keep an eye out for the police direction there. for this wreck in Virginia, westbound 66 near Nutley Street. The crash was moved over to the shoulder. Definitely seeing delays coming from the Beltway, but looks like more response may now be coming to the scene. And inbound New York Avenue after West Virginia, Montana near Fenwick Street. That broken down vehicle still there in the left lane. The WTOP Traffic Center is presented by Window Nation. 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I'm Rita Kessler, your next traffic report in about 10 minutes.
16: Thank you very much. And we are looking at temperatures in the 50s and 60s. Right now it's 55 degrees in Germantown, 65 at WTOP.
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4: Good morning, I'm John Aaron.
16: Hi there, I'm Kristen Diaz. Coming up,
4: terrifying moments on a flight from Dubai to Tel Aviv that forces an emergency landing in Saudi Arabia.
16: An update from WSSC affecting water usage in Prince George's and Montgomery counties.
4: A multi-million-dollar contract is awarded to help shore up beach erosion in Ocean City.
7: After a mistrial, the question for D.C. Council when it comes to Councilmember Trayon White.
19: What do you do with him?
7: I'm Mike Marilla.
20: Of course, I could say the fentanyl test strips will prevent this from occurring. They don't.
21: A doctor's warning. I'm Jimmy Alexander.
22: From ABC News, I'm Sherry Preston. A flight from Dubai to Tel Aviv making a sudden diversion after issuing an emergency distress signal in the air. ABC chief foreign correspondent Ian Pannell says the plane sent a general alert, then an emergency warning about what could have been a hijacking.
23: As the plane was about an hour from landing, it then suddenly suffered a rapid descent, plunging from 34,000 feet to 16,000 in 3 minutes. This was over Saudi Arabia. Passengers on board telling Israeli media the plane lost control after some kind of struggle between the pilots. Some have said one of the pilots was stabbed with a knife and that there was a lot of blood. They say fellow passengers disarmed the attacker and it was able to land.
22: The plane making an emergency landing in Saudi Arabia, it's there now. Sources tell ABC see that Israel is treating this as a possible terror incident. The final U.S. troops pulling out of Iraq more than 20 years after they went in. ABC News has obtained the original statement that the Jane Doe gave to Cornell University police after the alleged sexual assault she says took place 2 years ago. Here's ABC's Aaron Katursky.
24: Jane Doe used the word rape once to explain why she took a hit of ketamine. I had become extremely uncomfortable with how this night was turning out, so my thought was, if I do ketamine again, maybe I will pass out. My thought was that if I passed out and these men had sex with me, then they could be charged with rape.
22: The DA says what she described at the time did not meet New York's legal definition of non-consensual sex. Jane Doe is suing Cornell, which is holding a campus-wide public hearing on it today. No federal guardrails on AI. Instead, the industry will police itself. That the result of a meeting with President Trump on Tuesday.
26: They love our country, they love the world, and they came together and they did something that few people really, it's almost like a constitution in a way.
22: The president asked if there would be any bindingness to this. He said there was morally binding. You're listening to ABC News.
16: 8:02, Wednesday, September 30th. It's currently 65 degrees. We'll warm up to the lower 80s today with partly cloudy skies. Good morning. I'm Kristen Diaz.
4: I'm John Aaron. Our top local story, progress for WSSC water customers in Prince George's and Montgomery counties. The power is back on at the Potomac Filtration Plant and water is again flowing there. Services were interrupted yesterday morning. Officials chalk it up to electrical infrastructure issues. While the power returned last night, WSSC Water Deputy General Manager David McDonough says the process of restoring full service is still underway.
29: It takes some time and effort to get raw water from the Potomac River up to the plant and then out to your tap. And that process is ongoing as we steadily increase production at the Potomac plant. At this point, continued conservation is critical. The essential water use only request is still in effect, and every reduction in demand on the system helps storage and the system recover faster.
4: Water customers in Montgomery and Prince George's counties are still being asked to conserve water. You're told to turn off lawn sprinklers, take shorter showers, and cut back on the use of toilets, washing machines, and dishwashers until further notice.
16: Help is on the way for Ocean City's battered shoreline. The Army Corps of Engineers has awarded a $25.7 million contract to rebuild the beach after severe erosion from the weekend's nor'easter. Crews will add nearly 1 million cubic yards of sand to restore the beach and dune system that helps protect the town from coastal storms. Work is expected to start in the next few months, and officials say they plan to have it finished by before Memorial Day.
4: A garbage truck driver is now charged in the death of a 13-year-old boy who was riding an e-bike near a Fairfax middle school this month. Police say the boy was on the sidewalk along Pickett Road after school September 9th when he entered a crosswalk and was hit by the truck leaving a shopping center. Driver Lawrence Onley says he was unaware he'd hit someone. He's been charged with careless driving and infliction of injury or death to a vulnerable road user.
0: He was given a $1,500 secure bond, but this is a type of charge that is very serious. It could conceivably contain some time incarcerated, and it is devastating for the family of this 13-year-old.
4: That is NBC4 reporter Jackie Benson. This is one of three crashes involving Fairfax County students on bikes or scooters that very day.
16: Well, we're learning new details about jury deliberations in D.C. Councilmember Trayon White's federal bribery trial. White's defense attorney says the jury panel was split 9-3 in favor of acquittal. The judge declared a mistrial on Monday after jurors failed to come to a unanimous agreement on the verdict. In the meantime, Trayon White says he's ready to get back to work. WTOP's Mike Marilla reports the trial itself, however, may have made that return to the D.C. Council a little more difficult.
7: White already faced strained relationships after the council expelled him and Ward 8 voters returned him to office. Now, after private conversations and evidence aired at trial, Julius Hobson Jr., an adjunct professor at George Washington University, says rebuilding trust can be even harder.
1: That trust factor in this business is really important. And once it goes away, it doesn't come back.
7: He says that matters when White needs other members to support his priorities.
1: His ability to try to deliver for his ward is going to be decreased substantially.
7: With prosecutors promising another trial, White could continue serving while the criminal case remains unresolved. Mike Marillo, WTOP News.
16: Now, many on the council have not spoken publicly about the mistrial, and among those who have is Ward 6 council member Charles Allen, who says the mistrial does not change his view that White violated the council's code of conduct.
4: The opioid crisis has already taken a devastating toll on the country, and doctors say there's another threat. WTOP's Jimmy Alexander explains why orphans are now raising concern.
20: You know, they're potent opioids, and as opioids, they can cause people to stop breathing and can cause death.
21: Medical toxicologist Dr. Chris Holsteg, who leads the Blue Ridge Poison Center, says a major issue is testing. UVA Health can detect them, but the other 73 hospitals in its network cannot.
20: Our detection methods are, quite frankly, antiquated right now. It makes it really challenging to know the prevalence of these in society and be able to get good warnings out.
21: Holsteg said this is one of the most challenging times he's seen in 30 years of practicing medicine.
20: I wish I could say the fentanyl test strips will prevent this from occurring. They don't. They're only looking for fentanyl.
21: Orphans, according to Holsteg, can turn up in drugs bought on the street, including heroin or counterfeit pills someone may think are prescription medication.
20: We at the University of Virginia Health have not yet found them, but I have a growing concern because my colleagues across the country have seen these arise.
21: Jimmy Alexander, WTOP News.
16: Coming up on WTOP.
10: 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I'm John Werdunk.
16: Good morning. It's 8:07.
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4: Traffic and weather. Let's go to Rita in the traffic center.
9: And right now, if you're in Maryland along I-70 westbound after 17 in Myersville. This is where the crash investigation is ongoing. The westbound I-70 lanes were blocked by police for the crash investigation. Eastbound reopened after the medevac left the scene. But right now, we still have the crash investigation going on westbound I-70. Your delays are now back before the Harmony Road overpass. They may be pushing you off at 17 in Myersville. They may be letting some traffic stuck there out using the right shoulder. So just watch for the police direction in the area. Eastbound slows coming down South Mountain, getting past it. You can see everything that's going on, but the eastbound lanes should be open. Now, inbound New York Avenue after West Virginia, Montana near Fenwick Street. That was the broken down vehicle in the left lane. Delays getting onto New York Avenue begin on westbound 50 near 410 and on the southbound Baltimore-Washington Parkway near 202. This takes you all the way to the light at Bladensburg Road, and then from West Virginia, Montana, trying to head past this broken down vehicle. Also back in Maryland, westbound 32 near Telegraph Road, you were under police direction for a vehicle fire. An early vehicle fire on northbound 210 near Berry Road, still seeing some delays there. Now in Virginia, it is westbound 66, delays from the Beltway toward Nutley Street. The right side was blocked with that wreck. Also northbound 123 after Palmer Drive in Lorton was a report of a crash. And eastbound Little River Turnpike after Guinea Road, the left side blocked with that crash. Avoid the malarkey and shenanigans that can come with fake payments, unsafe meetups, and endless haggling. Sell to Fitzgerald Auto Malls and know exactly who you're dealing with. 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I'm Rita Kessler, your next traffic report in about 10 minutes.
2: Thank you very much. And to 7 News meteorologist Eileen Whalen.
3: A cool start this morning. We're dry, but watch out for a few pockets of some patchy fog. Visibility improves area-wide by 9 a.m. And we'll be in for a warmer afternoon with highs around 80 degrees with a mix of sun and clouds. Patchy fog possible again overnight. Tomorrow, the month of October, starts warm. Highs in the mid-80s. And Friday, quite warm as well, mid to upper 80s. And becoming more humid. We could have some rain late Friday as a cold front slides through. That'll drop temps for the weekend. Turning a little drier Saturday around 70. Showers still likely on Sunday. I'm 7 News meteorologist Eileen Whalen in the Storm Alert Weather Center.
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2: Money news here on WTOP. An investing app is putting AI in the driver's seat, letting users research stocks, build trading strategies, and even place trades automatically. Robinhood unveiled its new AI tool called Robinhood Agents as an investor summit in Houston. Now, users can set trading limits and decide whether they want to approve each trade themselves. Robinhood is also planning 24/7 weekend trading for stocks, along with new products, including perpetual futures and earning contracts. Regulators warn that letting AI make trades on its own, though, comes with its own risks, including decisions that can be difficult to predict or explain. The new AI tools are expected to roll out soon to eligible U.S. customers.
4: A new survey looks at the best small cities in the country, and some local cities are on it. WTOP business reporter John Wardock has details.
10: WalletHub compared more than 1,300 small cities and looked at factors like affordability, economic health, quality of life, and safety. And Leesburg ranked 13th overall, scoring in the top percentile. And not too far behind was Rockville. It ranked 30th overall. Other local cities that ranked in the top 50, Ashburn, Frederick, and Annapolis. John Wardock, WTOP News.
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4: It's 8:15. A major piece of D.C. history is reopening to the public. The African American Civil War Museum will officially reopen today after an extensive renovation and expansion at its permanent home on Vermont Avenue in Northwest. The museum highlights the legacy of what were known at the time as United States Colored Troops who fought for the Union during the Civil War. The upgraded facility includes new exhibit space, a genealogy lab, and a featured exhibition tracing the Civil War roots of former First Lady Michelle Obama's family. You may have a great invention idea, but how can you bring it to life? In this Small Business September installment presented by Eagle Bank, WTOP's Luke Lukert says one Northern Virginia business can help.
18: X-Pro helps ideas that inventors have and takes them from rough sketch to a prototype.
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18: At X-Pro, they can use CNC machines, laser cutters, and 3D printers to bring that vision to life. They've worked on everything from drone technology to VR headsets, but most products they can't talk about due to patents.
19: We're really good at solving the problems. We're really good at figuring out why something doesn't work.
18: But even the simplest product can take years to become ready to sell on store shelves. He described a simple smiley face nightlight that they call the Happy Socket.
19: It took us a year and a half, or 2 years almost, to develop that.
18: Also cost more than $20,000 of machining before even one nightlight was made. In Fairfax, Luke Luger, WTOP News.
4: Something new is coming for people in need of a passport.
23: Starting next year, Americans will be able to apply for their first passport entirely online.
4: That is Secretary of State Marco Rubio talking about President Trump's new AI website, which will allow Americans to apply for passports online. Rubio says the America.gov site should help speed up the passport process. He says a user can type, "How do I apply for my first passport?" into the search bar of the website. From there, people can take their own passport photo, see an example of how it will look on the document, and pay for it.
25: From ABC News Tech Trends. That high-profile meeting at the White House between President Trump and more than a dozen AI leaders resulted in the president signing an executive order targeting what we call artificial intelligence.
26: Because it's not artificial. We all agree on that. And we're going to be renaming it superintelligence, officially renaming it.
25: Some attendees, like NVIDIA CEO Jensen Huang, have allied themselves with the Trump administration's hands-off approach to AI regulation. Others, like Anthropic CEO Dario Amodei, have called for a slowdown in AI development in the wake of a series of hacking incidents. OpenAI CEO Sam Altman was not at the White House on Tuesday. Instead, he was at the company's developer conference in San Francisco. The biggest announcement out of that was DOTS, a new AI agency agent tool that's billed as a kind of digital secretary. It can organize calendars, edit slideshows, and book appointments, according to the company. It's similar to Meta's popular new AI agent, which they call Muse. With Tech Trends, I'm Mike Dubusky, ABC News.
2: Let's go ahead and take a look at our top stories we're working on at WTOP.
4: An attack on a flight heading to Israel is now being treated as a terrorist incident.
2: A major overhaul is expected to be announced today at the Pentagon.
4: The power is back on at a major water filtration plant in the area. Residents in Prince George's and Montgomery counties are still being asked to conserve water, though.
2: Keep it here. Full details on these stories in the minutes ahead.
4: Right now, I've got traffic and weather. Let's see what's going on with Rita Kessler.
9: Well, a bit of good news right now along I-70 in Myersville. Westbound I-70 after 17 in Myersville is now just the far left side blocked with that crash and ongoing investigation. So you do have lanes to the right getting you by. You are sitting in a delay right now, approaching and passing the scene, but not as bad as it had been. Eastbound has a little bit of rubbernecking off and on coming down South Mountain past the scene, but your lanes are completely open. So it looks like things hopefully are beginning to wrap up a bit along I-70. Now, westbound 50 before 202, there'd been an earlier wreck. We were seeing delays from 410 headed past 202, trying to head on to New York Avenue. Southbound Baltimore Washington Parkway slows from 450 headed on to New York Avenue. Delays continue to the traffic light at Bladensburg Road. We're still seeing a slowdown after West Virginia, Montana, headed toward Fenwick Street, where there was a broken down vehicle in the left lane. Now, the vehicle had lost a tire, so it's not an easy fix here if that is still there. Westbound 32 near 170 or Telegraph Road. That had been under police direction for the vehicle fire. If you're in Virginia, westbound 66, the delays from the Beltway headed past Nutley Street. Watch for the crash along the right side. You'll also find 123 northbound after Palmer Drive had been the scene of a wreck. We had one on eastbound Little

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1: Bring rain showers and cooler temperatures to the area for the weekend. I'm 7 News meteorologist Eileen Whalen in the Storm Alert Weather Center.
2: 60 degrees in Columbia, 59 in Alexandria, at 64 in Penn Quarter. 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
2: 8:23.
3: Well, the Mystics' record-breaking season is in danger of ending tonight at Care First Arena after Atlanta rallied to victory in Game 1 of their best of three WNBA playoff series. But in today's DC Sports Filter, Rob Woodfork says the Mystics' biggest obstacle looks awfully familiar.
4: 22 turnovers. If you followed this team all season, you know we've been here before. Turnovers were the Mystics' biggest problem early in the year, and though they largely got it under control after the All-Star break, they still finished with the most in the WNBA. Then came Sunday. The Mystics led Atlanta by 11, dominated the glass 50-31, and got impressive playoff debuts from Sonia Citron and Kiki Iriafin. Yet they lost by 15. And easy math tells you how much those 22 turnovers becoming 27 Atlanta points mattered. That's what makes tonight such an interesting test for the youngest team in WNBA history. The talent is no longer the question. Neither is whether they can beat Atlanta. They did it twice during the regular season and were halfway to doing it again Sunday. It's whether they can finally leave their old problem behind when the stakes are highest. And here's some history. The last playoff game played in this building? Game 5 of the 2019 WNBA Finals. The Mystics walked off the floor that day as champions. 7 years later, if this generation is to earn another one, it'll have to grow up fast. I'm Rob Woodfork, and that's DC Sports Filtered.
2: The Orioles are making off-season moves already. It involves the ballpark. The team says it's removing about 2,000 seats from the left field upper deck at Camden Yards. It's replacing them with a new social gathering space that includes a bar, concessions, and standing room. The Orioles say fans have been asking for more open spaces. Funding comes from a law passed by the General Assembly that granted up to $600 million to the Orioles and Ravens. The changes are expected to be ready for the coming opening day.
3: Well, sports now on WTOP, brought to you by Amentum, delivering advanced solutions for space and defense. Dave Preston.
10: Good morning. Playoff baseball served up one wicked rough night for two Massachusetts communities because you want to root for the hometown kids that make you proud. But what happens when they star for your big league team's arch rival? New York Yankees beating Boston 9-0 last night behind a pair of homers from Cohasset native Ben Rice and 10 strikeouts from Weymouth-born Cam Schlittler. The Atlanta Braves take game one of their wild card series from Philadelphia, 5-3 San Diego. The Chicago White Sox also victorious. NFL Commanders arriving in London for their week 4 game with Indianapolis, minus the injured Sam Cosby and Nick Cross, although quarterback Jaden Daniels and the recently signed running back Austin Eckler did

0: travel with the team. WNBA playoffs, Mystics beat Atlanta in game two of their first round series. 3 nights after losing a game one to the Dream, Coach Sidney Johnson's keys.
1: Stay focused on our game plan for 40 minutes. We know that it's hard to win in the W. I don't want to give away too much of our X's and O's, but we felt pretty comfortable for about, 20 plus minutes. And then some things that we wanted to do, we just didn't execute.
0: Washington went 15-7 at home during the regular season, including 2-0 against Atlanta. The NHL regular season got underway with defending champ Carolina falling to Florida in overtime. The Capitals visit the Hurricanes Friday to start their season. Defenseman Jacob Chychrun and company retooling after missing the playoffs.
2: I mean, it was a long summer, so I think we had plenty of time to flush that out. Listen, no one's going to dwell on the past. We have an opportunity in front of us with a phenomenal group to do something special, and that's going to be our focus here from the start.
0: He says it was a long summer. I'm saying it was a cruel summer, thus, placating Swifties and fans of the Go-Go's. Dave Preston, WTOP Sports.
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3: Traffic and weather on WTOP with Rita Kessler.
9: And the top things we're watching right now include the outer loop of the Beltway near 355, the crash over on the right shoulder, delays back near 95, off and on, headed past the scene. In the district, it is southbound Southern Avenue near South Capitol Street, a report of a wreck. Inbound New York Avenue after West Virginia, Montana, near Fenwick Street, that vehicle that lost the wheel was still there in the left lane. And you'll also find westbound I-70 after 17 in Myersville still seeing some delays. The left side of the roadway is blocked with that crash investigation. 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I'm Rita Kessler, your next traffic report in about 10 minutes.
10: Today we are going to be warmer and sunnier, highs around 80. Could see some patchy fog. Hopefully that's lifting now, though. It is 59 at Dulles Airport, 62 at Reagan National, 64 at BWI Marshall.
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13: Welcome back in. It is now 8:30. I'm Kristen Diaz.
10: I'm John Aaron. Teddy Gelman is our producer.
13: Top stories we're following. A commercial flight from Dubai to Tel Aviv made an emergency landing in Saudi Arabia today. Sources tell ABC News Israel is treating what happened aboard that flight as a terror incident. Here's WTOP National Security Correspondent J.J. Green.
14: Two Israeli officials say that the co-pilot is believed to have stabbed the captain. The cabin crew then entered the cockpit and took control of the situation. And it's my understanding that there was a backup crew on this plane that stormed in there and rescued essentially the pilot. Both pilots were injured, and subsequently they had to be taken to a hospital after an emergency landing in Tabuk, Saudi Arabia. The passengers are safe.
13: Green also says the plane plunged 14,000 feet in less than 30 seconds. The plane, with more than 160 passengers, transmitted a distress signal, followed by a signal of unlawful interference. In response, Israel scrambled its warplanes.
10: New today, the U.S. military says it has completed the withdrawal of its troops from Iraq. The move ends a 12-year mission to fight the Islamic State group. The last American troops left the airbase where they had been present in northern Iraq under an agreement between Iraq and the U.S. The move is being touted by Iraq as a sign of the country's increasing strength and sovereignty. The withdrawal was also celebrated by Iran-backed groups, but it raised concern among some other Iraqis, particularly in the Kurdish region.
13: Now, more big changes are coming to the Pentagon. Defense Secretary Pete Hegseth is expected in Quantico later today to deliver his annual State of the Force address to junior officers and enlisted leaders at the Marine Corps base. Now, ABC News State Department reporter Shannon Kingston tells WTOP he's expected to announce his priorities, including a major leadership shakeup at the Pentagon.
15: He intends to cut 20% of positions reserved for generals and admirals. Now, that doubles a target he ordered last year. And it's part of a broader effort to shrink the military's senior ranks, bringing down the numbers of the top brass.
13: Some of the officers impacted by these cuts are not expected to be dismissed. Instead, Kingston says their positions are likely to be downgraded. As part of his plan to remake the armed forces, Hegseth has vetoed promotions for dozens of officers, half of whom were women and people of color. And in a separate move, he's also ordered the service academies to stop granting tenure to civilian faculty. Hegseth argues that civilian academic norms have diluted a focus on military readiness at the service academies.
10: An update now on those major water restrictions in the region. Power has now been restored to WSSC Water's Potomac Water Filtration Plant. It had gone offline, leading to an order for customers in Montgomery and Prince George's counties to limit water use. As the system works to build back its capacity, you're being asked to continue to use water only as necessary and to limit things like toilet flushing and dishwashing. There's hope the advisory can be lifted by this afternoon. WTOP's Tracy Jahnke has more on what happened.
16: The Potomac Water Filtration Plant is powered by two Pepco feeder lines. One was taken offline earlier this month for routine maintenance.
17: Just like you have to take your car into the shop, keep it up to date.
16: WSSC Water spokeswoman Lynn Riggins says that was not an issue until the second feeder went out early Tuesday morning. Riggins says a backup generator would not be feasible at a plant that produces as much as 120 million gallons of water on a given day. That's also why it took several hours to restore power and prepare the plant to ramp up to normal.
17: It's not like walking into your house and just flipping a breaker.
16: Tracy Jahnke, WTOP News.
13: Well, Duke Street in Alexandria is one of our area's busiest corridors, and the city is looking at ways to make it more user-friendly. Here's WTOP, but Neil Augustine reporting.
18: Alexandria has been pulling together its 20-year plan for here on Duke Street between 395 and Alexandria Union Station. One goal is to move away from the piecemeal development that's here today and make it more of a unified corridor. New affordable housing, with developers footing the cost for new streets with wider sidewalks and more shade trees. New bicycle and walking paths that are connected to transit. Grocery and everyday retail in each of the neighborhoods along Duke. And using art, architecture, and landscaping to show diversity in the city's design. The hope is to retain and integrate existing small businesses and make this corridor more inviting for new small businesses. In Alexandria, Neil Augenstein, WTOP News.
10: Today's Dear Health Report is sponsored by Johns Hopkins Medicine Arlington. A new weight loss drug from Eli Lilly could be raising the bar for obesity and diabetes treatment. New trial results show patients with type 2 diabetes lost up to 60 pounds or nearly a quarter of their body weight while taking the experimental drug Retatrutide. Researchers say it's the greatest amount of weight loss ever reported in a diabetes medication study. The drug also helped significantly lower blood sugar levels, and some patients even saw their diabetes go into remission. Lilly says it plans to seek federal approval next year. WTOP's Tier Health Report is sponsored by Johns Hopkins Medicine, located in Arlington in Ballston Quarter.
13: 17 people are under arrest after a Sunday night shooting near Towson University. Baltimore County police say a search of a nearby apartment recovered several firearms, drugs, and cash. 15 adults and two juveniles were charged. Three of them are Towson students. An 18-year-old shooting victim was hospitalized with serious injuries, and police say it's still an active investigation.
10: Coming up,
19: a major retailer targeting AI slop in stores. I'm John Werdock.
10: Plus, we've got some warmer temperatures in the forecast. It's 8:37.
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10: Traffic and weather, here is Rita.
9: And right now, let's update the situation in the district. We're still seeing delays beginning on westbound 50 in Maryland near 410 and on the southbound Baltimore-Washington Parkway near Kenilworth Avenue, headed on to New York Avenue, all the way toward Bladensburg Road, and then a little bit of a delay after West Virginia, Montana toward Fenwick Street. That's where there was a broken down vehicle in the left lane. The car had lost a wheel or a tire, actually, so they were having a hard time towing it. Then inbound New York Avenue is slow near the Brentwood Parkway overpass, trying to head toward the 3rd Street Tunnel with the lanes open. 50 in the BW Parkway also slow onto DC 295 all the way toward Pennsylvania Avenue. You'll also find Southern Avenue southbound near South Capitol Street. That is a report of a wreck on the Beltway. It was the outer loop of the Beltway near 355. The crash was over on the shoulder. However, delays are starting to ease back a bit. Your slowest point's going to be from 95 headed around toward 29 Colesville Road. In Maryland, westbound I-70 after 17 in Myersville, the left side still blocked with that crash. Westbound 32 still has the delays headed toward 170 or Telegraph Road. That was the scene of a vehicle fire. While updating the situation in Virginia on eastbound 9 near Route 7, the crash cleared. The lanes are open. You may still find some delays in the area. Westbound 66 is still slow coming off of the inner loop of the Beltway headed all the way past Nutley Street. Keep an eye out on the right side for that wreck. 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See site for details. I'm Rita Kessler, your next traffic report in about 10 minutes.
13: You got it. 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
0: Rounding out the month of September with some warmer afternoon highs near 80 degrees. That's about 5 degrees above normal. Now, it is cool this morning, and also there are a few pockets of some patchy dense fog, so watch out for reduced visibility through about 9 o'clock. Otherwise, we'll have a mix of clouds and sun today, and then overnight lows back into the upper 50s to lower 60s. Tomorrow and Friday, warmer in the mid to upper 80s, but a cold front late Friday will trigger a few scattered showers, and then we'll track cooler highs in the 60s for the weekend. I'm 7 News Meteor meteorologist Eileen Whalen in the Storm Alert Weather Center.
10: 60 degrees at Fort Belvoir, 61 in Silver Spring, 65 now in Foggy Bottom.
13: Money news on WTOP. Some of the best new restaurants of the year nationally are right around here. DC's Lobby Bar lands at number 18 on a list of best new restaurants from Yelp. Fish Shop Bar and Restaurant at the Wharf, that comes in at number 22. Now, Yelp describes Lobby Bar as bringing a playful, cocktail-forward energy to weekend brunching near Capitol Hill. And then Fish Shop has a focus on responsibly sourced seafood with views of the Washington Channel and Marina.
10: A major retailer doesn't want any posters in its stores that appear to have been generated by artificial intelligence. Here's WTOP business reporter John Wardock.
19: Walmart is banning signs in stores that look like AI slop. Business Insider says the retailer has issued instructions to stores about using ChatGPT, Claude, or Gemini. Walmart wants managers to stick to company policies, and the retailer joins YouTube, LinkedIn, and Meta, who have issued similar bans on using AI slop. John Wardock, WTOP News.
13: Virginia Senator Mark Warner's latest push to get new AI safety legislation approved has been rejected on the Senate floor. We get details from WTOP's Mitchell Miller today on the Hill.
1: Senator Warner says Congress shouldn't wait to act before it's too late.
2: We should not miss the moment to put a safety protocol in place now.
1: Warner and other Democrats introduced legislation that seeks to establish enforceable safety guidelines for AI developers, which President Trump opposes. Warner says AI agents can do real damage in a number of areas.
2: I'm not an AI doomer, but the ability to have these AI agents take over and shut down part of the financial system is real.
1: He tried to get the bill passed by unanimous consent, but Texas Republican Ted Cruz objected.
23: I would be glad to address my concerns with the sponsors and to work together. We need a bipartisan solution.
1: On Capitol Hill, Mitchell Miller, WTOP News.
10: A local library is responding to complaints about disruptions and safety. WTOP's Scott Gelman says some of the issues stemmed from a weeks-long library closure this summer.
24: The library here in Reston was shut down for a few weeks while the AC got fixed.
25: We have been thinking about some of the additional disruption that happened because of the sort of abuse of the parking lot. And, you know, we're looking into ways to improve that situation.
24: Eric Carzon is director of Fairfax County's library system. The branch is right next to the Embry-Rucker Community Shelter. He says in some cases, people were sleeping in front of the book drop box and saying hostile things when someone tried to make a return.
25: I get it. You know, some folks had some bad experiences, and that happens. It's unfortunate. But, you know, public librarianship, it's a balance. You know, we are trying to be welcoming to all people.
24: This is the only county library with a security guard, and over half of the incidents, which range from trespassing to erratic behavior, require the police to be called.
25: It's taken quite a few weeks to sort of get back to normal. You know, if you were to walk around the branch today, very quiet, neat, orderly, clean.
24: In Fairfax County, Scott Gelman, WTOP News.
13: ICE is reportedly planning another hiring surge. Former officials tell the Washington Post the agency could bring on 5,000 new employees in the coming months. The hiring blitz would echo an effort from last year to bring on thousands of agents by offering signing bonuses and relaxing standards. Some former officials have criticized the accelerated hiring, and a whistleblower last year said that ICE had hired officers without checking their backgrounds.
10: Coming up.
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6: 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Here.
13: It's 8:46. Good morning.
10: Starting tomorrow, if you live in Maryland and your car is registered somewhere else, you could be the subject of a crackdown. The story from WTOP's Alan Etter.
27: But really, we just want to bring people into compliance. That's our goal. We don't want anybody to face additional sanctions.
7: And the sanctions, according to Maryland Motor Vehicle Administrator Chrissy Neiser, could be steep. After moving to Maryland, you have 60 days to register your vehicle in the state. Then it's a $7 penalty per day for each day the vehicle isn't registered in Maryland, up to $420.
27: It's also probably important to point out that there are different requirements from state to state. For example, insurance requirements are different between Virginia and Maryland. You know, safety inspection requirements are not the same between jurisdictions, and that's why it's important.
7: If after 120 days the vehicle is not in compliance, local law enforcement will be notified to either impound the vehicle or boot it and seize out-of-state plates. Alan Etter, WTOP News.
13: Well, calls are growing louder for more scrutiny of Cornell University and its handling of a 2024 gang rape allegation.
8: New York Governor Kathy Hochul, a member of Cornell's board, is calling for an independent investigation, saying the case raises serious questions about Cornell's campus culture. Cornell's own data show more than one in every three undergraduate women say they were sexually assaulted during their time at the Ivy League school. The case sparking outrage on social media and on campus.
11: I just think it's a monstrosity. I just feel just so unsafe around campus, especially knowing that these people are walking among us.
12: Pretty much the entire campus was like in a lot of shock.
8: In recent days, the student newspaper set up a hotline to report sexual misconduct.
13: And that is ABC Chief Investigative Correspondent Aaron Katursky.
10: Here are the top stories we're working on at WTOP.
13: Breaking news, authorities in Israel are investigating a possible terror attack due to a co-pilot on a flight from Dubai. Apparently planned to hijack that plane after stabbing the captain. The plane made an emergency landing in Saudi Arabia.
10: An essential water use only order remains in effect for water customers in Prince George's and Montgomery counties.
13: A beach restoration project is coming for Ocean City after that powerful weekend nor'easter.
10: Keep it here for full details on these stories in the minutes ahead.
13: Traffic and weather on WTOP. Here's Rita Kessler.
9: And let's update the situation in Virginia. Westbound 66 is still slow coming from the Beltway, headed toward Nutley Street, where there was a wreck on the right side. Eastbound, heavy after Nutley Street, trying to get on to the inner loop of the Beltway. Nothing reported on the inner loop itself, just very slow in that area. You'll also find eastbound 9 near Route 7. While the crash is cleared, you're still seeing delays on eastbound 7 headed toward Route 9. But 9 itself doesn't look too bad. Northbound 123, Ox Road still slows headed past Palmer Drive where there was a wreck. Keep an eye out on eastbound Little River Turnpike after Guinea Road. There had been a wreck on the left side also causing some delays along Guinea Road. Now, westbound 32 still had delays headed toward 170 Telegraph Road due to the earlier vehicle fire. If you're on westbound I-70, brief delays headed past 17 in Myersville. The left side of the roadway still blocked with that crash cleanup. In the district, inbound New York Avenue after West Virginia, Montana, near Fenwick Street, there was still a vehicle that lost a tire in the left lane. 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I'm Rita Kessler, your next traffic report in about 10 minutes.
10: Here is 7 News meteorologist Eileen Whalen.
0: Cool and dry this Wednesday morning, but do watch out for a few pockets of some patchy, dense fog this morning. Visibility improves area-wide by 9 a.m., and we'll have a mix of clouds and sun today with highs between 78 and 83. Tonight, clouds thicken. We'll see a few clouds tomorrow morning, but then sunshine. A high of 86, so a good 10 degrees above normal to start the month of October. We'll also have increasing humidity Friday with highs in the upper 80s. A few spots could hit the 90-degree mark Friday, especially south of D.C. But an approaching cold front will bring our next chance of rain Friday evening, maybe a rumble of thunder. But I will say now Saturday, trending a little drier. It'll still be cool, highs in the upper 60s to lower 70s. And then Sunday, the cooler weekend day in the mid 60s. And we will have a chance for a few showers Sunday, but it's not looking quite as wet. And then we'll have a push of even cooler air that'll settle in for early next week. But rounding out the month of September today, actually pretty nice with those high temperatures nearing 80 degrees. I'm 7 News meteorologist Eileen Whalen in the Storm Alert Weather Center.
13: Right now it is 63 degrees at College Park, 60 degrees in Fairfax, 65 degrees at the National Mall. 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
20: 50% of our annual sales happen in the month of October. 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This is our Christmas, right? So there's a lot riding on this coming month.
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14: He's also waiting for a shipment of blonde wigs for people dressing up as Dolly Parton. In Southwest, Lynn Bowie, WTOP News.
13: Oh yeah, I imagine there'll be a lot of dollies this Halloween for sure. In other news, new research finds that a severe housing shortage is driving up housing costs in Maryland, and those above average costs are pushing more low-income families into poverty. A report by the Pew Charitable Trust finds that Maryland is one of 10 states where higher housing costs overwhelmingly contribute to the state's poverty level. The Pew Research urges Maryland and other states to prioritize building new housing. Maryland Matters reports researchers say a 20% decline in rental costs would give people more wiggle room in their budgets and significantly reduce poverty rates. Now, the report's authors say that Maryland is dealing with a shortage of a nearly $100,000 housing units. Other areas facing housing-driven poverty include California, Hawaii, New York, and D.C.
10: After a week of fierce competition, there is a new Fat Bear Week champion. His name is Backpack, and he's known for being peaceful. The contest celebrates the heftiest bear in one Alaska national park and the resilience of brown bears that live in the preserve. Backpack took in more than 100,000 votes, or just over 50% of the poll. His mother, Holly, was the Fat Bear Week champion back in 2019.
13: I'd be like, I'll
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2: Playoff baseball in full swing. We had day one of the wild card series all day yesterday, and it began with a thriller as Atlanta got an Austin Riley three-run homer to put the Braves ahead to stay over Philadelphia 5-3. The evening wrapped up with a pair of blowouts. New York Yankees blasting Boston 9-0 behind a pair of homers from Ben Rice. San Diego rolls past the Chicago Cubs 8-0. Chicago White Sox also victorious. They'll have decisive game. Well, not decisive, but they'll have game twos today and tonight. NFL Commanders arriving in London late last night with the injured Sam Cosby and Nick Cross not making the trip, although quarterback Jaden Daniels, as well as the recently signed running back Austin Eckler, did. WNBA playoffs. Mystics facing elimination this evening as they host Atlanta in game two of their first round series. But coach Sidney Johnson has causes for confidence.
3: Honestly, like, we don't quit. Like, even when the game, you know, got away from us in the third, it wasn't like we quit and even cut it to seven, you know, in the fourth. So there's an amazing ability with this young group to bind together, you know, and stay tough mentally, but also to, like, encourage each other and stay connected. And that's what I love about this group.
2: Washington did win both of their games against the Dream in D.C. during the regular season. Dave Preston, WTOP Sports.
10: Coming up, a flight from Dubai to Israel had to make an emergency landing in Saudi Arabia after a fight broke out between the plane's pilots. This is being investigated as a terror incident now. We'll have more. It's 8:57.
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13: 8:58, let's get an update on our roads with Rita Kessler.
24: Well, we're still seeing a little bit of a delay on westbound I-70 trying to head past 17 in Myersville. It's still the very far left side of the roadway blocked with that earlier crash and cleanup. Eastbound a little slow approaching, as you can see it, but lanes are open. If you're in on New York Avenue inbound near Fenwick Street, this is after West Virginia, Montana. Watch for the car that lost the wheel in the left lane there. Your delays begin off the BW Parkway near Kenilworth Avenue, headed all the way past the scene, and then a delay from the Brentwood Parkway toward the 3rd Street Tunnel. Inbound 50 trying to get there as well. Slows from 202 and on to DC 295 toward Pennsylvania Avenue. 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I'm Rita Kessler, your next traffic report in about 10 minutes.
10: Now to 7 News, meteorologist Eileen Whalen.
0: A cool and dry fall morning, but we'll see a warmer afternoon with highs on either side of 80 degrees, so about 5 degrees above normal, but we'll be at a good 10 to 15 degrees above normal to start October for your Thursday and Friday in the mid to upper 80s. We are tracking rain chances now late Friday as a cold front slides through, and that'll drop temps for your weekend plans. I'm 7 News meteorologist Eileen Whalen in the Storm Alert Weather Center.
13: Right now it is 65 degrees here at WTOP.
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10: Good morning, I'm John Aaron.
13: I'm Kristen Diaz, coming up.
10: An attack on a commercial jet headed to Israel is being treated as a possible terrorist attack.
13: New details this morning regarding water usage in Prince George's and Montgomery counties.
25: Looking to make changes to this busy commuter route on Neil Augenstein.
26: Councilmember Tran White back to work after a mistrial, but one D.C. political observer says
28: his influence is gone.
26: I'm Mike Marilla.
29: From ABC News, I'm Sherry Preston. A new readout on the economy. Inflation cooled last month, even as consumers kept spending. The Fed's favorite inflation gauge shows inflation at 3.4% year over year, actually lower than economists had expected. The nation's GDP also growing at a solid 2.2% in the second quarter. A fight between pilots on board a commercial plane traveling from Dubai to Tel Aviv, causing the airline to make an emergency landing in Saudi Arabia overnight. Minutes after a general alert, the plane descended rapidly but was able to land.
4: One telling Israeli Channel 12 News, there were moments when we were sure this was the end. We heard screams and screams, and then we saw that the cockpit was being opened and there was blood there. Now, an Israeli source telling ABC News that Israel is treating this as a possible terror incident. Prime Minister Netanyahu, of course, is being briefed.
29: ABC Chief Foreign Correspondent Ian Pannell. Severe weather stretching across much of the country today, fueled by the remnants of Hurricane Polo. ABC's Jim Ryan says there was even a tornado in the Texas Panhandle.
5: As sirens wailed in the darkness, flashes of lightning silhouetted a terrifying sight.
7: Oh, my God!
5: A rope-like tornado stretching to the ground southwest of Amarillo. Even employees at the local National Weather Service office had to shelter in place. The potential twister was accompanied by heavy rain and flash flooding around the city of 200,000.
29: Some 30 million Americans are in line for more possible flooding today from that same line of storms. AI companies signing a pledge to police themselves amid dire warnings from artificial intelligence leaders about the technology. That pledge coming after a four-hour meeting behind closed doors with President Trump at the White House.
8: I believe they're going to be used for the good, and when they're not, we're going to be able to nab them. But there's going to be a tremendous self-policing aspect.
29: The president asked if the new so-called Constitution was at all binding, said it was morally binding. You're listening to ABC News.
10: It's 9:02 on Wednesday, September 30th. We're at 65 degrees. Going to see some sunshine today, taking us up to around 80 degrees later. Good morning, I'm John Aaron.
13: Hi there, I'm Kristen Diaz. So glad you're with us. Here's a look at our top stories. Well, the power is back on at WSSC Waters Potomac Filtration Plant. That plant pumps up to 120 million gallons of water a day, affecting nearly 2 million customers across Prince George's and Montgomery counties. An electrical issue at the plant interrupted water cleansing yesterday morning, and WSSC Waters Deputy GM David McDonough says we're not quite out of the woods just yet.
9: Until storage recovers and electric service at the plant returns to normal, the risk of low pressure, loss of water services remain for customers across the service. As of right now, we are only asking customers to conserve.
13: Now, that means you are being asked to continue to use water only as necessary and to limit things like even flushing your toilet or washing your dishes.
10: A big restoration project is on the way for Ocean City following that weekend nor'easter that destroyed parts of the beach. The Army Corps of Engineers has approved a $25 million contract to pump nearly a million cubic yards of sand onto the beach. It would come from a shoal more than 7 miles offshore. Officials say the work is designed to restore the beach's storm protection system and ensure the coastline is ready for next summer's tourism season.
13: A garbage truck driver is facing charges after a September 9th crash that killed a 13-year-old riding an e-bike in Fairfax County. NBC4 reporter Jackie Benson tells WTOP.
11: This happens right after school. The 13-year-old is on the sidewalk near a shopping center when the very large truck, we are told a garbage truck, was exiting that shopping center onto Pickett Road in the city of Fairfax. The crash occurred, and this initially went out as a hit and run because the driver proceeded for a little bit of a distance before he stopped. What police tell us is that the information they developed during the investigation and speaking with the driver is that he was unaware the truck had crashed into the 13-year-old until he was alerted by police.
13: The driver is now awaiting a court hearing.
10: A major multi-year improvement project is making progress in Alexandria. WTOP's Neil Augenstein has that.
25: Here on Duke Street today, there's lots of standalone businesses and strip malls, not many trees, and it can be a challenge to cross Duke Street. The Department of Planning and Zoning has been pulling together a 20-year plan. It envisions moving away from piecemeal development and creating more of a unified corridor in the stretch between 395 and Alexandria Union Station. A major goal is more affordable housing. The expectation is that developers who build along Duke Street will also foot the bill for infrastructure improvements, including new streets with wider sidewalks and more of a tree canopy. The city's looking for more grocery and everyday retail in each of the neighborhoods along Duke. Planners compare what's possible on Duke Street to the development that's happening in North Potomac Yard. In Alexandria, Neil Augenstein, WTOP News.
13: Well, we're learning more about the mistrial for D.C. Councilmember Trayon White. His defense attorney says the jury was split 9-3 in favor of acquittal. The judge declared that mistrial on Monday after jurors failed to agree on a verdict, with White facing a bribery charge. Now, prosecutors still say that they want to retry the case, while the defense says it will ask the judge to dismiss it. In the meantime, WTOP's Mike Murillo says it's back to work for the council member.
7: White returned to the council before his trial with the criminal case hanging over him. Now he returns after a mistrial. But with his colleagues having heard weeks of evidence and private conversations aired publicly, Julius Hobson Jr., an adjunct professor at George Washington University, says that could leave White with even less influence than he had going into court.
12: I would absolutely say it's gone. Even though his constituents reelected him, his influence is gone. All he is right now is a vote.
7: The council already expelled White once, and he was voted back in. Hobson says that leaves the council with another difficult question. What, if anything, do they do about White now, especially with prosecutors promising another trial?
12: I'm one of those who believes that when the council expelled him the last time, when this first came out, that was premature. Their problem now is what do you do with him?
7: Mike Murillo, WTOP News.
13: Many council members have yet to publicly weigh in on the mistrial. Charles Allen says this does not change his view that White violated the council's code of conduct, and says he'll await the U.S. Attorney's Office's next steps. Alyssa Silverman says the legal process needs to be respected as the case moves forward.
10: Coming up in Money News.
14: A lot of numbers fueling this last trading day of the third quarter. I'm Ian Crawford.
10: 907.
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10: Traffic and weather, what are things looking like out there, Rita Kessler?
24: Well, a lot of our delays are starting to ease right now, so things are looking a little better in the area. We're starting to watch for some work zones that could usually set up in the area as well. We do have delays on the Beltway, on the outer loop of the Beltway before New Hampshire Avenue. This takes you around toward Georgia Avenue. Inner loop delays around toward Connecticut Avenue. Looks like it continues, actually before this, southbound on Connecticut, coming out of Kensington, headed to that point to merge with the Beltway there, and then continuing toward Jones Bridge Road, but then all the way toward 410. So watch out for maybe some work near 410 that's also causing delays along 410 headed toward Connecticut Avenue. Outer loop there, delays are from the split with 270 and down 270 basically from Falls Road down the spur to join the delay onto the outer loop of the Beltway headed around toward River Road and the American Legion Bridge. Watch for any work that could be setting up there. Westbound 66 is still incredibly heavy after the Beltway headed past 123. That wreck was reported along the right side of the roadway. Wellington Road east of 28 was under police direction for a crash. We still had a little bit of volume on westbound I-70. After 17 in Myersville, the left side is still blocked with the crash cleanup. The WTOP newsroom is furnished by Regency Furniture. Regency's $47 million total warehouse liquidation is back at the world's largest furniture outlet in Waldorf this weekend only. I'm Rita Kessler, your next traffic report in about 10 minutes.
10: And here is 7 News meteorologist Steve Rudin.
21: Great weather continues as we head through our Wednesday, a mix of sun and clouds with high temperatures anywhere from the upper 70s to lower 80s, winds from the south at just around 5 to 10. We're dry this evening as temperatures slowly fall through the 70s, settling into the 60s inside the Beltway. A little bit cooler north and west of D.C. Thursday, tomorrow, partly cloudy, 85 to 90 degrees, warm and a bit on the humid side. Make that very warm on Friday, mid-80s to around 90 for most neighborhoods. We have a cold front that's on the way later in the afternoon and into the evening. And depending on the timing of that cold front, could be looking at scattered showers come Friday evening into early Saturday morning. Now, Saturday will not be a washout, 65 to 70, so a lot cooler behind that front. We'll be in the mid-60s to around 70 on Sunday, but get ready for next week. Monday, Tuesday, Wednesday, Thursday, our skies are going to clear. We have beautiful autumn weather ahead with highs anywhere from the upper 60s to lower 70s. I'm 7 News Senior Meteorologist Steve Rudin in the Storm Alert Weather Center.
10: 62 in Rockville, 63 in Ashburn, 67 now in Fort Washington. And we've got money news. Ian Crawford joins us this morning.
14: John and Kristen, how are y'all with numbers?
10: It depends.
14: Well, we got a lot of them to wade through this morning ahead of the opening bell for the last trading day of the third quarter. First up, the PCE index. And this is a key one because this is the inflation gauge that the Federal Reserve watches. And inflation by its measure cooled a little bit last month. It showed prices up 0.3% between July and August, putting the annual inflation rate around 3.4%. And that is all in line with what market analysts were expecting. Core prices up 0.2%, and that is all good, but it is still well above the Fed's 2% inflation target rate. Gross domestic product for the second quarter has been revised upward, now increasing to a rate of 2.2%, a solid report, but still cooler than first quarter numbers. Also out this morning, ADP's private sector job gauge, which shows payrolls expanding by 90,000 new jobs this month, well ahead of analysts' expectations. And it's a country mile better than August's anemic report. Service providers added about 59,000 jobs this month. Private sector base pay up about 3%. All of that is like pouring kerosene on the futures. They're roaring mad right now. The futures now, Dow futures up 173. The NASDAQ futures ahead 125. S&P futures ahead 26. Ian Crawford, WTOP News.
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10: 9:15, today's Tier Health Report is sponsored by Johns Hopkins Medicine Arlington. There's a warning about another type of opioid. WTOP's Jimmy Alexander is hearing from an expert about the emerging threat.
1: In over 30 years of practice, I'd say this is probably one of the most challenging times I've ever seen.
2: That's Dr. Chris Holsteg, a medical toxicologist and director of UVA Health's Blue Ridge Poison Center, warning about orphenes, a class of potent synthetic opioids that are illegal, have no approved medical use in the U.S., and can stop a person from breathing and cause death.
1: It gets mixed in with other substances that might be opioids, so someone may be purchasing on the street, not legally.
2: Another problem is testing. Of the 74 hospitals covered by the Blue Ridge Poison Center, Holsteg says only UVA Health has the technology that may be able to spot these drugs, and fentanyl test strips don't work on them either. Now, so far, his team hasn't had a confirmed case, but he says waiting for one would be a mistake.
1: And that's part of the warning I'm trying to put out, because my colleagues around the country are actually seeing these and we're seeing deaths with them.
2: Jimmy Alexander, WTOP News.
13: Benefits and possible downsides of your next cup of coffee.
4: Millions of Americans rely on their cup of coffee on a daily basis to start their day. And if done right, that ritual can come with some health benefits. Caffeine is the world's most popular stimulant, and coffee is the most common way people consume it. But scientists say there's a limit to what's healthy. The American Heart Association recommends to stay under 400 milligrams a day. That's about 4 cups of coffee. They warn, though, that other beverages with caffeine, like energy drinks, contain much higher dosages and should be especially taken in moderation. Caffeine can also impact sleep. Researchers have found that when it's consumed too close to bedtime, it can actually cut total sleep by about 45 minutes. They say that coffee should be consumed at least 9 hours before bed to reduce any impact. You also want to be careful with added sugars or fillers, as they can increase your risk of weight gain and sugar spikes. If done right, though, your cup of coffee comes with some benefits. Studies have shown that it can be linked to lower risk of type 2 diabetes, heart disease, stroke, and even heart failure. Other studies have shown it could potentially lower your risk of dementia and cognitive decline. So, like with most things we enjoy, experts say moderation is key. With your Medical Minute, I'm Yuri Benajep.
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10: Out of the top stories we're working on at WTOP.
13: An attack on a flight heading to Israel is being treated as a terrorist incident.
10: A major Pentagon overhaul is expected to be announced today.
13: The power is back on at a major filtration plant for WSSC. Residents in Prince George's and Montgomery counties are still being asked to conserve water.
10: Keep it here. We'll have full details on these stories coming up in the minutes ahead.
13: And traffic and weather is now here with Rita Kessler.
24: And right now, updating the situation along I-70 westbound after 17 in Myersville. The left side of the roadway is still blocked with that crash cleanup from much earlier this morning. However, we're not really seeing much of a delay, so that is the good news. It may just be something that starts you tapping the brakes if that's where you're heading to. If you're on the Beltway, things are starting to ease a bit, but we're curiously watching for work that could be setting up. Southbound 95 slows onto the inner loop headed past Route 1 in College Park. Outer loop still a little heavy from New Hampshire toward 29, while the inner loop delay is from 270 headed around toward 355. That's usually a sun glare delay. Then your outer loop delay from the split with 270 and off of 270 in Rockville headed down the spur to the point where they merge headed around past River Road. That is usually where we start to see work set up. Inner loop headed toward the Wilson Bridge. Delays begin near St. Barnabas Road. Then in Springfield, the slowdown is off and on from there headed into Annandale and before 66 headed around toward the Dulles Toll Road. Westbound 66 is still slow passing Nutley Street. There was a wreck there on the right side of the roadway. In the district, southbound DC 295 slows off the BW Parkway all the way to Pennsylvania Avenue. Inbound New York Avenue delays from South Dakota Avenue to the traffic light at Bladensburg Road. Keep an eye out in case the broken down vehicle is still there inbound near Fenwick Street in the left lane. Not really seeing much of a delay there anymore, but that doesn't mean that it's not there. For victims of drunk and drug driving, your grief is unique, but you are not alone. 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I'm Rita Kessler, your next traffic report in about 10 minutes.
10: 7 News senior meteorologist Steve Rudin, we've got a little sunshine out there this morning.
21: A little sunshine helping to warm us up very nicely, already in the mid-60s downtown. We'll see daytime highs today a little bit above normal in the upper 70s to lower 80s. This evening, if you have outdoor plans, it is a firm go. Just keep in mind, sun is now down well before 7 o'clock as our daylight hours continue to grow shorter and shorter. Tomorrow, mix of sun and clouds, 85 to 90 degrees. Also a little bit more on the humid side. Now, Friday is going to be the hottest day of the next 7. Temperatures upper 80s to around 90. There's a chance for a few showers Friday afternoon and evening. This is all part of a cold front that's going to linger a little bit as we move into the upcoming weekend. But the good news, the weekend is looking a whole lot better. It's not going to be totally sunny, nor is it going to be totally rainy. Best chance for showers on Saturday will be in the first half of the day, mid-60s to around 70, and we'll be in the 60s to around 70 on Sunday with beautiful weather arriving next week with sunshine. 62 Dulles, 65 Capitol Hill, and 62 in Silver Spring.
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7: 922.
8: A busy library is now focusing on safety. WTOP's Scott Gelman says it comes in response to complaints that started pouring in over the summer.
9: Reston's Regional Library closed for over 2 weeks this summer because its AC went out. That created challenges for the facility here, right next to the Embry-Rucker Community Shelter.
10: There were people who ended up sleeping in front of the book drop, and then sometimes maybe saying hostile things to other people who were trying to go to the book drop to use it.
9: Eric Carzon is director of the county's library system. This is the only library in Fairfax that has a security guard, and about half of the incidents that happen here, ranging from trespassing to disruptive behavior, require police intervention.
10: We'll usually give a warning unless the behavior is very egregious. If somebody doesn't comply, we'll ask them to leave for the day. Some people we ask to leave for a week.
9: In extreme cases, they can ban someone. He says while it's taken some time to get back to normal, there do seem to be fewer disruptions.
10: If you feel uncomfortable, there's something going on, come to staff and identify that.
9: In Reston, Scott Gelman, WTOP News.
7: A deadly Russian airstrike, once again, taking aim at Ukraine's power grid. Officials in Kyiv say four people, including a child, were killed overnight when Russia launched a large-scale missile and drone attack. Now, the strikes caused power outages and targeted key energy facilities as Ukraine prepares for winter. Ukrainian leaders say Russia has sharply increased its aerial attacks in recent weeks and is showing little interest in efforts to end the war.
8: 89 years after Amelia Earhart's disappearance, a team of researchers is set to lead an expedition to determine whether a tiny image on a map shows the wreckage of her plane. Researcher Rick Pettigrew says they will be looking in a lagoon within the tiny island nation of Kiribati in the middle of the Pacific Ocean.
11: It is a very remote island. There couldn't be anything there, but there's something big there. It looks like a big metal thing.
8: The expedition is set for next week.
7: All right, it's time for sports here on WTOP, brought to you by Amentum, delivering advanced solutions for space and defense. Dave Preston.
12: Good morning, and just a reminder, on Wednesday we wear pink. Even if it's just a little thing on
7: my sock.
12: Yes, even if it's just a tag in my notebook. Playoff baseball's wild card round saw a blowout in the Bronx with two Massachusetts natives leading the way in a 9-0 rout of Boston. Ben Rice belting a pair of homers. Cam Schlittler strikes out 10 for the Pinstripes. Atlanta, San Diego, and the Chicago White Sox also post wins. Game 2's today and tonight. NFL Commanders arriving in London for their Week 4 game with Indianapolis, minus the injured Sam Cosmi and Nick Cross, although quarterback Jaden Daniels and the recently signed running back Austin Eckler did travel with the team. WNBA playoffs, Mystics try to even up their series against Atlanta this evening. Coach Sidney Johnson's team, boosted by forward Shakira Austin's passing in the post this year.
13: That's why she's blossomed. That's why I'm wholly convinced that she, should be an all-W player. I mean, she's been outstanding, and especially so since the All-Star break. And what it is she's faced double teams all season long and has really grown into how to break those down, whether it's scoring or making the right decision in terms of two on the ball and finding a teammate.
12: Since the World Cup break, Austin's averaging 18 points with 10 rebounds and 4 assists. College football brings Friday Night Lights to Blacksburg with Virginia Tech coach James Franklin looking for a little home cooking against Pitt.
14: We need it to be a home field advantage. We need it to be a four-quarter game, four quarters of support from our fans and from our students. That's going to be a really important factor in this game. We need to have a significant home field advantage.
12: Of course, when I think of home cooking in Virginia Tech, I think of those smoked turkey legs.
8: Of course, they're all
12: larger than the size of your head, take longer than the actual game to finish.
8: That's great.
12: Worth the five-hour drive that you're like, I thought this wasn't 5 hours to Blacksburg. Should be a fun one. Yeah. Dave Preston, WTOP Sports.
8: Coming

0: up concerns that there was terrorism on board a flight overseas. It's 9:26.
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0: Traffic and weather, let's go to Rita in the traffic center.
9: Well, let's update the situation on inbound New York Avenue after West Virginia Montana near Fenwick Street. Looks like they finally managed to get that vehicle out of the roadway. Looks like the lanes are open, not really seeing much of a delay along that stretch. The delays that we do have are after South Capitol Street, headed toward the traffic light at Bladensburg Road, and again from 9th Street and the Brentwood Parkway, trying to make your way toward the 3rd Street Tunnel, but your lanes should be open. We also still have delays on southbound DC 295 before Burroughs, headed past East Capitol Street. Northbound 395, delays headed from the Pentagon across the 14th Street Bridge, continuing on to lower 14th Street, trying to make your way toward Independence Avenue and Constitution Avenue. In Virginia, westbound 66 near Nutley Street, the crash cleared. The lanes are open. You may still find some delays. 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I'm Rita Kessler, your next traffic report in about 10 minutes.
10: Thank you very much. And well, today it's starting out to be pretty gorgeous. Look at all that sunshine and blue skies. Temperatures in the 60s, 65 degrees in Upper Marlboro, 63 degrees in Woodbridge, and in DC it's 68 degrees. We'll be warming up to around 80 today.
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0: Good morning, I'm John Aaron.
10: Hey there, I'm Kristen Diaz. Teddy Gellman is our producer.
0: Our top story, an incident in the cockpit of a flight from Dubai to Tel Aviv forced an emergency landing in Saudi Arabia today. The co-pilot reportedly stabbed the pilot. That's when the cabin crew and backup pilots took control of the situation. Sources tell ABC News Israel is treating the incident as an act of terror. WTOP National Security Correspondent J.J. Green tells us what alerted folks on the ground to a problem.
13: According to the flight tracking data that I've seen this morning, this aircraft plunged 14,000 feet in less than 30 seconds. And this seems to suggest that another portion of the descent was roughly 33,000 to 17,000 feet in about a minute. So something significant happened. The aircraft transmitted the transponder code 7700. which is the code for a general emergency. So at that point, the people on the ground knew something was happening.
0: And in response, Israel scrambled fighter jets.
10: Iranian officials say they have received an official U.S. response rejecting Tehran's latest proposal to end the seven-month war. Now, Iran's foreign minister presented the U.S. response to Iran's president at a cabinet meeting today. Meanwhile, the U.S. Treasury Department unveiled new sanctions targeting individuals and entities linked to Iran's military supply chain. Iran's economy continues to struggle with its currency hitting a new low.
0: Another purge is coming within the military and more top officers are the target. Federal News Network's Rachel Cohen reports.
5: The Pentagon is moving ahead with plans to cut 20% of general and admiral billets by January 1st. Defense Secretary Pete Hegseth is expected to announce the changes today at his State of the Force address in Quantico. The cuts could eliminate or downgrade about 170 positions across the military. Some of those jobs could go to colonels and Navy captains. Hegseth approved reduction plans earlier this month, but it's unclear how the armed forces will split that overall goal. Rachel Cohen, Federal News Network.
0: Additionally, a memo signed by Hegseth says the Defense Department will no longer appoint civilians as tenured college faculty at military service academies. He says he wants to refocus those institutions on warfighting. Current tenured faculty apparently will not be affected. Advocates say job security provided by tenure is a crucial component of academic freedom. The percentage of faculty who are civilians varies by military academy. The highest is at the Naval Academy in Annapolis, where roughly half of the 600 faculty members are civilians.
10: President Trump says he and a large group of artificial intelligence industry leaders have signed a voluntary agreement for internal and external reviews of the technology amid concerns about threats to humanity by AI systems.
6: I believe they're going to be used for the good, and when they're not, we're going to be able to nab them. But there's going to be a tremendous self-policing aspect.
10: Meta CEO Mark Zuckerberg was also at the White House meeting and said that the new accord included a set of principles and commitments around building robust internal controls and detecting if there are any issues with the technology. Zuckerberg has distanced his company from calls for a slowdown in AI development. Trump has also said a slowdown would give an advantage to China.
0: Meanwhile, Virginia's Mark Warner is pushing for Congress to act on AI, though his latest legislation has failed to get approval. More from WTOP's Mitchell Miller today on the Hill.
14: I am enormously concerned that we get AI right, that it's safe, that it's fair.
15: Senator Warner and other Democratic lawmakers brought legislation to the floor that seeks to establish enforceable safety and security standards for AI systems.
14: As we leave, if the Congress goes out and God forbid we have an incident, AI is already suspect by most Americans. We could actually see the stop of innovation if an AI tool took over a hospital or a water system.
15: Warner sought to have the AI safety bill passed by unanimous consent, but Republicans objected, saying more legislative work by lawmakers of both parties is needed. On Capitol Hill, Mitchell Miller, WTOP News.
10: National Guard patrols are becoming less visible around Washington. The New York Times quotes Pentagon officials who say just under 3,000 Guard soldiers are now assigned to the city, down sharply from the more than 5,000 deployed during this summer's independence celebrations. Troops have been stationed in Washington since August of last year when President Trump ordered the deployment under a declared crime emergency. A federal appeals court later upheld the president's authority to keep National Guard forces in the district because Washington is a federal jurisdiction.
0: There's progress for WSSC water customers in Prince George's and Montgomery counties. The power is back on at the Potomac Filtration Plant, and water is again flowing there. Service there had been interrupted yesterday morning. Officials chalked it up to electrical issues. And while power returned last night, WSSC Water's Deputy General Manager David McDonough says the process of restoring full service is still underway.
16: It takes some time and effort to get raw water from the Potomac River up to the plant and then out to your tap. And that process is ongoing as we steadily increase production at the Potomac plant. At this point, continued conservation is critical. The essential water use only request is still in effect, and every reduction in demand on the system helps storage and the system recover faster.
0: Yeah, residents are told to turn off lawn sprinklers, take shorter showers, and cut back on the use of toilets, washing machines, and dishwashers until further notice.
10: Well, following breaking news right now, people in Manassas are being told to remain indoors and secure their doors as police investigate a shooting on Wellington Road this morning. We are awaiting more information, but Manassas City Police say they're looking for a man named Marvin Grant, who may be driving a gray Toyota Camry or Toyota Corolla displaying temporary North Carolina registration tags.
0: Now, Manassas City Public Schools says students at Jenny Dean Elementary School are in a secure building status, and that Dean Elementary students and staff are being redirected to Metz Middle School, where they will be until further notice. The school system says all students and staff are safe. A news conference is about to get underway shortly. We will update you on the latest as soon as we get it.
10: In other news, a man is now facing charges after a scare at the University of Maryland. University police say he was driving a van aggressively on campus yesterday morning while wearing a face mask and waving what appeared to be a weapon. Turned out to be a gaming rifle that's used for video games. Still, 40-year-old Christopher Gardner of D.C. is now facing numerous charges, including making a threat of mass violence. Police are thanking the community for their quick response and calling authorities about the incident. They say anyone with more information should contact them as well.
0: Coming up in Money News.
17: Somewhat encouraging economic reports are encouraging investors on Wall Street in early trading. I'm Ian Crawford.
0: 9:37.
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10: Welcome back in. Let's go ahead and get an update with our roads with Rita Kessler.
25: And right now it was the inner loop of the Beltway near 450. There's a broken down tractor trailer along the right side of the roadway. Delays in stretches coming from 95 all the way around past the scene. If you're on 270 southbound, delays before the 270 spur, headed down the spur to join a delay on the outer loop that begins after Old Georgetown Road, around past River Road toward the American Legion Bridge. The inner loop is also starting to slow from Georgetown Pike toward the bridge. So watch for work that usually has a tendency to set up in both directions in the area between River Road and the Legion Bridge. Westbound span of the Bay Bridge, the right lane of 3 is blocked with the work. Westbound I-70 after 17 in Myersville still has the left side blocked with the crash cleanup and investigation, but not really seeing much of a delay in the area. If you're in the district, southbound DC 295 is slow from after Eastern past East Capitol Street, but northbound is now starting to slow from Burroughs toward Eastern. Watch for a work zone that usually sets up there. 95 in Virginia, not a bad trip, but it does start to slow in Springfield trying to get on to 395 toward Edsel Road. Watch out for anything there. Looks like we're starting to see delays coming from the Beltway headed in that direction as well. Questions about youth or high school sports? 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I'm Rita Kessler, your next traffic report in about 10 minutes.
0: 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Your 7 News meteorologist, Steve Rudin.
1: Beautiful weather continues as we head through our Wednesday. Daytime highs range anywhere from 78 to 83 degrees. Tonight will drop to the upper 50s to middle 60s with mostly cloudy skies by early tomorrow morning. Clouds will break tomorrow with plenty of sunshine by afternoon, 85 to 90 degrees. A little bit warmer, a bit more humid on Friday ahead of a cold front. Highs upper 80s to around 90 degrees. That cold front will likely trigger a few showers late Friday into early Saturday. I'm 7 News senior meteorologist Steve Rudin in the Storm Alert Weather Center.
10: Right now it is 66 degrees in Hyattsville, 63 in Herndon, and 68 degrees in Foggy Bottom.
0: Money news now. Let's go over to Ian Crawford.
17: John and Kristen, markets are reacting to several key economic reports out before the bell this morning. The economy grew at a solid 2.2% pace from April through June as consumer spending and business investment came in strong, according to the Commerce Department. Growth in gross domestic product, the nation's output of goods and services, decelerated slightly from a 2.5% pace in January through March. Inflation slowed a bit last month as Americans continued to ramp up their spending, though price gains remained elevated and are a challenge for many voters approaching the midterms. Commerce Department saying this morning that consumer prices rose 3.4% in August compared to a year ago, and that is below what economists had forecast. All this has investors in a good mood this morning. The Dow out of the gate up 67 points. The NASDAQ up 147. The S&P is ahead 25. Ian Crawford, WTOP News.
10: Thank you very much. And it is now 9:42. Ever come up with a gadget or invention you just aren't exactly sure how to get it off the ground, right? WTOP's Luke Lugark takes a look at a company that will actually help you do just that.
2: Most of our customers are just regular people who have idea and they want to bring it to the reality.
3: And at X-Pro, they use AutoCAD software, CNC machines, laser cutters, and 3D printers to build a prototype. They also can help set up larger scale manufacturing and fulfillment, but it's a long process.
2: If the product is really simple, I would say at least a year. If something is more complex, year to 2 years.
3: Founder and CEO Alex Tomic got his start in the product design space when he was just a teenager in his home country of Serbia, but quickly realized that his full potential could not be reached there and moved to the U.S.
2: I moved here because of the better opportunity, and I strongly believe in that.
3: He launched X-Pro back in 2016 and now usually has around 30 projects that are being worked on at any given point, employing dozens of engineers.
2: I'm literally involved in every single of those active products. My day starts at 5 and ends at 11.
3: They have also developed X-Pro Ventures, where the company would partner with inventors and fund 100% of their ideas for a percentage on the back end.
2: People have ideas. Usually the money is the problem.
3: In Fairfax, Luke Luger, WTOP News.
10: Well, this Small Business September report is presented by Eagle Bank.
0: New research finds a severe housing shortage is driving up housing costs in Maryland. That in turn is pushing more low-income families into poverty. A report by the Pew Charitable Trust finds that Maryland is one of 10 states where higher housing costs overwhelmingly contribute to the state's poverty level. The research urges Maryland and other states to prioritize building new housing. Other areas facing housing-driven poverty include California, Hawaii, New York, and D.C.
10: Coming up on WTOP, another hiring blitz could be in the cards for ICE. Good morning, it's 9:44.
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0: 9:45, I'm John Aaron.
10: Hi there, I'm Kristen Diaz. Glad you're with us. A major piece of D.C. history is reopening to the public. The African-American Civil War Museum will officially reopen today after an extensive renovation and expansion at its permanent home on Vermont Avenue Northwest. The museum highlights the legacy of what were known as the times as United States colored troops who fought for the Union during the Civil War. Now, the upgraded facility, it includes new exhibit space, a genealogy lab, and a featured exhibition tracing the Civil War roots of former First Lady Michelle Obama's family.
5: Who you gonna call?
0: It is almost spooky season. WTOP's Lynn Bowie went to Total Party at L'Enfant Plaza to check out the most popular Halloween costumes this year.
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9: We have the Miles Morales version and the traditional.
6: The Odyssey.
9: So anything that's like Greek or Roman related.
6: And the Michael Jackson biopic.
9: You know, the sequin gloves, of course, his infamous fedora hat.
6: Here's the advice from Lorenzo Caltagirone, owner of Total Party.
9: Come early. Don't wait. Once October hits, which is this weekend, we will see a little bump, and then the bump will get bigger, kind of like a wave. And then we have a tsunami at the very end. But we want that tsunami because that's what breathes life into this business and keeps us afloat all year round.
6: Classic costumes that he says never go out of style include Harry Potter, Nintendo, and Ghostface. In Southwest, Lynn Bowie, WTOP News.
10: ICE is reportedly planning another hiring search. Former officials tell the Washington Post the agency could bring on 5,000 new employees in the coming months. The hiring blitz would echo an effort from last year to bring on thousands of agents by offering signing bonuses and relaxed standards. Some former officials have criticized the accelerated hiring. A whistleblower, for example, just last year said that ICE had hired officers without even checking their background.
0: Here are the top stories we're working on at WTOP.
10: And we're following breaking news where authorities in Israel are investigating a possible terror attack. Prime Minister Benjamin Netanyahu says one pilot on a Dubai flight stabbed another pilot and apparently tried to crash the plane, making an emergency landing in Saudi Arabia.
0: An essential water use only order remains in effect for WSS Seawater customers in Prince George's and Montgomery counties.
10: Keep it here. Full details on these stories coming up.
0: Right now, I've got traffic and weather later on. How are we doing, Rita Kessler?
11: Well, we're definitely seeing what is a typical delay as we head into the midday on the Beltway. The outer loop slows from the big curve and off of southbound 270 from Montrose Road. Down the spur to the point where they merge around toward and past River Road toward the Clara Barton Parkway. This is work that is supposed to be setting up along the right side. Watch for work on the interloop side as well, with a growing delay after the toll road headed across the American Legion Bridge toward the Clara Barton Parkway. Now, we still have westbound I-70 after 17 in Myersville, the left side blocked with the crash cleanup, but not really seeing much of a delay. In the area, if you're on 66 in Virginia, all the delays westbound headed toward Nutley Street have eased completely. That earlier crash is gone. Eastbound a little heavy inside the Beltway, headed toward Glebe Road, and then getting on to the inbound Roosevelt Bridge into and through the long-term work zone. 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It's not too late. There are thousands of kids waiting over a year for a sponsor. End their wait today. Sponsor a child with compassion. Text radio to 833-9. I'm Rita Kessler, your next traffic report in about 10 minutes.
10: Thank you very much. 7 News meteorologist, we've got Steve Rudin. Hello, hello.
1: Hello. We are looking at a nice weather morning across the area, and the weather is going to continue to get nicer and a lot warmer over the next 48 hours. We're in the lower to middle 60s right now. Forecast highs upper 70s to lower 80s. We're dry this evening and overnight, and tomorrow many neighborhoods will get close to 90 degrees. Pretty much the same forecast on Friday with the heat, even a little bit more humidity, and also looking at a chance for a few showers as a cold front moves through later in the day and into the evening. Some of those showers may linger into Saturday, even into Sunday, as the cold front stalls just to the south of the D.C. area. Have plenty of time to refine the forecast over the coming days. 65 downtown, 62 Dulles, and 63 in Gaithersburg.
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12: New enforcement measures take effect starting tomorrow to entice Maryland residents to get their cars registered in the state. I'm Alan Etter.
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14: This is Bishop Michael Burbidge of the Catholic Diocese of Arlington. 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Jesus teaches that perseverance, trust, and humility are essential for a strong prayer life. Do not be disheartened when you fail to see immediate responses. God will respond in His time and provide exactly what you need, even if it is not what you expect. Trust Him. Pray with confidence. 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
0: We continue to follow breaking news out of Manassas this morning. We are getting more details on a triple shooting there. Police were called to United Rentals on Wellington Road around 8:30, where they found three male employees shot. They're calling this a workplace violence incident. Those three were taken to the hospital in critical condition. Police have identified Marvin Grant as a suspect. They say he may be driving a gray Toyota displaying temporary North Carolina tags. Manassas City Public Schools put Jenny Dean Elementary on lockdown while police investigated, but that school is now said to be back to normal operations.
10: All right, Maryland residents, starting tomorrow, if your car is not registered in the state, you could face some penalties as law enforcement measures take effect. Here's WTOP's Alan Etter.
15: There are several states, including Virginia, where residency isn't required to register a vehicle. Some people do that because it could be cheaper, and safety inspection and insurance rules are different, according to Maryland Motor Vehicle Administrator Chrissy Neiser.
16: After 60 days of moving to Maryland, you are required to get your Maryland license and your vehicle registration and your title.
15: And penalties could be involved.
16: After the 60-day period, if you still don't take action to bring your vehicle into compliance, there is a $7 per day fine, and that goes up to $420.
15: After that, local law enforcement could come after you, booting the car or impounding it. Neiser says their Plate Where You Live initiative is about educating Marylanders on how to come into compliance. Alan Etter, WTOP News.
0: Will U.S. ban on Chinese vehicles force Mercedes out of the country? One senator says no. Ohio Republican Bernie Moreno says talks are ongoing to ensure the German automaker is not banned from selling vehicles here. As it stands now, his bill would ban from the U.S. car companies with more than 15% ownership by Chinese entities. Mercedes-Benz has nearly 20% passive ownership from Chinese entities. Moreno hopes to try to win fast-track approval for the Chinese vehicle bill this week.
10: Well, did the White Sox win their playoff opener with some divine intervention? You know, the team got a letter from Pope Leo on the same day of their playoff opener against the Astros. And Leo is a White Sox fan, if you didn't know. And this dates all the way to his days growing up in Chi-Town. He wrote, "It's my hope that the White Sox will continue to foster bonds of friendship and solidarity among people." And then he added, "I willingly invoke the Almighty's abundance of blessings upon you and your loved ones." Manager Will Venable says that the Pope having their back means a lot. You think that helped him a little bit?
0: Did he ask God to smite the Astros is what I want to know. Can you do that as Pope, or is that, you know, not well received?
10: Right.
0: I don't know.
10: Not very Pope-like.
0: No, not Popey at all. 954.
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17: So here's your assignment today. Yes. Don't take your shoes off when you go home and sit on the couch.
0: I know.
17: That's the first way to nap. That's the first step to nap town.
0: I know.
17: Have some coffee.
0: You don't have to tell me about that.
17: Maybe put on smaller shoes.
0: Okay.
17: Smaller shoes.
0: My feet hurt. I can't fall asleep.
17: And then chew glass.
0: Yes.
17: Playoff baseball began with a quadruple header yesterday. Atlanta got things going with an Austin Riley 3-run homer in the 8th to put the Braves ahead to stay in there. 5-3 win over Philadelphia. New York Yankees blast Boston 9-0 in game 1 of their series. Chicago White Sox, San Diego also victorious. Now this wild card round, best of 3. So these 4 series could all wrap up.

0: today and tonight. NFL Commanders arriving in London late last evening with Sam Cosmi and Nick Cross not making the trip due to injury, although quarterback Jaden Daniels, as well as the recently signed running back Austin Eckler, did for the team. Burgundy and gold battle Indianapolis in 4 days. The NHL regular season began with defending champ Carolina slipping to Florida in overtime. The Capitals play their opener Friday at the Hurricanes. The player to watch, according to Tom Wilson, is a healthy Pierre-Luc Dubois.
1: I think he looks phenomenal. I think he had an injury last year that affected his game. I think right now he's probably the fittest. He's the best skating player in our team on the ice today, at least it looked like. So I know he's hungry. He wants to make some noise this year.
0: Injuries limited the forward to just 29 games last winter after Dubois posted a career-high 66 points the previous year for the Caps. Dave Preston, WTOP Sports.
2: Thank you very much. Coming up on WTOP, three people are shot in Manassas this morning and an attack in the skies on a plane headed for Israel. We've got this and much more. It's 9:57.
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4: Let's get to traffic and weather, starting off with Rita.
5: Well, right now we're seeing a lot of delays on the Rock Creek Parkway in both directions. Work zones both ways have really messed things up. Southbound Rock Creek Parkway near P Street, the work in the right lane. Northbound near Waterside Drive and Massachusetts Avenue, the right side is blocked with the work. But we also have Waterside Drive closed between the Rock Creek Parkway and Massachusetts Avenue. All of this is causing major backups. So if you have to travel on the Rock Creek Parkway, give yourself some extra time. 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I'm Rita Kessler, your next traffic report with Rob Stallworth in about 10 minutes.
2: Thank you very much. And let's go to 7 News meteorologist Steve Rudin.
6: Great weather continues as we head through our Wednesday, a mix of sun and clouds with high temperatures anywhere from the upper 70s to lower 80s, winds from the south to just around 5 to 10. We're dry this evening as temperatures slowly fall through the 70s, settling into the 60s inside the Beltway, a little bit cooler north and west of D.C. Thursday, tomorrow, partly cloudy, 85 to 90 degrees, warm and a bit on the humid side. Make that very warm on Friday. Mid-80s to around 90 for most neighborhoods. We have a cold front that's on the way later in the afternoon and into the evening. And depending on the timing of that cold front, could be looking at scattered showers come Friday evening into early Saturday morning. Now, Saturday will not be a washout, 65 to 70, so a lot cooler behind that front. We'll be in the mid-60s to around 70 on Sunday, but get ready for next week. Monday, Tuesday, Wednesday, Thursday, our skies are going to clear. We have beautiful autumn weather ahead with highs anywhere from the upper 60s to lower 70s. I'm 7 News senior meteorologist Steve Rudin.
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2: Good morning. I'm Kristen Diaz.
4: I'm John Aaron. Coming up,
2: three people have been shot in Manassas and a search is underway for a suspect.
4: A pilot's been arrested after a flight bound for Tel Aviv made an emergency landing in Saudi Arabia. This is being investigated as a possible terror attack. Good morning. It's now 10 o'clock.
8: From ABC News, I'm Shiri Preston. Israeli Prime Minister Benjamin Netanyahu saying a short time ago that one pilot on a Fly Dubai jet headed for Tel Aviv stabbed the other pilot and apparently tried to crash the plane. It landed safely in Saudi Arabia, and that pilot is now under arrest. Here's ABC's Ian Pannell.
9: Eyewitnesses are saying one of the pilots was stabbed with a knife and that there was a lot of blood on board. They say fellow passengers disarmed the attacker. An Israeli passenger telling Channel 12 News in Israel, there were moments when we were sure this was the end. We heard screams and screams, and then we saw that the cockpit was being opened and there was blood there. An Israeli source telling ABC News it is now being treated as a terror incident, and as you would expect, Prime Minister Netanyahu is being kept updated. Ian Pannell, ABC News, in London.
8: ABC News has obtained the statement that Jane Doe gave to Cornell University police after an alleged sexual assault 2 years ago at the Chi Phi fraternity house. The woman describes a night of drinking during which several men sexually assaulted her. ABC's Aaron Katursky's on campus.
10: Cornell University said it handled Jane Doe's claims appropriately, issuing suspensions and expulsions and barring Chi Phi from campus. But New York's Governor Kathy Hochul, who is a Cornell board member, is now demanding an outside review. She says what occurred here raises serious questions about Cornell's campus culture.
8: President Trump says the nation's top tech firms have signed an accord to self-police artificial intelligence development. The president saying of AI leaders,
11: they love our country and they love the world, and they came together and they did something that few people really, it's almost like a constitution. In a way,
8: the U.S. military announcing a complete withdrawal of all American troops from Iraq, ending a 12-year mission to fight the Islamic State. Inflation slowing a bit last month. Dow's up 35 points. This is ABC News.
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13: 10:02 on WTOP. It is Wednesday, September 30th. Sunshine, 69 degrees. We're heading near 80. Good morning. I'm Mark Lewis.
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13: Three men are in critical condition after a shooting at a United Rentals location in Manassas. Police were called to the United Rentals branch on Wellington Road just after 7 this morning. They say an employee shot three of his co-workers there before driving off in a gray Toyota sedan. Here's Police Chief Doug Keene.
14: We put all of our schools in the local area on lockdown. They have been released. I have personally been in touch with the school superintendent. He is aware of the situation, and Dean Elementary School is now back to live, active participation in the school.
13: Manassas City Police say other workers at the location identified the shooter as Marvin Grant from North Carolina. Police think he has left the Manassas area and may no longer be in Northern Virginia. This is a developing story. Stay with us. We'll bring you more details as we get them. We've also got an update this morning on those major water restrictions in the area. Power has now been restored to WSSC Water's Potomac Water Filtration Plant. You'll recall it went offline, and that led to an order for customers in Montgomery and Prince George's counties to limit their water use. Now, as the system is working to build back its capacity, you're still being asked to continue to use water only as necessary and to limit things, including toilet flushing and dishwashing. There's hope that the water advisory can be lifted by this afternoon. With more on what happened, WTOP's Tracy Jonke.
15: The Potomac Water Filtration Plant is powered by two Pepco feeder lines. One was taken offline earlier this month for routine maintenance.
16: Just like you have to take your car into the shop, keep it up to date.
15: WSSC Water spokeswoman Lynn Riggins says that was not an issue until the second feeder went out early Tuesday morning. Riggins says a backup generator would not be feasible at a plant that produces as much as 120 million gallons of water on a given day. That's also why it took several hours to restore power and prepare the plant to ramp up to normal.
16: It's not like walking into your house and just flipping a breaker.
15: Tracy Jonke, WTOP News.
13: Help is coming for Ocean City's battered shoreline. The Army Corps of Engineers awarding a $25 million contract to rebuild the beach after severe erosion occurred from the weekend nor'easter. Crews will be adding nearly a million cubic yards of sand to restore the beach and dune system that helps protect the town from coastal storms. The work is expected to start in the next few months. Officials say the plan is to have it done before Memorial Day. We're learning new details about jury deliberations in the trial of D.C. Councilmember Trayon White. White's defense attorneys say the jury panel was split in his federal bribery trial, 9-3 in favor of acquittal. The judge declared a mistrial on Monday after jurors failed to come to unanimous agreement on the verdict. Meantime, White is ready to get back to work. WTOP's Mike Murillo reports the trial may have made a return to the D.C. Council a bit more difficult.
17: White already faced strained relationships after the council expelled him and Ward 8 voters returned him to office. Now, after private conversations and evidence aired at trial, Julius Hobson Jr., an adjunct professor at George Washington University, says rebuilding trust can be even harder.
18: That trust factor in this business is really important. And once it goes away, it doesn't come back.
17: He says that matters when White needs other members to support his priorities.
18: His ability to try to deliver for his ward is going to be decreased substantially.
17: With prosecutors promising another trial, White could continue serving while the criminal case remains unresolved. Mike Murillo, WTOP News.
13: Many on the D.C. Council have not spoken publicly about the mistrial, but among those who have is Ward 6 Councilmember Charles Allen, who says the mistrial doesn't change his view that Trayon White violated the council's code of conduct. Much more ahead on WTOP. Stay with us this hour. Coming up in Money News.
0: Another new hotel is coming to downtown D.C. I'm Ian Crawford.
13: We'll check traffic and weather in 60 seconds.
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13: Now, traffic and weather on WTOP. Rob Stallworth in the WTOP Traffic Center.
23: Thanks, Mark. Midday traffic means work zones are dominating the roads right now, especially if you're southbound on the 270 spur, trying to get onto the outer loop of the Beltway, with delays on the outer loop continuing toward River Road and the Clara Barton Parkway. On the Cabin John Parkway, if you're headed off of River Road to go southbound, may have a single lane closure as a result of the work zone. No problems on 270. You guys are pretty cool. Eastbound I-70 looks pretty clear. Westbound 70 after Myersville, we had the left side block for the crash investigation. So keep that in mind if you're traveling westbound on I-70. No problems were reported on the Beltway in Prince George's County, but the inner loop is slow as you leave Beltsville headed toward Landover and Route 50, the John Hanson Highway. Westbound 50 coming across the Bay Bridge, the right lane is blocked for the work zone. No two-way operations today so far. Southbound DC 295 on the brakes as you approach Burroughs Avenue headed toward East Capitol Street. May have the work zone northbound on DC 295 after Burroughs Avenue along the right side continuing toward Eastern Avenue. Westbound freeway southbound 395 on the brakes as you come past the Potomac Park and U.S. Park Police exit. Northbound 395 on the brakes as you leave, of course, Springfield headed toward Alexandria. Watch out for the work zone along the right side for the northbound delays going across the 14th Street Bridge, but your travel lanes are open and available. And keep in mind in Manassas, Wellington Road eastbound and westbound east of 28 between Dean Drive and Prince William Street is closed for the investigation. Avoid the malarkey and shenanigans that come with fake payments, unsafe meetups, and endless haggling. So to Fitzgerald Auto Malls and know exactly who you're dealing with, go to FitzBuysCars.com. I'm Rob Stallworth, your next traffic report in about 10 minutes.
13: Let's get the 7 News forecast from meteorologist Steve Rudin.
1: Very nice weather continues on this last day of September with highs anywhere from the upper 70s to lower 80s. Winds will stay from the south not only this afternoon but into the day tomorrow. That's going to help push our temperatures to the upper 80s to around 90 on Thursday. Friday, we have a cold front that's on the way but arrives late enough in the day that ahead of it, we'll see very warm temperatures, almost hot considering the time of year, 85 to 90 degrees. Shower chances are likely Friday evening into the first part of the day on Saturday. I'm 7 News Senior Meteorologist Steve Rudin, the Storm Alert Weather Center.
13: We have sunshine and blue skies, 66 degrees in Sterling, 69 at the Wharf in D.C., and it's 70 right now in Oxon Hill. Money news on WTOP. Let's hear from Ian Crawford.
5: Mark, small business confidence is up according to the U.S. Chamber of Commerce and Just Works. Their Q3 index was up 4 points to 70.5 based on continued good health for small businesses. 72% of those surveyed said they were comfortable with their cash flow. 35% of small businesses said their business health was very good. An old office building is becoming a new AC hotel near Judiciary Square and the National Archives downtown. The Washington Business Journal reports the new Marriott property will have 122 rooms at 6th and Indiana Avenue Northwest, along with a hotel and bar. Meantime, a new neighborhood park is coming for people who live near Crown Farm in Gaithersburg. That parcel of land will include an ADA-accessible playground and plenty of walking trails near DeCoverly Drive and Steinbeck Avenue. The MoCo Show says it should be opening next spring. Stocks all riding higher, the Dow up 67, the NASDAQ up 243, and the S&P is up 31. Ian Crawford, WTOP News.
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13: Coming up on WTOP, we can continue to follow a developing story out of the Middle East. A pilot is now under arrest, and Israel is investigating a frightening incident on a flight bound for Tel Aviv as a possible terror attack. We'll have all the details next. It's 10:13.
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13: 10:15 on a busy Wednesday morning. Great to have you along. I'm Mark Lewis. We are following what Israeli officials are investigating as a terror plot. A fight broke out in the cockpit of a passenger plane that was flying from Dubai to Tel Aviv earlier today. Reports indicate that the pilot and co-pilot were clashing, and one of them sent an emergency distress signal before that plane suddenly plunged thousands of feet in a matter of minutes before leveling off. Israeli officials say they suspect that one pilot was trying to hijack that plane after stabbing the other pilot. He was then subdued by the passengers, and the plane made an emergency landing in Saudi Arabia. Israeli fighter jets were briefly scrambled in an attempt to intercept that flight with 180 people on board. CBS correspondent Lee Kanairi has more in this report, and here's a heads up. You will hear the sounds of passenger screams.
2: Terrifying moments on board. Passengers bracing for the worst-case scenario. A father's words telling a child it's all okay. And sheer relief when they arrive safely on the ground after an in-air altercation. Passengers described hearing screaming from the front of the plane, a fight involving a pilot, and a stabbing attempt. One passenger sent this video saying they'd apprehended an attacker and needed help.
4: The airplane, started to go down and shaked.
2: One passenger called her mom, who said an intervention saved them.
4: And she saw the two pilots. Mm-hmm. Fighting, and she said she saw a lot of blood.
2: The flight from Dubai to Tel Aviv flew normally for 2.5 hours before the plane signaled an emergency code, indicating an unlawful interference of the aircraft. Flight radar data shows it then dropped 14,000 feet in 30 seconds. The plane regained altitude and an hour and a half later landed safely in Saudi Arabia. Family members are now anxiously waiting at the airport in Israel for their loved ones who are expected to arrive later today.
8: It is still unclear exactly what happened on this plane, but Saudi officials say the pilot and co-pilot were hospitalized with injuries. And an Israeli official that said thanks to the crew, a quote, attacker was subdued before something much worse happened.
13: CBS correspondent Lee Kanairi with that report. We've since learned that one of the pilots has been arrested. Israeli Prime Minister Benjamin Netanyahu says he has instructed the country's security establishment to prepare for potential additional threats. An Israeli security official tells CBS News the country is probing the possibility that the incident could have been an attempted 9/11-style terror attack and to determine whether the attacker was working alone. It's 10:18. WTOP's traffic and weather with Rob Stallworth.
23: Mark, we're going to start in Virginia. Northbound I-95, leaving Quantico, headed toward Dumfries. The work zone near Triangle is along the right side of the roadway. As you continue further northbound, delays as you come past the Springfield Interchange, getting on the 395 with that work between Etzel Road and Duke Street along the right side now setting up. No problems on the inner loop as you make your way between Annandale and McLean, but keep in mind in McLean on the inner loop as you go across the American Legion Bridge toward the Clara Barton Parkway, the work zone takes up the right lane, causing you slowdowns approaching the Georgetown Pike. Outer loop looks pretty decent as you make your way at this point, leaving Alexandria headed across the Wilson Bridge. Outer loop in Montgomery County, southbound 270 Spur headed past Democracy Boulevard, getting onto the outer loop of the Beltway. The right side is blocked for the work zone there. If you're traveling on the inner loop in Prince George's County, slowdowns between Route 1 and Collins Park headed toward Route 50 and the John Hanson Highway. Uncertain if we have anything in the roadway near 450. That was the broken down tractor trailer along the right side from earlier. Southbound DC 295 on the Berks approaching Burroughs Avenue toward East Capitol Street. Northbound DC 295 after Burroughs Avenue headed toward Eastern Avenue. The right side is blocked for the work zone there. No problems on the freeway for now. You guys are pretty cool. Northbound and 3rd Street Tunnel slowdowns approaching Massachusetts Avenue toward New York Avenue, but your travel lanes are reported to be open and available as you continue toward inbound or outbound New York Avenue. For victims of drunk and drug driving, your grief is unique, but you're not alone. 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I'm Rob Stallworth, your next traffic report in about 10 minutes.
13: Let's check the forecast now with 7 News meteorologist Steve Rudin, who's joining us live. Nice ending to September today.
1: Yes, very nice Wednesday with a mix of sun and clouds. Temperatures above normal for this time of year in the upper 70s to lower 80s. We'll hold in the 70s early this evening and drop into the 60s by early tomorrow morning. Tomorrow it's almost going to be a hot day considering the time of year, the first day of October. Highs in the mid to upper 80s, some neighborhoods closer to 90 degrees, and I have a feeling even more neighborhoods will see temperatures at 90 or hotter on Friday ahead of a cold front. Now, this cold front is going to bring us a chance for showers Friday evening into early Saturday. The weekend is not going to be a washout, but it's definitely going to be a lot cooler with highs only in the mid-60s to lower 70s. We're trending dry for most of next week with beautiful weather on the way. 67 Old Town Alexandria, 68 DuPont Circle, and 68 in Potomac.
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0: I wish I could say the fentanyl test strips will prevent this from occurring. 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
6: 1023. The opioid crisis has already taken a devastating toll across our country, and doctors say another threat is adding to that danger. WTOP's Jimmy Alexander explains why orphans are now raising concern.
7: You know, they're potent opioids, and as opioids, they can cause people to stop breathing and can cause death.
8: Medical toxicologist Dr. Chris Holsteg, who leads the Blue Ridge Poison Center, says a major issue is testing. UVA Health can detect them, but the other 73 hospitals in its network cannot.
7: Our detection methods are, quite frankly, antiquated right now. It makes it really challenging to know the prevalence of these in society and be able to get good warnings out.
8: Holsteg said this is one of the most challenging times he's seen in 30 years of practicing medicine.
7: I wish I could say the fentanyl test strips will prevent this from occurring. They don't. They're only looking for fentanyl.
8: Orphans, according to Holsteg, can turn up in drugs bought on the street, including heroin or counterfeit pills someone may think are prescription medication.
7: We at the University of Virginia Health have not yet found them, but I have a growing concern because my colleagues across the country have seen these arise.
8: Jimmy Alexander, WTOP News.
6: A garbage truck driver has been charged in the death of a 13-year-old boy who was riding an e-bike near a Fairfax middle school earlier this month. Police say the boy was riding on the sidewalk along Pickett Road after school September 9th when he entered a crosswalk and was hit by a garbage truck leaving a shopping center. The driver, Lawrence Onley, says he was unaware he had hit someone. He's been charged with careless driving and infliction of injury or death on a vulnerable road user.
9: He was given a $1,500 secure bond, but this is a type of charge that is very serious. It could conceivably contain some time incarcerated, and it is devastating for the family of this 13-year-old.
6: NBC reporter Jackie Benson there. This was one of three crashes involving Fairfax County students who were on bikes or scooters on the same day. Some controversy over what Virginia should do with money from a settlement from Meta. The state is set to receive at least $353 million over 10 years from the social media giant. Attorney General Jay Jones, who was involved in the suit, now wants his office to keep a third of that money. His office says it needs additional resources for lawyers to pursue claims against other social media companies. The funds are part of a $17 billion settlement with Meta over its practices targeting young people on social media. The Richmond Times-Dispatch reporting, it's not unusual for parts of the government to battle over how to divide major financial windfalls. Sports on WTOP, brought to you by Amentum, delivering advanced solutions for space and defense. Dave Preston is here. What's happening?
10: Good morning, Mark. Playoff baseball resumes in a few hours with the first of four game twos. And because it's the wild card round, best of three. Each game today, potentially an elimination affair. Philadelphia faces elimination in Atlanta. Christopher Sanchez on the mound for the Phillies. That's a 2 o'clock start. Chicago White Sox look to end Houston's season. New York Yankees can do the same to Boston. San Diego tries to eliminate the Chicago Cubs tonight. NFL Commanders are settling in for their week four game with Indianapolis. Now, both teams have had issues defensively in the early season, each allowing over 30 points per game. WNBA playoffs, Mystics meet Atlanta in game two of their first round series 3 nights after losing a game one to the Dream. Coach Sidney Johnson's keys.
11: Stay focused on our game plan for 40 minutes. We know that it's hard to win in the W. I don't want to give away too much of our X's and O's, but we felt pretty comfortable for about 20 plus minutes, and then some things that we wanted to do, we just didn't execute.
10: Washington went 15-7 at home during the regular season. NHL Capitals were a red Screaming Eagle jersey for 10 home games during the upcoming season, including October 9th's game.

0: with New Jersey. I'm going to post a picture in the next half hour on X at DAV Presto and at WTOP. On the ice, defenseman Jacob Chychrun and company have retooled after missing the playoffs.
1: I mean, it was a long summer, so I think we had plenty of time to flush that out. Listen, no one's going to dwell on the past. We have an opportunity in front of us with a phenomenal group to do something special, and that's going to be our focus here from the start.
0: Chychrun enjoying quite a run so far in D.C., setting career highs in goals and points each of the last 2 years. Dave Preston, WTOP Sports.
2: All right, Dave, thank you. Coming up on WTOP, the latest on the police search for a suspect in a shooting that happened in Manassas this morning. 1027.
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6: Well, retirement savers are looking for clarity. 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
2: WTOP's traffic and weather. An update from Rob Stallworth.
9: Top trouble spots right now, Mark, on the Interloop work near the Clara Barton Parkway takes the right lane with delays extending back to the Georgetown Pike on the Interloop. Northbound 270 near 118, we understand the right side is blocked for the crash response on scene. Northbound 395 work between Edsel and Duke blocks the right side. And in Manassas City, Wellington Road east of 28 closed between Dean Drive and Prince William Street for the police investigation. The WTOP Traffic Center is presented by, for victims of drunk and drug driving, your grief is unique, but you're not alone. 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I'm Rob Stallworth, your next traffic report in about 10 minutes.
2: Steve Rudin with our forecast.
10: Fantastic weather continues on our Wednesday. A mix of sun and clouds, upper 70s to lower 80s. Will drop to the upper 50s to middle 60s come early tomorrow morning. Tomorrow, partly cloudy skies, 85 to 90 degrees, and warmer yet on Friday, upper 80s to around 90. A cold front is on the way later in the day. We'll bring showers for the weekend. I'm 7 News Senior Meteorologist Steve Rudin in the Storm Alert Weather Center.
2: Sunshine, 71 degrees.
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2: Good morning, I'm Mark Lewis. Mike Chikaitis is our producer. Three men are in critical condition after a shooting this morning at a United rental store in Manassas. Police say they were called to Wellington Road near the Route 28 bypass just after 7 o'clock. They found three employees of the rental store with serious life-threatening injuries. Other workers identified the shooter as 37-year-old Marvin Grant. Manassas Police Chief Doug Keene says Grant left the scene in a gray Toyota sedan with temporary North Carolina plates.
13: At this point, we do not believe the suspect, Mr. Grant, is in the area. We believe he has fled out of the Northern Virginia area. We have put together a BOLO for our local agencies and across the state. Additionally, our PIO here will have a flyer with Mr. Grant's information and his photo posted on our website and our social media that you will have access to as well.
2: We should note a nearby school, Jenny Dean Elementary, has been placed in a secure status for the rest of the day. We will continue to follow developments in the story and bring you updates as we get them. Now to the story from the Middle East. A commercial flight from Dubai to Tel Aviv made an emergency landing in Saudi Arabia earlier today. Sources tell ABC News that Israel is treating what occurred on that flight as a possible terror incident. Israel's Prime Minister Benjamin Netanyahu says Saudi Arabia has arrested the co-pilot who's accused of stabbing the pilot. WTOP National Security Correspondent J.J. Green tells us more about what happened once passengers and other crew members got involved.
14: Two Israeli officials say that the co-pilot is believed to have stabbed the captain. The cabin crew then entered the cockpit and took control of the situation. And it's my understanding that there was a backup crew on this plane that stormed in there and rescued essentially the pilot. Both pilots were injured, and subsequently they had to be taken to a hospital after an emergency landing in Tabuk, Saudi Arabia. The passengers are safe.
2: The plane reportedly plunged thousands of feet in minutes. The plane has more than 160 passengers on board. It transmitted a distress signal, followed by a signal of unlawful interference. And in response, Israel scrambled its warplanes. New today, the U.S. military has completed the withdrawal of troops from Iraq. The move ends a 12-year mission to fight the Islamic State group. The last American troops leaving the airbase where they'd been present in northern Iraq under an agreement between Iraq and the U.S. The move is being touted by Iraq as a sign of the country's increasing strength and sovereignty. The withdrawal was also celebrated by Iran-backed groups, but it raised concerns among some other Iraqis, particularly in the Kurdish region. More big changes are coming at the Pentagon. Defense Secretary Pete Hegseth is expected in Quantico today to deliver his annual State of the Force address to junior officers and enlisted leaders at the Marine Corps base. ABC State Department reporter Shannon Kingston tells WTOP that Hegseth is expected to announce his new priorities, which include a major leadership shakeup at the Pentagon.
15: He intends to cut 20% of positions reserved for generals and admirals. Now that doubles a target he ordered last year. And it's part of a broader effort to shrink the military's senior ranks, bringing down the numbers of the top brass.
2: Some of the officers affected by these cuts are not expected to be dismissed. Instead, Kingston says their positions are likely to be downgraded. As part of his plan to remake the armed forces, Secretary Hegseth has also vetoed promotions for dozens of officers, half of whom were women and people of color. In a separate move, he has ordered the service academies to stop granting tenure to civilian faculty. Hegseth argues that civilian academic norms have diluted a focus on military readiness at the service academies. Virginia Senator Mark Warner's latest effort to get new AI safety legislation approved has been rejected on the Senate floor. Details from WTOP's Mitchell Miller today on the Hill.
16: Senator Warner says Congress shouldn't wait to act before it's too late.
17: We should not miss the moment to put a safety protocol in place now.
16: Warner and other Democrats introduced legislation that seeks to establish enforceable safety guidelines for AI developers, which President Trump opposes. Warner says AI agents can do real damage in a number of areas.
17: I'm not an AI doomer, but the ability to have these AI agents take over and shut down part of the financial system is real.
16: He tried to get the bill passed by unanimous consent, but Texas Republican Ted Cruz objected.
18: I would be glad to address my concerns with the sponsors and to work together. We need a bipartisan solution.
16: On Capitol Hill, Mitchell Miller, WTOP News.
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19: 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I'm Ian Crawford.
2: It's 10:36.
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2: Good morning, it's 10:38. Traffic and weather on WTOP. Let's see how the roads are looking with Rob Stallworth.
9: Thanks, Mark. Between Greenbelt and Landover, Interloop, near 450 Annapolis Road, listener confirms the right side still blocked for the broken down tractor trailer. Outer loop slows coming past 202 in a lane divide as you head toward Route 50 in the John Hanson Highway with your travel lanes open. Outer loop in Montgomery County slow as you make your way past the 270 spur to a point before River Road. Interloop near the Clara Barton Parkway, that's where the right lane is blocked as a result of the work zone there. The southbound 270 spur after Democracy Boulevard, so with the work as you head toward the beltway along the right side of the roadway. Northbound 270 near 118 had that crash along the right side. Uncertain if that is still there. If you're on I-95, you're pretty cool. No problems on the BW Parkway. Traveling in Virginia on the Interloop, slowdowns approaching and passing Little River Turnpike headed toward Route 50 and Arlington Boulevard. Then delays approaching the Georgetown Pike across the American Legion Bridge toward the work near the Clara Barton Parkway. I-95 northbound leaving Quantico headed toward Dumfries. The work zone is after Triangle, blocking the right side of the roadways with those delays building. If you're further northbound, headed toward the Springfield Interchange on 395 between Edsel Road and Duke Street, still with the right side blocked for the work zone as well. For victims of drunk and drug driving, your grief is unique, but you're not alone. You always have a place at MAD. 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I'm Rob Stallworth, your next traffic report in about 10 minutes.
2: All right, Rob, let's move to the P.J. 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Your 7 News meteorologist, Steve Rudin.
10: Pleasant daytime highs considering it's the last day of September. Highs today anywhere from 78 to 83 degrees. It's a very warm start to October, 85 to 90 for a forecast high temperature range tomorrow. Even warmer yet and a bit more humid on Friday. We have a cold front that's on the way later in the day, but ahead of that front, winds will be from the southwest. That will push our temperatures up to the mid to upper 80s to around 90 degrees. Shower chances are on the rise Friday evening into early Saturday. I'm 7 News Senior Meteorologist Steve Rudin in the Storm Alert Weather Center.
2: Sunshine, 72 degrees right now at DuPont Circle in D.C. 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
19: Mark, retail sales jumped last month, up 1.2%. 12 of 13 retail categories showed growth, including gas stations. Back-to-school shopping helped fuel increases in everything from electronics to clothing and sporting goods. The PCE index, the inflation gauge that the Federal Reserve watches, showed that inflation cooled a little last month. It showed prices up 0.3% between July and August, putting the annual inflation rate about 3.4%, and that is in line with what analysts were expecting. Musical chairs in the corner seats. Condé Nast CEO Roger Lynch is leaving to take the same job at Mattel. He leaves after 7 years of running the multimedia conglomerate. He will succeed Ynon Kreiz, who drove the toy maker into the theaters with the smash hit Barbie movie in 2023. The Dow continues to ride upward. In fact, all the stocks are much higher. The NASDAQ up 233, the Dow up 20, the S&P up 38. Ian Crawford, WTOP News.
2: Ian, thank you. 1042. Duke Street in Alexandria is one of the area's busiest corridors, and the city is now looking at ways to make it more user-friendly. Here's WTOP's Neil Augenstein.
0: Alexandria has been pulling together its 20-year plan for here on Duke Street between 395 and Alexandria Union Station. One goal is to move away from the piecemeal development that's here today and make it more of a unified corridor. New affordable housing, with developers footing the cost for new streets with wider sidewalks and more shade trees. New bicycle and walking paths that are connected to transit. Grocery and everyday retail in each of the neighborhoods along Duke. And using art, architecture, and landscaping to show diversity in the city's design. The hope is to retain and integrate existing small businesses and make this corridor more inviting for new small businesses. In Alexandria, Neil Augenstein, WTOP News.
2: National Guard patrols are becoming less visible around Washington, the New York Times reporting. Pentagon officials say just under 3,000 Guard soldiers are now assigned to the city. That's down sharply from the more than 5,000 deployed during this summer's independence celebrations. Troops have been stationed in D.C. since August of last year, when President Trump ordered the deployment under a declared crime emergency. A federal appeals court later upheld the president's authority to keep National Guard forces in the city because Washington is a federal jurisdiction. Straight ahead, the latest developments in a controversial sexual assault case at Cornell University. It's 1044.
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2: 10:45 on a Wednesday morning. Good to have you with us. I'm Mark Lewis. New information is emerging into a complicated situation at Cornell University and how authorities there handled an allegation of a fraternity gang rape 2 years ago. A newly revealed transcript of a 2024 police interview could shed new light on the sexual assault investigation. No criminal charges were filed at the time. And the woman at the center of this, a former student, alleges she was drugged and attacked. She's now suing. Prosecutors say the woman's sworn statement from November of 2024 is different from what she alleges in the civil lawsuit. But her attorney says investigators never followed up on her allegations. Prosecutors are now taking a second look. CBS correspondent Lelia Luciano has an update.
5: The outrage is intensifying at Cornell University 2 years after an alleged rape investigation by Cornell police did not lead to criminal charges. CBS News New York exclusively obtained a transcript of an interview between a campus police investigator and the woman, identified as Jane Doe, more than 3 weeks after the October 2024 incident. When she alleges in a lawsuit, seven men took turns sexually abusing her at the Chi Phi fraternity house. According to the transcript, when asked if she was okay with the initial sexual encounter, she told campus police, "As much as I can be, because again, I was super drunk when I got there, but I was pretty okay with all of this." Then added, quote, "I was being hit at the same time, physically hit, very, very hard." When describing the events that happened later, according to the transcript, she said, quote, "I can say with 100% confidence, I was raped." On Tuesday night, Tompkins County District Attorney Matthew Van Houten told us that comment was not included in the woman's sworn six-page summary statement Cornell University Police submitted to him in November 2024, which is why his office decided not to pursue charges.
6: That wasn't information that I had, first of all. Second of all, that is a legal conclusion. If she had said those words, we certainly would want to have explored that more.
5: Van Houten told me if her quote about being raped was omitted from a statement, if it is true, it needs to be fully investigated by someone outside of Cornell. If it exists, I will get it. You can be sure of that. Many on the Cornell campus are pressing for more answers from the administration. That includes Sonia Agarwal, who's on the student assembly.
7: This case was the reason why you ran.
8: Yes, because it's absolutely terrifying to hear that that's happening. What if this happened to me? What if this happened to my best friend? And I didn't get my day in court, and I have to go to a mass media campaign just to be heard.
7: So yesterday, the university president told students from student government in a meeting that the university conducted an extensive investigation that resulted in two students being expelled, two students facing multi-semesters suspensions. Two were found not to be responsible for sexual misconduct, and one had graduated before facing consequences. We have reached out to Cornell University for comment. They have referred us to statements in which they say that they not only conducted this internal investigation, but that Cornell police handed over documents, investigatory documents, to the district attorney. The problem is that was in 2024, according to the university. The DA specifically told me yesterday that they have not received any of the conclusions of the internal investigation, just the police investigation from the year before, 2024.
2: That is CBS correspondent Lelia Luciano. WTOP's traffic and weather, starting with Rob Stallworth.
9: Delays continue to build between Beltsville and Landover on the interloop near 450 Annapolis Road, still with a broken down tractor trailer blocking the right side of the roadway. No problems on I-95. Southbound BW Parkway slow is approaching 32, headed toward 198. If you're northbound on 270 near 118, the Middlebrook Road, that crash should be cleared from the travel lane. It was along the right side. It should be gone. Southbound 270 on the spur, coming past Democracy Boulevard, getting onto the outer loop of the Beltway. That's where the work takes up the right lane. Then on the inner loop, as you come past the Clara Barton Parkway, that work again in the right lane, with slowdowns approaching now 123. If you're on 66 eastbound, headed inside the Beltway toward Glebe Road and Arlington, may have the right side blocked for the work zone as you head toward the Spout Run Parkway. Northbound 395 between Edsel and Duke, that's where the right side remains blocked for the work zone as well. Southbound I-95 slow is going across the Purple Heart Bridge down to and past 123. Northbound I-95 leaving Quantico, headed toward Dumfries, still with the right side blocked for the work zone as well. If you're traveling on 123 northbound and southbound between Burke Center Parkway and Pope's Head Road, should have a single lane getting by the work zone as well, so watch out for that. At GDIT, they're powered by the engineers, analysts, and technologists behind the scenes that move the mission forward. Do work that matters. 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I'm Rob Stallworth, your next traffic report in about 10 minutes.
2: 7 News senior meteorologist Steve Rudin joins us live now as we check this Wednesday forecast. Steve, a lot of sun and warmer temperatures.
10: It is beautiful outside. It's only going to get warmer. We'll keep sunshine in the forecast this afternoon with daytime highs anywhere from the upper 70s to lower 80s. Our average for this date, only around 76 degrees. Now, for tonight, it'll be mild considering the last night of September into early October tomorrow morning, with wake-up temperatures inside and around the Beltway in the mid-60s. Tomorrow, it's a hot day for the first day of the month, 85 to 90 degrees. Still looking at lots of sunshine, lots of sun and heat, and a little bit more humidity on Friday. Upper 80s to around 90, but a cold front, that's going to drop our temperatures significantly moving into Friday night and more so for the upcoming weekend. While the upcoming weekend is not going to be a washout, we're looking at highs only in the 60s to lower 70s and a chance for on and off showers. And then we'll see nicer weather return next week with sunshine and highs around 70 degrees. 68 Capitol Hill, 72 in Leesburg, and 69 in Gaithersburg.
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2: 10:53. 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A new weight loss drug from Eli Lilly could be raising the bar for obesity and diabetes treatments. New trial results show patients with type 2 diabetes lost up to 60 pounds, or nearly a quarter of their body weight, while taking the experimental drug retatrutide. Researchers say it's the greatest amount of weight loss ever reported in a diabetes medication study. The drug also helped to significantly lower blood sugar levels, and some patients even saw their diabetes going into remission. Lilly says it plans to seek federal approval next year. WTOP's To Your Health Report is sponsored by Johns Hopkins Medicine, located in Arlington in Ballston Quarter. Starting tomorrow, if you live in Maryland or if your car is registered somewhere else, the MVA in Maryland will be cracking down. WTOP's Alan Etter reports.
18: But really, we just want to bring people into compliance. That's our goal. We don't want anybody to face additional sanctions.
20: And the sanctions, according to Maryland Motor Vehicle Administrator Chrissy Neiser, could be steep. After moving to Maryland, you have 60 days to register your vehicle in the state. Then it's a $7 penalty per day for each day the vehicle isn't registered in Maryland, up to $420.
18: It's also probably important to point out that there are different requirements from state to state. For example, insurance requirements are different between Virginia and Maryland. You know, safety inspection requirements are not the same between jurisdictions, and that's why it's important.
20: If after 120 days the vehicle is not in compliance, local law enforcement will be notified to either impound the vehicle or boot it and seize out-of-state plates. Alan Etter, WTOP News.
2: 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Over to Dave Preston.
4: Talking a little playoff baseball this morning as the wild card round resumes this afternoon. And since this wild card round arrived in 2022, teams that won game one have taken 15 of 16 series. Philadelphia has a chance to, or Atlanta has a chance to eliminate Philadelphia this afternoon. Chicago White Sox looking to end Houston's season. New York Yankees can do the same to Boston. San Diego tries to eliminate the Chicago Cubs tonight. NFL Commanders getting ready to face Indianapolis in London, both teams playing in Europe last year. Burgundy and Gold had that game in Madrid. Colts playing in Berlin.
0: they'll face in 4 days. They'll play in 4 days. WNBA playoffs. Mystics facing elimination this evening as they host Atlanta in game two of their first round series. But Coach Sidney Johnson has cause for confidence.
1: Honestly, like, we don't quit. Like, even when the game, you know, got away from us in the third, it wasn't like we quit and even cut it to seven, you know, in the fourth. So there's an amazing ability with this young group to bind together, you know, and stay tough mentally, but also to, like, encourage each other and stay connected. And that's what I love about this group.
0: Washington won both of their games against the Dream in D.C. during the regular season. College football brings Friday Night Lights to Blacksburg with Virginia Tech Coach James Franklin looking for a little home cooking against Pitt.
3: We need it to be a home field advantage. We need it to be a four-quarter game, four quarters of support from our fans and from our students. That's going to be a really important factor in this game. We need to have a significant home field advantage.
0: Hokies went 2-5 at Lane Stadium last year. Dave Preston, WTOP Sports.
2: Thank you, Dave. Traffic and weather next.
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2: Rob Stallworth in the WTOP Traffic Center.
9: Top trouble spots right now. First, a new wreck on the outer loop as you come past the Baltimore-Washington Parkway. Watch for mirrors as response heads to the scene. Inner loop near 450, still with the broken down 18-wheeler blocking the right side. Inner loop work near the Clara Barton Parkway takes the right lane. Northbound I-95 in Virginia near Triangle, that work also takes the right lane. And in Manassas, Wellington Road remains closed in both directions between Dean Drive and Prince William Street for the police investigation. 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I'm Rob Stallworth, your next traffic report in about 10 minutes.
2: The forecast now from Steve Rudin.
10: A nice mix of sun and clouds as we head through our Wednesday. Upper 70s to lower 80s, a bit above normal for this time of year. Tomorrow, even warmer, yet mid-80s. Some neighborhoods closer to 90 degrees. I'm tracking a cold front Friday afternoon and evening. Ahead of that front, upper 80s to around 90. It remains a little bit unsettled for the upcoming weekend. I'm 7 News Senior Meteorologist Steve Rudin in the Storm Alert Weather Center.
2: Beautiful sunny day, blue skies, 73 degrees.
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2: Good morning, I'm Mark Lewis. Coming up, early morning gunfire at a retail location in Manassas. Three people have been shot and police are searching for the shooter.
22: The power's back on at the WSSC water plant, however.
23: The situation does remain critical.
22: I'm Lynn Bowie.
2: An incident on a commercial jet headed to Israel, now being treated as a possible terror attack. The Dow is up 50 points at 11 o'clock.
29: From ABC News, I'm Sherry Preston. Israeli Prime Minister Benjamin Netanyahu says a pilot stabbed another pilot on board an Air Dubai plane bound for Tel Aviv this morning and then tried to bring down the aircraft carrying dozens of Israelis. Passengers and crew staging a dramatic intervention to subdue the attacker before the plane landed in Saudi Arabia. Here's ABC's Ian Pannell.
30: We believe that Israel will be in the process of trying to repatriate the 180 Israeli citizens who were on board that flight. It was overwhelmingly Israelis who were on board there. Remember, Prime Minister Netanyahu had been warning about a heightened terror alert situation. We don't know whether this is connected at the moment.
29: One of the pilots is under arrest. The cost of living continues to rise. We got new numbers from the government today. ABC's Jim Ryan.
5: The Personal Consumption Expenditures Index is the Federal Reserve's preferred gauge of U.S. inflation. The Fed targets 2% as the ideal year-over-year inflation rate, but last month it sat at 3.4%. which is still a bit lower than economists were expecting.
29: New York Governor Kathy Hochul is calling for an independent investigation into campus culture at Cornell following rape allegations and a lawsuit filed against the school. ABC's Aaron Katursky obtaining the woman's original statement she gave to police 2 years ago.
6: Jane Doe used the word rape once to explain why she took a hit of ketamine. I had become extremely uncomfortable with how this night was turning out, so my thought was, if I do ketamine again, maybe I will pass out. My thought was that if I passed out and these men had sex with me, then they could be charged with rape.
29: The woman has filed a lawsuit against the school. At the last minute, a federal appeals court has halted the scheduled execution of Krista Pike, who was to have been put to death this hour. The judges saying they wanted to review whether her background was fully considered. 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
2: 11:02 on WTOP, Hump Day Wednesday. It's September 30th. So sunny at 72 now. We're heading into the 80s. Good morning. I'm Mark Lewis. We continue to follow breaking news out of Manassas. Three men are in critical condition after a shooting this morning at a United Rental store in Manassas. Police Chief Doug Keene says officers were called to the Wellington Road location just after 7 o'clock.
13: Officers arrived on the scene. They found three victims on site. All three were employees of United Rental. All three are in critical condition. Two have been transported to Prince William Hospital. The third victim was transported to Fairfax Hospital.
2: Police are investigating this as a case of workplace violence. Other workers have identified the suspected shooter as 37-year-old Marvin Grant. Authorities say he drove away from the scene in a gray Toyota sedan with temporary North Carolina plates. They think he has left the area. Jenny Dean Elementary School is nearby, and that school has been placed in a secure status for the remainder of the day as a precaution. The power is back on at WSSC Water's Potomac Water Filtration Plant, but customers in Montgomery and Prince George's County are still being urged to conserve water. WTOP's Lynn Bowie has an update.
14: The work continues at the plant, which is operating under a temporary fix after Tuesday's power outage. WSSC Water spokesperson Lynn Riggins.
24: While we are up and running and producing water and pushing water out into the distribution system, it is all by way of a temporary power configuration. And so the situation does remain critical.
14: They're still asking their nearly 2 million customers in Montgomery and Prince George's counties to use water only as necessary. Limit things like toilet flushing and dishwashing.
24: We are working 24/7 to get back to a permanent power situation.
14: Riggins can't give a timeline for when water restrictions will be lifted. Lynn Bowie, WTOP News.
2: A major multi-year improvement project is making progress in Alexandria. Details from WTOP's Neil Augenstein.
25: Here on Duke Street today, there's lots of standalone businesses and strip malls, not many trees, and it can be a challenge to cross Duke Street. The Department of Planning and Zoning has been pulling together a 20-year plan. It envisions moving away from piecemeal development and creating more of a unified corridor in the stretch between 395 and Alexandria Union Station. A major goal is more affordable housing. The expectation is that developers who build along Duke Street will also foot the bill for infrastructure improvements, including new streets with wider sidewalks and more of a tree canopy. The city's looking for more grocery and everyday retail in each of the neighborhoods along Duke. Planners compare what's possible on Duke Street to the development that's happening in North Potomac Yard. In Alexandria, Neil Augenstein, WTOP News.
2: We're learning more about the mistrial for D.C. Councilmember Trayon White. His defense attorney says the jury was split 9-3 in favor of acquittal. The judge declared the mistrial on Monday when jurors failed to agree on a verdict, with White facing a bribery charge. Prosecutors say they still want to retry this case. The defense says it'll ask the judge to dismiss it. Meantime, WTOP's Mike Murillo tells us it's back to work time for the council member.
0: White returned to the council before his trial with the criminal case hanging over him. Now he returns after a mistrial. But with his colleagues having heard weeks of evidence and private conversations aired publicly, Julius Hobson Jr., an adjunct professor at George Washington University, says that could leave White with even less influence than he had going into court.
1: I would absolutely say it's gone. Even though his constituents reelected him, his influence is gone. All he is right now is a vote.
0: The council already expelled White once, and he was voted back in. Hobson says that leaves the council with another difficult question. What, if anything, do they do about White now, especially with prosecutors promising another trial?
1: I'm one of those who believes that when the council expelled him the last time, when this first came out, that was premature. Their problem now is what do you do with him?
0: Mike Murillo, WTOP News.
2: Many council members have yet to publicly weigh in on the mistrial, but Charles Allen says this doesn't change his view that White violated the council's code of conduct. Alyssa Silverman says the legal process needs to be respected as the case moves forward. Coming up on WTOP in Money News.
3: Somewhat encouraging economic reports, encouraging investors on Wall Street. I'm Ian Crawford.
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2: Now, traffic and weather on WTOP. Rob Stallworth in the WTOP Traffic Center.
9: Thanks, Mark. Prince George's County, you're kind of hot right now. On the outer loop of the Beltway after 450 and before the Baltimore-Washington Parkway, that's where we have the report of a crash. Uncertain as to which lane or lanes may be blocked there, but watch out for that. On the outer loop, inner loop slows, coming past the BW Parkway toward 450 and Annapolis Road with the right side blocked for the broken down tractor trailer. Traveling on I-95 is pretty cool. Southbound BW Parkway on the bricks approaching 32. Headed down toward 198. No problems on 270 for now. Leaving Frederick headed toward Rockville, but southbound on the 270 spur headed toward the Beltway. That's where the right side is blocked as you make your way onto the Beltway for the work zone there. Inner loop coming past the Clara Barton Parkway, still with the work in the right lane. Delays on the inner loop in Virginia and approaching the Georgetown Pike. Eastbound 66 on the brakes inside the Beltway, coming past Glebe Road, may have the right side blocked for the work zone toward the Spout Run Parkway. Northbound 395 between Road and Duke Street, still with the right side block for the work zone there. I-95 southbound going across the Purple Heart Bridge. Your delays down to and past 123, continuing further south toward Dale Boulevard with the mobile work crew and taking up at least one lane. Northbound I-95 after Triangle headed toward Dumfries, still with the right side block for the work zone. Your delays stretching back into Quantico if you're northbound on I-95. No problems really if you're coming across the 14th Street Bridge in the district. Northbound DC 295 headed past Burroughs Avenue toward Eastern Avenue, still with the right side block for the work zone. The WTOP Newsroom, of course, is furnished by Regency Furniture. Regency's $47 million total warehouse liquidation is back at the world's largest furniture outlet in Waldorf this weekend only. I'm Rob Stallworth, your next traffic report in about 10 minutes.
2: Let's get the Wednesday forecast from Steve Rudin.
10: Beautiful weather continues as we head through our Wednesday. Daytime highs range anywhere from 78 to 83 degrees. Tonight will drop to the upper 50s to middle 60s with mostly cloudy skies by early tomorrow morning. Clouds will break tomorrow with plenty of sunshine by afternoon, 85 to 90 degrees. A little bit warmer, a bit more humid on Friday ahead of a cold front. Highs upper 80s to around 90 degrees. That cold front will likely trigger a few showers late Friday into early Saturday. I'm 7 News Senior Meteorologist Steve Rudin in the Storm Alert Weather Center.
2: It is looking good and temperatures are warming up. 73 at Reagan National, 72 at Dulles, and at 75 at BWI Marshall. Money news on WTOP. Over to Ian Crawford.
3: And Mark, markets are reacting positively to several key economic reports that came out before the bell this morning. The economy grew at a solid 2.2% pace from April through June as consumer spending and business investments came in strong, according to the Commerce Department. Growth in gross domestic product, the nation's output of goods and services, decelerated slightly from a 2.5% pace from January through March. Inflation slowed a little bit last month as Americans continued to ramp up their spending, though price gains remain elevated and are a challenge for many voters as the midterm elections approach. The Commerce Department said Wednesday that consumer prices rose 3.4% in August compared with the year before, but that is below what economists had been forecasting. All that has investors in a good mood as we get closer and closer to lunchtime. The Dow is up 25. The NASDAQ up 248, almost 1%. The S&P is ahead 49. Ian Crawford, WTOP News.
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2: At 11:15, great to have you with us. I'm Mark Lewis. Ever come up with a gadget or an invention and you just aren't exactly sure how to get it off the ground? WTOP's Luke Luker takes us now to the company that will turn your bar napkin sketch into a working product.
0: Most of our customers are just regular people who have idea and they want to bring it to the reality.
16: And at X-Pro, they use AutoCAD software, CNC machines, laser cutters, and 3D printers to build a prototype. They also can help set up larger scale manufacturing and fulfillment, but it's a long process.
0: If the product is really simple, I would say at least a year. If something is more complex, year to 2 years.
16: Founder and CEO Alex Tomic got his start in the product design space when he was just a teenager in his home country of Serbia, but quickly realized that his full potential could not be reached there and moved to the U.S.
0: I moved here because of the better opportunity, and I strongly believe in that.
16: He launched X-Pro back in 2016 and now usually has around 30 projects that are being worked on at any given point, employing dozens of engineers.
0: I'm literally involved in every single of those active products. My day starts at 5 and ends at 11.
16: They have also developed X-Pro Ventures, where the company would partner with inventors and fund 100% of their ideas for a percentage on the back end.
0: People have ideas. Usually the money is the problem.
16: In Fairfax, Luke Luger, WTOP News.
2: This Small Business September report is presented by Eagle Bank. A busy Northern Virginia library branch is focusing on safety plans, including extra workforce training and partnerships with police. As WTOP's Scott Gelman reports, it's coming in response to complaints from community members that started pouring in over the summer.
1: Reston's Regional Library closed for over 2 weeks this summer because its AC went out. That created challenges for the facility here, right next to the Embry-Rucker Community Shelter.
5: There were people who ended up sleeping in front of the book drop, and then sometimes maybe saying hostile things to other people who were trying to go to the book drop to use it.
1: Eric Carzon is director of the county's library system. This is the only library in Fairfax that has a security guard, and about half of the incidents that happen here, ranging from trespassing to disruptive behavior, require police intervention.
5: We'll usually give a warning unless the behavior is very egregious. If somebody doesn't comply, we'll ask them to leave for the day. Some people we ask to leave for a week.
1: In extreme cases, they can ban someone. He says while it's taken some time to get back to normal, there do seem to be fewer disruptions.
5: If you feel uncomfortable, there's something going on, come to staff and identify that.
1: In Reston, Scott Gelman, WTOP News.
2: Legislation passed by the Senate and headed to President Trump's desk will formally end the production of pennies in the U.S. after 234 years. The bill passed by a voice vote earlier this week. It directs the government not to make pennies, giving a legal stamp of approval to the president's decision to stop producing the currency. The penny was among the first coins to be made after the U.S. Mint was established in 1792. It became increasingly expensive to produce and is used by fewer consumers now as digital transactions become more popular. It's 11:18. WTOP's traffic and weather, back to the traffic center and Rob Stolwer.
9: Interloop in Virginia, Mark, between Titans and McLean on the American Legion Bridge as you come past the Clara Barton Parkway. That's where the right side is blocked for the work zone. Outer loop slows briefly as you come across the Legion Bridge with nothing in your way as you continue toward the GW Parkway and the Georgetown Pike. Traveling at this point on 395, headed northbound, leaving Edsel Road, headed toward Duke Street. That's where the right side is blocked for the work zone with delays, of course, back to the Springfield Interchange. Southbound I-95 slows across the Purple Heart Bridge down to and past 123. Further southbound Mobile Work Zone, headed toward the Prince William Parkway. Beyond that, you are cleared toward Quantico. Northbound I-95 after Triangle, headed toward Dumfries, the work in the right lane, causing delays back to Quantico if you're northbound on I-95. Then, as you make your way on the outer loop, headed toward Alexandria and the Wilson Bridge, your travel lanes are open. No problems in Maryland on the Beltway through Montgomery County, except for the work zone near the Clara Barton Parkway. Inner loop near 450 Annapolis Road, still with the right side blocked with a broken down tractor trailer. Earlier crash on the outer loop coming past. At this point, 50 headed toward the BW Parkway should be cleared to the shoulder with travel lanes open as well. Westbound 50 coming across the Bay Bridge, the right lane is blocked for the work zone. In the district, northbound DC 295 past Burroughs Avenue toward Eastern Avenue, still with the right side blocked for the work zone and delays there. Southbound slows approaching East Capitol Street, which of course is nothing new. No problems in the 3rd Street Tunnel. Northbound as you head toward New York Avenue, you guys are pretty smooth. At GDIT, they're powered by the engineers, analysts, and technologists behind the scenes that move the mission forward. Do work that matters. Join them at GDIT.com/careers. I'm Rob Stallworth, your next traffic report in about 10 minutes.
2: Let's go to Steve Rudin for the 7 News forecast and all that sunshine.
10: Yeah, very pleasant morning and a very, very nice afternoon to look forward to with a lot of sun and warm temperatures considering the time of year, upper 70s to lower 80s. Now, this evening, we are going to stay totally dry, a beautiful sunset a little bit before 7 o'clock as our daylight hours continue to shrink away. Even though we're well into autumn, it's still going to feel like summer tomorrow, 85 to 90, a mix of sun and clouds, even warmer on Friday with upper 80s to around 90 degrees. It's also going to be noticeably more humid. This is all ahead of a cold front that's going to trigger showers late Friday night into the day on Saturday, and that cold front may stall just to the south of us, keeping most of the wet weather away from the metro area for the weekend. However, on and off showers can't be ruled out, but southern Virginia and southwestern Virginia could be soggy at times. 72 downtown, 73 Dulles, and 74 degrees in Rockville.
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3: It's 11:23. Today's To Your Health Report is sponsored by Johns Hopkins Medicine, Arlington. There is a warning about another type of opioid. WTOP's Jimmy Alexander is hearing from an expert about the emerging threat.
7: In over 30 years of practice, I'd say this is probably one of the most challenging times I've ever seen.
8: That's Dr. Chris Holsteg, a medical toxicologist and director of UVA Health's Blue Ridge Poison Center, warning about orphenes, a class of potent synthetic opioids that are illegal, have no approved medical use in the U.S., and can stop a person from breathing and cause death.
7: It gets mixed in with other substances that might be opioids, so someone may be purchasing on the street, not legally.
8: Another problem is testing. Of the 74 hospitals covered by the Blue Ridge Poison Center, Holsteg says only UVA Health has the technology that may be able to spot these drugs, and fentanyl test strips don't work on them either. Now, so far, his team hasn't had a confirmed case, but he says waiting for one would be a mistake.
7: And that's part of the warning I'm trying to put out, because my colleagues around the country are actually seeing these, and we're seeing deaths with them.
8: Jimmy Alexander, WTOP News.
3: WTOP's To Your Health Report is sponsored by Johns Hopkins Medicine, located in Arlington in Ballston Quarter. A federal union for the Environmental Protection Agency employees is suing to restore its collective bargaining agreement. Details from Federal News Network's Drew Friedman.
9: The American Federation of Government Employees alleges that EPA violated both the Administrative Procedure Act and the First Amendment when it terminated its union contract last August. The new lawsuit also challenges EPA's timing for canceling the agreement, which came just before the agency began disciplining employees who had signed a dissent letter against the Trump administration months earlier. Justin Chen is president of AFGE Council 238.
10: It was a big tell with regards to what they were waiting on to be able to do this without interference of the unions on behalf of these members.
9: Drew Friedman, Federal News Network.
3: Sports on WTOP brought to you by Amentum, delivering advanced solutions for space and defense. Dave Preston is here. What's happening, sir?
11: What's that in the air? I think there's a little anxiety.
3: Oh?
11: Yes, playoff baseball resumes in a few hours with a first of four game twos. Wild card format, it's the best of three. So if you lose yesterday, you lose today. You are done for the winter. Philadelphia faces elimination in Atlanta. Christopher Sanchez on the mound for the Phillies. Hunter Brown on the hill for Houston in what could be the Astros' final game of the year. Boston's hopes hinge on Sonny Gray against the New York Yankees. Chicago Cubs leading on Kevin Gausman, yes, the former Oriole, against San Diego late tonight. NFL Commanders are settling in for their Week 4 game with Indianapolis. Just a reminder, the light switches, I think, go up, down, as opposed to down, up, if you want to turn on the light. Both teams have had issues defensively in the early season, each allowing over 30 points per game. WNBA playoffs, Mystics meet Atlanta in Game 2 of their first round series, three nights after losing a Game 1 to the Dream. Coach Sidney Johnson's keys.
12: Stay focused on our game plan for 40 minutes. We know that it's hard to win in the W. I don't want to give away too much of our X's and O's, but we felt pretty comfortable for about, 20 plus minutes, and then some things that we wanted to do, we just didn't execute.
11: Washington went 15-7 at home during the regular season. NHL Capitals got a lot of positive feedback regarding that red screaming eagle jersey. They'll be wearing that sweater for 10 of their 42 home games this season, beginning, I think, October 8th when they take on New Jersey. Those did look sharp. Proof, once again, that teal brings just about anything down. Because remember when there was the teal eagle?
3: Mm-hmm.
11: And that was just not good.
3: Mm-mm.
11: Dave Preston, WTOP Sports.
3: All right, Dave, it's 11:27.

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4: 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An update from Rob Stallworth.
5: Outer loop after Route 50 to John Hanson Highway and before the BW Parkway is the report of a crash where we see the delays but can't see the crash to tell you which lane or lanes it's in. Inner loop near 450 Annapolis Road, that broken down truck was still in the right lane. Northbound I-95 in Virginia after Triangle headed toward Dumfries, that work was along the right side of the roadway. In Manassas, Wellington Road remains closed east of 28 for the investigation as you come between the railroad tracks between Dean Drive and Prince William Street. At GDIT, sorry, the wrong spot, this traffic report is sponsored by Compassion International. Imagine a child in extreme poverty waiting over 365 days to be sponsored. End their wait today. 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Text radio to 83393. I'm Rob Stallworth, your next traffic report in about 10 minutes.
4: Let's check the forecast now with 7 News meteorologist Steve Rudin.
6: Fantastic weather continues on our Wednesday. A mix of sun and clouds, upper 70s to lower 80s. Will drop to the upper 50s to middle 60s come early tomorrow morning. Tomorrow, partly cloudy skies, 85 to 90 degrees, and warmer yet on Friday, upper 80s to around 90. A cold front is on the way later in the day. Will bring showers for the weekend. I'm 7 News senior meteorologist Steve Rudin in the Storm Alert Weather Center.
4: Sunshine and 73 degrees.
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4: Good morning, I'm Morik Lewis. Mike Jakaitis is our producer. Three men are in critical condition after a shooting this morning at a United Rental store in Manassas. Police were called to the location on Wellington Road near the Route 28 bypass just after 7 o'clock. They found three employees of United Rentals with serious life-threatening injuries. Manassas City Police Chief Doug Keene says other workers identified the shooter as 37-year-old Marvin Grant.
9: He has a North Carolina address. We're working with United Rentals to find out if they had a local address for him since he was an employee. We've had no interaction with him that we're aware of at this point.
4: Police say they're investigating the shooter, this as a workplace violence incident. They also say that Grant drove away in a gray Toyota sedan with North Carolina plates, and they think he has left the area. Jenny Dean Elementary School, which is nearby that rental store, United Rental store, has been placed in a secure status for the rest of the day. We'll bring you more details as we get them on this story. A man is now facing charges after a scare at the University of Maryland. University. Police say he was driving a van aggressively on campus yesterday while wearing a face mask and waving what appeared to be a weapon. It turned out to be a gaming rifle that is used for video games. 40-year-old Christopher Garner of D.C. is now facing numerous charges, including making a threat of mass violence. Police have thanked the community for their quick response and for notifying authorities about the incident. They say anyone with more information should contact police. There is progress to report for customers of WSSC Water in Prince George's and Montgomery counties. The power is back on now, and water is again flowing at the Potomac Filtration Plant. Service there was interrupted yesterday. Officials chalked it up to electrical infrastructure issues. And while power did return last night, WSSC Water's Deputy General Manager David McDonough tells us the process of restoring full service is still underway.
10: It takes some time and effort to get raw water from the Potomac River up to the plant and then out to your tap. And that process is ongoing as we steadily increase production at the Potomac plant. At this point, continued conservation is critical. The essential water use only request is still in effect, and every reduction in demand on the system helps storage and the system recover faster.
4: For WSSC water customers in Montgomery and Prince George's County, you're still being asked to conserve your water usage today. Turn off lawn sprinklers, take shorter showers, and cut back on the use of toilets and washing machines and dishwashers until further notice. We're still following the situation in the Middle East. An incident in the cockpit of a flight from Dubai to Tel Aviv forced an emergency landing in Saudi Arabia today. Passengers indicate that the co-pilot stabbed the pilot. The cabin crew and backup pilots then took control of the situation and stabilized the aircraft. Sources tell ABC News that Israel is treating this as an act of terror. Israeli Prime Minister Benjamin Netanyahu says Saudi Arabia has now arrested that pilot. WTOP National Security Correspondent J.J. Green tells us what alerted folks to a problem.
11: According to the flight tracking data that I've seen this morning, this aircraft plunged 14,000 feet in less than 30 seconds. And this seems to suggest that another portion of the descent was roughly 33,000 to 17,000 feet in about a minute. So something significant happened. The aircraft transmitted the transponder code 7700. Which is the code for a general emergency. So at that point, the people on the ground knew something was happening.
4: In response, Israel scrambled their warplanes as a precaution. Iranian officials say they've received an official U.S. response rejecting Tehran's latest proposal to end the seven-month war. Iran's foreign minister presented the U.S. response to Iran's president at a cabinet meeting earlier today. Meantime, the U.S. Treasury Department has unveiled new sanctions targeting individuals and entities linked to Iran's military supply chain. Iran's economy continues to struggle. Its currency has hit an all-new low. Another purge is coming within the U.S. military, and more top officers are the target. Federal News Network's Rachel Cohen has more.
12: The Pentagon is moving ahead with plans to cut 20% of general and admiral billets by January 1st. Defense Secretary Pete Hegseth is expected to announce the changes today at his State of the Force address in Quantico. The cuts could eliminate or downgrade about 170 positions across the military. Some of those jobs could go to colonels and Navy captains. Hegseth approved reduction plans earlier this month, but it's unclear how the armed forces will split that overall goal. Rachel Cohen, Federal News Network.
4: Coming up in Money News.
13: Glimmers of economic goodness in a series of reports today, but not everyone is partying on Wall Street. I'm Ian Crawford.
4: It's 11:36.
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18: 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That's the Mystery Newsmaker this weekend only from Washington's top news, WTOP.
4: It's 11:38, and it's traffic and weather on WTOP with Rob Stallworth.
5: Thanks, Mark. Interloop delays easing as you leave the BW Parkway toward 450 Annapolis Road, where we had the earlier broken down truck along the right side. Out of loop after Route 50 to John Hanson Highway and before the BW Parkway was the report of a crash blocking a lane, but still unsure which lane or lanes are blocked there on the out of loop as you make your way toward, of course, 450 in Annapolis Road and continuing toward the BW Parkway. No problems being reported on the Beltway in Montgomery County except the interloop. As you come past the Clarity Barton Parkway, we had the right side block for the work zone there. Once you get past that, you're in better shape toward the 270 spur and headed toward, of course, the interloop passing 355. Interloop in Virginia, slowdowns approaching 123, headed across the American Legion Bridge because of the work zone I just talked to you about. Westbound 66 looks good inside the Beltway, leaving, of course, Bout Run, headed toward, of course, Route 7 in Leesburg Pike. Eastbound 66 clear, leaving Gainesville, headed toward Roslyn. Northbound I-95, as you come past Triangle, headed toward Dumfries, still with the right side block for the work zone. Southbound I-95 at 123, that work is along the right side, long-term in nature. Northbound 395 between Etchel and Duke, still with that work along the right side, but no delays coming across the 14th Street Bridge. In the district, northbound DC 295 headed past Burroughs toward Eastern Avenue, still with the right side block for the work zone as well. Discover what makes BMW Certified different during the BMW Certified sales event going on now. 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I'm Rob Stallworth, your next traffic report in about 10 minutes.
4: 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Here's 7 News meteorologist Steve Rudin.
6: Pleasant daytime highs considering it's the last day of September. Highs today anywhere from 78 to 83 degrees. It's a very warm start to October, 85 to 90 for a forecast high temperature range tomorrow. Even warmer yet and a bit more humid on Friday. We have a cold front that's on the way later in the day, but ahead of that front, winds will be from the southwest. That will push our temperatures up to the mid to upper 80s to around 90 degrees. Shower chances are on the rise Friday evening into early Saturday. I'm 7 News Senior Meteorologist Steve Rudin in the Storm Alert Weather Center.
4: 73 in Leesburg, it is 76 in Bowie, 77 and sunny in Georgetown. We're checking money news on WTOP. Here's Ian Crawford.
13: We look at the stocks just approaching the noon hour, and we see a tale of three stock exchanges here. The NASDAQ riding very high, up 1%. It's up 282 points. The NASDAQ fairly good, up 38. That's about half of a percent. The outlier is the Dow, which is only up 5. It has been riding into negative territory occasionally, not really partying on with the rest of the world, who seemed to be encouraged by these economic indicators, I should say, that came out earlier. The PCE index, the one that the Federal Reserve watches for inflation, slowed a little last month. The Commerce Department shows the inflation rate at 3.4%, up 0.3% in August. Core prices, that's when you take energy and food out of the equation, they were up 2%. GDP for the second quarter has been revised upward, now at a rate of 2.2%, a solid report, but still cooler than the first quarter numbers. Also, ADP, private sector job gauge, which shows payrolls expanding about 90,000 last month, well ahead of economic analysts and what they were estimating, and far better than the anemic report they had in August. Service providers adding 59,000 jobs this month, and private sector base pay rose about 3%, Mark.
4: And seeing any news for smaller businesses there?
13: Just getting some new data from Just Works and the U.S. Chamber of Commerce, and it appears to indicate some, at least some happiness. They are out with their third quarter survey of the health of small businesses in the U.S. It shows a significant jump in confidence. The index score up 4 points to 70.5, lower just barely than the record they set about this time last year for the Small Business Index. They are more bullish, however, on the overall national economic health. Only 27% of those surveyed think that it's in good shape. That's down 40% from a year ago.
4: All right, WTOP's Ian Crawford. 11:43, the Mystics' record-breaking season is now in danger of ending tonight at CareFirst Arena after Atlanta rallied to victory in Game 1 of their best-of-three playoff series. In today's D.C. Sports Filtered, WTOP's Rob Woodfork tells us the Mystics' biggest obstacle looks awfully familiar.
19: 22 turnovers. If you followed this team all season, you know we've been here before. Turnovers were the Mystics' biggest problem early in the year, and though they largely got it under control after the All-Star break, they still finished with the most in the WNBA. Then came Sunday. The Mystics led Atlanta by 11, dominated the glass 50-31, and got impressive playoff debuts from Sonia Citron and Kiki Iriafin. Yet they lost by 15. And easy math tells you how much those 22 turnovers becoming 27 Atlanta points mattered. That's what makes tonight such an interesting test for the youngest team in WNBA history. The talent is no longer the question. Neither is whether they can beat Atlanta. They did it twice during the regular season and were halfway to doing it again Sunday. It's whether they can finally leave their old problem behind when the stakes are highest. And here's some history. The last playoff game played in this building? Game 5 of the 2019 WNBA Finals. The Mystics walked off the floor that day as champions. 7 years later, if this generation is to earn another one, it'll have to grow up fast. I'm Rob Woodfork, and that's DC Sports Filtered.
4: Up next,
20: the Senate considers a new bill for AI safeguards, but it fails to advance. I'm Mitchell Miller, today on The Hill.
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23: Debate over National Guard troops in D.C. is heating up. The deployment tied to President Trump's crime initiative could stay in place through Inauguration Day 2029.
8: WTOP news happens here.
4: It's 11:46. Thanks for joining us on a Wednesday. I'm Mark Lewis. President Trump says he and a large group of AI industry leaders have signed a voluntary agreement for internal and external reviews of the technology. It's coming amid concerns about threats to humanity by artificial intelligence systems.
24: I believe they're going to be used for the good, and when they're not, we're going to be able to nab them. But there's going to be a tremendous self-policing aspect.
4: Meta CEO Mark Zuckerberg was also at that White House meeting yesterday. He said the new accord included a set of principles and commitments around building robust internal controls and detecting if there are any issues with the technology. But he has distanced his company from calls for a slowdown to AI development. Trump has said a slowdown would give an advantage to China. Meantime, Virginia Senator Mark Warner is pushing for Congress to act on AI. But his latest legislation failed to get approval. More from WTOP's Mitchell Miller today on The Hill.
0: I am enormously concerned that we get AI right, that it's safe, that it's fair.
20: Senator Warner and other Democratic lawmakers brought legislation to the floor that seeks to establish enforceable safety and security standards for AI systems.
0: As we leave, if the Congress goes out and God forbid we have an incident, AI is already suspect by most Americans. We could actually see the stop of innovation if an AI tool took over a hospital or a water system.
20: Warner sought to have the AI safety bill passed by unanimous consent, but Republicans objected, saying more legislative work by lawmakers of both parties is needed. On Capitol Hill, Mitchell Miller, WTOP News.
4: Coming up in our top stories, a manhunt is underway for a suspect after a triple shooting in Manassas this morning. An update from WSSC Water about water usage in Prince George's and Montgomery counties. A flight heading for Israel makes an emergency landing after a possible terror attack. We've got full details on these stories in minutes. 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
5: On the Outer Loop in Prince George's County between 50 to John Hanson Highway and 450 Annapolis Road, that's where we have the report of a crash. Uncertain still as to which lane or lanes may be blocked, but use caution. Your delays on the Outer Loop are now approaching 202. Inner Loop near 450, that broken down is gone. Your travel lanes open and available. Inner Loop coming across the American Legion Bridge, headed toward the Clara Barton Parkway. That work also in the right lane. No problems on 270. I-95 is decent right now. Traveling at this point on the Beltway in Virginia, the Outer Loop looks pretty good. Leaving McLean headed toward Alexandria. Northbound 395 between Edsel and Duke, still with the work along the right side causing delays back to the Springfield interchange. Southbound I-95 going across the Purple Heart Bridge. Slowdowns headed toward 123 where the right side is blocked for the long-term work zone. Then further northbound on I-95, leaving Quantico headed toward Dumfries. The work zone after Triangle continues to block the right lane. Once beyond that, you're clear getting toward, of course, the Franconia Springfield Parkway. Traffic on 395 northbound up to and across the 14th Street Bridge looks pretty good. Northbound on DC 295 after Burroughs Avenue toward Eastern Avenue, still with the right side block with the work zone there. Southbound DC 295 headed past East Capitol Street toward Pennsylvania Avenue may have a work zone set up in blocking lane. Keep in mind the freeway is pretty cool between the 14th Street Bridge and the 11th Street Bridge as well, with no delays or really big slowdowns right now. If your furnace sounds like this, then it sounds like you need an expert. 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I'm Rob Stallworth, your next traffic report in about 10 minutes.
4: 7 News senior meteorologist Steve Rudin is joining us live now as we check this warming forecast back into the 80s today and tomorrow.
6: Yeah, it is so nice out there right now. Low humidity. Our temperatures are already in the lower to middle 70s, even a few upper 70s, and we're well on our way to the lower 80s for most neighborhoods. We will see clouds in and out as we head through the afternoon and into the evening, but overall the evening looks absolutely wonderful. Daytime or nighttime temperatures will eventually fall to the upper 50s to middle 60s. Now tomorrow, partly cloudy, 85 to 90 degrees, first day of October, and it's going to feel more like early to mid-August. We'll have added humidity on Friday, temperatures in around 90 degrees. A cold front later in the day, that's where it triggers showers. Not looking at severe weather, but those showers will likely continue Friday night and then into at least the first part of the day on Saturday before they move farther to the south across central and southern Virginia. After that, next week looks really nice with highs in the 60s and lower 70s. 73 in Ruston right now, 75 Silver Spring, and 73 downtown.
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1: 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I'm Lynn Bowie.
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4: 11:53, starting tomorrow, Maryland residents, if your car is not registered in the state where you live, you could face penalties. New enforcement measures are taking effect. WTOP's Alan Enner has more.
11: There are several states, including Virginia, where residency isn't required to register a vehicle. Some people do that because it could be cheaper, and safety inspection and insurance rules are different, according to Maryland Motor Vehicle Administrator Chrissy Neiser.
12: After 60 days of moving to Maryland, you are required to get your Maryland license and your vehicle registration and your title.
11: And penalties could be involved.
12: After the 60-day period, if you still don't take action to bring your vehicle into compliance, there is a $7 per day fine, and that goes up to $420.
11: After that, local law enforcement could come after you, booting the car or impounding it. Neiser says their Plate Where You Live initiative is about educating Marylanders on how to come into compliance. Alan Etter, WTOP News.
25: Who you gonna call?
4: Ghostbusters! Spooky season is just around the corner. Tomorrow is October 1st. WTOP's Lynn Bowie went to a total party in L'Enfant Plaza to check out the most popular Halloween costumes this year.
26: The top movies at the box office shape Halloween trends, like Spider-Man.
27: We have the Miles Morales version and the traditional.
26: The Odyssey.
27: So anything that's like Greek or Roman related.
26: And the Michael Jackson biopic.
27: You know, the sequin gloves, of course, his infamous fedora hat.
26: Here's the advice from Lorenzo Caltagirone, owner of Total Party.
27: Come early. Don't wait. Once October hits, which is this weekend, we will see a little bump, and then the bump will get bigger, kind of like a wave. Mm-hmm. And then we have a tsunami at the very end. But we want that tsunami because that's what breathes life into this business and keeps us afloat all year round.
26: Classic costumes that he says never go out of style include Harry Potter, Nintendo, and Ghostface. In Southwest, Lynn Bowie, WTOP News.
4: It is sports time on WTOP, powered by Maximus, moving people and technology forward. Dave Preston is here. Are you ready for a spot of tea, sir?
28: A little crumpets. Do we have any orange marmalade? Are you an orange marmalade kind of guy?
4: Yeah, not really, but maybe once in a while.
28: All that rind. Mm-hmm. We do have some breaking Commanders news this morning. Head coach Dan Quinn says the quarterback Jaden Daniels has a shot to start Sunday against Indianapolis, but he'll be wearing a brace on his injured left elbow. He'll be limited in practice this week. The first big practice of the week will be tomorrow in London as they're going through a light workout today after flying last night. Playoff baseball: since the wild card round arrived in 2022, teams that win game one have taken 15 of the 16 series, and it all resumes in a few hours with the first of four game twos. Atlanta faces Philadelphia this afternoon, leading after they won game one. Same case with the Chicago White Sox, who go for a sweep of Houston. New York Yankees and San Diego try to bounce Boston and the Chicago Cubs, respectively, this evening. WNBA playoffs: Mystics facing elimination as they host Atlanta this evening in game two of their first round series. But coach Sidney Johnson has cause for confidence.
29: Honestly, like, we don't quit
10: Like, even when the game, you know, got away from us in the third, it wasn't like we quit and even cut it to seven, you know, in the fourth. So there's an amazing ability with this young group to bind together, you know, and stay tough mentally, but also to, like, encourage each other and stay connected. And that's what I love about this group.
28: Washington won both of their games against the Dream in D.C. during the regular season. NHL Capitals will wear the red Screaming Eagle jersey for 10 home games during the upcoming season, including October 9th's game with New Jersey. Ironically enough, you wear the jersey against Jersey. That's never new. Dave Preston, WTOP Sports.
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4: WTOP's traffic and weather with Rob Stallworth.
5: Outer loop delays starting to ease back to Route 50, the John Hanson Highway in Prince George's County from the earlier crash near the BW Parkway. That should be clear. Northbound DC 295 after Burroughs Avenue, the work blocks the right side toward Eastern Avenue. At Manassas, Wellington Road east of Route 28 remains closed between Dean Drive and Prince William Street near the railroad tracks for the investigation. 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I'm Rob Stallworth. Your next traffic report in about 10 minutes.
4: And Steve Rudin with our forecast.
6: Beautiful weather continues as we head through our Wednesday. Daytime highs range anywhere from 78 to 83 degrees. Tonight will drop to the upper 50s to middle 60s with mostly cloudy skies by early tomorrow morning. Clouds will break tomorrow with plenty of sunshine by afternoon, 85 to 90 degrees. A little bit warmer, a bit more humid on Friday ahead of a cold front. Highs upper 80s to around 90 degrees. That cold front will likely trigger a few showers late Friday into early Saturday. I'm 7 News senior meteorologist Steve Rudin in the Storm Alert Weather Center.
4: Sunshine, blue skies, 74 degrees.
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4: Good day. I'm Mark Lewis. Coming up, a manhunt underway after a triple shooting this morning in Manassas.
15: The shooting here at PGCC last week started with an attempted armed robbery in a high school bathroom. In Largo, I'm John Doman.
4: Terror in the skies after what may be a terror attack on a flight today heading to Israel.
26: WSSE Water restores power but does not lift restrictions.
16: Risks do still remain.
26: I'm Lynn Bowie.
4: The Dow is down 26 points at 12 noon.
17: From ABC News, I'm Wayne Cabot. A stabbing in the cockpit, an 18,000-foot free fall, screams in the cabin, but a safe landing. ABC's Ian Pannell in London on a flight in which there was a fight between pilots aboard a Fly Dubai jet bound for Tel Aviv, diverted to Saudi Arabia.
18: It seems to have involved the pilot and possibly the first officer. That's certainly what Saudi authorities have said are the two individuals who've been hospitalized. But it's not clear who the instigator was, instigator or instigators. The passengers clearly became involved, but there are questions about who opened the door.
17: ABC News has the statement that Jane Doe gave Cornell University police after she was allegedly drugged and gang raped at a frat house 2 years ago. The DA may reopen the case after initially finding no legal grounds to charge the seven young men. ABC News chief investigative correspondent Aaron Katursky is in Ithaca, New York.
19: Cornell University said it handled Jane Doe's claims appropriately, issuing suspensions and expulsions and barring Chi Phi from campus. But New York's Governor Kathy Hochul, who is a Cornell board member, is now demanding an outside review. She says what occurred here raises serious questions about Cornell's campus culture.
17: Well, the news came only an hour before her scheduled lethal injection. A federal appeals court pausing the execution of Tennessee death row inmate 50-year-old Krista Gayle Pike for a murder she did when she was 18. The judges want more time to review if her allegations of being raped as a child were fully considered.
0: Are prices now rising less than they have been? An index that the Fed uses in setting interest rates shows personal consumption expenditures puts inflation at 3.4% for the year, lower than economists thought. The last U.S. troops pulled out of Iraq today, a sign, Iraq says, of its increasing strength and sovereignty. The U.S. invaded in 2003. 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
4: 12:02 on WTOP on Wednesday, September 30th, 75 and sunny now. We're heading into the 80s. Good afternoon. I'm Mark Lewis with the top stories we're following this hour. A large police response in Manassas right now after a triple shooting occurred earlier today. WTOP's Annalisa Gale is there. She joins us live.
1: Yes, good afternoon, Mark. Right now, the search is on for 37-year-old Marvin Grant following the triple shooting around 7 a.m. involving his colleagues at the United Rentals facility on Wellington Road in a garage. And since then, there has been a noticeable police presence in this area, including helicopters. The three shot are now in critical condition to have been transported to Prince William Hospital. Third victim was transported to Fairfax Hospital. Police Chief Doug Keen says Grant got away in a gray Toyota with North Carolina plates, and at this point, he does not believe he is in this area. Several schools in the area were initially placed on lockdown, but those lockdowns have been lifted. Meantime, Dean Elementary School is under a secure status, meaning school operations are normal, but no one is allowed to enter or exit the school. And as far as the traffic goes, Wellington Road is closed between Ashton Avenue and Prince William Street due to this active police investigation. The ramp from Route 28 to Wellington Road is also closed, and traffic on Dean Drive is being directed right onto Wellington Road toward Prince William Street, according to the police Facebook page there. I'll send it back to you, Mark.
4: All right, WTOP's Annalisa Gale in Manassas. In other stories we're following, new details about what led up to a shooting on the campus of Prince George's Community College. The incident last Friday involved two teenagers, but we're learning it started at another nearby school. It's a story you're hearing first from WTOP's John Doman.
15: For now, at least, a 16-year-old boy being tried as an adult is facing a long list of charges, including attempted first-degree murder for the shooting that happened right around noon back on Friday. But court documents say the incident that started all of this happened earlier that morning inside a bathroom at Largo High School right next door. Police say the shooter tried to rob the victim of his jacket at gunpoint inside Largo High School. He didn't get the coat, but he did get away briefly. The victim and two friends got in a car and tracked down the 16-year-old would-be robber here at PGCC. When the three approached him, police say video shows the 16-year-old pull out a gun and fire. The victim was shot in the hand. We've asked PGCPS how a gun got inside the school. Since there's supposed to be screening, no answer there yet. The 16-year-old was ordered held without bond. In Largo, John Dome in WTOP News.
4: Progress is being made at WSSC Water's Potomac Water Filtration Plant. Power has been restored, but only because of a temporary workaround. WTOP's Lynn Bowie with an update.
26: The system is recovering from Tuesday's power outage, and crews are still working to get back to a permanent power situation.
2: They made a temporary fix, and that's what we're operating under right now. So it's still a critical situation, and risks do still remain.
26: WSSC Water spokesperson Lynn Riggin says there's no timeline for when they will lift water restrictions.
2: It is an extraordinarily large plant with a lot of components that require power. There are so many systems there. So when you restore power to a plant of that size, it's not as simple as flipping a breaker in your house.
26: Nearly 2 million customers in Montgomery and Prince George's counties are still being asked to conserve water by taking shorter showers or flushing the toilet less. Lynn Bowie, WTOP News.
4: Help is coming for Ocean City's battered shoreline. The Army Corps of Engineers awarding more than $25 million in a contract to rebuild the beach after severe erosion occurred from this weekend's nor'easter. Crews will be adding nearly a million cubic yards of sand to restore the beach and dune system that helps protect the town from coastal storms. Work is expected to start in the next few months. Officials say they plan to have it finished before Memorial Day. There are new details emerging about the jury deliberations in the trial of D.C. Council member Trayon White. His defense attorney says the jury in that federal bribery trial was split 9-3 in favor of acquittal. The judge declared a mistrial on Monday when jurors failed to come to a unanimous agreement. Meantime, Trayon White says he's ready to get back to work. WTOP's Mike Murillo reports the trial may have made a return to the D.C. council more difficult for White.
3: White already faced strained relationships after the council expelled him and Ward 8 voters returned him to office. Now, after private conversations and evidence aired at trial, Julius Hobson Jr., an adjunct professor at George Washington University, says rebuilding trust can be even harder.
9: That trust factor in this business is really important. And once it goes away, it doesn't come back.
3: He says that matters when White needs other members to support his priorities.
9: His ability to try to deliver for his ward is going to be decreased substantially.
3: With prosecutors promising another trial, White could continue serving while the criminal case remains unresolved. Mike Murillo, WTOP News.
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12: 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I'm Ian Crawford.
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4: Now, traffic and weather on WTOP. Rob Stallworth in the WTOP Traffic Center.
5: Thanks, Mark. In the district, northbound DC 295 heavy after Benning Road as you head toward Eastern Avenue, where the right side remains blocked for the work zone. Rock Creek Parkway northbound near Waterside Drive and Massachusetts Avenue, the right side should be blocked for the work. Also, Waterside Drive closed between Rock Creek Parkway and Massachusetts Avenue for the long-term work zone as well. No problems being reported on the freeway. You guys are cool. Between the 14th Street Bridge and the 11th Street Bridge. Things are clear on the Beltway in Maryland as you travel in Prince George's County. Earlier crash on the inner loop near 450 Annapolis Road are broken down. It's cleared. Outer loop near the BW Parkway, that crash also gone as well. I-95 is cool. BW Parkway looks pretty smooth and no problems on westbound Route 50. Keep in mind, though, the right lane is blocked as you come across the Bay Bridge, but really not causing too much of a delay so far. If you're traveling in Virginia, northbound 395, leaving the Springfield Interchange, headed toward Duke Street, that's where the right side is blocked for the work zone as well. Southbound slows going across the Purple Heart Bridge down to and past 123. Earlier work zone northbound on I-95. As you come past Triangle toward Dumfries, may be clear from the right travel lanes as I see delays easing as you come past Quantico northbound on I-95. Traveling on 66 looks pretty cool. Keep in mind in Manassas City, Wellington Road closed east of Route 28 between Dean Drive and Prince William Street for the investigation there taking place around the railroad tracks. So watch out for that. Back in the district, northbound in the 3rd Street Tunnel as you head toward Massachusetts Avenue, getting the report of one broken down, so watch your lanes there. Avoid the malarkey and shenanigans that can come from fake payments, unsafe meetups, and endless haggling. Sell to Fitzgerald Auto Malls and know exactly who you're dealing with. 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I'm Rob Stallworth, your next traffic report in about 10 minutes.
4: An update to our forecast now from 7 News meteorologist Steve Rudin.
6: Last day of September and our weather looks absolutely beautiful. Daytime high temperature today, 78 to 83 degrees. Now we're dry for this evening and into the overnight as temperatures tumble to the upper 50s to middle 60s by early tomorrow morning. Tomorrow, the first day of October, 85 to 90 degrees. Our average for this time of year stands at 76. We'll be even warmer for Friday, even a bit more humid. Mid-80s to around 90 degrees, followed by a cold front later in the day and shower chances. I'm 7 News Senior Meteorologist Steve Rudin in the Storm Alert Weather Center.
4: 74 and sunny in Woodbridge. We're at 75 in Upper Marlboro. 74 right now in Northwest. 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
12: Small business confidence is up, according to the U.S. Chamber of Commerce and Just Works. Their Q3 index was up 4 points to 70.5, based on continued good health for small businesses. 72% of those surveyed said they were comfortable with their cash flow. 35% of small businesses said their business health was very good. An old office building is becoming a new AC hotel near Judiciary Square and the National Archives downtown. The Washington Business Journal reports the new Marriott property will have 122 rooms at 6th and Indiana Avenue Northwest, along with a hotel and bar. Meantime, a new neighborhood park is coming for people who live near Crown Farm in Gaithersburg. That parcel of land will include an ADA-accessible playground and plenty of walking trails near DeCoverly Drive and Steinbeck Avenue. The MoCo Show says it should be opening next spring. Ian Crawford, WTOP News.
4: We are mixed on Wall Street with the Dow down 20 points. NASDAQ is up 282 and the S&P up 45.
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4: 12:15 on WTOP. Great to have you with us. I'm Mark Lewis. A Fairfax County library is offering more training to staff, and they're reassuring the public in response to community complaints about disruptions and safety. WTOP's Scott Gelman reports some of the issues stemmed from a weeks-long library closure this summer.
11: The library here in Reston was shut down for a few weeks while the AC got fixed.
27: We have been thinking about some of the additional disruption that happened because of the sort of abuse of the parking lot. And, you know, we're looking into ways to improve that situation.
11: Eric Carzon is director of Fairfax County's library system. The branch is right next to the Embry-Rucker Community Shelter. He says in some cases, people were sleeping in front of the book drop box and saying hostile things when someone tried to make a return.
27: I get it, you know. Some folks had some bad experiences, and that happens. It's unfortunate. But, you know, public librarianship, it's a balance. You know, we are trying to be welcoming to all people.
11: This is the only county library with a security guard, and over half of the incidents, which range from trespassing to erratic behavior, require the police to be called.
27: It's taken quite a few weeks to sort of get back to normal. You know, if you were to walk around the branch today, very quiet, neat, orderly, clean.
11: In Fairfax County, Scott Gelman, WTOP News.
4: Duke Street in Alexandria is one of the area's busiest corridors, and the city is looking at ways to make it more user-friendly. The story from WTOP's Neil Augenstein.
0: Alexandria has been pulling together its 20-year plan for here on Duke Street between 395 and Alexandria Union Station. One goal is to move away from the piecemeal development that's here today and make it more of a unified corridor. New affordable housing, with developers footing the cost for new streets with wider sidewalks and more shade trees. New bicycle and walking paths that are connected to transit. Grocery and everyday retail in each of the neighborhoods along Duke. And using art, architecture, and landscaping to show diversity in the city's design. The hope is to retain and integrate existing small businesses and make this corridor more inviting for new small businesses. In Alexandria, Neil Augenstein, WTOP News.
4: National Guard patrols are becoming less visible around here. The New York Times quoting Pentagon officials who say just under 3,000 Guard soldiers are now assigned to the district. That's down sharply from the more than 5,000 who were deployed during this summer's independence celebrations. Troops have been stationed in Washington since August of last year, when President Trump ordered the deployment under a declared crime emergency. A federal appeals court later upheld the president's authority to keep the National Guard forces in the district because Washington is a federal jurisdiction. A quick look at the top stories we're working on. Three men are in critical condition after a shooting in Manassas this morning, and a manhunt continues for a suspect. New details regarding water usage for WSSC water customers in Prince George's and Montgomery counties. Full details on these stories just minutes away. It's 12:18. That means traffic and weather on WTOP. We check it every 10 minutes with Rob Stallworth.
5: Interloop trying to leave Virginia, headed into Maryland at the Clara Barton Parkway. That's where the work zone blocks the right lane. That's why your delays are approaching the Georgetown Pike on the Interloop as you come across the American Legion Bridge in Manassas. On this point, Wellington Road, east of Route 28. That's where we have the crash the police activity and investigation closing the road in both directions east of 28 on Wellington Road. Traveling in the district, northbound DC 295, past Burroughs Avenue, headed toward Eastern Avenue, still with the right side block for the work zone. If your furnace sounds like this, then it sounds like you need an expert. 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I'm Rob Stallworth, your next traffic report in about 10 minutes.
4: The 7 News forecast with Steve Rudin.
6: The last day of September, and temperatures will go out on a very warm note considering the time of year, anywhere from the upper 70s to lower 80s thanks to winds from the south at 5 to 10 miles per hour. This evening, totally dry. Sun is down a little bit before 7 o'clock. Overnight lows, upper 50s to middle 60s. Tomorrow, it's a warm day, a bit more humid. Temperature 85 to 90. Winds will be from the southwest at 5 to 10. And looking ahead to Friday, we have temperatures that are going to soar to near 90 degrees for many neighborhoods. And then a cold front will follow during the afternoon and into the evening. Now, this cold front, although it's not expected to trigger any severe weather, we will see increased wet weather chances Friday evening into Saturday. And this cold front may very well stall to the south of D.C., keeping wet weather chances in the forecast for most of the weekend. Sunday daytime high temperature 65 to 70 degrees. Next week looks a whole lot better. We're trending dry and very comfortable temperatures for October, anywhere from the upper 60s to middle 70s. I'm 7 News Senior Meteorologist Steve Rudin in the Storm Alert Weather Center.
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1: Anybody to face additional sanctions?
2: And the sanctions, according to Maryland Motor Vehicle Administrator Chrissy Neiser, could be steep. After moving to Maryland, you have 60 days to register your vehicle in the state. Then it's a $7 penalty per day for each day the vehicle isn't registered in Maryland, up to $420.
1: It's also probably important to point out that there are different requirements from state to state. For example, insurance requirements are different between Virginia and Maryland. You know, safety inspection requirements are not the same between jurisdictions, and that's why it's important.
2: If after 120 days the vehicle is not in compliance, local law enforcement will be notified to either impound the vehicle or boot it and seize out-of-state plates. Alan Etter, WTOP News.
3: Today's two-year health report sponsored by Johns Hopkins Medicine, Arlington. A new weight loss drug from Eli Lilly could be raising the bar for obesity and diabetes treatment. New trial results show patients with type 2 diabetes lost up to 60 pounds, or nearly a quarter of their body weight, while taking the experimental drug retatrutide. Researchers say it's the greatest amount of weight loss ever reported in a diabetes medication study. The drug also helped to significantly lower blood sugar levels, and some patients even saw their diabetes going into remission. Lilly says it plans to seek federal approval next year. We're seeing more benefits and some possible downsides to your next cup of coffee.
4: Millions of Americans rely on their cup of coffee on a daily basis to start their day. And if done right, that ritual can come with some health benefits. Caffeine is the world's most popular stimulant, and coffee is the most common way people consume it. But scientists say there's a limit to what's healthy. The American Heart Association recommends to stay under 400 milligrams a day. That's about 4 cups of coffee. They warn, though, that other beverages with caffeine, like energy drinks, contain much higher dosages and should be especially taken in moderation. Caffeine can also impact sleep. Researchers have found that when it's consumed too close to bedtime, it can actually cut total sleep by about 45 minutes. They say that coffee should be consumed at least 9 hours before bed to reduce any impact. You also want to be careful with added sugars or fillers, as they can increase your risk of weight gain and sugar spikes. If done right, though, your cup of coffee comes with some benefits. Studies have shown that it can be linked to lower risk of type 2 diabetes, heart disease, stroke, and even heart failure. Other studies have shown it could potentially lower your risk of dementia and cognitive decline. So, like with most things we enjoy, experts say moderation is key. With your Medical Minute, I'm Yuri Benajep.
3: 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Sports on WTOP brought to you by Amentum, delivering advanced solutions for space and defense. George Wallace is here. What do you have for us?
5: Well, they are going through a light jog through in London after flying overnight. Yeah, it was a very good accent. I like that there. It was good. Jaden Daniels is on the field wearing a brace on that elbow, throwing lightly, but they're not in pads or anything. Dan Quinn said if this were a real practice, he would be limited. Still needs to see more from him to play Sunday. I have a hard time believing he's going to play Sunday.
3: Mm-hmm.
5: But I'm a long way away from London. But I'm just saying.
3: You're just pointing that out.
5: Maybe, but who knows? Uh-huh. Obviously going to wear a brace, but we'll see. As they did about an hour walkthrough today. Sonny Styles, NFC Defensive Player of the Week, forced fumble and a pick last Sunday in that win over Seattle. Not bad. The Major League Baseball playoffs continue today. 4 game 2s. And will there be sweeps today? Don't know. How about the night games last night? Both shutouts.
3: Wow.
5: Yeah. Mm-hmm. The Phillies-Braves game was the exciting one during the day. At least, especially around here, it was exciting.
3: Oh,
5: Philadelphia
3: was
5: fans
3: it?
5: Were not happy. They were not happy. That will be the first game this afternoon, Phillies and the Braves. WNBA tonight, Mystics facing elimination at home, hosting Atlanta.
3: Can't lose at home.
5: No, you can't lose at home. You got to win.
3: You got to win.
5: It's simple. There is no tomorrow. Mm-hmm. George Wallace, WTOP Sports.
3: George, thank you. Coming up.
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4: Top trouble spots we're following for you right now, Mark, on the mobile work on the Interloop as you make your way between, of course, the Georgetown Pike and the American Legion Bridge as you come past the Clara Barton Parkway in the right lane. Mobile work on the move on the outer loop between Van Dorn Street and Eisenhower Avenue along the right side as well as you head toward the Wilson Bridge. Keep in mind, in the city of Manassas, this is Wellington Road, which is closed eastbound, east of Route 28 between Dean Drive and Prince William Street for the investigation and reconstruction there. Southbound I-95 slows approaching 123. 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I'm Rob Stallworth, your next traffic report in about 10 minutes.
3: And the forecast now from Steve Rudin.
5: A good-looking Wednesday with temperatures anywhere from 78 to 83 degrees and abundant sunshine. A beautiful sunset just before 7 o'clock this evening as nighttime lows drop to the upper 50s to middle 60s. Tomorrow it's warm, a bit more humid, upper 80s to around 90, nearing 90 degrees on Friday. I'm 7 News Senior Meteorologist Steve Rudin in the Storm Alert Weather Center.
3: Sunny and 75 in the nation's capital.
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3: Good afternoon. I'm Mark Lewis. Mike Jakaitis is our producer. The top stories we're following, the search continues for the suspect in this morning's triple shooting at a United Rentals store in Manassas. Police say three men are in critical condition. Manassas police were called to the Wellington Road location near the Route 28 bypass just after 7 o'clock. Officers found three employees with serious life-threatening injuries. Police have identified the suspect as 37-year-old Marvin Grant. Manassas City Police Chief Doug Keene says Grant took off in a gray Toyota sedan with temporary North Carolina plates.
8: At this point, we do not believe the suspect, Mr. Grant, is in the area. We believe he has fled out of the Northern Virginia area. We have put together a BOLO for our local agencies and across the state. Additionally, our PIO here will have a flyer with Mr. Grant's information and his photo posted on our website and our social media that you will have access to as well.
3: A nearby school, Jeannie Dean Elementary, has been placed in a secure status for the remainder of the day. Chief Keene says the suspect has no known criminal record. Keep it here. We'll bring you updates as we get them. Nearly 2 million people in the Maryland suburbs are still being urged to conserve water today. WSSC Water's Potomac Water Filtration Plant now has power again after yesterday's outage. But leaders say crews are working to get things fully back to normal. WTOP's Lynn Bowie with an update.
9: The situation remains critical, according to WSSC Water spokesperson Lynn Riggins.
10: While we are up and running and producing water and pushing water out into the distribution system, It is all by way of a temporary power configuration.
9: Water restrictions will remain in place for nearly 2 million customers in Prince George's and Montgomery counties, with no timeline on when they'll be lifted.
10: If you need to use water, use it for essential purposes only.
9: Avoid outdoor water use and limit running washing machines and dishwashers.
10: I can assure our customers we are still working 24/7 at the plant to resolve this power issue. It is top of mind. It is our priority right now.
9: Lynn Bowie, WTOP News.
3: The Senate is trying to wrap up its work today so lawmakers can return to the campaign trail ahead of the midterm elections. Republicans are considering bills related to limits on lawmaker stock trading and limiting utility linked to data centers. WTOP's Mitchell Miller joins us live now today on the Hill.
11: The Ratepayer Protection Act would encourage states to require tech companies to pay for the infrastructure of data centers and not pass on costs to utility customers. Senate Majority Leader John Thune points out it was overwhelmingly approved by the House.
12: Given the overwhelming support for this measure in the House, it's difficult to conclude that Senate Democrats blocked this bill for any reason other than the desire to deny Republicans another win in an election year.
11: But the Senate's top Democrat, Chuck Schumer, says the legislation doesn't go far enough.
13: Senate Democrats want to make it mandatory for data centers to cover their own costs by law, not by suggestion or hope or whim.
11: The other bill being taken up would not only place new limits on stock trading by lawmakers, but also include a new voter ID requirement, which Democrats oppose. Both bills are expected to be blocked by Democrats. Mark?
3: These Republican bills, Mitch, have come up in part to help senators who are facing some tough election battles.
11: Right. The data center bill is designed to assist Ohio Republican Senator John Husted. He is sponsoring the legislation that was passed by the House, arguing he's trying to address a key affordability issue. His Democratic opponent, former Senator Sherrod Brown, leads him in the latest polls and has been attacking Husted's past support of data centers and campaign ads. Republicans also hope the bill will help Alaska Senator Dan Sullivan, who's in a tight race with Democrat Mary Peltola. And the stock trading bill is sponsored by Nebraska Republican Senator Pete Ricketts, who's trying to fend off a challenge from independent Dan Osborne.
3: Also today, a key Senate panel has advanced President Trump's nominee for Surgeon General.
11: The Senate Health Committee voted today to send the nomination of Nicole Sapphire to the full Senate. She's a radiologist and former Fox News medical contributor. And like many of the president's medical nominees, she faced lots of questions during her confirmation hearings about her views on vaccinations. She told lawmakers that the MMR vaccine for measles is not lethal, even though President Trump has suggested that. She also called it the greatest tool for combating measles infections and encouraged people to get vaccinated. She also says she does not believe childhood vaccines cause autism. Mark?
3: All right. WTOP's Mitchell Miller joining us live today on the Hill. We have an update to a stunning story out of the Middle East, the emergency landing of a commercial flight from Dubai to Tel Aviv. It landed in Saudi Arabia. Israeli Prime Minister Benjamin Netanyahu says passengers on the Fly Dubai jet saved lives and prevented a major disaster by intervening in an attack on the pilot in the cockpit. Saudi Arabia has arrested the suspect. Here's WTOP National Security Correspondent J.J. Green.
14: Two Israeli officials say that the co-pilot is believed to have stabbed the captain. The cabin crew then entered the cockpit and took control of the situation. And it's my understanding that there was a backup crew on this plane that stormed in there and rescued essentially the pilot. Both pilots were injured, and subsequently they had to be taken to a hospital after an emergency landing in Tabuk, Saudi Arabia. The passengers are safe.
3: The plane plunged thousands of feet in just a couple of minutes. Right now, the motive for the attack is not clear. More than 160 passengers on board that plane are now back in Israel. Coming up on WTOP in Money News.
15: 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I'm Ian Crawford.
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3: WTOP's traffic and weather. Let's get the latest from Rob Stallworth.
4: Two separate problems in Virginia. Southbound I-95, one before Route 234 in Dumfries. It appears the left lane is blocked for a broken down vehicle. Then once you get past the exit for Dumfries, headed further southbound toward Triangle, that's where the right side, the far right transition lane, is blocked as a result of that crash with response on scene. Northbound I-95, as you come past Quantico, headed toward Dumfries, mobile work crew was last seen along the right side of the roadway. Beyond that, you were clear toward the Springfield interchange. In Springfield, headed toward Alexandria, northbound 395 between Etzel Road and Duke Street, still with the right side block for the work zone as well. Interloop slows now, approaching 123, headed across the American Legion Bridge into Maryland. On the Interloop at the Clara Barton Parkway, that's where the right lane is blocked for the work zone. Northbound 270 after Montrose Road, getting the first report of a crash, uncertain if it's in the local or through lanes. No problems on I-95 right now. BW Parkway is pretty smooth. The Beltway in Prince George's County running pretty decently right now between Beltsville and Oxon Hill. If you're traveling southbound on Georgia Avenue between Spring Street and Colesville Road, the left lane gets you by the work zone. In the district, northbound DC 295 after Burroughs Avenue, as you head toward Eastern Avenue, that's where the right side is blocked for the work zone as well. 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I'm Rob Stallworth. Your next traffic report in about 10 minutes.
3: 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Here's 7 News meteorologist Steve Rudin.
5: Plenty of sunshine moving through our Wednesday afternoon. Daytime highs anywhere from the upper 70s to lower 80s, trending dry for this evening and into the overnight. Tomorrow, the first day of October, with high temperature around 85 to 90 degrees. Will be even warmer on Friday, also a bit more humid ahead of a cold front. Highs that day will be anywhere from the upper 80s to around 90. That cold front will likely trigger a few showers later in the day and into the evening. Some of those showers will linger into the upcoming weekend. I'm 7 News Senior Meteorologist Steve Rudin in the Storm Alert Weather Center.
3: 78 in Reston and Bethesda, 76 degrees on the National Mall. Money news on WTOP with Ian Crawford.
15: Retail sales jumped last month, up 1.2%. 12 of 13 retail categories showed growth, including gas stations. Back-to-school shopping helped fuel increases in everything from electronics to clothing and sporting goods. The PCE index, the inflation gauge that the Federal Reserve watches, showed that inflation cooled a little last month. It showed prices up 0.3% between July and August, putting the annual inflation rate about 3.4%, and that is in line with what analysts were expecting. Musical chairs in the corner seats. Condé Nast CEO Roger Lynch is leaving to take the same job at Mattel. He leaves after 7 years of running the multimedia conglomerate. He will succeed Yinon Kreitz, who drove the toy maker into the theaters with the smash hit Barbie movie in 2023. Ian Crawford, WTOP News.
3: It is mixed on Wall Street with the Dow Industrials down 33 points. NASDAQ is up 267, and the S&P 500 is up 40 points. 1242 now, the Army has now lifted its civilian hiring freeze nearly 20 months after President Trump imposed a government-wide hiring freeze on the first day back in office. Federal News Network's Anastasia Obis has more.
20: Army Undersecretary Mike Abadal said the Army can now resume hiring to meet priority missions within budgetary constraints. The Army said the hiring freeze afforded the service the ability to make significant progress in optimizing and rebalancing its civilian workforce. Approximately 43,000 people have left the Army since Trump returned to the White House in 2025. The government-wide hiring freeze still remains in place. Anastasia Obis, Federal News Network.
3: Fat Bear Week in Alaska is over. That's the contest where folks are asked to vote on their favorite brown bear.
21: If you've been following the Fat Bear Week contest at Katmai National Park in Alaska, we have a winner, and his name is the same as Dora the Explorer's old pal. A male bear weighing over 1,000 pounds overcame an injury in 2007 to win the most votes this year. On the other side, a lady bear, known simply as number 910, won for the women. Sherry Preston, ABC News.
3: All right, coming up on WTOP, the latest developments in a controversial situation at Cornell University. Accusations of a fraternity gang rape of a woman a couple of years ago. 1244.
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3: 1245 on WTOP. I'm Mark Lewis. New information is emerging into a complicated situation at Cornell University and how authorities handled an allegation of a fraternity gang rape 2 years ago. A newly revealed transcript of a 2024 police interview may shed new light on the sexual assault investigation. No criminal charges were filed at the time, and the woman, a former student, alleges she was drugged and attacked. She's now suing. Prosecutors say the woman's sworn statement is different from what she alleged in the civil lawsuit, but her attorney says investigators never followed up on her allegations. Prosecutors are now taking a second look. The latest developments now from CBS correspondent Lelia Luciano.
26: The outrage is intensifying at Cornell University 2 years after an alleged rape investigation by Cornell police did not lead to criminal charges. CBS News New York exclusively obtained a transcript of an interview between a campus police investigator and the woman, identified as Jane Doe, more than 3 weeks after the October 2024 incident. When she alleges in a lawsuit, seven men took turns sexually abusing her at the Chi Phi fraternity house. According to the transcript, when asked if she was okay with the initial sexual encounter, she told campus police, "As much as I can be, because again, I was super drunk when I got there, but I was pretty okay with all of this." But then added, quote, "I was being hit at the same time, physically hit, very, very hard." When describing the events that happened later, according to the transcript, she said, quote, "I can say with 100% confidence, I was raped." On Tuesday night, Tompkins County District Attorney Matthew Van Houten told us that comment was not included in the woman's sworn six-page summary statement Cornell University Police submitted to him in November 2024, which is why his office decided not to pursue charges.
27: That wasn't information that I had, first of all.
0: Second of all, that is a legal conclusion. If she had said those words, we certainly would want to have explored that more.
26: Van Houten told me if her quote about being raped was omitted from a statement, if it is true, it needs to be fully investigated by someone outside of Cornell. If it exists, I will get it. You can be sure of that. Many on the Cornell campus are pressing for more answers from the administration. That includes Sonia Agarwal, who's on the student assembly.
1: This case was the reason why you ran.
2: Yes, because it's absolutely terrifying to hear that that's happening. What if this happened to me? What if this happened to my best friend? And I didn't get my day in court, and I have to go to a mass media campaign just to be heard.
1: So yesterday, the university president told students from student government in a meeting that the university conducted an extensive investigation, that resulted in two students being expelled, two students facing multi-semesters suspensions. Two were found not to be responsible for sexual misconduct, and one had graduated before facing consequences. We have reached out to Cornell University for comment. They have referred us to statements in which they say that they not only conducted this internal investigation, but that Cornell police handed over documents, investigatory documents, to the district attorney. The problem is that was in 2024, according to the university. The DA specifically told me yesterday that they have not received any of the conclusions of the internal investigation, just the police investigation from the year before, 2024.
3: That's CBS correspondent Lelia Luciano. Coming up in our top stories, police continue to search for a suspect in a workplace shooting in Manassas. Three men were shot this morning. Israeli Prime Minister Benjamin Netanyahu says a pilot stabbed another pilot during a commercial flight from the UAE to Israel, and then apparently tried to crash that plane. We've got full details on these stories just minutes away. Now WTOP's traffic and weather, starting with Rob Stallworth.
4: Interloop Burke leaving McLean, headed toward Bethesda. As you come past the Clara Barton Parkway, reported to be now along the left side of the roadway, so watch out for that. Also delays coming off the northbound George Washington Parkway to join the interloop of the Beltway as well. No problems being reported on the Beltway in Maryland through Montgomery County. Traveling northbound 270 near Montrose Road, uncertain if it's in the local or through lanes, but we did have the report of a crash may be taking up at least one lane if you're northbound on 270 headed past Montrose Road. I-95 is decent. BW Parkway is pretty cool. No problems on Route 50 coming across the Bay Bridge, but westbound has the right lane blocked. No two-way operations today. Traveling on the Beltway in Prince George's County, pretty cool between Beltsville and Oxon Hill. In the district, northbound DC 295 after Burroughs Avenue, headed toward Eastern Avenue, still with the work along the right side causing those problems. Southbound 395 delays now leaving Main Avenue toward the outbound 14th Street Bridge with travel lanes open. Eastbound 66 inside the Beltway, coming past Glebe Road, headed toward the Spout Run Parkway, may have work along the right side. Northbound 395 between Etzel and Duke, still with that work along the right side as well. Southbound I-95, come past Dumfries, that's where the crash remains along the right side of the roadway. And northbound I-95, still off and on the brakes anywhere between Quantico and Dumfries for the mobile work crew last seen along the right side of the roadway. As you continue toward the Springfield Interchange, you're pretty good as you make your way onto the inner loop and outer loop of the Beltway toward either Alexander or toward McLean, and traveling toward, of course, the American Legion Bridge. 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I'm Rob Stallworth. Your next traffic report in less than 10 minutes.
3: We've got the forecast now from Steve Rudin.
5: Picture-perfect weather continues as we move through this last day of September 2026. Daytime highs range anywhere from the upper 70s to lower 80s. Humidity levels or that stickiness factor remain in check. Outdoor plans this evening, maybe grabbing a bite to eat, walking around the neighborhood. It's going to be beautiful. Temperatures will fall through the 70s eventually by early tomorrow morning, settling to the upper 50s to middle 60s. Tomorrow it's a warm day, a bit more humid, mid 80s to around 90 degrees under partly cloudy skies. Friday temperatures upper 80s to around 90, and a cold front later in the day, especially afternoon and evening. This cold front's going to bring us added cloud cover and a chance for a few showers. Severe weather outlook, not looking at much for Friday, even though this cold front's going to sag to the south of us. It will stall, and that could bring unsettled weather for at least parts of the area moving into Saturday and Sunday. It's not going to be a washout. Saturday's high temperatures will be in the mid-60s to around 70, upper 60s on Sunday, and next week looks absolutely beautiful, trending dry with highs around 70. I'm 7 News senior meteorologist Steve Rudin in the Storm Alert Weather Center.
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11: We're really good at solving the problems. 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
10: 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He described a simple smiley face nightlight that they call the Happy Socket.
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3: 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Here's George Wallace.
4: All right, Mark, Commanders on the practice field in London. A little light jog through about an hour today as they flew overnight. And getting things going as their week of preparation for the Colts. Jaden Daniels would be officially listed as limited, says the head coach. He was out there throwing a little bit, did have a brace on his elbow. Said there's a shot for him to play on Sunday, but we'll have to wait and see. Marcus Mariota speaking to the media this afternoon, and we'll hear from him in a little bit. But the head coach saying that there's a chance he has to see a little bit more from him. Austin Ekeler is also on the trip, and there's a chance he could play Sunday as well. Sonny Styles named NFC Defensive Player of the Week, had a forced fumble and a pick in the win over Seattle on Sunday. Major League Baseball playoffs resumed today. Game twos all across the world. And well, I guess not all across the world, you know, across Major League Baseball. See, I'm thinking, you know, they're in London. I'm thinking, you know, we're traveling across the world, across the pond. Mm-hmm. Thank you. Phillies Braves will get things going at 2 o'clock this afternoon. And then the other three series to follow. Last night's games, Padres, Yankees, both shutouts. So see if they can, the opposition can score any runs tonight. At WNBA playoffs, the Mystics home tonight facing elimination against Atlanta. 7 o'clock start in D.C. George Wallace, WTOP Sports.
3: 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Traffic and weather next.
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3: Let's go to Rob Stallworth in the WTOP Traffic Center.
4: Thanks, Mark. In a loop on the American Legion Bridge, still with the left lane block for the work zone. Southbound I-95 in Virginia. As you come past Dumfries, the right side remains blocked for the crash response on scene. Northbound 395 between Etzel Road and Duke Street, still with the right side blocked for the work zone. In Manassas, Wellington Road closed east of Route 28 between Dean Drive and Prince William Street for the investigation taking place right now. 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I'm Rob Stallworth, your next traffic report in about 10 minutes.
3: Steve Rudin with the forecast.
5: A fine-looking Wednesday with a nice mix of sun and clouds. Daytime highs range from the upper 70s to lower 80s. Tomorrow, it's hot considering the first day of October, 85 to 90 degrees. Tracking a cold front late in the day on Friday. Ahead of that cold front, we'll see high temperatures nearing 90 for many neighborhoods. I'm 7 News Senior Meteorologist Steve Rudin in the Storm Alert Weather Center.
3: Sunny and 75 in Washington.
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3: Good afternoon. I'm Mark Lewis. Coming up,
21: three workers rushed to the hospital following an early morning shooting in Manassas. I'm Elisa Gale.
16: The power's back on at the WSSC water plant, however.
17: The situation does remain critical.
16: I'm Lynn Bowie.
3: An incident on a commercial jet headed to Israel being treated as a possible terror attack. The Dow is down 38 points at 1 o'clock.
4: From ABC News, I'm Wayne Cabot. Knife fight at 34,000 feet. Nearly crashed a Fly Dubai flight today. ABC's Ian Panel on a cockpit brawl aboard a flight from Dubai to Tel Aviv with mostly Israeli citizens on board.
18: Eyewitnesses are saying one of the pilots was stabbed with a knife and that there was a lot of blood on board. They say fellow passengers disarmed the attacker. An Israeli passenger telling Channel 12 News in Israel, there were moments when we were sure this was the end. We heard screams and screams, and then we saw that the cockpit was being opened and there was blood there. An Israeli source telling ABC News it is now being treated as a terror incident, and as you would expect, Prime Minister Netanyahu is being kept updated. Ian Panel, ABC News in London.
4: The Justice Department says it found 10 people who engaged in voter fraud in Minnesota and arrested them. Attorney General Todd Blanche.
19: In total, the grand jury's indictments include 9 counts of illegal voting by an alien and 9 counts of making a false claim of citizenship in order to register to vote.
4: Blanche says that the 10 voted illegally in 2022, 2024, and in this year's primary. More than 3 million people voted in Minnesota in the 2024 election. Just in from Los Angeles, a woman accused of firing at the home of Rihanna and A$AP Rocky has been indicted by a grand jury for attempted murder. They say she drove from Florida cross-country and allegedly shot from a rifle, hitting a trailer in which the celebrity couple was present and a nursery where their kids were. A toddler was found with a loaded gun inside of a Canton, Michigan daycare facility yesterday morning. The teacher noticed the gun, told authorities. The child's mother is a nurse under arrest now. The toddler's father is a Detroit police officer. The National Organization for the Fraternity in an alleged gang rape at Cornell University says all the accused members were kicked out of the Cornell chapter within 3 days of Jane Doe filing her report. This is ABC News.
3: 102 on WTOP, Hump Day Wednesday, the final day of September. Sunny and 75 degrees, we're heading to the 80s. Good afternoon. I'm Mark Lewis with the top local stories we're following this hour. Several blocks surrounding Wellington Road in Manassas, Virginia remain blocked off. This is after a triple shooting occurred there this morning involving some employees at a United Rentals store. WTOP's Annalisa Gale has the latest.
0: All three are in critical condition. Two have been transported to Prince William Hospital. The third victim was transported to Fairfax Hospital.
21: The search is on for 37-year-old Marvin Grant following a triple shooting around 7 a.m. involving his colleagues at a United Rental facility on Wellington Road in a garage.
0: We're still investigating what caused this shooting.
21: Police Chief Doug Keene says he got away in a gray Toyota with North Carolina plates.
0: At this point, we do not believe the suspect, Mr. Grant, is in the area. We believe he has fled out of the Northern Virginia area.
21: Several schools in the area were initially placed on lockdown, but those lockdowns have been lifted. Meantime, Dean Elementary School is under a secure status, meaning school operations are normal, but no one is allowed to enter or exit the school. Annalisa Gale, WTOP News.
3: The situation remains critical at WSSC Water's Potomac Water Filtration Plant. The power is back on there, but customers in Montgomery and Prince George's counties are still being urged to conserve water. An update from WTOP's Lynn Bowie.
6: The work continues at the plant, which is operating under a temporary fix after Tuesday's power outage. WSSC Water spokesperson Lynn Riggins.
15: While we are up and running and producing water and pushing water out into the distribution system, it is all by way of a temporary power configuration. And so the situation does remain critical.
6: They're still asking their nearly 2 million customers in Montgomery and Prince George's counties to use water only as necessary. Limit things like toilet flushing and dishwashing.
15: We are working 24/7 to get back to a permanent power situation.
6: Riggins can't give a timeline for when water restrictions will be lifted. Lynn Bowie, WTOP News.
3: There are new details about a shooting that occurred at a local college campus last week. The victim was just 15 years old, and the incident that started it didn't begin at the college, but it happened at a nearby high school. It's a story you're hearing first from WTOP's John Doman.
20: The shooting that happened here at PGCC started when a 16-year-old pulled out a gun and tried to rob a 15-year-old of his $1,000 jacket inside of a bathroom next door to here at Largo High School. That's according to the court documents, which lay out just what police say happened leading up to the shooting around noon last Friday. Police say after the bathroom altercation, the 15-year-old victim and two friends tracked down the 16-year-old shooting suspect here at the community college, and when they approached him, police say video shows the 16-year-old pull out a gun and start firing. The victim was shot in the hand. He's expected to be okay. We've asked PGCPS how the student got a gun inside Largo High when all the county high schools screen everyone who goes inside for weapons. We don't have an answer yet. For now, the 16-year-old faces a long list of charges as an adult and is being held without bond. In Largo, John Dome in WTOP News.
3: New research is finding a severe housing shortage is driving up housing costs in Maryland, and those above average costs are pushing more low-income families into poverty. A report by Pew Charitable Trusts finds that Maryland is one of 10 states where higher housing costs overwhelmingly contribute to the state's poverty level. The Pew Research urges Maryland and other states to prioritize building new housing. Maryland Matters reports researchers say a 20% decrease in rental costs would give people more wiggle room in their budgets and significantly reduce poverty rates. The report's authors say Maryland is dealing with a shortage of nearly 100,000 housing units. Other areas facing housing-driven poverty include California, Hawaii, New York, and D.C. A busy Northern Virginia library branch is focusing on safety plans now, including extra workforce training and partnerships with police. It's coming in response to complaints from community members that started pouring in this summer. The story from WTOP's Scott Gelman.
22: Reston's Regional Library closed for over 2 weeks this summer because its AC went out. That created challenges for the facility here, right next to the Embry-Rucker Community Shelter.
23: There were people who ended up sleeping in front of the book drop.
1: and then sometimes maybe saying hostile things to other people who are trying to go to the book drop to use it.
22: Eric Carzon is director of the county's library system. This is the only library in Fairfax that has a security guard, and about half of the incidents that happen here, ranging from trespassing to disruptive behavior, require police intervention.
1: We'll usually give a warning unless the behavior is very egregious. If somebody doesn't comply, we'll ask them to leave for the day. Some people we ask to leave for a week.
22: In extreme cases, they can ban someone. He says while it's taken some time to get back to normal, there do seem to be fewer disruptions.
1: If you feel uncomfortable, there's something going on, come to staff and identify that.
22: In Reston, Scott Gelman, WTOP News.
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2: 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I'm Ian Crawford.
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3: Now, traffic and weather on WTOP. Rob Stallworth in the WTOP Traffic Center.
4: Are traveling in Virginia on the interloop between Tysons and McLean. As you come past the Georgetown Pike and across the American Legion Bridge, that work zone takes up the left lane. Of course, your delays are now approaching the Dulles Toll Road, also coming off the northbound George Washington Parkway to join the interloop as well. No problems on 66 for now. You guys are pretty cool. Southbound I-95, two separate crashes causing delays as you make your way between Dale City and Triangle. First southbound crash before Dumfries Route 234. That wreck blocks the left lane. Then after Dumfries, the crash activity was blocking the far right lane, causing delays on the ramp from Dumfries Road to southbound I-95 as well. Northbound I-95, as you come past Dumfries toward Dale City, that's where we had the mobile work crew last seen along the right side. Your delays leaving Triangle. No problems being reported if you're traveling toward the Springfield interchange, but keep in mind northbound 395 between Etzel Road and Duke Street, still with the right side block for the work zone. Some slowdowns coming across the Potomac River and the 14th Street Bridge, but nothing really to write home about. The same remains in the district. Northbound DC 295 after Burroughs Avenue, headed toward Eastern Avenue. The right side remains blocked for the work zone as well. Northbound Rock Creek Parkway near Waterside Drive and Massachusetts Avenue, that's where the right side is blocked. Also keep in mind Waterside Drive closed between the Rock Creek Parkway and Massachusetts Avenue also. Southbound 395, the Southwest Freeway on the brakes, approaching the 3rd Street Tunnel, headed toward the outbound 14th Street Bridge, but your travel lanes are open and available. And taking you back to the George Washington Parkway, this is southbound after 123. You understand, has a single lane getting you by the work zone, so watch out for that. If you're on the GW Parkway southbound coming from Turkey Run headed toward 123. WTOP Traffic Center today is sponsored by Regency Furniture. Regency $47 million total warehouse liquidation is back at the world's largest furniture outlet in Waldorf this weekend only. I'm Rob Stallworth. Your next traffic report in about 10 minutes.
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5: Fantastic weather as we head through our Wednesday. Mix of sun and clouds. Daytime high temperatures 78 to 83 degrees. If you have outdoor evening plans, a firm go. We'll see dry conditions overnight with wake-up temperatures upper 50s to middle 60s. Tomorrow, 85 to 90 degrees under partly cloudy skies. A mix of sun and clouds on Friday ahead of a cold front. It's going to be hot considering the time of year in the mid-80s to around 90 degrees. That cold front will likely trigger showers late in the day on Friday into Saturday. I'm 7 News senior meteorologist Steve Rudin in the Storm Alert Weather Center.
3: Tysons at 77 degrees, Waldorf at 79. We've got sunshine and a few clouds in Northwest and 75 degrees. Money news on WTOP. Let's hear from Ian Crawford.
2: And Mark, retail sales took their highest jump upward in 5 months in August, a 1.2% increase with growth in almost all the major retail categories. And you can thank back-to-school shopping for at least part of the increase. But the sales gains last month haven't been adjusted for inflation. July's revised number shows a decrease of 0.5%. That is not impressing Wall Street at all. Well, at least not the Dow anyway, which has been down a good chunk of the day and continues to ride down about 60 points. The NASDAQ is up 267. That's about 1%. The S&P is up 39. Target is trying to win over shoppers before the season ramps up for the holidays. The retailer says it's lowering prices on nearly 2,000 home and clothing items, including shirts, shoes, and bedding, priced at 15 to 20% lower than last year. The shoppers will be able to find additional deals during next week's Target Circle Deals event. Ian Crawford, WTOP News.
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3: Straight ahead, a pilot is now under arrest, and Israel is investigating a frightening incident on a flight bound for Tel Aviv as a possible terror attack. We'll sort out the details next. 113.
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3: At 1:15, I'm Mark Lewis. We are following what Israeli officials say that they are investigating as a terror plot. A fight broke out in the cockpit of a passenger plane that was flying from Dubai to Tel Aviv earlier today. Reports indicate that the pilot and co-pilot were clashing, and one of them sent an emergency distress signal before that plane suddenly plunged thousands of feet in a matter of minutes before leveling off. Israeli officials say they suspect that one pilot was trying to hijack the plane after stabbing the other pilot. He was subdued by passengers, and the plane made an emergency landing in Saudi Arabia. Passengers say one of the pilots was armed with a knife. Israeli fighter jets were briefly scrambled to intercept that flight that had 180 people on board. More now from CBS correspondent Lee Kadairi. And here's a note, you will hear the sound of passenger screams in this report.
0: Terrifying moments on board. Passengers bracing for the worst-case scenario. A father's words telling a child it's all okay. And sheer relief when they arrive safely on the ground after an in-air altercation. Passengers described hearing screaming from the front of the plane, a fight involving a pilot, and a stabbing attempt. One passenger sent this video saying they'd apprehended an attacker and needed help.
1: The airplane, they start to go down and shaked.
0: One passenger called her mom, who said an intervention saved them.
1: And she saw the two pilots. Mm-hmm. Fighting, and she said she saw a lot of blood.
0: The flight from Dubai to Tel Aviv flew normally for 2.5 hours before the plane signaled an emergency code, indicating an unlawful interference of the aircraft. Flight radar data shows it then dropped 14,000 feet in 30 seconds. The plane regained altitude and 1.5 hours later landed safely in Saudi Arabia. Family members are now anxiously waiting at the airport in Israel for their loved ones who are expected to arrive later today.
6: It is still unclear exactly what happened on this plane, but Saudi officials say the pilot and co-pilot were hospitalized with injuries, and an Israeli official that said thanks to the crew, a quote, attacker was subdued before something much worse happened.
3: That is CBS correspondent Lee Kadairi. We've since learned one of the pilots has been arrested. Israeli Prime Minister Benjamin Netanyahu says he has instructed Israel's security establishment to prepare for potential additional threats. An Israeli security official tells CBS News the country was investigating the possibility that the incident could have been an attempted 9/11 style terror attack and to determine whether the attacker was working alone. We've got an update now to that triple shooting in Manassas. Virginia State Police say the man who shot three people at the United Rentals location in Manassas is dead. Police were alerted to the location. They were alerted to be on alert for the suspect, a 37-year-old Marvin Grant. Troopers were told that Grant could be in Rockingham County in Virginia. A state police trooper spotted the suspect's vehicle on southbound I-81 near the marker, the 235-mile marker in Augusta County. The vehicle pulled into a rest stop where state police troopers attempted a traffic stop. Officers say he got out of his vehicle but then returned there and continued driving southbound on I-81 with police following. About 5 miles later, he pulled over to the side of the interstate, exited the vehicle with a firearm pointed to his head. Police say Grant took his own life. He was taken to an area hospital where he was pronounced dead. We'll have much more on this story coming up. Keep it here on WTOP. Let's get to traffic and weather now. We have Rob Stallworth in the WTOP Traffic Center.
4: And let's get you some good updates. In Virginia, southbound I-95 after Dale City and before Dumfries Route 234, that crash cleared from the left travel lane, but the crash just after the exit for Dumfries remains blocking the right side and the far right transition lane. Northbound I-95 delays approaching Triangle with the mobile work near or coming past Dumfries, last seen along the right side. Northbound 395 between Etzel Road and Duke Street, still with the right side block for the work zone there. Then the interloop delays coming across the American Legion Bridge has the cones in the left lane. Southbound 270 on the spur at the Beltway, still with the right lane block for the work zone. Northbound DC 295 at the Burroughs Avenue, still toward Eastern Avenue. The right side remains blocked for the work. The westbound freeway or southbound 395 delays as you approach the 9th Street Tunnel, headed out toward, of course, the 14th Street Bridge where travel lanes open and available. If you're taking Georgia Avenue southbound in Silver Spring, this is between Spring Street and Colesville Road, still a left lane getting you by the work zone. Questions about youth or high school sports? 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I'm Rob Stallworth, your next traffic report in less than 10 minutes.
3: Let's get the forecast now from 7 News meteorologist Steve Rudin.
5: The last day of September and temperatures will go out on a very warm note considering the time of year, anywhere from the upper 70s to lower 80s thanks to winds from the south at 5 to 10 miles per hour. This evening, totally dry. Sun is down a little bit before 7 o'clock. Overnight lows upper 50s to middle 60s. Tomorrow, it's a warm day, a bit more humid. Temperature 85 to 90. Winds will be from the southwest at 5 to 10. And looking ahead to Friday, we have temperatures that are going to soar to near 90 degrees for many neighborhoods, and then a cold front will follow during the afternoon and into the evening. Now, this cold front, although it's not expected to trigger any severe weather, we will see increased wet weather chances Friday evening into Saturday, and this cold front may very well stall to the south of D.C., keeping wet weather chances in the forecast for most of the weekend. Sunday daytime high temperatures 65 to 70 degrees. Next week looks a whole lot better. We're trending dry and very comfortable temperatures for October, anywhere from the upper 60s to middle 70s. I'm 7 News Senior Meteorologist Steve Rudin in the Storm Alert Weather Center.
3: We're up to 77 degrees in Annandale and Germantown, 78 at DuPont Circle in D.C. 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
4: All right, Mark, team in London, as they're on the practice field this afternoon, or whatever it is in London. It's a little ahead. Now it's early evening over there, as Jaden Daniels would be considered limited, says the head coach. Today he was out there, but it was more of a jog through for about an hour as they get acclimated after flying overnight. He did have a brace on his elbow, so we'll see if he's able to do much this week. Still don't know if he's going to play on Sunday. I would think not, but you never know. If not, it's going to be Marcus Mariota, who has had some experience playing international before.
5: Just kind of throws you out of your routine. And at the same token, you just have to find ways to make it as close to your routine as possible. And just kind of enjoy it, right? Like, you're outside of the country. You get to play football in a place that is starting to really love the game. And I look forward to even this small event. And it is. It just kind of throws you out of your routine, but the same token, it is an awesome experience.
4: There you go. It's an awesome experience, especially if you win. Remember when they went over there with Jay Gruden, they tied? Oh, remember that? Yeah. Was the only person that liked that was Dave Preston. He loves ties in the NFL. The Commanders and the Colts. Austin Eckler is there as well, going through the practice jog through today.
6: That was quick.
4: Yeah, he's back. Yeah. Congratulations, signing the active roster. Let's go to London. Get on the plane. Hope his passport was up to date.
6: I know.
4: There you go.
6: Apparently it was.
4: That's right. Sonny Styles has been named NFC Defensive Player of the Week.
6: Good.
4: Yep, absolutely. A forced fumble and a pick on Sunday as in that win over the Seahawks. Major League Baseball, 4 playoff games this afternoon, beginning with the Phillies and the Braves. They were the first of 4. Today, WNBA playoffs tonight. The Mystics at home facing elimination against Atlanta. Need a win to force the game 3. George Wallace, WTOP Sports.
6: All right, George, we're on top of new developments related to a triple shooting that occurred this morning in Manassas. Details next, 126.
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1: 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Traffic and weather on WTOP. We've got an update from Rob Stallworth.
2: Thanks, Mark. Out of loop, new crash being reported between Branch Avenue and Pennsylvania Avenue. Watch your mirrors. Southbound I-95 in Virginia after Dumfries Route 234. Still with the right side block for the crash scene there. In a loop on the American Legion Bridge. Still with the left lane block for the work zone with delays approaching Tyson's. In the district, northbound DC 295 after Burroughs Avenue. Still with the right side block for the work zone. 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I'm Rob Stallworth. Your next traffic report in about 10 minutes.
1: The forecast from meteorologist Steve Rudin.
3: Plenty of sunshine moving through our Wednesday afternoon. Daytime highs anywhere from the upper 70s to lower 80s, trending dry for this evening and into the overnight. Tomorrow, the first day of October, with high temperature around 85 to 90 degrees. It'll be even warmer on Friday, also a bit more humid ahead of a cold front. Highs that day will be anywhere from the upper 80s to around 90. That cold front will likely trigger a few showers later in the day and into the evening. Some of those showers will linger into the upcoming weekend. I'm 7 News Senior Meteorologist Steve Rudin in the Storm Alert Weather Center.
1: Few clouds have moved in with our sunshine and blue sky, 74 degrees right now in Northwest. 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
1: Good afternoon, I'm Mark Lewis. Mike Chiquitis is our producer. We're following breaking developments at this hour. We've learned now that the suspect in this morning's triple shooting at the United Rental Center in Manassas has died of a self-inflicted gunshot. Police say 37-year-old Marvin Grant of Charlotte, North Carolina, took off from the scene around 7 o'clock this morning. That's when Manassas City Police were called to the business on Wellington Road. Three men were found with critical injuries after being shot during an apparent fight or argument. Nearby schools were placed on secure status as the manhunt began. Then Virginia State Police say around 10:30 this morning, Grant's car was spotted on Interstate 81, a few miles north of Stanton, Virginia. When troopers attempted a traffic stop, they say Grant took off and drove further south. The chase ended 5 miles later after Grant got out of his vehicle and pointed a gun to his head. Although a negotiator was brought to the scene, police say Grant shot himself and was pronounced dead at an area hospital. And last report, the shooting victims in Manassas were in critical condition with life-threatening injuries. A police news briefing is set to begin at this hour. We'll bring you more details as we get them. If you're among the nearly 2 million people who live in Montgomery and Prince George's counties, you're still being asked to conserve water this afternoon. Progress has been made at WSSC Water's Potomac Water Filtration Plant after yesterday's power outage. But while power has been restored, it's only a temporary workaround. The situation is still considered critical. An update from WTOP's Lynn Bowie.
6: The system is recovering from Tuesday's power outage, and crews are still working to get back to a permanent power situation.
7: They made a temporary fix, and that's what we're operating under right now. So it's still a critical situation, and risks do still remain.
6: WSSC Water spokesperson Lynn Riggin says there's no timeline for when they will lift water restrictions.
7: It is an extraordinarily large plant with a lot of components that require power. There are so many systems there. So when you restore power to a plant of that size, it's not as simple as flipping a breaker in your house.
6: Nearly 2 million customers in Montgomery and Prince George's counties are still being asked to conserve water by taking shorter showers or flushing the toilet less. Lynn Bowie, WTOP News.
1: The latest now on that incident in the Middle East and the cockpit of a flight from Dubai to Tel Aviv. It forced an emergency landing. It was forced into an emergency landing in Saudi Arabia today. The more than 160 passengers on that flight are now safely back in Israel, hours after some on board that Fly Dubai jet intervened as the co-pilot reportedly stabbed the pilot in the cockpit. As passengers screamed, cabin crew and backup pilots took control of the situation and stabilized the aircraft, which landed safely. Sources tell ABC News Israel is treating the incident as an act of terror. Israeli Prime Minister Benjamin Netanyahu says Saudi Arabia arrested the pilot. WTOP National Security Correspondent J.J. Green tells us what alerted officials on the ground to a problem.
8: According to the flight tracking data that I've seen this morning, this aircraft plunged 14,000 feet in less than 30 seconds. And this seems to suggest that another portion of the descent was roughly 33,000 to 17,000 feet in about a minute. So something significant happened. The aircraft transmitted the transponder code 7700, which is the code for a general emergency. So at that point, the people on the ground knew something was happening.
1: In response, Israel scrambled warplanes as a precaution. On Capitol Hill, the Senate is voting on the last piece of legislation that lawmakers will consider before going on break ahead of the midterms. It's a bill that seeks to limit utility costs related to data centers. More from WTOP's Mitchell Miller today on the Hill.
9: The Ratepayer Protection Act is sponsored by Ohio Republican John Husted, who's in a tough race with Democrat Sherrod Brown.
10: It's clear that big tech should be paying their own way, not passing the cost on to local communities and states. And this bill does that.
9: But the Senate's top Democrat, Chuck Schumer, says the legislation is incomplete.
11: The Republicans' legislation doesn't even apply to all data centers. This shoddy bill couldn't get any flimsier.
9: Democrats are blocking the bill from advancing and earlier blocked another GOP bill that would have limited stock trading by lawmakers and their families and also included a new voter ID requirement. Senators up for re-election are anxious to leave Washington with just over a month left before the midterms. On Capitol Hill, Mitchell Miller, WTOP News.
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12: 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I'm Ian Crawford.
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1: A busy Wednesday afternoon at 1:38. We're checking traffic and weather now. Rob Stallworth, how are the roads looking?
2: Not too bad, Mark, although we did have a crash reported on the outer loop between Branch Avenue and Pennsylvania Avenue. And not seeing much of a delay, but it may be there, so use caution. If you're on the outer loop coming through Prince George's County, headed toward Camp Springs, then on the outer loop between between Route 1 and I-95, that's where work zones were reported to be along the right side of the roadway. No problems being reported on the Beltway through Montgomery County, but of course, on the inner loop coming across the American Legion Bridge, had the left lane blocked for the work zone with delays stretching back to Tyson's. Also northbound on the George Washington Parkway past Turkey Run. No problems on 66 for now. You guys are pretty cool. I-95 southbound after Route 234. This is Dumfries. Still with the crash activity along the right side at far right transition lane, causing those delays southbound, leaving Dale City headed down toward Triangle. Northbound I-95 slows approaching Dumfries, but the work zone after Dumfries headed toward Dale City may be clear from the right side. Otherwise, pretty good going toward the Springfield Interchange. Northbound 395 between Edsel and Duke. Still with the right side block for the work zone. Outer loop getting heavier as you leave Telegraph Road headed toward the Wilson Bridge and the local and through lanes, but nothing reported as blocking. In the district, still the issue. Northbound DC 295 after Burroughs Avenue headed toward toward Eastern Avenue. That's where the right side remains blocked for the work zone where you are jammed. 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It's not too late. 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End their wait today. 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I'm Rob Stallworth, your next traffic report in about 10 minutes.
1: 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Here's 7 News meteorologist Steve Rudin.
3: Last day of September and our weather looks absolutely beautiful. Daytime high temperature today, 78 to 83 degrees. Now we're dry for this evening and into the overnight as temperatures tumble to the upper 50s to middle 60s by early tomorrow morning. Tomorrow, the first day of October, 85 to 90 degrees. Our average for this time of year stands at 76. We'll be even warmer for Friday, even a bit more humid. Mid-80s to around 90 degrees, followed by a cold front later in the day and shower chances. I'm 7 News Senior Meteorologist Steve Rudin in the Storm Alert Weather Center.
1: 78 in Columbia, Maryland, 79 in Alexandria, 75 with a few clouds moving into northwest. 140 on WTOP, a check of money news with Ian Crawford.
12: And Mark, D.C. Central Kitchen is launching a massive expansion of its headquarters. The nonprofit is leasing 17,000 square feet on top of the 36,000 square feet they already have at Buzzards Point. Washington Business Journal says part of that will be a new produce market and fast casual restaurant that will serve as a training and community service facility. Should be open next spring. AI is powering a lot of our shopping, but brands still shape our buying decisions. Research by Attentive found 68% of those surveyed used a general AI chatbot for shopping, while almost all AI-assisted shoppers, 93%, still sought outside information while deciding whether to buy during a recent AI-assisted shopping experience. The markets are still very, very mixed up. Most everyone was happy with all the economic news we had this morning, but the Dow is not. The Dow is down 83 points, but the NASDAQ up 241, the S&P up 21. Ian Crawford, WTOP News.
1: Thanks, Ian. 142. The Washington Mystics' record-breaking season is now in danger of ending tonight at CareFirst Arena. The Atlanta Dream rallied to victory in Game 1 of their best-of-three WNBA playoff series. In today's DC Sports Filter, WTOP's Rob Woodfork tells us the Mystics' biggest obstacle looks awfully familiar.
19: 22 turnovers. If you followed this team all season, you know we've been here before. Turnovers were the Mystics' biggest problem early in the year, and though they largely got it under control after the All-Star break, they still finished with the most in the WNBA. Then came Sunday. The Mystics led Atlanta by 11, dominated the glass 50-31, and got impressive playoff debuts from Sonia Citron and Kiki Iriafin. Yet they lost by 15. And easy math tells you how much those 22 turnovers becoming 27 Atlanta points mattered. That's what makes tonight such an interesting test for the youngest team in WNBA history. The talent is no longer the question. Neither is whether they can beat Atlanta. They did it twice during the regular season and were halfway to doing it again Sunday. It's whether they can finally leave their old problem behind when the stakes are highest. And here's some history. The last playoff game played in this building? Game 5 of the 2019 WNBA Finals. The Mystics walked off the floor that day as champions. 7 years later, if this generation is to earn another one, it'll have to grow up fast. I'm Rob Woodfork, and that's DC Sports Filtered.
1: A major piece of DC history has reopened to the public. The African American Civil War Museum reopened today following an extensive renovation and expansion at its permanent home on Vermont Avenue Northwest. That museum highlights the legacy of what were known as at the time as United States colored troops who fought for the Union during the Civil War. The upgraded facility includes new exhibit space, a genealogy lab, and a featured exhibit tracing the Civil War roots of former First Lady Michelle Obama's family. It's 1:44.
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1: At 1:45, I'm Mark Lewis. Weeks after a cyber attack, Luminous Health says it has one more patient service back up and running. Hackers were able to take down some of the computer system for the Anne Arundel County Medical Center and its offices in that county and in Prince George's County earlier this month. Luminous Health now says the My Chart portal for patients is back up and running. On its Facebook page, Luminous Health says patients may not yet find all of their information in MyChart, as staff is converting paper medical records into digital ones. And hospital leaders say the attack did not affect the system, which stores patient records.
23: The trailer was great. The release date, forgotten. 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When it drops, it lands in My List, and you may get a notification and email too. Now you only have to remember why you're so excited. Next, clean up, continue watching. You bailed on that show, and Netflix keeps nagging you. On your phone, tap the 3 dots on the title and pick Remove from Row. It's gone. And here's one that protects your account. 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Spot your ex's TV? Tap Sign Out. Bye-bye, freeloader. Netflix hides its best buttons like good snacks in the back of a pantry. 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They run programs that test millions of combinations and every clever trick, swapping a 0 for an O, adding your birth year. 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I use NordPass. 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
1: Coming up in our top stories, we're following breaking developments. The man whom police say shot three people at a Manassas United rental store around 7 this morning is dead. Virginia State Police say 37-year-old Marvin Grant took his own life following a short police chase near Stanton, Virginia. And we have just learned from Manassas Police that two of the three men shot in Manassas have now died. A flight heading for Israel had to make an emergency landing after a possible terror attack with one pilot attacking the other. Full details on these stories just minutes away. It's 1:48. Traffic and weather on WTOP, starting with Rob Stallworth.
2: Thanks, Mark. Work on the inner loop coming across the Legion Bridge in the left lane with congestion building as you approach the Dulles Toll Road. Out of loop slows, leaving Tysons headed toward Merrifield and Route 50. Arlington Boulevard may have some work, mobile in nature along the right side as you continue toward 236 and the Little River Turnpike. Westbound 66 on the brakes, leaving the Beltway headed out toward 123. Your travel lanes are reported to be open. Traveling on I-95 northbound. As you come past Dumfries toward Triangle, your travel lane should be open. Earlier crash southbound on I-95. As you come past Dumfries and the right transition lanes cleared to the right shoulder, your travel lanes are once again available to you there. Northbound 395 between Edsel and Duke, still with the work along the right side. Out of loop in the local and through lanes starting to build with delays. As you come past Telegraph Road toward the Wilson Bridge, traveling in the district northbound DC 295 after Burroughs Avenue toward Eastern Avenue, still with the right side block for the work zone. Unusual delay as southbound on DC 295 coming toward the 11th Street Bridge, maybe further southbound on I-295 headed towards South Capitol Street with a possible work zone there. No problems on the freeway. You guys are pretty smooth. Back to the BW Parkway. This is northbound as you head toward Powder Mill Road. May have one stop on the roadway as well. This traffic report is brought to you by LexisNexis. 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I'm Rob Stallworth. Your next traffic report in about 10 minutes.
1: Let's get the 7 News forecast from Steve Rudin.
3: Picture-perfect weather continues as we move through this last day of September 2026. Daytime highs range anywhere from the upper 70s to lower 80s. Humidity levels or that stickiness factor remain in check. Outdoor plans this evening, maybe grabbing a bite to eat, walking around the neighborhood. It's going to be beautiful. Temperatures will fall through the 70s eventually by early tomorrow morning, settling to the upper 50s to middle 60s. Tomorrow it's a warm day, a bit more humid, mid-80s to around 90 degrees under partly cloudy skies. Friday, temperatures upper 80s to around 90, and a cold front later in the day, especially afternoon and evening. This cold front is going to bring us added cloud cover and a chance for a few showers. Severe weather outlook, not looking at much for Friday, even though this cold front is going to sag to the south of us. It will stall, and that could bring unsettled weather for at least parts of the area moving into Saturday and Sunday. It's not going to be a washout. Saturday's high temperatures will be in the mid-60s to around 70, upper 60s on Sunday, and next week looks absolutely beautiful, trending dry with highs around 70. I'm 7 News Senior Meteorologist Steve Rudin in the Storm Alert Weather Center.
1: Despite those clouds that moved in, sunshine is back. We have 80 degrees at Reagan National, 79 at Dulles, and it's 80 right now at BWI Marshall. 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
1: Here. 153. Today's two-year health report sponsored by Johns Hopkins Medicine, Arlington. There's a warning about another type of synthetic opioid. WTOP's Jimmy Alexander is hearing from a local expert.
7: In over 30 years of practice, I'd say this is probably one of the most challenging times I've ever seen.
8: That's Dr. Chris Holsteg, a medical toxicologist and director of UVA Health's Blue Ridge Poison Center, warning about orphenes, a class of potent synthetic opioids that are illegal, have no approved medical use in the U.S., and can stop a person from breathing and cause death.
7: It gets mixed in with other substances that might be opioids, so someone may be purchasing on the street, not legally.
8: Another problem is testing. Of the 74 hospitals covered by the Blue Ridge Poison Center, Holsteg says only UVA Health has the technology that may be able to spot these drugs, and fentanyl test strips don't work on them either. Now, so far, his team hasn't had a confirmed case, but he says waiting for one would be a mistake.
7: And that's part of the warning I'm trying to put out, because my colleagues around the country are actually seeing these and we're seeing deaths with them.
8: Jimmy Alexander, WTOP News.
1: We're learning more about how a healthy diet can help reduce blood pressure. Jennifer Haith is a cardiologist at New York Presbyterian and Columbia University. She tells the Today Show, in addition to exercise and handling stress, another way to keep blood pressure at bay is cutting back on ultra-processed foods.
10: A good rule of thumb is if you can't pronounce the word, it's ultra-processed on the ingredients, right? Okay. So it's like refined sugars, things like chips, cookies, anything that's coming in a package that's, that has a ton of preservatives and additives. So that's something to try to stick to whole foods, real food, real food, not juices.
1: And she says studies are increasingly showing that the potassium in fruit can also be a way to lower tension in the walls of blood vessels. WTOP's two-year health report, sponsored by Johns Hopkins Medicine, located in Arlington in Ballston Quarter. It's sports time on WTOP, powered by Maximus, moving people and technology forward. George Wallace is here. What's happening?
11: Well, the Commanders on the practice field, Mark, in London's 5 hours ahead. They're done for the day as they flew overnight and kind of started to get adjusted about an hour jog through today. And Jaden Daniels was on the field in a brace, going through some things, throwing. It's a bulky kind of brace.
1: Video on social media with him taking snaps with the brace on the arm.
11: It'll take a while to get used to, I think. I still don't see him playing Sunday. Dan Quinn said there's always a possibility, but it would take a lot, I think, but we'll see.
1: Nice to see him back out there.
11: And that is a huge step. Yes, on the field, there's no doubt about it. And also that somebody else they brought on the trip, Austin Eckler, who had a major knee injury last year, and Dan Quinn bringing him back now.
24: The insider knowledge helps on this one. You know who the competitor is. You know what he's made of, and so that definitely is a big factor. Knowing him, he was going to go through every step of the rehab to get into that space. So we thought the time where it would be, and then seeing the video of him, what it looked like, this was the right time.
11: And they brought him back, and he saw a quote from him saying he's the grandpa in the room now, in the running back room, as they're getting ready for the Colts. Sonny Styles has been named the NFC Defensive Player of the Week. Mystics facing elimination tonight as they're at home trying to stay alive against the Atlanta Dream, who took the opener. That's a 7 o'clock tip tonight. Baseball playoffs underway in a few minutes. Braves, Phils, the first of four today. George Wallace, WTOP Sports.
1: All right, G, traffic and weather next.
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1: Rob Stallworth in the WTOP Traffic Center.
9: Work zone congestion on the Interloop as you come across the American Legion Bridge, where the left lane is blocked with work zone also affecting the northbound George Washington Parkway. Northbound 395 between Enter Road and Duke Street still with the work zone along the right side of the roadway. In the district, it's northbound DC 295 past Burroughs Avenue headed toward Eastern Avenue, where the right side remains blocked with the work zone. Southbound DC 295 toward the inbound 11th Street Bridge may have a single lane getting you by the work as well. 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I'm Rob Stallworth, your next traffic report with Rich Hunter in about 10 minutes.
1: Steve Rudin with our forecast.
3: A fine-looking Wednesday with a nice mix of sun and clouds. Daytime highs range from the upper 70s to lower 80s. Tomorrow it's hot considering the first day of October, 85 to 90 degrees. Tracking a cold front late in the day on Friday. Ahead of that cold front, we'll see high temperatures nearing 90 for many neighborhoods. I'm 7 News Senior Meteorologist Steve Rudin in the Storm Alert Weather Center.
1: A mix of sun and clouds and 76 degrees.
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1: Good afternoon. I'm Mark Lewis. Coming up, breaking news. The suspect in this morning's triple shooting at the United Rental Center in Manassas has died of a self-inflicted gunshot wound.
14: The shooting here at PGCC last week started with an attempted armed robbery in a high school bathroom. In Largo, I'm John Doman.
15: The WSSE water plant has power again, but the situation is still critical. I'm Lynn Bowie.
1: The Dow is down 89 points. It's 2 o'clock.
16: From ABC News, I'm Wayne Cabot. After surviving a flight they thought they might die in, passengers are recalling a frightening knife fight in the cockpit of a Fly Dubai flight to Tel Aviv.
17: My wife, she's a nurse. She go to the cockpit and she helped him a little bit.
16: Him being the pilot, bloodied. Another pilot also injured. It appears one stabbed the other, with the plane nosediving 14,000 feet in less than a minute.
18: Passengers on board telling Israeli media the plane lost control after some kind of struggle between the pilots. An Israeli source familiar with the matter telling ABC News, Israeli security assessment is that one of the pilots tried to take control and crash the plane.
16: ABC's Ian Panel in London. The passengers, mostly Israelis, were flown home from Saudi Arabia, where the plane was forced to land. President Trump is applauding today's withdrawal of U.S. troops from Iraq after a 12-year presence prompted by the war against ISIS. Trump saying it was very bad decision-making that got us involved in this quagmire in the first place. Election day, 1 month and 4 days away, and Republicans are hoping President Trump's recent convention in Texas won't be a liability.
27: This is Jim Ryan. Even if it came with some gentle ribbing,
28: he may not dress right, he may not talk exactly perfectly, and he may not be the best-looking guy I've ever seen.
27: President Trump's endorsement of Ken Paxton at this month's GOP gathering in Dallas was still an endorsement. But did it help? The New York Times reports that Paxton told donors at a fundraiser last week that the so-called convention hurt his campaign, and it has audio recordings to back it up. The Times quotes a Paxton advisor as calling the story, quote, manipulated nonsense. Jim Ryan, ABC News.
16: ABC News confirms the Federal Trade Commission has opened a broad investigation into the safety of AI systems, including Anthropic and OpenAI. This after a White House lunch between AI leaders and the president, in which they called for self-policing. This is ABC News.
29: 202 here on WTOP on this final day of September 2026. Mix of clouds and sun right now, 78 in D.C. Good afternoon. I'm Sean Anderson.
30: And I'm Ann Kramer. Our top story continues to be the developing news out of Manassas after a deadly workplace shooting this morning. Virginia State Police say the gunman is now dead, took his own life following a short police chase that happened along Interstate 81. Local police in Manassas just updated everybody on the situation. WTOP's Annalisa Gale was there. Annalisa, this started in one part of Virginia, ended in another. Tell us what you have found out from police so far.
0: Yeah, Zan and Sean, we're now learning that the suspect identified as 37-year-old Marvin Grant died from a self-inflicted gunshot wound at the 227-mile marker on Interstate 81 after a short pursuit there near Augusta County. And two of the colleagues he shot this morning at the United Rentals on Wellington Road, unfortunately, they have passed away. At this point, we know the third victim is expected to survive. The victims have been identified as 33-year-old Christopher Serrano and also 48-year-old Richard Lamont. And the police chief here, Doug Keene, even saying he, you know, this is such a close community that he knew some of the victims' family members as well. We'll have much more on this coming up shortly. But the victims, at this point, their families are being notified and the suspect's photo has been released to the public as well. We'll have that up on our website, WTOP.com, shortly here.
2: All right, WTOP's Annalisa Gale on the scene in Manassas. 204 and other news this afternoon. We go to Prince George's County where there's some new information. At last Friday's shooting on the Prince George's Community College campus, WTOP's John Doman has looked over some court documents in the shooting that involved two teenagers.
14: For now, at least a 16-year-old boy being tried as an adult is facing a long list of charges, including attempted first-degree murder for the shooting that happened right around noon back on Friday. But court documents say the incident that started all of this happened earlier that morning inside a bathroom at Largo High School right next door. Police say the shooter tried to rob the victim of his jacket at gunpoint inside Largo High School. He didn't get the coat, but he did get away briefly. The victim and two friends got in a car and tracked down the 16-year-old would-be robber here at PGCC. When the three approached him, police say video shows the 16-year-old pull out a gun and fire. The victim was shot in the hand. We've asked PGCPS how a gun got inside the school. Since there's supposed to be screening, no answer there yet. The 16-year-old was ordered held without bond. In Largo, John Dome in WTOP News.
30: 205 in Howard County. Charges have been filed against a handful of high school football players this afternoon. WTOP's Neil Augenstein tells us the charges stem from a police in the school says happened in the locker room.
5: Seven junior varsity football players at Howard High School have been charged as juveniles with second-degree assault. According to Howard County Police, the incident on September 25th was reported to police. The school principal sent a note to the community saying the JV football program has been suspended pending an investigation into a situation involving some team members. That's according to the Baltimore Sun. Both the school and police say the investigation is continuing, and all the boys involved are between the ages of 14 and 16. Neil Augenstein, WTOP News.
2: 206, it's been almost a day since the power went back on at the WSSC Water Treatment Filtration Plant. But the utility continues to ask customers, the 2 million in Prince George's and Montgomery counties, to cut back on water use. Here's WTOP's Lynn Bowie.
6: The situation remains critical, according to WSSC Water spokesperson Lynn Riggins.
7: While we are up and running and producing water and pushing water out into the distribution system, it is all by way of a temporary power configuration.
6: Water restrictions will remain in place for nearly 2 million customers in Prince George's and Montgomery counties, with no timeline on when they'll be lifted.
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6: Avoid outdoor water use and limit running washing machines and dishwashers.
7: 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It is top of mind. It is our priority right now.
6: Lynn Bowie, WTOP News.
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12: 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I'm Ian Crawford.
30: Traffic and weather next.
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29: Traffic and weather here on WTOP, and a good afternoon to Rich Hunter in the traffic center.
11: Good afternoon. Right now, we're dealing with what could be a very serious crash. It's going to be northbound on the George Washington Parkway, just north of I-66 and the Roosevelt Bridge. They may be shutting traffic down. It looks like they've already shut the ramp down from 66 westbound coming out of the district to go north on the Parkway. They may end up diverting traffic at Memorial Circle. We will keep you posted as more information comes in. But again, northbound George Washington Parkway, avoid it as a result of the serious crash just north of the Roosevelt Bridge. Now, elsewhere, work zones, good news, interloop work zone on the American Legion Bridge, that has been cleared, but the damage has been done. We're slow from the Dulles Toll Road as a result. If you're traveling southbound on the spur approaching the Beltway, the work zone in the right lane, two lanes to the left get you by, brief but abrupt slowdown there. On the Bay Bridge, they've got midday construction blocking a single right lane on the westbound span, two lanes to the left get by. Back in Virginia, 395 northbound, heavy and slow, getting into the work zone before and after Edsel Road. You stay left to get around that one with delays. And northbound on the Fairfax County Parkway near Burke Center Parkway, again, single file past the midday construction. Avoid the malarkey and shenanigans that can come with fake payments, unsafe meetups, and endless haggling. 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I'm Rich Hunter, your next update in 10 minutes.
30: Thank you, Rich. Let's get our forecast over to 7 News senior meteorologist Steve Rudin.
21: Plenty of sunshine moving through our Wednesday afternoon. Daytime highs anywhere from the upper 70s to lower 80s, trending dry for this evening and into the overnight. Tomorrow, the first day of October, with high temperature around 85 to 90 degrees. It'll be even warmer on Friday, also a bit more humid ahead of a cold front. Highs that day will be anywhere from the upper 80s to around 90. That cold front will likely trigger a few showers later in the day and into the evening. Some of those showers will linger into the upcoming weekend. I'm 7 News senior meteorologist Steve Rudin in the Storm Alert Weather Center.
29: Starting to warm up, 77 in Fairfax. We have 78 on the National Mall. College Park now checks in at 79 degrees.
30: 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Time to say hello to Ian Crawford.
12: Hello there, Sean and Ann. The PCE index, the one the Federal Reserve monitors inflation with, slowed a little last month. The Commerce Department shows the inflation rate at 3.4%, up 0.3% in August. Core prices, when you take out energy and food, up 0.2%. The news welcome in some quarters, but apparently not all, because the Dow is still down on the day, 136 points. It's better than 0.25%. The Nasdaq's still higher, and it's been about almost 1% higher all day long, still up 241 points. The S&P is up 34. Montgomery County is home to one of the two biggest commercial real estate developments planned in all of Maryland. The Banner reports the price tag for Viva White Oak is $2.7 billion for redevelopment of 280 acres off Cherry Hill Road in far eastern Montgomery County. The first phase of the 1,000 townhomes, 1,000 apartments, and big box retail soon to be underway. Baltimore-based MCB is the developer. They're the same people behind Baltimore's Harbor Place, the other biggest commercial development in Maryland. Ian Crawford, WTOP News.
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29: Up ahead on WTOP, some new information when it comes to ways women can watch out for possible heart attacks and stroke. 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We'll talk live with a writer for The Washington Post next. 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
30: It is 2:14. I'm Ann Kramer.
2: And I'm Sean Anderson. Thanks for being with us.
30: Today's To Your Health report is sponsored by Johns Hopkins Medicine Arlington. It is not just the arteries around your heart that can get loaded with plaque and cause you major trouble. That plaque can also form in your legs and create a condition known as PAD, or peripheral artery disease. Millions of Americans suffer from it, but research indicates it's a more acute problem for women who often don't even know they have it.
2: Well, joining us now, freelance health writer Erica Sloan, who wrote the story today for the Washington Post. Erica, thanks for joining us. We appreciate it.
25: Thanks so much for having me.
2: So first thing here, elaborate for us what peripheral artery disease is and how it affects the legs.
25: Yeah, of course. So peripheral artery disease is a condition caused by poor blood flow to the limbs, so usually in the legs and feet. You might have heard about plaque building up in the arteries that feed the heart and causing a heart attack. This same substance can accumulate in the arteries of the legs and reduce blood flow. So over time, that can put you at risk for pretty serious issues like gangrene or tissue loss, even amputation. But perhaps the biggest concern here is really how it can increase risk for a cardiovascular event, like a heart attack or a stroke.
30: Can you explain for us how that happens and how does it get from your legs and how does that impact the heart attack part and the stroke possibility there?
25: Yeah, of course. So when you have plaque buildup in the legs, usually this is a sign that atherosclerosis or plaque buildup more generally exists elsewhere in the body too. So it can build up silently in the arteries that feed the heart, in the arteries that feed your brain. And so if you're having that plaque buildup in the legs, there's generally a good chance that it's existing somewhere else, even if you haven't had symptoms otherwise yet.
2: Now, you write that women are often underdiagnosed with this. Why?
25: Yeah, so symptoms can look different in women than the typical symptoms. So the hallmark symptom of PAD is something called intermittent claudication, which is a cramping in the calf that happens when you walk and goes away within 10 minutes of rest. But a lot of people, particularly women, don't experience this and could have other symptoms such as a heavy feeling in the legs, a throbbing pain, numbness. And for plenty of people, it's really just a feeling like they can't walk as far as fast as they used to. So this really isn't something that might, you know, bring women into the doctor in the first place. This condition also happens later in life in women, so it can get blamed on things like aging or menopause or other conditions that are common around this time of life, like arthritis. So there's, you know, a few reasons why women might not even end up in a doctor's office. And unfortunately, there is still a lingering bias that women aren't as affected as cardiovascular disease or by cardiovascular disease. And so some doctors, unfortunately, might not take their concerns as seriously.
30: Erica, so what treatments are available for this?
25: Yeah, so the first line treatments are really minimizing cardiovascular risk factors. So making sure that your blood pressure and cholesterol are in check. So that might include taking a medication like a statin or an ACE inhibitor is really the first line treatment, managing blood sugar as well, any underlying diabetes. These are the big things to look out for at first. And then from there, a supervised exercise regimen. So walking on a treadmill with the guidance of a physical therapist, for example, can help women and all people build additional collateral arteries in the legs to kind of circumvent the blockage. So that's another step. There's a medication that can help to reduce those blockages as well, a prescription medication called Celastazine. And then, you know, if all of that doesn't work, there are procedures that are minimally invasive, though this is really kind of a last resort. And so many of the cases can be resolved by, you know, some of the things I just mentioned.
30: Thank you, Erica, so much for that update. We really appreciate it.
25: Yeah, of course. Thanks so much for having me.
30: Sure. That's Erica Sloan. She is a freelance health writer for The Washington Post, wrote the article about PAD. 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
29: Top stories we're working on for you right now on WTOP.
30: We are following the breaking news. A man police say shot three people at United Rentals this morning in Manassas is now dead after he took his own life following a short police chase along I-81 near Stanton, Virginia. Here is the Manassas police chief moments ago, Doug Keene.
0: Unfortunately, two of the victims have lost their life. They passed away.
30: The other person is said to be in stable condition. We'll have more details as we go through the afternoon.
29: And residents and businesses are still being asked to conserve water in Prince George's and Montgomery counties.
30: Keep it here for full details on these stories in the minutes ahead.
29: WTOP's traffic and weather. Let's get to Rich Hunter in the traffic center.
11: All right. Right now, if you're traveling northbound on the George Washington Parkway, expect delays as you head north of the Memorial Bridge up toward the Roosevelt Bridge, just beyond the point where you go underneath the bridge. There's a serious crash right now. It looks like some traffic is still getting by, but we got word that they may shut it down. But for now, it looks like single file getting past the crash cleanup. Now, if you're traveling southbound side, you're unaffected. The lanes are open. If you're traveling northbound on 395, heavy off the Beltway to a point beyond Edsel Road, still getting by two lanes to the left past the work zone. Midday work in Fairfax Station, northbound on the Fairfax County Parkway. Between 123 and Burke Center Park, where you're down to a single lane, probably the left lane getting by there. In the district, Rock Creek Parkway northbound as you approach Waterside Drive, stay left past the construction. Northbound DC 295 jam, leaving Pennsylvania Avenue, headed up toward Eastern Avenue. Work zone in the right lane of three. Back in Maryland, southbound Georgia Avenue, midday work between Spring Street and Colesville Road, stay left past that. Northbound, the lanes are open. And if you're traveling 270 spur southbound approaching the Beltway, the work zone in a single right lane. If your furnace sounds like this, then it sounds like you need an expert. 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I'm Rich Hunter. Next update in about 10 minutes.
30: Thank you, Rich. Let's get our forecast to 7 News senior meteorologist Steve Rudin.
5: The last day of September and temperatures will go out on a very warm note considering the time of year, anywhere from the upper 70s to lower 80s thanks to winds from the south at 5 to 10 miles per hour. This evening, totally dry. Sun is down a little bit before 7 o'clock. Overnight lows, upper 50s to middle 60s. Tomorrow, it's a warm day, a bit more humid. Temperature 85 to 90. Winds will be from the southwest at 5 to 10. And looking ahead to Friday, we have temperatures that are going to soar to near 90 degrees for many neighborhoods, and then a cold front will follow during the afternoon and into the evening. Now, this cold front, although it's not expected to trigger any severe weather, we will see increased wet weather chances Friday evening into Saturday, and this cold front may very well stall to the south of D.C., keeping wet weather chances in the forecast for most of the weekend. Sunday, daytime high temperatures 65 to 70 degrees. Next week looks a whole lot better. We're trending dry and very comfortable temperatures for October, anywhere from the upper 60s to middle 70s. I'm 7 News senior meteorologist Steve Rudin in the Storm Alert Weather Center.
29: Got some clouds to go along with the sunshine this afternoon, and we've hit 80 degrees in Georgetown, 79 in Bowie, 78 in Leesburg. 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Fall storms are on the way. Help protect your home from hidden water damage. Call 888-5-HELMET.
30: Just ahead on WTOP, a new report on just how many National Guard soldiers continue patrolling the streets of D.C. these days. It's 222.
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2: $25 million in a contract to rebuild the beach after severe erosion from that weekend nor'easter. Crews will add nearly 1 million cubic yards of sand to restore the beach and dune system that helps protect the town from coastal storms. Work is expected to start in the next few months. Officials say they hope to have everything finished before Memorial Day.
3: Time for sports on WTOP, brought to you by Amentum, delivering advanced solutions for space and defense. George Wallace talking a little NFL action now.
4: That's right. The Commanders in London as they went through a little practice this morning. Jaden Daniels was on the practice field in a brace on his elbow. Has to get used to that. Still don't know if he's going to play on Sunday, but if there were a real practice, Dan Quinn said he'd be listed as limited. So if he cannot go, will be Marcus Mariota, who did speak to the media in London today. And he's had a very long career. He's had a lot of success as well. So do you still feel like he's has something to prove?
5: I think at the end of the day, like I've always had a belief in myself. So that prove it has never really crossed my mind. I just want to be able to help these guys out and find ways to win. If that means me playing well, great. If that means me managing the game and making sure that, you know, we're eating up clock, I'm taking care of the football, like I'll do whatever it takes to win. And I'm at that point in my career where that really is all that matters. So I'm not here to prove anything. I really have just believed in myself all this time, and the more that I can just help these guys out and win games, that's what's most important.
4: And he says, of course, if Jaden Daniels is healthy and can play, he should play. It's his team. But if not, he'll be ready to play on Sunday against the Colts. Good news, Sonny Styles wins NFC Defensive Player of the Week. Baseball playoffs, game 1 of 4 underway. Phillies on top of the Braves already in the first inning, 1-0. Bryce Harper bringing home Trey Turner. That sounds familiar, doesn't it? Harper singling home Turner?
2: Yeah.
4: We used to say that. Yeah,
2: yeah.
4: We did. 1-0, Phillies with the lead. Need to win to stay alive. White Sox lead the Astros. That's game 2 today. And then the 2 night games, both were shutouts last night. Yankees are home against the Red Sox, Padres, and the Cubs. Mystics facing elimination tonight as well in the WNBA playoffs, facing the Atlanta Dream. That is a 7 o'clock start tonight in D.C. George Wallace, WTOP Sports.
2: All right, thanks so much, George. The breaking news of the day, the latest on a deadly shooting at a workplace in Manassas and the death of the suspect. It's 2:27.
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3: Time for traffic and weather on WTOP. We started off with Rich Hunter. He's in the traffic center.
13: All right, top traffic issues right now. Northbound George Washington Parkway, about halfway between the Roosevelt Bridge and the Key Bridge. Single file left. Get you by the crash cleanup. They will not have to shut the road. That's good. Shut the road down. That's good news. 395 northbound. Head as you head north toward Edsel Road. Stay left past the work zone. Outbound on Suitland Parkway, right

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1: All right, your WTOP forecast. Mix of clouds and sun this afternoon will be in the low 80s for a high. Tonight down to about 60, maybe upper 50s under cloudy skies. We might hit 90 tomorrow. Right now, we're at 80 in the nation's capital.
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1: Good afternoon. I'm Sean Anderson.
2: I'm Ann Kramer. Mike Chukaitis is our producer.
1: An update on the breaking news of the afternoon here on WTOP. Two of the three people who were shot this morning at the United Rental Center in Manassas have died, and the third victim is in stable condition. The suspect has taken his own life, this after a police chase along I-81 near Stanton, Virginia. This all started around 7 this morning. That's when Manassas City Police say 37-year-old Marvin Grant of Charlotte, North Carolina, shot three men at the business on Wellington Road. Here's Chief Doug Keene.
5: What we do know at this point is that Mr. Grant came to work this morning, made a statement to a coworker that three people are going to die. He then produced a handgun and began shooting. What we don't know is a motive.
1: Keene says Grant took off from the scene and nearby schools were placed on secure status as the manhunt started. Then Virginia State Police say around 10:30 this morning, Grant's car was spotted on Interstate 81 a few miles north of Stanton when troopers attempted a traffic stop. They say Grant took off and drove further south. The chase ended 5 miles later after Grant got out of his vehicle and pointed a gun to his head. Although a negotiator was brought to the scene, police say Grant shot himself and was pronounced dead at a local hospital. The two shooting victims in Manassas have been identified. They are 48-year-old Ricky Labatt and 33-year-old Christopher Serrano. More as we go through the afternoon here on WTOP.
2: 2:31, time running out for you to make sure your car is properly registered in the state of Maryland if you live there full time and want to avoid being in violation. Starting tomorrow, owners who register their cars in other states like Virginia but live in Maryland full time can be fined. The Maryland Motor Vehicle Administration has been sending letters to tens of thousands of car owners for the past few months, reminding them of the enforcement crackdown that starts tomorrow. Some owners have been complaining about the high cost of registering their vehicles in Maryland. They say they went to Virginia, where you don't have to live there to register your vehicle, and it's cheaper.
1: Well, joining us now to talk more about this, MVA Administrator Chrissy Neiser. Thanks so much for joining us. We appreciate it.
6: Thanks for having me.
1: So your agency started a campaign a couple months back to try to remind car owners they had to be registered in Maryland. How many owners do you think were not registered in the state when they were supposed to be, and how many of them fixed all that through this campaign?
6: So yes, we've been launching a campaign called Plate Where You Live, and it's really reminding people that you are required to register and title your vehicle after living in Maryland for 60 days. We also want to let people know that there is a new law coming in place October 1, and so making sure they were prepared for that. So we sent out about 80,000 letters in July. We have had about 3,400 individuals bring their vehicle and get their title and registration in Maryland, so we consider that a success, getting those individuals compliant. That really is our goal. We want to make sure people are aware of their requirements, they know the steps they need to take, and they're able to come into compliance. With the new law, there will be some additional enforcement efforts, as you said, and so we just want to make sure there is awareness out there.
2: Administrator Neiser, when you were back on with us back in July, we were asking you about giving us some perspective, give the listeners some perspective of how many people you think have not registered in the state and might have gone to Virginia. I think at the time you told us you were in contact with Virginia MVA or their equivalent of the DMV there, and they were able to provide you some information. So do you have any idea at this point? I think back when we talked with you in July, it was maybe more than 70,000 at the time, if I'm not mistaken. But if you can update us on that at all, possibly.
6: Yes, that's where we were able to get that information from the Virginia DMV. They've been cooperating with us, and we were able to do a data exchange where we saw that there were just under 80,000 individuals who had a Maryland address, but a vehicle registered and titled in Virginia. And so those are the individuals that we reached out to. About 3,400 of them have since come into compliance. And so that's great. They now have that Maryland plate and title. And are in compliance with our residency requirements. That was a courtesy notice in July. That was not enforcement. It really was meant to educate customers on what's required and the steps that they can take to get themselves into compliance.
1: Well, walk us through now how you enforce this. How can anyone who might spot a violator let you know that something's wrong here?
6: So we will continue to get information from the state of Virginia in terms of individuals who have registered and titled their vehicle in Virginia but live in Maryland. So that will now be an ongoing process. We will start sending out the first actual compliance notices after October 1, and that will let individuals know that they've got a 60-day window where they need to take steps to bring that vehicle into compliance. After the 60 days, if they still haven't taken action, there are fines that kick in. It is $7 a day, up to $420. If an individual still doesn't bring their vehicle in compliance after 120 days, there's some additional enforcement that was put into legislation that includes some ability for law enforcement to take action as well as local jurisdictions. But at the end of the day, our goal is truly to get everybody compliant. And so that's why we've been working through this campaign of Plate Where You Live. We want people to reach out to us if they have questions. Our website has great information at mba.maryland.gov/platewhereyoulive.
2: Before we let you go, Administrator Neiser, can you just mentioned about the fines and the elevation of those fines going up to the highest amount there, but was reading where it is possible that the state through the new law can actually, or police can actually seize your car as well if you don't pay it?
6: So after the 120-day notification period, if you still fail to take action, the law does allow the MBA to communicate with law enforcement. So they see you on the roadway driving on that tag again that's not consistent with our residency requirements, and they can take action to remove that tag from your vehicle.
1: Administrator Neiser, thanks so much for being here and to help us understand what you're doing here.
6: Thank you.
1: MVA Administrator Chrissy Neiser in Maryland.
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7: Now you can order dinner and a couple of new shirts on DoorDash. I'm Ian Crawford.
1: 236.
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2: It's 2:38. Time for traffic and weather on WTOP. We start off with Rich in the traffic center.
0: All right, we're starting to see volume on the Beltway on the inner loop as you leave the Dulles Toll Road headed toward the Legion Bridge where the midday work was cleared. It's also affecting the George Washington Parkway, which is heavy after 123 all the way up to the Beltway, so early delays there. Also on the northbound George Washington Parkway, just north of the Roosevelt Bridge, still cleaning up the crash along the right side, single file left, get you by. And there is a midday work zone southbound on the George Washington Parkway, south of the Roosevelt Bridge, where you're down to a single right lane. We're then doing the median wall work there. So heads up for that. If you're traveling 395 northbound before and after Edsel Road, works and remains in a single right lane, but it was slow leaving the Beltway. Beltway delays building out a loop from near Eisenhower Avenue headed toward the Wilson Bridge. In Maryland, starting to see some stop-and-go traffic through Bethesda into Silver Spring, but nothing reported in the roadway as of late. They did pick up the work southbound on the spur at the Beltway. All lanes are now open there. In the district, still cleaning up the crash outbound Suitland Parkway just after First Sterling. That's along the left side of the roadway, so stay right to get by. And northbound Rock Creek Parkway at Waterside Drive, stay left past the construction. At GDIT, they're powered by engineers, analysts, and technologists behind the scenes that move the mission forward. Do work that matters. 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I'm Rich Hunter. Next update in 10 minutes.
1: 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Let's get to 7 News meteorologist Steve Rudin.
13: A good-looking Wednesday with temperatures anywhere from 78 to 83 degrees and abundant sunshine. A beautiful sunset just before 7 o'clock this evening as nighttime lows drop to the upper 50s to middle 60s. Tomorrow it's warm, a bit more humid, upper 80s to around 90, nearing 90 degrees on Friday. I'm 7 News senior meteorologist Steve Rudin in the Storm Alert Weather Center.
2: We have clouds and sun and 78 degrees right now in Frederick.
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14: Well, Ann and Sean, we are something new every day. DoorDash now wants to bring you more than dinner, like maybe a pair of shoes or some face cream. The meal delivery company now has a deal with Timberland, Vans, Anthropologie, and Macy's to deliver virtually on demand, according to the Wall Street Journal. Retail sales took their highest jump upward in 5 months in August, a 1.2% increase with growth in almost all major retail categories, and you can thank back-to-school shopping for at least part of the increase. But these figures have not yet been adjusted for inflation. July's revised retail sales number showed a decrease of 0.5%. ADP's private sector job gauge showed payrolls expanding by 90,000 new jobs this month, well ahead of analysts' expectations. The market ranging from happy to nonplussed. The Dow still down and down more now, down 189 points. The Nasdaq up 226. The S&P is up 22. Ian Crawford, WTOP News.
2: Thank you, Ian. It is 2:41 here on WTOP. An update on the stunning story of the cockpit attack and emergency landing of that commercial jet in Saudi Arabia. More than 160 passengers were on board the Dubai to Tel Aviv on the Fly Dubai jet when backup cabin crew prevented a major disaster by intervening after the pilot was stabbed. Israeli Prime Minister Benjamin Netanyahu says Saudi Arabia has now arrested the suspect. Here's WTOP National Security Correspondent J.J. Green.
15: Two Israeli officials say that the co-pilot is believed to have stabbed the captain. The cabin crew then entered the cockpit and took control of the situation. And it's my understanding that there was a backup crew on this plane that stormed in there and rescued essentially the pilot. Both pilots were injured and subsequently they had to be taken to a hospital after an emergency landing in Tabuk, Saudi Arabia. The passengers are safe.
2: Now all the passengers are back in Israel. JJ says the jet plunged 14,000 feet in less than 30 seconds during this. Right now the motive for the attack is not clear, but authorities in Israel are reportedly treating it as a terror attack.
1: Coming up here on WTOP.
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1: It's 2:44. I'm Sean Anderson.
2: And I'm Ann Kramer. Thanks for joining us.
1: The Senate is trying to wrap up work today so lawmakers can return to the campaign trail ahead of the midterm elections. They took up a bill designed to rein in consumer costs for data centers, but it failed to advance due to opposition from Democrats. WTOP's Mitchell Miller, today on the Hill.
16: The bill was sponsored by Ohio Republican John Husted, who's in a tight race with former Democratic Senator Sherrod Brown. Senate Majority Leader John Thune pointed out that the measure, designed to shield utility customers from costs linked to data centers, easily passed in the House.
20: It's difficult to conclude that Senate Democrats blocked this bill for any reason other than the desire to deny Republicans another win in an election year.
16: But the Senate's top Democrat, Chuck Schumer, said the legislation didn't go far enough.
21: Senate Democrats want to make it mandatory for data centers to cover their own costs by law, not by suggestion or hope or whim.
16: Democrats blocked another bill involving restrictions to lawmaker stock trading, and senators are poised to leave, with many eager to return to the campaign trail ahead of the midterms. On Capitol Hill, Mitchell Miller, WTOP News.
2: 2:45, days after D.C. Mayor Bowser weighed in on what she would like to see happen around the new RFK Stadium site. People who live there, where the Commander Stadium will be built, and advocacy groups are now weighing in on the city's vision. Supporters and critics telling lawmakers what they want to see, including housing and park space, they say, as well as parking. WTOP's Mike Murillo has the story.
22: I think the opportunity presented to us is amazing, but we need to do it right because mistakes made today will live with us for decades.
23: Ronald Perkel is among more than 60 people weighing in on the city's master plan for the 180-acre RFK campus, which calls for thousands of new housing units, parks, commercial development, and a future Commander Stadium. One common concern expressed by residents was the traffic the site could bring.
24: Do not let the execution and delivery of this project become a traffic nightmare for our communities and our city.
23: Brian Alcorn is an advisory neighborhood commissioner in Ward 7. Laura Richards is with the group Committee of 100 and raised concerns about the impact on nearby neighborhoods.
25: Whatever benefits the stadium brings, it stands to threaten black neighborhoods with disruption and displacement.
23: The D.C. Council is taking testimony as it considers the RFK campus master plan proposed by the mayor. Mike Murillo, WTOP News.
1: The Army has now lifted its civilian hiring freeze nearly 20 months after President Trump imposed a government-wide hiring freeze on his first day back in office. Here's Federal News Network's Anastasia Obis.
26: Army Undersecretary Mike Abadal said the Army can now resume hiring to meet priority missions within budgetary constraints. The Army said the hiring freeze afforded the service the ability to make significant progress in optimizing and rebalancing its civilian workforce. Approximately 43,000 people have left the Army since Trump returned to the White House in 2025. The government-wide hiring freeze still remains in place. Anastasia Obis, Federal News Network.
2: Top stories we're working on here at WTOP.
1: A breaking news. The suspect in this morning's triple shooting in Manassas has died of a self-inflicted gunshot wound. Two of the victims from the shooting at the United Center rental business in Manassas have died. A third person is in stable condition.
2: Israel's prime minister now says it is a possible terrorist attack. What happened on a Fly Dubai flight when one pilot on that flight stabbed another and apparently tried to crash the plane, made an emergency landing in Saudi Arabia.
1: Keep it here for full details in the minutes ahead.
2: It is 2:48. Traffic and weather on WTOP. We start things off with Rich in the traffic center.
0: And we start things off in the district. Northbound DC 295 shed north of Pennsylvania Avenue caught up in delays all the way up to a point just before Eastern Avenue where the work zone blocks the right lane. You stay left to get by, but it is very slow early this afternoon. Rock Creek Parkway northbound near Waterside Drive, stay left past the midday work. They should be wrapping that up pretty soon. And then if you're traveling outbound on the Suitland Parkway just after First Sterling, cleaning up the crash along the left side, a couple of vehicles up on the concrete median, it may impede folks trying to make that left on the inbound side to First Sterling, but it looks like folks are able to get by. So heads up for that. Now, if you're traveling on the Beltway, outer loop delays already before Eisenhower Avenue headed toward the Wilson Bridge. Inner loop slows, leaving Tyson's from the toll road headed toward the Legion Bridge. Outer loop in Virginia, very slow, leaving Tyson's headed past 66 toward Little River Turnpike. There may have been some mobile work on the Beltway. Believe that's out of the roadway, but it is still very slow nonetheless. Northbound George Washington Parkway, north of the Roosevelt Bridge, still getting by the crash cleanup, single file left. 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I'm Rich Hunt, your next update in 10 minutes.
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13: Picture perfect weather continues as we move through this last day of September 2026. Daytime highs range anywhere from the upper 70s to lower 80s. Humidity levels or that stickiness factor remain in check. Outdoor plans this evening, maybe grabbing a bite to eat, walking around the neighborhood. It's going to be beautiful. Temperatures will fall through the 70s eventually by early tomorrow morning, settling to the upper 50s to middle 60s. Tomorrow it's a warm day, a bit more humid, mid 80s to around 90 degrees under partly cloudy skies. Friday, temperatures upper 80s to around 90. And a cold front later in the day, especially afternoon and evening. This cold front is going to bring us added cloud cover and a chance for a few showers. Severe weather outlook, not looking at much for Friday, even though this cold front is going to sag to the south of us. It will stall, and that could bring unsettled weather for at least parts of the area moving into Saturday and Sunday. It's not going to be a washout. Saturday's high temperatures will be in the mid-60s to around 70, upper 60s on Sunday, and next week looks absolutely beautiful, trending dry with highs around 70. I'm 7 News Senior Meteorologist Steve Rudin in the Storm Alert Weather Center.
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1: Duke Street in Alexandria is one of our area's busiest corridors. The city is looking at ways to make it more user-friendly. Our story from WTOP's Neil Augenstein.
9: Alexandria has been pulling together its 20-year plan for here on Duke Street between 395 and Alexandria Union Station. One goal is to move away from the piecemeal development that's here today and make it more of a unified corridor. New affordable housing, with developers footing the cost for new streets with wider sidewalks and more shade trees. New bicycle and walking paths that are connected to transit. Grocery and everyday retail in each of the neighborhoods along Duke. And using art, architecture, and landscaping to show diversity in the city's design. The hope is to retain and integrate existing small businesses and make this corridor more inviting for new small businesses. In Alexandria, Neil Augenstein, WTOP News.
2: 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The story from WTOP's Luke Lukert.
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3: We're really good at solving the problems. 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
10: But even the simplest product can take years become ready to sell on store shelves. He described a simple smiley face nightlight that they call the Happy Socket.
3: It took us a year and a half, or 2 years almost, to develop that.
10: 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In Fairfax, Luke Luger, WTOP News.
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1: Sports on WTOP, powered by Maximus, moving people and technology forward. George Wallace is here. George, as the Commanders are in London, a little London intrigue here.
11: That's right. Yes, a little London intrigue is exactly right. As the team flew overnight, Sean, they're on a practice field today, a light jog through, as Dan Quinn called
1: it. Jog through.
11: So if it were officially a practice, then Jane Daniels would be officially listed as limited. So as far as getting him ready,
12: as we're working through the week, he'll get more reps as we're going to go. So it's part of our return to play process where guys, individual, that's kind of the limited portion, then some of the team reps, and then more. So as we get into Thursday and Friday, we'll see what that load looks like. And then by Friday, we'll have a definite determination of where we're at.
11: Now, that is good news. He was on the field. He's in a brace, and he's working on, you know, you got to hand the ball off, left hand, right hand. I don't think he's going to play.
1: Yeah.
11: So I think it'd be a lot for him to play Sunday.
1: Mm-hmm.
11: But it's encouraging that he's on the field.
1: Yeah.
11: I wouldn't put anything past him. If he's ready to go, he's fine.
2: Yeah.
11: If he's cleared to play, he'll play.
1: Yeah.
11: I don't think there's any sense in having him, if he's healthy enough, to be a backup, right?
1: Yeah. You don't want to expose him unless you absolutely have to, right?
11: Right.
1: Yeah.
11: Right. So just keep, yeah. So we'll see. Marcus Mariota did say today that if he's healthy to play, he should play. It's his team, so we'll have to wait and see. Sonny Styles, NFC Defensive Player of the Week. That was announced today. Here's a good one for you. Lamar Jackson not practicing today.
1: Ooh.
2: And, I did see him talk to reporters, though. So.
11: And the quarterback talks, like you're going to play. If the quarterback talks Wednesday, usually that's the quarterback's going to play. Like Marcus Mariota spoke today.
2: Sure.
11: But there's always a possibility. But yeah, Lamar did speak today, but he was not at practice. Mm-hmm. Do you know anything?
2: Well,
11: no,
2: I don't
11: that's
2: really
11: a no.
2: want to disclose what he told me when he called me last night, but you know,
11: is he going to play?
2: We're going to do the big T again at some point in the next game.
11: It worked.
2: And see what happens.
11: It worked.
2: Yeah. Just give the ball to King Legs. That's all I care about.
11: I wasn't talking about him. I'm asking about Lamar.
2: Because you gave me an opening.
1: Okay. See, Lamar was hurt last year a lot. So that's why, you know, when you hear he's not at practice, not practicing, that's when you start to, you get a little worried.
11: Yeah, because it could be. Yeah.
1: Right.
11: Baseball this afternoon, top of the third inning, Phillies Braves 1-1, game 1 of 4 today. George Wallace, WTOP Sports.
2: Thanks, George. 257.
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1: 258. We've got Rich Hunter in the traffic center.
0: All right, new crash is going to be northbound Branch Avenue, just right near Old Branch Avenue. As you travel past the car dealership, traffic stopped there and currently being turned around by Prince George's County Police on the scene. Southbound traffic was getting by, but very slowly. They may have some of that blocked as well. And if you're traveling northbound on the George Washington Parkway, headed north of Roosevelt Bridge again, squeezing by single file to left past the crash cleanup. 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I'm Rich Hunter, your next update in 10 minutes.
2: Thank you. Steve Rudin in the forecast.
13: A good-looking Wednesday with temperatures anywhere from 78 to 83 degrees and abundant sunshine. A beautiful sunset just before 7 o'clock this evening as nighttime lows drop to the upper 50s to middle 60s. Tomorrow it's warm, a bit more humid, upper 80s to around 90, nearing 90 degrees on Friday. I'm 7 News Senior Meteorologist Steve Rudin in the Storm Alert Weather Center.
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1: Good afternoon. I'm Sean Anderson.
2: I'm Ann Kramer. Coming up,
16: what we're learning about the two people shot and killed this morning at a United Rentals in Manassas. I'm Annalisa Gale.
18: Young football players in trouble with the law. I'm Neil Augenstein.
1: The latest on the Luminous Health cyber attack. We'll talk about it in 15 minutes.
26: From ABC News, I'm Wayne Cabot. A knife fight that almost crashed a passenger plane today in the Mideast was confined to the cabin of the Fly Dubai flight that plunged 14,000 feet in less than a minute before making a safe emergency landing in Saudi Arabia. ABC's Ian Pannell is at the foreign desk in London trying to sort out exactly what happened.
20: There was no kind of mayday call as such. But we believe that the emergency system for notifying air traffic control that something had gone wrong with potential hijacking had been activated. We also understand from eyewitnesses who were on the plane that the cockpit door was open from the inside. Remember, measures that were put in place post 9/11 mean it's almost impossible to try and get into the cockpit once a flight has taken off.
26: Israeli officials think one pilot stabbed another and tried to crash the plane. They regard this as a terror incident. Most of the passengers are Israelis. Today, the U.S. military announced all American troops have left Iraq, ending a 12-year mission to fight the Islamic State group.
21: We took all of our equipment. I said, take a little longer, take everyone. We left all of the equipment, if you remember, in Afghanistan. Everything was left behind. We left. I said, I want every screw taken.
26: President Trump calling the Iraq war a very expensive excursion into hell. He says the Iran war is taking far less time and with fewer deaths of U.S. troops. Attorney General Todd Blanche says that they have found 10 cases of voter fraud in Minnesota, going back to the 2022 elections.
22: We talked about 10 cases today. We talked about 22 cases last week. We talked about 15 cases the week before. At some point, it has to become meaningful to the media. It has to become meaningful to our reporting that there is a problem here.
26: Another hurricane in the Pacific this year, Hurricane Rachel, has just formed well off Mexico. 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
2: It is 3:02 on Wednesday, September the 30th. We have sunshine and we have clouds. Afternoon highs in the upper 70s to low 80s right now. Good afternoon. I'm Ann Kramer.
1: And I'm Sean Anderson. Top story this hour here on WTOP. The latest developments out of Manassas after a deadly workplace shooting this morning. We are now learning new details about the two employees at the United Rental Center on Wellington Road who were shot and killed earlier today. WTOP's Annalisa Gale has the latest.
16: The Manassas community is heartbroken after two employees died in a shooting at United Rentals on Wellington Road on Wednesday morning. Manassas City Police Chief Doug Keene says he knew one of the victims.
24: Mr. Ricky Lamont, I can tell you he is a deep family man. I knew him personally. Man was dedicated to coaching youth football. And committing his time and efforts to them. The other gentleman, Mr. Christopher Serrano.
16: Chief Keene says a third employee was also shot near a garage.
24: We know he was a fairly new employee.
16: Police found the suspect, 37-year-old Marvin Grant, at the 227-mile marker near Augusta County, where he died from a self-inflicted gunshot wound at around 10:30 a.m.
24: Some may consider the case closed with the death of Mr. Grant. Brings no closure to this case. Our community is still hurting. The family of United Rental is still hurting. The families of the victims are still hurting.
16: Annalisa Gale, WTOP News.
1: The third victim is expected to survive. Police are still interviewing witnesses and trying to determine if there were other victims.
2: 3:04 on WTOP. Now to Howard County, where a high school junior varsity football program has been suspended. And seven students and football players are being charged. Details from WTOP's Neil Augenstein.
18: Howard County Police say seven JV football players have been charged as juveniles with second-degree assault. Police say it happened in the locker room at Howard High School, and the school principal sent a note to the community that the JV football program has been suspended during the investigation. Both the school system and police say the investigation into the assaults is continuing, and all the boys involved are between the ages of 14 and 16. Neil Augenstein, WTOP News.
1: In Prince George's County, new details this afternoon about a shooting that happened at the Prince George's County Community College last week. The victim was just 15 years old. The incident that started it all didn't begin at the college, but at a nearby high school. It's a story you're hearing first on from WTOP's John Doman.
4: The shooting that happened here at PGCC started when a 16-year-old pulled out a gun and tried to rob a 15-year-old of his $1,000 jacket inside of a bathroom next door to here at Largo High School. That's according to the court documents, which lay out just what police say happened leading up to the shooting around noon last Friday. Police say after the bathroom altercation, the 15-year-old victim and two friends tracked down the 16-year-old shooting suspect here at the community college, and when they approached him, police say video shows the 16-year-old pull out a gun and start firing. The victim was shot in the hand. He's expected to be okay. We've asked PGCPS how the student got a gun inside Largo High when all the county high schools screen everyone who goes inside for weapons. We don't have an answer yet. For now, the 16-year-old faces a long list of charges as an adult and is being held without bond. In Largo, John Dome in WTOP News.
2: Local leaders all across the country, including here in our region, have been saying that the housing shortage that they are finding is happening is driving up how much it costs to actually get a house in Maryland, and they back that up with new research. And those above-average costs are pushing more low-income families into poverty, according to researchers. A report from the Pew Charitable Trust finds Maryland is one of 10 states where higher housing costs overwhelmingly contribute to the state's poverty level. The research is urging Maryland leaders and other states to prioritize building new housing. Maryland Matters is reporting researchers say a 20% decline in rental costs would give people more wiggle room in their budgets and significantly reduce those poverty rates. The authors of the report say Maryland is dealing with a shortage. It needs about 100,000 housing units. Other areas facing housing-driven poverty include D.C., New York, California, and Hawaii.
1: 306, it's more than a day now since the power went back on at a WSSE water treatment plant. But the situation remains critical, and customers in suburban Maryland are still being urged to conserve water. Here's WTOP's Lynn Bowie.
5: The work continues at the plant, which is operating under a temporary fix after Tuesday's power outage. WSSC Water spokesperson Lynn Riggins.
6: While we are up and running and producing water and pushing water out into the distribution system, it is all by way of a temporary power configuration. And so the situation does remain critical.
5: They're still asking their nearly 2 million customers in Montgomery and Prince George's counties to use water only as necessary. Limit things like toilet flushing and dishwashing.
6: We are working 24/7 to get back to a permanent power situation.
5: Riggins can't give a timeline for when water restrictions will be lifted. Lynn Bowie, WTOP News.
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7: The news is good for the country's small businesses, not so much for the Dow. I'm Ian Crawford.
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1: Traffic and weather here on WTOP to Rich Hunter in the traffic center.
0: Right, Beltway delays building rapidly now. Inner loop of the Beltway is going to be slow from just after the Dulles Toll Road headed toward the Legion Bridge. Outer loop delays out of Springfield now headed toward the Wilson Bridge, but nothing reported in the roadway. Midday construction on 395 northbound as you approach Edsel Road, gone. Also cleared to work northbound on the Fairfax County Parkway north of 123 headed toward Burke Center Parkway. Good news, northbound George Washington Parkway north of the Roosevelt Bridge. All lanes are up and the crash cleared. Midday work also cleared southbound on the parkway south of the Roosevelt. If you're traveling in the district, crash cleared up on Suitland Parkway after 1st Sterling Avenue. Maybe a brief leftover delay, but not much. They also picked up the work northbound on the Rock Creek Parkway at Waterside Drive. All lanes are open. And DC 295 before Eastern Avenue, the midday work cleared. However, it remains slow from Pennsylvania Avenue headed northbound. In Prince George's County, over in Marlow Heights, northbound Branch Avenue, before you get up to Old Branch Avenue, all lanes are blocked due to a crash involving an overturned vehicle. Traffic is being turned around before that interchange, so heads up, watch for police direction. Southbound side, you're squeezing by to the right. They've got that left lane closed for safety of those folks turning around. The WTOP Newsroom is furnished by Regency Furniture. Regency Furniture's $47 million total warehouse liquidation is back at the world's largest furniture outlet in Waldorf this weekend only. I'm Rich Hunter, your next update in 10 minutes.
2: Let's get our forecast over to 7 News senior meteorologist Steve Rudin.
13: A fine-looking Wednesday with a nice mix of sun and clouds. Daytime highs range from the upper 70s to lower 80s. Tomorrow it's hot considering the first day of October, 85 to 90 degrees. Tracking a cold front late in the day on Friday. Ahead of that cold front, we'll see high temperatures nearing 90 for many neighborhoods. I'm 7 News senior meteorologist Steve Rudin in the Storm Alert Weather Center.
1: More clouds than sun right now. We're at 77 in Gaithersburg. It's 81 in Lanham and 81 in Arlington.
2: Time for Money News on WTOP. We say hello to Ian Crawford.
7: Hello there, Ann and Sean. Small business confidence is up, according to the U.S. Chamber of Commerce and Just Works. Their third quarter index was up 4 points to 70.5. based on continued good health for small businesses. 72% of those surveyed said they were comfortable with their cash flows. 35% of small businesses said their business health was very good. The Fairfax County Planning Commission is recommending approval of a plan to redevelop an area between the Dulles Toll Road and Sunrise Valley Drive. The Woodland Park redevelopment would become home to between 429 and 584 new housing units, according to Fairfax Now. The market's trying to bring home a winner, but not everyone will as we end the third quarter of the year. Right now, the Dow is down 217 points. The NASDAQ is ahead 236, and the S&P is up 20. This would be the Dow's second losing month out of the last three. Ian Crawford, WTOP News.
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2: Coming up on WTOP, Luminous Health says it's making progress after that cyber attack that happened earlier this month. We'll get a live update with the banner next. It is 312.
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11: It really helps to get to know, to take the time to understand certainly your top tier leaders, and then as many of the staff as possible, know what's going on in their lives and be a part of it as appropriate when you have that chance.
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1: 3:15, I'm Sean Anderson.
2: I'm Ann Kramer. Thanks for being with us.
1: Well, now to the latest on the month-old cyber attack that's impacting Luminous Health, which operates Anne Arundel Medical Center in Annapolis, Doctors Hospital in Lanham, and other affiliate offices all through the region. The company says it is making considerable progress recovering from that cyber attack that disrupted operations across its hospital system. Now, some things have been restored, but there are still other issues.
2: Well, joining us live to talk about it is Cody Boatler. Cody covers Anne Arundel County for the Banner. Thanks for coming on with us this afternoon, Cody. Let's talk about what is back and what is still not back after a month from this cyber attack at Luminous Health and its systems.
26: Yeah, that's right. Good to be here, guys. So like you said, earlier this month, Luminous announced there had been some sort of cyber incident. They have been pretty opaque on the exact specifics. But yesterday evening, they announced that finally, patients are able to access MyChart, which is that online patient portal where you can message your doctor or get some test results. Their phones came back a little bit ago, but the system said online that there are still some systems offline, but they haven't really specified what those are. So We don't really know what they're still working on.
1: Has Luminous said at this point if any patient data was compromised?
26: So they did say online that the systems where they store patient records were not affected, although MyChart was. So I've been trying to square exactly what that means, and they haven't gotten back to us.
2: Yeah, that sounds like that, as you were saying, use the word opaque there, Cody, for sure, on that front.
26: Definitely.
2: We have been hearing from some patients who say, at least for the first couple of weeks of the cyber attack, they were having nurses and doctors and maybe some other workers were having to take charts, do charts by hand, and then that process is continuing. Have you gotten any update into whether or not that's being digitized now?
26: Yeah, that's right. So like you said, for a while the systems were down, everyone was doing charting by hand. Like if you watch season 2 of The Pit, they had their big cyber incident that totally derailed things. That's kind of what patients at Luminous were seeing. You know, with MyChart back, doctors and other providers are able to chart electronically. But if somebody visited Luminous during the last month when those systems were offline, they may not see their notes or their results online yet, because staff are still going through and scanning and digitizing everything from the previous month.
1: What else do we need to know at this point of the cyber attack, which has lasted for weeks?
26: Yeah, what I would say is that if you are a Luminous patient, I would be really careful about getting any sort of unsolicited communication, whether that's a message or an email or even a phone call that claims to be from Luminous or from MyChart, especially if it's asking you to provide sensitive information. Those sorts of messages can be how cyber criminals get into these sorts of systems. And, you know, cyber experts told us earlier this month that healthcare systems, because of how complex they are super prime targets for these sorts of attacks.
2: Cody, interesting too, that this has been a weeks-long, month-long recovery from a cyber attack. I don't believe the CEO has done any interviews of Luminous Health. I know they certainly haven't responded to our requests here at WTOP. But also interesting, has there been, I wondered if you could share this if you found out, has there been any comment from the county executive or any of the elected leaders? Because usually people, politicians jump on these kind of cyber things to help quiet down their constituents. But there's been a lot of chatter online about people being very upset about this attack.
26: Yeah, you know, I actually haven't seen that much about it. The most we've seen was earlier in the month, the State Emergency Management Agency is what tracks when emergency rooms are diverting. And at the very beginning of the month, in Anne Arundel and Prince George's, Lumenis had to divert non-critical emergency room patients while they were trying to figure out all what was going on. But no, there hasn't been a lot of elected uproar over this. It's just been a lot of folks complaining online, and, you know, reasonably so with the lack of communication, I think.
1: Cody, thanks so much for helping us out here. We appreciate it.
26: Happy to be here. Thanks, guys.
1: Mm-hmm. Cody Boatler covers Anne Arundel County for The Banner.
2: We're going to the traffic center now. Find out what's going on the roads with Rich.
0: All right. Beltway delays building as per usual. Not as bad as you would think, though. On the Guadalupe, it actually improved some. Van Dorn Street to the Wilson Bridge. Interloop delays just after the toll road toward the Legion Bridge, but it's still very slow northbound on the George Washington Parkway. Delays begin before the exit for CIA headed north toward the Beltway. If you're traveling on the Outer Loop, stop and go traffic around from Tyson's headed toward Annandale and toward Little River Turnpike in Annandale, but the lanes are open there. 66 eastbound, heavy inside the Beltway, Falls Church to Arlington. And again, leaving the Roslyn Tunnel, headed on to the inbound Roosevelt Bridge, but no incidents in your way there. 395 north, Boundary Channel across the 14th Street Bridge into Southwest. Southbound 395 slows, leaving the 3rd Street Tunnel, headed out toward the Case Bridge, but no incidents in your way. Again, heads up for the serious crash involving one overturned northbound on Branch Avenue, north of the Beltway, right near Oarsman Chevrolet there before you get up to Old Branch Avenue and St. Barnabas Road. Traffic being turned around before you get to that point. Southbound traffic squeezes by to the right. They're holding that left lane so folks can safely make that U-turn they're forcing them to make to continue, so you cannot continue northbound on Branch Avenue as a result. Discover what makes BMW Certified different during the BMW Certified sales event going on now. 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I'm Rich Hunter. Your next update in 10 minutes.
1: Your forecast right now from 7 News senior meteorologist Steve Rudin.
13: Plenty of sunshine moving through our Wednesday afternoon. Daytime highs anywhere from the upper 70s to lower 80s, trending dry for this evening and into the overnight. Tomorrow, the first day of October, with high temperature around 85 to 90 degrees. Will be even warmer on Friday, also a bit more humid ahead of a cold front. Highs that day will be anywhere from the upper 80s to around 90. That cold front will likely trigger a few showers later in the day and into the evening. Some of those showers will linger into the upcoming weekend. I'm 7 News senior meteorologist Steve Rudin in the Storm Alert Weather Center.
2: More clouds and sun right now, temperature-wise, 78 at the National Mall. 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
2: 323.
1: A major piece of D.C. history has reopened to the public. The African American Civil War Museum reopened today after an extensive renovation and expansion at its permanent home on Vermont Avenue in Northwest. The museum highlights the legacy of what were known at the time as the United States Colored Troops, who fought for the Union during the Civil War. The upgraded facility includes new exhibit space, a genealogy lab, and a featured exhibition tracing the Civil War roots of former First Lady Michelle Obama's family.
2: Today's To Your Health Report is sponsored by Johns Hopkins Medicine Arlington. Did you know the same plaque that forms in the arteries around your heart can also form in your legs? It can cause a condition known as PAD, or peripheral artery disease, and it impacts millions of Americans. But research indicates it's a more acute problem for women who often don't actually know they have it.
7: Symptoms can look different in women than the typical symptoms. So the hallmark symptom of PAD is something called intermittent claudication, which is a

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1: Here, keeping an eye on the commanders who are now in Great Britain, and so much interesting stuff surrounding Jaden Daniels this week.
2: Yeah, Sean, no doubt. He made the trip. He's on the practice field today. He was wearing a brace on that elbow. Dan Quinn said that there is an outside shot. He could be ready to go Sunday. Don't know about that. If it were a real practice today, he would be limited. Marcus Mariota did speak to the media and talked about his quarterback.
3: At the end of the day, I think if he's healthy and he can play, he should play. This is his team. And the more that we can help support that and give him all the tools that he needs to be successful, that's what our roles are. So for what it's worth, I think at the end of the day, he's going to make a decision that best fit for the entire organization, and we're going to support that.
2: Yeah, you don't want to rush him back. There's no question. You have to be able to play with that brace. So we'll see if he does enough to be able to play this week. Austin Eckler also on the field today, more of a jog through. They'll get back to real practice probably tomorrow. Sonny Styles named Defensive Player of the Week in the NFC after a forced fumble and an interception in last week's win over Seattle. Lamar Jackson not practicing today for the Ravens, but he did speak to the media earlier, which is what quarterbacks who are going to play usually do on Wednesdays. So let's not everybody get,
4: fingers crossed,
2: yeah, upset, freaked out just yet. But
4: not yet.
2: He did not. He was not practicing today. Baseball playoffs, first of four on this Wednesday. Wednesday, right?
5: Yeah.
2: The Phillies and the Braves 1-1 as they go to the fifth in Atlanta. Uh-oh. Yesterday it was the Braves with that big home run in the bottom of the eighth inning to get the win. White Sox, after receiving that letter from Pope Leo.
5: Uh-huh.
2: Got the win in their first game yesterday.
5: Yep.
2: And then how about last night's games? Two shutouts.
5: Mm. Yeah.
2: Yanks and Padres.
5: Yeah. Well, you know, pitching.
2: Pitching. Yeah. So we'll see as they're all game twos today. And the Mystics facing elimination tonight as well. They are home to the Atlanta Dream. George Wallace, WTOP Sports.
4: Thank you, George. Up ahead after traffic and weather, we continue to follow the developments out of Manassas, Virginia after that deadly workplace shooting. It's 3:27.
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1: WTOP's traffic and weather. Let's get back to Rich Hunter in the traffic center.
10: All right, beltway delays lining up in the usual spots, both in Maryland and Virginia, but no incidents reported in the roadway. Northbound Branch Avenue, near Old Branch Avenue, all lanes are blocked due to a crash involving an overturned vehicle. Traffic northbound is forced to turn around. If you're southbound, south of St. Barnabas Road, you squeeze by to the right. They have to keep that left lane closed so folks can make that U-turn safely. Audible makes traffic less of an annoyance and more of an opportunity for another chapter. 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I'm Rich Hunter, your next update in 10 minutes.
4: The WTOP forecast.

0: Partly cloudy for the rest of today. More clouds tonight with overnight lows in the 50s and 60s. Mix of sun and clouds again tomorrow. It's really going to start to warm up tomorrow and Friday. Tomorrow's highs could be near 90. Right now we're at 82 in Oxon Hill.
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0: Good afternoon. I'm Ann Kramer.
1: And I'm Sean Anderson. Mike Jakaitis is our producer.
0: One of the big stories we're following for you is the workplace shooting that happened early this morning in Northern Virginia at a United rental store in Manassas. It continues to be closed. Two employees were shot and killed there by what police say was another employee. And then that person took his own life along Interstate 81 in Virginia near Augusta County and Stanton. WTOP's Annalisa Gale picks up our story.
4: There's video evidence. There's witnesses to interview.
5: Manassas City Police Chief Doug Keene has identified the two United Rentals employees shot and killed on Wellington Road on Wednesday morning around 7 a.m.
4: Mr. Ricky Lamont, I can tell you he is a deep family man. I knew him personally. Man was dedicated to coaching youth football and committing his time and efforts to them. The other gentleman, Mr. Christopher Serrano.
5: In total, police say three people were shot by their colleague identified as 37-year-old Marvin Grant. Police later found Grant near Augusta County, where he died from a self-inflicted gunshot wound. Chief Keene says September has been a tough month for his department.
4: I lost somebody I actually coached youth football with. And knowing what his commitment was and knowing his children are now fatherless, it hits home. It hits home for our community.
5: Annalisa Gale, WTOP News.
0: And police say the third man who was shot this morning at United Rentals is now in stable condition and is expected to survive.
1: Well, now the latest on the incident in the cockpit of a flight that forced an emergency landing in Saudi Arabia today. Was it a failed terror attack or an argument between pilots? Authorities are just trying to sort out why the pilot of a Fly Dubai jet bound for Tel Aviv allegedly stabbed his co-pilot and tried to crash the plane. The flight from Dubai landed safely in Saudi Arabia after a terrifying 17,000-foot plunge in less than 2 minutes. WTOP National Security Correspondent J.J. Green joins us live with more details on what happened. J.J.
6: The pilot has been arrested after he and his co-pilot were taken to the hospital once the plane landed, but it took a heroic effort to do that and involved passengers and backup pilots on the plane. Most of the details are still unclear, but one thing is certain. A weapon had been slipped aboard that plane.
7: That is really surprising.
6: Hans-Jacob Schindler is the senior director at the Counter-Extremism Project.
7: They have the most sophisticated security systems in place. And of course, flight crew pilots have a higher level of confidence, so they don't go through the exact same checks as passengers do, but they do go through metal checks.
6: A whole host of questions are being asked now. Identities are being sorted out, motives are being sorted out, and authorities are trying to figure out where they go from here with this investigation. But the most important thing is the plane landed safely because of the pilots, the backup pilots, and because of people on the plane, passengers who played a key role. Reporting live, J.J. Green. Back to you, Sean and Ann.
0: J.J., when I first heard about this story this morning, it felt eerily similar to Flight 93 on 9/11 with what happened there. And just wondering, is there what indications would have to develop in the next couple of hours? Israel's prime minister said they believe it was a terrorist attack, that you think others will jump on board and say, yes, that's what it was.
6: I'm not sure that that will happen because most of the people that I've spoken to, including a very, very high-ranking former Israeli intelligence official, saying that they are not so sure that that was the case. Part of the reason why may be the circumstances of this particular, fight that led to the attacker being subdued and the pilot being able to actually open the cockpit door, which is what led to the people from the outside coming in, because these cockpit doors are now hardened, as you may remember, since 9/11. And I've also talked with other people like Hans-Jacob Schindler about this. There are questions about this. I think the most important thing at this point that we know about this is that this person that supposedly did the stabbing, the pilot, is believed to come from a place that is very sympathetic to Hamas. And that's about all we have. And so we can't really read much into that, but we'll have to wait and see. But I don't know at this point that anybody is definitively, aside from the Israelis, saying that this was terror.
1: JJ, thanks.
6: You're welcome.
1: WTOP National Security Correspondent JJ Green. Now to Capitol Hill, the Senate has voted on the last piece of legislation lawmakers will consider before they go on break before the midterm elections. Democrats blocked a bill designed to limit utility costs related to data centers. WTOP's Mitchell Miller today on the Hill.
8: The Ratepayer Protection Act is sponsored by Ohio Republican John Husted, who's in a tough race with Democrat Sherrod Brown.
9: It's clear that big tech should be paying their own way, not passing the cost on to local communities and states. And this bill does that.
8: But the Senate's top Democrat, Chuck Schumer, says the legislation is incomplete.
10: The Republicans' legislation doesn't even apply to all data centers. This shoddy bill couldn't get any flimsier.
8: Democrats are blocking the bill from advancing and earlier blocked another GOP bill that would have limited stock trading by lawmakers and their families and also included a new voter ID requirement. Senators up for re-election are anxious to leave Washington with just over a month left before the midterms. On Capitol Hill, Mitchell Miller, WTOP News.
0: Coming up in Money News here on WTOP.
11: The last trading day of the quarter is almost done. Not everyone will be a winner. I'm Ian Crawford.
1: It's 3:36.
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4: All right. Traffic continues to build on the Beltway on the Outer Loop. Still slow from Van Dorn Street headed toward the Wilson Bridge. Not worse than usual, but just be aware it's there. On the Inner Loop of the Beltway, it's slow from the toll road to the Legion Bridge, then off and on up toward the 270 Spur. More Inner Loop delays, Old Georgetown Road to Georgia Avenue, and then again off and on headed out toward New Hampshire Avenue, then picking up more slowdowns on the Inner Loop. Leaving College Park, headed down past the Greenbelt Metro toward the Baltimore-Washington Parkway. Outer Loop was slow in stretches as well. In Maryland, leaving Branch Avenue off and on towards Central Avenue, but no incidents in your way. Again, dealing with the serious crash on northbound Branch Avenue north of the Beltway before you get up to the interchange with Old Branch Avenue and St. Barnabas Road. Traffic is forced to turn around before you get up to that point right by the car dealership, so you cannot go beyond that point. Southbound side, you are getting by staying to the far right. And again, heads up for delays beginning just north of Woods Way, headed up toward the diversion point on Branch Avenue. DC 295, actually the freeway is heavy, eastbound across the outbound 11th Street Bridge, onto DC 295. That continues slow most of the way up toward 50 and Kenilworth Avenue, but nothing reported on the roadway, just heavy early afternoon volume. The Crohn's and Colitis Foundation has been at the forefront of inflammatory bowel disease research and care for over 50 years. 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I'm Rich Hunter, your next update in 10 minutes.
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6: A good-looking Wednesday with temperatures anywhere from 78 to 83 degrees and abundant sunshine. A beautiful sunset just before 7 o'clock this evening as nighttime lows drop to the upper 50s to middle 60s. Tomorrow it's warm, a bit more humid, upper 80s to around 90, nearing 90 degrees on Friday. I'm 7 News senior meteorologist Steve Rudin in the Storm Alert Weather Center.
3: Sun and clouds. We've got 79 in Laurel and 80 at Farragut Square.
5: Money news here on WDTOP. Back we go to Ian Crawford.
7: Sean and Ann, revised GDP numbers show the economy grew at a solid 2.2% pace in the second quarter as consumer spending and business investment came in strong, according to the Commerce Department. Growth in gross domestic product, which is the nation's output of goods and services, decelerated slightly from a 2.5% pace from January through March. That has stocks, some of them dancing, some of them not. The Dow is still down and is going to finish the month with another loss, down 264 points. The NASDAQ is up 215. The S&P is up 21. DC Central Kitchen is launching a massive expansion of its headquarters. The nonprofit is leasing 17,000 square feet, on top of the 36,000 square feet they already have. The Washington Business Journal says part of it will house a new produce market and fast casual restaurant that will also serve as a training and community service facility. Should be open next spring. Ian Crawford, WTOP News.
3: Thank you, Ian. 341, the Washington Mystics' record-breaking season is in danger of ending tonight at CareFirst Arena in D.C. The Atlanta Dream rallied to a victory in Game 1 of their best-of-three WNBA playoff series. But in today's D.C. Sports Filter, WTOP's Rob Woodfork says the Mystics' biggest obstacle looks awfully familiar.
8: 22 turnovers. If you followed this team all season, you know we've been here before. Turnovers were the Mystics' biggest problem early in the year, and though they largely got it under control after the All-Star break, they still finished with the most in the WNBA. Then came Sunday. The Mystics led Atlanta by 11, dominated the glass 50-31, and got impressive playoff debuts from Sonia Citron and Kiki Iriafin. Yet they lost by 15. And easy math tells you how much those 22 turnovers, becoming 27 Atlanta points, mattered. That's what makes tonight such an interesting test for the youngest team in WNBA history. The talent is no longer the question. Neither is whether they can beat Atlanta. They did it twice during the regular season and were halfway to doing it again Sunday. It's whether they can finally leave their old problem behind when the stakes are highest. And here's some history. The last playoff game played in this building, Game 5 of the 2019 WNBA Finals. The Mystics walked off the floor that day as champions. 7 years later, if this generation is to earn another one, it'll have to grow up fast. I'm Rob Woodfork, and that's DC Sports Filter.
5: Coming up here on WTOP, a bunch of local school systems around here had cell phone bans put into place this semester. Well, now, at least one local school system, the students there, are pushing back. We'll talk about it with WTOP's Scott Gelman next. It's 3:43.
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3: It is 3:45. I'm Ann Kramer.
5: And I'm Sean Anderson. Thanks for being with us.
3: Montgomery County students faced stricter cell phone rules when they went back to school last month. It was all part of a push to stop them from distracting themselves during class and get them to pay attention more. It's a step many school systems in our region have been taking. In some cases, it continues to be met with resistance. During a recent meeting, some students in Maryland's largest school system asked leadership to reconsider that change. And some of the reasons they gave were some of the challenges they're facing as a result of it.
5: Well, joining us live, WTOP's Scott Gelman, who's been looking into it. Scott, let's start at the beginning here. What is the change to the cell phone policy in Montgomery County that some students are frustrated with?
14: Sean and Ann, this is an away for the day policy, and we're talking from the start of the school day to the end of it. And really, the most significant change is that students can't use their phones or mobile devices between classes or during lunch. That was an exception in some jurisdictions previously. Now, Montgomery County schools say that this is a step that they wanted to take to get ahead of the statewide law that is expected to go into effect here in about a year. And they're citing as part of the reason for putting this into place that student performance improved at the middle school level, where there was a bell-to-bell restriction for those personal devices. We've been talking about tech and cell phones and laptops for some time now, and now some students are speaking up about some of the frustrations that they're having here a few weeks into the school year.
3: Well, and Scott, you would think that students wouldn't like this. A lot of people that use their phones, even adults, probably wouldn't like to have someone tell them that they can't have their phone while they're in the classroom or during school. So talk to us about some of the specifics of what the kids are saying.
14: And it's not just that they can't use them when they're not in class, during lunch, or in between classes. And it's also talking about, they're saying that this policy is too restrictive. They said that the process of getting approval for an exception isn't quite streamlined. And there were several versions of that feedback shared with Montgomery County school leaders here last week.
15: Many students, including myself, feel as this is too restrictive, and for a good reason. In the current language of the policy, under Procedures Section C, all exceptions to the policy require administrative approval. The exceptions include caregiving responsibilities, accommodations, translation needs, and emergencies.
16: We as students acknowledge the intent behind this policy, promoting positive student well-being and productive school environments without the constant distractions of mobile devices. However, we need to account for the ways technology has become an essential tool for students.
14: And the argument there, Sean and Ann, being that it is a tool in some ways for the translation services and that there may be too much bureaucracy involved in trying to get approval for an exception should these students qualify for one.
5: Scott, have you heard whether other school systems have been met with similar resistance on this?
14: Sean, it's similar concerns, but not coming from the same people. Interestingly, in Northern Virginia particularly, it's usually parents that are speaking up, concerns specifically that they're not able to get in contact with their child if there's an emergency or if their child has a job and has to communicate with their boss during the school day. Those are typical reasons that have been cited in pushing back on cell phone restrictions, especially in Northern Virginia. But it hasn't quite been from the number of students who spoke in front of Montgomery County elected school officials recently. This was at a school board meeting last week, and again, pleading with the school board to reconsider this policy. It's unclear whether they're ultimately going to do that. There's a statewide ban, again, going into effect, but really significant that this push is coming from students as opposed to where we've heard it from several other places, parents and community members.
3: Scott, thank you for the update.
14: Thank you.
3: That's WTOP's Scott Gelman.
17: 3:48. It's traffic and weather with Rich Hunter in the WTOP Traffic Center.
4: All right, no change on Branch Avenue. Northbound traffic still being turned around right by the car dealership before you get up to Old Branch Avenue and St. Barnabas Road as a result of the crash, which occurred right up near that interchange when involving one overturned. A heavy response remains on scene. So heads up for delays headed north of the Beltway up toward the turnaround. Folks coming southbound, you squeeze by to the right there, keeping that left lane closed there for safety to allow those folks to safely make that U-turn to avoid the crash scene. Now, elsewhere, just getting word of a crash in the district on the inbound Memorial Bridge ramp to go to Rock Creek Parkway and Ohio Drive. A lot of times crashes happen right at that merge point, and so be aware you may find some fire and rescue apparatus running that part of Ohio Drive and Rock Creek Parkway near the Memorial Bridge. Now, DC 295 northbound, we found the source of the delay. Jam coming off the freeway from near South Capitol Street across the outbound 11th and up DC 295 to a point right at Eastern Avenue. There's a broken down tractor trailer in the right lane. Metropolitan police officer a little bit behind him so folks won't run into the back of him while they wait on a heavy duty wrecker at this time. Audible makes traffic less of an annoyance and more of an opportunity for another chapter. Audible, stories that speak to you. 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I'm Rich Hunter. Next update in 10 minutes.
3: Thank you, Rich. Let's bring in WTOP, actually 7 News, senior meteorologist Steve Rudin. He is joining us live now. So, Steve, we got some sunshine coming through these clouds. It is hump day. Are we going to continue with this good weather as we head to Friday, Saturday, and Sunday?
6: We are, and it is going to be quite warm out there for the next 24 to 48 hours, and after that, we sort of fall off the edge and into the upcoming weekend. But the good news, the weekend, it's not going to be a washout. Temperatures, even though we have more clouds than sun, in the upper 70s and lower 80s right now, a little bit above normal for this time of year, will be dry for the evening with temperatures holding in the 70s, and they'll eventually settle in the lower to middle 60s inside the Beltway come early tomorrow morning. Now, tomorrow, partly cloudy skies, 85 to 90 degrees, a touch more humidity in the air, so that stickiness factor makes a brief comeback, and more so for the day on Friday ahead of a cold front. Now, the timing of this cold front is later in the day. We're talking into the evening, and that's going to bring us our best chance for some wet weather, but ahead of the front, mid to upper 80s to around 90 degrees. Showers are likely Friday night into the first part of the day on Saturday, mid-60s to around 70, and likely only in the 60s on Sunday with a very nice next week to look forward to. At this hour, it's 81 in Burke. It's 79 downtown and 77 degrees in Rockville.
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17: It's 3:52.
3: The Federal Reserve's internal watchdog says central bank broadly mismanaged an expansive building renovation project, but it did not find any criminal violations. The Inspector General's report for the Fed said that a variety of missteps by its Board of Governors inflated the cost of the $2.4 billion renovation. The report said the board did not secure a comprehensive cost at the beginning of the project, nor did it nail down a maximum overall cost, which could have forced the building contractor to absorb the impact of inflation. Prices spiked after construction got started back in 2022. The building project became a high-profile flashpoint in the Trump administration's efforts and President Trump's efforts to pressure the Fed into cutting its key interest rate.
17: 3:53 months before ground is broken on the new Commander Stadium at the old RFK site, the D.C. Council is now hearing from the community about what should go around that location. WTOP's Mike Murillo has what residents and community members want to see on the 180-acre campus.
19: Kamen Park is still slated to be on the receiving end of the largest parking garage ever built in D.C. history.
18: Ward 7 resident Ebony Payne was among those raising concerns as the D.C. Council took testimony on the city's master plan for the 180-acre RFK campus, which calls for thousands of housing units, parks, commercial development, and a future Commander Stadium. Payne argued reducing the number of planned garages from 3 to 2 only made one of them larger.
19: This is an expensive and unnecessary mistake that misses an opportunity to build not only an infill metro station at Oklahoma Avenue, but mixed-use development that would create real economic activity.
18: Others focused on the economic impact. Alfred Swales with the Black Business Task Force called for stronger protections for Black-owned businesses near the project.
24: The least this council can do is to make sure that the next chapter comes with commitment people can actually count on.
18: Mike Murillo, WTOP News.
3: Sports on WTOP, powered by Maximus, moving people and technology forward. Should I do my best British accent and say George Wallace joins us now?
25: You could. If I were there calling in, I could have had a Brit my accent.
3: Could have had a pint. You could have joined us. You could have had everything. A
25: couple pints by now. Yeah, 100%.
17: That would make it much more interesting.
25: Is that what you're supposed
17: right?
25: to do, right?
17: Yeah.
25: You get off the plane?
17: Yeah,
3: you
17: that's right.
3: Do what the London's do.
25: That's right. Team flew overnight. They got on the practice field today. Dan Quinn knows it's a little bit of a change.
26: The thing I've wanted to emphasize with the team the most is what's exactly the same. And those are our anchors of what a Wednesday, a Thursday, and a Friday look like in terms of our preparation to get ready. And so that's a lot of the reason for coming early so we can get back into that process. The quicker we get to that, less focus on what's different and more focus on what's the same.
25: Now, he said last year they went a day earlier to Madrid, so trying some day later this year. So they kind of stayed home Monday, Tuesday, flew last night and landed, you know, got on the field today.
17: Everybody's trying to figure that out, even though we've had these international games for several years now.
25: It's unbelievable, isn't it?
17: Yeah.
25: It's trying to, like, reinvent the wheel. And he said they had teams go over there within the past year and trying to get acclimated and figure things out analytically and things like that.
17: Yeah. Huh.
25: Well, we saw how it worked out for the Rams.
17: Yeah.
25: Although that was a little further, that trip.
17: Yeah.
25: Yeah.
17: But I don't even think you could do that for a European trip, you know,
25: trying to show up
17: on Saturday and play on Sunday.
25: Yeah.
17: Yeah, yeah.
25: But Jaden Daniels was on the field in a limited fashion. He was wearing the brace on his elbow. Dan Quinn says he has a shot. He plays Sunday. Don't know. Austin Eckler was on the field today as well. Sonny Styles named Defensive Player of the Week in the NFC. Forced fumble and an interception in the win over the Seahawks. Baseball playoffs, sixth inning in Atlanta. Bottom of the sixth, Braves and Phillies tied up at 1. The Braves win. They move on. Phillies win. We go game 3. White Sox, Astros coming up, along with the Red Sox, Yankees, Cubs, Padres tonight. Also in D.C. tonight, it's the Mystics and the Atlanta Dream. Mystics need to win, keep their season alive. George Wallace, WTOP Sports.
17: All right, thanks, George. The breaking news of the day, the triple shooting at a United Rental Center in Manassas. 2 people dead and the suspect taking his own life. All that ahead at 3:57.
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3: At 358, here's Rich in the traffic center.
4: All right, our top traffic issues at this hour. First, if you're traveling northbound on Branch Avenue, north of the Beltway in Marlow Heights, the crash near Old Branch Avenue has all lanes blocked. Traffic is being turned around as a result. Watch for police direction. Northbound DC 295, as you approach Eastern Avenue, broken down tractor trailer in the right lane. Metropolitan Police is out with it. They're waiting on a tow. For now, two lanes to left get you by, but delays coming off the freeway from near South Capitol Street to get onto northbound DC 295. The WTOP Traffic Center is presented by Window Nation. 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I'm Rich Hunt, your next update in 10 minutes.
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6: A good-looking Wednesday with temperatures anywhere from 78 to 83 degrees and abundant sunshine. A beautiful sunset just before 7 o'clock this evening as nighttime lows drop to the upper 50s to middle 60s. Tomorrow it's warm, a bit more humid, upper 80s to around 90, nearing 90 degrees on Friday. I'm 7 News Senior Meteorologist Steve Rudin in the Storm Alert Weather Center.
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3: Good afternoon, I'm Ann Kramer.
17: And I'm Sean Anderson. Coming up,
3: video evidence could help police piece together what led up to a deadly workplace shooting in Manassas today.
17: Two people killed, a third injured. Police say the suspect later took his own life.
9: A local JV football team suspended and several players charged with assault on Neil Augenstein.
3: A bill meant to protect utility customers for the rising cost of data centers hits a roadblock in the Senate.
17: We'll find out why at 4:15 when we talk to Capitol Hill correspondent Mitchell Miller.
10: From ABC News, I'm Wayne Cabot. A pilot was stabbed at 34,000 feet, fought back, and saved 174 lives, says Israel's prime minister. He says the pilot, despite being stabbed and seriously injured by the co-pilot, opened the cockpit door, allowing passengers and crew to overpower the attacker, preventing a catastrophic mid-air disaster. American Guy Bauman's daughter was on board.
11: It's a horrific incident combined with a miracle, and it's, you know, it's both of those things. It's not just a miracle, and it's not just a horror story. It's both of those things together.
10: The plane plunging 14,000 feet in less than a minute, but the pilot was able to make a safe emergency landing in Saudi Arabia. Defense Secretary Hegseth confirming today the U.S. military will cut 20% of its generals and admirals. The Pentagon says after 12 years fighting the Islamic State group, the last American troops left Iraq today. President Trump called it a quagmire, an excursion to hell, and says that his excursions into Venezuela and Iran have taken far fewer American lives. Crude oil prices are rising again today, despite President Trump's assertion that Iran no longer has a chokehold in the strait.
27: This last week in the Hormuz Strait, which we have almost total control. I would say total, but every once in a while they'll drop a mine in there and disrupt things a little bit. But we have virtually total control of the Hormuz Strait. And in fact, in the last 3 days, more oil has come out of the Hormuz Strait than at any time in the history of the Hormuz Strait.
10: Senate Leader Chuck Schumer says allegations of gang rape at Cornell University deserve a thorough investigation that leaves no stone unturned. The Students for a Democratic Cornell are calling for disciplinary action against the seven alleged perpetrators and changing Cornell's sexual assault adjudication policy. This is ABC News.
1: 4:02 here on WTOP on the last day of September 2026. We have a mix of clouds and sun right now. We're at 80 in D.C. Good afternoon. I'm Sean Anderson.
3: And I'm Ann Kramer. The top story we're following this hour.
5: The investigation revealed that this was an active shooter, but a workplace violence type call.
3: Two people dead. A third man is injured this afternoon after that shooting happened around 7 this morning in Manassas. Police say 37-year-old Marvin Grant got into some kind of fight or argument with coworkers at United Rentals, then pulled out a handgun and shot the three. Ricky Lamotte, Christopher Serrano were killed. A third man is expected to survive.
1: Well, police say the suspect, Marvin Grant, was later spotted on I-81 in Augusta County, Virginia. And at that point, he led state police on a chase. After eventually pulling over, police say he shot and killed himself.
5: What we do know at this point is that Mr. Grant came to work this morning, made a statement to a coworker that three people are going to die. He then produced a handgun and began shooting. What we don't know is a motive.
1: Manassas City Police Chief Doug Keene says there's video evidence from inside the business that investigators are now looking through.
3: In Howard County this afternoon, several high school football players are being charged. WTOP's Neil Augenstein tells us the charges stem from what the school and police say happened inside the team's locker room.
14: Seven junior varsity football players at Howard High School have been charged as juveniles with second-degree assault. According to Howard County Police, the incident on September 25th was reported to police. The school principal sent a note to the community saying the JV football program has been suspended pending an investigation into a situation involving some team members. Both the school and police say the investigation is continuing and all the boys involved are between the ages of 14 and 16. Neil Augenstein, WTOP News.
1: It's been about 24 hours now since the power came back on at a key WSSC water plant, but the utility is still asking customers in Montgomery and Prince George's County to cut back on water use. Let's get more from WTOP's Lynn Bowie.
15: The situation remains critical, according to WSSC Water spokesperson Lynn Riggins.
16: While we are up and running and producing water and pushing water out into the distribution system, it is all by way of a temporary power configuration.
15: Water restrictions will remain in place for nearly 2 million customers in Prince George's and Montgomery counties, with no timeline on when they'll be lifted.
16: If you need to use water, use it for essential purposes only.
15: Avoid outdoor water use and limit running washing machines and dishwashers.
16: I can assure our customers we are still working 24/7 at the plant to resolve this power issue. It is top of mind. It is our priority right now.
15: Lynn Bowie, WTOP News.
3: Well, time is running out for folks who live full-time in Maryland and have out-of-state registration on their vehicles, because starting tomorrow, the state is cracking down. It is toughening a law that's already in effect that says you have to be registered in Maryland, your car registered in Maryland, if you live full-time. If that is not brought up to speed by state standards, the owners of cars could face fines of $7 a day starting tomorrow. That could go up to $420. Cars could eventually be towed or impounded.
20: We saw that there were just under 80,000 individuals who had a Maryland address, but a vehicle registered and titled in Virginia. And so those are the individuals that we reached out to. About 3,400 of them have since come into compliance. And so that's great. They now have that Maryland plate and title and are in compliance with our residency requirements.
3: Chrissy Neiser is administrator for the MVA in Maryland. She joined us earlier here on WTOP.
1: Well, maybe you've noticed fewer National Guard troops patrolling the streets of D.C. The New York Times reports the Pentagon now has fewer than 3,000 troops assigned to the city. That's down sharply from the more than 5,000 who were deployed during the summer's 250th birthday celebration. Guard, of course, was sent into D.C. as part of President Trump's crime emergency last year. A federal appeals court later upheld the president's authority to keep the guard in the district. It had ruled that Washington's status as a federal jurisdiction gives him that power.
3: Coming up in Money News on WTOP.
18: Stocks finished the day and the quarter mixed. I'm Ian Crawford.
3: Traffic and weather next.
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21: And that intersection involves many different aspects of treatment, from the oncologic treatment that includes chemotherapy, immunotherapy, and other sorts of targeted therapy and cancer treatment. 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
19: He explains why it's important to monitor the heart during cancer treatment.
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1: Traffic and weather here on WTOP. We go to Rich Hunter in the traffic center.
4: All right, we'll start off in the district. Already slow on the freeway headed southbound from the 3rd Street Tunnel out across the Case Bridge toward the 14th, but nothing in your way. Inbound traffic delays begin near Boundary Channel, and they continue toward the southwest waterfront before there's a break. But then you pick up the heavy stuff right near 11th Street, across the outbound 11th, onto DC 295 northbound, and all the way up through Eastern Avenue, where the disabled tractor-trailer remains in the right lane. Two lanes to left get you by, but it's not enough at this hour of the day. Once you get past that, better headed up toward 50 in the Baltimore-Washington Parkway. Now, also with a crash in the district, inbound on the Memorial Bridge, the ramp to Rock Creek Parkway and Ohio Drive, traffic squeezing by there, the two-vehicle crash on that ramp. Over in Marlow Heights, northbound Branch Avenue, near Old Branch Avenue, all lanes are blocked due to a crash under investigation. This crash involved an overturned vehicle. Again, traffic is being turned around right in front of the car dealership. So again, watch for police direction. And if you're southbound on Branch Avenue, just be aware they have the left lane closed there to allow folks to safely make that U-turn. And again, no clear word on when that will reopen. Beltway just delays around the Capitol Beltway through Maryland and Virginia. No major issues. Virginia, 395 south slows in the usual spots, as does 95 southbound Lorton off and on across the Occoquan, then headed south of Quantico into Stafford. Avoid the malarkey and shenanigans that can come with fake payments, unsafe meetups, and endless haggling. Sell to Fitzgerald Auto Malls and know exactly who you're dealing with. 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I'm Rich Hunter, your next update in 10 minutes.
1: Let's get your forecast from 7 News meteorologist Steve Rudin.
6: Last day of September, and our weather looks absolutely beautiful. Daytime high temperature today, 78 to 83 degrees. Now we're dry for this evening and into the overnight as temperatures tumble to the upper 50s to middle 60s by early tomorrow morning. Tomorrow, the first day of October, 85 to 90 degrees. Our average for this time of year stands at 76. We'll be even warmer for Friday, even a bit more humid. Mid-80s to around 90 degrees, followed by a cold front later in the day and shower chances. I'm 7 News Senior Meteorologist Steve Rudin in the Storm Alert Weather Center.
1: All right, some clouds, some sun. Temperatures have been hovering around the 80-degree mark in many places. 79 in Annandale, 80 degrees in DuPont Circle. And we're brought to you this afternoon. Well, it's a freebie for you here on WTOP. Let's check in with Money News and Ian Crawford. What you got?
18: Moderately encouraging economic news wasn't enough to help either the Dow or the S&P, both of which saw big sell-offs at the end of the session. The Dow finishing down 443 points, the S&P down 19, the S&P a winner, up 63. It's the Dow's second losing month out of the last three, giving it better than 2.5% in the quarter. The NASDAQ and the S&P, however, end the third quarter up better than 2% each. Inflation slowed a bit last month as Americans ramped up their spending, though price gains remained elevated and are a challenge for many voters ahead of the midterm elections. The Commerce Department said Wednesday that consumer prices rose 3.4% in August compared with the year earlier, below what economists had forecast. Montgomery County, home to one of the biggest real estate developments in Maryland. The Banner reporting the price tag for Viva White Oak will be $2.7 billion. Ian Crawford, WTOP News.
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1: Well, coming up here on WTOP, why did a data center bill that sailed through the House run into trouble in the Senate? We'll learn more about that next when we talk to WTOP Capitol Hill correspondent Mitchell Miller. It's 4:11.
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1: And I'm Sean Anderson. Thanks for being with us.
3: The Capitol Hill now, where the Senate today took up a Republican bill aimed at shielding utility customers from the rising costs of data centers. But Democrats then blocked it with a filibuster.
29: The yeas are 57. The nays are 43. Three-fifths of the senators duly chosen and sworn, not having voted in the affirmative, the motion is not agreed to.
3: The setback comes as senators race to wrap up their work in Washington, return home to campaign ahead of the midterm elections.
1: Well, joining us live to talk about this and a few other things, WTOP Capitol Hill correspondent Mitchell Miller. Mitch, now the House easily passed the data center bill with Democratic support. What went wrong in the Senate?
30: Well, what happened, Sean, in a word, is politics. Imagine that. The Ratepayer Protection Act had passed in the House by a margin of 417-3. The legislation is designed to encourage states to establish policies that would prevent tech companies from passing along utility rate hikes along with data centers. Now, in the Senate, its sponsor became Ohio Republican Senator John Husted, who's been getting pounded in ads about his past support for data centers by his Democratic opponent, former Senator Sherrod Brown. Republicans wanted a victory on an affordability issue and a boost for Husted ahead of the midterms, but Senate Democrats didn't want to give them that today and argued that the legislation, in their words, is toothless and that they have better bills to address the issue. So all but four Democrats voted against it. Among those who voted for it were two Democrats in re-election campaigns, John Ossoff from Georgia and Amy Klobuchar from Minnesota.
3: Mitch, the Senate also rejected a bill that was aimed at preventing insider trading by members of Congress. If there's broad support for the idea, why did it actually fail?
30: Well, once again, Ann, we find politics finding its way into these developments. This was another bill designed to help an embattled Republican Senate candidate, in this case, Nebraska Republican Jim Ricketts, who's being challenged by an independent Dan Osborne, who's backed by Democrats. Now, Ricketts was the sponsor of the legislation, which would have set new restrictions on lawmakers and their families for trading stocks, which, as you note, has broad support here in Congress. But the legislation also included a separate provision that would create a new voter ID requirement. Democrats argued that was a poison pill and a backdoor way to try to approve provisions of the SAVE Act that President Trump has touted throughout the year, so they voted it down.
1: Now, also today, a key Senate panel advanced President Trump's nominee for Surgeon General. So what's next for this nomination?
30: Well, it looks like it's going to make its way to the Senate floor, and the nominee is likely to be passed. This was really a key step today from the Senate Health Committee, sending the nomination of Nicole Sapphire to the full Senate. She's a radiologist, formerly worked for Fox News as a medical contributor, and she's faced a lot of questions during confirmation hearings about, guess what, vaccinations. A huge issue, as you know, in connection with a lot of these nominees related to medical appointments. She told lawmakers that the MMR vaccine for measles is not lethal. That contradicts some views that have been expressed by President Trump. And she looks like she is on a glide path likely to be approved by the Senate.
3: Mitch, Missouri Senator Eric Schmidt took plenty of heat online for his attempted gotcha of former special counsel Jack Smith during testimony yesterday. Has he addressed that mix-up that then turned into an embarrassing moment from him?
30: Well, just to refresh people's memories, this was a moment where Senator Schmidt sought to get Jack Smith to perjure himself before the Senate Judiciary Committee. But in his effort to show he was at an Atlanta Hawks game, which was somehow going to tie him to a Georgia prosecutor's case against President Trump, he stumbled badly. And it turned out Smith was at an Iowa Hawkeyes game at the University of Maryland. But despite calling Smith a dirtbag during that hearing, he is not apologizing, saying he had a responsibility to ask Smith questions. In an interview with Politico, he doubled down and said he believes Smith lied before Congress about other matters linked to his probe of January 6th. He did acknowledge the mistake with the Hawks game, saying his office had texts from Smith and his staff related to a basketball game, and the only game in the NBA that night was in Atlanta, but apparently a college game did not occur to them. At any rate, Schmidt said he did not know that Smith was a Caitlin Clark fan, referring to then Iowa Hawkeyes star Caitlin Clark. He added, "Now we know."
1: All right, Mitch, thanks a lot.
30: You bet.
1: WTOP Capitol Hill correspondent Mitchell Miller.
3: 418. Traffic and weather on WTOP. We start off with Rich Hunter in the traffic center.
4: A disabled vehicle on the outer loop of the Beltway on the American Legion Bridge. It's in that far right lane. That's the transition between the Claire Barton Parkway and the George Washington Parkway. No help at Maryland State Highways is en route. For now, stay left to get by and be careful if you're coming off the Claire Barton Parkway. You have a much shorter merge area now to get around that disabled vehicle. Delays begin just after 270 spur headed down toward the bridge. Inner loop remains heavy out of Tyson's across the Legion Bridge, off and on up past River Road. More delays, Bethesda into Silver Spring, and then south of College Park toward Greenbelt and New Carrollton. If you're traveling in the district, heads up, northbound DC 295 at Eastern Avenue. That disabled truck remains in, disabled tractor trailer remains in the right lane. Two to the left get you by, but delays begin back on the freeway near the exit for 11th Street Southeast. Continue outbound across the 11th Street Bridge onto DC 295 North all the way up to Eastern Avenue. Inbound on the Memorial Bridge on the ramp to Rock Creek Parkway and Ohio Drive, you squeeze by the crash there. And over in Marlowe Heights, northbound Branch Avenue near Old Branch Avenue, all lanes remain blocked due to the crash under investigation. Traffic being turned around as a result. The Crohn's and Colitis Foundation has been at the forefront of inflammatory bowel disease research and care for over 50 years. 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I'm Rich Hunter, your next update in 10 minutes.
1: Let's go to 7 News Chief Meteorologist Veronica Johnson with the latest on our forecast. A pretty good day we got going here, Veronica.
5: It's been so nice out there. Very comfortable, too. Our temperatures in the mid to upper 70s across the area. But temperatures will be almost 10 degrees warmer for tomorrow. Some folks may say, hey, wait a minute, that's a little maybe too hot for this time of the year. So AC's probably going to be on in our auto mobiles for Thursday and Friday, just traveling by the afternoon. Temperatures in the morning, 57 to 65 degrees, but the range for Thursday afternoon, 84 to 87 degrees, and a bit of a southwesterly wind, too. So Thursday looking dry, too. Now, on Friday, we'll have partly cloudy skies. Temperatures will range from 86 to 90 degrees. Again, AC likely to be on. And then we'll track a few late evening showers. Right now, it's looking like around 8, 9 p.m., where we could have a few rain isolated showers. Saturday morning, a few rain showers as well. We'll have mostly cloudy skies. Temperatures Saturday, mid to upper 60s, and then low to mid 60s on Sunday. That's the day for the weekend where we'll be looking at on and off rain showers throughout. 77 now in D.C. and Rockville, and 79 in Woodbridge.
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3: 423.
1: We're learning more this afternoon about last Friday's shooting on the Prince George's Community College campus. WTOP's John Doman has been digging through some court documents involving two teenagers.
13: For now, at least, a 16-year-old boy being tried as an adult is facing a long list of charges, including attempted first-degree murder for the shooting that happened right around noon back on Friday. But court documents say the incident that started all of this happened earlier that morning inside a bathroom at Largo High School right next door. Police say the shooter tried to rob the victim of his jacket at gunpoint inside Largo High School. He didn't get the coat, but he did get away briefly. The victim and two friends got in a car and tracked down the 16-year-old would-be robber here at PGCC. When the three approached him, police say video shows the 16-year-old pull out a gun and fire. The victim was shot in the hand. We've asked PGCPS how a gun got inside the school. Since there's supposed to be screening, no answer there yet. The 16-year-old was ordered held without bond. In Largo, John Dome in WTOP News.
3: Today's To Your Health report is sponsored by Johns Hopkins Medicine Arlington. It's not just the arteries around your heart that become clogged with plaque and cause some serious health problems. Plaque can also build up in the arteries in your legs, and that can lead to a condition known as PAD, or peripheral artery disease. Millions of Americans have it. Research suggests women may be especially at risk, in part because many don't actually realize

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1: Is here, and certain Phillies fans are going into meltdown mode here this afternoon. Game two of their playoff game against the Braves.
2: That's a good way to put it.
1: Yeah.
2: Meltdown mode. Yeah. The Braves have just taken a 3-1 lead as they head to the eighth inning. Bryce Harper misplays a ball in right field over his head. Line runs a score. 3-1 Braves lead it, looking to eliminate Philadelphia. We're going to the eighth inning. White Sox Astros from Houston, top of the hour. Red Sox Yanks from the Bronx tonight. Yankees all over Boston last night. Same with the Padres. Blank the Cubbies. They'll play game two tonight as well. Jaden Daniels limited today at practice. If it were going to be a full practice, Dan Quinn says he would have been limited as wearing a brace on his elbow for sure, and see if he can, you know, figure out a way to play with it. If they can, then there's a chance he can play Sunday. If not, then they'll have to wait a little bit. Austin Eckler was on the practice field today as well. It's kind of a jog through. They'll practice tomorrow. Lamar Jackson did not practice, but head coach Jesse Minter said everybody just relax. He knew that it was a big deal that he was not out there, but he's going through something small. He's okay.
1: Okay.
2: And must have called him and told him everybody was freaking out about it.
3: I always do that.
2: There you go.
3: I'm so in touch.
2: WNBA playoffs tonight. Mystics home against Atlanta, facing elimination. Need to win tonight. George Wallace, WTOP Sports.
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4: 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I'm Annalisa Gale.
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1: 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We go to Rich Hunter in the traffic center.
8: All right, top traffic issues right now. First, the ongoing closure of northbound Branch Avenue near Old Branch Avenue, result of a serious crash involving one overturned. It now is under investigation. Traffic is forced to turn around before you get up to the crash scene right by the Chevy dealer. So heads up for that. Southbound Branch Avenue, you squeeze by to the far right. Outer loop of the Beltway on the American Legion Bridge. The disabled remains along the right side. Maryland State Highway is now out with it. But delays coming off the spur from after Democracy Boulevard and around the big curve before you go over top of the spur. And it all is focused on the American Legion Bridge. 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It's not too late. There are thousands of kids waiting over a year for a sponsor. End their wait today. 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I'm Rich Hunter for your next update in 10 minutes.
3: The WTOP forecast. Rest of the afternoon, we've got the clouds and a mix of sun, partly to mostly cloudy tonight. Overnight lows in the upper 50s to mid 60s. Another day of sun and clouds. Warmer tomorrow. Highs expected to be near 90. We've got 80 at Reagan National and 79 in Dulles.
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0: afternoon. I'm Ann Kramer.
1: And I'm Sean Anderson. Mike Jokaitis is our producer.
0: One of the big stories we're following for you happened in Manassas earlier today, around 7 o'clock this morning. It was a deadly workplace shooting at United Rental Center in Manassas on Wellington Road. Police say a suspect went into that store, got into some kind of fight or argument with some other co-workers, and then ended up shooting three men. Two of the workers died. Police continue to piece together what has been going on by talking to witnesses, trying to figure out if there were any other victims, and looking over security video there from United Rentals. WTOP's Annalisa Gale tells us.
2: The Manassas community is heartbroken after two employees died in a shooting at United Rentals on Wellington Road on Wednesday morning. Manassas City Police Chief Doug Keene says he knew one of the victims.
3: Mr. Ricky Lamont, I can tell you he is a deep family man. I knew him personally. Man was dedicated to coaching youth football. The other gentleman, Mr. Christopher Serrano.
2: Chief Keene says a third employee was also shot near a garage.
3: We know he was a fairly new employee.
2: Police found the suspect, 37-year-old Marvin Grant, at the 227-mile marker on I-81 near Augusta County, where he died from a self-inflicted gunshot wound at around 10:30 a.m. Chief Keene says his department is now trying to figure out why he shot his colleagues.
3: Some may consider the case closed with the death of Mr. Grant. Brings no closure to this case. Our community is still hurting. The family of United Rental is still hurting. The families of the victims are still hurting.
2: Annalisa Gale, WTOP News.
0: And police say the third victim is in stable condition this afternoon and is expected to survive.
1: It's 4:32. Why did the pilot of a Fly Dubai jet bound for Tel Aviv allegedly stab his co-pilot and tried to crash the plane? Authorities are still trying to figure that out. And was it a failed terror attack today or in an argument between the pilots? WTOP National Security Correspondent J.J. Green joins us live with more details on what happened. J.J. J.J.
4: Yeah, Sean, the situation hours after it happened, it's one where details are still very, very scarce.
5: There are two pilots in the cockpit, as they always are in the Fly Dubai plane. One is an Omani national who, in mid-flight, starts to stab the co-pilot. He gets injured.
4: Dr. Hans Jacob Schindler is the senior director at the Counter-Extremism Project.
5: It looks like the pilot wants to take over the plane, but the injured co-pilot opens the door, and with the help of an Israeli passenger, the attacker gets subdued.
4: This, according to passengers, was a truly frightening situation, and there are details that have been documented as well. At one point, the plane plunged 17,000 feet in less than 2 minutes. It reportedly was a standby pilot on the plane that took the controls and landed it in Saudi Arabia. Reporting live, J.J. Green, back to you, Sean and Ann.
0: J.J., there must be a lot of details that have to be looked at with a fine-tooth comb here to try and figure out whether or not this was a terrorist attack. Was this a lone wolf? Anything pointing in that direction right now?
4: Yeah, there is a very well-documented community of people in Dubai that are supposedly fans of Hamas, and there has been quite a long time since Hamas has essentially been out of the headlines. And one of the things that we know that terror groups like to do is to engage in activities that are going to get global headlines. Now, that is not to say that this is what happened on this plane, but there, according to several sources I've spoken to, has been motivation for that and for them. In this particular situation, what authorities have to sort out is who did what in that cockpit before the stabbing took place. And we also need to understand as well the role that the passengers played and the role that the backup pilot played supposedly in landing this plane. And why is that important? That could tell authorities as well what was taking place in the cockpit from their perspective, at least the pilot's perspective that landed the plane once he got in there and saw the details, because both the pilots that were in there when the altercation broke out were hospitalized. The pilot that allegedly did the stabbing has now been arrested and is in Saudi custody.
1: J.J., thanks.
4: You're welcome.
1: WTOP National Security Correspondent J.J. Green. It's 4:35. Defense Secretary Pete Hegseth used what he calls his State of the Force address at Marine Corps Base Quantico today to confirm plans to cut 20% of the nation's generals and admirals. He's also unveiling a new drone command today. During this speech, Hegseth repeatedly talked about new directions he laid out last year. They include BMI and physical fitness tests, and no admittance for transgender service members. Hegseth also says he added testosterone testing to the requirements.
6: The ideological clowns are out. The patriotic cowboys are in, with testosterone testing on top.
1: Hegseth also defended the new direction of the department since he took over. He says that woke culture is no longer welcome at the Pentagon.
0: Coming up in Money News after traffic and weather.
7: 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I'm Ian Crawford.
1: And then,
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0: 438. Traffic and weather on WTOP. We kick it off with Rich Hunter in the traffic center.
14: All right, good news. Outer loop of the Beltway on the American Legion Bridge. The disabled vehicle pushed to the Virginia side onto the ramp for the George Washington Parkway out of the roadway. All lanes are open. The bad news is delays begin back in Bethesda just after Old Georgetown Road and off the 270 spur after Democracy Boulevard, all focused on the trip on the outer loop toward the Legion. Beyond that, you'll find more delays through Tyson's headed over toward Merrifield and Annandale, but no incidents in your way. Traveling on in Prince George's County, again, northbound Branch Avenue closed near Old Branch Avenue due to a serious crash under investigation. This crash involved one overturned in a ditch. So again, traffic is turned around northbound on Branch Avenue. Watch for police direction. If you're southbound on Branch Avenue coming south to St. Barnabas Road toward the Beltway, there you stay right to get by. They keep the left lane closed to allow folks to safely make that U-turn right by the car dealership. Now, on the outer loop of the Beltway in Virginia, headed toward the Woodrow Wilson Bridge, delays begin before Van Dorn Street now. Still heavy on the inner loop from Tyson's to the Legion, but no other incidents in your way. In the district, again, in case you missed it, northbound DC 295 at Eastern Avenue, the broken down tractor trailer cleared. However, delays still coming off the 11th Street Bridge to go north on DC 295, and it was slow on the inbound Memorial Bridge. That due to a crash on the ramp to the Rock Creek Parkway and Ohio Drive. You squeeze by single file. I'm Rich Hunter, your next update in 10 minutes.
1: All right, let's head on over to the P.J. Fitzpatrick Home Improvement Weather Desk. And we've got senior meteorologist Steve Rudin at News 7.
15: Wonderful weather continues as we head through the evening. Just partly cloudy skies, totally dry. Temperatures in the 70s, at least early on. Overnight lows anywhere from the upper 50s to around 60. Northern western suburbs to lower to middle 60s downtown. Tomorrow, partly cloudy, a bit more humid, around 85 to 90 degrees. Nearing 90 on Friday ahead of a cold front. This cold front arrives late in the day. That's going to bring us our next best chance for a little bit of wet weather that may continue into the first half of the day on Saturday. I'm 7 News Senior Meteorologist Steve Rudin in the Storm Alert Weather Center.
0: Sunshine and clouds, 84 Belvoir, 77 Silver Spring.
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7: DoorDash wants to bring you more than dinner. Like maybe a pair of shoes you've been wanting, or maybe some nice face cream. The meal delivery company now has delivery deals with Timberland, Vans, Anthropologie, and Macy's to deliver virtually on demand, according to the Wall Street Journal. Retail sales took their highest jump upward in 5 months in August, a 1.2% increase with growth in almost all the major retail categories, and you can thank back-to-school shopping for at least part of the increase. But these figures have not yet been adjusted for inflation. July's revised retail sale numbers actually showed a decrease of 0.5%. ADP's private sector job gauge shows payrolls expanding by 90,000 new jobs this month, well ahead of analyst estimates and a country mile better than August's anemic report. Service providers added 59,000 jobs this month. Private sector base pay rose more than 3%. Not enough for stocks. The Dow finishes down 443 points. The Nasdaq was up 63, but the S&P gave up 19. Ian Crawford, WTOP News.
0: Thank you, Ian. 441 on Capitol Hill. The Senate's trying to wrap up its work today so lawmakers can get on the campaign trail ahead of November's elections. They took up a bill designed to rein in consumer costs for data centers, but it failed to advance due to opposition from Democrats. WTOP's Mitchell Miller has today on the Hill.
16: The bill was sponsored by Ohio Republican John Husted, who's in a tight race with former Democratic Senator Sherrod Brown. Senate Majority Leader John Thune pointed out that the measure, designed to shield utility customers from costs linked to data centers, easily passed in the House.
17: It's difficult to conclude that Senate Democrats blocked this bill for any reason other than the desire to deny Republicans another win in an election year.
16: But the Senate's top Democrat, Chuck Schumer, said the legislation didn't go far enough.
18: Senate Democrats want to make it mandatory for data centers to cover their own costs by law, not by suggestion or hope or whim.
16: Democrats blocked another bill involving restrictions to lawmaker stock trading, and senators are poised to leave, with many eager to return to the campaign trail ahead of the midterms. On Capitol Hill, Mitchell Miller, WTOP News.
1: 442 people who live near the RFK site where the Commander's Stadium will be built are weighing in on D.C.'s vision for the campus. Supporters and critics are telling lawmakers what they want to see there. Here's WTOP's Mike Murillo.
19: I think the opportunity presented to us is amazing, but we need to do it right because mistakes made today will live with us for decades.
20: Ronald Perkel is among more than 60 people weighing in on the city's master plan for the 180-acre RFK campus, which calls for thousands of new housing units, parks, commercial development, and a future Commander Stadium. One common concern expressed by residents was the traffic the site could bring.
21: Do not let the execution and delivery of this project become a traffic nightmare for our communities and our city.
20: Brian Alcorn is an advisory neighborhood commissioner in Ward 7. Laura Richards is with the group Committee of 100 and raised concerns about the impact on nearby neighborhoods.
22: Whatever benefits the stadium brings, it stands to threaten black neighborhoods with disruption and displacement.
20: The D.C. Council is taking testimony as it considers the RFK campus master plan proposed by the mayor. Mike Murillo, WTOP News.
0: Up ahead on WTOP, the gap between the wealthy and the ultra-wealthy is apparently widening. That's according to new data. We'll break down the numbers with Wall Street Journal reporter next. It's 444.
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1: 4:45. I'm Sean Anderson.
0: I'm Ann Kramer. Thanks for being with us.
1: You've heard us talk about this for quite a while now. The wealth gap in America is growing ever wider. There's some new data from the Federal Reserve now that shows the nation's richest households are pulling away not only from average Americans, but from other wealthy families as well. There's some astounding numbers about the wealthiest 0.1% and the chasm between them and everybody else.
0: Well, joining us live to talk about it is Wall Street Journal reporter Rachel Ensign. Rachel, good to have you on with us this afternoon. We hear so often, Rachel, about the 1%. The wealthiest Americans are the 1%. So what would you consider these folks when we're talking about how much money they're raking in?
2: Yeah, thanks so much for having me. And that's a great question. So this is the top 0.1%. And these are generally not people who are working a normal job and just like making a big salary. These are business owners and, you know, people who might be heirs with a bunch of investments. That is the typical profile of this kind of person.
1: Okay, so the 0.1%, what's the cutoff there for them? And then explain for us about this wealth gap.
2: So the cutoff as of 2022 was around $46 million, but that is the minimum, and it's probably higher now since the stock market has gone up so much. The average wealth in this group is around $200 million. So this is a person who is very, very, very wealthy.
0: Can you name drop a few people for us, please?
2: I mean,
0: ultra wealthy.
2: Clearly, anyone on the Forbes billionaires list is going to be in this group. Any, you know, billionaire you can think of.
1: And what about how this rise in wealth has impacted our politics and the rise of political leaders? There has to be some sort of resentment out there about this, isn't there?
2: Yeah, I mean, I think that this divide between increasing wealth. And what's interesting is wealth has actually gone up for everyone. It's just gone up more on a dollar basis for these people compared to, you know, the bottom 50%. Even though people are feeling terrible about the economy, and that is driving a lot of what's happening in politics, you know, the focus on affordability, the win of Zohran Mamdani in New York, you know, talking about how no one can afford to live here. You know, I'm based in New York, so I saw that happening. And, you know, just this widespread interest in these populist policies. We actually had a poll out today that asked people if they would support a whole bunch of different policies that could help kind of lower costs. And many of them were very popular, both with Republicans and Democrats.
0: Rachel, how is wealth defined here when we're talking about these type of folks?
2: Yeah, it's a great question. So wealth, it's pretty simple. It's just your assets, which would be like your home equity, the stocks that you own, minus your liabilities, which are it's like your mortgage, the debts that you owe. So you just take the measure of those two things and you have your wealth or your net worth.
1: Rachel, interesting stuff there. Thanks so much for sharing your reporting.
2: You're welcome.
1: Wall Street Journal reporter Rachel Ensign.
0: It is 4:48. Traffic and weather on WTOP. We start off with Rich Hunter. He's in the traffic center.
14: All right. Beltway delays for Maryland and Virginia. The good news, no major incidents on the Capitol Beltway this afternoon. For instance, outer loop slow from Springfield to the Woodrow Wilson Bridge. Inner loop delays, Tysons to the Legion through Bethesda and the Silver Spring, south of College Park through New Carrollton. And again, leaving Lanham, headed down toward Joint Base Andrews, but nothing in your way. In Maryland, the Baltimore-Washington Parkway slow in the usual spots, both inside and outside the Beltway. Heaviest volume southbound near Fort Meade. If you're traveling in on 270, slowdowns in portions of Rockville, Gaithersburg, Germantown, then headed north of Clarksburg toward the lane drop. And then maybe a little bit of slow traffic getting into downtown Frederick as well. In Virginia, 95 slows, Newington down to the Occoquan, then again Dumfries off and on past Quantico into Stafford, 66. Volume delays off the Beltway toward Oakton, and more slowdowns west of Centerville toward Manassas, but again, no major issues in your way. Still have the crash under investigation in Maryland, in Marlow Heights, northbound Branch Avenue near Old Branch Avenue. All lanes remain blocked. Northbound traffic has to turn around. You cannot go beyond the car dealership as a result. Southbound side, you squeeze by a single file to the right. 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I'm Rich Hunter, your next update in 10 minutes.
1: Well, let's head on over to 7 News Chief Meteorologist Veronica Johnson. We are closing out September in fine fashion, aren't we?
3: We sure are, yeah. Lots of sunshine for today and temperatures that have been hovering so close to 80 degrees. Well, tomorrow's going to be even warmer and Friday may feel hot to some. So temperatures first thing tomorrow morning and overnight will be in the upper 50s to mid 60s. But get this, the high temperature range for Thursday, 84 to 87 degrees. On Friday, you're 86 to 90 throughout the area. Now, Friday is the day we'll track the next weather maker. Expect a few spotty showers late evening, looking like around 7, 8, 9 p.m., and not everyone will see the rain. A few showers to start the weekend, that Saturday morning. Our skies will turn mostly cloudy, maybe even partly cloudy north and west. Then the high will be 70 degrees for Saturday, mid-60s Sunday. Expect on and off showers throughout the entire day. So the better day to get out this weekend is going to be Saturday. 77 right now in D.C. It's 79 in Urbana and Clarksburg and 81 in Woodbridge and Bull Run.
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0: 453.
1: Well, Montgomery County students were among the many in our region who faced stricter cell phone rules this year when they got back to class during this month, all part of the push to prevent them from getting distracted during class. It's an away for the day policy, they call it, that includes bans on phone use during lunch and between classes, not just during class. Well, during a recent meeting, some students in Maryland's largest school district asked leadership to reconsider the change. They cited some of the challenges they're facing as a result of it.
10: They're saying that this policy is too restrictive. They said that the process of getting approval for an exception isn't quite streamlined. And there were several versions of that feedback shared with Montgomery County school leaders here last week.
11: The exceptions include caregiving responsibilities, accommodations, translation needs, and emergencies.
12: We as students acknowledge the intent behind this policy, promoting positive student well-being and productive school environments without the constant distractions of mobile devices. However, we need to account for the ways technology has become an essential tool for students.
10: And the argument there being that it is a tool in some ways for the translation services and that there may be too much bureaucracy involved in trying to get approval for an exception should these students qualify for one.
1: Now that's WTOP Scott Gelman. Montgomery County school leaders say they want to get ahead of a statewide crackdown on cell phone use that goes into effect next fall.
0: Time for sports on WTOP, powered by Maximus, moving people and technology forward. George Wallace is here as we're looking at London calling for the Commanders because they're there.
29: Yes.
0: And I'm kind of wondering, is it going to be a kind of shirt and shorts kind of day, or is it typical London weather where it's kind of gloomy and
6: No, it's supposed to be around 70 on Sunday. It's warm today, too,
0: look
6: over there.
0: That.
1: No kidding.
6: They were practicing out there. The media, I saw there, you know, short sleeves and things. Yeah.
0: Sounds like a
6: about
0: plan.
6: 70 and partly sunny, partly cloudy.
1: Seems like you should be able to go to Britain and play in 52-degree weather with rain,
6: that's right?
1: That was, that's the way it should be.
6: That's probably what they were expecting, right?
1: Yeah,
6: on the practice field this morning, a little light jog through in London after flying all night. And for the Commanders, Jaden Daniels on the field, getting used to that brace. Of course, if he cannot go, it'll be Marcus Mariota, who does have some experience playing internationally and now in London.
7: I'm actually just excited to play at a different stadium. Like, it's, I grew up playing soccer. I grew up being around the game, so like to play at Wembley and then last year play at Madrid and then now play at Tottenham, like that's really cool for me. It's kind of a cool moment, so I'm looking forward to it.
6: And assuming he's going to play, of course, I don't know if Daniels is going to be ready to go on Sunday. Dan Quinn said there is a chance, so we'll have to wait and see. Sonny Styles named Defensive Player of the Week in the NFC after his forced fumble and interception in last week's win over Seattle. In Major League Baseball this afternoon, we told you 30 minutes ago, Bryce Harper misjudged a ball in the outfield, leading to a couple of runs. Well, in the top of the inning, he came back and went back-to-back with Kyle Schwarber to tie the game. So 3-3 right now in the bottom of the ninth inning, the Braves and the Phillies.
1: Torturing Mike Giacchino.
0: How's 100%. Our friend doing out there?
6: Yeah, he's okay.
0: He's tied up again.
6: I haven't seen him in a while, but he's okay. The Braves took the opener. Phillies need to win to stay alive. White Sox Astros tonight. The White Sox leading 1-0. Actually, that's going to start in a few minutes in Houston. Yankees lead the Red Sox after last night's win, and the Padres, same deal with the Cubs. Tonight, Mystics home to Atlanta, needing to win to extend their season. George Wallace, WTLB Sports.
1: All right, George, thanks. 457.
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0: 458 to the traffic center.
14: On the outer loop of the Beltway, just west of Georgia Avenue, before you go underneath the Seminary Road Bridge, there was a broken down tractor trailer and then a crash occurred right after it. Maryland State Highway's on the scene with Maryland State Police. Everything over on the right shoulder now, all lanes are open, but they did stop traffic for a period of time. And as a result, you've got delays that begin near University Boulevard headed west on the outer loop. In Marlow Heights, Branch Avenue remains closed near Old Branch Avenue for the crash under investigation. All northbound traffic coming north of the Beltway is turned around right by the car dealership. The WTOP Traffic Center is presented by Window Nation. 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I'm Rich Hunter, your next update in 10 minutes.
1: Your forecast from Steve Rudin.
16: Very nice weather continues as we move through the evening. Partly cloudy skies. Temperatures hold in the 70s early on before dropping to the upper 50s to middle 60s by early tomorrow morning. Tomorrow, mix of sun and clouds. A warmer day, 85 to 90. Near 90 on Friday with a cold front late afternoon and evening. That's going to bring us showers. I'm 7 News Senior Meteorologist Steve Rudin, the Storm Alert Weather Center.
0: We have sunshine and clouds, 78 in Leesburg.
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1: Good afternoon. I'm Sean Anderson.
0: And I'm Ann Kramer. Coming up,
1: a workplace shooting in Manassas today. Two co-workers dead. Investigators work to determine what led to the violence.
17: Young football players in trouble with the law. Neil Augenstein.
0: Kennedy Center burning through cash as ticket sales and donations plunge, raising new questions about its financial future.
1: We'll talk more about that at 5:15 with the Washington Post.
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21: 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I'm Jimmy Alexander.
0: Coming up in 30 minutes, we'll talk live with Virginia Senator Mark Warner about artificial intelligence.
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22: From ABC News, I'm Lindsay Davis, anchor Prime, streaming weeknights on ABC News Live. Passengers on board a Fly Dubai flight bound for Tel Aviv managed to intervene and break up a cockpit knife fight as the plane was thousands of feet in the air. After taking off from the UAE today, one pilot stabbed the other pilot, and then it appears he tried to crash the aircraft. The plane made a sudden abrupt descent today, panicking passengers. That plane made an emergency landing safely. Here's ABC's Maggie Rooley.
23: That plane plummeting around 17,000 feet in a matter of minutes, according to flight radar. Listen to how one passenger on board describes those moments.
24: Screaming in chaos, and I was also focused on, like, the fact that I'm about to die.
23: And then another crew member on board, according to Fly Dubai, was able to level out that airplane and eventually performing that emergency landing in Saudi Arabia.
22: The injured pilot opened the cockpit door. Passengers intervened, which allowed that crew member to take over. Cornell University agreed today to an independent investigation into how the Ivy League school handled what a former student now alleges was fraternity house gang rape. New York Governor Kathy Hochul tells ABC News she has serious questions about Cornell's campus culture. President Trump is applauding today's withdrawal of U.S. troops from Iraq after 12 years fighting ISIS.
25: Operation Inherent Resolve, which is what they called it, ends in 2026 under the leadership of President Donald J. Trump. We're getting the hell out of there.
22: Trump said it was very bad decision-making that got us involved in this quagmire in the first place. Defense Secretary Pete Hegseth told service members woke culture is no longer welcome.
28: The ideological clowns are out. The patriotic cowboys are in, with testosterone testing on top.
22: Along with BMI and fitness tests, and no transgender service members. 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
0: It is 5:02, Wednesday, September the 30th. We have clouds, some peaks of sunshine, temperatures holding in the upper 70s around the region right now. We're at 80 in Georgetown. Good afternoon. I'm Ann Kramer.
1: And I'm Sean Anderson. Top story we're following for you here on WDTOP. Continuing coverage of today's deadly workplace shooting in Manassas. A United Rental Center in Manassas is temporarily closed after police say one employee shot and killed two co-workers, wounded a third, and then later died after shooting himself along I-81 in Augusta County, Virginia. That third victim is in stable condition and is expected to survive. Let's get more from WDTOP's Annalisa Gale.
29: There's video evidence. There's witnesses to interview.
30: Manassas City Police Chief Doug Keene has identified the two United Rentals employees shot and killed on Wellington Road on Wednesday morning around 7 a.m.
29: Mr. Ricky Lamont, I can tell you he is a deep family man. I knew him personally. Man was dedicated to coaching youth football. And committing his time and efforts to them. The other gentleman, Mr. Christopher Serrano.
30: In total, police say three people were shot by their colleague identified as 37-year-old Marvin Grant. Police later found Grant near Augusta County, where he died from a self-inflicted gunshot wound. Chief Keene says September has been a tough month for his department.
29: I lost somebody I actually coached youth football with. And knowing what his commitment was and knowing his children are now fatherless, it hits home. It hits home for our community.
30: Annalisa Gale, WTOP News.
0: Now to accusations swirling around teenagers, a group of them in Howard County at a high school. The junior varsity football program has been suspended at that school, and a handful of teenagers are facing charges. Here's WTOP's Neil Augenstein.
31: Howard County police say seven JV football players have been charged as juveniles with second-degree assault. Police say it happened in the locker room at Howard High School, and the school principal sent a note to the community that the JV football program has been suspended during the investigation. Both the school system and police say the investigation into the assaults is continuing, and all the boys involved are between the ages of 14 and 16. Neil Augenstein, WTOP News.
1: The latest now on the month-old cyber attack affecting Luminous Health. It operates Anne Arundel Medical Center in Annapolis. and Doctors Hospital in Lanham, along with other facilities in Anne Arundel and Prince George's counties. Lumina says it's making considerable progress restoring systems disrupted by the attack. Access to what's called its My Chart patient portal is now back online, but some systems remain offline. And Luminous has not said what still needs to be restored or when the recovery will be complete.
2: If you are a Luminous patient, I would be really careful about getting any sort of unsolicited communication, whether that's a message or an email or even a phone call that claims to be from Luminous or from MyChart, especially if it's asking you to provide sensitive information. Those sorts of messages can be how cyber criminals get into these sorts of systems. And, you know, cyber experts told us earlier this month that healthcare systems, because of how complex they are super prime targets for these sorts of attacks.
1: That's Cody Boatler. He covers Anne Arundel County for The Banner.
0: You're among the nearly 2 million people in Prince George's County and Montgomery County who get your water from WSSC. You are still being asked to not use it that much, only do it essentially. Progress continues to be made, the utility says, at its water treatment plant after there was a power outage. WTOP's Lynn Bowie has been keeping up with the latest.
3: The system is recovering from Tuesday's power outage, and crews are still working to get back to a permanent power situation.
4: They made a temporary fix, and that's what we're operating under right now. So it's still a critical situation, and risks do still remain.
3: WSSC water spokesperson Lynn Riggin says there's no timeline for when they will lift water restrictions.
4: It is an extraordinarily large plant with a lot of components that require power. There are so many systems there. So when you restore power to a plant of that size, it's not as simple as flipping a breaker in your house.
3: Nearly 2 million customers in Montgomery and Prince George's counties are still being asked to conserve water by taking shorter showers or flushing the toilet less. Lynn Bowie, WTOP News.
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5: 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I'm Ian Crawford.
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0: 508. Traffic and weather on WTOP. Rich Hunter in the traffic center starts us off.
14: All right, on the outer loop of the Beltway just after George Avenue, all the activity moved to the right shoulder. It was a first a broken down tractor trailer, then a crash that occurred right after it. However, the damage has been done. Delays on the outer loop begin before you get to New Hampshire Avenue and continue into Silver Spring toward Bethesda. More outer loop delays leaving River Road to the Legion Bridge. Earlier disabled, a pickup truck was cleared off the bridge some time ago, but delays continue to hang in there. Now, if you're traveling in Virginia, 66 westbound, heavy off the Beltway through Vienna and Fairfax. More delays as you get into Centerville, and that continues off and on out toward Manassas. In Manassas, north of the battlefield, Sudley Road is closed in both directions near Featherbed Lane, that due to a serious crash with one overturned. They were also with a crash in Springfield, on the Franconia-Springfield Parkway westbound on the ramp to Frontier Drive right over by the metro station. Again, you are squeezing by there single file. 395 and 95, just volume delays. More of that on the outer loop beginning in the Springfield Interchange headed toward the Wilson Bridge. Inner loop delays, Tysons to the Legion, but nothing in your way. Baltimore-Washington Parkway, 95, pockets of slowdown. Same with 270 north through Rockville and the Gaithersburg, headed north to Germantown toward Clarksburg and the lane drop. But no other major issues reported. The WTOP newsroom is furnished by Regency Furniture. Regency's $47 million total warehouse liquidation is back at the world's largest furniture outlet in Waldorf this weekend only. I'm Rich Hunt, your next update in 10 minutes.
1: Let's get that updated forecast from Steve Rudin in the 7 News Weather Center.
10: Partly cloudy skies as we head through the evening. Temperatures will slowly fall through the 70s before settling to the upper 50s to middle 60s by early tomorrow morning. Tomorrow, noticeably warmer and a bit more humid, 85 to 90 degrees, and warmer yet on Friday. Highs then will be in the upper 80s to around 90, and a cold front arrives late afternoon and into the evening. It's not going to be a severe weather maker, but we'll see scattered showers Friday evening into Friday night and early Saturday. High Saturday will be in the mid-60s to around 70. I'm 7 News Senior Meteorologist Steve Rudin in the Storm Alert Weather Center.
0: 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We've got 78 in Ashburn and 76 in Rockville.
1: Money news here on WTOP to Ian Crawford.
5: Stocks saw a big sell-off at the end of Wednesday's session. The Dow finished down 443 points. The S&P lost 19 points at the end despite being up most of the day. The NASDAQ, however, picked up 63 points. DC Central Kitchen is launching a massive expansion of its headquarters. The nonprofit is leasing 17,000 square feet of space on top of the 36,000 feet they already have. The Washington Business Journal says part of it will house a new produce market and fast casual restaurant that will serve as a training and community service facility. It should be open next spring. AI is powering a lot of our shopping, but brands still shape what we buy. Research by Attentiv found 68% of those surveyed used a general AI chatbot for shopping, while almost all AI-assisted shoppers, 93%, still sought outside information while deciding to buy during a recent AI-assisted shopping experience. Ian Crawford, WTOP News.
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0: Coming up on WTOP, the Kennedy Center has maxed out its credit line as ticket sales and donations plunge. We are going to get into details on this with the Washington Post next. 512.
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1: 514, I'm Sean Anderson.
0: I'm Ann Kramer. Thanks for joining us.
1: Just into the WTOP newsroom. WSSC's Waters Essential Water Use Only request has now been lifted for the nearly 2 million customers in Montgomery and Prince George's counties. Now, you'll remember that WSSC Waters Potomac Water Filtration Plant was hampered yesterday because of a power issue. It does continue to produce water to meet customer demand. That water distribution system is replenished to normal levels now, and power delivery to the plant remains stable and adequate. We'll have more details coming up soon here on WTOP.
0: Well, now to the latest on the Kennedy Center as it continues to face growing financial trouble 19 months after President Trump took control of it. The Washington Post is reporting that it has borrowed, Kennedy Center, that is, has borrowed the full $21 million available through its line of credit while also dipping into reserve and endowment funds. Ticket revenue, donations have fallen sharply. We've been telling you that since the leadership change there. The Justice Department says the president's helped raise $17 million, but that money is being spent quickly.
1: Well, joining us live to talk more about this, Federica Coco, economy and business data reporter for The Washington Post. Thanks for joining us. We appreciate it.
2: Hi, thank you.
1: So the president has made the claim that the Kennedy Center was in terrible financial shape when he took over, but what do the numbers that you've reported on actually show about its finances then versus now?
2: Well, so I had a look at three sets of documents. One are the 990 filings that every nonprofit needs to file, and then I had a look at the audited accounts, and that takes us to September 30th, 2024, right? And up to then, it shows a stable organization, as stable as it can be, being an arts and performance center, you know, just after the pandemic, but it had $20 million in cash, it had positive net assets, and a deficit of about $1 million after gifts. And it did have a mortgage of $72 million that it was paying into regularly every year. And that's for the reach extension, right? So then what happened is then there was the Trump administration won the presidency. Trump took over, the leadership aligned to the Trump administration, took over the Kennedy Center, and then the audiences and the donors left. So ticket income fell 15% in the first year. And bear in mind that when people purchase, you know, season's ticket, that kind of trickles away slowly. But gifts dropped by nearly a quarter immediately. So the fundraising staff also, according to these minutes that were given to us, it went down from 94 to 16. So there was basically no one left. I'm exaggerating, but there were very few people left to bring that money back. That is the fuel of the organization.
0: Federica, talk to us about the Kennedy Center maxing out that line of credit. $21 million is a lot of money. What was it being spent on? Were you able to uncover that?
2: Well, you know, if you're losing so much money, you need to be able to pay for payroll, you know, mundane stuff like that. So it wasn't used on anything like renovations yet. That is still being planned.
1: The Justice Department claims that the $17 million raised by President Trump has helped keep the bills paid. Assuming that's true, what happens when that money runs out?
2: I didn't see any evidence that money is being used yet. It's set aside in the Trump Kennedy Center Foundation. It says that the its takings are $17 million. I don't think they've spent that yet. And there was also some court documents that show that money is conditional on Trump's name ending up on the building.
0: Federica, thank you so much for sharing your reporting with us. We appreciate it.
2: Thank you.
0: That is Federica Coco, economy and business data reporter for The Washington Post.
1: It's 5:18. We've got traffic and weather and Rich Hunter in the WTOP Traffic Center.
14: All right, suddenly gotten very busy on the road, so please be extra careful out there. On the outer loop of the Beltway, just west of George Avenue, remnants of the crash on the right shoulder. All lanes are open, but it is slow. Leaving College Park, headed into Silver Spring, there may be a new incident just beyond New Hampshire Avenue near the Northwest Branch Bridge, so heads up for that. If you're traveling 270 northbound, there was a crash right before you go underneath the bridge for Watkins Mill Road. However, it's on the right shoulder, but the damage has been done. Delays begin back near Shady Grove Road, headed northbound on 270. New crash northbound George Avenue, just north of Shorefield Road, near Georgian Way. Police are on the scene with that. There's also one southbound on 29. South of Maryland 200, right near East Randolph. Heads up for that as well. If you're traveling northbound Branch Avenue, they're no longer turning traffic around. You are able to make the right turn on the old Branch Avenue to get around the crash investigation, which remains. And right now they're saying about 2 to 3 hours. before they get the roadway reopened. Southbound branch, all lanes are open in that stretch. If you're traveling 66 westbound, it's volume delays off the Beltway through Fairfax, and then more delays west of Centerville toward Manassas. And in Manassas, north of the battlefield, Sudley Road remains closed each way near Featherbed Lane, that due to a crash involving an overturned vehicle. For victims of drunk and drug driving, your grief is unique. 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I'm Rich Hunter. Next update in 10 minutes.
0: Let's get our forecast over to 7 News senior meteorologist Steve Rudin.
10: Fine weather continues this evening with partly cloudy skies. Temperatures hold in the 70s early on before settling to the 60s inside the Beltway by early tomorrow morning. Tomorrow, a mild start will give way to highs around 85 to 90, well above normal for the first day of October. Warmer yet on Friday, upper 80s to around 90, followed by a cold front late Friday afternoon and into the evening. This is going to bring us our next best chance for a few showers that will likely continue into the first half of the day on Saturday. I'm 7 News senior meteorologist Steve Rudin in the Storm Alert Weather Center.
1: All right, still pretty warm here this afternoon, 79 in Manassas. We've got 78 at Metro Center downtown. Frederick at 78 under a mix of clouds and sun. 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
0: Up ahead on WTOP, the state is going to start cracking down on people who live in Maryland full-time but have out-of-state plates. We'll tell you about it. 521.
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1: It's 5:23.
0: A man is dead after a two-car crash. It happened in Temple Hills this afternoon. Police in Prince George's County say crash happened on Branch Avenue near St. Barnabas Road. One of the drivers was taken to the hospital in critical condition, and that's where he died. The other driver was not hurt. Police are trying to piece together what led to that crash.
1: Time is running out to make sure your car is properly registered in Maryland if you live there full-time and want to avoid a violation. The Maryland Motor Vehicle Administration has been sending letters to tens of thousands of vehicle owners in recent months. Now, this past legislative session in Annapolis, state lawmakers approved a measure that puts more teeth into the current law, which requires people who move to Maryland and live there full-time to have Maryland tags and registration within 60 days. After that, they could face fines of $7 a day up to $420.
22: You still fail to take action. The law does allow the MVA to communicate with law enforcement, so they see you on the roadway driving on that tag again that's not consistent with our residency requirements, and they can take action to remove that tag from your vehicle.
1: That's Christy Neiser, administrator of the Maryland Motor Vehicle Administration.
0: 524, more than 30,000 households in D.C. could soon have an easier time getting help with their utility costs and their bills. A bill that just cleared a D.C. council committee would make it easier for people to qualify for help. Electricity prices in the district are going about 38% higher than the national average. Here's WTOP's Jimmy Alexander.
23: When we talk about the affordability crisis, people don't need to look much further than their own mailbox to see what that looks like.
24: Ward 6 Councilmember Charles Allen authored the bill, which would automatically enroll eligible residents if they already qualified for programs like SNAP or Medicaid.
23: That working parent, that retiree or senior on a fixed income, we've got great programs to help you pay your electric bill, your gas bill, your water bill if you really need help.
24: But Alan says the problem is fewer than half of the people eligible are actually enrolled.
23: It's just so hard to access because they've got to keep applying over and over again and jumping through so many hoops.
24: For some households, according to Alan, those programs could save them hundreds, even thousands of dollars a year. The bill now heads to the full council with the first vote expected as soon as next Tuesday.
23: Dan, my hope would be that we are implementing this in 2027.
24: Jimmy Alexander, WTOP News.
1: 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George Wallace here on playoff baseball. George playoff baseball. The Phillies don't make it easy, but they survived.
5: They did.

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1: Hey, as they take game two in this series. Now, the White Sox put four on the board again in the first inning in Houston.
2: No kidding.
1: It's 4-0 Chicago. Ooh. In the top of the first inning. Pope Leo, I'm telling you.
3: They all must be going to confession or making sure they're making mass every Sunday. Something's
1: going on. I
3: wonder
1: if he sent another letter today, too.
3: He did? He sent another letter today?
1: Oh, okay. I wonder if he did. Red Sox Yankees tonight. Yanks lead at 1-0. Padres, same deal with the Cubbies. Jaden Daniels limited today. He was on the field in London as they went through a jog through after flying all night, and he had a brace on his elbow. Dan Quinn has not ruled him out for Sunday. Sonny Styles, NFC Defensive Player of the Week, a forced fumble and interception against the Seahawks. And tonight, the Mystics home facing elimination against Atlanta. George Wallace, WTOP Sports.
3: Thank you, George. Up ahead here on WTOP, concerns about AI continue to grow. Artificial intelligence. 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
8: It's 528. Got traffic and weather here on WTOP. Let's check in now with Rich Hunter in the traffic center.
9: All right, top traffic issues right now. First in Marlow Heights, northbound Branch Avenue remains closed near Old Branch Avenue. However, traffic is now allowed to turn right onto Old Branch Avenue so you can get around the crash northbound, but it is very slow headed north of the Beltway. Also with a crash, 270 northbound at Watkins Mill Road. That's along the right side, should be on the right shoulder. But delays begin back near Shady Grove Road. Now the complication in the local lanes northbound near I-370. A crash there. They may have traffic stopped, at least temporarily. 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I'm Rich Hunter, your next update in 10 minutes.
3: The WTOP forecast, clouds for tonight, overnight lows in the 50s to low 60s, day of sun and clouds for Thursday. A little warmer tomorrow, highs could be near 90. Right now we have 78 in Washington, D.C.
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3: Good afternoon. I'm Ann Kramer.
8: And I'm Sean Anderson. Mike Jachytis is our producer.
3: Big story we're following for you involves artificial intelligence. You have no doubt been hearing a lot lately about AI and some of the concerns being raised by executives of companies that run AI, politicians, and even regular folks. A former researcher recently made headlines when he said AI could wipe out humanity in 10 years. Then just yesterday, President Trump met with leading AI company executives who he says signed a pledge to basically police themselves over the new technology.
8: Well, on Capitol Hill, some Republican and Democratic lawmakers have been expressing their concerns and desire to put in protections and regulations on AI. And joining us now to talk AI and what should or shouldn't be done, Virginia Senator Mark Warner. Senator Warner, welcome back to WTOP.
12: Thanks so much, guys.
8: So you've been sounding alarm bells over artificial intelligence. You even
12: for 2 years.
8: Yeah, absolutely. You've even introduced a bill for some new security around the technology. Do you buy the doomsday messages floating around from the former Anthropic researcher, even Bill Gates of Microsoft, who has said a billion people could die if AI is in the wrong hands?
12: I am not a doomer. I think AI has great potential around innovation. I even think there may be AI jobs created in the longer term. I'm very worried about short-term job disruption. And I frankly think it will be bigger. I was lucky enough to get in the very beginning to the wireless revolution. It'll be bigger than the wireless. It'll be bigger than the internet.

0: that'll be bigger than cloud computing. But just as you wouldn't climb on an airplane that had not been tested by somebody other than just the industry, we need basic AI safety protocols. And this is not just, you know, this desire to overregulate. And it's not just the CEOs. I think most of the rest of the business community will come out and be supportive of some mandatory safety standards. And we're not talking about something extensive. We need safety testing before these models are released. The OpenAI model that's been out there, we're now discovering not hundreds, but thousands of times it went beyond what it was instructed to do. We need to make sure that when these models are tested, you have basic cyber security standards so it can't jump out of the test ground. And we need just a basic safety protocol. Now, who makes up the safety board? That's where you get into the details. But if we can at least start with the notion of having a mandatory safety regime and experts, not politicians, on that board, I think we'd make a great move forward. And I don't believe me. The president's solution was, we're going to let the industry test itself and we're going to simply rename AI superintelligence. That doesn't cut it with me. And that even before we get to the question around data centers, which obviously in Virginia, we have way, way a lot of them.
1: Okay, so how fearful are you, Senator, that those top executives that were with President Trump yesterday are not really going to be too worried about trying to get things under control as much as they're trying to get on board with him to say, we don't want any regulation?
0: Well, I think, I can't think of a time when the leaders of an industry itself said they wanted regulation. And when we're not just talking about Anthropic or OpenAI, Google, Demis Hassabis, Elon Musk was talking about it. Mark Zuckerberg, who seems to have changed his tune, he was, Facebook and Meta. They all agreed that there were downside risks. And what I fear is the thing that would be worst, and again, I'm not a doomer, I'm pro-AI, but if we have an incident where these go beyond kind of human direction, and they take it, these AI agents, and there was this case where 3,000 agents working together, communicating with each other, trying to hide what they were doing from their human prompters and controllers, not only broke into one company, tried to come back and break into OpenAI. That should make us all say, holy heck here. And my fear would be more, not some catastrophic event, but if it simply AI took over a hospital or a water system or shut down part of our finance system. I think the American people who are already suspect about AI would turn completely against it, and we might lose the innovation. That would be the way we could actually lose whatever race we have with China. And so I think the industry, this is the part that's just making me crazy, the industry was actually ready to put some guardrails on data centers. Frankly, they shouldn't get the bonus depreciation tax benefit unless they bring their own power, water, setbacks from communities, get rid of these non-disclosure agreements so communities can know what they're getting into, and then adhere to some safety standards. And my hope will be in the coming days, we'll start to hear other sectors of industry say, hey, we think this is important too, because if it screws up the banks, who's responsible? These AI agents take part of the system over. Is the bank responsible? Who's going to be liable? So I think this is a place where there's a lot of agreement. I've yet to meet a Republican senator who wouldn't agree with me. They were just a little bit afraid of crossing swords with the president, as we see on so many issues.
2: Another big concern from people has been over AI possibly taking jobs. Have you heard any concrete evidence of that coming or happening now on some large scale?
0: I still believe, and I would make a wager with somebody, and it's a wager I'd want to lose, that we could see 20% north of recent college grad unemployment coming in a couple years. Because I don't think the companies are going to go out and randomly fire people the way we did through the 90s with globalization. But when we're seeing not billions, but trillions of dollars invested into trying to increase productivity, and these AI tools can dramatically increase productivity, that means at the end of the day, less people. We have not seen it at the levels that I thought. I'm anxious to get the employment numbers of young folks who graduated this year in 2026, on a kind of anecdotal basis. I hear lots of young people saying we can't find jobs now. And we don't really know what to train for. But all the folks who would go to, you know, good public university.

0: end up majoring in econ or business with the expectation they'd work at some big company. I'm not sure that's going to happen. One of the big telephone companies told me they have 57,000, you know, customer service agents. They can do that now with about 100 with these AI tools. So what are you trained for? I mean, maybe the best thing we could do is get, and I was a poli sci major, get half the political science majors to major in healthcare related jobs. They still need human touches, but this is something we have to do in conjunction. Government will screw this up if we do it alone. We ought to do it in conjunction with this industry where there's a huge amount of innovation. And I, again, as somebody who's pro, I just feel like the public, there's never been an innovation that is this unpopular this early. And particularly, it's most unpopular with young people because of their concerns about where do they fit in.
1: Senator, thank you so much for your time this afternoon. We certainly appreciate it. We hope to have you on again real soon.
0: Love to. Thank you, Anna Shawn. Thank you so much.
1: Sure. That's Virginia Senator Mark Warner.
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3: 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I'm Ian Crawford.
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2: WTOP's traffic and weather. Let's get back with Rich Hunter in the traffic center.
9: All right. Suddenly very busy out there, Sean. If you're traveling in Maryland, several crashes to watch out for. Branch Avenue northbound near Old Branch Avenue. Again, all lanes remain blocked, but you're allowed to turn onto Old Branch now to get around the cleanup of that investigation. Now, 270 northbound at Watkins Mill Road, the crash out of the roadway. However, the damage has been done. Delays begin back in Rockville before Shady Grove Road, and there was also an incident 270 northbound in local lanes right near the exit for I-370 eastbound, and that apparently may have the local lanes at least temporarily stopped, so heads up for that. George Avenue northbound north of Shorefield Road for a crash, and up in Frederick, southbound U.S. 15 between Motter Avenue and 7th Street, authorities with a crash there as well. In Virginia, a couple out in Loudoun County and Aldi eastbound Braddock Road at Supreme Drive. Crash there, you're under police direction. There's also one in Ashburn on Waxpool Road eastbound right before you get to the Loudoun County Parkway. That was taken away the left lane of 3 at that point. Heavy volume on the Beltway, Attleup from Tyson's over toward Annandale, then again from Springfield to the Wilson Bridge. Interloop slows and stretches from Tyson's over to the Legion Bridge, and then again through Bethesda towards Silver Spring and College Park, but as of late, no incidents in your way there. 66 westbound in Virginia, heavy off the Beltway, off and on to 123, then more delays as you approach 28 in Centerville, and that continues most of the way out toward the Visitor Center before the pace finally picks up. But at last report, no incidents in your way, just very heavy volume. 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I'm Rich Hunter. Your next update in 10 minutes.
1: 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Here is 7 News Senior Meteorologist Steve Rudin.
10: Great weather continues this evening. Perfect for anything outdoors. Partly cloudy skies. Temperatures in the 70s before dropping into the 60s inside the Beltway come early tomorrow morning. Tomorrow, partly cloudy, 85 to 90 degrees, nearing 90 on Friday ahead of a cold front. This cold front arrives late in the day. It will trigger scattered showers. I'm 7 News Senior Meteorologist Steve Rudin in the Storm Alert Weather Center.
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1: Money news on WTOP. Here is Ian Crawford.
3: Small business confidence is up, according to the U.S. Chamber of Commerce and Just Works. Their third quarter index was up 4 points to 70.5, based on continued good health for small businesses. 72% of those surveyed said they were comfortable with their cash flow. 35% of small businesses said their business health was very good. The Fairfax County Planning Commission is recommending approval of a plan to redevelop an area between the Dulles Toll Road and Sunset Valley Drive. The Woodland Park redevelopment would become home to anywhere between 429 and 584 new housing units, according to Fairfax Now. It would be a mix of townhomes, stacked townhomes, and could include multifamily units. That plan now goes to the Fairfax County Board of Supervisors. Sellers ruled the day at the end of the Wednesday trading session on Wall Street. The Dow gave up 443 points. The NASDAQ was up 63. The S&P, which had been up most of the day, finished down 19 points. Ian Crawford, WTOP News.
2: Thanks, Ian. 542. Today's two-year health report is sponsored by Johns Hopkins Medicine Arlington. Did you know that the same plaque that forms in the arteries around your heart can also form in your legs? It can cause a condition known as PAD, or peripheral artery disease. It affects millions of Americans. But research indicates it's a more acute problem for women who often don't know they have it.
11: Symptoms can look different in women than the typical symptoms. So the hallmark symptom of PAD is something called intermittent claudication, which is a cramping in the calf that happens when you walk and goes away within 10 minutes of rest. But a lot of people, particularly women, don't experience this and could have other symptoms such as a heavy feeling in the legs, a throbbing pain, numbness. And for plenty of people, it's really just a feeling like they can't walk as far as fast as they used to. So this really isn't something that might, you know, bring women into the doctor in the first place.
2: Freelance health writer Erica Sloan wrote about this in depth for the Washington Post today. WTOP's two-year health report is sponsored by Johns Hopkins Medicine, located in Arlington in Ballston Quarter.
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13: I'm Eric White. Here are your top headlines from Federal News Network. Defense Secretary Pete Hegseth has ordered military leaders to stop giving tenure to civilian faculty at America's service academies. Hegseth said in a memo Tuesday that appointing civilian professors to tenured roles has distracted cadets from their mission of lethality. Instead, Hegseth wants the academies to create new hiring plans that make the universities more flexible and grow their contributions to warfighting. And the Office of Personnel Management says it saved $500 million combating fraud in the government's health insurance programs. Most of those savings during 2025 came from claims that were either stopped or reduced, as well as billing and policy changes. A White House task force has been supporting OPM's effort to reduce fraudulent health insurance payments. For more on these stories, go to federalnewsnetwork.com.
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2: 946, I'm Sean Anderson.
1: I'm Ann Kramer. Thanks for joining us.
2: Now to our continuing coverage of today's deadly workplace shooting in Manassas. Two people are dead, a third is injured after that shooting at the United Rentals Company in Manassas. Police say 37-year-old Marvin Grant got into some kind of altercation with his co-workers there and pulled out a gun and shot three people. Ricky Lamont and Christopher Serrano were killed. A third man is expected to survive.
1: Well, state police in Virginia say they later followed or found the suspect and his car along Interstate 81 in Augusta County, Virginia, tried to pull him over, but he kept going and there was a small chase. Troopers say after the car finally pulled over, the suspect shot and killed himself.
21: What we do know at this point is that Mr. Grant came to work this morning, made a statement to a co-worker that three people are going to die. He then produced a handgun and began shooting. What we don't know is a motive.
1: That's Manassas City Police Chief Doug Keene, who says there's video evidence from inside the business that investigators are now sorting through.
2: On Capitol Hill, the Senate has voted on the last piece of legislation that lawmakers will consider before they go on break before the midterm elections. Democrats blocked a bill designed to limit utility costs related to data centers. WTOP's Mitchell Miller today on the Hill.
22: The Ratepayer Protection Act is sponsored by Ohio Republican John Husted, who's in a tough race with Democrat Sherrod Brown.
23: It's clear that big tech should be paying their own way, not passing the cost on to local communities and states. And this bill does that.
22: But the Senate's top Democrat, Chuck Schumer, says the legislation is incomplete.
24: The Republicans' legislation doesn't even apply to all data centers. This shoddy bill couldn't get any flimsier.
22: Democrats are blocking the bill from advancing and earlier blocked another GOP bill that would have limited stock trading by lawmakers and their families and also included a new voter ID requirement. Senators up for re-election are anxious to leave Washington with just over a month left before the midterms. On Capitol Hill, Mitchell Miller, WTOP News.
1: 5:48. Traffic and weather on WTOP. Here is Rich Hunter. He's in the traffic center.
9: All right, latest issue looks like it's going to be on the inner loop of the Beltway in Silver Spring as you approach University Boulevard. Looks like very little traffic may be getting by as a result of a crash. Heavy response arriving on scene. Heads up for delays that begin back in Bethesda near Old Georgetown Road. On the outer loop of the Beltway, just volume delays through Silver Spring toward Bethesda. No incidents in your way as of late. And if you're traveling on the outer loop, leaving River Road across the American Legion Bridge, a break, and then it slows again. Tyson's in the Annandale, but no incidents in your way there as well. Northbound Branch Avenue, still closed near Old Branch Avenue as a result of the crash under investigation. At least a couple of more hours before that's completely resolved. Northbound George Avenue after Shorefield Road heads up for the crash there with response on scene. Also dealing with crashes, northbound 270 at Watkins Mill Road. It's out of the roadway, but delays are extensive as a result, coming out of Rockville, headed north toward Germantown. And in the local lanes near I-370, also had another crash there. Virginia, it's all volume right now. 395 South, Washington Boulevard, off and on down toward King Street before you get a break. 95 South, heavy Newington into down toward the Occoquan. Then again, Dumfries into Quantico, but as of late, no incidents in your way. In the district, volume delays on both sides of the freeway, 695 and 395, headed into and out of town. So definitely pack your patience this afternoon. It is very slow. 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I'm Rich Hunter. Your next update in 10 minutes.
2: Let's get that forecast from 7 News senior meteorologist Steve Rudin.
10: Wonderful weather continues as we head through the evening. Just partly cloudy skies, totally dry. Temperatures in the 70s, at least early on. Overnight lows anywhere from the upper 50s to around 60. Northern western suburbs to lower to middle 60s downtown. Tomorrow, partly cloudy, a bit more humid, around 85 to 90 degrees. Nearing 90 on Friday ahead of a cold front. This cold front arrives late in the day. That's going to bring us our next best chance for a little bit of wet weather that may continue into the first half of the day on Saturday. I'm 7 News senior meteorologist Steve Rudin in the Storm Alert Weather Center.
1: Clouds right now, 75 in Gaithersburg, 77 in Lanham. 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
1: 552.
2: The Federal Reserve's internal watchdog says the central bank broadly mismanaged the expansive building renovation project at the Fed, but did not find any criminal violations. Now, the Fed's Inspector General report said a variety of missteps by its Board of Governors inflated the cost of the $2.4 billion renovation. You'll remember that President Trump tried to go after former Fed Chair Jerome Powell over all this. Now, the report said the board did not secure a comprehensive cost estimate at the beginning of the project, nor did it nail down a maximum overall cost, which could have forced the building contractor to absorb the impact of inflation. Now, prices spiked after construction got underway in 2022. The building project became a high-profile flashpoint in the Trump administration efforts to pressure the Fed into cutting a key interest rate.
1: Well, months before ground is broken on the new Commander Stadium at the old RFK site, the D.C. Council has been hearing from the community about what should go around that location. WTOP's Mike Murillo has more on what residents and community members want to see on the 180-acre campus.
20: Kennan Park is still slated to be on the receiving end of the largest parking garage ever built in D.C. history.
25: Ward 7 resident Ebony Payne was among those raising concerns as the D.C. Council took testimony on the city's master plan for the 180-acre RFK campus, which calls for thousands of housing units, parks, commercial development, and a future Commander Stadium. Payne argued reducing the number of planned garages from 3 to 2 only made one of them larger.
20: This is an expensive and unnecessary mistake that misses an opportunity to build not only an infill metro station at Oklahoma Avenue, but mixed-use development that would create real economic activity.
25: Others focused on the economic impact. Alfred Swales with the Black Business Task Force called for stronger protections for Black-owned businesses near the project.
26: The least this council can do is to make sure that the next chapter comes with commitment people can actually count on.
25: Mike Murillo, WTOP News.
2: Sports on WTOP, powered by Maximus, moving people and technology forward. George Wallace's here. Playoff baseball doesn't get any better than this.
27: Yeah, no doubt, Sean. Two good days, two exciting games in Atlanta. Today, the Phillies come out on top 4-3. Alex Bohm with a home run in the 10th inning to give the Phillies the win. Bryce Harper, Kyle Schwarber back-to-back after Harper misplayed a ball in right field to give the Braves the lead. Then they come back and hit back-to-back home runs. Game ends on an ABS challenge on Dominic Smith. Umpire called it a ball. They challenged it. Catcher did. Strike three, game over. So now game three is set for tomorrow. White Sox lead the Astros in the second 4-1. Chicago took yesterday's game one. Red Sox, Yankees tonight game two with New York up 1-0. Same thing in San Diego. Padres lead the Cubbies one game to none. WNBA playoffs tonight. It is the Mystics at home facing elimination Atlanta Dream in town tonight. Head coach Sidney Johnson, your keys?
3: Stay focused on our game plan for 40 minutes. We know that it's hard to win in the W. I don't want to give away too much of our X's and O's, but we felt pretty comfortable for about, 20 plus minutes, and then some things that we wanted to do, we just didn't execute.
27: Yeah, need to execute tonight or it's season over. Jaden Daniels and the Commanders wrap up their first practice in London. He was wearing a brace on his elbow, kind of going through a jog through today, as Dan Quinn said. It would have been officially listed as limited if it were a real practice. As far as Sunday,
4: as we're working through the week, he'll get more reps as we're going to go. So it's part of our return to play process where guys individual, that's kind of the limited portion, then some of the team reps, and then more. So as we get into Thursday and Friday, we'll see what that load looks like. And then by Friday, we'll have a definite determination of where we're at.
27: So he hasn't ruled him out, but we'll see if he plays. Sonny Styles, NFC Defensive Player of the Week after forcing a fumble and an interception against Seattle. George Wallace, WTOP Sports.
1: Thank you, George. Up ahead on WTOP, we have a new development when it comes to that conservation request for about 2 million customers of WSSC Water. The utility now says that has ended. We'll have the details. 5:57.
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2: 5:58. Rich Hunter in the traffic center.
9: All right, Interloop remains heavy out of Tysons to the Legion Bridge, and then again from Old Georgetown Road over to University Boulevard, where authorities are with a crash. Still no lane information. Heads up for those long delays. Northbound Branch Avenue still closed near Old Branch Avenue as a result of the crash under investigation. However, traffic is not being turned around anymore. You can make that right on Old Branch to get around the closure. 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I'm Rich Hunter, your next update in 10 minutes.
1: Let's get our forecast, Steve Rudin.
10: Temperatures hold in the 70s this evening before falling into the upper 50s to middle 60s by early tomorrow morning. Tomorrow it's a warmer day and a bit more humid, 85 to 90, but totally dry. Not going to be the case Friday afternoon and evening as we're tracking a cold front. That's going to bring us our next wet weather chances, but ahead of that front, we're near 90 degrees. I'm 7 News Senior Meteorologist Steve Rudin in the Storm Alert Weather Center.
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2: Good evening. I'm Sean Anderson.
1: I'm Ann Kramer. Coming up,
14: what we're learning about the two people shot and killed this morning at a United Rentals in Manassas. I'm Annalisa Gale.
2: The water conservation request for nearly 2 million water customers in Montgomery and Prince George's counties has now been lifted.
28: A local JV football team suspended and several players charged with assault on Neil Augenstein.
1: Pete Hegseth, the defense secretary, out with some major changes.
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29: From ABC News, I'm Wayne Cabot. Aviation experts are amazed. A jetliner under attack at 34,000 feet was able to land safely. A Fly Dubai flight to Tel Aviv plunged 14,000 feet in 37 seconds today when a pilot allegedly stabbed another pilot. That the plane could land safely in Saudi Arabia, saving all on board, is an amazing feat, says ABC News transportation correspondent Sam Sweeney.
30: The force on that plane was so strong that it ripped pieces of the tail off of the plane. So this was a lot of force on the body of this plane, likely far exceeding what it is designed to normally withstand. And During all of this, that captain who was attacked by the first officer was able to send a signal. It's called squawking, saying that there is a problem, a dangerous situation in the cockpit, and it alerts the air traffic control that there is something wrong.
29: The bleeding pilot was able to open the cockpit door, allowing passengers to intervene and a crew member to take the controls. Word today of an alleged plot for tomorrow against the Texas State Capitol in Austin. The FBI and the Texas Department of Public Safety say several people were planning it and that they caught the ringleader at 3 o'clock this morning and arrested him. Defense Secretary Pete Hegseth defending paring down the military's ranks to rid the Pentagon of those who resisted his changes.
0: Those who responded positively, which is most of them, are leading newly focused and newly empowered and disciplined formations. Those generals who did not, who clung to the woke department or seemed to think civilian control of the military is simply a suggestion, well, they no longer work here.
29: All American troops have left Iraq. President Trump called in the 12 years fighting the Islamic State group a very expensive excursion into hell. 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
2: 6:02 here on WTOP, final day of September 2026. We still have a mix of clouds and sun. We're at 76 in D.C. Good evening. I'm Sean Anderson.
1: And I'm Ann Kramer. Our top story this hour, some new details out of Manassas after this morning's early deadly workplace shooting. We're learning more about the two United Rental employees who were shot and killed. A third man is expected to survive. Here's WTOP's Annalisa Gale.
14: The Manassas community is heartbroken after two employees died in a shooting at United Rentals on Wellington Road on Wednesday morning. Manassas City Police Chief Doug Keene says he knew one of the victims.
5: Mr. Ricky Lamont, I can tell you he is a deep family man. I knew him personally. Man was dedicated to coaching youth football. The other gentleman, Mr. Christopher Serrano.
14: Chief Keene says a third employee was also shot near a garage.
5: We know he was a fairly new employee.
14: Police found the suspect, 37-year-old Marvin Grant, the 227 mile marker on I-81 near Augusta County, where he died from a self-inflicted gunshot wound at around 10:30 a.m. Chief Keene says his department is now trying to figure out why he shot his colleagues.
5: Some may consider the case closed with the death of Mr. Grant. Brings no closure to this case. Our community is still hurting. The family of United Rental is still hurting. The families of the victims are still hurting.
14: Annalisa Gale, WTOP News.
2: New tonight, that water conservation request for nearly 2 million WSSE water customers in Montgomery and Prince George's counties has now been lifted. WSSE says its Potomac water filtration plant is producing enough water now to meet demand, and the system has returned to normal levels. The plant lost power yesterday. It prompted customers to limit water use while crews work to restore operations.
1: A man is dead after a two-car crash. It happened this afternoon on Branch Avenue near St. Barnabas Road in Temple Hills. Prince George's County Police say one of the drivers was taken to the hospital in critical condition where he died. The other was not injured. Police are trying to piece together what led to the crash.
2: In Howard County, charges have been filed against several high school football players. WTOP's Neil Augenstein tells us the charges stem from an alleged incident inside the team's locker room.
28: Seven junior varsity football players at Howard High School have been charged as juveniles with second-degree assault. According to Howard County Police, the incident on September 25th was reported to police. The school principal sent a note to the community saying the JV football program has been suspended pending an investigation into a situation involving some team members. Both the school and police say the investigation is continuing and all the boys involved are between the ages of 14 and 16. Neil Augenstein, WTOP News.
1: To Montgomery County, where some students there are pushing back on the stricter cell phone rules that took effect when the school year started last month. Some of those students say the policy goes too far. It doesn't make up for ways that phones can actually help in the classroom, including with translation.
6: This is an away for the day policy, and we're talking from the start of the school day to the end of it. And really, the most significant change is that students can't use their phones or mobile devices between classes or during lunch. That was an exception in some jurisdictions previously. Now, Montgomery County schools say that this is a step that they wanted to take to get ahead of the statewide law that is expected to go into effect here in about a year. And they're citing as part of the reason for putting this into place that student performance improved at the middle school level, where there was a bell-to-bell restriction for those personal devices.
1: WTOP's Scott Gelman. There are exceptions to the rule, but students need an administrator's approval to get one.
2: Maryland is cracking down on residents who register their vehicles in other states, and tomorrow the state will have more teeth when it comes to enforcing the law already on the books that says anyone who moves to Maryland and lives in the state full-time must register their car within 60 days. After that, they could face fines of $7 a day up to $420, and vehicles could eventually be booted, towed, or impounded.
15: We saw that there were just under 80,000 individuals who had a Maryland address, but a vehicle registered and titled in Virginia. And so those are the individuals that we reached out to. About 3,400 of them have since come into compliance. And so that's great. They now have that Maryland plate and title and are in compliance with our residency requirements.
2: Christy Neiser is the administrator for the Maryland Motor Vehicle Administration.
1: Coming up in Money News on WTOP.
16: Stocks finished the day and the quarter mixed. I'm Ian Crawford.
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2: Traffic and weather here on WTOP. Let's get to Rich Hunter in the WTOP Traffic Center.
9: All right, interloop delays begin just after the merge with the 270 spur all the way through Silver Spring to University Boulevard, where the crash remains along the left side. Two lanes to the right get you by, but again, it is very slow. Also slowing on 270 in the main line, trying to merge onto the interloop as well. Outer loop of the Beltway for now better headed through Silver Spring toward Bethesda, but you still have delays leaving the Legion Bridge off and on through Tysons toward 66, but as of late, nothing reported in the way. Also, outer loop remains heavy, leaving Springfield, headed toward the Wilson Bridge. Again, just volume delays, no incidents. 66 westbound slows and stretches off the Beltway out toward 123. Again, after the Fairfax County Parkway into the Sunshine through Centerville toward Manassas before the pace finally clears out there. Crash remains under investigation on northbound Branch Avenue. Near Old Branch Avenue, traffic is allowed to make that right turn right in front of the dealer now onto Old Branch Avenue to get around that closure. But again, allow yourself some extra time. It's been very slow there this afternoon. Southbound Branch Avenue, the lanes are open. Avoid the malarkey and shenanigans that can come with fake payments, unsafe meetups, and endless haggling. Sell to Fitzgerald Auto Malls and know exactly who you're dealing with. Go to FitzBuysCars.com. I'm Rich Hunter. Next update in 10 minutes.
1: Let's get a check of our forecast over to Steve Rudin.
10: Fantastic weather continues moving through the evening. Partly cloudy skies. Temperatures will hold in the 70s at least until about 9 o'clock or so, and then slowly drop through the 60s overnight into early tomorrow morning. Tomorrow it's the first day of October, and it's going to feel more like the middle of August. Forecast highs anywhere from 85 to 90 degrees. Also, it's going to feel a bit more humid outside with winds from the southwest at 5 to 10. Friday morning and most of Friday afternoon, we are trending dry, but it's going to be warm and humid. High temperatures, upper 80s to around 90 degrees. A cold front is set to arrive late Friday afternoon and into the evening, and depending on its timing, will likely bring scattered showers to the region. Some of these showers may not be out of here until early Saturday morning. Saturday is going to be noticeably cooler, 65 to 70 degrees. 60s. Sunday, we're only in the mid-60s to around 70. And then as we move into next week, a quieter weather pattern settles in. But by Tuesday of next week, highs only in the upper 50s to lower 60s. I'm 7 News Senior Meteorologist Steve Rudin in the Storm Alert Weather Center.
3: 77 in Sterling. We're at 79 at National Harbor and 76 at the Wharf in Southwest D.C.
1: 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Let's check in with Ian Crawford.
16: Moderately encouraging economic news wasn't enough to help either the Dow or the S&P, both of which saw big sell-offs at the end of the session. The Dow finishing down 443 points. The S&P down 19. The NASDAQ up 63. It's the Dow's second losing month out of the last three, giving it better than 2.5% in the quarter. The NASDAQ and the S&P, however, end the third quarter up better than 2% each. Inflation slowed a bit last month as Americans ramped up their spending, though price gains remained elevated and are a challenge for many voters ahead of the midterm elections. The Commerce Department said Wednesday that consumer prices rose 3.4% in August compared with the year earlier, below what economists had forecast. Montgomery County, home to one of the biggest real estate developments in Maryland. The Banner reporting the price tag for Viva White Oak will be $2.7 billion. Ian Crawford, WTOP News.
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3: Coming up here on WTOP, Congress heads home for the midterms. What unfinished business remains on the table? And the defense secretary has more cuts ahead for the top of the brass at the Pentagon. We'll talk about it next with John Harris of Politico. It's 6:12.
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1: 6:14, I'm Ann Kramer.
3: And I'm Sean Anderson. Thanks for being with us.
1: Well, this afternoon, earlier this afternoon, the nation's defense secretary, Pete Hegseth, gave a speech at Quantico and says the U.S. military will cut the number of generals and admirals by 20%. He had previously ordered a 10% reduction among the roughly 800 generals and admirals, but now he's doubling the cut. Hegseth also highlighted other changes that he has been making at the Pentagon, including, he says, the rollback of diversity programs.
0: The ideological clowns are out. The patriotic cowboys are in, with testosterone testing on top.
3: Well, joining us live to talk more about it, John Harris, co-founder and chairman of Politico. Great to have you back, John. Thank you so much.
26: Sure thing. Good evening.
3: So from the people you and your colleagues at Politico talk to, the military experts, what is really behind Pete Hegseth's drive to cut 20% of the top officers in the military?
26: Sure. Well, let's break it down a little bit. Just as a kind of managerial notion, or people who've looked at the Pentagon and how to make it a better run organization, this isn't a totally a wild idea. There's always a sense that it can get top heavy, and that it's a good idea to make it leaner, more responsive, less bureaucratic, more about war fighting. So that's okay as far as it goes. But of course, the great suspicion about Secretary Hegseth is really that he's not just interested in making the Pentagon better run. He's interested in waging culture wars in the Defense Department. You heard it in that little clip that you played, an example of that. And the question is about the generals and admirals who remain. Are they there for political reasons? Because they know how to please Secretary Hegseth and President Trump? Or are they really the best qualified leaders that our armed forces have?
1: And then, John, another thing that Hegseth said was he talked about this Pentagon initiative, and he said he's got three people that are going to study the future of war and how to achieve, quote, military dominance for decades. And those three people include Newt Gingrich, Elon Musk, and Palmer Luckey. So you get rid of 20% of generals and admirals who have been living their lives trying to come up with war readiness or ways to be on the defensive side of this. And then you turn around and have those folks now leading the charge. What do you make of that development?
26: Well, there's no question that those people are all controversial, especially people in Washington that we know well, former Speaker Gingrich and Elon Musk. They are all people who've spent their lives thinking about transformation and big ideas. There's no question that the exercise is the right thing to do. The nature of warfare is going to dramatically change because of AI, because of the advances in drone warfare. So, right to be asking the big questions, looking at the horizon. The question, of course, is this exercise really on the level, or is it mostly about politics and signaling in the ideological and culture wars?
3: Let's talk about Congress now getting ready to leave Washington for the midterm campaign. Senators are supposed to be out of town later tonight. How do you see the tone of the midterm elections between now and November 3rd as these lawmakers go back to their districts?
26: Well, Republican lawmakers certainly are going back. I'm really worried about the polls that they show, the Republican brand hurting, President Trump's personal standing, a headwind in many districts. And of course, they aren't going home with great legislative achievements to boast. I think the hope is get out of Washington, get back to the districts. Many of these districts are written favorably for Republicans, and they've got a big financial advantage. And so I think the hope is that from a Republican perspective, that they've got 6 weeks to basically clean up a political mess. Otherwise, these midterms could be really painful.
1: John, let's talk about President Trump's ads. The White House says they're PSAs, but at the end they say they're paid for by taxpayer dollars. There's lots of criticism and critiques of whether or not these are actually public service announcements. Any blowback from that going to hurt any of the candidates who are being supported by Trump?
26: You know, it may well fit into a narrative that President Trump is interested in celebrating himself, promoting himself, and not really putting either the Republican Party's interest first or much less the public interest first. That narrative is seeping in from, according to our report, both polls and our reporting on the ground at Politico. Some of these things that maybe here in Washington we had dismissed as like maybe not that big a deal, or wondering whether they're a big deal to us who live here, but does the public out there care? The emphasis on building, the so-called Arc de Trump, some of these other gestures, including this campaign ad paid for by the public, it seems to be sinking in and really underscoring some of the weaknesses that the Trump brand and the MAGA brand has going into these midterms. So, it's an issue. Obviously, a big issue is affordability in the Iran war, but these things amplify that.
3: Jalen, always enjoy talking with you. Thanks much. We'll do it again soon.
26: Thank you.
3: Mm-hmm. John Harris is the co-founder and chairman of Politico.
1: Traffic and weather on WTOP. Rich Hunter starts us off from the traffic center.
9: All right, business picking up on the Beltway still. Interloop before River Road. One stopped in the second lane from the left. It's a broken down tractor trailer for now. No help. Then on the interloop of the Beltway, it remains very slow out of Bethesda, headed towards Silver Spring near University Boulevard. The crash had taken up the left half of the roadway. You were getting by two lanes to the right. A new crash reported on the outer loop of the Beltway near the Baltimore-Washington Parkway, so heads up for delays there. Also, northbound Baltimore-Washington Parkway near 197 and Laurel. Expect delays there as a result of a reported crash. And at last check, northbound Branch Avenue remains closed near Old Branch Avenue for the crash under investigation, serious crash which occurred earlier this afternoon. Again, police are directing you around that closure. For victims of drunken drug driving, your grief is unique. 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I'm Rich Hunter, your next update in about 10 minutes.
3: Let's go to 7 News senior meteorologist Steve Rudin.
10: Fine weather continues this evening with partly cloudy skies. Temperatures hold in the 70s early on before settling to the 60s inside the Beltway by early tomorrow morning. Tomorrow, a mild start will give way to highs around 85 to 90, well above normal for the first day of October. Warmer yet on Friday, upper 80s to around 90, followed by a cold front late Friday afternoon and into the evening. This is going to bring us our next best chance for a few showers that will likely continue into the first half of the day on Saturday. I'm 7 News senior meteorologist Steve Rudin at the Storm Alert Weather Center.
1: It's cloudy now. We've got 75 in Springfield and 74 in Laurel. 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
11: It really helps to get to know, to take the time to understand your, certainly your top tier leaders, and then as many of the staff as possible, know what's going on in their lives and be a part of it as appropriate when you have that chance.
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1: 623.
3: Residential electricity prices in the district are about 38% higher than the national average, and a bill that just cleared a D.C. Council committee could help thousands more households tap into programs that lower the costs. More on that from WTOP's Jimmy Alexander.
12: We ask people to prove poverty over and over again.
14: Ward 6 council member Charles Allen.
12: It's a pretty demoralizing thing to have to just constantly keep going in and telling people how much you're struggling.
14: Allen says his bill would cut red tape by automatically enrolling eligible residents in discount programs offered by Pepco, Washington Gas, and DC Water.
12: If they're already eligible for the DC Healthcare Alliance or SNAP benefits or TANF benefits, they've already proven everything we need them to prove. So why would we make them do it again? Let's just get them the help they need.
14: Allen says the savings could be substantial.
12: Hundreds, if not a couple of $1,000s per year by being in the right program based on their different needs.
14: The bill goes before the full council next, the first possible vote as soon as Tuesday. If it passes, Allen expects Mayor Muriel Bowser to sign it into law with the rollout beginning in 2027. Jimmy Alexander, WTOP News.
1: Today's To Your Health report is sponsored by Johns Hopkins Medicine Arlington. It's not just the arteries around your heart that can become clogged with plaque and cause serious health problems. Plaque can also build up in the arteries in your legs, leading to a condition known as PAD, or peripheral artery disease. Millions of Americans have it, but research suggests women may be especially at risk, in part because many don't realize they have it.
15: This condition also happens
2: later in life in women. So it can get blamed on things like aging or menopause or other conditions that are common around this time of life, like arthritis. So there's, you know, a few reasons why women might not even end up in a doctor's office. And unfortunately, there is still a lingering bias that women aren't as affected by cardiovascular disease. And so some doctors, unfortunately, might not take their concerns as seriously.
1: Erica Sloan is a freelance health and wellness reporter. 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
3: 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Rob Woodfork with us tonight as we've got playoff baseball day two.
4: Yeah, that's right. Day two, game twos today. The Phillies stay alive. They get the late rally past the Braves 4-3 in 10 innings. Alec Bohm hit the last of three Philly home runs over the last three innings to stave off elimination and force a decisive game three. The White Sox currently with a 4-2 lead in Houston after three innings. A Chicago win ends that series. The WNBA playoffs continue tonight, including here in Washington for the first time in the 7 years since the Mystics clinched their lone championship.

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1: In 8 years, and it was actually just announced, Mariota is this week's FedEx Air and Ground Player of the Week for that masterpiece performance against the Seahawks. And at practice today, Rashad White, the only non-participant that actually traveled with the team. Rob Woodfork, WTOP Sports.
2: Thank you, Rob. Up ahead on WTOP, a workplace shooting in Manassas ended with two people dead, a third in the hospital. Investigators trying to figure out what led to the violence. 627.
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9: All right, inner loop of the Beltway just before River Road, broken down tractor trailer now on the right shoulder, still jammed out of Tyson's from the toll road. Inner loop delays breaking up through Silver Spring, the crash near University Boulevard, that's now on the right shoulder, all lanes are open. New crash on the outer loop of the Beltway near the Baltimore-Washington Parkway heads up for delays there as well. 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I'm Rich Hunter, your next update in 10 minutes.
2: The WTOP forecast clouds continue tonight. Overnight lows in the upper 50s to mid-60s. A mix of sun and clouds again tomorrow. Going to be much warmer on Thursday. Highs tomorrow could be near 90. We're at 74 in Waldorf and 74 in Tysons.
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2: Good evening. I'm Ann Kramer.
8: And I'm Sean Anderson. Mike Jakaitis is our producer.
2: One of the big stories we're following for you is that deadly workplace shooting. It happened early this morning in Manassas at a United Rental Center. That location is temporarily closed after police say one employee shot and killed two co-workers, injured a third, and then later took his own life along Interstate 81 in Augusta County. Let's get the story from WTOP's Annalisa Gale.
12: There's video evidence. There's witnesses to interview.
13: Manassas City Police Chief Doug Keene has identified the two United Rentals employees shot and killed on Wellington Road on Wednesday morning around 7 a.m.
12: Mr. Ricky Lamont, I can tell you he is a deep family man. I knew him personally. Man was dedicated to coaching youth football and committing his time and efforts to them. The other gentleman, Mr. Christopher Serrano.
13: In total, police say three people were shot by their colleague identified as 37-year-old Marvin Grant. Police later found Grant near Augusta County, where he died from a self-inflicted gunshot wound. Chief Keene says September has been a tough month for his department.
12: I lost somebody I actually coached youth football with.

0: and knowing what his commitment was and knowing his children are now fatherless, it hits home. It hits home for our community.
1: Annalisa Gale, WTOP News.
2: WSSC Water has now lifted its essential water use only request for the nearly 2 million customers in Montgomery and Prince George's counties. Leaders with the utility say the Potomac Water Filtration Plant is once again producing enough water to meet demand, and the system has returned to normal levels. This request was issued yesterday after a power failure disrupted operations at the plant. Crews restored service. They continue working on a permanent electrical fix.
3: Authorities continue to try and sort out why the pilot of a commercial jet, Fly Dubai Jet, bound for Tel Aviv, allegedly stabbed his co-pilot and then tried to crash the plane. Was it a failed terror attack or an argument between the two pilots? WTOP National Security Correspondent J.J. Green has looked into it.
4: The situation hours after it happened, it's one where details are still very, very scarce.
5: There are two pilots in the cockpit, as they always are in the Fly Dubai plane. One is an Omani national who, in mid-flight, starts to stab the co-pilot. He gets injured.
4: Dr. Hans-Jacob Schindler is the senior director at the Counter-Extremism Project.
5: It looks like the pilot wants to take over the plane, but the injured co-pilot opens the door, and with the help of an Israeli passenger, the attacker gets subdued.
4: This, according to passengers, was a truly frightening situation, and there are details that have been documented as well. At one point, the plane plunged 17,000 feet in less than 2 minutes. It reportedly was a standby pilot on the plane that took the controls and landed it in Saudi Arabia.
3: WTOP National Security Correspondent J.J. Green. Fly Dubai says its flights to and from Israel are suspended while the investigation continues.
2: You've heard for quite a while now that the Kennedy Center is facing growing financial trouble 19 months after President Trump took control of the institution. Well, the Washington Post now reports the center has borrowed the full $21 million available through its line of credit while also dipping into reserve and endowment funds. Ticket and revenue donations, well, they've fallen off sharply since the leadership change.
6: The Trump administration won the presidency. Trump took over the leadership aligned to the Trump administration, took over the Kennedy Center, and then the audiences and the donors left. So ticket income fell 15% in the first year. And bear in mind that when people purchase season's ticket, that kind of trickles away slowly. But gifts dropped by nearly a quarter immediately. So the fundraising staff also, according to these minutes that were given to us, it went down from 94 to 16. So there was basically no one left. I'm exaggerating, but there were very few people left to bring that money back that is the fuel of the organization.
2: That's Federica Coco, economy and business data reporter for the Washington Post.
3: Well, the latest now on the growing concerns over artificial intelligence. You'll remember a former researcher recently made headlines when he said AI could wipe out humanity in 10 years. And then just yesterday, President Trump met with leading AI company executives who he says signed a pledge to basically police themselves over the technology.
2: Well, on Capitol Hill, some Democratic and Republican lawmakers have been expressing their concerns and desire to put in protections and regulations on AI. Virginia Democratic Senator Mark Warner has been sounding alarm bells over artificial intelligence for a long time now. He even introduced a bill for new security around the technology. He joined us last hour here on WTOP.
7: We need just a basic safety protocol. Now, who makes up the safety board? That's where you get into the details. But if we can at least start with the notion of having a mandatory safety regime and experts, not politicians, on that board, I think we'd make a great move forward. And the president's solution was, we're going to let the industry test itself and we're going to simply rename AI superintelligence. That doesn't cut it with me. And that even before we get to the question around data centers, which obviously in Virginia, we have way, way a lot of them.
2: That's Virginia Senator Mark Warner.
3: Coming up in Money News after traffic and weather.
8: How would you like to order dinner and maybe a new puffy coat from DoorDash? I'm Ian Crawford.
2: And then,
9: the Mystics face elimination tonight, and the biggest threat to their season is one they've been fighting all year. I'm Rob Woodfork, and I'll explain in today's DC Sports Filter.
2: At 6:36.
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3: 6:38. It's traffic and weather on WTOP. It's Rich Hunter in the traffic center.
14: All right, heads up for the brake lights on the outer loop of the Beltway in Maryland as you approach US 50 John Hanson Highway. That goes to a point right before the Baltimore Washington Parkway, the scene of a new crash. There may also be one on the inner loop approaching Kenilworth Avenue. So getting busy on the Prince George's Beltway. They were looking for a crash on the Baltimore Washington Parkway near 197, but apparently nothing found. The lanes are open. If you're traveling on the inner loop of the Beltway, better now. Through Bethesda, headed towards Silver Spring, where the delays have broken up once they got the crash near University Boulevard to the shoulder. That made things better. Same with the inner loop of the Beltway. Improving out of Tyson's, getting to the Legion Bridge. That's actually where delays start to end now. The broken down tractor trailer north of the bridge and south of River Road, out of the roadway and safely on the right shoulder. Very slow northbound on the George Washington Parkway. Delays begin just north of 123 to join the inner loop of the Beltway. So that is a tough ride this afternoon. Also slow eastbound 66 inside the Beltway through Falls Church over toward Arlington and break. Then heavy through Roslyn headed toward the Roosevelt Bridge. But as of late, no incidents in your way. 395 north also very slow headed across the inbound 14th Street Bridge. And that continues onto 695 eastbound headed toward South Capitol Street. So watch out for that as well. Branch Avenue remains closed northbound near Old Branch Avenue for the crash under investigation. Similar situation out in Manassas. Sudley Road remains closed each way near Featherbed Lane. That as a result of a serious crash from earlier this afternoon as well. 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Our members are the mission. I'm Rich Hunter, your next update in 10 minutes.
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15: Very nice weather continues as we move through the evening. Partly cloudy skies. Temperatures hold in the 70s early on before dropping to the upper 50s to middle 60s by early tomorrow morning. Tomorrow, mix of sun and clouds. A warmer day, 85 to 90. Near 90 on Friday with a cold front late afternoon and evening. That's going to bring us showers. I'm 7 News Senior Meteorologist Steve Rudin. The Storm Alert Weather Center.
3: We have clouds right now, 74 at DuPont Circle.
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8: DoorDash wants to bring you more than dinner, like maybe a pair of shoes you've been wanting or maybe some nice face cream. The meal delivery company now has delivery deals with Timberland, Vans, Anthropologie, and Macy's to deliver virtually on demand, according to the Wall Street Journal. Retail sales took their highest jump upward in 5 months in August, a 1.2% increase with growth in almost all the major retail categories, and you can thank back-to-school shopping for at least part of the increase. But these figures have not yet been adjusted for inflation. July's revised retail sale numbers actually showed a decrease of 0.5%. ADP's private sector job gauge shows payrolls expanding by 90,000 new jobs this month, well ahead of analyst estimates and a country mile better than August's anemic report. Service providers added 59,000 jobs this month. Private sector base pay rose more than 3%. Not enough for stocks. The Dow finishes down 443 points. The Nasdaq was up 63, but the S&P gave up 19. Ian Crawford, WTOP News.
3: The Washington Mystics' record-breaking season is in danger of ending tonight at D.C.'s CareFirst Arena. Tip-off is less than a half an hour from now. The Atlanta Dream rallied to victory in Game 1 of their best of three WNBA playoff series. But in today's DC Sports Filtered, WTOP's Rob Woodfork says the Mystics' biggest obstacle looks awfully familiar.
16: 22 turnovers. If you followed this team all season, you know we've been here before. Turnovers were the Mystics' biggest problem early in the year, and though they largely got it under control after the All-Star break, they still finished with the most in the WNBA. Then came Sunday. The Mystics led Atlanta by 11, dominated the glass 50-31, and got impressive playoff debuts from Sonia Citron and Kiki Iriafin. Yet they lost by 15. And easy math tells you how much those 22 turnovers becoming 27 Atlanta points mattered. That's what makes tonight such an interesting test for the youngest team in WNBA history. The talent is no longer the question. Neither is whether they can beat Atlanta. They did it twice during the regular season and were halfway to doing it again Sunday. It's whether they can finally leave their old problem behind when the stakes are highest. And here's some history. The last playoff game played in this building? Game 5 of the 2019 WNBA Finals. The Mystics walked off the floor that day as champions. 7 years later, if this generation is to earn another one, it'll have to grow up fast. I'm Rob Woodfork. And that's DC Sports Filtered.
2: Up ahead on WTOP, why did a data center bill that sailed through the House suddenly run into trouble in the Senate? We'll talk about it next with WTOP Capitol Hill correspondent Mitchell Miller, 6:43.
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3: 6:45, I'm Ann Kramer.
2: And I'm Sean Anderson. Thanks for being with us.
3: On Capitol Hill, the Senate took up a Republican bill today aimed at shielding utility customers from the rising costs of data centers. But Democrats blocked it with a filibuster.
22: The yeas are 57. The nays are 43. Three-fifths of the senators duly chosen and sworn, not having voted in the affirmative. The motion is not agreed to.
3: The setback comes as senators race to wrap up their work in Washington and return home to campaign ahead of the November elections.
2: And WTOP Capitol Hill correspondent Mitchell Miller joined us earlier to talk about a number of things, and we did start with that data center bill, why the House easily passed it with Democratic support, but then the Senate, well, stalled there.
23: Well, what happened in a word is politics. Imagine that. The Ratepayer Protection Act had passed in the House by a margin of 417-3. The legislation is designed to encourage states to establish policies that would prevent tech companies from passing along utility rate hikes along with data centers. Now, in the Senate, its sponsor became Ohio Republican Senator John Husted, who's been getting pounded in ads about his past support for data centers by his Democratic opponent, former Senator Sherrod Brown. Republicans wanted a victory on an affordability issue and a boost for Husted ahead of the midterms, but Senate Democrats didn't want to give them that today and argued that the legislation, in their words, is toothless and that they have better bills to address the issue. So all but four Democrats voted against it. Among those who voted for it were two Democrats in re-election campaigns, John Ossoff from Georgia and Amy Klobuchar from Minnesota.
3: Mitch, the Senate also rejected a bill that was aimed at preventing insider trading by members of Congress. If there's broad support for the idea, why did it actually fail?
23: Well, once again, Ann, we find politics finding its way into these developments. This was another bill designed to help an embattled Republican Senate candidate, in this case, Nebraska Republican Jim Ricketts, who's being challenged by an independent Dan Osborne, who's backed by Democrats. Now, Ricketts was the sponsor of the legislation, which would have set new restrictions on lawmakers and their families for trading stocks, which, as you note, has broad support here in Congress. But the legislation also included a separate provision that would create a new voter ID requirement. Democrats argued that was a poison pill and a backdoor way to try to approve provisions of the SAVE Act that President Trump has touted throughout the year, so they voted it down.
2: Now, also today, a key Senate panel advanced President Trump's nominee for Surgeon General. So what's next for this nomination?
23: Well, it looks like it's going to make its way to the Senate floor, and the nominee is likely to be passed. This was really a key step today from the Senate Health Committee, sending the nomination of Nicole Sapphire to the full Senate. She's a radiologist, formerly worked for Fox News as a medical contributor, and she's faced a lot of questions during confirmation hearings about, guess what, vaccinations. A huge issue, as you know, in connection with a lot of these nominees related to medical appointments. She told lawmakers that the MMR vaccine for measles is not lethal. That contradicts some views that have been expressed by President Trump, and she looks like she is on a glide path likely to be approved by the Senate.
3: Mitch, Missouri Senator Eric Schmidt took plenty of heat online for his attempted gotcha of former special counsel Jack Smith during testimony yesterday. Has he addressed that mix-up that then turned into an embarrassing moment from him?
23: Well, just to refresh people's memories, this was a moment where Senator Schmidt sought to get Jack Smith to perjure himself before the Senate Judiciary Committee. But in his effort to show he was at an Atlanta Hawks game, which was somehow going to tie him to a Georgia prosecutor's case against President Trump, he stumbled badly. And it turned out Smith was at an Iowa Hawkeyes game at the University of Maryland. But despite calling Smith a dirtbag during that hearing, he is not apologizing, saying he had a responsibility to ask Smith questions. In an interview with Politico, he doubled down and said he believes Smith lied before Congress about other matters linked to his probe of January 6th. He did acknowledge the mistake with the Hawks game, saying his office had texts from Smith and his staff related to a basketball game, and the only game in the NBA that night was in Atlanta, but apparently a college game did not occur to them. At any rate, Schmidt said he did not know that Smith was a Caitlin Clark fan, referring to then Iowa Hawkeyes star Caitlin Clark. He added, now we know.
2: That's WTOP Capitol Hill correspondent Mitchell Miller.
3: 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We start with Rich Hunter in the traffic center.
14: All right, we'll start off in the district. Eastbound on the freeway, 695, just after South Capitol Street. One stopped in the left lane as a result. Delays begin back in Virginia on 395 northbound by the Pentagon. It's a solid line all the way into southeast, so heads up for those delays. It's also slowing folks leaving the 3rd Street Tunnel as well. The westbound side of the freeway actually looks better than usual, headed toward the 14th Street Bridge. New incident on the Beltway is on the outer loop of the Beltway near the Baltimore-Washington Parkway. This crash involving a motorcyclist. Heavy response was en route, so just be aware. Very slow headed north of US 50 as a result of that incident. Now, if you're traveling toward the Woodrow Wilson Bridge, outer loop delays still begin. Actually getting better now. After the Eisenhower Avenue connector, it was a minor incident on the shoulder on the outer loop near Van Dorn Street. So that kind of broke up those delays there. So just a brief delay getting past that. But again, it's all on the right shoulder at this time. 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I'm Rich Hunter. Your next update in 10 minutes.
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15: Wonderful weather continues as we head through the evening. Just partly cloudy skies, totally dry. Temperatures in the 70s, at least early on. Overnight lows anywhere from the upper 50s to around 60. Northern western suburbs to lower to middle 60s downtown. Tomorrow, partly cloudy, a bit more humid, around 85 to 90 degrees. Nearing 90 on Friday ahead of a cold front This cold front arrives late in the day. That's going to bring us our next best chance for a little bit of wet weather that may continue into the first half of the day on Saturday. I'm 7 News Senior Meteorologist Steve Rudin in the Storm Alert Weather Center.
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3: 6:53.
2: We are learning more about last Friday's shooting on the Prince George's Community College campus. WTOP's John Doman has been digging through court documents involving two teenagers.
24: For now, at least a 16-year-old boy being tried as an adult is facing a long list of charges, including attempted first-degree murder for the shooting that happened right around noon back on Friday. But court documents say the incident that started all of this happened earlier that morning inside a bathroom at Largo High School right next door. Police say the shooter tried to rob the victim of his jacket at gunpoint inside Largo High School. He didn't get the coat, but he did get away briefly. The victim and two friends got in a car and tracked down the 16-year-old would-be robber here at PGCC. When the three approached him, police say video shows the 16-year-old pull out a gun and fire. The victim was shot in the hand. We've asked PGCPS how a gun got inside the school. Since there's supposed to be screening, no answer there yet. The 16-year-old was ordered held without bond. In Largo, John Dome in WTOP News.
3: A dozen impressionist and post-impressionist artworks valued at almost $500 million are going up for auction. Sotheby's announced today the works by Vincent van Gogh and Paul Cezanne are expected to smash records in the November 18th sale that's going to happen in New York. The paintings come from an art collector in Argentina. The collection is likely to attract global attention from wealthy collectors.
2: Sports here on WTOP, powered by Maximus, moving people and technology forward. Rob Woodfork here watching playoff baseball.
25: Yeah, that's right. Quartet of Game 2's on the diamond tonight. Chicago right now trying to finish off a sweep of Houston. They lead 4-3 in the fifth inning. Actually, Houston threatening here with men on first and second base with only one out. The Phillies avenge their come-from-ahead loss in Atlanta yesterday with a comeback 4-3 win as Alec Bohm delivered the winning margin with his 10th inning home run. The Mystics do or die game at Care First Arena tips off shortly. The Atlanta Dream in D.C. with brooms trying to end Washington's playoff dream by sweeping the sticks from this best of three series. The player to watch tonight, Shakira Austin. Back me up, Coach Sidney Johnson.
26: That's why she's blossomed. That's why I'm wholly convinced that she, you know, should be an All-W player. I mean, she's been outstanding, and especially so since the All-Star break. And what it is she's faced double teams all season long and has really grown into how to break those down, whether it's scoring or making the right decision in terms of two on the ball and finding a teammate.
25: And Austin had 12 points in a game-high 16 rebounds in the Game 1 loss, her fourth straight game with double-digit rebounds. The Commanders' season-saving win over the Seahawks netted Marcus Mariota the FedEx Air and Ground Player of the Week Award. We'll see if he's again the starting quarterback Sunday against the Indianapolis Colts in London. Jaden Daniels, a limited participant at today's practice. Dan Quinn said the determination of whether he returns comes Friday after seeing how his return to play ramp up went. Of those who actually traveled across the pond, only Rashad White was a non-participant at today's practice. Rob Woodfork, WTOP Sports.
3: Thank you, Rob. Up ahead here on WTOP, detectives in Manassas are trying to piece together and find a motive in a deadly workplace shooting at the United Rental Center. It happened early this morning. We will tell you what we know from police. It is 6:57.
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2: It's 6:58. We've got Rich Hunter in the traffic center.
14: Our top traffic issues right now. First, the good news. Northbound Branch Avenue near Old Branch Avenue. All lanes are open. The crash investigated, wrapped up, and cleared. At a loop of the Beltway near the Baltimore-Washington Parkway, you head into Greenbelt. Crash along the left side. That involves a motorcyclist. And eastbound 695, the Southeast Freeway, just after South Capitol Street, we see the disabled in the left lane with Metropolitan Police on scene on our Kobeck One camera. 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I'm Rich Hunter, your next update in 10 minutes with Matt Ritter.
3: Our forecast from Steve Rudin.
15: Temperatures hold in the 70s this evening before falling into the upper 50s to middle 60s by early tomorrow morning. Tomorrow it's a warmer day and a bit more humid, 85 to 90, but totally dry. Not going to be the case Friday afternoon and evening as we're tracking a cold front. That's going to bring us our next wet weather chances, but ahead of that front, we're near 90 degrees. I'm 7 News senior meteorologist Steve Rudin in the Storm Alert Weather Center.
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2: Good evening. I'm Sean Anderson.
3: I'm Ann Kramer. Coming up,
2: the latest out of Manassas.
11: The investigation revealed that this was an active shooter, but a workplace violence type call.
3: Two people dead, a third injured. The suspect then took his own life.
2: The Trump administration has tackled many local issues in D.C. The latest is mosquitoes.
3: We'll talk about it in just a moment with CityCast DC.
2: And a water conservation request for nearly 2 million water customers in Montgomery and Prince George's counties has now been lifted.
3: It is 7 o'clock.
12: From ABC News, I'm Dave Packer. Passengers and crew are being hailed as heroes fighting off a mid-air cockpit attack on a flight from Dubai to Tel Aviv. The captain allegedly stabbed by the first officer about 2 hours into the flight. The first officer accused of putting the plane into a nosedive, plummeting 34,000 to 16,000 feet in 3 minutes. This passenger.
13: Suddenly the aircraft was dropping very sharply, like massive turbulence. And we didn't understand why, because we didn't get any alerts.
12: Passengers and crew bursting into the cockpit, taking down the attacking pilot. A plumber by trade taking the yoke, leveling the jet. That plane has now landed in Saudi Arabia. ABC's Ian Pannell on what is now alleged to be an attempt at a terrorist attack.
27: I think there are going to be questions about how
8: how one of the pilots or one of the crew members was able to bring a pocket knife on board. What was their motivation? Were they operating independently? In other words, was it a lone wolf operation? Prime Minister Netanyahu has already said that the nation will be on high alert for any other potential attacks.
16: New York Governor Kathy Hochul says that Cornell University agreed to initiate an independent investigation into how the Ivy League school handled what an unidentified female former student now alleges was fraternity house gang rape. She was to be the first woman executed by Tennessee in over 200 years, but a federal judge today granting a stay of Krista Pike's execution. A flash flood across Arizona, a warning in New Mexico and Texas up through parts of northern Illinois. ABC News meteorologist Samara Theodore.
17: Level 3 out of 4. That includes parts of Colorado. This is for today. Dallas, San Angelo, up to Oklahoma City, over to Omaha, as far north as Des Moines. Even seeing this rain make it all the way to Chicago.
16: CENTCOM says the U.S. military completed its orderly withdrawal of troops from Iraq today after a 12-year presence prompted by the war against ISIS. 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
2: 7:02, Wednesday, September 30th, 75 degrees, cloudy tonight, lows around 60 tomorrow, highs around 90 degrees. Good evening, I'm Nick Iannelli.
11: The investigation revealed that this was an active shooter, but a workplace violence type call.
2: Two people are dead. A third is injured after that shooting in Manassas. Police say 37-year-old Marvin Grant got into some kind of altercation with coworkers at United Rentals, then pulled out a gun and shot three people. Ricky Lamott and Christopher Serrano were killed. A third man is expected to survive.
11: We had a 911 call for an active shooter at 9415 Wellington Road, which is the United Rentals facility. Officers arrived on the scene. They found three victims on site. All three were employees of United Rental.
2: Manassas City Police Chief Doug Keene.
11: The initial investigation identified a co-worker, a Marvin Grant, was the shooter. He fled the scene in a gray Toyota. We didn't know where the shooter was at that point, so we were treating it as an active shooter incident with the shooter that fled the scene, so we were responding to that and trying to ensure the area was secure. Once we determined that he was not on site, which happened pretty quickly, our fire and rescue department staged right outside the scene and immediately came in, secured the victims, and transported them to the hospital.
2: Police say the suspect, Marvin Grant, was later spotted on I-81 in Augusta County, Virginia, where he led state police on a chase. After eventually pulling over, police say Grant shot himself, taking his own life.
11: What we do know at this point is that Mr. Grant came to work this morning, made a statement to a co-worker that three people are going to die. He then produced a handgun and began shooting. What we don't know is a motive.
2: Police Chief Doug Keene says there is some video evidence from inside United Rentals that investigators are now looking through. Here's a new one. President Trump wants to dramatically reduce the number of mosquitoes in D.C. A new executive order gives the Trump administration 60 days to come up with a plan targeting the pests on federal land. The goal is to cut the invasive mosquito population by 90% by 2028. The effort being part of President Trump's broader goal of making D.C., quote, safe and beautiful. We talked more about it with CityCast D.C. reporter Kate Corliss.
18: They do mention in the executive order that it is a public health concern, and also mosquitoes are famously pesty.
2: That's true.
18: One thought is that there was a case of the mosquito-borne dengue virus identified in Northern Virginia just this summer, which is quite unusual, so that might have raised some alarm bells. Experts tell me, interestingly, this actually hasn't been a really bad mosquito season, but last year was much worse, so there might actually be some residual pressure there.
2: So the Trump administration says it wants to cut the mosquito population by 90% in 2 years. How in the world would they make that happen? Is that realistic?
18: I had the same thought. It sounds like quite the pipe dream, but I spoke with Todd Montgomery, who is the founder of Be Safe Mosquito Control in Silver Spring. They're one of the companies that has been doing lots of mosquito remediation work around the DC area this season. Todd thinks that the strategies mentioned in the executive order, if they come to pass, could feasibly meet that 90% eradication goal.
2: And what are some of those items in the executive order that the administration says it'll utilize to try to get the mosquito problem under control?
18: So they mentioned a number of things, and it's important to remember that we won't know exactly what to expect until all of the federal agencies that Trump directed to work on this project have their final plans submitted. He gave them 60 days, so more to come on that front. But some of the interventions they mentioned include sterilization, which is one of the tactics that local companies in the DMV have been using, and they have found it's quite effective. So basically, think mosquito birth control. The executive order also gives the federal government the green light to fast track the approval process for any new remediation technology that might come about if the Environmental Protection Agency thinks it could help with mosquito population control. So there might be interventions happening that we don't even know are possible yet. Another thing is that they plan to do some landscaping and drainage work around federally owned land in the area. So that means that all those National Park Service owned patches of grass around the city might actually get mowed.
0: The federal government controls a lot of land around D.C., but not all of it. And there's been this ongoing tension between the federal government and the local government ever since the second Trump administration. But local leaders in D.C., they might have to work with the government in some cases if this is going to be a full effort across D.C., because it's not all federal land.
18: Oh, yeah. And the executive order itself even mentions that the D.C. government will be consulted as needed in developing these plans, because obviously you can't eradicate mosquitoes in a city if you're just going park by park. So collaboration between federal and city government will be super important. I spoke with D.C. council member Christina Henderson, who pointed out that D.C.'s health department only has one staffer handling mosquito remediation. And even then, that staffer's work only applies to parts of D.C. that aren't federally owned. So absolutely, local government and federal government will need to work together on this one. And it sounds like if all goes well and all goes according to plan, that could actually be a rather advantageous partnership, because the DC government has needed some help on this front for a while.
2: That's CityCast DC reporter Kate Corliss. It's 7:08.
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2: Traffic and weather on WTOP. We've got Matt Ritter in the traffic center.
5: And Nick, still a lot of volume lingering into the evening after the evening rush across most of our area roadways, but we still have some actual crashes causing the problems. Two crashes on the Capitol Beltway, all very close to each other. On the inner loop in Maryland, just before Kenilworth Avenue, the left side is blocked by that crash, and delays have been there for a little while. And on the other side, on the outer loop, just before the Baltimore-Washington Parkway, the left side is blocked with a crash involving a motorcycle. Everything else on the Capitol Beltway right now is just volume, too many cars. And speaking of volume, we have a disabled vehicle in the district on 695, the Southeast Freeway. It is eastbound just after South Capitol Street. The delays for that began all the way on 395, all the way into Virginia, over the 14th Street Bridge and to 110 and the Pentagon. So if you're in that traffic, it is just because of that one disabled vehicle in the left lane on 695. And if you're in a 3rd Street tunnel, you're trying to get onto 695 eastbound, that is what is causing your delay. In Virginia, no major incidents. We do still have, though, Virginia Route 234, Sudley Road, both ways near Featherbed Lane closed because of that crash investigation. The WTOP newsroom is furnished by Regency Furniture. Regency's $47 million total warehouse liquidation is back at the world's largest furniture outlet in Waldorf this weekend only. I'm Matt Ritter. Your next traffic report in about 10 minutes.
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19: A little taste of summer here as we wrap up September and start the first couple of days of October. Now, tonight, we're going to be dropping down to about 57 to 65 degrees, but the high temperature Thursday will be between 84 and 87 degrees. Expect partly cloudy skies and southwesterly winds at about 5 to 15 miles per hour. On Friday, temperatures will be between 86 and 90 degrees, partly cloudy with a chance for some late evening showers that could impact Friday night light. Otherwise, Saturday morning, a few showers, and then Sunday, on and off rain showers. This weekend, cooler with highs in the 60s. I'm 7 News Chief Meteorologist Veronica Johnson in the Storm Alert Weather Center.
2: Mid-70s right now, 75 degrees in Washington. Money News with Ian Crawford.
22: Stocks saw a big sell-off at the end of Wednesday's session. The Dow finished down 443 points. The S&P lost 19 points at the end despite being up most of the day. The NASDAQ, however, picked up 63 points. DC Central Kitchen is launching a massive expansion of its headquarters. The nonprofit is leasing 17,000 square feet of space on top of the 36,000 feet they already have. The Washington Business Journal says part of it will house a new produce market and fast casual restaurant that will serve as a training and community service facility. It should be open next spring. AI is powering a lot of our shopping, but brands still shape what we buy. Research by Attentive found 68% of those surveyed used a general AI chatbot for shopping, while almost all AI-assisted shoppers, 93%, still sought outside information while deciding to buy during a recent AI-assisted shopping experience. Ian Crawford, WTOP News.
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0: It's 7:12. Good evening. I'm Nick Iannelli. Thanks so much for being with us. This was terrifying. On a Fly Dubai flight from the United Arab Emirates to Israel, Israeli Prime Minister Benjamin Netanyahu says one of the pilots stabbed the other, then apparently tried to crash the plane. About 170 people were on board. Passengers and crew members managed to subdue the attacker and get control of the flight. The plane plunged thousands of feet in about a minute before eventually making an emergency landing in Saudi Arabia. The motive is still unclear. ABC News chief foreign correspondent Ian Pannell.
6: The flight from Dubai to Tel Aviv making a sudden diversion after issuing emergency distress signals. Minutes after a general alert, it then sent an emergency warning. That means a possible unlawful interference or hijacking. As the Fly Dubai plane was about an hour from landing, it then suddenly suffered a rapid descent, plunging from 34,000 feet to 16,000 feet in 3 minutes over Saudi Arabia, eventually landing in Saudi. Passengers on board telling Israeli media the plane lost control after some kind of struggle. An Israeli source familiar with the matter telling ABC News that Israeli security assessment is that one of the pilots tried to take control and crash the plane. Clearly a very terrifying incident for everybody on board. Eyewitnesses are saying that one of the pilots was stabbed with a knife and that there was a lot of blood. They say that fellow passengers actually disarmed the attacker. An Israeli passenger telling Channel 12 News in Israel, quotes, there were moments when we were sure this was the end. We heard screams and screams, and then we saw that the cockpit was being opened and there was blood there.
0: That's ABC News chief foreign correspondent Ian Pannell. New details now about last week's shooting at Prince George's Community College. The victim was 15 years old. Police say the trouble that led to the shooting didn't start on the college campus, but at a nearby high school. That story from WTOP's John Doman.
7: The shooting that happened here at PGCC started when a 16-year-old pulled out a gun and tried to rob a 15-year-old of his $1,000 jacket inside of a bathroom next door to here at Largo High School. That's according to the court documents, which lay out just what police say happened leading up to the shooting around noon last Friday. Police say after the bathroom altercation, the 15-year-old victim and two friends tracked down the 16-year-old shooting suspect here at the community college, and when they approached him, police say video shows the 16-year-old pull out a gun and start firing. The victim was shot in the hand. He's expected to be okay. We've asked PGCPS how the student got a gun inside Largo High when all the county high schools screen everyone who goes inside for weapons. We don't have an answer yet. For now, the 16-year-old faces a long list of charges as an adult and is being held without bond. In Largo, John Dome in WTLP News.
0: Months before ground is broken on the new Commander's Stadium at the RFK site, the D.C. Council is asking the community what should surround it. WTOP's Mike Murillo has more on what people who live there want to see.
23: Kemet Park is still slated to be on the receiving end of the largest parking garage ever built in D.C. history.
24: Ward 7 resident Ebony Payne was among those raising concerns as the D.C. Council took testimony on the city's master plan for the 180-acre RFK campus, which calls for thousands of housing units, parks, commercial development, and a future Commander Stadium. Payne argued reducing the number of planned garages from 3 to 2 only made one of them larger.
23: This is an expensive and unnecessary mistake that misses an opportunity to build not only an infill metro station at Oklahoma Avenue, but mixed-use development that would create real economic activity.
24: Others focused on the economic impact. Alfred Swales with the Black Business Task Force called for stronger protection for Black-owned businesses near the project.
3: The least this council can do is to make sure that the next chapter comes with commitment people can actually count on.
24: Mike Murillo, WTOP News.
0: Today's To Your Health report is sponsored by Johns Hopkins Medicine Arlington. New research is highlighting the ways caffeine could benefit our health.
9: Millions of Americans rely on their cup of coffee on a daily basis to start their day. And if done right, that ritual can come with some health benefits. Caffeine is the world's most popular stimulant, and coffee is the most common way people consume it. But scientists say there's a limit to what's healthy. The American Heart Association recommends to stay under 400 milligrams a day. That's about 4 cups of coffee. They warn, though, that other beverages with caffeine, like energy drinks, contain much higher dosages and should be especially taken in moderation. Caffeine can also impact sleep. Researchers have found that when it's consumed too close to bedtime, it can actually cut total sleep by about 45 minutes. They say that coffee should be consumed at least 9 hours before bed to reduce any impact. You also want to be careful with added sugars or fillers, as they can increase your risk of weight gain and sugar spikes. If done right, though, your cup of coffee comes with some benefits. Studies have shown that it can be linked to lower risk of type 2 diabetes, heart disease, stroke, and even heart failure. Other studies have shown it could potentially lower your risk of dementia and cognitive decline. So, like with most things we enjoy, experts say moderation is key. I'm Yuri Benajev.
0: WTOP's To Your Health report is sponsored by Johns Hopkins Medicine, located in Arlington in Ballston Quarter.
10: ABC News, I'm Wayne Cabot. More details coming in about a knife fight that almost crashed a passenger plane today in the Mideast.
14: Prime Minister Benjamin Netanyahu is now calling the pilot on board that plane a hero, Captain Smit Mashkar. He's saying that after he was stabbed, he still fought back. He opened up the cockpit door, enabling passengers and other crew member on board to enter, subdue the attacker. During that time, crew also sent out a distress signal, sort of a secret signal pilots can send out, warning a potential unlawful activity on board.
10: ABC's Maggie Rulli says the plane nosedived 17,000 feet during the cockpit stabbing attack. The Pentagon says the last U.S. troops and equipment left Iraq today after a 12-year fight against ISIS. Defense Secretary Hegseth defends purging the military of people he calls woke.
15: Americans want to serve when they are led by strong patriots, not by weak weirdos.
10: He says military enrollment is up. This is ABC News.
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0: It's 7:18. Traffic and weather. Matt Ritter's in the traffic center.
5: And we still have some crashes on the Capitol Beltway on the inner loop just before Kenilworth Avenue, exit 23. Crash has been moved into the left shoulder, but there's still some lengthy delays getting up to the point of that crash. And on the other side, a few miles away on the outer loop, just before the Baltimore-Washington Parkway, the left shoulder is now blocked by that crash involving the motorcycle. In the district, they've got the disabled vehicle off the 695 Southeast Expressway. It was blocking the left lane. And it is now gone. Delays are starting to ease pretty rapidly, at least in the district on the Southeast-Southwest Freeway. The jam in Virginia, which is where the delays start, that's still pretty slow moving, but at least you know if you're in that once you get over the 14th Street Bridge, the volume and the delays are starting to ease quite a bit. Elsewhere in Maryland, Maryland 355, the Rockville Pike, both ways at Jones Bridge Road. Proceed with caution at the reported crash in Howard County near Woodbine, Interstate 70 eastbound near the Woodbine exit, Maryland Route 94. Only the right lane is getting by that crash. In Virginia, we still have Sudley Road, Virginia Route 234, both ways near Featherbed Lane Road. That is closed due to the crash investigation. Orderlymeds.com gives you access to GLP-1s from home via telemedicine. 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I'm Matt Ritter. Your next traffic report in about 10 minutes.
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19: We've been feeling the warmth today, but now temperatures for the next 2 days will be even higher. Tonight, we're down to 57 to 65 degrees. High temperature Thursday between 84 and 87 degrees and 86 to 90 on Friday. I'm 7 News Chief Meteorologist Veronica Johnson in the Storm Alert Weather Center.
0: Low to mid-70s right now, 74 degrees in the nation's capital. 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Trusted same-day service 7 days a week. More than 30,000 D.C. households could soon have an easier time getting help with utility costs. A bill that just cleared a D.C. council committee would make it easier for residents to qualify for some assistance with that. Electricity prices in D.C. run about 38% higher when compared to the national average. Here's WTOP's Jimmy Alexander.
1: When we talk about the affordability crisis, people don't need to look much further than their own mailbox to see what that looks like.
8: Ward 6 Councilmember Charles Allen authored the bill, which would automatically enroll eligible residents if they already qualified for programs like SNAP or Medicaid.
1: That working parent, that retiree or senior on a fixed income, we've got great programs to help you pay your electric bill, your gas bill, your water bill, if you really need help.
8: But Allen says the problem is fewer than half of the people eligible are actually enrolled.
1: It's just so hard to access because they've got to keep applying over and over again and jumping through so many hoops.
8: For some households, according to Allen, those programs could save them hundreds, even thousands of dollars a year. The bill now heads to the full council, with the first vote expected as soon as next Tuesday.
1: Dan, my hope would be that we are implementing this in 2027.
8: Jimmy Alexander, WTOP News.
0: Lawyers for the man accused of planting pipe bombs near the U.S. Capitol before the January 6th riot want his statements to the FBI thrown out. The Washington Sun reports attorneys for Brian Cole say agents pressured the autistic man into a confession during an interrogation in December after he repeatedly denied planting the bombs. They argue Cole was in severe emotional distress and that investigators threatened to put his family through a similar ordeal. Prosecutors accuse Cole of planting pipe bombs outside the Republican and Democratic National Committee headquarters. His lawyers are asking a judge to block prosecutors from using that interrogation during his trial. That trial is set for February. Seven young people in Howard County are facing charges tonight, and a junior varsity football program has been suspended. WTOP's Neil Augenstein.
11: Howard County police say seven JV football players have been charged as juveniles with second-degree assault. Police say it happened in the locker room at Howard High School, and the school principal sent a note to the community that the JV football program has been suspended during the investigation. Both the school system and police say the investigation into the assaults is continuing, and all the boys involved are between the ages of 14 and 16. Neil Augenstein, WTOP News.
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0: Sports on WTOP brought to you by Amentum, delivering advanced solutions for space and defense. All right, we got Rob Woodfork in the house. Rob, what is going on tonight in sports?
4: Well, I'm glad you asked, because we've got some playoff basketball over at Care First Arena. The Washington Mystics trying to stave off elimination from the first round of the WNBA playoffs. The Atlanta Dream raced to a early advantage. The Sticks, though, fighting back 17-15 in favor of Atlanta with a minute to go in the first quarter. Neither one of these teams is shooting the basketball quite well, to be honest. The Mystics, three of their first 14 shots going in, but they are collecting a lot of rebounds. 17-5, they have the rebounding advantage. They have

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1: Quo and Jaden Daniels headlining the long list of limited participants. Dan Quinn said, we'll see Friday if JD5 is healthy enough to return to play against the Colts Sunday, or if Marcus Mariota gets to try for his first international win in three tries. Mariota, by the way, named the FedEx Aaron Ground Player of the Week for his three-touchdown performance against the Seahawks on Sunday. In the other football, DC United about to kick off a friendly at Audi Field against a German Bundesliga side, Paderborn. Rob Woodfork, WTOP Sports.
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8: Traffic and weather over to Matt Ritter in the traffic center.
9: And the top incident that we're tracking right now is a disabled vehicle in Virginia, just south of the Springfield interchange. And to be even more specific, very close to Franconia Road. The right side, the right lane, and the right shoulder are blocked by a disabled vehicle. Hopefully this doesn't become a crash. 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I'm Matt Ritter, your next traffic report in about 10 minutes.
10: Cloudy tonight, lows around 60 degrees. Tomorrow is still cloudy, getting warmer, highs around 90.
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8: Good evening, I'm Nick Iannelli. We got Juan Herrera as our producer. Continuing coverage of today's deadly workplace shooting in Northern Virginia. Two people are dead. A third is injured. That shooting happened in Manassas. Police say 37-year-old Marvin Grant got into some kind of a fight with co-workers at United Rentals, then pulled out a gun and shot three of his co-workers. Ricky Lamott, Christopher Serrano have been identified as those who were killed. A third man is expected to survive. Police say the suspect was later spotted on I-81 in Augusta County, where he led state police on a chase. After eventually pulling over, police say he shot and killed himself.
13: What we do know at this point is that Mr. Grant came to work this morning, made a statement to a co-worker that three people are going to die. He then produced a handgun and began shooting. What we don't know is a motive.
8: Manassas City Police Chief Doug Keene says there is video evidence from inside the business that investigators are looking through now. The water conservation request that had been in effect for about 24 hours for nearly 2 million WSSC water customers has been lifted. These are customers in Montgomery and Prince George's counties. A lot of you listening probably got text messages on your phone from WSSC. That is lifted now tonight. It says its Potomac water filtration plant is producing enough water to meet demand and the system has returned to normal levels. The plant lost power yesterday, prompting customers to limit water use while crews worked to restore operations there. It was a terrifying Fly Dubai flight from the United Arab Emirates to Israel. Israeli Prime Minister Benjamin Netanyahu says one of the pilots on the plane stabbed the other and then apparently tried to crash the plane. About 170 people were on board. Passengers and crew members subdued the attacker and regained control of the flight. The plane plunged thousands of feet in about a minute before eventually making an emergency landing in Saudi Arabia.
14: Israeli Prime Minister Benjamin Netanyahu says a pilot stabbed

0: Grabbed another pilot during a flight from the United Arab Emirates to Israel. Netanyahu says, I spoke with one of the Israeli passengers. He told me the plane went into a spin and began to dive. He told me that against all odds, he managed to break into the cockpit with one of the crew members, and together they neutralized the stabbing pilot while he was trying to sabotage the plane's systems. Additional air crew members on the plane entered the cockpit and managed to stabilize the aircraft. Yasmin Aboukakis's daughter was on the plane.
1: They ran away to the guy. He took a knife and tried to kill the pilot. They take his hand and put him on the floor.
0: Netanyahu says Saudi Arabia arrested a pilot of the flight. It's not clear what motivated the attack. I'm Ed Donahue.
2: I'm J.J. Green. The pilot has been arrested after he and his co-pilot were taken to the hospital once the plane landed, but it took a heroic effort to do that and involved passengers and backup pilots on the plane. Most of the details are still unclear, but one thing is certain. A weapon had been slipped aboard that plane.
3: That is really surprising.
2: Hans-Jacob Schindler is the senior director at the Counter-Extremism Project.
3: They have the most sophisticated security systems in place. And of course, flight crew pilots have a higher level of confidence, so they don't go through the exact same checks as passengers do, but they do go through metal checks.
2: A whole host of questions are being asked now. Identities are being sorted out, motives are being sorted out, and authorities are trying to figure out where they go from here with this investigation. But the most important thing is the plane landed safely because of the pilots, the backup pilots, and because of people on the plane, passengers who played a key role.
4: That's WTOP National Security Correspondent J.J. Green. An overhaul at the Pentagon. Defense Secretary Pete Hegseth announced some significant cuts today during an address at Marine Corps Base Quantico in Virginia.
5: Defense Secretary Pete Hegseth cutting the number of generals and admirals by 20%. Last September, Hegseth warned top brass of changes while pushing new fitness and grooming standards.
6: No more beardos. It's tiring to look out at combat formations, or really any formation, and see fat troops. Likewise, it's completely unacceptable to see fat generals and admirals.
5: Today's announcement comes the same day the U.S. is withdrawing troops from Iraq.
4: That's ABC News correspondent Lionel Moyes. President Trump says some of the country's biggest tech companies are committing to new safeguards for AI. That agreement was signed after the president met with tech leaders at the White House yesterday. The companies are promising stronger internal controls, independent reviews of their models, and oversight by their own boards. ABC News correspondent Hannah Batah.
7: The most powerful executives in artificial intelligence have signed a promise to police themselves. And President Trump says that's all the regulation AI needs. Elon Musk, Mark Zuckerberg, and the heads of Google, NVIDIA, OpenAI, and Anthropic signed the deal after lunch at the White House.
8: Is it binding in any way?
9: I think it's morally binding.
7: It asks each company to monitor its own AI, bring in outside auditors, and have its board review what they find. The deal comes amid dire warnings that AI agents could break containment and threaten the future of humanity. Among those who signed the deal, Anthropic's Dario Amodei, who has called on the industry to slow down development. Senator Elizabeth Warren called self-regulation a recipe for disaster. Republicans pushing back, too. Senator Josh Hawley says he's proposing a bill that would let prosecutors bring criminal charges against AI companies whose agents break the law. But the president's former AI czar says waiting for Congress would take too long. The White House insists the fear of rogue AI agents is overblown. For many Americans, the big fear is not killer robots, but rather unemployment. A new study finds 11 million Americans, 7% of the total workforce, may have to change occupations in the next decade as AI reshapes the economy.
4: That's ABC News correspondent Hannah Batah. On Capitol Hill, the Senate has taken its final vote before lawmakers leave D.C. to campaign ahead of the midterms. Democrats blocked a bill aimed at shielding utility customers from rising costs related to data centers. WTOP's Mitchell Miller today on the Hill.
10: The Ratepayer Protection Act is sponsored by Ohio Republican John Husted, who's in a tough race with Democrat Sherrod Brown.
11: It's clear that big tech should be paying their own way, not passing the cost on to local communities and states. And this bill does that.
10: But the Senate's top Democrat, Chuck Schumer, says the legislation is incomplete.
12: The Republicans' legislation doesn't even apply to all data centers.
9: This shoddy bill couldn't get any flimsier.
10: Democrats are blocking the bill from advancing and earlier blocked another GOP bill that would have limited stock trading by lawmakers and their families and also included a new voter ID requirement. Senators up for re-election are anxious to leave Washington with just over a month left before the midterms. On Capitol Hill, Mitchell Miller, WTOP News.
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4: Traffic and weather on WTOP. Matt Ritter's in the traffic center.
16: In the district, that disabled vehicle is gone from 695, the Southeast Freeway. The delays have lessened up quite or lightened up quite a bit inside the district. The delays that started in Virginia for the 14th Street Bridge are still there, but those are the only leftover delays from that incident. We may have a crash at Arizona Avenue and Canal Road in Northwest D.C. Seems to be slowing down traffic quite a bit in the neighborhood, including the Chain Bridge. And up the road a little bit in Montgomery County, looks like on the Clara Barton Parkway outbound at the Glen Echo turnaround, we may have all lanes blocked by a disabled truck that's trying to maneuver its way out of its jam. So that is definitely slowing down some traffic on the Clara Barton Parkway, especially outbound. Elsewhere, on the Capitol Beltway, we still have the left shoulder blocked at the crash on the inner loop at Kenilworth Avenue that's causing a delay. It looks like the crash that was at or just before the Baltimore-Washington Parkway on the outer loop may have been cleared because traffic is starting to improve. The jams are not as bad as they were that started at Route 50 on the outer loop. Elsewhere in Virginia, a long closure we had for most of the day. Virginia Route 234, Sudley Road, both ways near Featherbed Lane Road. They are reopened now. The authorities have wrapped up their crash investigation there. 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I'm Matt Ritter. Your next traffic report in about 10 minutes.
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17: On this final day of September, feeling the warmth, but we'll start October with temperatures more like July or August. Tonight, we're down to 57 to 65 degrees. Mid-80s for Thursday, close to 90 degrees Friday, with a chance for some late evening showers on Friday. I'm 7 News Chief Meteorologist Veronica Johnson in the Storm Alert Weather Center.
4: 74 degrees in Washington. Money news now with Ian Crawford.
18: Small business confidence is up, according to the U.S. Chamber of Commerce and Just Works. Their third quarter index was up 4 points to 70.5, based on continued good health for small businesses. 72% of those surveyed said they were comfortable with their cash flow. 35% 5% of small businesses said their business health was very good. The Fairfax County Planning Commission is recommending approval of a plan to redevelop an area between the Dulles Toll Road and Sunset Valley Drive. The Woodland Park redevelopment would become home to anywhere between 429 and 584 new housing units, according to Fairfax Now. It would be a mix of townhomes, stacked townhomes, and could include multifamily units. That plan now goes to the Fairfax County Board of Supervisors. Sellers ruled the day at the end of the Wednesday trading session on Wall Street. The Dow gave up 443 points. The NASDAQ was up 63. The S&P, which had been up most of the day, finished down 19 points. Ian Crawford, WTOP News.
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4: 7:44. Good evening, I'm Nick Iannelli. Thanks for being with us tonight. The U.S. military says all American troops have withdrawn from Iraq, ending a 12-year mission against ISIS. The last troops left an airbase in northern Iraq today under a deal reached by Washington and Baghdad a couple of years ago.
27: The U.S. has formally ended its mission to fight the Islamic State group in Iraq. An Iraqi military spokesman says today marks the completion of his nation's sovereignty. The last American troops have left an Iraqi airbase, capping a mission that started a dozen years ago.
28: We are committed to working in support of Iraq.
27: When the Obama administration started taking action against militants who'd seized large swaths of Iraq, 2 years later,
28: ISIL is on the defensive.
27: Now, 10 years later, the mission is over. The U.S. and Iraq agreed 2 years ago to wind it down, with the Islamic State group reduced to scattered cells. But Iranian-backed groups are cheering the pullout, and some Iraqis fear it'll embolden a militant resurgence. Sagar Magani, Washington.
4: A new private school in Chicago is putting artificial intelligence at the center of the classroom. Alpha Chicago, it's called, opened this month with students spending each morning on individualized academic lessons, with AI creating lesson plans based on each student's needs. CBS News correspondent Asher Qureshi got an inside look at that.
29: Alpha opened its doors this month to a K-8 school in Chicago. It's one of 50 campuses across the country with over 1,500 students nationwide. Artificial intelligence handles the academic instruction. School starts at 9 a.m., and Alpha says students master their core subjects in just 2 hours a day using an AI-powered learning model.
30: It's math, writing, language, and reading. Writing and science alternate.
29: 13-year-old Zane Shaw spent his entire life in a traditional classroom.
31: Is 2 hours enough time?
30: Yeah, I think so. I feel like I can be more focused instead of having like 20 to 30 kids in a classroom all talking at once.
29: The curriculum meets state standards. The rest of the 6.5-hour day is for life skills, public speaking, financial literacy, teamwork, and leadership. It's a huge draw for Zane's dad, Benoy, who pays $55,000 in tuition.
32: What were people's reaction, your friends and family, to the idea of you putting him in a school like this?
33: I'm sorry, what?
0: I'm sorry, what, an AI school? While it's an AI-based school, I think what really brought us here are the core competencies of the life skills.
29: Another big difference, the adults in the building are called guides. Lead guide Carrington Haas says that's by design.
1: The main part of our job is to support the students motivationally and emotionally.
29: The guides also transition students through lunch, recess, gym, and alternating activities from rock climbing to fashion design. Dr. Rebecca Winthrop is a senior fellow at the Brookings Institution and has visited Alpha's campuses firsthand. She says the life skills model shows promise, but she has concerns.
2: Parents should know that this is an experimental model. There's no clear externally validated evidence around the results they claim.
29: Alpha's Chicago launch comes at a charged moment. Recently, Chicago school board candidates were asked to sign a pledge limiting AI use in public schools. There's a similar ban in other school districts, including New York and Los Angeles. Alpha says they do not use chatbots, and their proprietary AI platform is closed, which means it does not draw from information online or outside their platform.
4: That's CBS News correspondent Asher Qureshi.
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4: 7:48, traffic and weather. Matt Ritter's in the traffic center.
16: On the Capitol Beltway in Maryland, the inner loop just before Kenilworth Avenue, left shoulder blocked by that crash still. But on the other side and just a few miles away, on the outer loop just before the Baltimore-Washington Parkway, volume has increased and the delays have disappeared at the cleared crash that was involving the motorcycle on the left side of the roadway. In the district, looking for confirmation that there's a crash at Arizona Avenue and Canal Road. The traffic is definitely slow in the neighborhood, and that includes the chain bridge. So whether there's a crash there or not, it's real slow traffic in that neighborhood. And then over the line in Montgomery County on the Clara Barton Parkway outbound at the Glen Echo turnaround, all lanes are still blocked by the disabled truck trying to get itself out of its predicament. In Virginia, near Springfield, I-95 southbound, near Franconia Road, the right side is still blocked by the disabled vehicle. That's the right shoulder and the right lane. And near Manassas, near the battlefield, as a matter of fact, Sudley Road, both ways near Featherbed Lane, the road has reopened. The crash investigation has been cleared. 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I'm Matt Ritter. Your next traffic report in about 10 minutes.
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17: Partly cloudy here for the evening. Overnight and through your day on Thursday with temperatures that'll drop to about 57 to 65 degrees and then quickly soar above 85 degrees for Thursday. In fact, the rain somewhere between 84 and 87 degrees Thursday afternoon. That'll have us feeling more like late July or August. And Friday will feel hot at 87 to 90 degrees, partly cloudy skies. I'm 7 News Chief Meteorologist Veronica Johnson in the Storm Alert Weather Center.
4: 74 degrees in Washington.
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7: ABC News, I'm Dave Packer. An alleged terror plot on a flight bound for Israel thwarted. The captain was allegedly stabbed by the co-pilot, who then tried to crash the plane. Several passengers and crew members burst into the cockpit to take down the attacker and managed to land the plane safely.
8: That co-pilot has been detained in Saudi Arabia, where he's being interrogated. And ABC News confirming that Israeli passenger who put the suspect in a chokehold and pulled the plane out of that dive works as a plumber. Tonight, he's being credited with preventing a disaster.
7: ABC's Tom Sophie Burridge. New York Governor Kathy Hochul says Cornell University agreed to initiate an independent investigation into how the Ivy League school handled an alleged fraternity house gang rape. In a 6-3 decision, the Supreme Court has now granted Tennessee's request to lift a lower court stay of execution, allowing the state to proceed with the administration of Krista Pike's death sentence. Tennessee hasn't executed a woman in more than 200 years. This is ABC News.
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4: 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How are they doing?
18: Technically,
4: they're playing right now.
18: Yeah, first home playoff game in 7 years is really ugly. It's more of a rock fight nearing halftime. Neither team shooting well, with the Atlanta Dream in front 41-33 with 21 seconds left until intermission. Both of these teams shooting at or below 35%. That is a vast improvement from what it was about 5 minutes ago. Many of the rebounds going Washington's way, though. 27-10, the advantage on the boards. But turnovers are again an issue. 11 leading to 15 Atlanta points. The Dream have only committed 2 turnovers so far. Leading the Mystics is Kiki Iriafin, 10 points, 12 rebounds already. Another double-double, but the Mystics, they got to find the basket here in a hurry as we just hit the half, and it is 41-35 as the Mystics get a basket right before the break. Now to the MLB playoff game twos. The Yankees look to complete the AL wildcard series sweep of the rival Red Sox at the top of the hour. Max Fried, the pitcher, opposite Boston's Sonny Gray. The Chicago White Sox with a 7-3 lead in Houston in the bottom of the eighth inning. The Sox looking to complete the sweep and advance in the postseason for the first time since 2005. The Phillies dodged the broom in Atlanta with a comeback 4-3 win in an extra inning, thanks to three solo home runs over the final three frames, including Alec Bohm's deciding dinger in the 10th inning. And the Commanders got quite a bit of hardware for Sunday's upset win over the Seahawks. Marcus Mariota's three-touchdown performance gets him FedEx Aaron Ground Player of the Week. Sonny Styles' breakout performance made him the only the fourth rookie in franchise history to earn NFC Defensive Player of the Week honors in the 42 years since that award has been a thing. And of the players who made the trip to London for the Colts game, only Rashad White was a non-participant at today's practice, and Jaden Daniels, limited, sporting that big bulky brace. And we'll know by Friday if he'll suit up and play Sunday morning. Rob Woodfork, WTOP Sports.
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4: Traffic and weather. Matt Ritter's in the traffic center.
16: And the top incidents we're tracking right now are in Virginia near the Springfield Interchange. In fact, very close to Franconia Road. The right side is still blocked by the disabled vehicle, and it's causing quite a delay. It starts in the Springfield Interchange as 395 transitions into 95. And also the on-ramp from the Capitol Beltway onto 95 South to head towards Richmond. That ramp is starting to get backed up. And near Lorton, US 1 southbound, near the I-95 interchange for Woodbridge, the left lane is blocked by the disabled truck. The caller suspects that the truck thinks they can't make the overpass, so just kind of sitting there right now. But that's going to be causing a backup on US 1 southbound. The WTOP Traffic Center is presented by Window Nation. 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I'm Matt Ritter, your next traffic report in about 10 minutes.
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17: We've been feeling the warmth today, but now temperatures for the next 2 days will be even higher. Tonight, we're down to 57 to 65 degrees. High temperature Thursday between 84 and 87 degrees and 86 to 90 on Friday. I'm 7 News Chief Meteorologist Veronica Johnson in the Storm Alert Weather Center.
4: 74 degrees in Washington.
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4: Good evening, I'm Nick Iannelli. Coming up,
22: what we're learning about the two people shot and killed this morning at a United Rentals in Manassas. I'm Annalisa Gale.
4: A water conservation request for about 2 million WSSC water customers in the region has been lifted tonight.
23: A local JV football team suspended and several players charged with assault. I'm Neil Augenstein.
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7: From ABC News, I'm Dave Packer. An alleged terror plot on a flight bound for Israel thwarted. The captain was allegedly stabbed by the co-pilot, who then tried to crash the plane. As that plane plunged, several passengers and crew members burst into the cockpit, taking down the attacker, and managed to land the plane safely. Guy Bauman is a father of an American passenger on board the plane.
24: It's a horrific incident combined with a miracle, and it's, you
0: you know, it's both of those things. It's not just a miracle, and it's not just a horror story. It's both of those things together.
7: The suspect is being questioned in Saudi Arabia. Israeli Prime Minister Benjamin Netanyahu said the intention was to crash the plane, killing everyone on board. Today, Cornell University agreed to initiate an independent investigation after an unidentified female former student now alleges she was gang raped at a fraternity house. New York Governor Kathy Hochul.
1: Investigation of what exactly transpired in terms of the civil actions and what the role Cornell University played, what they did, what they didn't do.
7: The Supreme Court ruling that Tennessee can carry out the execution.